0: Well, a happy Sunday fun day to you. Thanks for hanging out with us. We'll talk some Heat basketball in about 20 minutes from right now. We'll get the Heat side of the Giannis trade. We talked about the Bucks side of that on last night's show. And we'll get to the Heat side in about 20 minutes from right now. But one of the biggest stories of the week in the world of sports happened when Alyssa Thomas in the WNBA put her basically fist in the throat of Indiana Fever star guard Caitlin Clark, and there was no foul call. Now, 2 days later, there was a flagrant, assess, and a suspension and a $1,000 fine. Didn't feel like enough. And as a matter of fact, we've got one of the great sports writers in America with us who has a book out about Caitlin Clark. And also in a story about USA Today, doesn't feel like that suspension was really enough. The great Christine Brennan is with us here on Westwood One Sports. Christine, thank you so much for the time.
1: Mike, it's my pleasure. It's great to talk with you. Thanks for having me.
0: I love the story you wrote for USA Today. The flagrant and suspension 48 hours later, after we all saw a fist in the throat of the golden ticket in the WNBA, your initial reaction when that play went down and that happened and there was no foul assessed?
1: Oh, exactly. I had an event that night. I mean, here in Washington, D.C., and as I was driving home, I DVR'd the game and you know, was kind of looking at red lights, you know, at what was going on. And Caitlin Clark was stuck on 20 minutes of playing time. And I was like, and then still 20 minutes. So, okay, something was up. So obviously when I got home, caught up very quickly, started seeing all over social media, as I'm sure you did and many of your listeners, you know, this picture, this still, you know, from the video of the game broadcast, where Alyssa Thomas has her, as you said, her fist is right to the throat of Caitlin Clark. And then I watched other, you know, also Thomas kneed Caitlin Clark's groin, her left groin, which was injured last year. And there also was the closeout of where Caitlin couldn't land on one of her threes and then came up holding her back. And of course, back injury precaution at least, and she was out the rest of the game and did not play last night in a blowout against Los Angeles. So that's where we stand. And as far as the reaction, you know, I think it was a day later, the league went pretty quickly and gave a $1,000 fine to a woman who makes $1.2 million, which is that's a paltry one game, you know, fine, and then a one-game suspension. My column, what I believe, and from all my reporting for the book on her game, which shows so much of the hatred and animosity towards Caitlin Clark, I would have said, you know, 10 games and a fine well into five figures. And why would I say that, Mike? Because the woman putting the fist to Caitlin Clark's throat, Caitlin, the most marketable, famous, important women's professional team sport athlete in history, one of the most famous and important women in all of sports. I'm not saying the best. I'm just saying in terms of impact, we can go into it if you'd like. She's being punched by Alyssa Thomas, whose earnings, whose fame, whose way of life have all been greatly enhanced over the last couple of years by the woman she is hitting. I mean, you cannot make up how ridiculous that is, how awful, and frankly, how important that conversation is.
0: I want to go back to a tweet you had out 7 hours ago when you wrote in my reporting for On Her Game. And if you want to check out the book, it's a New York Times bestseller. Christine Brennan, the author with us. It's called On Her Game, Caitlin Clark and the Revolution in Women's Sports. And you wrote, I was surprised to find out how unprepared, how reluctant, and in some cases, even how angry the WNBA was about Caitlin Clark's arrival. When you say angry, what did you mean? What do you mean by that?
1: We saw it even interestingly when Caitlin Clark turned from college to the pros. I was actually covering the Masters and keeping an eye on the women's Final Four, as most people were. 4 million more people watched Caitlin Clark in her final game in March Madness as a senior than watched the men's game the next night, which I would love to say we'll hear that again, Mike, But we're not going to. 4 million more watching the women than the men in March Madness final, NCAA final. Extraordinary. And but in that final four, just watching on TV and catching up, as again, a lot of people did, as I'm gearing up for the cover of the Masters, you've got Diana Taurasi, who is basically kicking Caitlin in the shins verbally, you know, saying reality is coming and kind of laughing and joking about how hard it's going to be for Caitlin Clark. I mean, you know, this is a 22-year-old woman who reveres Diana Taurasi. And Taurasi just now, that's who Taurasi is, but that's how most of the nation really was, you know, introduced to Diana Taurasi, because she's certainly not the huge star that Caitlin Clark is, you know, household name the way Clark is, right? You had Cheryl Swoops making up lies that Caitlin was 25 or 26 years old, that she was in her sixth COVID year, you know, and it, over and over, you saw that. Then, of course, the Olympic decision, which, as you know, I've been very lucky to cover the Olympics for all the way back to 84 in L.A., and it's the worst Olympic team selection decision I have ever covered in all my 22 Olympic games that I've, as I said, been so fortunate to cover. You have, when I'm trying to talk to people about that, it's like, well, they don't like her. They don't want her on the team. They're worried about her fan base. Like, when is that part of an Olympic decision, whether you're worried about what people tweet, right? So all of this, again, over-reporting and just starting to, even before I had a book, it was just me as a journalist reporting, but not a kind word, not a friendly handout, nothing. I would say, most people might say, well, that's the way that the NBA treats players, right? That's the rough them up, right? Welcome to the NBA. Well, guess what? The NBA was already established before Jordan and Magic and Bird, let's say, right, to pick some names that come to mind. The WNBA has always been basically seen as a minor league and getting no attention from the male-dominated mainstream sports media, and I know that because I was covering the WNBA in the 90s when no one cared, and I get laughed at on radio shows. Well, now you've got Caitlin Clark coming in, giving it instant legitimacy, charter flights only because of Caitlin Clark. I reported that and broke that story. And instead of having a sense of at least a thank you or kindness, again, player tough, of course, Garter, you know, play defense, of course, Caitlin Clark can take that and dish it right back out. Again, there was this undercurrent, and it was just unmistakable, Mike, and it really surprised me as a journalist.
0: I just can't understand why the anger. Is it the jealousy thing, do you think, Christine? The fact that she was getting all the money from Nike and the logo threes and everything like that? Is it just jealousy?
1: Certainly there's an element of that. The sense, especially from the older players, that we never got this, right? And now, okay, here comes the person. And you know what? I'll say this, and I'm sure, again, people listening, you're in the workplace, right? You're in your cubicle. You're in your office. And you've been doing this job for years, whatever you do, right? Not sports, just any job that you do. And all of a sudden, the new person comes in, and everyone's fawning over him or her, right? And that can be unsettling in a workplace. And I get that. And you can kind of be, even if this person's supposed to be excellent and great and the best ever, you know. Now, that's where the analogy breaks down a little, because sports, obviously, we already knew how great Caitlin Clark was coming in. Obviously, has the most points in NCAA, you know, major college D1 basketball, male or female, you know, obviously when she passed Pete Maravich. So, you know, we know that it was better than that. But I do think there was this sense that, like, you know, we've been doing this a long time. How dare you come in and immediately get all the attention, even though it's patently ridiculous. And I say that over and over and in the book, and I've said it over and over, as you know, for a couple of years, that this is the woman who's getting you the charter flights. This is the woman who is going to help you get more money in the collective bargaining agreement. Caitlin Clark and the Fever, her rookie year, Mike, their average home attendance was higher than the average home attendance of 5 NBA teams. Again, it's extraordinary. And they could all see it coming from the Big Ten, you know, January, February, all those, you know, Maryland and Ohio State and Purdue and Michigan and even my alma mater, Northwestern, smaller arena. People lined up for hours like it's a Springsteen or Beyonce or Taylor Swift concert in the cold for like 10, 12 hours to watch a woman play basketball, Caitlin Clark. So all of that, and yet it seemed to be, instead of welcoming her, or at least saying, this is great, this is what we've been waiting for, It shocked me because, as I said, I've covered the women's basketball since the 90s, and this is

0: calls just to talk through the dynamics of what was going to be a very different situation where this white superstar, deservedly so, chucking it from the parking lot, it's going in, high wire act at the circus, pure entertainment, all those TV ratings, all that attendance, everything. That to, if there were people who were having trouble with it, black or white, have some conversations ahead of time. Totally unprepared, never did anything about it, and now 3 years later, we're seeing exactly the same kind of stuff going on 3 years into the Caitlin Clark era.
1: Talk with the great Christine Brennan here on Westwood One Sports. I'm Mike Wickett. Make sure to check out her book, On Her Game, Caitlin Clark and the Revolution in Women's Sports. And anyone who thinks that, you know, Caitlin Clark is this stereotypical white woman or whatever, isn't she famous for her speeches about how the WNBA was built on the back of black women, black lesbian women? Like, I don't understand the disconnect there, Christine.
0: Oh, in fact, you know, it's interesting. I've done the book tour, and it's been great because I get a chance to meet people. And so many men, by the way, just as an aside, you know, like grandfathers or fathers have three or four books in their hand they want me to sign. And they all say, I never cared about women's basketball. I never watched women's basketball until her. How is that a bad thing? You know, that's a great thing, right? Can you imagine Roger Goodell in the NFL saying, you know, all those 12-year-old Taylor Swift fans, no, we don't want you.
1: Right.
0: I mean, have we ever seen people want to keep the small things small, right? So there is that piece of it. But what I find is sometimes people come up to me and talk to me. And again, it's really helpful to me as a journalist, Mike, to have these conversations in Cincinnati at a book event, in D.C. at a book event, in Tucson, University of Arizona at a book event. Women, long time, two white women, one black woman, not that it matters, but so that's helpful. Long time fan, older women, you know, that have been following the WNBA or had season tickets for a long time. And they said this almost exact. Paige Beckers went on the ESPYs, immediately talked about how important, as a white woman, it's important to talk about black women. And why doesn't Caitlin Clark do that? You know, why hasn't she done that? And I have said to them, would you consider the Saturday Night Live? Would you say that's a big deal? And they said, oh, yeah, it would be. And that maybe even better ratings, like certainly crossover than the ESPYs, again, if we're going with the Paige Beckers analogy. And they, oh, yeah, for sure. And so I said, do you realize that the day before she was drafted, in April of 2024, the first pick in the WNBA, Caitlin Clark went on Saturday Night Live, and it was actually, of course, a Weekend Update, and she sparred for a couple minutes with Michael Che about his sexist or at least humorous, you know, if it was making fun of women's sports, whether it was sexist or misogynistic or just him doing his thing. And she gave it back to him. And then she turned to the camera. And, Mike, she said this: thanks to all the great players like Cheryl Swoops, Lisa Leslie, Cynthia Cooper, the great Dawn Staley, and my basketball hero, Maya Moore. These are the women that kicked down the door so I could walk inside. So I want to thank them tonight for laying the foundation. Caitlin Clark's words on NBC, Saturday Night Live, probably has, what, four times the viewership of the ESPYs, maybe? I don't know, five times? You know, but a crossover also, getting into the culture. It's not just the sports fan. And every single name she mentioned, Swoops, Leslie, Cooper, Staley, and Maya Moore, all black women. That's what Caitlin Clark did. And it's as if for some group of fans, it's the UConn people, it's longtime women's basketball fans. It's like they you tell some of these fans is, and I don't mean to generalize, but in the three examples that I can give you, and I'm sure there's many more, it's like, well, yeah, but. And I'm saying, what do you mean? And by the way, it's an unauthorized book. I'm not in business with Caitlin Clark. I don't have her cell number. You know, I'm not her friend. I'm a journalist looking at this, which I think makes the book better because it's a real journalistic look at this incredible moment in women's sports history. And it's like they just still kind of want to dislike Caitlin Clark, blame her for things. And she's done this also. I mean, she said, stop using my name, for anything racist or what have you. So it seems it's so counterproductive that Caitlin Clark is blamed for things that she did not do. And in fact, to your point, did the complete opposite in terms of hailing the success and congratulating and thanking the women who came before her in this case.

0: five black women.
1: Christine, if you need it, I'm actually live in West Des Moines, Iowa. That's where I live. I know where Caitlin Clark's parents live, and my wife actually wound up went to the rival high school of hers. So I if you need the number, I can go get it for you, Christine. I do want to get you out on one last one here, and I've kept you long, and I really appreciate your time talking with Christine Brennan here on Westwood One Sports. How much of this is a failure of WNBA Commissioner Kathy Engelbert, the way that Caitlin Clark is beat up every single night, and the way that the league seemingly has a vengeance against her?
0: Oh, I give it. She's the leader. It's her business. 100%, 100%. Because she could have stopped all of this. And by the way, thanks on the Caitlin Clark thing. But I said that. I know you're being funny back to me. But I want listeners to know I have no affiliation with Caitlin. You know what I'm saying?
1: Mm-hmm.
0: I think that's the point I'm making. You know that to be positive about her does not mean that I have any connection. You know, I asked her 50 questions for the book. She answered them. She's terrific. She's 22 at that point. 22 going on 40 or 50, as I say. Now 24 going on 40. She takes the high road. The WNBA is so lucky to have this person at this moment. What she could say, what she could go on air and turn people's opinions, she'll never do that because she's so classy. So just wanted to make that point. But yeah, Kathy Engelbert, what I said a few moments ago, Mike, about Dr. Harry Edwards, about being prepared for the moment. How can you miss it? How can you not see the crowd, see the TV ratings, 4 million more, as I said, watching the women's final, NCAA final, then watch the men the next night? Unprecedented. And just not see this coming, not see that you might have some issues, understandably, over with race and or sexual orientation. That would be called normal human behavior, right? Set against an election, a very polarized time in our country. I think we can all get that there could be some issues there. I'm not exonerating anyone, but I'm not blaming anyone either. I'm just saying, whatever. I'm not blaming the players necessarily. Kathy Engelbert didn't do that. And now you're filling the void. You have this aggression, this anger. And we're seeing it, you know, the Kennedy Carter hit. I have a whole chapter on that in the book, going into detail about how awful that is. Billie Jean King, Chris Evert talking about just how awful that behavior was. The cheap shot, the hip check against Caitlin Clark in her rookie year. You could see it. It was continual. Any leader. And where's Adam Silver? I'll say that, too. The NBA runs the WNBA at the end of the day. Where is he? He has been missing in action. All of this, and for those who again say, well, but she's just one player. No, no, no. She is the player that has literally changed everything. She is the economic engine, the greatest economic engine women's team sports have ever seen. And you can argue, other than tennis, the greatest, most popular, most fascinating draw we have ever seen in women's sports ever anywhere. And that's the key. And as I said, you know, I've covered this a long time, so I've certainly seen a lot of this. And that's my perspective, how you can mess this up. I like Kathy Engelbert. I know her. She ran Deloitte, a woman in a man's world. She's the kind of woman we cheer for. I don't get it. And Adam Silver, I don't get it either. And you're going to see more and more of this if somebody doesn't take charge at this pivotal moment in women's sports history.
1: The New York Times bestseller is out now on her game, Caitlin Clark and the Revolution in Women's Sports. You can read her fine work in the USA Today as well. Christine Brennan, thank you so much for the time, and thank you for staying late. I really appreciate it.
0: Oh, my pleasure, Mike. Thank you. And by the way, I love Iowa. I've spent so much time there now for the book and for the book tour. And my dad played football at Drake on a scholarship a long time ago.
1: Dogs.
0: So hello.
1: Okay.
0: Yeah, hello to Des Moines. Thanks so much.
1: Thank you. Christine Brennan, you can follow her on Twitter, @CBrennanSports, one of the all-time greats, with great stuff there on Caitlin Clark. We're going to keep talking hoop, go to the men's side, heading to South Beach. Yesterday on the show, we spent some time on the Bucks side of the Giannis trade. What about the Heat side, and what do they have to do to compete with the Knicks and the Celtics and the Pistons? That's coming up next on Westwood One Sports.
2: A shocking NBA trade sends LaMelo Ball to the Timberwolves for Naz Reid and a heap of draft picks.
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2: 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Sports.
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1: Happy Sunday Fun Day to you. Thanks again to the great Christine Brennan for joining us in the last segment. Last night, we talked about the Giannis trade from the Bucks perspective. Frank Madden joined us from Locked On Bucks. 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You can check that interview out. So let's get the Miami Heat side. This time we go from Locked On Bucks to Locked On Heat podcast host. Wes Goldberg is with us. Wes, thank you so much for the time, man. How excited is South Beach right now to get the Greek Freak?
20: Very excited, Mike. I mean, it's been a lot of star hunts, a lot of whale chasing from Pat Riley over the years with not a whole lot to show for it. This market has been starved for a superstar like Giannis basically since Jimmy Butler's peak ended. And look, they got him, and now it feels like, look, there's a lot of questions around the Heat, certainly, but it does feel like this team has a real direction now for the first time in a few years.
1: Before we figure out what else they have to put around Giannis and Bam, giving up Hero, Hawkes, Khalil Ware, the 20-year-old guy whose name I can't pronounce, the 13th pick, some future picks, do you feel like they gave up too much to get Giannis?
20: No, I mean, you got to give up something to get something, and in this case, you're getting a guy who was playing at an MVP level in January, right? Like, this is not a guy who's a washed-up MVP. This guy's still very much one of the best four players in the NBA, and you know, it's funny. I hear this a lot now, like, wow, the Heat really gave up a lot. And I'm like, all I heard going into the trade was how little the Heat had to offer the Bucks, to be honest, and how this package was just total trash and just garbage, and the Bucks could never accept it. And then afterwards, everybody's like, wow, the Heat really gave up a lot. Which one was it, people? I really don't know. But look, you give up certainly a guy in Tyler Hero who has been one of the cornerstone guys in Miami for a long time, and you give up some nice young players. But we have seen this playbook from Pat Riley before. You have to, I think about when they traded for Shaquille O'Neal. You know, you're getting rid of an all-star in Lamar Odom at the time, who went on to win championships with the Lakers. You had to give up a young Caron Butler, who was entering his third season. You had to give up first-round draft picks in that trade also. It was a lot, but you ended up getting Shaq, and you ended up opening up a championship window. And for the Heat, it's been the play-in tournament for four straight years with a lot of the same pieces that they traded out. They were going nowhere very quickly, and you kind of had to shake things up. And does Giannis make them a championship contender overnight? No, I don't think that was really the point. You know, I think the point was, hey, let's put ourselves on a path to get to championship contention. We were not on that path before, and now we have one of those players who, if you have him on your roster, you can always make the case that you have a chance. And just like those trades previous, when the Heat did give up a lot to get a lot, they ended up finding ways to fill out the rest of the roster. And I do think that this front office, over the last few years, has shown every single time that they've gotten a star, over the last few decades, really, that they are capable of putting a championship core around that star player. Think about the stars who have come through Miami, whether it was starting in the 2000s with Dwayne Wade, Shaquille O'Neal, LeBron James, Chris Bosh, Jimmy Butler. Every single one of those guys has at the very least played in an NBA Finals. All of them have won a championship with the exception of Jimmy Butler, who played in two NBA Finals. And so this front office has a track record of putting teams around their superstar players. And I think that's, at the end of the day, why Giannis had Miami so high on his list, because he had a trust that this organization could figure it out.
1: Talking with Locked On Heat podcast host Wes Goldberg on Westwood One Sports, I'm Mike Wickett. Are the Heat better now than they were a week ago?
20: Yes.
1: What piece will they miss the most?
20: Which of the players will they miss the most?
1: Yeah, especially in the long term. Because I understand Hero's the guy that averaged 20 a night, and he was a staple. But at 27 years old, I know there wasn't a real big belief around the NBA that this guy's a, you know, he's an alpha. Maybe they flip him to Detroit. That's all going to be down the road. But are they going to miss Khalil Ware? Are they going to miss the Kasperis kid, whose name I'm going to butcher? Like, or are these just pieces? Or are these just pieces where it's like, good luck, they're lottery tickets, Milwaukee.
20: So it's funny. I think they're going to miss Hero in the short term, because, man, I know, like, obviously you had to give up Tyler Hero to get Giannis, but could you imagine a better player to pair next to Giannis? And Tyler Hero, who's one of the best shooters in the league, if you're trying to space the floor around Giannis and Bam, Hero would have been really great in that role. So I think in the short term, they're going to miss players like Hero, who so effortlessly made threes, attracted defenses, forced defenses to pay attention to them 30 feet away from the basket. There's not that guy on that roster right now. We have a few months of this offseason to go. Maybe they acquire that player somehow. But right now, I do think that looking at the roster the way it is, Hero's the short-term answer. The long-term answer is Khalil Ware. I mean, Khalil Ware is a guy whose ceiling is, I don't think I'm exaggerating when I say all-NBA level ceiling, right? And that doesn't mean he's necessarily going to hit that. But when you talk about a guy who's 7 feet tall, and I think he's slightly taller than 7 foot, having stood next to him several times, he's a real three-point shooter, right? Like, he's got a real track record for making threes over several years, including in college and obviously in the NBA. He's an awesome lob threat who makes himself available, great hands. The rebounding numbers speak for themselves. Yeah, there's things he needs to clean up defensively. There's things that he needs to clean up even on the boards, right? When he's not getting the rebound, is he better at can he be better at boxing out so his teammates can get rebounds? Things like that. But the talent level is unquestionable for that guy, right? So I think there's a real chance that Khalil Ware ends up being like a really good player down the road and is hitting his prime when Giannis is kind of coming out of his. And we could look at that trade 6, 7, 8 years from now and be like, boy, I can't believe the Heat had this Khalil Ware guy on their roster once and they traded him from Giannis, who might not even be in the league anymore at that point. But, you know, that's what it takes to open up a window in the short term, and that's why the Heat did it.
1: Wes, I'm going to book you for an interview in 2032, so put it in your calendar, and then we'll revisit the Khalil Ware entering his prime, Giannis exiting his prime conversation. What does the future hold for Norman Powell and Andrew Wiggins? Those seem like important pieces, but are the Heat going to be able to keep both of those guys?
20: Does not look like it. The way to keep both of them would be to, you know, you need Wiggins and Powell to play ball and probably leave some money on the table now. Wiggins has a player option for $30 million. Most people expect him to pick that up, but the Heat could also say, hey, look, why don't you decline that option? We're going to re-sign you at a lower annual figure, but you're going to get the long-term security. That's up to Andrew Wiggins. Now, I remind people about this all the time. Given the chance to take the short-term, you know, pay, a big payday in the short term, or opt out and sign a longer extension at a lower annual figure, Wiggins already did this with this last extension that he signed coming off of the championship with Golden State. So Wiggins has a track record of favoring long-term security over the short-term pay grade, but it doesn't necessarily mean he's going to do it this time, and doesn't necessarily mean he's going to leave enough on the table for Miami to go back to Powell and say, look, we still can't really offer you a ton of money, but now we can offer you this because Wiggins left, you know, X amount on the table. That's the way you could do it, is basically Wiggins and Powell working together and basically deciding, hey, I want to compete for a championship with Giannis and Bam. So I'm not going to rule it out, but it seems like the most unlikely outcome. The more likely outcome is that Powell walks away, finds a lucrative offer somewhere else, probably via sign and trade. Miami gets something back for him, second round pick, something like that. And because that's just the nature of sign and trades, that's kind of what you get. And then Wiggins just returns, and he's your wing next to Giannis and Bam. And then they're trying to find a Powell replacement somewhere in free agency. And the Heat, if Powell walks away, will probably have, you know, a portion of the mid-level exception, which is upwards of $15 million. They could probably use a part of that, $10, $12 million, let's say, depending on how other things go, and try to find a free agent who can at least give you a little bit of the shooting that you're losing if Powell walks away.
1: What's the expectation right now for Miami? They, like you said, they've been in the play-in a lot lately. They were fourth in their division last year, 43 wins. Is the expectation top four seed? Is the expectation Eastern Conference Finals? What are Heat fans feeling right now?
20: This is a really great question because a lot of the conversation around Giannis was, hey, if you want to trade for Giannis, you better be a championship contender. Giannis wants to compete for championships. I don't think that's the expectation internally in Miami. I think they have a realistic sense of what this team is and how long it's going to take to get there, which is probably another calendar year to really put the team that you need around. You think about when LeBron signed in 2010, they made it to the finals, obviously. They were in the 2011 finals, but they lost. And then that summer, they went out and got Shane Battier, and he was really the next final piece, plus Chris Anderson a little bit after that, coming off the bench at center. And those are really the pieces that they needed to ultimately win the championship in 2012. So it takes about a year to get the things that you need to get. That said, expectations are a lot higher than what they were prior to the Giannis acquisition. No more play-in tournament. Enough with it, dude. Like, that's it. Like, that is a failure if you end up in the play-in tournament. I don't care if you win the play-in tournament. I don't care if you make it to the finals out of the play-in tournament again. It's a failure to be in the play-in tournament. You got Giannis because he's a regular season juggernaut, man. Like, this guy is, I know he didn't play a lot of games last year, but he's routinely playing 65-plus games in years previous, and he has no major surgeries or major injuries in his past. Just, you know, obviously there's been injuries, but nothing major here. The expectation is that he's going to be available, playing at an MVP level, and then that, and him and Bam and whatever you have around them are going to be good enough to at least be one of the best six teams in the Eastern Conference. After that, we could talk about, hey, can you get home court in the first round, all these other things. But right now, the expectation is we're going to be a much more serious regular season team that nobody's going to want to play in the playoffs. We'll talk about maybe adjusting expectations depending on how the rest of the offseason goes. But, yeah, I mean, the absolute floor right now is top six seed in the Eastern Conference.
1: I'll tell you what, I'm excited to see Giannis play for the best coach that he's ever played for. Jason Kidd, Mike Budenholzer, Adrian Griffin, Doc. Spo is better than all those guys, man. It should be fun, Wes. Thank you for coming on, man. Appreciate the time. And enjoy the Greek Freak.
20: I will. And you know what? Eric Spoelstra is going to enjoy him, too. This is also a great chance for Spo to use a guy. Like, think about the rosters that Spo has had in the past. All due respect to Jimmy Butler, Giannis is just a different kind of physical specimen, right? And so watching this version of Spo get maybe the most impressive physical player he's had since LeBron left in 2014, it's going to be really fun to watch.
1: Wes, you're great, man. Hopefully we can get you on again before we get to the start of the NBA season.
20: Let's do it. Thanks for having me.
1: All right. Wes Goldberg, he hosts Locked On Heat, the podcast, also Locked On NBA. You hear him on Real GM Radio as well, on Twitter, X at WC Goldberg. It is an interesting time down there in Miami, and I'm telling you, like, I spent so many years watching the Bucks with decent coaches. Like, Mike Budenholzer was a championship-level coach one time until he wasn't. Adrian Griffin was a joke. Doc was a joke. This level of Doc was a joke. Jason Kidd was a joke. I have to think, are there other coaches that Giannis may have had when he got drafted 13 years ago yesterday? Spo's better than all of them. Eric Spoelstra, one of the best coaches in the NBA. And what a pairing. Putting Giannis still in his prime, back end of his prime, whatever, with Spoelstra. Should be fun to watch the Heat play this year and for the next couple of seasons. Straight ahead, we go back to the National Football League. You know, we opened the show an hour and a half ago talking about the Terry and Arnold situation. The Detroit Lions cornerback is in jail right now and could face life. There's another NFL player, maybe not from a legal crazy standpoint, but just as nuts, and he's doing the stupidest thing ever. We'll get to Brandon Ayuk and the latest stuff on social media. That's next on Westwood One Sports.
0: U.S. men's national team has wrapped up group play. Up next, the round of 32 on Wednesday. How far can they go? Let's find out. Westwood One Sports.
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1: Thanks again to Locked On Heat podcast host Wes Goldberg for joining us in that last segment. Christine Brennan was on before that. 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Just search Westwood One Sports Night, all right? Again, I'm Mike Wickett. You can follow me at Mike Wickett on Twitter, on TikTok, on Instagram, Facebook, Mike Wickett. Two T's in my last name. Thank you so much for listening wherever you are. Maybe listen on Sirius XM, Channel 375, one of the hundreds of radio stations carrying this program, the Westwood One app. You could also tell your smart speaker, hey, Alexa, play Westwood One Sports. We're going to talk some NBA with David Shepard, one of the best in the business from Sirius XM. That's coming up in about 15 minutes from right now. He's going to lead off the next hour. But is there a crazier saga? And maybe this is one of those crazy long sagas. I guess saga is a longer event. Then the Brandon Ayuk situation going on in San Francisco. Wide receiver Brandon Ayuk signed a four-year, $120 million contract extension in August of 2024. So we're coming up on 2 years now since he got the big deal. He busted his ACL, MCL, and meniscus in his right knee of that season. Remember, he held out for a while, he got paid, and then he got hurt. I don't think the two are related, but just to keep you aware of the timeline. They voided the remaining money that was owed to Ayuk in his contract, the guaranteed money, when he did not participate in the rehab sessions for the ACL, MCL, and meniscus in the right knee that he injured. The Niners put him on the reserve left team list in December after he stopped showing up at the team facility. Now, veterans are supposed to report to training camp on July 25th. We're all counting down the days till we get to NFL training camps. And the Niners is on the 25th. And maybe that's when they're going to decide on Brandon Ayuk's future. We have no idea. We all know, everybody and their brother knows, he wants to go to the Washington Commanders. That's where he wants to play. He's boys with Jaden Daniels. He's literally telling the world that he wants to go to the Commanders. In fact, Brandon Ayuk has gone crazy. He's posting anything and everything on social media.
2: Man, what's up, everybody? I had a great Father's Day. And before I lay down and go to bed tonight, I just wanted to say, go Commanders! Go Commander, man! Go Commanders! Raise hell, man! Take command! You talking about?
1: I am a kind of person, I don't like to, like, I'll make the occasional video on Instagram or TikTok or whatever. It's part of the job, right? It would seem to me that Brandon Ayuk would be best to not be in the spotlight, would help his situation out more by not being in the spotlight. But that's not it. He's not that guy. He is out there. He had this message on social media about Kyle Shanahan and general manager John Lynch.
2: And if I'm crazy or if I'm capping, some boys cut me today. And I'll sign with the Commanders tomorrow. And we'll see who capping.
1: I don't even know what that means. I'm capping is lying, right, Stuart? Mondo, yes, am I right on that? Capping is lying?
3: Yeah, capping is a lie. Okay. I got that.
1: Guys, I'm 45. I live in the suburbs of Des Moines, Iowa. All right, I am not cool by any stretch of the imagination. I think it's pretty safe to say Brandon Ayuk has no love for Kyle Shanahan or John Lynch.
2: These is all weird. Weirdos. Creepy predators. I would never, ever, ever with these. I would never, ever, ever with these. I don't care how long I gotta wait to get to you, my baby. But if it involves with them first, I'm waiting.
1: By the way, when he said my baby, he held up a football with a Commander's logo on it. Okay. Apparently, allegedly, John Lynch showed up at Brandon Ayuk's house because there's obviously a fallout between Ayuk and Kyle Shanahan, and John Lynch went to try to go smooth things over, allegedly. Brandon Ayuk did not like that whatsoever.
2: General manager going to pull up to my house. Oh, weirdo. Like, bro, don't pull up to my house, uninvited boy. Ain't safe. but I knew his ass was going to do it. So I'm looking at my camera, my front door camera. I see a big old white boy, white man, former NFL safety. And I'm like, oh, hell no. And I know my wife is about to be back home soon. So I had to call my wife and say, it's a big ass white man at the house. I don't know what he's doing over there. He was not invited. Creepy. So if you on your way home, just probably just spin the block a few times because I don't know what bro on. Like, weird.
1: Did you really think John Lynch was going to come over and start a fight with you? Did you really think the general manager of the San Francisco 49ers, someone who invested in you, was coming over to start a fight? An incident? A brouhaha? Did you, like, what crazy pills is Brandon Ayuk taking? He called his wife to tell him that because John Lynch was walking to the door or on his camera, that he felt unsafe? Really? You think John Lynch came over to start a fight? John Lynch came over, and again, I understand maybe the younger generation doesn't understand how we used to do things when we were kids. If I wanted to go see if you were home to play, you know what I did? I didn't call, I didn't text, I didn't tweet, I didn't message, I didn't get on the headset on the video game. I walked up to your door to talk to you. If I have something I want to say to you, I walked up to your door and I talked to you. Maybe this generation that's completely lost on. Uninvited and unsafe. Do you really feel unsafe around John Lynch? That is one of the most ridiculous things I have ever heard. And it's obvious Brandon Ayuk ain't right, and he wants nothing to do with his current head coach and GM.
2: The same general manager that tried to run me down and come apologize for his head coach, because his head coach got a temperament of a f-ing toddler and was speaking out the side of his f-ing mouth to me. Knowing that you got it, bro. You got it, bro. What am I going to do in here? Beat you up? Come on, bro. Like, ain't no, come on, bro. You just talking crazy because you know you could talk crazy. But you feel me? He's going to respect me. Or I'm going to get on, bro. I'm going to get on, bro.
1: It's hilarious to me that Brandon Ayuk is putting all these videos up on social media. This is all, by the way, this is all, you can find it on Twitter. It's all on X. That he is questioning the temperament of anyone. Okay? Anyone. Mike Wickett here on Westwood One Sports talking about Brandon Ayuk. If you haven't seen the videos he's been putting up online, these are just some of them. These are just some.
2: The story is, I don't f*** with them, and I never will. But I forgive them, you feel me? You feel me? I'm trying to get better. I'm trying to grow. I'm trying to heal. So I ain't finna hold it against this, but we is not cool. We won't be cool, and I will never be stepping in that building except for on October 19th when I come through with that motherfucking belt.
1: Do the Commanders play the Niners on October 19th? Is that right?
3: That's what it would seem like. Yeah, I guess so.
1: What is happening here? This is one of the stupidest things I've ever heard. Like, Brant, you're not helping yourself. You know, my kids are 6 years old and 7 years old. I have 3 kids that are about the same age, and they're starting to get to the point where they're saying real mean things to each other like kids do. And it just, I have to say things like, if you don't have anything nice to say, don't say anything at all. I feel like I got to say that to Brandon Ayuk. Brandon, if you don't have anything nice to say anything at all. The guys at Barstool were talking to George Kittle about what it would be like, because they got a DC fan, one of the guys, a Commanders fan, and what it's going to be like for Ayuk to get to Washington, D.C.
4: The last time I saw Ayuk was, call it week 6, 7, or 8, I don't really know. I used to make it a habit of mine to go out early in the morning before meetings to watch him train, because he'd always be out there early. And I watched him run over 22 miles an hour and stop on a dime. He still got it, or at least, you know, that was 8 months ago, so I don't really know. Yeah, you guys have fun with that, I guess.
1: You guys, even Kittle knows how bat-ass crazy Brandon Ayuk is. That last line. You guys have fun with that. Oh, you don't see people sabotage themselves this much. It doesn't, the self-sabotage level is at an extreme high, a Hall of Fame high for Brandon Ayuk. Unreal. Absolutely unreal. Maybe just keep, I mean, it's too late now. You can't put the toothpaste back in the tube. I was going to say, just keep a low profile, man. Straight ahead, David Shepard from Sirius XM, NBA Insider. A lot of stuff's gone down this week. We'll recap it all.
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1: Very busy Sunday so far. Thanks for hanging out. If you're just getting here, well, you missed a lot, but we got more coming up, including our next guest. It's been a very busy week in the NBA. Joining us from SiriusXM NBA Radio, David Shepherd is with us. David, how are you, my friend? It's been a pretty busy week.
19: Hey, Mike, pleasure to be with you. I'm sorry for the confusion. Stu Kovacs told me I was coming on to talk about Serena Williams.
1: Oh, okay. All right. She's plus 150 to win her first match, but 11-1 to win her quarter. How do we feel about that, David?
19: It's fitting we're talking about Serena, because who would have thought a 44-year-old is making a comeback at Wimbledon? And then who would have thought in year 24, LeBron James would be the most sought-after free agent in 2026?
1: You know, here I am. I'm 45 years old, David. I feel seen. I think this is good. This makes me feel good. Hey, what NBA team had the best week this week, and what NBA team had the worst week?
19: Ooh, good question. I would say the best week, if they play their cards right, are the Boston Celtics, because you're not going to be getting a better draft pick in 2026 and a better free agent than Jaylen Brown. And Jaylen Brown is pissed off right now, because not once but twice he has been dangled in trade talks. So because of that, if the Celtics can find a way to make that work and bring him back, the Celtics are going to have maybe the most motivated player coming into this season. And that's saying something, considering he was sixth in MVP voting last year. Now, who had the worst week, in my humble opinion? I would say the Miami Heat. Because apparently they think they're getting Giannis Antetokounmpo in 2021. So you trade away an all-star in Tyler Herro. You trade away the second-best sixth man of the year in Jaime Jaquez Jr. You trade away Khalil Weir, who I think has a huge upside in his early 20s at 7 feet that can make it from the outside. And you basically give up the farm to get somebody that's won one playoff game in the last 4 years. So obviously, Mike, I would be speculating if I said guys like A.J. DeBonsa and Darren Peterson are going to be all-time greats. I think that's where they're headed, but we don't know that. What we do know is Jaylen Brown is a top 10 player in the sport, and the Celtics were smart not to jump the gun on that trade with Giannis Antetokounmpo.
1: Do you still think Jaylen Brown gets moved?
19: Yes, I do. Because athletes are very temperamental and they have egos. And once you cross that line, it's very hard to get them back in your good graces. I hope that is the case, because I think Boston can be really dangerous with Jaylen Brown and Jason Tatum. We just saw them win a championship 2 years ago together. But the way that Jaylen Brown operates, he's not one to get rid of a grudge. So I'm hoping, you know, cooler heads prevail. I'll tell you what, Mike, if there's anybody that can talk some sense into Jaylen Brown, it is Brad Stevens.
1: If he does get moved, where do you think it would be the most fun to watch Jaylen Brown play?
19: Well, the Lakers. Because, I mean, you really want to stick it to the Celtics. go play for the franchise that's one NBA title shy of reaching the 18 that you have as a franchise, right? Go play with LeBron James and help him win title number 5. Do what Marcus Smart has done recently. Be a great Celtic and then become a Laker. Do what Rajon Rondo has done in the last 10 years, which is go from a Celtic to a Laker. Really stick it to them. And he gives the Lakers something that, quite frankly, they don't have in any other player, and that includes Marcus Smart, and that's being an elite two-way player. So that would be a huge shift for the LA Lakers, and I believe that could be the one move that actually makes them title contenders in 2026, 2027.
1: Do the Lakers have enough to get him? Would they be able to keep? I don't know what you would have to send back. I mean, maybe it's Austin Reeves. You would know better than I would, David. But what would LA have to give up to get Brown?
19: Well, they would have to give up some version of DeAndre Ayton, like a signing trade. Obviously, they just signed Austin Reeves for $185 million. I think that move was as much about keeping LeBron as anything else. Obviously, you're meeting the market where it is. You're basing it on Austin Reeves staying healthy this year as opposed to this past year. But you get rid of an individual like a DeAndre Ayton. Maybe you do give away, you know, Marcus Smart. Maybe you sign Luke Kennard and make him as part of a trade package. Lakers have some pieces. You know, you saw what Luke Kennard was able to do in that first round series against the Houston Rockets. But the Lakers, the reason why they're not able to contend with the elites in the Western Conference is because they got so much experience, but they just don't have legs. So they don't have youth that can really go deep in series with teams. You saw them get swept by the Oklahoma City Thunder for a damn good reason. It's not because the Lakers don't have the mental capacity and the competitive edge. Of course they do, but they can't keep up with the young guns of the Oklahoma City Thunder, the San Antonio Spurs, potentially the Minnesota Timberwolves with a backcourt of LaMelo Ball and Anthony Edwards. So those would be the individuals to keep in mind. But I'll tell you what, it'd be really fun to see Jaylen Brown play on the opposite side of the coast.
1: Talking with SiriusXM NBA Radio's David Shepard here on Westwood One Sports. I'm Mike Wickett. You mentioned LaMelo. Never a healthy guy. He doesn't play in fourth quarters or overtime. Sometimes he didn't start games for the Hornets. Why would Ant want him in the backcourt?
19: I don't get it. I don't understand this move. The reason the Minnesota Timberwolves lost in that second round series is because they didn't have their starting backcourt in Anthony Edwards and Dante DiVincenzo. Now, listen, Ant-Man was out there, but Ant-Man was not anything close to 100%. And obviously Dante DiVincenzo was out for the rest of the postseason when he got injured in the first round versus the Denver Nuggets. But the thing that the Minnesota Timberwolves had was chemistry. Naz Reid, Jaden McDaniels, Rudy Gobert, they all were on one wavelength. They all got the best of each other and enjoyed playing with one another. I think it would have been a much different series against San Antonio Spurs had they had a fully healthy roster. And then you have the addition of Ayo Dosunmu, Mr. 43-point, you know, off-the-bench man himself, the most points put up by a reserve in the playoffs in the last half century. You had a good thing going. Now, Julius Randle, okay, there's question marks when it comes to Julius Randle in the postseason. I get that. I don't get this move because LaMelo Ball was the face of the franchise for the Hornets. Mike, he was entering his prime, and the Charlotte Hornets said, no thanks, we're going to go in a different direction. So Minnesota thinks he's the answer? I mean, Anthony Edwards, he's a competitor, but he doesn't exactly hold the title for the most mature superstar in the NBA. LaMelo Ball is supposed to be the solution? Not to mention you got to deal with the headache that is his father. So I don't know what Minnesota is thinking with this particular move. The furthest LaMelo Ball has been, I understand it's Charlotte, but LaMelo Ball, he hasn't even played in the playoffs. I do not count the play-in tournament as the playoffs, Mike. In 6 years, he has not been to the playoffs. This is not the answer that's going to keep Anthony Ant-Man Edwards in Minnesota. Now, if we're talking 5 years ago, I get this move on potential, but we know how immature LaMelo Ball is. And whatever you do, and this is specifically designated, Mike, to the people in the state of Minnesota, stay out of the lane when LaMelo Ball is behind the wheel. That is a PSA, Mike, to your listening audience in Minnesota. And I kind of kid when I say that, but I'm also being really serious, too.
1: Yeah, we are on in the Twin Cities, so everybody get over to the right, all right? Everybody get over to the right now. The Hornets also made another move. They traded away Miles Bridges today. And they traded for Grayson Allen, Royce O'Neal, and a 2033 first-round pick. The Hornets obviously getting younger. It feels like that is the strategy here because, you know, think what, Bridges was 28, 29 years old. Brandon Miller and Khan going forward. Do you like that in Charlotte?
19: Well, Mike, again, I do, but it's not necessarily them getting younger. Correct me if I'm wrong. Carl Anthony Towns, is he younger than 30 years old?
1: Yes, I'd have to go. I say that with hesitation.
19: No, I asked that question facetiously. Jalen Brunson, he's 28 years old. OG Anunoby, he's late 20s. Mikal Bridges, he's late 20s. Josh Hart, so on and so forth. The Hornets weren't looking to get younger. They were looking to get rid of the bad culture that they thought existed with Miles Bridges and LaMelo Ball. Those guys are entering their prime. Like, there's no reason to get rid of Miles Bridges and LaMelo Ball, other than you think that's not a winning direction. Like, I look at the San Antonio Spurs, they lost the NBA Finals because they had too much youth, too much inexperience, right? So Grayson Allen's not going to solve any problems. Royce O'Neal's not going to solve any problems. They looked at the two longest tenured Charlotte Hornets, and they said, we're not winning with these guys. Miles Bridges, while we know he can play, he has too many off-the-court issues, and LaMelo Ball also happens to be a headache. Now, I will say this about LaMelo Ball. People like him, but he doesn't have the most amount of maturity. So I agree with you. They are clearly going in the direction of Brandon Miller, Con Knipple, Musa Diabate, but they also are sending a loud message to the rest of the NBA that they do not believe Miles Bridges and LaMelo Ball can be part of any kind of nucleus in terms of winning a championship.
1: David Shepard joining us, Sirius XM NBA Radio. I'm Mike Wickett here, Westwood One Sports. Back to the Giannis move, but on the other side, do you like what the Bucks got for Giannis?
19: Yes, I do. They got a ton of

0: He was the best player in the NBA, but that was 4 or 5 years ago. We're looking at somebody right now that cannot stay healthy and cannot stay available. And the Milwaukee Bucks botched this from Adrian Griffin's firing for so many other reasons, trading away Chris Middleton for Kyle Kuzma, gift-wrapping Drew Holiday essentially to the Boston Celtics, which helped them win their first championship since 2008. Yeah, there's no question to me that the Milwaukee Bucks won that particular trade. And if you're Miami, I mean, Bam Adebayo and Giannis Antetokounmpo, they're very comparable in the way they play. There's not going to be a lot of spacing for guys like Norman Powell and Andrew Wiggins and Davion Mitchell. So Pat Riley, he loves himself some superstars, but I think Pat Riley's getting the wrong superstar in terms of a fit with Bam Adebayo.
1: What's the next big move to drop in the NBA? Because this week, I mean, we had the draft and we're barely even talking about it. What is the next
0: one? I know. And Mike, what's crazy is, like, this may go down as the greatest draft of all time. Like, this wasn't just any other draft. You had Darius Aycov Jr., the best point guard in the country, averaged 29 points per game in the NCAA tournament. He gets drafted 7th overall. Cam Boozer, National Player of the Year as a freshman, he's not even one of the top two picks in the NBA draft. So, which just goes to show you, there is no, you know, shut-eye when it comes to NBA free agency, whether it's before or after the moratorium. The next big move is going to be the guy in your 24. It's going to be what LeBron James does. And, Mike, I tell you, man, it's there are so many options. I know Stuart Kovacs is absolutely beaming from ear to ear just thinking about LeBron returning for season number 9 with the L.A. Lakers. But he may not go back to L.A. You know, he may go to Miami, you know, in stint number 2. He may go to Cleveland in stint number 3. Probably it's not James Harden is there. But he may go to Cleveland if the beard is out. He may find himself, you know, obviously going to a Golden State Warriors team and teaming up with his former Olympic teammate in Steph Curry. So there are so many options for what LeBron James could potentially do. He may say, heck it, you know, I want to go to, you know, play in Houston and go win a championship with Kevin Durant. Steph Curry had the good fortune of doing it. Why can't I do it? He's an unrestricted free agent, so there's nothing the Lakers can do to match any kind of offer. That, to me, is going to be the next big move, because I do think Boston is not going to pull the trigger on Jaylen Brown unless they know they are getting something that is going to make them better, because you can't easily replace a top 10 player, no matter how many sour grapes he may be eating right now with the failed botched trade for Giannis Antetokounmpo.
1: Scale of 1 to 10, how excited are you to actually watch Summer League this year with that draft class?
0: At 9. But is this going to be like a situation where Zion Williamson like plays like a game and a half, or Wemby plays a game and a half? I mean, Darren Peterson, I mean, the guy missed 11 games in college. So what makes us think he's going to play anything in the summer league, right? I'm very excited for summer league. I'm with the second apron, I'm fascinated to see what the New York Knicks do, because I don't think they want to make their fan base wait another 53 years for a championship. You got silly James Dolan on any platform that will have him talking about why already you can put the kibosh on repeating because he's not willing to go into the second apron. But I'm fascinated with Summer League. I'm obviously fascinated with what transpires in 2026, 2027. And it's going to be a really fun NBA season. And I'll tell you, Mike, for your listening audience in the state of, you know, Indiana, you talk about point guard central. You get Braden Smith, the best point guard in the draft. You get him in the second round. You got everybody's favorite point guard, unless you're an opposing team, and TJ McConnell. And then Tyrese Halliburton, the return of Halley. So what's the one team that's given the Knicks problems the last 2 years when they've been healthy? It's the Indiana Pacers. The Indiana Pacers clearly were not healthy in 2025, 2026, when they were missing their best player all season. So there's so many storylines going into the NBA next season. There's so many storylines for Summer League. And I'll tell you one thing I'd like to see happen, Mike. There's a lot of conversation about Caitlin Clark. Call me crazy. I'm going to throw this out there on your show, okay? You ready for this?
1: I'm ready.
0: Let's see Caitlin Clark in the NBA. Let's actually see her part of a league that actually appreciates superstars and looks to protect their coveted assets, even if it's for one game. Look, And this goes way back, and some of your listening audience is going to know that because I know how devoted they are to the sport. Remember when Nancy Lieberman suited up for a semi-professional game 30?

0: 40 years ago and could actually hold her own. I'm not saying Caitlin Clark is going to go out there and dominate, but you know what? It's going to be a great, it's going to be an absolute great spectacle, and it's going to be legit because Caitlin Clark, if she can't do anything else, she can knock down outside shots. Maybe that will wake up the WNBA and actually understand how to embrace their superstars and protect their assets. And it'll also be a heck of an introduction for a female in the NBA, something we haven't seen maybe in league history. And maybe that's the introduction we need to finally feel Becky Hammon deserves to be an NBA head coach, something I thought she should have had 5-6 years ago. So that's a storyline that I would like to put out there, even if it's just for one game. You know that would stop the sporting world and absolutely spin everything upside down, but everybody would be tuning in.
1: Shep, you're the man. Thank you so much for coming on, my friend. You always bring what we have you on, and we will be listening on SiriusXM NBA. Thank you for the time, my friend.
0: Mike, always a pleasure, man. Have a great rest of your show, and tell Stu Kovacs, bet the over on LeBron James going back to L.A.
1: Thank you very much, brother. Talk to you soon.
0: Likewise, Mike. Take care, man.
1: Follow David Shepard on Twitter and X, Shep on Air. You can hear him on SiriusXM NBA. He's a guest all over. Guy can fill it up, man. Stu, you feel good about what Shep had to say about your boy LeBron?
2: It does feel like it is trending towards him coming back. I think it's still up in the air, but I do feel better than I felt at the end of this season.
1: Let's check in with our board operator, Mondo Hernandez, also a Laker fan in L.A. Mondo, you excited about what Shep had to say? LeBron back to the Lakers?
3: No, I was never a LeBron fan. And, I don't think I ever will be a LeBron fan.
1: Coming up next, this or that. We choose between two things. I'm Mike Wickett. This is Westwood One Sports.
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25: This or you can get with that. You can get with this or you can get with that. I think you can get with this because this is where it's at.
1: All right, time for this or that. Our producer, Stu Kobach, is going to throw some stuff my way. I do not know what we're picking between, so let's do a little this or that, Stu.
2: All right, Mike. So we've obviously talked a lot about Giannis and his trade to the Miami Heat. So what do you think is more likely for this Miami Heat team, which obviously gave up a lot to get Giannis? Do you think it's reaching the Eastern Conference Finals or being one of those four play-in teams in the East?
1: That's really funny because when we talked to David Shepard from SiriusXM NBA Radio just now, he didn't seem too high on the Heat after the trade. Meanwhile, we talked to Locked On Heat podcast host Wes Goldberg, who said they're better than they were last year, and the sixth seed is the bare minimum goal for this squad. I happen to think that the Knicks, right now the Celtics, the Pistons, maybe the Cavs, I think the Pacers are going to be better, obviously, when they get Halliburton back. I think you're looking at a team that was a play-in team last year that now is a seven. So I'm more likely seeing the Heat in the play-in tournament than the Eastern Conference Finals, for sure. I think they gave up so much. I don't know how long Hero's going to be in Milwaukee. I like Hawkes. I like what the Bucks got in return. I think you flip 27-year-old Tyler Hero for some other young piece or a pick or whatever. So I'm going to say that the Heat are more likely in the play-in than the Eastern Conference Finals, if those are my only two options.
2: Yes. All right. Obviously, we had some head coach and managerial move in baseball in the NBA this week. The Mets fired Carlos Mendoza. Dusty May left Michigan to become the new coach of the Dallas Mavericks. So Which sport do you believe? Obviously, we know the NFL, college football, that probably is where the head coach is the most important. But between Major League Baseball and the NBA, where is the head coach slash manager more important?
1: That's really hard, especially in the age of the DH. It's really difficult in the age of the DH.
2: A lot of the strategy is gone,
1: Because it was harder to manage in the National League when you were dealing with double switches and, you know, how long do you keep your pitcher in there? And then when do you, you know, like that was the harder league. Now everybody just, it's like you set up your best hitters. And the only thing, and it's an important thing, but the only thing your manager really has to keep an eye on is when to yank the pitcher, when to go to the next reliever, for the most part. Like, I'm oversimplifying that. But on the other hand, the NBA is a star-driven league. But I got to give a lot of credit to Mike Brown, who made the move to put Cat in the point guard spot. He gave Jose Alvarado more minutes later in the playoffs than he was getting in the beginning of the playoffs. That's a coaching move. Like, you got to adjust your rotations on the fly. Who was the American League Manager of the Year last year? Pat Murphy of the Brewers was the National League Manager of the Year. Didn't get to the World Series. Dodgers won the World Series. Was who's the manager of the Blue Jays? Cito Gaston? No. Who is the manager of the year in the American League last year?
2: Stephen Vogt of the Cleveland Guardians was last year's AL manager of the year.
1: So neither coach of the year candidate or neither coach of the year winner got to the World Series. I mean, with baseball too, you just the Yankees or you're the Dodgers and you just buy a lineup and you put the best nine hitters up. I think the coach is more important in the NBA. I do. Because you're not making a lot of changes in the playoffs. Like, the Dodgers lineup and rotation, as long as everyone's healthy. Stu, you could put the Dodgers into the NLCS.
2: I'm sure
1: with Ohtani and Mookie Betts and Yamamoto. Like, you could do that. I don't think you could coach the Knicks to the finals. So I'm going to say it's more important in the NBA.
2: Yeah, definitely. Looking at the Rams quarterback situation, obviously a lot has been made of that this offseason. They drafted Ty Simpson with their first-round pick. A lot of speculation that Matthew Stafford may be hanging it up maybe as soon as after this upcoming season. He did reveal this week that he talked to Brady and Brees, Tom Brady and Drew Brees, about playing into his 40s. So what do you think is more likely for Matthew Stafford in terms of how many more seasons he will play? Will he play either one or two more seasons? Or is there a way that you could see him playing three or more seasons?
1: I think, listen, they're supposed to win the Super Bowl this year. I mean, the defensive acquisitions they made, they still have arguably the best coach in the National Football League. You got Puka, you got Devontae, their backfield with Kyren and Blake. Blake Corum, their offensive line isn't great. It's good. It's not great. But when you add Myles Garrett and you add the corner from Kansas City and then you add the other corner from Kansas City, I think Matt Stafford's done after one more year because I think the Rams are going to win the Super Bowl. Now, the favorite doesn't necessarily always win. An injury here, you know, Matt Stafford at this point last year. Does everybody remember at this point last year as we were going into camp how awful Matt Stafford's back was? And Matt Stafford didn't participate. He was getting treatment every day. And the people were worried if Matt Stafford was going to be able to play football at a high level because of his back and his age. And then he has the best season of his career, wins the MVP. So anything is possible. I'm going to say if my options are two or less or, you know, over under 2.5, I'm going to go under. But that's because I think the Rams are going to win the Super Bowl this year or next year based on what they've done here in the offseason.
2: All right. The Timberwolves, they made some interesting moves over the past few days. They traded Julius Randle to the Nets. And then they acquired LaMelo Ball from the Hornets to play with Anthony Edwards. So Anthony Edwards, in terms of winning an NBA championship with the Timberwolves, will he win at least one or will he win zero?
1: Zero. Zero. That trade didn't make them better. Getting rid of Julius Randle made them better. But trading away Naz Reid, who was a good 3-and-D guy, part of that locker room, part of the guy that's been there for the last couple of years. Now, they haven't gotten there, so it's like, okay, how many times do you want to keep going back into the Western Conference Finals with this roster. I understand there had to be shakeup. Randle was atrocious in the playoffs for the last couple of seasons. But there's no scenario where Ant and LaMelo are even going to get to a finals because of the Thunder and the San Antonio Spurs. And if the Nuggets retool around Jokic and they move Jamal out of there, like, I think the Timberwolves got worse, and you had an injury prone LaMelo Ball behind Dante DiVincenzo, or along with Dante DiVincenzo, who's coming off an Achilles. I don't think the Minnesota Timberwolves, I hope they're not done, but I don't think the T-Wolves got any better than when their season ended this year. So I'm going to say zero, mostly because they're not any better, and also because the Thunder and the Spurs are going to be better.
2: Yeah, no, I understand that, that's for sure. Looking in college football, two of the teams that battled it out for the last spot in the playoffs last year were Notre Dame and Miami. Miami ultimately got the nod over Notre Dame, and they reached the national championship game. Meanwhile, both teams come in likely as top 10 teams, maybe even top 5 teams coming into this year. Which of the two college football programs do you see more likely to win a championship before 2030, Notre Dame or Miami?
1: Notre Dame. I think it's Notre Dame. They have top 5 recruiting classes all the time. Not that Miami's looking at, like, class 75, but Notre Dame, because they refuse to join a conference. Their schedule is easier. Miami plays in a tougher conference. It's not the toughest conference. It's not the SEC. It's not the Big Ten. But Notre Dame plays like 2 tough teams a year. And all they got to do is be one of the top. I mean, how many teams get in the college football playoff now? All they got to do is be like one of the top 15 teams or whatever, and they're in the college football playoff because there's a clause there. I think their path is easier. They have a fantastic recruiting class every single year. They're right there with schools like USC and Alabama, Oregon, Ohio State. I love Marcus Freeman. I think he's a really good coach. You know, a couple of years ago when they got to the title game, they just had Riley Leonard's not a quarterback you can win a lot of football games with against quality opponents. But again, Notre Dame doesn't play anybody. So Notre Dame's more likely to get to the playoff, and which means you got a better bite at the apple. So go Notre Dame in this one.
2: All right, two of the more interesting teams going into the season with some expectations are the Bengals and the Cowboys. Obviously, the Cowboys with Jerry Jones at the helm always, you know, has the pressure there. And, of course, Joe Burrow, no playoffs the last few years for the Bengals after the Super Bowl run, getting to the Super Bowl, and then the AFC Championship in back-to-back years. So which NFL coach has more pressure on him going into the season, Zach Taylor with the Bengals or Brian Schottenheimer with the Cowboys?
1: Zach Taylor. Normally I would say the Cowboys just because of, like you mentioned, Jerry Jones. But it's year two. It's year number two. I don't think, unless they're 4-13, I don't think Brian Schottenheimer's getting fired. I think, what, they win 7 games last year? 7 or 8? They made some additions on the defensive side of the ball. Year two for Schottie's offense with Dak, you know, that with Pickens and Lamb. Don't sleep on Flournoy. It's a good wide receiver trio they have over there. But Zach Taylor's seat's been hot for a couple of years. Some people thought he should have been gone last year despite the injuries. They did everything on defense this year. They had Sexy Dexy. They had a safety. They added Mwafa, the kid from the edge rusher from Seattle. Healthy Burrow and that defense should get to the divisional round bare minimum in Cincinnati. Will Burrow be healthy? I don't know. But I feel like if they don't get to an AFC championship game, assuming no injuries derail things, I think Zach Taylor is gone. I think the pressure on Zach Taylor is there. And a lot of Bengals fans were talking about canning him last year. But they gave the reprieve, the injury to Burrow. Let's fix the defense. This is a hot seat, I think, in Cincinnati. I don't think it's hot from a performance side of it in Dallas. It's always hot with Jerry. But I'm going to go with Zach Taylor right now. More pressure on Zach Taylor than Brian Schottenheimer.
2: All right, let's finish up with two NBA ones here. First, obviously, LeBron, where he is going, he will probably be the next domino to fall in the NBA offseason. We know our guy Shep is high on him going back to the Lakers, but If he were to lead the Lakers, what is the better destination for LeBron James, the Warriors or the Cavaliers?
1: It'll be way more fun to see the YMCA group get it together, the old man ball in Golden State. Who doesn't want to watch 38-year-old Steph, 37-year-old Draymond, 41-year-old LeBron, and 38-year-old Jimmy Butler try to run it up and down the court every night against young teams like the Spurs or the Oklahoma City Thunder? I can't see him leaving L.A., but if my choices are the Warriors or Cavs and a better destination for LeBron, for my entertainment, give me LeBron and Golden State. Give me the Unk Bowl, all right? Give me the old man, the oldest roster in the history of the NBA. Send him north. I don't think there's a shot in hell he goes to Cleveland. I think there's a better chance he goes to Golden State. Ultimately, I think he stays in Hollywood. But of those two, send him to the Warriors, man. That'll be more fun.
2: All right, last one here. Pat Riley has carved out a nice post-playing career for himself. Obviously, he won the 5 championships as the head coach of the Lakers and Heat. And then, of course, he went to the Heat after his coaching career and, you know, ran the Heat, built the LeBron, Wade, Bosch teams, has traded for multiple superstars, including Shaq, Jimmy Butler, and now Giannis. So when it is all said and done, how will Pat Riley ultimately be remembered, the coach or the president version?
1: It literally just depends how old you are, all right? I'm 45. Pat Riley is always the head coach of the Showtime Lakers, okay? If you were to ask a 25-year-old or somebody who's 30, they may not know he was the head coach of the Los Angeles Lakers.
2: It's like John Madden.
1: I was listening to an interview with Charles Barkley. Young people don't know that Barkley's one of the greatest NBA players ever. They only know him as a guy who played basketball, but he's been on Inside the NBA for 20 years. Like, that is crazy to me. And I think there are young people now that have no idea how good the Lakers were in the 80s because Pat Riley and the talent with Magic and Kareem and Big Game James and everybody. Like, Pat Riley's one of the great basketball coaches ever, but young people know him as the guy who's running the Heat. So, for me, he's the oil slick that ran the Showtime Lakers. That's my answer.
2: That's hard to argue. That's hard to argue.
1: Mondo's not young, right? Mondo, you're not like 25. You're close to, you're 40, aren't you, Mondo?
0: Yes, I am.
1: Yeah, Mondo. See, Mondo, what do you know, Pat? You're an L.A. guy, too. You're in Los Angeles and a Laker fan. You don't look at Pat Riley as a Heat GM.
0: Oh, God, no. He's a Lakers legend.
1: I mean, he's the greatest coach in Los Angeles history, right?
0: Yes.
1: Yeah. Okay. Hmm. I mean, how many titles did he win in L.A.? I mean, more than Phil. Come on.
2: 4.
1: Yeah, 4 with the Lakers.
2: And 1 with the Heat. Phil won 5 with the Lakers.
1: Yeah, more than any rate. More than John. More. He's a bigger name in L.A. than John Madden. All right? And I know Madden was in Oakland. I understand that. But, like, Raiders. So, yeah. Pat Riley, Lakers coach. Coming up next, I don't say this very often, but I'm excited to talk about 2 former Cleveland Brown quarterbacks. That's next here on Westwood One Sports.
24: A shocking NBA trade sends LaMelo Ball to the Timberwolves for Naz Reid and a heap of draft picks. Westwood One! Ball joins Anthony Edwards in Minnesota to form one of the most exciting 1-2 punches in the league. Will it be enough to get past the Spurs and Thunder? Westwood One Sports.
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1: Is this fastball? Is this fastball the way from the 90s? Yeah, there you go. They just played. I'm in Des Moines, Iowa, and the Des Moines Art Fair is going on downtown. Big event here. Whatever city you're in America right now, you probably have an art fair, you know, that comes to your city every spring or summer or whatever. Maybe in the winter if you're in a warmer climate. Fastball just played here last night. That's really random, Mondo, that's what you would come back from break with. They literally were here yesterday playing at the Des Moines Art Fair downtown here in Iowa.
2: I've always wanted to see them play live.
1: You should have come to Des Moines, Mondo. You should have come here last night. It was a free show downtown. Missed that opportunity. We don't often talk about Cleveland Browns quarterbacks, at least two former Cleveland Browns quarterbacks, but you know what? A couple of guys in the news this week. Let's start with Baker Mayfield. The former Cleveland Brown quarterback, now the quarterback of the Tampa Bay Buccaneers, is seeking a new contract. And he's actually at a function in Norman, Oklahoma, because that's what he does. He goes back for a camp or whatever. And he said that he really likes Tampa, kind of the way he liked his college town there in Norman. And he's trying to get the deal done before we get to training camp.
3: I would love to be there. I think both sides want to get it done. Now it's a matter of finding that middle ground and what makes both sides happy. You know, like I fell in love with Norman, our family, we fell in love with Tampa. And it's a great place to raise kids and be around. So regardless of what happens, I think we'll spend our off seasons there. Obviously, it's a little brutally hot, but it's good for training. Yeah, I want to be there long term. They've treated me right, and it's the first place I've gotten to that feels like Oklahoma when it comes down to football is football. How can they put you in the best position to have success on the field, and how can they give their resources to help you out? And so it's a great place.
1: $39 million, his cap hit this year with the Tampa Bay Buccaneers, and he wants somewhere between $45 and $55 million. Would you give that to Baker Mayfield? He's 31 years old. He just turned 31 in April, been in the league 8 years, which is hard to believe, but yeah. Little bit injury prone, little bit turnover prone. You know, there's the whole backwards hat guy thing. But when Baker's at his best, he's a damn good quarterback. Last year, he was 10th in the league in passing, 3,700 yards. He had 26 touchdowns to 11 picks. Not a great ratio there. A couple of years ago, he was just flat out outstanding. He had 4,500 yards, 41 touchdowns, 16 picks, and a quarterback rating of 106.8. One of the best quarterbacks in the league in 2024. Again, last year, banged up, things changed. You know, he started the year with injured Chris Godwin. Mike Evans is always in and out of the lineup. Got the ball to Emeka Egbuka. So we'll see if Baker may. Eventually, you have to assume that they're going to give Baker that extension. Maybe he gets the Geno Smith deal, the Sam Darnold deal, 3 years, $100 million. I don't feel like that's what he's looking for. Maybe he gets the 2 year, $100 million or something along those lines. I don't know. But it always comes down to this when you're talking about quarterbacks who want new contracts. Who are you going to get that's better? Who are you going to get that's better than Baker Mayfield and the success he has had ever since he got to Tampa Bay? Of course, started with Cleveland, went to Carolina. That crazy story about he got to L.A. with the Rams, was there for less than a week, came in the game late, I should say, for the L.A. Rams and won that game and then played in a couple others. I mean, it's been a tale for Baker Mayfield, man. So I hope he does get paid. He probably will get paid. I don't think he's going to be. We're not resetting the quarterback market down there in Tampa with Baker Mayfield, but he'll get his deal done. The other former, and much more exciting, the other former Cleveland Brown quarterback is Johnny Manziel. Oh, Johnny Football. Johnny was in the news this week. He was on Shannon Sharp's podcast. What is that, Club Shay Shay? With Shannon Sharp and Chad Ochocinco. And no love lost from Johnny Football and his former team, the Cleveland Browns.
4: I sit here today and I go back and forth with, man, am I going to let Cleveland off the hook and just like let it go? Or am I going to sit here with hate and animosity in my heart for the rest of my life? And I finally sit here today. I'm like, it. I think I'm going to be pissed at him and hate him forever. So it is what it is, man. No love for the Browns. I'm rooting for 0-16 seasons every season.
1: Johnny Manziel rooting for 0-16 seasons with Cleveland. I got kind of an issue with this. Like, if you watched the documentary on Netflix about Johnny Manziel, have you watched that yet? If you haven't, I recommend it. If you don't have Netflix, go to your friend's house or log in from your kid's login or whatever and watch it. Now, is Cleveland a well-run organization? No. We all know that. Good luck to them, whatever they're doing this year. Give the ball to Shadur. That's my answer. Give the ball to Shadur. You're not benefiting the Cleveland Browns by giving the ball to Deshaun Watson. Are the Browns a well-run organization? No, they're not. But the Browns didn't make Johnny Manziel watch zero film. Like, did you know that there was a tablet that they gave to Johnny Manziel? This is not uncommon for guys to get tablets to watch film when they leave the facility or even in the facility. In the tablet the Browns gave Manziel, they didn't tell him, there was a logger of how many minutes and hours that Manziel spent watching film. That way they could know. Here's his agent, all right? Johnny Manziel's agent.
5: Their GM's calling me going, he doesn't watch tape. I'm like, well, he's got to watch some tape. It's like, EB, his iPad hours is 0.00.
4: Zero.
1: None. The guy didn't watch a single bit of film. Johnny Manziel, and I don't have time to play it, but I'm gonna do it after the break, about his trip to Vegas, his famous trip to Las Vegas. In week 15, he went to Vegas, missed a flight back, eventually led to his release from the Cleveland Browns. Johnny Football, in the NIL era that we are in right now, would have become a bazillionaire. He already made tens of thousands of dollars. I mean, there are stories in that documentary I'm telling you about on Netflix. There are stories about how he would walk into a hotel room, there'd be a bag of cash, he'd sign 100 or 500 things or whatever, leave the signed pictures or whatever, take the cash and leave. And there was 30 grand in the bag or 100 grand in the bag or whatever. Like, Johnny Football would have really thrived in the NIL era, because Johnny Football was bigger than college football that year. When he was a freshman and he was winning, Johnny Football for a reason. The problem was, Johnny Football was not a great student of the game. Tremendous college football quarterback when you can get by on just straight up ability. You know, you don't have to study when you're as gifted as he was. And then you get to the NFL. And that's where Johnny Manziel really failed, because Johnny Manziel didn't watch film. Johnny Manziel loved partying, loved drinking, loved a lot of other things, putting those in his body, loved gambling. I mean, he did the money sign when he would score. And that doesn't bode well in the NFL. And the fact that they literally said, here's a tablet, where they didn't tell him, we're going to monitor the amount of film you actually watch, and it was a 0.0. That's unbelievable. If you want to hear about the trip to Las Vegas, I'll play it first thing coming up on the other side, okay? The infamous trip to Vegas for Johnny Manziel. Mike Wickett with you. Stick around. Hour number 4 coming up. You're on Westwood One Sports.
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1: All right, final hour of the show. John Mallory coming your way an hour from now. If you missed any part of the first 3 hours, you missed a heck of a show so far. We talked to SiriusXM NBA radio host David Shepard about a very busy week in the NBA, a draft and some huge trades. Wes Goldberg joined us from Locked On Heat. We talked to the great Christine Brennan. She's got a story out in USA Today about the ridiculous way the WNBA is treating Caitlin Clark. She's also got a book out about Caitlin. And we talked some USA Soccer with Lucas Panzeca from 104.5 The Zone in Nashville, and a guy who's called some U.S. men's national team games for us here on Westwood One Sports. If you missed any of it, you can always check out the podcast on the Westwood One Sports app. Stu's going to get today's up later tonight because he is going to be here for the next 17 hours. He never leaves the studio. Stu, we appreciate you.
2: Appreciate you, Mike.
1: Yeah, going to be here. You're doing Johnny Ballgame's show, right?
2: Yes.
1: Okay, gotcha. So you can get that also on Spotify, wherever you get your podcasts, all that kind of stuff. Coming up, Tom Brady speaks the truth. But I did promise you this. We're talking about two former Cleveland Browns quarterbacks in the end of last hour. One, Baker Mayfield, now with the Buccaneers, wants to get paid. He's the best quarterback in the NFC South. Right? Who are you going to take ahead of him? You're not going to take Bryce Young. You're not going to take either guy in Atlanta, Tua or Penix. Shuck's not there yet. Best quarterback in the division. Making $39 million this year, wants a big contract, 31 years old. I think he gets it done. The other former Cleveland Brown quarterback that we're talking about is Johnny Manziel, Johnny Football. And Johnny Football is rooting against the Cleveland Browns. He wants them to go 0-16 every year.
3: I sit here today and I go back and forth with, man, am I going to let Cleveland off the hook and just, like, let it go? Or am I going to sit here with hate and animosity in my heart for the rest of my life? And I finally sit here today, I'm like, f*** it. I think I'm going to be pissed at them and hate them forever. So it is what it is, man. No love for the Browns. I'm rooting for 0-16 seasons every season.
1: That's Johnny Football on Club Shay Shay. That's Shannon Sharpe's podcast along with Chad Ochocinco. And it got me to thinking about football, Johnny Football, and the documentary on Netflix. And like, yeah, the Browns aren't a great organization, but you didn't exactly do anything to help your cause. You know, like his agent during the documentary.
4: Their GM's calling me going, he doesn't watch tape. I'm like, well, he's got to watch some tape. It's like, EB, his iPad hours is 0.00.
3: Zero.
1: Zero. Like zero film. We know he loved to party. When you're in college and you are the elite of the elite of the elite, you can get away with that. Obviously, he won the Heisman as a freshman. Tons of success. We know about all the backdoor stuff, the behind-the-scenes stuff. Johnny Football made a lot of money when NIL wasn't a thing. And now it is. I can't even imagine. Like, I think of the two athletes that would have made the most money if NIL was a thing during their time in collegiate sports would have been Chris Webber and Johnny Manziel. Those two guys would have made millions if they were allowed to. Now, they made tens of thousands, maybe a little bit more than that. But Chris Webber in the Fab Five, Johnny Football 15 years ago, that those two guys would have cashed in if NIL was really a thing. But Johnny Football, you can't get by with just your ability in the National Football League. He didn't watch film. And there was a very famous trip he made to Las Vegas. And he was on a podcast talking about that trip to Las Vegas, which, by the way, it was week 15 of the NFL season. He left on a Saturday to go to Vegas, and the Browns had a game the next day.
3: Hey, do you still have the wig from Vegas?
5: That's the best story ever, dude. I mean, it's probably the end of what ended my, you know, real chance of ever having an NFL career again. But, you know, at the time it was like, you know, I'm injured, I'm dying in the snow and 4 degrees in Cleveland. And, you know, I was kind of like Rodman. I need a break, but it's week 15. I need a break. Like, I need to go. I'm exhausted from getting hit from every angle. Just, you know, the life, especially being a quarterback in Cleveland, a little bit exhausting just trying to live normal life a little bit. You go to the grocery store, you wake up the next day, you're on TMZ for buying a bottle of wine or whatever it is. So it's, you know, it's definitely nitpicky there. So I was just kind of like, you know, let me get away. Well, knowing what I know now, it's really easy to get like a private plane when you need to be back somewhere and not just flying, you know, coach. So I had this whole thing planned out, go out there in the morning, fly back at like 11 o'clock at night. I'd already spent 7 hours in Vegas. There was 0% chance I was getting on that flight to go back. At that point in time, the thing I could think about the most was just turn your phone off and throw it in a drawer and wear a wig and go to Hakkasan and have a great time.
6: When during that trip...
7: Did you have a great time?
6: Yeah, I bet it did.
5: In the moment, yes.
7: At least
5: 10:30 on Sunday, game day, NFL the next morning, I didn't.
7: So what was
6: at
7: that
6: what
7: like?
6: Point in that? No, hold on. At what point during that trip where you're in the disguise, like, yo, I'm going to pop to Vegas real quick here, did you know, like, this might not work? Like, this is probably really good
5: until Hard Rock blackjack table, $500 minimum. I'll never forget it. I sit down, this guy just next to me sees me throw my ID out to get ID'd and, like, scoped it on the way going into the dealer's hands. And from there, it was like, he doesn't even say anything to me. He gets up and walks to all of his buddies over at like a roulette table. And then from there, it was like, I knew it too. I can feel it. By this point in time, like years in, like I can feel when something's like going awry. And it was just like, uh-oh. And it was, happened to be like a baseball reporter for MLB that sent this tweet out that was credible enough. And I remember, you know, your first instinct is like, I'm not there. What are you talking about? Like,
6: it was, you said the dog picture out.
5: The dog picture on the carpet, Cleveland, Ohio, geotag.
6: Yes.
5: This is back in the early when Instagram geotag days. But needless to say, it was like it didn't work. Then I go to dinner. Promoter puts this whole thing on like Las Vegas blast. And it's just, it's all downhill from there. It's funny in retrospect. At the time, it's like, what are you doing?
1: I mean, that's a ridiculous, like the fact that he was hurt. It was week 15. He went to Vegas and didn't get back in time. And there are stories of Johnny Manziel doing walkthroughs at Texas A&M where they would be there Friday morning doing the walkthrough and he was still drunk or still boozed up. And he was going to sweat it out. And if you've ever drank and then gone and worked out, you know, the next day, especially when you're young, you're going to get out there, you're going to get to the gym and you're going to sweat the booze out. Now when you get older, it's a little different. But if you ever get a chance to watch that documentary about Johnny Manziel on Netflix, I 1,000,000% recommend it. Like, there were high school players. They talked to high school players. He never looked at a playbook. Johnny Football never looked at a playbook in high school. Didn't watch film in college. And again, when you're an elite athlete, and Johnny Manziel was an elite athlete, not the biggest guy, obviously, but when you have incredible talent, like Johnny Manziel had, you can get away with that at those levels. You cannot get away with that at the NFL level. It does not work that way because everybody else is great. Everyone else is fantastic. And it's a shame because if he just would have studied a bit, Johnny could still be playing in the NFL right now. Instead, when's the last time we saw Johnny Manziel? In a cage fight. We just saw Johnny Manziel in a cage fight where he beat up some influencer. That's where we're at right now. We could have had one of the great stories of the football, you know, of football world, and instead we get Johnny Manziel smoking cigarettes and fighting influencers in a cage. It happens, man. It absolutely happens. But speaking of other quarterbacks, Mike Wickett with you here, Westwood One Sports. There was a podcast, there's an international podcast that Tom Brady was on recently. And he was talking about a lot of different stuff, all right? And I think it is time. Now, if you know me and maybe some of my broadcasting career or maybe you've been listening to me, I'm a Green Bay Packers fan. I have the tattoo on my arm. I've got the flag up in my studio right now. I've got way too many Packers hoodies. I got the Jordan Love jersey. I've got the Micah Parsons jersey. I have a Charles Woodson jersey. Like, other than owning stock, I'm a Green Bay Packers diehard, all right? Been around for a while. And the debate you get into with a lot of people is who's the greatest quarterback of all time. Now, I have said for my, you know, for the last 5 or 6 years, Tom Brady has the resume. Tom Brady's got 7 Super Bowls. He won 6 in New England. He's got the 1 in Tampa. Tom Brady is the GOAT. Like the resume says this is the greatest quarterback of all time. But I will argue to my death that the greatest thrower of the football, not the resume, because Super Bowls are not a quarterback stat. I know we wins and losses and Super Bowls, that's how we measure these QBs. Super Bowls are not a quarterback stat. The greatest thrower of the football, the single greatest thrower of the football, is Aaron Rodgers. All right? I don't even know if Tom Brady would be in my top 3 of the greatest throwers of the football. All right? To me, it's hard to pick 3, but it would be Rodgers, it would be Peyton Manning, and then that.

0: and do it, and then you see one person
1: throw the ball that much better.
0: I mean, Aaron Rodgers was incredible. He's hard to put into words how incredible he passes the ball.
2: Yeah.
0: The ball, the way it comes out of his hand, the way that it spins and delivers with the pace and with the accuracy, I think
2: it's like a bullet coming out of
0: like a bullet. Yeah.
3: There it is. So the debate is now over. When the GOAT tells you the greatest thrower of the football, he didn't say Mahomes, he didn't say Montana, he didn't say Elway, he didn't say Drew Brees, he didn't say himself. He said the greatest thrower of all time is Aaron Rodgers. Thank you, Tom Brady. Thank you, Tom Brady. More from the GOAT coming up on the other side. Why pick Fernando Mendoza? Why would the Raiders do such a thing? More from Tom Brady on that and more next here on Westwood One Sports.
4: U.S. men's national team has wrapped up group play. Up next, the round of 32 on Wednesday. How far can they go? Let's find out. 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
6: You know, I have not taken a call all night. Got people been hanging on for a while, and I appreciate that. Go to the phones, 310-840-4910, talking some NFL, talking quarterbacks. We just heard from Johnny Manziel, his infamous Vegas trip when he was supposed to play a football game the next day when he was in Cleveland. We just heard Tom Brady admit the truth that Aaron Rodgers is the greatest thrower of the football ever. Like, wherever you want to jump in on the NFL, 310-840-4910. Hey, speaking of Johnny Manziel, Sarah is in Cleveland. Sarah, thank you for calling. You're on Westwood One Sports.
7: Hi, yes. I was listening to you guys talk about that Johnny Manziel documentary, and honestly, that was very frustrating to watch, because if Cleveland is so miserable that an athlete can't have success, and it's, you know, and that's the entire reason why he had the failure he had. You know, explain to me LeBron James, Jose Ramirez, Jim Tomey, Omar Vizquel, Carlos Baerga, Myles Garrett. We've had a series of very successful athletes that love their time in Cleveland. So I feel like he blamed Cleveland for, you know, his lack of success, when in reality it was his bad decision making and bad behavior.
6: Oh, I'll take it a step further, Sarah. Thank you for calling. That's a great call. I think it was his immaturity. I don't know if Johnny Football loved football. I think Johnny Football loved being Johnny Football. I think Johnny Football loved rubbing elbows with famous people, celebrities, Los Angeles, Hollywood. I think Johnny Manziel loved the football lifestyle more than he loved football, and unfortunately went to the Cleveland Browns and had no success and didn't have anybody really to hold him accountable when he was at Texas A&M or when he got to the collegiate level. Like, in that documentary I mentioned, there were people that, you know, said he didn't look at a single bit of film in high school, in college. He was the biggest thing in if you are young, he was the biggest thing in college football, and it wasn't even close. And I don't know, with the way NIL is now and the transfer portal, I don't know if we have rock stars like Johnny Manziel. Maybe Arch, just because of who Arch Manning is and the lineage and his family. But we don't have rock stars like Johnny Football in college football anymore. We do, like, we had it with the Pete Carroll Trojans, Reggie Bush, Matt Leinart. We don't have guys, rock, pure rock stars. Like, I have to see this guy play. Fernando Mendoza was not a rock star, all right? He was a smiling quarterback in the Midwest, bro. He made his way from Cal to Indiana. He wasn't a rock star, just a really good football player. Like, no, we don't get that anymore. We haven't had one since Johnny. And maybe we'll have another one. But Johnny with the swag, Johnny with the flair, Johnny was exciting. But Johnny, I don't think, loved playing football the way that you would want your first-round draft pick quarterback to love playing football. And I think you're 100% right, Sarah. There are plenty of athletes who have had success in L.A. LeBron loves basketball. LeBron, especially early, LeBron loves basketball and was getting better. And Johnny may have had LeBron-level talent, but LeBron was a gym rat. LeBron played. LeBron eat, sleep, drink, basketball. Meanwhile, Johnny Manziel was eat, sleep, drink, alcohol. It's a little bit different. It's a great call, though, Sarah. 310-840-4910. Troy is in Pittsburgh. Troy, thank you for calling, man. You're on Westwood One Sports.
8: What's up? What's up, man? How you doing?
6: I'm well, man. Thank you for calling. I'm having a blast. How's your night?
8: That's good, man. It's finally turning down. I'm going to lay down for the night. Just
6: good. I'm glad we could put you to bed.
8: it's been a long day, but I was listening to some of the things, and first question I have for you before I have a comment on the thrower of the football is obviously you're a Green Bay Packer fan for a long time. You're a really big Aaron Rodgers fan, I would assume.
6: Yeah.
8: How do you feel with him playing for the Steelers? Like, do you find yourself rooting for the Steelers? Do you find yourself rooting for him? I always think, like, if Ben left, how I would have felt if Ben was playing for another team that was, like, in a different conference than mine, you know, not really rivals. Where do you bring yourself down on the Steelers and Aaron Rodgers right now?
6: There are two teams I'm interested in watching play this year. It's the Packers and the Steelers. I think that Aaron Rodgers was an average quarterback last year, maybe slightly above average, in a terrible offensive system. I think he'll be better this year. I think Mike McCarthy, I know people are kind of down, like he's just a mid-hire. Mike McCarthy wins football games. Not in January, but Mike McCarthy wins 10, 11, 12, 13 football games. And Aaron Rodgers already knows the offense. And I can guarantee you that offense is going to be way better than Arthur Smith's offense. So I still enjoy watching Aaron play. One of my five favorite athletes of all time to watch play professionally, he's one of them. And I want to watch him play. And I hope he has success, man. I think there's an outside shot the Steelers can win the AFC North. I truly do believe that.
8: Well, the crazy part about that is me saying that about McCarthy, he doesn't in January, and he's going to get you this. We've had that for 15 or 20 years. That's no different to us.
6: Yeah, but you're always winning. The difference is you're only winning 9 games a year. I think Mike can win you 10, 12, 13. I think you could win 11 or 12 this year. You could.
8: Well, we were division champs last year with Aaron Rodgers. So even with Mike Tomlin and ending the season, we still did win the division last year, which is, you know, universally known as, you know, one of the best divisions in football always.
6: Sure. I'm higher than most. I'm higher than most people I know on Mac and on Rodgers. I'm higher than most. I understand that.
8: I think that it's just weird for us here because we have a baseline of 9-10 no matter what. So when someone gets to 11 or whatever, it may look like that to us, but to us it's kind of just like one more game that we won, which we normally lose 2 or 3 games within a season that we should never lose. But your comment on Aaron Rodgers and the best thrower of the football, it's like I feel like it's so hard to start picking apart those parts that a quarterback brings to a game, like the most mobile quarterback of all time. If you broke that down into everything, you're going to have a different guy for every position. And, you know, a scrambling ability. Or Tom Brady isn't those things. But in Pittsburgh, we're not really Tom Brady fans, but you have to respect that him throwing all of those touchdowns and him throwing those routes, maybe to you, maybe to some people, and I think Brady was being a little tongue-in-cheek, the way it looks coming out of Aaron Rodgers' hand, I think that's what brings us to the best thrower of the football. But when Tom Brady's throwing for 5,000 yards and he's completing these passes in tight windows, and I don't see how someone can actually throw the ball better than Tom Brady. I see it looking better, but looking is not throwing. When you're throwing the ball for that many yards and that many touchdowns on a consistent basis, and the only thing that I've shied on Aaron Rodgers that has always got to me is he won't throw the interception, but he'll throw it at your feet if you like. Tom Brady would take more shots than Aaron Rodgers when it came to turning the ball over, but he didn't turn the ball over that much. So I just look at it as like, yes, it was pretty, but the amount of yards, the amount of clutch games, the amount of clutch throws, the amount of touchdowns, Tom Brady is still the best thrower of the football of all time.
6: Well, we're going to have to disagree on this, brother. And thank you for calling. I think when you listen, I don't think Tom Brady is the GOAT without Belichick and the way that the Patriots ran their organization. The Patriots are a much better run organization than the Green Bay Packers during Brady's time versus Rodgers' time. I know that because Tom Brady always had top 10 defenses. Granted, you had one of the great defensive coaches of all time in Bill Belichick as the head coach. And I know people are like, well, the cheating. Everybody's cheating. You ain't cheating. You ain't trying. It's pro sports. Aaron Rodgers had a top 10 defense once in Green Bay. And it was the year they won the Super Bowl in 2010. They had the defensive player of the year in Charles Woodson and Clay Matthews. And B.J. Raji was on that team. Other than that, and they spent so many early draft picks on defensive players. And none of them worked out. And they had terrible defensive coordinators. The one time they had a top 10 defense, they won a Super Bowl. How many times did Brady have an above average defense to go along with his offense? And I don't think we're talking about 7 Super Bowls if the things were flipped. I don't think Brady's got 7 if he was in Green Bay and Rodgers was in New England. I think Rodgers would have more than just the one that he's got. But again, I don't think that Super Bowls and wins are a quarterback stat. They're a team stat. The Patriots are a better run organization than anybody ever during that Brady era. But I still believe Rodgers is a better thrower of the football than anybody ever. And you don't have to agree with me. That's okay. That's why the NFL is great. That's why people argue in their group chats. That's why we all get into debates at the bar or sitting around the table or in the basement or you're watching or whatever. It's all good, man. It's all good. I just look at seasons like he had in 2011 when he threw 45 touchdowns and 6 interceptions, and his rating, quarterback rating that year was 122.5. You know, when he won his last MVP in 2020, he threw 48 touchdowns and 5 picks. And what you're saying, Brady was going to take more chances than Rodgers, you're right. But there is something to 48-5 that sticks out as a ridiculous number. But appreciate the phone call, man. Have yourself a great rest of your night. Mr. Positive, you're next up on Westwood One Sports. What's up, brother?
9: Oh, Michael, great show. Oh, my God, and especially with David Shepard, Shep Baby, as I call him. Hey, real quick, when you come out of a commercial, you play music. Can I give you an idea of somebody who you should play?
6: Mondo, make sure you're taking notes. Mr. Positive is going to program Westwood One, all right?
9: No, it's just, I got a friend, obviously you know who it is. My buddy Chris Cuomo has a daughter, Bella Cuomo, and she's a new singer, and she's got great voice, and maybe it's something that you could play on the side. But getting to what you're talking about, Aaron, definitely, my friend. He's got an arm, a throw, the snap of a wrist that Aaron does. He can throw it 50 yards. No doubt. You are spot on that Aaron Rodgers has the best arm, and Brady's right. You know, the other one I would think would be Elway. Peyton Manning wasn't too strong. I think he's my greatest quarterback of all time. That's why I refer to him as Peyton Elvis. But you are spot on about Aaron Rodgers. The man could just snap his wrist and it would go 50 yards, and the spiral was unbelievable.
6: Well, but, hey, listen, hey, Peyton's my number. Manning's my number two, Mr. Positive. You don't win individual awards or MVPs, and he won 5. Rodgers won 4.
9: Right.
6: You know, like, that's an individual award, how good you were in the season. And I don't think anybody ever saw The Matrix better than those two. Maybe Brady in that conversation as well. You're at the line. You see where everybody is. You manipulate everything with motion. You move guys over it. You change it. You know, the Omaha, like, all of that, Peyton Manning's right there. He's my number two behind Aaron Rodgers.
9: Great mind, buddy. Everybody, go for your dreams. Thank you, Michael.
6: Later, brother. 310-840-4910. Vic is in Virginia. Vic, you're on Westwood One Sports. What's up, brother?
10: What's up, man? How you doing?
6: Doing all right, man. What's on your mind?
10: So, I agree with you that as far as I was concerned, in my lifetime, Aaron Rodgers is definitely one of the greatest throwers of any ball.
11: Yeah.
10: The way he put that ball in several Hail Mary situations, he was putting it 6 inches above the shoulders or 6 inches in front of the numbers, like Bill Walsh used to say he wanted Joe Montana to do. And spectacular Hail Mary situational football. But there's one other that I have to put right next to Aaron Rodgers.
6: We're going to the 80s, aren't we? Who is it?
10: Dan Marino.
6: I'll listen to that. I'll listen to that.
10: Yeah, Dan Marino threw 5,000 yards and 48 touchdowns when it was not geared towards quarterbacks being able to be as prolific as they are today. Dan Marino was slinging that joint, and he was slinging it more beautiful than anything we had ever saw. And he was able to put the ball in places where only his receivers could catch it on with Randy Johnson-type speed. So I got to put Dan next to Aaron.
6: If Dan had
10: what Joe Montana had, if Dan had played with Joe Gibbs, Dan has 4 Super Bowls at least.
6: Oh, I agree with that. Absolutely. I mean, Roger Craig was better than any running back that Timmy Smith or anybody that Marino ever had. And Marino, just like Rogers, never had Ronnie Lott and Bill Romanowski and Charles Haley and those great Niners defenses. Millen. Like, those defenses were better than anything Green Bay had with Rogers or better than anything Marino had with the Dolphins. But that's why, like, the Super Bowls are not a quarterback award. You know what I mean?
10: Yep, I agree. But, yeah, definitely think Aaron Rodgers is – Aaron Rodgers was the Steph Curry of passing the ball in my time. I'm 39.
6: Okay.
10: He was – but I could say Dan was the Reggie Miller of it. For real.
6: Vic, you're the man. Don't be a stranger. Have yourself a great rest of your Sunday night. Let's go to the Twin Cities. There will be no love for Aaron Rodgers in this call. Let's go to Minneapolis. Rob, you're on Westwood One Sports.
12: Hey, that's a good way to not bury the lead, because I guess being a sports fan of a certain age, since I was born in 1976, when you talk about the subject, I mean, to me, it's John Elway, but there's other people that, you know, are around me in age that would say Dan Marino, Joe Montana. And I'm going to qualify this in a couple different ways. First, real quick, if you're going to go off the basis of Tom Brady claiming Rodgers is it, well, then you should be going off the basis of Joe Montana claiming Dan Marino was it, because that was a conversation and, you know, in the 20 teens or whatever.
6: Mm-hmm.
12: And there's clips of Joe Montana, even though Joe Montana is Joe Montana, saying he thought Dan Marino, he was like, oh man, he was the greatest quarterback. But I'll also contest with you that Super Bowls, you know, there's still a quarterback stat, because look at the 4 Super Bowls that Montana took the Niners or went with the Niners, whatever. 11 touchdowns, no interceptions, no turnovers by him. Do you think they lose maybe that Super Bowl to the Bengals, where they got a touchdown with less than a minute to go, if he makes any mistakes in that game? So I guess I sort of fundamentally disagree with you about discounting Super Bowls and those victories and stuff. Although I do agree with you about the defense, Rodgers not having but the 1 year a top 10 defense, you know, as opposed to other quarterbacks. I mean, just look at Sam Darnold, right?
6: Yeah.
12: This past season.
6: Yes. Thank you.
12: He leaves Minnesota at 14 wins, goes to Seattle, they get 14 wins. But the defense and the run game were so much better on Seattle than they were on Minnesota the year before. That's pretty much the deciding factor within reason, and even with the running back getting the Super Bowl MVP, right?
6: I mean, Sam Darnold is a top 15 quarterback in this league. They had a good run.
12: He's better than...
6: You know what I mean?
12: Right. He's better than what most of everybody was considering or giving him credit for, right?
6: Right. Like, I mean, he's not, you're never going to think of Sam Darnold as a top 5 quarterback in the National Football League. But that Seattle defense was historically good. Mike McDonald is a great head coach, and that's the reason they won the Super Bowl. It wasn't Darnold. And as you mentioned, Kenneth Walker was the MVP of the Super Bowl.
12: Right, right. And my first nomination there, or whatever, John Elway. I mean, John Elway, for me, when it just comes down to the eyeball test of playing quarterback, the fact that he went to 3 Super Bowls and they basically got housed in them until he got Terrell Davis in a defense, yep. as you were yep. saying. But you know, you watch Elway's career and you see some of the throws he would make leading his teams on, you know, amazing historic comebacks, either in the playoffs against the Cleveland Browns. Ding, ding, there's one for your other caller from Cleveland.
6: Don't bring up the drive. Sarah's going to drive her car into an embankment, man. Right.
12: But also this, though, with Elway, he played the last 2 years of his career and won back-to-back Super Bowls and was out. I mean, yeah. Is there a better way to end your career as an NFL quarterback than that?
6: I think that's what Matt Stafford's going to do. I think Stafford, if they win and they're the favorite and they got all those pieces, I think Stafford pulls the Elway. Dude, thank you for the phone call, Rob. Appreciate
12: sure.
6: you.
12: Yep.
6: Have yourself
12: you.
6: A great rest of your weekend, man. Thank you so much. Whoever would have thought Tom Brady would be getting this hot topic of the greatest quarterback of all time back on the air? Thank you to the GOAT. Thanks for everybody who got in. Coming up next, we rank stuff. Top 5. That's next as we wrap it up here on Westwood One Sports.
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0: with Mike Wickett.
1: Oh, I got a good one to rank stuff. Every Sunday night, we come up with top fives because my friend Alex said to me, hey, Wickett, you're really good at ranking stuff, power ranking anything. And I said, thank you. So let's do it on the air. So we're going to go around the room. Our board operator, Mondo Hernandez, is going to give us a top five list of anything. We rank anything. Could be hot dog toppings. Could be the five greatest throwers of the football in the history of the planet Earth. Stu, our producer, will also be ranking five things. And, man, I got a real controversial top five to get to. So let's get to Mondo Hernandez, the tallest Latino in talk radio. Mondo, what is your top five list today?
2: Okay, my top five. Walking in to the studios today, somebody left some donuts on the free table. So that's
1: nice.
2: My top five. Now, my top five, it sounds silly, but the regular old-fashioned glazed donut, I like that, but just not glazed. Just the dough.
1: Oh, fried up. Plain?
2: Plain.
1: Oh, controversial, yeah. Out of the gate.
2: Number four, I have the old-fashioned. And then
1: you're an old soul. If two of your top five are an old-fashioned and an unglazed plain, you're an old soul who likes coffee and donuts at church.
2: Well, that's the old-fashioned's great for dunking because you can tear it apart and it's pretty solid. All right, number three is the jelly. Now, I don't normally get these because I get the powdered ones and I make a mess. So I try to stay away from the jellies, but those are third favorite ones. Yeah. Number two is the mochi donut.
1: What?
2: Mochi. It's made out of rice flour. So it's more, if you're allergic to gluten, do not have this donut. This is a high gluten donut. So stay away from it if you have gluten allergy.
1: Gotcha.
2: But it's great texture, very chewy. I love it. And then number one is the chocolate twist, because I like to untwist it and then have two donuts to myself.
1: Thank you, Mondo.
3: All right.
1: Stu, what are you ranking today?
3: All right, I am doing the five must-have food items at your 4th of July barbecue.
1: Oh, it's coming up this weekend. That's
3: We're already this week. Number five, I'm going to go with dessert first. I'm going to go with two different things here. Firecracker pops, the ice pops that are like the rocket chip. I think those are like a treat on the 4th of July.
1: Are we allowed to call them bomb pops anymore? Because they were bomb pops, like the red, white, and blue ones.
3: They are bomb pops too. I think they're bomb pops too. Yeah.
1: Okay, yeah. That's what I always called them growing up, was bomb pops, and I wasn't sure if that was too offensive anymore.
3: So I think those, and then you need like a good 4th of July, red, white, and blue, cupcake or cake. That would be number five for me, those two dessert items. Number four, gotta have something barbecue. I think you can go barbecue chicken or barbecue ribs or pulled pork. Just something that's a little different from the norm. I think if you kind of diversify your barbecue that way with that, I think that's a good thing to have. Number three, grilled corn on the cob. Now, I'm not much of a corn by itself, but once you grill it on the grill, you know, kind of have it a little charred, I think that is something that's really enticing. Number two, potato salad.
2: A piece of that corn for later.
3: Yes.
1: Huh? And by the way, you can air fry corn on the cob
3: You
1: can air fry corn on the cob.
3: That sounds great too. Number two is another side, potato salad, but make it homemade. I feel like store-bought potato salad sometimes is a little subpar, but if you have a good homemade potato salad or macaroni salad, I think that's, you know, really something you must have. And then, of course, gotta have the two hot dogs and hamburgers. I think if I'm at a 4th of July barbecue, I want one of each, and then, you know, fill up on the sides as well. But that's what I would say. Well, you have to have at your 4th of July barbecue.
1: All right, not bad, not bad. All right, we had the NBA draft this week. I am giving you the five greatest number one overall picks from all sports. Five greatest number one picks from all sports, not just the NBA. And this will be incredibly controversial because somebody's going to be upset. But number five, the kid, Ken Griffey Jr., drafted number one in 1987, 630 home runs, 13 All-Star games, 10 gold gloves, and he was the first number one overall pick ever inducted into Cooperstown. Ken Griffey Jr. I was going to pick A-Rod, but I know that with the steroid thing, blah, yada, yada, yada, yada. Number five, Ken Griffey Jr. on my list. Number four, the great eight, Ovi. How about Alex Ovechkin? Drafted first overall in 2004 and still getting it done at age 40. Over 900 goals, the greatest goal scorer in the history of hockey. He's got a Stanley Cup, of course, Conn Smythe. He won the Cup in 2018. Alex Ovechkin, number four on my list. Going over the greatest, the five greatest number one overall picks in the history of sports. Number three. He was drafted as Lew Alcindor, but you know him as Kareem Abdul-Jabbar. Six MVPs, six championships. He was the all-time leading scorer until someone we're going to hear from in a little bit broke all the records. But Kareem Abdul-Jabbar, number three on my list. Number two, Peyton Manning. Five MVPs, had all the records till old Tom Brady came around, pick 199. He won a couple of Super Bowls. He went to another one and lost. Peyton Manning, arguably the second greatest thrower of the football ever behind Aaron Rodgers. But he went number one. Rodgers did not. And he's number two on my list. But the greatest number one pick of all time. We were told he was the chosen one in high school. We were told he was supposed to be king. And rarely does anybody ever live up to the hype. But LeBron James did live up to the hype. LeBron James, coming out of high school, out of Akron, St. Vincent, St. Mary's, goes number one to the hometown Cleveland Cavaliers. Rigged. Wins four MVPs, four championships in Cleveland and Miami and L.A. He's 41 and still playing at an incredibly high level right now. He's going to go back to Los Angeles as they try to make one more run with he and his son, Bronny. He's the leading scorer. He's one of the great passers in the history of the game. And he absolutely lived up to the hype, the high school hype, and to all the hype of being King James. LeBron James, the greatest number one draft pick ever. What was that, 2003? Is that right? 2003. And that was a damn good draft, too. Because that draft had Dwayne Wade. And Mello, and was Bosh in that draft too? Or was he the father? I can't remember.
0: Bosh, Wade, Mello, LeBron, and of course, and then, Darko Milicic in the middle
1: Darko,
0: of all those guys.
1: And Darko went number, the Pistons won the championship, wound up with the number two pick and took Darko Milicic. And he turned out to be an absolute bust. Darko had a little Johnny football. Darko loved living the NBA life, but Darko didn't have the skills to be there. So there's my list of the five greatest number one overall draft picks in the history of the National Football League, the NBA, Major League Baseball, and the NHL. And I know someone's going to say, well, what about Wayne Gretzky? Wayne was never drafted into the NHL. He was grandfathered in. He was in the WHL, and he got grandfathered in to the NHL. Jordan was not picked number one. We all know it was, what, Sam Bowie and Olajuwon. Olajuwon could have been on that list, by the way. In my opinion, he's the greatest center of all time. But six championships and six MVPs for Kareem, going to put him ahead of Hakeem the Dream. Which, you know, in fairness, does make a lot of sense. I didn't get a chance to play this soundbite for you because I got a couple of minutes left here. But Tom Brady was asked about why he went ahead and picked Fernando Mendoza, why the Raiders landed on Fernando Mendoza with the number one overall pick. Why were they so set on him?
4: Aaron Rodgers, where would you put him?
5: We're very fortunate on our team to have that first overall pick this year. I think over the scouting process since the college season ended, he did an incredible job of making it very clear to everyone that he was the best prospect for the next level. And certainly we are at a place on our team where we needed a quarterback. So he was the most developed prospect and the best quarterback this year. It was very natural for us to select him.
1: And now what? Now what? Tom Brady on what's next? Because you can get selected, but that doesn't mean anything when you go number one.
5: But once you're selected, it doesn't matter. Now you're just a member of the team. Yeah. Now you have to develop him. Most people, and probably a lot of fans, they think just because you get a player on the team, well, now he's going to be great. No, there's a lot of development that still needs to happen. Like I said, my first year, I got drafted 199. By my second year, it didn't matter where I was drafted. Yeah. Now, I'm going to go kick ass. So, like, to me, I don't give a shit if you're the first round. Guess what? As 199th pick, I love beating the first round picks. How good was that guy in college? I'm going to kick his ass next.
1: Love that about the GOAT, man. It's good stuff. Hey, thanks to all of our guests. Thanks to SiriusXM NBA host David Shepard. He was fantastic. Locked On Heat podcast host Wes Goldberg was on the show today. The great Christine Brennan was a guest on the show today. And also Lucas Panzeca from Nashville's 104.5 The Zone, talking some soccer as Team USA gets ready for their knockout round match coming up on Wednesday night. That is going to do it. Thanks to our board operator, Mondo Hernandez, the tallest Latino in all of talk radio. Also, thanks to our producer, Stu Kovacs. Next time I talk to you, Thursday, filling in for Bleck and Abdallah here on Westwood One Sports. Have a great rest of your night. Johnny Ballgame, John Mallory, up next.
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0: G. If you're listening, this one's for you. It's Westwood One Sports Night. Your boy, Johnny Ballgame. Waiting all week for late Sunday nights, aren't we? Got the whole crew together, the team, the dream team that Westwood One Sports Radio has put together. Producer, board operator, broadcaster, on air, host. It's the dream team all together tonight, and it's going to be a glorious, what do we have you for, 7 hours? 310-840-4910. Program that into your phone. That way I don't have to keep saying it. We can take your calls, your thoughts. We're getting all over it tonight. So appreciate everybody. Stuart Kovacs, our producer. Peyton Lodge, our board operator in the Westwood One studios. And I knew it was going to be a good show about 6 minutes ago. When I come in, I see Stuart Kovacs. He's wearing a blue Team USA soccer kit, World Cup soccer jersey. And I'm like, oh, haga laga, Stu. Well done. Because I see the smile on his face, because old Johnny Ballgame over here, I'm wearing a white Team USA men's soccer jersey. What are the odds? We don't talk about this, but this will come together in a couple of minutes after I get through my opening story here. We tell a lot of stories on Westwood One Sports Night, and it's going to be a lot of stories around what's going on in the country right now with sports and the World Cup and Team USA's place. Stuart, well done tonight, and I take it, Stuart, you're all into this thing like so many American sports fans are. Wednesday, dude, can't start quick enough.
1: I know. It is a great time. I love the sport. I love the story. I love what, you know, on the home soil, what the U.S. men's national team has done. And yes, you're right. Wednesday cannot come quick enough. I'm so excited.
0: All right, Peyton Lodge, board operator. What type of shirt are you wearing? What is that?
2: Tonight we're going plain black tee.
0: Just a plain black tee is like a muscle tee. I mean, are you popping a little bit?
2: I don't have much muscle. No, I'm a basketball player. I'm pretty thin.
0: Okay. Yeah. Well, sports radio geeks, none of us are like ripped, except the ex athletes who come into the business, right? We're all pretty stinking nerdy. But the reason I say this is because Wednesday it is, dude. It's the biggest men's soccer match in the history of this country. It's number one. And I got reasons. And I know, soccer guy, you must hate me. Because I'm what? I'm jumping in your party. I'm never here. I show up one time, and now I'm proclaiming, oh, this is the biggest match in the history of this country's men's national soccer program. And you're like, dude, get out of here. No, it really is. And you should be happy that I'm here. I'm wearing a soccer jersey right now. When I was growing up, I would have got my ass kicked for this at my high school. Are you kidding me? Ha! I would have got thrown in a locker if I would have shown up in a soccer kit. Got my ass kicked. No, man. Now it's like, it's Coolio. And, I mean, just for that sake, just for starters, biggest soccer match we've had as a country, as a nation, for our men's team. The women's team's a whole different deal. Rose Bowl, 99. I'm not even touching that. But from the men's team, I mean, I'm wearing a soccer jersey. So is Stuart Kovacs. He probably, Stuart, how many soccer jerseys do you own?
1: Oh, my gosh. Way too many. I mean, okay. Probably 50. Probably 50.
0: Okay, Stuart's the soccer geek. He has 50 stinking soccer kits at his disposal. I have, I'm going to double check. I have a slippy, slappy, swami. Yeah, I have one, and I'm wearing it. And I should get some more, but that's why. That's just for starters. The casuals. I'm a big-time sports fan. Diehard sports fan. But I don't have room on my plate for soccer. I got too many other sports and teams and whatnot. I'm paying attention to fantasy, gambling. I really don't have time. I wish, but no, it hasn't done enough. But what it's doing now, and it's the perfect crock pot for soccer right now, dude. It's perfect. And what it's doing at the time of year, everything clashing, all these lightning bolts in the same bottle, if you will. And it's getting a guy like me, hardcore sports fan, but not into soccer, wearing a soccer jersey to work. And then I see my nerdy producer. He's got the same one on, but a blue color, home white, road blue, whatever it is. Like, yeah. You know, Peyton's actually, I can't believe he's never heard this before either. Peyton is actually the coolest guy in the room right now. He's just wearing the all black t-shirt. Good for him. But the reason it is, and it's not the furthest they've went, I get that. Well, you know, ball games, you're an idiot. In 2002, okay, it was the knockout stage, the Sweet 16, if you will. They didn't have 32 in the knockout then. And they played Mexico, like the biggest rival for U.S. And that's a massive match. Team USA won 2-0 in advance to, let's just call it, the Elite Eight. Furthest they've ever went. So how can you dare say that Wednesday against Bosnia-Herzegovina is bigger than that? This is the round of 32. It's not bigger than that. They're favorites in this game. They were dogs against Mexico. Here's the thing, though. Like, I'm going to guess that less than 5% of the listeners right now remember that 0-2 match in the round of 16, USA-Mexico. I'm going to guess that. I'm not even going to ask my partners here because they were in Pampers then or not even born. I'm going to guess that the board operator, Peyton, just say yes or no. Were you alive in 02?
2: No.
0: Okay, yeah, he wasn't even born. Yeah. Here's the biggest thing for me, because I don't remember that match. I was a huge sports fan then, too. I remember watching the 02 World Cup. I was pretty much still in the phase of my life where soccer sucked, and I would make fun of it every which way but loose. So I watched the World Cup, but I wasn't in. But by the way, that match, it started at 2:30 in the morning Eastern time. Oh, and get this, on a Monday, late Sunday, early Monday morning at 2:30 a.m., the biggest soccer match in men's national team history. I sure as hell wasn't waking up for it. Hell, I was probably at that age then. I was probably still up. I don't remember watching it either. That's 11:30 kickoff in Pacific time zone, which was the time zone I was living in then. I don't remember even staying up for it. The reason that wasn't the biggest game ever, maybe it was the biggest win ever, sure. But it wasn't the biggest game in men's American soccer history. You have to remember it. One, and two, for it to be the biggest game, guys, you gotta get the casuals. You gotta get the diehard sports fans that don't do soccer. And then you need just the run-of-the-mill sports fan that looks more for an event than a game or a match. Because it's cool. There's a party around it. There's gonna be parties all over this country on Wednesday night. The watch parties, dude. They're everywhere. That's why it's conducive. It's on American soil. Wait, what? So it was Santa Clara, right, Stu? The house that the house that Frank Gore built? Like that's American soil. And on in an American time zone with a reasonable kick on a night not a lot of folks go out on. It's Wednesday. This is going to be the biggest soccer match ever. It is. Win or lose, this will have, in my opinion, more eyeballs, more discussion, like, as crazy as this is, when I wake up on Wednesday, this will be the first game I think about. You know, unless it's, you know what the hell my loser Mariners did the night before, want to slap me sideways. No, I'm going to think about the soccer match. Cool. And 0-2 didn't do that. You know, 1950, they beat England in the World Cup. They call it the miracle on the green. 1950, man. Yeah, that's bringing a butter knife to a machete fight. Get out of here with that cheese. 0-2 win over Portugal, same 0-2 season. Yeah, again, that was in South Korea. Not a conducive time zone to the United States to try to get a casual or even a serious sports fan to do soccer. It's too tough an ask, man. Especially in 0-2. And then other than that, I mean, what? The 94 win against Colombia. Huge. Lovely. Didn't end up being that way for Colombia and do the watch the documentaries and whatnot. But that was, again, 94. The MLS didn't even exist. Soccer didn't have the relationship even.

0: you know, an entertainment connoisseur. You know, I just, I want to see if it's a big, big deal. I don't know about you. I try to watch Maxion. I try to watch Conference USA football on a Wednesday. I give it a try. It's always on. But sometimes when you look at the crowd and there's nobody at the stadium, it makes me less likely or less willing to think it matters on my television. Do you guys do that too? I mean, the pageantry alone, that's why I'm watching. I mean, I watched Canada today. Hell yeah, America's hat. Bring it. Keep winning. Love this. Wednesday's the biggest soccer match in American men's soccer history, and that's badass. 310-840-4910. We have this show. We have a Google Doc, and like throughout the week, we'll put ideas in the Google Doc, and I will just say that Stuart is magnificent at finding interesting topics and not just stuff that every single show in America is going to talk about. Like, we don't do that, or try not to. Sometimes you have to, though. It's fine. I just always try to give it a Johnny ball game spin. But he had a question. And the question was, is Caitlin Clark the most disrespected athlete in this country? And I've been thinking about this all day. Like, do I even want to talk about it? How are we going to handle it? Wait, is she disrespected? I mean, she sells out every arena she walks into. Is that disrespect? No, but where is the disrespect coming from then? If it's not the fans, because it clearly isn't, where is the disrespect? And why is there disrespect? Been thinking about this all day. And I think we got a pretty good handle of it. I'm Johnny Ballgame. It's 310-840-4910. We're on Westwood One Sports Night. 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
1: When you have a resource, a valuable resource, a resource you've never had before, you try to max its value. You protect its value. You prevent waste or burnout. You align it with your overall, strategic vision. You do all that stuff when you have a resource. And I'm going to get to why that means something in a second. Johnny Ballgame, thanks again for hanging out with us. It's Sunday nights, what we do, Westwood One. If you're just listening to us, we kick ass every Sunday night. So glad you're with us. Marshall in Milwaukee, you're first up. Marshall, what's going on, man? Welcome.
2: Well, good evening, Johnny, as always. Hope you're doing well. I just caught the beginning of your show here. And I remember the 2002 World Cup almost like it's yesterday. I'm in my mid-60s. I mean, I go back in soccer to when Pele played for the New York Cosmos when I was really young. And having lived in Chapel Hill, I saw the rise of women's and men's soccer down there. And everything. So, and I was before Mia Hamm. So, but it was on the rise when I was there. So I've been exposed for a long time. I lived overseas for a while. But 2002 was an incredible tournament. The U.S., not just the great U.S. run and the win over Mexico. And I got up in the morning in those days a little bit. There was also Germany and Brazil, the two richest in history, played each other. The only time they played. And Brazil was incredible. Ronaldinho was an incredible talent. And one of the best matches of that tournament was Britain against Brazil, and it was almost unfair. It had to be in the quarters because those were two, maybe the two best along with Germany that year. But the way the brackets went, it was a 2-1 thriller, and Ronaldinho hit a ball from almost half court, almost like Seth Curry shooting threes. That went in the net incredibly, and it was a very hot night, something that we're going to be having here this week in the Midwest. It was incredible, and it was the difference in the game. It was a great game, and it was too bad that those two, in a way, couldn't have played for all the marbles that year.
1: Yeah.
2: That was Britain. That was Beckham's team, of course, at Britain, and they had Owen and Beckham and just tremendous talent, and I don't know if the match Wednesday, I'll just segue to that real quick, is the biggest ever, but it's the biggest, I think, since then. And I think the U.S. is going to win, but I don't know about after the Sweet 16, up to the Sweet 16. It's going to get tougher, but they should beat Bosnia. They've got a good team, and we're at home.
1: I saw that, Marshall, and thank you for the call. Thank you. Appreciate the call. Great stuff. There's a soccer historian right there. Let's keep it going. Santa Clara. We got Chris in Santa Clara. Love the town. Love the stadium. I'm a West Coast guy, Chris. What you got, man, in soccer town over there in Santa Clara right now, huh?
3: Well, hey, you were just talking about, you got to grab it when you grab it, right? And, it literally is 3 decades ago, a bunch of us after Santa Clara U had, decided to no longer have football and kind of redirected their energy towards soccer, we all started talking about, hey, there's an opportunity to really leverage what we can. And, I'll say that a lot of that ended up eventually in having the stadium come down when the Niners decided to leave Candlestick Park. And the decisions you make, they layer on each other, right? And because, what it lets Santa Clara do as a university is, you end up with 2 national championships for women's soccer. You have a national championship for men's soccer. You start to build on it. I mean, just the last 3 years even, we've got 3 separate young men that came out of the men's basketball program, early draft in the NBA, right? So I think it's about knowing your lane. And in Santa Clara, we are thrilled that this year we had the Super Bowl. We had 5 group matches. Now we're going to have the biggest, most important soccer match in the history of the country. And we're thrilled that New York and New Jersey should take the final. That's okay.
1: Agree.
3: We're glad we took what we could take, and I think we've done a good job.
1: Agree. Thanks for the call, Chris. I like that the championship's in New York, too. It's not even that USA will be in it, because they probably won't. But, I mean, it's the, you know, if you're going to have it anywhere, you know, Stuart Kovacs, your neck of the woods, bring it to NYC. He's going to be okay with it. Peyton Lodge in L.A., he gets everything there, too. Maybe I could have seen it in Jerry's World, SoFi, those two. But, no, New York's fine. Let's get to Greensboro, North Carolina. Beth is there from Greensboro. And you wanted to shift the conversation to Caitlin Clark, and I have some stuff I want to say, but Beth, I want you to get the ball rolling on this. Welcome to the show. What do you want to say about Caitlin Clark, Beth?
4: Hi, Johnny Ballgame. It's nice to talk to you. So, I feel like she is disrespected. I think that was the question you were asking. And yep. So, disrespected, but also abused, because I am a licensed massage therapist, and if you press your fist on your own self on that part of your neck, it hurts. So she was very much disrespected. I can't believe they only gave the girl, I don't care to talk about, a one-game suspension. But anyway, and also, I love soccer, and I think soccer is great, and I love World Cup. But back to Caitlin, I think she is classy, and she is brought everything to the WNBA. And if why do they – I get bullied. I'm a white, tall, beautiful girl, and I get bullied, too, by people. So I'm not going to let them break me down. And she is class and just – her basketball playing, she threw her, the ball around the back of her the other night and passed it to one of her teammates, and they dunked it. I mean, it was amazing. She is an amazing basketball player. So they're, why can't we all get along, you know?
1: Back up real quick. Wait, she dunked it? Caitlin Clark passed to a player and they dunked it? Okay, exactly. I love the exaggeration. It'd be nice, sure, me. She didn't dunk it, though.
4: No, but I'm not. I don't really watch WNBA, but because of Caitlin Clark, I have been watching because of this. But I don't watch basketball. I play golf. You're welcome, Johnny Ballgame.
1: Great stuff. Love you. There's Beth. Keep calling every single week, Beth. Love you. Okay, the Caitlin Clark deal, or whatever chapter we're on right now, it just has all these layers, and for whatever the reason, and first off, what she said about the likability, this might not make sense, but if you don't hate Caitlin Clark, she's really likable. She's just a baller. Shows up in a backpack ready to go. No glitz, no glamour, no super-duper outfit walking into the arena, nothing. No, look at me commercial campaigns. She almost doesn't want it. She just wants to hoop. And that, I think, is part of it. Because she's white? Yes, that's part of it. But she also plays basketball in a way that Wayne Gretzky played hockey, or that Magic and Bird played basketball, or that, let's say, Bill Walton played basketball, or I'll even go Arvydas Sabonis before the injuries in Lithuania when he was like a 7-foot Larry Bird. She sees things happen 2-3 steps before they happen. She has that sixth sense, and so few players, even at that level, have that. And I think that's been a big draw for me. That's why I like watching Caitlin Clark play basketball. She's sick, dude. She's like a Pistol Pete, man. Like, Pistol Pete, by the way, put him in that group, too. The passing, they saw things develop. It's almost like they have this genius with the game. And for whatever reason, there's been an unprecedented surge, you guys, of public interest, media viewership, hell, economic activity, wherever she goes. Certainly women's basketball, she's been the catalyst for that. This wasn't just in the WNBA. Matter of fact, she was bigger in college. The college, Iowa, the Big Ten did a better job of marketing her than the WNBA. And that's embarrassing. When she's on ABC or ESPN, It's 2.5 to 2.7 million viewers. The Indiana Fever, they lead the NBA in road attendance, and they're over 3,000 more people than next best. And those arenas, you know, they're not selling out every night. The number two basketball jersey purchased in this country, it was Caitlin Clark. Number one was Steph. So, yeah. She sold more jerseys than Wemby in this country. What? Yes. I get it. I don't love the women's basketball either. My first job in this business was a broadcaster for a women's basketball team. I traveled with the team. I broadcasted more women's basketball than probably anybody listening to this show right now. And I like it, but the men put on a better show. They do, and I prefer men's basketball. But she sells more jerseys than every NBA player but Steph. League-wide, how about this? Since Caitlin Clark became a WNBA player, overall, league-wide merchandise has skyrocketed over 500%. The Atlanta Dream, the Chicago Sky, Washington Mystics, Las Vegas Aces. Whenever the Fever come to town, they move their games to a bigger arena. If you want to see Caitlin Clark play, well, the game's going to be sold out. So you got to go to the resale market. You know what you're going to pay above the face value of the ticket? 140% for Caitlin Clark. She's put a $1 billion footprint on this league. The new collective bargaining agreement that was just signed in 2026 for the WNBA, call it the Caitlin CBA, the Caitlin bargaining agreement. How about this? Stuart Kovacs, my producer, what's the minimum salary a WNBA player makes right now? Do you know?
5: I feel like it's maybe like 100,000.
1: Yeah, right?
5: Right, something like that.
1: 100 grand?
5: Yeah.
1: Yeah, okay. Guys, it's a 44-game regular season. It's half the NBA. The league minimum salary in the WNBA is 275 grand. Lowest player in the league is making 275 grand. That was not the case before the Caitlin bargaining agreement. 11 years, $2.2 billion from a media rights deal. That's where leagues make money. They make it from TV and media rights. And that money gets divvied up all throughout the teams. And that's how they live. Obviously, attendance, popcorn, jersey sales is great too. But that's the main chunk. And Caitlin Clark got them that historic deal. Not only that, but the league's expanding. I mean, I could even attach that to the Caitlin phenomenon. Portland, Toronto, got new teams coming in to the WNBA. So she might be disrespected. Stuart Kovacs, my producer, says, is she the most disrespected athlete in the country? Been thinking about this all day. Well, certainly not by fans. I could argue she's the most respected athlete in the country. She's a woman, and she's doing all this? What the hell? These are facts. Look them up. You can do this, too. I don't have any secret resources or sources. No, I'm looking at the stuff that you can look at. Easy peasy stuff. The WNBA has this resource, man. And they built the cabin right by the river, Yellowstone style, when they migrated to Montana in 1880. They got the perfect log cabin right by the river. The perfect resource. We can live off of this. Everything we do is built off our location being close to this river. And the WNBA is taking a leak in the river. They're peeing in it. They're, don't pee in the pool, man. We need that. Charter flights? Speaking of my time as a women's basketball broadcaster, we didn't have chartered flights, dude. I flew with the team. Try flying from Spokane, Washington to Ruston, Louisiana. No chartered flights. It took us like 20 hours to make that trip. Well, now the WNBA has all charter flights because of the concern of Caitlin Clark traveling through public airports. So, yeah, even when the Fever aren't playing, two other teams, charter flight. Like, why are they peeing in the river? When you have this resource, WNBA, max its value. You're not. I should know every Caitlin Clark game. Jesus, she's hurt half the time. You're getting her hurt? What? That's the most valuable asset you've ever had. What are you doing? You're trying to, what, prove a point? I could get to this too. Excuse me. Caitlin Clark could go do banana ball and make way more money. The Caitlin Clark traveling all-stars coming to an arena near you. Well, who would they play? Who cares? I don't care now. You don't care now. You go to see Caitlin Clark play the Serbian national team. You know, play the Russian. I can't say that now. Play the German women's national team. Keep bringing them in. If the WNBA has the guts, play a WNBA team. Caitlin, pick her team, just barnstorm. Dude, if she'd played a basketball game in Kinnick Stadium in Iowa in the summertime with no bad weather, she'd sell that out. A football stadium. When Caitlin Clark misses a game, it hurts the value of your league. I mean, by the way, WNBA right now, attendance average is about 11 a game, 11,000. 3 years ago, when Caitlin Clark was playing in college, average attendance was 6,000. It's doubled, dude. Other players don't like it. I get it. They don't like, for whatever reason, Caitlin Clark became the queen of women's basketball or the face of women's basketball. And it's okay to hate that system. It's okay to say, I hate how in this country, society, culture, whatever, Caitlin Clark, who, let's say, isn't the best player in the world, can be the most popular. It shouldn't be like that. It should be Asia Wilson. It's not. And she's better than Caitlin Clark. I think she has like 4 or 5 league MVPs. But that's not how it goes. So it's okay to hate that system, that we live in a system where someone like Caitlin Clark is going to be here in the rest of the league. Every other player is below her significantly. And it's not a basketball thing. For whatever reason, it's just it's a style thing. I mean, the way she plays, not many in the WNBA have that style. I don't know the answer. I wish I did. I don't know. Because she's white. There's a lot of white players in the league. Like, well, I don't know, but she does. She has this effect. And other players, you might not like how she got this effect. She doesn't even like it. But it's dumb to not realize Caitlin Clark's impact and how women's basketball can continue to elevate. Stop poisoning the river of resource that you have. You've never had this. You need that river. Like, for example, Caitlin Clark's not the best. Ooh, I hate that argument. The best player in every sport is never the most popular. Very rarely. For example, Serena Williams is 44 years old. She's playing in Wimbledon on Tuesday. Where's she playing? What court? Center court for a fart knocker wild card entry round game that in any other instance would be out in the Wimbledon boondocks in front of friends and family. No, They're putting it on center court because they're not going to pee in their river because they know that's going to be the biggest, most talked about match. Who cares if she hasn't played in however many years or she's not ranked or she's not deserving? There's no Title IX here. Everything's not even Steven anymore. You got to fight for it. And you have this in Caitlin Clark. And you know what? You're lucky. She's not a jerk. She doesn't, if she knows her power, she isn't corrupt. She doesn't use her power in a poor way. Dude, she just wants to ball. And if you guys are going to keep peeing in the river, then Caitlin Clark should take her ball and find out a better way to monetize her basketball ability. Dude, she'd sell out anywhere she went. So when Stuart Kovac says, is she the most disrespected athlete in the country? Dude, by her league? By her peers? I don't think anybody is even close to doing more for her sport than Caitlin Clark for women's basketball. I'd have to maybe like go back to like Tiger in golf. Tiger was bigger than golf. We'll get to the calls. We'll get to the calls. Johnny Ballgame. Westwood One Sports Tonight, guys. Download the Westwood One Sports app.
0: U.S. men's national team has wrapped up group play. Up next, the round of 32 on Wednesday. How far can they go? Let's find out. Westwood One Sports.
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1: 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We'll get to these calls, and we're packed. It feels like every time I do the Caitlin Clark talk, it dominates the show. I'm not trying to do that tonight. And it always feels like it always gets political, too, which I don't love. I'd never talk politics. You'll never hear that on this show. Let's start with Baltimore. Our main man, Bert, in Baltimore. You're first up, Bert. What do you know? What do you say?
2: What's up, Ballgame? Yeah, I feel you on the passion behind Caitlin Clark. I actually picked up the phone to talk about soccer, but Wicked actually had Christine Brennan on the show before yours to talk about her new book and Caitlin Clark. I'm 53 years old. She's the most disrespected athlete in professional sports of my entire lifetime. Not just by the players, but by the league and the commissioner. Yesterday, one of the hosts had on a former Deloitte employee who reported directly to Kathy Engelbert, and he pointed out a couple of really neat things that tied directly into what Christine was saying earlier today about how disassociated with the underlings, with the lower level staff, and really just putting almost the entire blame of how unprepared what the league was to deal with some of the jealousy and issues that might arise by the commissioner doing absolutely nothing, having no conversation with the players, giving no direction, having no communication, blah, blah, blah, blah, blah. I think it's fascinating.
1: Thanks for the call, Bert in Baltimore. And I agree with you. Maybe she should have done more to prepare the rest of the league for the Caitlin Clark effect. But, I mean, they have eyes, they have ears, they have brains. I mean, just realize this resource you have and max its value, protect its value, prevent burnout or waste, align it with your whole strategic vision. I don't see the WNBA doing that in regards to Caitlin Clark at all. Let's get to Detroit. Super Rashide with Johnny Ballgame. What you got, Super? Bring it.
3: What's good, Johnny? I appreciate you. I wanted to talk soccer and then Caitlin Clark and the most disrespected athlete. But I'm going to tell you what they told me. They said, I could be one of the greatest of all time. It's showtime. So let's get to soccer, bro. Soccer, why are we playing this game of it needs help? It doesn't need help. Soccer needs help. We are Americans. We need to reinvent soccer. We need to create a better version of soccer if it's going to be successful for us. In this hemisphere of Canada, America, Mexico, South America, over on this side of the Atlantic, or one of those oceans, over on this side, we have to reinvent it and do a different version. Now, if they want to keep doing the regular version, which I have some ideas on how to make soccer better, and hopefully I can sell that to some people in America to make this new version of soccer. Why are we acting like we are not the leaders of athletics and entertainment? We are the leaders. We need to point and show them a better way, because soccer, bro, let's be real, it's boring. Not all the time, but about 85 to 90% of the time, it's boring. Half of it, more than half of the game is played right there in the middle of the freaking field. The field is too big. That's one thing. You have to smallen up the field. And then you probably have to take some of the players out. It's too many players if you smallen up the field. But it's one of the key things, and I got some other good ideas on how to make it better. But it's going to cost. Now, let's get to Caitlin Clark. I think it's... Are you still there?
1: Yeah, I'm still here, brother.
3: Okay. Now, Caitlin Clark, I don't think so much... I think it's a double effect. The one effect would be this. I don't believe that the black players are hating on her because she's white. I believe... I don't care what color she was or is, her getting this much attention is going to get some players pissed off anyway, because they're coddling her no matter what color she is, like Michael Jordan. Michael Jordan took a lot of punishment. So I think just by her getting that special treatment. Now, on the other hand, I do believe that some media, some white people are overly embellishing her, making some black people that are players somewhat envious, because they're giving her too much hype. So it goes both ways. It can go either way. But for the most part, I don't believe all of the players are hating on her because she's white. I just believe that they were going to rough her up anyway, because they're like, hey, you're one of us. We're going to rough you up some more and rough you up a little bit more. So, but then again, the media needs to tone it down too. It's like, bro, oh, and you, bro, on that. Listen, there's going to be another Caitlin Clark that's going to come through the pipeline. So, no, the players do not need to say, oh, we need to coddle her. Well, they don't need to beat her up. But they don't need to feel like she's the only person that's going to ever, forever save their league. She's not. Because there's going to be others coming through the pipeline. You know what I'm saying?
1: Appreciate you.
3: The most disrespected athlete is Colin Kaepernick, bruh.
1: Thank you. Super Reside. By the way, Israel. Oh, Israel, you wrote us a song last week. Yeah, we might have to bust that out. If you're holding, you will have time. We will get to you. I'm Johnny Ballgame, Westwood One Sports Night. Give us another quick one. We'll be right back. Stuart Kovacs producing. Peyton Lodge running the board.
0: This is Westwood One Sports. 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
1: The WNBA didn't make Caitlin Clark. No, she brought her star with her to the league, and she brought a bigger star than any other player has ever brought to the league. And why? Who the hell knows? But who the hell cares? Like, I think that's the reason that the first general you hear, like, players don't like her. I don't think it's her. They don't like the fact that they built that league, which is a great league. Good for them. Blood, sweat, tears. They put everything into the W. And Caitlin Clark comes and it's just, okay, now everything is about her? No. And if that's what they said to me, I'd say, yeah, I know. Yeah, it baffles me too. But look at this resource. Look at just the beginning of what she's given this league. And we're not even nice to her yet. So that's what I would say. And I think that's what bugs them. They have this league, this foundation, and they don't want to just give the whole thing to Caitlin Clark because she's not the best player. But that's not how it is. Tim Tebow wasn't a good NFL quarterback. He was a star, one of the biggest stars in the league. He wasn't even good. You don't have to be great to be a star. That's why you don't know what the star is. It's the it factor. You don't know it. And with Caitlin, it's her style. And I think it's the personality, too. They like the fact that she's not, brash with a personality. She's not showing up in, you know, $5,000 outfits, although there's nothing wrong with that. I like that part of the WNBA. But Caitlin Clark just shows up in sweats, in a backpack, and she wants to go play ball. We'll get back to these calls. I'm Johnny Ballgame on Westwood One Sports, and I appreciate all you guys. We're going to Los Angeles. Bruce in L.A. Appreciate you, man. Go for it.
2: Hey, Ballgame, how you doing? I just want to comment on Caitlin Clark. I agree with the lady caller who called in earlier that they're bullying her, they're hating her, they're assaulting her because they're jealous of her. And why are they jealous? Because she's intelligent, she's attractive, she's very popular with the fans, and she's white, man. I'm glad that a few people said, and she's white. She sells out the arenas better than anyone else, the highest television ratings. And sure, it is true that someone like Michael Jordan was bullied as well, but for Caitlin Clark, you can take what Michael Jordan took and add 50% because she's attractive and she's white, and they have their rough, tough league that they've had for 30 years, and they're not going to let a white princess come in and take it over.
1: Thanks for the call in L.A. from Bruce. And the other thing I'll add to that, yes, MJ was bullied, but the league didn't need MJ. The league was surviving very, very, very well in the mid-80s, in the Magic and Bird era. Michael was great. They handed it to him, and he took it to a global level that it wasn't before. But the WNBA needs, I would think, this Caitlin Clark effect. Cultivate it. Max its value. Protect it. Really odd in some cases where it doesn't. And I don't want to just say it was because she's white. I don't believe that. There's a lot of white stars in that league. It's the fact that she was, and for them, just given the whole thing. And it's like everybody will diminish everything that happened in the WNBA before Caitlin Clark showed up. She sells more jerseys than every other player in the league combined. Okay, it's different. It's like Tiger in golf. Just roll with it. That's where I am with this thing. I don't know as to exactly why she sells out every arena she goes in. Five WNBA teams can't even play in their normal venue because they want to monetize the Caitlin Clark effect, so they move down the street and play it in the NBA venue and sell it out. She's just good business. I don't know why they're not kissing her ass. If I was in that league and I saw somebody abuse Caitlin Clark, I'd walk up to her and smack her in the face. Then I'd become the most popular player in the league. Could you imagine if Caitlin Clark had like an enforcer, like a tough tough person, a tough girl, and punch somebody, she'd be the most second most popular player in the league because she was defending Caitlin Clark. People would love that. All right, where are we going? Michigan, Mr. Positive. Welcome to the show. Go for it.
3: Good evening, Johnny Ballgame. Hey, you've got an interesting conundrum here. The zeitgeist. She's successful. Yes. To me, there's a Jackie Robinson effect. And just hear me out for a second. It's not because of racial or white or black. She became so successful, and the zeitgeist, people weren't ready for it. So what she has to do is she changed the temperament of the game. She has to be lead by example. Okay, we were not expecting a person, white or black, to have, like you said, the it factor. So because she became so successful and the dynamics behind her being so successful, we weren't prepared for it. So like a lot of people thinking that's maybe racial, she's white, the blacks are jealous. No. WNBA, arguably before Caitlin Clark came in, was not necessarily a sport that was lauded and many people saw it. So whatever happened, that zeitgeist, that environment where somebody just took advantage of it, being good, and just happened to captivate the world at the right time, the right moment. I mean, this is very philosophical, what is going on. It tells you something about our culture. It tells you something about how we get along with each other. There's so many dynamics to this. And sorry to go so esoteric, philosophical, epistemologically, what it's all about. But, I mean, you're creating it's the perfect storm. It's the perfect
1: it
3: storm at
1: you're
3: how
1: right.
3: it came about. Yeah.
1: Thanks for the call, Mr. Positive in Michigan. I was talking earlier about, you know, the CBA, and I called it jokingly the Caitlin bargaining agreement. It should have been that. It should have been Caitlin, because she is the reason that the league has this nice stuff. For example, I told Stu last hour that the minimum salary for a WNBA player, they play 44 games in a season. That'll jump to 50 next year. Why? Well, they need Caitlin Clark in more arenas. So it'll be a 50-game schedule, okay? Minimum salary now is $270,000. That feels like a lot of money for a 50-game season in a team, in a league like the WNBA. That's like minor league hockey players don't make anything close to that. And that feels like a lot of money. Well, you know what the last CBA, before Caitlin Clark, you want to know what the minimum salary was in the WNBA? And again, people in the league don't like her. Before this new CBA that they signed this year, minimum salary in the WNBA was $66,000. It's now $270,000. And you're gonna push her on the throat? You're gonna talk bad behind her back? You're not gonna let her with the pretty girls in the cafeteria? No, because she has all this because she's doing all this for you? Again, she's not even a jerk about it. Like, she's a nice, it feels like it. And if she was a jerk behind the scenes, we'd hear about it. She's not. And she is the most responsible reason that the minimum salary in that league went from $66,000 to $270,000. $270,000 from $66,000? Are you kidding me? It's an entirely different life. Ask anybody who's made $66,000 that went on to make $270,000. What? That changed in a year. The CBA. A year. Caitlin Clark got that. The worst player in the league. Caitlin Clark got her a raise of, I'm going to carry the one, $204,000 raise. Don't pee in the pool. Caitlin Clark is your resource. She is your river stream here. Everything you do to build this beautiful log cabin in Montana in 1880 that you just settled in. You build your home by the river. You need it. WNBA, look at this river that showed up. 310-840-4910. Let's get to Arizona. Johnny. I love it when a Johnny can talk to another Johnny in Arizona. What you got, man?
4: You know, every household should have a Johnny. And Caitlin Clark, here, I'm gonna take the dinner plate and go backwards. She is the prime rib, the filet mignon. And then we have people that played in club ball that I would go pay $20 at the pond, the duck pond in Anaheim. And these people are freaking, you know, this is my daughter. They've played for the love of the game. And then I'm going to redress it even further back. My older sister played before Clippers games. I mean, she didn't get paid nothing. She played for the love of the game. And this is what Caitlin Clark achieved by all of us down the line. There's no reason that anybody should have a knock other than the WNBA. They're dropping the ball. And that's it.
1: Agree. They're dropping the ball almost literally on this. Thanks for the call, Johnny in Arizona. You're right. The WNBA commissioner, league office, administration, I mean, they should be pro or team Caitlin, you'd think, but it doesn't feel that way. It doesn't. Let's go to Chicago. This will be interesting. Raphael is with us, and Raphael, is your brother asleep right now? Are you listening to this hiding under your covers? Welcome, Raphael.
5: Actually, no. I'm just sitting on my bed. But, yeah, Caitlin Clark, I

0: Yeah, would never happen, Raphael, ever. Thank you for the call. And it doesn't have to happen. Caitlin Clark has proved she doesn't need men in basketball to sell out arenas. And she's the only woman that's ever been able to prove that. Mad respect. She doesn't need the guys. She can do it herself. It's like Leonardo DiCaprio in The Departed when Jack Nicholson's character and his goon are saying, hey, these dudes are coming to get you, and they're going to kill you. And Leonardo DiCaprio looks at him. He's like, eh, this isn't something I can handle myself. That's Caitlin Clark. She doesn't need all that stuff. But what she needs is a league that's going to, I don't know, respect. I don't think she needs anything else, but not just these stupid controversies. That's where the WNBA has dropped this. It's negative talk. It should be the opposite. Capitalize, maximize this value. Like I said, she could go do banana ball and probably sell out a football stadium playing basketball. The Caitlin Clark traveling all-stars. She picks her team. They'll probably make more money playing on her team than in the WNBA. She picks the opponents. Whoever, it doesn't matter. Nobody goes to see the opponent when they go to a Caitlin Clark game unless it's like Angel Reese. And I don't know what she's making in the W. Caitlin, get Angel Reese in your new league. Bring in the national team from all these other countries. They'll play you. They want the gate receipt. It's not going to be hard for Caitlin Clark traveling all-stars to find opponents to come to a packed United Center, the house that Jordan built, to play a basketball game and collect that revenue. It'll be easy peasy. And she would clean up. The WNBA, you better hope she doesn't want to do that. Because it would kind of be a circus McGurkus. It's a barnstorm, yeah. Nobody does that now, kind of. Caitlin Clark could. She'd sell out every arena she goes in, guys. Every single one. Tony in South Carolina, you're next up. Tony, what you got?
1: Tony. You got me fired up, man. I love your passion. I think Caitlin Clark, you mentioned it, the Tiger Woods effect, she moves the needle, but your callers are dancing around it. It's a fact, without a doubt, a shadow of a doubt. Instead of getting punched in the neck, these girls should be helping her off the floor, whispering in her ear, thank you. Thank you for what you do. But I compare her to like Larry Bird, Magic Johnson telling stories about Bird getting in people of other races, getting in their face saying, hey, I'm going to get this ball. I'm going to the corner over there, and I'm going to turn around, and I'm going to drop three right in your face. That is who she is. She plays like an African-American player. She talks trash like one, and she gives it to them like one. And I know they work just as hard, but there is a bit of one of your callers touched on it, Jackie Robinson. Just imagine the abuse he took. Not close to what Caitlin Clark is taking, but
0: no. He
1: was still Rookie of the Year. He was still an all-star. So the writers were voting on all that, not the players, because he never would have got those awards. But Caitlin Clark is one of those basketball players that plays in your face, loud, and gets it done. And they should be thanking her, like you're saying, over and over about the raises and the salaries. Like you said, I've made $60,000+, and I've been fortunate to go not quite that high, but, buddy, life changes when you get into another tax bracket like that. It changes dramatically.
0: Hell yeah.
1: I think you're nailing it. You're nailing it. I just think the callers are dancing around it. There is a touch of race to it, I think. Just a very, who is this white girl? You know, what does she think she's doing? What, you know, but she's benefiting everybody, the whole league. Nobody watches the WNBA. And even in college, Angel Reese at LSU, this battle between her and Caitlin Clark. Caitlin Clark beats South Carolina her junior year, and her senior year, LSU upsets Caitlin Clark. So
0: that was huge. Yeah, that was huge. And that was a huge stadium. Thank you for the

0: All Tony in South Carolina. Caitlin Clark versus Angel Reese was badass. It was extraordinary. It was splendid. I loved it. Yes, I loved that. And it, yeah, I mean, it's not even says essentially like because she's the best player, but it is the style that she plays. Like I said, she sees things happen 3 seconds before they happen. I saw that with Magic. I saw it with Bird. I saw it with Bill Walton. And I'll even throw Arvydas Sabonis before the injuries when he was balling in Lithuania. He looked like a 7-foot Larry Bird. Like, Caitlin Clark sees the floor. The passer, Pistol Pete Maravich. But she's incorporated this, you know, Steph Curry type of style to the women's game, where it's a good shot no matter where she is inside a half court. Let's go to Texas. Shannon in Texas. You're live with Johnny Ball Game. Shannon, what you got?
1: Appreciate you taking the call. I love the show, first of all. So I wanted to touch on the how people were drawn to MJ, how he was picked on in the league when he first came in. I've been privileged to be able to watch Magic, MJ, Kobe, and now LeBron throughout my lifetime. But I remember when he first came in and the league was roughing him up, and the Bad Boy Pistons used to clothesline him every time. But what changed for MJ and how he started to get respect from the league is whenever they brought in Rodman. And I think with Caitlin Clark, until she has a teammate that's willing to stick up for her and take the technical, because she can't hurt her image. She's the cash cow. And the league is really dumb to not try to protect her. But it's not going to change until one of her teammates actually steps up for her. And that's really what changed when you started to see the dynasty with the Bulls. Is MJ, when the tongue whack came out, it didn't matter. He was going to score regardless of what happened. If the rest were going to call the foul or not, it did not matter. But with Caitlin Clark, she needs one of her teammates to step up to protect her image through the league, but still be able to get the disrespect from the league to stop.
0: Thanks for the call, Shannon in Texas. What could the WNBA do to help? I mean, obviously, stop roughing her up the way it is, higher suspensions. I don't know. I mean, does the WNBA, does the league, if almost like if you pulled the league, do you want to go back to way it was before Caitlin Clark? It's like they want their cake and they want to eat it too. Like, they want to get all this nice stuff that Caitlin Clark got them. They want to get it on their own, and good for them. I respect that. But people weren't interested in the WNBA before Caitlin Clark showed up. Many, many people. Not everybody. I'm not generalizing this, but you've seen the stats. 2.5 million people watch every Indiana Fever game that's on national television. That's a major get. That's... All right, Myron. Let's get to Myron on the line in Dallas. What you got, Myron? Bring it.
2: Johnny Ballgame, how you doing? And let me first say, you're definitely bringing it tonight like you bring it every night, man. You're one of my favorite hosts. I love your energy. I love your vibe.
0: Thanks, brother.
2: Your previous caller, he touched on it. I mean, he really knocked it out the park when he compared Caitlin Clark to Larry Bird, because that's exactly what's happening here with the difference of her being a female and Larry Bird being a male. Now, we got to go back to that era of Bird. You got to remember, the NBA at that time was at a low until Bird and Magic came in, and that rival that, you know, escalated it up. So yeah. I think that this is a similar path. Unfortunately, because it's females instead of males and the money that's involved, I think that that plays a big part into it. But I love her. I love her style of play. I love her trash talk. And it's just one of those things where you're always going to have haters when you have a great player. And that's all I wanted to mention.
0: I appreciate you calling and listening. Myron in Big D. Let's get to Mark in San Pedro. Mark, San Pedro, you're up.
3: Hey, how you doing, Johnny? Hey, one name you guys are going to remember is Misha Hines-Allen. She is the Dennis Rodman of the WNBA, and they signed her specifically to protect Caitlin Clark. That was probably the biggest and smartest move the Fever have done all offseason. Sophie Cunningham coming around to finally protecting her, but Hines-Allen, man, she steps in front of Caitlin Clark, any physical contact. She's really doing her best, but they got to do a better job of protecting her. And this goes back to your last caller. Remember, a few years ago, Angel Reese actually said something in an interview. She said, I don't want this game to be remembered over one person. She didn't name Caitlin Clark specifically, but she goes, I want to be remembered for that too. No one's going to admit that it's Caitlin Clark's success and why things are going the way they are. Like Angel Reese specific, Asia Wilson's butthurt about her Nike contract deal. Swoops, you know, she can't stand Caitlin Clark. We didn't bring it up. No one's ever going to admit that all this success is really around Caitlin Clark. Johnny, you're amazing what you do. I just want to leave you with that thought.
0: Appreciate the call. We'll get to more. 310-840-4910. Typically, this is like an 80% NFL show, and I knew what I was doing. I thought about it all day when Stuart Kovacs, in this show's Google Doc, our producer, wrote down, is Caitlin Clark the most disrespected athlete in America? And I thought, okay, we will open up this can of worms. I've never shared my Caitlin Clark theories on this show before. I let them all out, and this is what happens. Again, I don't get it either. I could have talked about any American athlete there that's currently playing, you guys, and I don't think I'm getting the call volume I had for Caitlin Clark. I can't explain it either, but it is there. So cultivate it, WNBA. Max its value. Protect it. I'm not saying a totally different set of rules, but when people are being a witch, not that with a B, then deal with it. 310-840-4910. I got Stuart Kovacs producing. I got Peyton Lodge running our Westwood One board. I'm Johnny Ballgame, and maybe, just maybe, we can get to some NFL next on Westwood One Sports Night. Download the Westwood One Sports app.
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0: going to get to some Brendan Sorsby stuff, because I don't think the NFL is going to be all that eager to let Brendan Sorsby in, even in 2027. I don't see a rush for Roger Goodell to let a known gambling addict in recovery join a league which generates a huge part of revenue, directly and indirectly, with gambling. The NFL is a gambling league. You want gambling addicts being a part of it? That's a big risk, man. Smoke a cigarette when you're pumping gas. There's a reason you can't do that. That's very, very risky. I don't know. So I wanted to add on that, but again, Caitlin Clark took over our radio here. Stuart Kovacs producing. We got Peyton Lodge running our board. Stuart, NFL headlines. I want to kind of jump, bundle a few of these together. And if this strikes your fancy, anybody listening, call 310-840-4910, and you'll have your boy Johnny Ballgame on Westwood One Sports Night. Stuart Kovacs, what you have for us tonight? Stuart Kovacs tonight.
1: Yes.
0: There he is.
1: There we go. All right. We have the Brandon Ayuk saga that continues. It just doesn't seem to be stopping, and the latest is him posting a 3.5-minute video where he continues to ask out of the 49ers. He wants to sign with the Commanders. He said some not nice stuff about it. General Manager John Lynch, what do you make of this whole Brandon Ayuk situation and maybe possibly heading to the Commanders eventually here, we would think?
0: For those fans in Bang Bang Niner Gang that say, look, we don't draft all that well, they definitely point to Brandon Ayuk. That was a reach pick from Arizona State during the COVID draft. It was. And look, you pay him elite level money. Wide receiver one, no question. Big time money. And obviously you don't like him, this, that, everything that got in the way. He did not take a snap for your team last year, and you were still a Super Bowl contender. Not a snap. What a waste that was. And now, dude, he's just making it harder for the Niners, who are trying to realistically move him. Like, they don't want to just give him away. And now they're going to have to pay probably some of the salary to even move him out. They don't want to do that. They already have dead money that they're going to have to absorb because of this dude. And I'm sorry, but career year, Brandon Ayuk, 8 touchdowns. 8. If I'm going to pay that money to a wide receiver, what the hell, man? I need you in the end zone. My opinion, the 3 best receivers ever in this order: Jerry Rice, Randy Moss, Terrell Owens. Why? They got to the end zone, man. Those guys have like 150 touchdowns plus each. Brandon Ayuk, 8 touchdowns? I need my receiver one. If you're going to have a great year, you got to give me 14, 15 teeters. I mean, look at like T.O., 150 touchdowns? That's 15 teeters in a 10-year career. I mean, that's crazy. That's good. That's what I need. Brandon Ayuk, even if he does go where he wants to go, Stuart, I'm not in. I don't think he's an elite I'm not in, man. I don't want him on my team. I'll pass.
1: All right. Speaking of another wide receiver, DJ Moore, he was kind of the Buffalo Bills impact signing of the offseason. Well, this week, Josh Allen kind of lauded DJ Moore for his leadership and playing at a high level in his 8 years in the league. DJ Moore last year, 6 touchdowns, 682 yards, 50 catches. He did have 1,300 yards in 2023 in his first year with the Bears, and he had 3 straight 1,000-yard seasons with the Panthers. Do you think DJ Moore, combined with the new head coach in Buffalo, Joe Brady, do you think this is enough to put Buffalo over the top?
0: When the wide receiver is the missing piece, because that's kind of what this is. Heck, Washington Commander fans are thinking that too with Ayuk. When a receiver is the missing piece, I have several examples of that in my head, and most of them didn't work out well when the receiver was the missing piece. Man, if the Buffalo Bills finally get to the Super Bowl, is it because the addition of DJ Moore to that offense? I will be surprised if I'm saying that, but I think all they need, Stu, is what you said there. Give Josh Allen a DJ Moore Carolina Panther season. 85 catches, 1,100 yards, 7, 8, 9 teeters, and I think you're probably good to go. Plus, just the threat of having him out there helps Khalil Shakir, the tight ends that Josh Allen loses, and Jimbo catches a lot of balls out of the backfield there. I don't think it's the missing piece, but Stuart, it's not going to hurt him.
1: All right, with the World Cup being here in the United States, FIFA, of course, has a rule where it mandates that all games be played on grass. So that means all of the NFL stadiums where these games are taking place, they have rolled grass down, and NFL players are noticing, including George Kittle, who says that basically says that if the NFL cared more about the players, that they would go back to natural grass. So do you think we could see natural grass being brought back to the NFL at some point, especially with all the injuries we've seen?
0: I think it's too big of an ask, Stu. This is going to have to be in a CBA, and the players are going to have to be willing to maybe even give up part of their salary, which won't happen. I mean, owners are not going to say, hey, we don't want it. Owners are just going to say it's too hard to maintain. It's too expensive. But George Kittle makes a good point. Well, don't you want to invest in your players' safety? Look, if he could cut the percentage down of nobody likes the ACL injuries, and they happen all the time, I would love to see the league do this. But, you know, I think they're too cheap to do this, even though it's an industry that, what, $25 billion this thing collects every year now? I don't think they're going to do that, Stu. I'd be cool with it, though, but grass looks cool. Players always usually say it's better to fall on and feel. Go for it, but I don't think the league's going to do that. If it was feasible, Stu, I think the league would have already done it.
1: Yeah, it's hard to argue that. Caleb Williams, he recently filed a trademark for the term Iceman, but it was not allowed as the U.S. Patent and Trademark Office refused his application for Iceman. Obviously, George Gervin, the former NBA player, the legendary NBA player, he is most known as Iceman, but, you know, it just doesn't seem like Caleb Williams is going to get this passed. What do you make of this whole saga with Caleb Williams wanting to be called Iceman?
0: Dude, Iceman nickname is too generic. It's for everybody. You can't put a patent on Iceman. It'd be like me trying to put a patent on Johnny Boy. Right, Johnny Boy, everybody, Johnny Boy, I doubt that has somebody patent. If they did, great job. It's too generic. Everybody says Johnny Boy. Look, George Gervin, Chuck Liddell, what, Maverick and Goose, Val Kilmer, Iceman, what they call Ben Hogan, the Iceman, the Wee Iceman, Red Grange was the Wheaton Iceman. Like, didn't Drake refer to himself as the Iceman? Like, no, dude, there's other Icemans. You can't be the one. You're 23 years old. No way. I'm with the patent office on that. There's certain things you could patent. Great. Not Iceman, man. It's too broad, man. Too many people have already used it, and it's a really cool nickname. So, yeah. No way, Stu. No way.
1: All right, Tom Brady had some high praise for Aaron Rodgers this week, saying, quote, "I think there's no greater passer of the football than Aaron Rodgers. The way it comes out of his hand, the way he spins and delivers it with pace and accuracy, there's only probably about three people in NFL history that could do it like him." But he did say that Rodgers was the best in terms of throwing the football. Obviously, not in terms of being the best quarterback of all time, but just pure talent, pure throwing talent. Do you think Brady's right? Do you think Rodgers is the best?
0: Yeah, I mean, God, the flick of the wrist for Rodgers. And if you're a geek about throwing, and I am big time, I've watched everybody throw. I love this conversation. And Aaron Rodgers, Mahomes does it too. It's almost just like with they figure out a way to get all that strength built up from their body to just flick the wrist and have all that strength on a wrist flick, and the ball just looks immaculate. And Aaron Rodgers is as fun a thrower for me to ever watch. He's up there. And I wish I would have seen this, but I don't know if you guys remember this, some of my old school folks, but before the evolution of TV, where they're all wider now and the aspect ratio was what it was, when we were growing up on the square TVs, guys, the one thing that I would notice for the best arms in the league, and maybe you remember this, maybe you don't, but the best or the strongest arm quarterbacks in like the 80s, they would, in the 90s, they would throw the ball ahead of the screen. So the cameraman would have to catch up with the football. If you watch an old game, watch an old Elway game from like 1987, he threw the ball so hard, he beat the cameraman. And Elway did that all the time. Brett Favre did that all the time. And here's a guy who threw the ball sometimes like Aaron Rodgers, he just wasn't the quarterback or whatever, but my God, he had a cannon and a spin. And that was Michael Vick. Michael Vick could throw the ball like a dream. I've heard people talk in the NFL that have told me like they played with Vick and the way he could spin the ball, rocket arm. Aaron Rodgers, right there. I'm with him. You know, Elway, Vick, Warren Moon. I mean, God, nobody had a prettier spiral than Warren Moon. But Aaron Rodgers is right there, too. I'm not going to disagree with Thomas, Edward, Patrick, Brady Jr. I love watching Aaron Rodgers throw the ball to Stewart. And that's a fun topic to talk about because it's not best quarterback. Just who threw the best ball, prettiest ball. You know, who could throw it through the tightest windows. And Aaron Rodgers, my gosh, man, crazy. Some of the stuff he could do. Still do.
1: All right, we'll squeeze one more in here. There's a bunch of new head coaches in the NFL this coming season. You have Jesse Minter with the Ravens, Joe Brady with the Bills, Todd Monken with the Browns, Clint Kubiak with the Raiders, Jeff Hafley with the Dolphins, Robert Saleh with the Titans, Mike LaFleur with the Cardinals, Kyle Shanahan with the Falcons, John Harbaugh with the Giants, and Mike McCarthy with the Steelers. So of all these new NFL head coaches this season, which one do you think is under the most pressure to have a really good start, really good season, maybe make the playoffs in year one?
0: It's not even close, guys. It's Joe Brady. Buffalo was a fixture in this league. They were hosting playoff games every year with Sean McDermott, winning division championships, going to an AFC championship, you know, having a lead with 13 seconds left, just everything. It's all Joe Brady. Joe Brady needs to prove that he will be the difference and that the reason they were, you know, handcuffed or, you know, snake bit at a certain part of the playoffs was coaching and management. And Joe Brady needs to prove that that's why. And they're going to be different. And because with Buffalo, if you don't go to a Super Bowl, it's really hard telling a Bills fan that they're going to sit there and say, yeah, it was a great year. It's going to be hard to sell Bills fans on that. They need to get back to a Super Bowl. It's been way too damn long, and Josh Allen needs to be the player to get them there. No more OJ in their stadium. Maybe that will bring them, no pun intended, some good juju. Stuart Kovacs, appreciate you. Some NFL headlines. We got two for two. With Stuart coming up in Israel. Oh, Israel. Stuart, this guy Israel wrote a rap song about this show last week. I haven't even heard it. Only Peyton Lodge, the board operator, has heard it. He's given it the okay. And top of the hour, we're going to hear it for the first time. I'm Johnny Ballgame. It's Westwood One Sports, and I download the Westwood One Sports app.
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0: is Westwood One Sports Night with Johnny Ballgame.
1: All right, let's finish strong with two for two with Stu.
0: What will the sports world be talking about in the morning? It's two for two with Stu.
2: Giannis getting traded. All right, ball game. We finally had Giannis being traded from the Bucks to the Heat this past week in a deal involving Tyler Hero and a multitude of other players and picks. What do you think about Giannis and the Heat? Are they a team that will immediately be in contention, or is this going to be a bit of a slow rebuild still with him and Bam?
1: Well, I think I'm more interested in Giannis with the Heat than Giannis with the Bucks. Sorry, Milwaukee fans. Maybe that's not fair, but, and I will say, when these trades happen, one player for everything, it never works out for the team that gets everything. Minnesota, when they traded Kevin Garnett, no, not really. Philly, when they traded Charles Barkley, no. Kareem, when Milwaukee traded him, just never seems to work, Stuart.
2: Yeah, it really doesn't. CBS Sports, they recently put out a list of which college football teams will dominate the last half of the decade. They mentioned Ohio State, Georgia, Notre Dame, Texas, Oregon, and Indiana. Of those teams that they mentioned, who do you have the most faith in winning at least one, possibly multiple national championships?
1: Georgia, I've seen it so many times. Kirby Smart has that thing on autopilot, and they have the funds. And that's the number one thing in college football. Who can get the most money to pay to get the best players? Those schools you mentioned, Texas, I just haven't seen them win one for a long time. Oregon has never won one, Stuart. But I'm not saying they're a new blue blood. They absolutely are, and they will at some point, in my opinion, win a national championship. But Stuart, yeah, give me Georgia if I'm picking teams. Georgia's going to win another natty in the Kirby Smart era. I'd be shocked if he doesn't. Is Major League Baseball serious about banning prop bets? Be real easy for a player to say, hey, I can guarantee you I won't get two hits tonight. If you think about it, really easy. I think the dirtiest sports scandal ever, I don't know what it is, but I think it's coming. I just do, and it's going to be, my gosh, we're going to go nuts with it. So what's your thought on that? In the NFL, I don't think there's a rush for them to let Brendan Sorsby in their league. Great stuff coming up, including the song by Israel. Johnny Ballgame.
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5: Game day isn't staged. It's lived. 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
1: Guys, want to do the old social media thing, X at Ballgame underscore KTIK, Instagram at Johnny Ballgame underscore KTIK, or just type in John Mallory. Should be able to find me there. Appreciate you guys every Sunday till the wee hours of the morning. Myself, Stuart Kovacs, Peyton Lodge, got you guys covered. I told Peyton, no more Caitlin Clark calls. Sorry, guys. We had to shut it down. Caitlin Clark was infiltrating the Westwood One caller system, and the calls were coming in so rapidly. Peyton Lodge, he's in his rookie year, and I don't think he was able. Caitlin Clark just nailed him. You know, he wasn't able to keep up. But yeah, we're moving away from the Caitlin Clark calls. I do want to talk about this, though. Israel, the dude who listens every Sunday, and he's a creative guy, I guess. Well, he found me on Facebook, and he made a rap about me or the show or whatever. I haven't heard it. I honestly, I didn't want to listen. I wanted to listen live for the first time like the listener. So I gave it to Peyton Lodge and said, dude, you listen to this. If it's good enough for the air, we'll air it. If not, let's move on. And Peyton, you said you heard it and you thought it was something that we would want to air on the show, huh?
2: Definitely airworthy, yes.
1: Stuart, are you excited?
3: I am pumped for this, yes. I'm very excited to hear what this is going to be like, yeah.
1: Okay, Israel, without anything further, Peyton Lodge, you can go ahead and get that button ready to press. This is Israel on Westwood One Sports Night.

0: Let me tell ya about Johnny Goldgame. Compared to him, most of y'all ain't.
1: Yeah. Israel. I mean, that's the first time I've heard that. That was terrific. That was sensational. That was extraordinary. Well done. And Peyton Lodge, yeah, you're damn right. That's definitely airworthy. You just had a song, Israel, blast on national radio, Sirius XM, Channel 375, the Westwood One app, westwoodonesports.com, and over 300 radio stations airing right now across the United States. Not too shabby, Stuart Kovacs. Your thoughts, please?
2: Yeah, that was great. That wasn't like one of those AI-generated, you know, sometimes they're all right. Sometimes that was actually genuinely good. Like, that was talented. That was good. I enjoyed that.
1: Okay. All right. Good stuff. We're going to get to some calls here. We got Costa. Costa's on the line in Massachusetts, and we'll open it up. Like I said, we're not taking Caitlin Clark calls anymore because we do want to have some other stuff to talk about. So, Costa, hopefully you got something new. Welcome from Massachusetts. Costa, what you got?
3: Hey, man. Yeah, I just want to talk real quick about, like, sports analytics and the negatives of it. Yeah, because I'm in Massachusetts. And I've seen sports analytics kind of like poop the bed a few times on different teams. But I'm talking about the Red Sox right now. They finally just got their fourth win in a row. Our pitcher, Sonny Gray, he had a no-hitter going on into the eighth inning, and he kind of messed it up. And I was like, all right, fine. We don't need a no-hitter. Let's just try to get the win. But then they, like, almost squandered the win, and it was really, really just frustrating. But, like, what these computer analytics can't measure, like, the human spirit and the drive to win. I just wish more people would unplug the computers. But I think tonight, like, some guys on the Red Sox, they realized that their pitcher threw a no-hitter. Guys just stepped up. Like, I don't know what those guys were thinking about, but this is, like... We just got our runs. It wasn't a home run hitting game. It's just singles and working hard. Like, these computers can't measure the human spirit, and that's all I wanted to talk about tonight. Thank you.
1: Costa, in your Red Sox, it's crazy. You're not even out of it. The third wild card. Boston's 4.5 back, and we're just at the midway point. That's nothing. I'm an analytics guy. I mean, your dynasty in Boston was built on sabermetrics. It's what Theo Epstein, part of his, he was great, but he was also good with people, too. And you're right, you absolutely can't, you can't quantify the human spirit. You know, love you. The guy comes on my shows all the time, but Ryan Leaf. You don't know that the human spirit, where it's going to go. And I'm sorry I still use that an example. There's way more prevalent ones. But, yeah, sometimes you can't tell by, yeah, you just don't know. 310-840-4910. We'll take your calls. How about Steph in Santa Cruz? We always go to Santa Cruz. Steph, what you got tonight?
4: Johnny Ball Game, you are official. You got the street cred. I was bopping my head, man. That was sick. Let's do it. You know what? You know what? Today is the day, Johnny Ball Game. It's the takeover. You're taking over, bro.
1: Really? Oh, that'd be nice. Yeah. Sunday nights are working. Yeah. I love this Sunday night shift.
4: That rap puts you over the top, bro.
1: Do you think he's listening right now, Steph? Israel? Is he in?
4: Yeah, he should be listening, yeah. And really quick, before you guys cut me off, leave Caitlin Clark alone. She increased the WNBA. I love her style.
1: Me too. Most people do. Thanks for the call. Most people do. Again, that's why she sells out every building she walks into and has sold more jerseys than every single NBA player except Steph Curry last year. That's just the facts, guys. You can find that information, too. And I hate going back in this rabbit hole, but hopefully it doesn't get to the point that she just says, dude, I can I'm just going to create my own league. I'll do banana ball. You know, that works too. It's not just about the wins and the losses and the love of the game, guys. This is entertainment now. And we don't watch TV anymore. We watch it when it's live sports. And people watch banana ball. Like, I think ESPN gets as many, if not more, viewers for banana ball as it had for, Padres versus the Rockies. I think it does. So that's a big factor now. And all those people want to see Caitlin Clark play. And the WNBA, like, why are you peeing in the river here? That's your stream of everything. Use it. Protect it. Help it grow. That's what you do when you have that type of talent, that type of resource, which is what, it doesn't even matter if she's good or bad at basketball. She's that resource. Whatever the reason is, she got him there. And I get it. The other women are jealous, but they're pissed off because they're mad. They wanted to get him there. Why didn't fans like the league 5 years ago? It was good then. It just took this person coming in, Caitlin Clark from Iowa. What, now people care? That's what bugs them, I think. But it shouldn't. It shouldn't. And I don't know if it bugged Dr. J when Magic and Bird came into the league. I doubt it, because Doc got a pay raise because they took their games off tape delay and got a legit television contract. But you know, I listen to the radio more than I watch TV that's not sports. Like, if I just go home and turn the TV on, I know I'm going to stream this. I'm watching this true crime. I'm big into that history. I'm big into those shows. Ken Burns, docs. That's not TV. That's not live television. I listen to the radio more than I watch live television. So I listen to the radio in my car. People are in their car a lot. So you need live programming, and Caitlin Clark could definitely provide that on her own. Don't think she couldn't, guys. Caitlin Clark doesn't need the WNBA. The WNBA needs Caitlin Clark, and it's like they should, I don't know, realize that a little more. And here I am, dang it, going down the Caitlin Clark rabbit hole, Stuart. Calls are going to light up. Everybody wants to get in on this, but we've told Peyton Lodge, no Caitlin Clark calls. Stuart Kovacs, and you asked, is she the most disrespected athlete in America? Do you believe that, Stuart?
2: I think so. I do think she is, only because you look at the way she's kind of transformed a game, transformed a league, if you will. And I don't know, it feels like there's a lot of jealousy from players around the league, a lot of hatred. And, you know, we've talked, you know, for almost 2 hours about maybe what some of those reasons are. But I do feel like in terms of her peers, she doesn't get the respect that maybe she deserves.
1: All right, let's get back to the calls here, Peyton. Why don't you bring in Cameron in Louisville? He wants to talk about, yes, the National Football League. Cameron, I'm saying that right, Louisville?
5: Louisville? It really doesn't matter, man. If you're from here, though, you pretty much drop the I and the S part of it, though, in the Louis. So it's like Louisville.
1: Yeah. Louisville. Okay. Yep, I love it.
5: Titans fan, by the way. So we can go down that rabbit hole if you want to. But, I mean, like, I'm all, like, whatever you want. Like, Caitlin Clark's whatever. I respect the game and everything, but, I'm tired of hearing about it, too, all the time. It's not like, this might cause something, but it's not like she's Steph Curry, you know? Like, I mean, she's close-ish, maybe, for WNBA, but it's not
1: You're
5: Steph
1: right.
5: Curry.
1: No, she's not. She's not.
5: But anyway,
1: but people
5: still... Yeah, but football. Let's see. Like I said, Titans fan. I actually do like Cam Ward. All indications out of camp from...

0: wear version of that. Yeah, but
1: nice.
0: I haven't been down there in a minute. Like I said, I live closer to the Ohio River. Yeah, I mean, like, eventually I'm going to look forward to it for sure. And then, you know, if I'm able to make friends for once, maybe I can get down there for that Super Bowl, too, one day. That'd be cool.
1: That'd be nice. I'll be your friend. Appreciate the call in Tennessee. Thanks for listening to Johnny Ballgame on Westwood One. I'm scared about Robert Saleh, Titan fan. I have no certainty that that's going to work. Matter of fact, I would bet that it doesn't, and that you're going to be on a new coach, hopefully not a new quarterback, hopefully not a new GM. I'm worried about the Robert Saleh hire with a young, inexperienced quarterback. You talked about the lack of playmakers. Well, guys, the Titans need to hit on like three. I mean, they need like Wandell Robinson to play at a Pro Bowl level. They need Calvin Ridley to like be good again. And then, okay, Carnell Tate, a wide receiver from the Ohio State first round. When does that not hit? It better. What, Gunnar Helm? He's your tight end of the future? Maybe. I don't like the weapons. I'm worried. And Robert Saleh. Okay, well, he couldn't win with the Jets. He deserves a pass. Why does everybody give the guy who the Jets fire a pass? I never understood that. I can go way back. You know, they fired Bruce Coslett. He got the gig in Cincinnati. Didn't work. The Jets. They fired Herm Edwards. Herm Edwards got hired by the Chiefs. He sucked in Kansas City. The Jets fired Eric Mangini, the man genius, goes to Cleveland, sucked. Oh, Rex Ryan, man. Last coach to take the Jets to the playoffs. Rex Ryan, fired. Rex Ryan, next hire, Buffalo. Nope, didn't happen either. Pretty evident there. I mean, Adam Gase didn't get another gig he shouldn't have. And then they hired Saleh after they fired Gase. And when they got rid of Saleh, they brought in Aaron Glenn. Chances are, good for you, Aaron Glenn. It don't matter how much you mess this up. You're getting another gig. Everybody wants to hire the guy that the Jets just fired? I don't get that. I'm scared of the Robert Saleh hire, and that's a good division now, man. Think about this. Robert Saleh, Liam Cohen shaking hands. You guys know about that from last year? That'll be fun. But no, the Texans are good. The Colts were 8-2 at one point last year and finished 8-7. Colts were good. I mean, teams are good in that division. The Colts, they were good. Houston Texans, Jacksonville Jaguars, we're in the playoffs. Robert Saleh is going to have to go down there. And I mean, those are that you got to punch at your weight class in that league. And I don't think he can. That's a very nervous hire. I'm sorry, Titan fan Cameron in Louisville. That hire scares me. I didn't see enough with the Jets to say, oh, yeah. It's just the franchise. I don't know. You know, not sure that one's going to work either. 310-840-4910. When the receiver is the missing piece, Stuart Kovacs, producer, said something interesting last hour. Shocking, but he did. And he said that with Brandon Ayuk and with DJ Moore, will they be the missing piece? If Ayuk gets to D.C. and Jaden Daniels goes back to being the rookie sensation in the Commanders, I'm not going to put him in the NFC Championship, but I'll say they'll be good. Could Brandon Ayuk be the missing piece? And then DJ Moore, they want him to be They have not had a receiver get Steph

0: Diggs type of numbers. Stephon Diggs was leading the league in targets, guys, like every year in Buffalo. Like 160 fantasy guys, you remember this? Massive targets. When he left, Josh Allen didn't really have a player to target like that. Is it going to be DJ Moore? By the way, the artist named Israel, who wrote that song, produced that song, I don't know if he sang that song, Peyton Lodge, is he holding?
1: I had to go out and get him, yeah.
0: Okay, you found him.
1: Yeah, yeah, I got him.
0: Okay, we're going to bring him on when we come back from the ATL. And maybe we'll even play the song again when we come back. Johnny Ballgame, download the Westwood One Sports app.
2: U.S. men's national team has wrapped up group play. Up next, the round of 32 on Wednesday. How far can they go? 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
1: Wow.
0: Bell Johnny Gold game.
1: Wow. That's perfect. I mean, I couldn't add anything to that. Israel in the ATL. Fan of the show, listens on Sunday nights, and he put that together on his own. I thought that was brilliant, and people are saying, use it as your intro. How do I not? Like, I was moving back and forth. Johnny Ball game. What? Me? I'm an idiot. I think he's on hold right now. Go ahead and patch Israel in the ATL through Israel. There's the second time we've just played your little ditty on National Westwood One Radio. Welcome to the show, Israel. Wow, thanks, man.
2: Hey, Johnny Ball game, as always. First of all, I got to thank you, man, for getting me on the show, reaching out. I have to thank you for even inspire me. Let me explain it to you, man. Good friend of mine, man, Greg, man, from Michigan. You know him as Mr. Positive, right? I'm very loyal, and when they had switched over to Westwood One, you know, I generally only start new things based on referral, right? So I said, well, I'm a little get started. I'm going to go off and do my thing, and I hadn't been listening. I'm not going to lie to you. I hadn't heard of you. I didn't know who you were. And he called me up, and we were just talking one day. He said, listen, I know you haven't been listening to the Johnny Ball game or the new Westwood One. I said, how do you know that? He said, because you were called in by now. You have to listen to this guy. You trust me. You know, he knows me. He knows my spirit. Like, my dad was a coach. So Johnny Ball game, that fits right in with everything that I do. And I was listening, and I write every word, just like I do on all my albums. And you inspired me. Because it made me want to go look you up and see who you were. And that's why I was so specific about you, because, you know, this is catharsis for me, man. And people like you, I love people that can inspire me. I love people that can do something that I can't do, that can do something better than me, okay? And I have to tell you, man, Idaho, they produced a gem when they made you.
1: Ha! It's actually called the Gem State, Idaho. So I will say, no pun intended, I would imagine Wow. There, Israel. I'm actually from Seattle. I live in Boise, Idaho. I'm a part of a show Monday through Friday on KTIK Sports Radio, The Ticket, Prater and the Ball Game, shout out. And that's the show I do weekdays. And, you know, thanks for the call. Stay on the line for a second, Israel. But yeah, when Westwood One was going to this new sports network, they debuted in January of 2026. You know, I caught word from my company that they were looking for weekend hosts. And I always was like, you know what? I would love to take my game national if I had an opportunity. And, you know, I applied for one of the gigs, went through the interview process, got the gig, and I've been on the air here, Westwood One Sports Night, Johnny Ball Game now for 6 months. I can't believe it. Stuart Kovacs, you've been my producer since day one. So you've been great. About a great friendship building with you and our audience. So good stuff, Stuart. Yeah, that was fun.
3: Yeah, absolutely. I can't believe it's been 6 months already. That part is kind of crazy.
1: That is. And, Peyton Lodge just joined the team a couple weeks ago. Yes. Son of Roger Lodge, the former TV host of the show Blind Date and many other programs to his credit. Yes. The great Roger Lodge. So Peyton ready to follow in his father's broadcasting footsteps, doing a heck of a job right there. When the receiver is the missing piece, because DJ Moore, Bill fan, you need it, right? Commander fan, you're hoping it's Brandon Ayuk if they can get that going. But in this case, I don't love it. When the receiver is the missing piece, like I'll go back to like Alvin Harper going to the Tampa Bay Buccaneers. You guys remember that one? Didn't work, but you could say that he wasn't the missing piece. They had a hell of a lot of pieces missing. Terrell Owens was supposed to be the missing piece in Philly, and he was. and then it just went wacko and haywire. But that was such a beautiful relationship from the beginning. Eagle fan loved T.O., and he was so good at that point in his career, and he was supposed to be the missing piece. But T.O. in Philly didn't exactly work. But, yeah, that didn't work. I mean, Giant fan, Plexico? I don't know if that was missing piece. Could I at least say that worked? Randy Moss to New England? Now, Randy Moss never won a championship with the Patriots, but he was a part of the best Patriot team ever, the 16-0. But certainly, that was a missing piece Tom Brady had, but Brady didn't get a ring with Moss. I mean, Miami Dolphin fan, where are you at? Where's Tyreek Hill? That was the missing piece. Hey, Raider fan, where's Antonio Brown? Remember that missing piece? I'll even throw this, Seahawk fan, my own blood. Seahawk fan, remember trading a first rounder for Deion Branch? He was the missing piece. They just went to a Super Bowl in 2005. They just needed the Seahawks, Mike Holmgren era, Matt Hasselbeck, Sean Alexander. They needed that receiver. Trade a first, get Deion Branch. It didn't work. It usually doesn't. I mean, remember when Keyshawn Johnson with the Jets said, I'm the missing piece in Tampa. You just lost an NFC championship game. What was the score? Like 6-5? The 99 championship game? Ricky Prohl had the touchdown for the Rams. Bucks almost had it, but no. Keyshawn wasn't the missing piece, even though they did win a ring. It wasn't because of what Keyshawn, in my opinion, brought to that offense, although it helped. So when you have the receiver, that's all we need. We need the missing piece receiver. Sometimes it doesn't work. Receivers come with baggage, especially the ones that you think would be worthy enough to carry the missing piece label. It's hard to find a missing piece receiver. My own personal opinion, I think it's the most overrated position in the league. And yeah, I just saw the Seahawks win a Super Bowl where their best player on offense was a receiver. But I also saw Tom Brady win 3 Super Bowls, the first 3. Remember his receivers? Troy Brown, David Patton, David Givens. His next 3 Super Bowls, Thomas Edward Patrick Brady Jr., Danny Amendola, Julian Edelman.

0: remember when Russell Wilson won the Super Bowl with the Seahawks? Jermaine Kearse, Doug Baldwin weren't even drafted. Golden Tate was okay. Like, you've seen great teams, like, build it from the inside out, man. Like, we've seen good teams win Super Bowls with, not Terrell Owens at receiver. Last time I checked, Terrell Owens doesn't have a ring. Last time I checked, Randy Moss doesn't have a ring. Neither does Megatron. Like, a lot of these guys, like, because it's hard. Julio. Don't care. You probably could say something there. Julio probably wins MVP of that Super Bowl if the Falcons literally could have just taken a knee on every snap and let the play clock go down to zero for the entire game and punt the ball on fourth down. And I saw a report somebody did saying that with the mathematics and whatnot, they would have just won the game just doing that, even though you can't. But yeah. So it's not like the receiver is the piece you need to win a Super Bowl. Although, we just saw the Seahawks, but I think most folks who followed the NFL last year would say, the Seahawks won the Super Bowl because of the other side of the ball. Yeah. I mean, the Seahawks got better when they traded DK Metcalf. Look at that dude. Pro Bowls, maybe an All-Pro. DK Metcalf, no, they were better without him because of the baggage that a lot of receivers come with. And Brandon Ayuk, what? Yeah, I'm not excited to bring that guy in my building. Like, if I'm the Niners, if I'm John Lynch, I'm like, dude, zip it. I'm trying to trade you, man, and you're making it hard. And now you're making the offer for us worse. Because you're bringing all this baggage there, so they won't give us as much. We don't get your market value because of your mouth and your attitude. So when the receiver is the missing piece, be careful. Because in my experience, in my storytelling, in my following of the NFL, if you think the receiver is the missing piece, it probably isn't. It's probably somewhere else. I mean, 310-840-4910. Appreciate you, Israel. That song was electric. Yeah, we'll keep playing it. Maybe we'll use it as bumper music the rest of the show if Peyton Lodge can make that happen.
1: Johnny Ball Game.
0: Yeah, he's good, guys. He's good. Look at the A-team. Like I said, this is the Westwood One dream team. Stuart Kovacs producing. The guy's a TV star in New York. Peyton Lodge, the son of Roger Lodge, blind date host. And then me, some little yahoo in Idaho. Johnny Ballgame. Who is this idiot? It's us. Got 2 for 2 with Stu coming up, too. I'm Johnny Ballgame, Westwood One Sports, and I download the Westwood One Sports app.
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18: Let me tell y'all about Johnny Ballgame. Compared to him, most of y'all ain't. To quote Kendrick, you are not the same.
0: 310-840-4910. I don't know if we'll do it for moving forward, but for the rest of the night, what the heck. Play around with that song. We'll come back with it. 310-840-4910. We'll get two for two with Stu going here quick, talking about the big stories that we're going to have this week. I'll get back to some soccer. It is. It's the biggest men's soccer match in our nation's history on Wednesday. It's bigger than any other World Cup game, and I'll tell you why. I mean, I'm wearing a World Cup jersey right now, Team USA. And my producer, Stuart Kovacs, is wearing one as well. And Peyton's wearing some stupid T-shirt or something. But, Stu, that kit, you've never looked prettier, Stu, in that Team USA kit. And it is. Are you agreeing with me? Biggest soccer match ever?
19: Biggest, yes. Especially for us in this country, yes, 100%. It is absolutely massive. And any win they get going forward, that'll continue to bounce, higher up. Each match will probably overtake the previous one. But, we'll see. One game at a time. But I'm very excited, and I think it's massive for the country.
0: Yeah, for this point on, Stu's right. It's the biggest match in men's soccer history in this country. If they win and they keep going, it just gets bigger and it gets bigger. Let's get back to the calls here. We get to Buffalo. Chase on the line in Buffalo. Chase, what are we talking about tonight, dude?
20: What's going on, Johnny Ballgame? Basically, you're just talking about, the receivers and everything like that and certain trades. And you mentioned the Bills a little bit with Stephon Diggs and how they traded to Minnesota, got the 22nd pick. And a lot of us wanted to draft Justin Jefferson, but if we didn't get Diggs, because everyone wanted Diggs no matter what, the proven guy. And basically, both teams won the trade. In the long run, Minnesota may have won it because Jefferson's basically the number one receiver. But Diggs did everything for us while he was here until his last year when he became a diva again. But like the first 3 years he was on the team, I mean, he elevated Josh Allen to, superstar stratosphere. I mean, Josh Allen did it himself, obviously.
0: Agree. He was huge. You're right.
20: I mean, he was like the top three in every category for three or four seasons in a row. And if it wasn't for that 13-second game against the Chiefs, which is more, as much as I love Sean McDermott, even though he's gone, it's more in a coaching, time management decisions. And then you had the Cincinnati game, that we lost to when they went to the Super Bowl. That was the year DeMar Hamlin got injured at the end of the season, almost died on the field, and it kind of was an emotional thing, but it shouldn't have made them, screw up in the playoffs or whatever. And then even last year, with the Bills, a lot of people dog Josh Allen for the turnovers and everything, but that was his worst playoff game basically ever, other than the first one in Houston, which the first half he was amazing, second half, too much superhero ball as a young kid. But last year with those five turnovers, we still had a chance to win and should have won, lost by three, and that interception at the end was technically a catch that a lot of people complain about, you can go back and forth on it forever, but I think DJ Moore, though, is going to be a huge thing. A lot of people complain about him, he's going to get released. Why would you trade a second-round pick and pay all that money for him, this, this, and that? Well, if he got released, you don't know who he would have went to, not necessarily the Bills. You know what I mean? You say a receiver doesn't necessarily put you over the top. You are right, but we had no one. We needed a receiver.
0: Well, and I don't think Buffalo needs the receiver to get him over the top. I think they're right there, man. I don't think it's a receiver away. I mean, Chase, I'll ask you this, Chase, before we get you out of here. What's your confidence level right now that you're going to watch Josh Allen play in a Super Bowl? Has it crept in at all right now that it might not ever happen? And how does that make you feel?
20: To be honest, I still feel it's going to happen. I'm not saying he's going to win one. I definitely, in my opinion, I think he is, and I hope he is, but I think he's going to get there. I mean, Jim Kelly's, Buffalo's hero, but he pretty much surpassed Kelly in everything, up until this point. He's only 30. He may not be able to run like he does in the next 5 years or whatever, but he does everything. I mean, he is Superman. The MVP, when he won MVP, it was everybody eats. We didn't have a number one or even really a number two receivers, tight ends, running back, everybody. But we have a great offensive line. We had the number one rusher in the league last year. We just didn't have receivers. So he had to spread it around. But in my opinion, DJ Moore is going to help out so much in that fact. I'm not saying he's a great number one. He's probably a fantastic number two and a lower level number one, but it's definitely going to help. The biggest thing is our defense, changing everything. But Jim Leonard, I think, is going to make it so much more aggressive. It just got to find the right personnel and use the playbook how he wants. And when it comes to blitzes and everything, it's going to be so much different than the 4-3 Sean McDermott. It's more of a high blitz defense at this point.
0: Thanks for the call, man. Appreciate you. Good. That's a Bills summary right there. Yeah, Jim Kelly. Wow. Yeah, Josh Allen needs to get to a Super Bowl for me to win that argument for Buffalo quarterback. Stats don't mean it in that town. You have to get to a Super Bowl. And, you know, the problem is the window's not that wide open, guys, in the AFC. Mahomes is trying to get back. So is Burrow. Lamar's trying to get to his first. Drake May is trying to get back. Bo Nix is thinking, dude, I should have been there. I'm going to get there eventually. It's weird. It's like it can close up quick. Until then, how about 2 for 2 with Stu?
2: What will the sports world be talking about in the morning? It's 2 for 2 with Stu.
19: All right, we had a bit of a shocker almost a week ago already, but Michigan head basketball coach Dusty May left the program to become the new head coach of the Dallas Mavericks. Obviously, May has had a lot of success at Michigan, and he goes to basically coach Cooper Flagg with Dallas. Obviously, it's a big move. Do you think it's the right move for him to leave the program that is Michigan for an NBA job?
0: I'll trust he knows his situation better than I do. This scares the hell out of me for a sport, college basketball, that I love. You have essentially the best coach in the sport, just won a national title, have as much payroll and resources as any other college basketball program, Michigan, and he doesn't want to be there anymore because he doesn't want to deal with the bull crap. He doesn't want to build a new roster every single year, deal with stupid luncheons with boosters, have to flat out ask people for more money. In the NBA, he gets to coach. And it sucks, but it's true. And college basketball needs the best coaches because the coaches are the stars in college basketball. The players are changing every year. Tom Izzo is the star. And for Dusty May to be like, I'd rather go to a bad NBA team. I shouldn't say that, but yeah, not a massive contender. That scares me, Stu. It scares me for college hoops, man. The best coaches are going to bolt for the NBA because there's bull crap everywhere, even at Michigan. Do you think that'd be the one place where the guy would be like, oh, I'm cool with this system? Even he is trying to get out, Stuart Kovacs.
19: Yeah, it's pretty crazy, and you're right. I don't think we're going to get the Coach K's, Roy Williams's of the world, the Izzo's, the guys that are lifers. I think you're right. I think we're going to see more and more guys jump to the NBA. It does seem like that. They just don't want to pull up with the nonsense. And moving on here to the NFL.
0: Good point.
19: Matthew Stafford, he revealed this week that he has talked to both Tom Brady and Drew Brees about playing into his 40s. He said he talked to both of them and also said, quote, it's a year-to-year thing because I think it's fair to the team. It's not fair to say, okay, 24 months from now, end of quote. If you had to predict Matthew Stafford's future, do you think this is his final year? Do you think maybe he has 2 years, maybe even more than 2 years? What do you think?
0: No, it's not his final year. Matthew Stafford's not as old as we think he is. You know, he turned 38 in February, so he'll be 38 this entire season. 38 is not what it used to be. Matthew Stafford, if he's healthy, could play several more years. Now, I think the only way he leaves the Rams to retire or whatever, because I think he'd be excellent in television too. He's good looking. He's LA, very popular. And by the way, I should have included him in our conversation last hour about the best dudes who've ever spun that thing. Stafford is absolutely in that neighborhood. But the only way, Stu, I could see him peacing out is if Sean McVay does the same thing. And it's like they're both done. And maybe that happens, maybe it doesn't. Like, I don't think Stafford stays if McVay leaves. And who knows, McVay's almost left before with burnout. I hope he doesn't. I love Sean McVay. I think he's the best coach maybe on this planet for football. But No, I think Stafford, I hope he's got a few more years left. Thank you, Stu. Two for two with Stu. And I'm a Seahawk guy, man. I'm a Northwest dude. I grew up in Seattle. First sporting event I ever went to was in the Kingdome, dude. So, I should want Stafford out. But no, man. I love watching Matt Stafford play quarterback. And you want to know how good Stafford is? Look at the Seahawks defense last year. Look what they did to every single quarterback except Matthew Stafford. It's crazy. Like, they were holding teams under 300 yards. They play Stafford. The Rams averaged over 500 yards against that defense. That's tracking down a cephalopoid on foot. Nobody does that. Johnny Ballgame. Westwood One Sports.
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0: 104.9 10. Get in on this. Johnny Ball Game, appreciate you. Stuart Kovacs producing, Peyton Lodge running our board on Westwood One. We're the Sunday night crew. Sunday night, early into Monday morning, depending on where you are listening to this. Happy Monday to you. And 2 days away from the biggest soccer match in United States men's soccer history on Wednesday night. And I don't need the other numbers or wait. They've been further than this. No, those aren't as big as this. And I got proof for it, too. The biggest part is just the fact that, like, okay, I'm wearing a United States soccer kit right now. I'm wearing a soccer jersey. I've never had a United States soccer jersey before. I have 100 jerseys. This is my only soccer jersey, and I bought it today. I would never do this, but I'm in. It's the perfect, perfect storm. It's silver platter, as I called it last week. It's on American soil. It's in our NFL football stadiums. And the kickoff times are in our time zones. And, oh, yeah, we're pretty good. We won the group, this and that. Yeah, and Bosnia-Herzegovina coming up. Cool. The biggest match ever, and it's not even about the opponent. It's about, look, the silver platter's right there still. 8 p.m. Eastern time on a Wednesday? That's prime time. That's perfect. That's Chris Berman and Tom Jackson from Louisville. I mean, that's a perfect kickoff time on a Wednesday in the summer. People are going to be home. It's going to get a great Wednesday number. People are going to watch. My producer, Stuart Kovacs, he's wearing a Team USA soccer kit, too. Both of us. We showed up. We didn't coordinate. We're wearing soccer gear. Now, he's a big soccer fan. I am not. But that's the whole point. When a sport can get, let's call, diehard sports fans in this country that don't do soccer. And there's so many of us. Look, I got a lot of friends, and you guys do too, that are like us. Nerds, diehard sports fans. I don't have a soccer group chat. No. And I'm a nerd. I have Mariner group chats. Oh, kill me! No! But I do. But I don't have a soccer one. And I'm a diehard American sports fan. Look what I do for a living. I love this. It's all I do. And I don't do soccer, but I am now. And I think there's a lot of me out there. Big time sports fans. You want the sizzle. You want the event. You want the magnitude. You want it to matter. You want it to count. And that's what Team USA in the World Cup is giving, like a diehard sports fan. That's part of the reason Wednesday is the biggest men's soccer match in American history. It's part of the reason. Now, how about the casual sports fan? Maybe playing a fantasy league only because your buddies ask you. You don't gamble on sports. You have an NFL team. But you probably aren't going to know the ins and outs. You don't know who your week one opponent is. Stuart Kovacs, Raiders week one opponent. Who is it?
1: You might have gotten me here.
0: They host the Miami Dolphins. You're going to be 2-0, or you're going to be 1-0 for two straight years, Stu.
1: Okay, yeah, they might be. They might be.
0: But, I mean, Seattle, this is easy for me. You know, they got that Wednesday Super Bowl game. Yep, cool. But, yeah, the casuals are interested in this World Cup match. You're going to get the casual sports fan to watch this. You know, go USA. There's nothing else on. Everybody at work, everybody's talking about it. I mean, if you watch Good Morning America tomorrow or the Today Show or whatever the hell they call that CBS thing, They're going to have probably at least one World Cup segment, probably more. And they're not even airing it. Fox is. So, yeah, it's the biggest soccer match in men's American soccer history. I'm not messing with the Rose Bowl 1999 and the 99ers over there. Owned it. And we're not talking that. That's the pinnacle moment for soccer in this country. Rose Bowl 99 wears the shirt. But that's another reason. You're getting the casuals interested and the diehards who don't normally do soccer. You've brought us over here. And I'm wearing a jersey. Slap me sideways, man. So I'm in. And I get, look, they're in the round of 32. If you go back to the 2002 World Cup, and I remember it, not in detail, though, but in the 2002 World Cup, they got through the group, and in the Sweet 16, if you will, they didn't have 32 then, they beat Mexico 2-0, and that's the biggest moment in American men's soccer history, people would say, and they went to, let's call it, the Elite Eight of the World Cup in 02. But, dude, like, I'm going to say less than 10% of our audience right now remembers that game, the 0-2 Mexico win. I'm going to say most of us don't. I don't. You know, oh, and yeah, you know why? Part of the reason? Well, that game was in South Korea. The kickoff was at 2:30 in the morning Eastern time on a Monday. Like, find me a worse time to play a soccer match. 2:30 Monday morning. You're not staying up late or getting up early on a Monday. Hell no. That's when that game kicked off. So you only get the diehard soccer fan that's going to wake up or not go to bed to stay up and watch that. American time zones, baby doll. That's what this World Cup has. That's why it's been on a silver platter. That's why they've hit this thing so far out of the park. I don't even know when the ball's going to land, especially if Team USA keeps winning. Because, yeah, every single game, like Stuart Kovac said, becomes the biggest men's soccer match in this country's history. That's why, in my opinion, this in the round of 32 against Bosnia-Herzegovina is going to be the biggest match ever because of everything that comes with it. Because of all of you listening right now, and I'm one of you that didn't even think about a soccer ball a month ago. No, not even. And now you're like watching other games. Like you're interested. Like I watched America's Hat. I love you, Canada. I watched Canada win today. That was probably the, Stuart, you're a soccer geek. Was that the greatest moment or one of them in Canadian soccer history today, winning that? What was that, in SoFi?
1: In SoFi against South Africa, yeah. A team that really has, in a nation that really hasn't had a lot of success in the World Cup, especially even less than us. It's definitely probably their moment so far, yeah.
0: Yeah. Well, it's too damn cold, man. I mean, they got their hockey thing, but no. I watched that whole match. I gambled on it. Yeah, I'm betting on the World Cup. So I'm bought in hook, line, sinker. Johnny Ball game Westwood won. How about Lodgie over there? Peyton Lodge, son of Blind Date, former Blind Date host on television. Roger Lodge, our board op. Peyton, how deep are you into World Cup?
2: Not very deep, but I guess you could consider me a casual soccer fan that's watching it just like everybody else.
0: What's your level, scale of 1 to 10? 10, it's the greatest thing ever. 1, it's totally nothing. Your level of excitement for Wednesday night?
2: I'm going to go 7.
0: Is that the most you'd ever said you'd been for a soccer match?
2: Oh, without question. Yeah, I've never went higher than a 7.
0: Hey, Stuart, where are you? Same scale.
1: I'll say 9.
0: Yeah, Stuart's a 9er. Yeah. Stewart is a Niner. Peyton's in the Sevens. You know what? I'll make this all fun. We'll do a little sandwich. I'll say my level's an 8. Yeah. I mean, I am not doing anything Wednesday night but this soccer match. It would have to be like, I don't even know what it would be. Even if it was like a date with a girl way too pretty for me, I'd have to be like, eh, I really want to watch this soccer match. So, and that's why, in my opinion, it's the biggest men's American soccer match in history. And bigger than the Landon Donovan goal in 2010. You know, the win against Colombia in group play in 94, also on American soil at the Rose Bowl. That was mega. But, you know, soccer wasn't then what it is now. It's grown, it's better, it's healthier. And you know what? More sports fans, myself included, are being more reasonable with it. I was of the era of soccer sucked, man. You know, the cool kids weren't playing soccer. It was the opposite. You know, soccer's for, you know, it's a wuss sport. You know, I was an idiot. I don't think that now. Although the flopping is a whole nother thing. And it's not the flopping. It's the agony of the flop. It's not the flop. It's the agony. The grabbing of the shin like you just tore your Achilles. Every time. And I love how the refs are just like, you know what? No. They don't blow the whistle. And then the dude gets up and starts running again. But the agony of the flop, they really, I mean, no one's winning an Oscar for those acting performances. It's the opposite. So I understand that. Flop all you want, I guess. Be a Manu Ginobili, a Vlade Divac, a LeBron. But even those guys don't cry like the soccer guy. They don't. But it's the biggest soccer match in this country's history, in my opinion. Just because everything's right there. Team USA, it's the knockout round. Win or go home, it's the playoffs, essentially. Our kickoff time, our stadium, San Francisco, Santa Clara. Beautiful stadium, been there, love it. Soccer community, not that it matters. This whole country is turning into a soccer community. Right in the middle of the week there. I mean, Wednesday can't get here quick enough for me. And I'll tell you this, Stuart. When your team is still in the tournament, don't you pay way more attention to the tournament?
1: Always, yes. Because you wonder if your team's going to play this team, how your team would stack up against this, the you know, whatever two teams are playing. Yes, it makes it so much better when your team is in it, 100%.
0: And I'm a wuss. My team will lose. I won't watch the team that beat my team the following week unless I have to for work, which is I usually do. But I'm one of those fans, man. Like in the NFL, dude, when the Seahawks lose, I pretty much just go to bed. Like I can't handle it. Even talk to

0: Football. Nothing. And I would turn off football and I would watch like Tombstone. And that would get me in a better mood. But now, you know, I got this Westwood One gig on Sunday nights. And hopefully I still have it when football season comes around. So, by the way, Stuart Kovacs, Peyton Lodge, yours truly. This is going to be the place for post-Sunday night football. We're going to recap the whole week, fantasy perspectives. I'm going to do my Chris Berman NFL primetime impersonation that will suck, but maybe it'll make you laugh. Oh, we're going to just hammer the NFL on Sunday night. So are you ready for that, Stuski?
1: I cannot wait. It is going to be great to have NFL games to react to just a few hours after they're done. The Sunday night game will be on right after the Sunday night football game. Immediate reaction to that. It's going to be amazing.
0: Right?
1: I love it.
0: I mean, almost Westwood One airs Sunday night football. This station you're listening to right now, this is where you'll go for Sunday night football, or right after Sunday night football ends, you go to Westwood One, and then we're recapping. It's going to be a beautiful. Hey, Peyton Lodge, who's your favorite team again?
2: I'm a Ravens guy.
0: Okay, Baltimore Ravens. That's Stu, he's from L.A., like born in L.A. He's never left Southern California except when he went to college at TCU. Why? How the hell is he a Ravens fan? And how the hell are you a Raiders fan? You're in New Jersey. What the hell is this? Opposite ends. Like, he should be the Raider fan. You should be the Ravens fans. You guys are hilarious. How'd you become a Ravens fan?
2: My mom's from Baltimore. Grew up going to M&T Bank. Love Ravens games. And that's why I grew up going to Ravens games. I mean, I didn't go to Rams games when I was little. And the Chargers weren't even here when I was little, too.
0: Dude, that's a really good point.
1: It's a great
0: Peyton
1: point.
0: Peyton grew up in L.A. without an NFL team. Rams were in St. Louis. You're right. And then the Chargers. L.A. people don't even like the Chargers now, and they're in L.A. That's the only team in the NFL, I think, if they won a Super Bowl, they wouldn't have a parade. I don't think L.A. would have a parade for the Chargers. I don't think they're big enough. They'd have a rally in a park. Tell me I'm wrong, Charger fan. Peyton Lodge, you're from L.A. How many Charger hats, bumper stickers, keychains, jerseys do you see walking around?
2: Not many. Not many. A lot of people mistake lightning bolts for the Charger logo, but that's not it.
0: Seriously. Sometimes I even look at the Ram logo, and I get confused that it's a bolt,
1: yes,
0: but it's the Ram
1: the
0: horn.
1: Almost. Yes.
0: You do that too, Stu?
1: I do that
0: all the time. In my research and whatnot, like, who is that again? Immaculate Grid. Do you play Immaculate Grid, Stu?
1: Yes. Love Immaculate.
0: Okay, yeah. I'm the biggest Immaculate Grid nerd out there. But, I get the logos even confused with the Rams and the Chargers. L.A. just has so much on its plate. The biggest mistake the Chargers made, in my opinion, and I don't know the particulars, but they should have found a way to beat the Raiders to Vegas. Vegas would have taken anyone. The fact that they got the Raiders was just wonderful happenstance because they brought that brand and fans with them. But they would have taken any team, and the Chargers should have been, you know, proactive and said, we'll get to Vegas, and then they end up backing in to L.A. where Peyton Lodge even knows they weren't even wanted there. L.A. fans don't like the Chargers. They don't like San Diego. So didn't make a lot of sense. We digress a little bit. 310-840-4910. Want to get to some calls here. Let's get to Jeff in Vancouver. Are you still with us, Jeff in Vancouver?
3: Yeah, I am.
0: Hell yeah. Jeff, go for it, bro. Loud and clear, brother.
3: No, I was going to talk soccer. I agree with everything you said about the biggest game ever. We just had our biggest game ever. And everything that's happening in this city is incredible. I was lucky enough to go to the game we won 6-0. But today, watching us win, and then watching the love in the U.S. for Canadians was incredible for me.
0: Oh, man, I love you saying that.
3: Yeah. Just

0: We gotta be cool with Canada. We do, especially in soccer. We gotta pull for them. You guys gotta pull for us. Like, let's. I love that. And I would imagine most Americans that were at that game yesterday now were pulling for Canada. And Jeff, that was the biggest moment in Canadian soccer history yesterday, right?
1: 100%. 100%.
0: That's awesome.
1: And that's like, awesome. I mean, the biggest moment before that was our first win, our first point, all that. So, like, I mean, for you guys on Wednesday, I'm rooting for the U.S. I want to say that. But today was incredible for Canadians. And seeing, sorry, I'm getting emotional right now, but seeing the U.S. cheer for us the way they did was incredible.
0: Appreciate the call. That's a good one. Jeff in Vancouver. I would imagine they're selling out jerseys too. Canada's all over this, and they should be. And, you know, like I was saying, when your team's still in it, you pay attention to the tournament more. We all do. Think about Canadian fans right now. They just won. Like, they're the first knockout stage winner. So there's 15 more games coming in the first round of the knockout stage. The Canadian fan, you get to watch all 15 of those, just relaxing, not a care in the world, just wondering who you're going to play. It's kind of like having a bye week in the fantasy football playoffs. Oh, it's the best. You watch everybody else sweat their ace off, and you're just like, haga laga, bye week. Yes, especially in my home league, which is the craziest fantasy football league. Anyway, but yeah, getting a bye week is everything, dude. Montreal, let's keep this on a Canadian tip. Let's get to the other side of America's hat. Love you, Canada. Tony, you're next up in Montreal. What's up, brother? What's up, Tony? Hey, guys, Tony's sleeping. He's freaking sleeping. Keep him on. Keep him on, Peyton Lodge. He's sleeping. Tony.

0: Tony! Tony! Tony! He's snoring! Stuart! We passed him out. Is that bad for me? I'm putting people to sleep? That sucks. He's out, guys. He is lights out. 310-840-4910. Tony! Okay.
1: It is 2 a.m., to be fair to him. It is 2 a.m. in Montreal.
0: Peyton, turn him... Hey, Peyton, don't hang up on him. Just turn him down, okay? Let's keep checking back in. Is that Peyton, does that work?
2: Yeah, that's great. That's great. Well, you can't make that up, by the way. That's fantastic.
0: No, I caught. I was like, what is he doing? And then I listened to Laura. I'm like, dude, that mother sucker's asleep. Like, and then he just goes, he's full snore mode. That's a dude who's got to wake up and he's got to listen to this show on Westwood One app. He's going to want to come back and listen to that. That was flat out terrific. 310-840-4910. I'm Johnny Ballgame. 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

0: That was fun, man. You know, I've had this gig for 6 months, late night, Westwood One. You know, my full-time radio gig, KTIK Sports Radio in Boise. Shout out to my partners there, Greg and Prater. But yeah, we're afternoon, we're PM drive. And in my career in radio, I've been in Oregon, I've been in Boise, I've never had anybody fall asleep waiting to talk. That was great. Let's bring Peyton Lodge, board operator. Is Tony in Montreal still holding and sleeping?
1: I have horrible news for the listeners. Tony from Montreal has left the chat. He is not on hold anymore. He must have sat on his phone or something there.
0: I don't know. He probably woke up and was like, what? And it was a commercial and he probably just hung up. That's hilarious. He probably has no idea. I hope he goes back. Or Tony, if you're listening to this, dude, you were on live national radio snoring and it was terrific. I think our listeners, truck driver, I don't know where you're going. I don't know what you're hauling, but you chuckled at that. That was funny stuff. Let's get to Vancouver, Washington, which is basically Portland, Oregon. But shout out to Vancouver, Washington. Charlie, you're up. What you got, pal?
2: Chuckled. I almost drove off the road. I was laughing so hard at the guy. I could not believe that. First, I thought you were wrong. And then I was like, oh, my God, he's actually snoring. Okay, so different perspective on the U.S. as far as why I'm enjoying it more. I coached high school soccer for 40 years, and 40 years ago I would have said, you know, we just don't get very many of the best athletes, at least when I was coaching. We don't get the top guys who would be maybe the defensive back or running back in football or the point guard or shooting guard on the basketball court, you know, the super athletic guys. Dude, we have that now. If these guys had played different sports when they were growing up, for the most part, from the back line up to the top, you got guys who are world-class athletes. And I'm just absolutely loving it. I think that gives us a chance, not favorites, but for the first time, a chance.
0: So you're saying athletically, because, I mean, these athletes on Team USA World Cup, they're not even, I mean, gosh, none of those guys could just go into the NFL or the NBA and be able to hang in those leagues because of their athleticism. I wouldn't think, but they're still at a level athletically, you're saying that no other American soccer team at this level has been able to produce? Best we've ever had?
2: Absolutely. Absolutely. But I'd have to disagree with you. I mean, I played Division I basketball, and I know quicks, and I know guys who aren't as quick. And these guys would all scare me. They are all tremendous athletically. Sergio Dest, dude, I'm not saying they could step in there and play in those leagues right now because they weren't trained in those leagues. I coach basketball and soccer, and if a guy didn't grow up playing basketball, he's not going to be a great basketball player. You got to have handles, all that kind of stuff, shooting skills, all that. But if you can't run with them, first thing a basketball college coach would ask me is, are they going to be able to guard anybody? Can they stop somebody? Are they athletically good enough? And for the first time now on the soccer field, I think we can run with the Mbappes and guys like that. Chris Richards, unbelievable athlete. Tillman, dad played in the NFL. Most of these guys. Weston
0: Freeman,
2: Tyler Adams, Chris
0: You're
2: Richards,
0: right.
2: great,
0: You're
2: great
0: right.
2: athletes.
0: No question. You're
2: time,
0: right. And maybe they could. You're right on that level. They'd have to put weight on, too. I saw the average player in the World Cup is 6 feet, 170 pounds. And I think that's advantageous in soccer, I would imagine, too. But that's good to know. And I would, okay, this is the most athletically gifted soccer team, according to Jeff in Vancouver there, and that's a huge soccer area in Portland where that guy is. I would imagine in high schools, because that's the thing, us listening, the best athlete in your high school, Stuart, was the best athlete in your high school on the soccer team?
3: No, he was on the football team, yeah.
0: Yeah, Peyton Lodge was the best athlete at your high school on the soccer team?
1: Football.
0: Thank you. Yeah, me too. You know, best athlete at my high school, got a full ride to the University of Washington. Like, yeah, I'm sure you guys went to school with those badasses too. They weren't playing soccer. In the other countries, they do. They funnel their best athletes to soccer. We absolutely do not. But it's better than it's ever been. And that's encouraging. And we have, dude, this is America, man. If one thing we do produce is athletes, man. We got specimen athletes in this country, and there's a lot to go around. Soccer's now getting a little bite. Good for them, because I love this thing. I would love for the rest of my life, every 4 years, knowing that Team USA is in the mix to win a World Cup. I would like to know, moving forward in my life, that every 4 years, maybe at some point, I'm going to get to celebrate a World Cup championship. And not for that to be some crazy, you know, like the Jets are going to go to the Super Bowl type of dream. Womp womp, kidding. But yeah, like I would love to know that. Like, okay, we're getting there. And, you know, maybe it's 10, 12 years, 16, another 24, whatever it is. But, you know, hopefully we're around a while. And we love World Cup leading up to it because we think we got a shot. That's where I want to be with soccer. Now, has this World Cup gravitated me more to the MLS? No. And I grew up with soccer in Seattle. That's like the biggest soccer big city in this country is Seattle. And I didn't know. I wanted to play football and basketball like my other friends. Let's get to El Segundo. Oliver, you're on hold right now. What you got, bud? Bring it.
4: I want to say go Team USA. And I'm with you what you said earlier. I'm from Columbus, Ohio originally. I'm a Buckeye fan. And whenever we lose, I just cannot watch. And especially in the play, I cannot watch. Same as the Bengals, I can't watch other teams play. It drives me insane. But one thing I do want to say, I played soccer. I played my whole life. I played overseas. I was fortunate enough to do that. But and I was a fairly good athlete. But one thing we do get wrong is it's not about the athletes. It's about how the game – I would say it's the coaching, the development of the players. We're so worried about how athletic our guys are when in reality is like – you got players like Messi, like when Spain was winning it, those guys are like 5'5", 5'6", 5'7". Those guys weren't the fastest. They weren't the strongest. They had quick bursts, but they were technically that good. Just very skilled.
0: Great call. Appreciate you, Oliver and El Segundo. 310-840-4910. I'm Johnny Ballgame. You know, you make a great point, Oliver, that especially in this country, I don't know if we're worried, but we put way too much into athleticism. We think just give us the mega athlete and we'll be able to coach him or her up and we'll get it all out of them. We're way too worried about athleticism. Like, who's the best player in the NBA right now? He just won a title. It's Jalen Brunson. He's the best basketball player in the league. He's not the league's best athlete, and he was drafted according to the ladder. Because in the NBA especially, it's athleticism. It's not who's the best at basketball. Because that's Jalen Brunson, and he's always been good. So even going back to Dallas, it was just a miss because... you know, he didn't check the athletic boxes that drive that draft. It's all about the athleticism. And that league is way too preoccupied with that, in my opinion. That's why, to be honest, here I go again, but that's why I loved the NBA in the 80s and 90s, and it was right there with the NFL for me. Because the basketball was better. They were not better athletes, and it's not even close, dude. Not even close. But I think I could say they were better at basketball. More technical. Anyway, I just enjoyed that brand of basketball. In the NBA, I get it, though. You want the specimen. That's who gets drafted. It's not Jalen Brunson. And Jalen Brunson, pretty easy case to be made that he's the best hooper in the league right now. But you're not going to draft him because he wasn't the athlete. 310-840-4910. And, you know, the last thing, the World Cup, great stuff. It's not necessarily the flopping, but it's the agony. I was talking about that earlier, too. That's what frustrates me. Like, I could not imagine, like, in the NBA, you know, a great flopper. Let me just say Vlade Divac. Wonderful flopper, Vlade. You could guarantee in those Laker-Kings games that Vlade was going to get one Shaq offensive foul a game. I guarantee it. But even Vlade Divac didn't show agony and pain and crisis the way that the soccer flopper does. Even Vlade wouldn't go to that length. So that was one thing I wanted to throw in there too. Tony in Montreal, you fell asleep on us and you were snoring on national radio. Speak now, Tony, or forever hold it. Stuart, what do you want to bet Tony's sleeping right now?
3: I would believe he is still sleeping.
0: 100%.
3: Yeah, he's out cold for tonight, I believe.
0: 100%, Stuart. Kirk Cousins, week one starter for your Raiders?
3: Yeah, I think so. I think he'll get at least the first month, maybe six
0: feels
3: weeks.
0: Like it.
3: Yeah, I feels think that's like about it. The right amount of time.
0: Yep. 310-804-0410. Westwood One Sports. I'm Johnny Ballgame. 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
5: U.S. men's national team has wrapped up group play. Up next, the round of 32 on Wednesday. How far can they go? Let's find out. 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
0: Been with us all through the night, into the morning. That's your Drake Tolt, Nick Kostos coming up. Your boy Johnny Ballgame here on Westwood One. Stuart Kovacs producing and Peyton Lodge running our board. 310-840-4910. Got a lot to get to this week on a Monday. First off, the soccer match is just sensational. And everything else kind of, I don't know. We'll see what your baseball team is doing. I can't believe we're at the midway point, or past it now. They moved the season up a little bit. The Caitlin Clark drama. We'll see what happens there. In the meantime, though, 2 for 2 with Stu.
5: What will the sports world be talking about in the morning? It's 2 for 2 with Stu.
3: All right, ball game. Obviously, earlier in the show, we mentioned the Giannis trade to the Miami Heat this week. And the architect of that, if you will, is Pat Riley. Of course, after his playing career, won the 4 championships as the head coach of the Lakers, and then later won a 5th championship as the head coach with the Heat in 2006. And then since then, as being the executive of the Heat, he's brought in many superstars. They've won multiple championships. You had Shaq, LeBron, Chris Bosh, Dwayne Wade, and now Giannis is the latest of those stars to appear in Miami. So how do you think Pat Riley will ultimately be remembered? This is kind of like the John Madden question, if you will. How will he be remembered? Lakers head coach or president of the Heat?
0: So one of my favorite people in sports ever is Pat Riley. I don't think there's a cooler coach ever with the suits, and he was just perfect for Showtime. He was a star, too, and that team was all stars, and he owned L.A. You're like, what he did in Miami, too? I mean, he was the one when everybody in the league needed LeBron. Pat Riley got him. When everybody in the league wanted to get Shaq away from L.A., Pat Riley got him. But I'll say this. My favorite part of Pat Riley's career, and I love him, was with the Knicks. Because, and I know they didn't get it done, but they gave Michael and Scotty, with that Knicks team, probably a tougher situation than anybody. No disrespect to Reggie Miller. But Pat Riley had a plan to beat Michael and Scotty. And it was, we have one superstar, and then we're going to get 7 goons. 7 tough guys, and we're going to beat the crap out of them and see if it works. And we're going to be really physical. And you know what? We're going to Bad Boys Pistons them. And it almost worked. You know, when Pat Riley went from the sexiest, hottest, Armani suit, cool Mr. L.A. to completely flip that and go to New York and assemble one of the great tough guy teams I've ever seen. That was the antithesis of Showtime. It was slow down. And it was the greatest tough guy trio I've ever seen. Charles Oakley, Anthony Mason, and the X-Man. Like, you didn't want to mess with those guys. Even their point guards were tough. Doc Rivers and Derek Harper and Greg Anthony and Chris Childs would, you know, hit Kobe in the face. Like, that era, Stuart. Like, I wish they would have had the ring. They lost Game 7 to Dream. But, man, one of my favorites ever, Pat Riley and 81. Man, I hope he can keep it going. But, yeah, Giannis, now all of a sudden I'm interested in the Heat again. And Eric Spoelstra, you know, night in, night out, might be the best coach in the NBA, one of them.
3: Absolutely. And to the next point, talking about some NBA guys that are looking for titles. You have Anthony Edwards with the Timberwolves and Luka with the Lakers. Now, the Timberwolves, they traded Julius Randle to the Nets, and they acquired LaMelo Ball in an interesting trade this week. And then the Lakers, obviously, the question mark will be, will LeBron return? His status is up in the air. They did bring back Austin Reeves on a long-term deal. So between Anthony Edwards and Luka, who do you have more confidence in winning a championship with their current team?
0: That's a good one. Anthony Edwards, I'm just not convinced yet that Luka and Austin Reeves are going to be these mega powers with J.J. Redick, and the Lakers are going to, like, beat Wemby in a playoff series, or hang with OKC in a playoff series. No. That's bringing a butter knife to an atomic bomb fight. Like, no chance they have there. At least with Ant, I can maybe say I have the best player in the series. Because if Ant takes over a series, and he hasn't yet, but maybe he's going to get there, and he can take over a series, maybe Minnesota has a shot there. I don't know what we're going to see in Ball, because I've never seen him play in a big game, like, ever. Not in high school. Remember, he didn't go to college. He played in some league I've never seen. And then in his NBA career so far, they've done a whole lot of nothing. Like, I've never seen him in a big game. I don't know how he's going to be. Is he a guy who's going to drop his 20 a night but never win a playoff series? Or is he going to be the kind of guy that you're going to win playoff series with? Stu, that's where I am. You need to win me a playoff series. I don't care about the stats and the style. And LaMelo and Ant, the only concern I have is the ball domination. Is one of them going to be able to hold the ball a hell of a lot less? Because they both are. Ant's not going to get the ball as much, and neither is LaMelo. We'll see.
3: Yeah, absolutely. It's one of those intriguing moves where you're kind of like, okay, how's this going to work? Because you remove Randle from that aspect too. They're kind of a little unbalanced, you would think, but it is going to be fun to watch. I will say, those two guys playing on the court together, I'm not saying it's going to be good, but I am very intrigued and excited to see what it is.
0: You know, almost outside of the playoffs and maybe the draft, on a good draft, I mean, NBA offseason is the sports radio season almost. Like, I talk more NBA offseason on this show on sports radio than I talk NBA regular season. Think about that. I don't talk more offseason than I do playoffs, but I talk more NBA offseason, which starts, what, July 1st, essentially? And then that whole melee goes, and here we go, and then I completely forget everything about the NBA and where all these guys went, because I'm all football, college and pro. 310-840-4910. Had some great calls tonight. He's Peyton Lodge. He's Stuart Kovacs. I'm Johnny Ballgame. Oh, turn it up, Peyton. From
16: STAA. Hell yeah. Just reach for your dreams. Hey, right there. Johnny Ballgame.
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1: The WNBA didn't make Caitlin Clark. No, she brought her star with her to the league, and she brought a bigger star than any other player has ever brought to the league. And why? Who the hell knows? But who the hell cares? Like, I think that's the reason that the for general you hear, like, players don't like her. I don't think it's her. They don't like the fact that they built that league, which is a great league. Good for them. Blood, sweat, tears. They put everything into the W. And Caitlin Clark comes and it's just, okay, now everything is about her? No. And if that's what they said to me, I'd say, yeah, I know. Yeah, it baffles me too. But look at this resource. Look at just the beginning of what she's given this league. And we're not even nice to her yet. So that's what I would say. And I think that's what bugs them. They have this league, this foundation, and they don't want to just give the whole thing to Caitlin Clark because she's not the best player. But that's not how it is. Tim Tebow wasn't a good NFL quarterback. He was a star, one of the biggest stars in the league. He wasn't even good. You don't have to be great to be a star. That's why you don't know what the star is. It's the it factor. You don't know it. And with Caitlin, it's her style. And I think it's the personality, too. They like the fact that she's not, brash with a personality. She's not showing up in, you know, $5,000 outfits, although there's nothing wrong with that. I like that part of the WNBA. But Caitlin Clark just shows up in sweats, in a backpack, and she wants to go play ball. We'll get back to these calls. I'm Johnny Ballgame on Westwood One Sports, and I appreciate all you guys. We're going to Los Angeles. Bruce in L.A. Appreciate you, man. Go for it.
2: Hey, Ballgame. How you doing? I just want to comment on Caitlin Clark. I agree with the lady caller who called in earlier that they're bullying her, they're hating her, they're assaulting her because they're jealous of her. And why are they jealous? Because she's intelligent, she's attractive, she's very popular with the fans, and she's white, man. I'm glad that a few people said it, and she's white. She sells out the arenas better than anyone else, the highest television ratings. And sure, it is true that someone like Michael Jordan was bullied as well, but for Caitlin Clark, you can take what Michael Jordan took and add 50%, because she's attractive and she's white, and they have their roughed up league that they've had for 30 years. They're not going to let a white princess come in and take it over.
1: Thanks for the call in LA from Bruce. And the other thing I'll add to that, yes, MJ was bullied, but the league didn't need MJ. The league was surviving very, very, very well in the mid-80s, in the Magic and Bird era. Michael was great. They handed it to him, and he took it to a global level that it wasn't before. But the WNBA needs, I would think, this Caitlin Clark effect. Cultivate it. Max its value. Protect it. Really odd in some cases where it doesn't. And I don't want to just say it was because she's white. I don't believe that. There's a lot of white stars in that league. It's the fact that she was, and for them, just given the whole thing. And it's like everybody will diminish everything that happened in the WNBA before Caitlin Clark showed up. She sells more jerseys than every other player in the league combined. Okay, it's different. It's like Tiger in golf. Just roll with it. That's where I am with this thing. I don't know as to exactly why she sells out every arena she goes in. Five WNBA teams can't even play in their normal venue because they want to monetize the Caitlin Clark effect, so they move down the street and play it in the NBA venue and sell it out. She's just good business. I don't know why they're not kissing her ass. If I was in that league and I saw somebody abuse Caitlin Clark, I'd walk up to her and smack her in the face. Then I'd become the most popular player in the league. Could you imagine if Caitlin Clark had like an enforcer, like a tough person, a tough girl and punch somebody, she'd be the most second most popular player in the league because she was defending Caitlin Clark. People would love that. All right, where are we going? Michigan, Mr. Positive. Welcome to the show. Go for it.
3: Good evening, Johnny Ballgame. Hey, you've got an interesting conundrum here. The zeitgeist. She's successful. Yes. To me, there's a Jackie Robinson effect. And just hear me out for a second. It's not because of racial or white or black. She became so successful, and the zeitgeist, people weren't ready for it. So what she has to do is she changed the temperament of the game. She has to be lead by example. Okay, we were not expecting a person, white or black, to have, like you said, the it factor. So because she became so successful and the dynamics behind her being so successful, we weren't prepared for it. So like a lot of people thinking that's maybe racial, she's white, the blacks are jealous. No. WNBA, arguably before Caitlin Clark came in, was not necessarily a sport that was lauded and many people saw it. So whatever happened, that zeitgeist, that environment where somebody just took advantage of it, being good, and just happened to captivate the world at the right time, the right moment. I mean, this is very philosophical, what is going on. It tells you something about our culture. It tells you something about how we get along with each other. There's so many dynamics to this. And sorry to go so esoteric, philosophical, epistemologically, what it's all about. But, I mean, you're creating it's the perfect storm. It's the perfect storm at how it came about. Yeah.
1: Thanks for the call, Mr. Positive in Michigan. I was talking earlier about, you know, the CBA, and I called it jokingly the Caitlin bargaining agreement. It should have been that. It should have been Caitlin, because she is the reason that the league has this nice stuff. For example, I told Stu last hour that the minimum salary for a WNBA player, they play 44 games in a season. That'll jump to 50 next year. Why? Well, they need Caitlin Clark in more arenas. So it'll be a 50-game schedule, okay? Minimum salary now is $270,000. That feels like a lot of money for a 50-game season in a team, in a league like the WNBA. That's like minor league hockey players don't make anything close to that. And it's that feels like a lot of money. Well, you know what the last CBA, before Caitlin Clark, you want to know what the minimum salary was in the WNBA? And again, people in the league don't like her. Before this new CBA that they signed this year, minimum salary in the WNBA was $66,000. It's now $270,000. And you're gonna push her on the throat? You're gonna talk bad behind her back? You're not gonna let her with the pretty girls in the cafeteria? No, because she has all this because she's doing all this for you? Again, she's not even a jerk about it. Like, she's a nice, it feels like it. And if she was a jerk behind the scenes, we'd hear about it. She's not. And she is the most responsible reason that the minimum salary in that league went from $66,000 to $270,000. $270,000 from $66,000? Are you kidding me? It's an entirely different life. Ask anybody who's made $66,000 that went on to make $270,000. What? That changed in a year. The CBA. A year. Caitlin Clark got that. The worst player in the league, Caitlin Clark, got her a raise of, I'm going to carry the one, $204,000 raise. Don't pee in the pool. Caitlin Clark is your resource. She is your river stream here. Everything you do to build this beautiful log cabin in Montana in 1880 that you just settled in. You build your home by the river. You need it. WNBA, look at this river that showed up. 310-840-4910. Let's get to Arizona. Johnny. I love it when a Johnny can talk to another Johnny in Arizona. What you got, man?
4: You know, every household should have a Johnny. And Caitlin Clark, here, I'm gonna take the dinner plate and go backwards. She is the prime rib, the filet mignon. And then we have people that played in club ball that I would go pay $20 at the pond, the duck pond in Anaheim. And these people were freaking going, this is my daughter. They played for the love of the game. And then I'm going to redress it even further back. My older sister played before Clippers games. I mean, she didn't get paid nothing. She played for the love of the game. And this is what Caitlin Clark achieved by all of us down the line. There's no reason that anybody should have a knock other than the WNBA. They're dropping the ball. And that's it.
1: Agree. They're dropping the ball almost literally on this. Thanks for the call, Johnny in Arizona. You're right. The WNBA commissioner, league office, administration, I mean, they should be pro or team Caitlin, you'd think, but it doesn't feel that way. It doesn't. Let's go to Chicago. This will be interesting. Raphael is with us, and Raphael, is your brother asleep right now? Are you listening to this hiding under your covers? Welcome, Raphael.
5: Actually, no. I'm just sitting on my bed. But, yeah, Caitlin Clark, I think she's phenomenal. I get this is a push, but I've been thinking about this. If she's that good, does she really deserve to be in a league like this? Like, the WNBA is full of a bunch of not-so-good average players, but Caitlin Clark is something else. And do you really think, this might sound crazy, just hold your breath, that she could play in the NBA, or would it just be too much? I think it might be too much, but like, if she could, that would be phenomenal.
1: Yeah, would never happen, Raphael, ever. Thank you for the call. And it doesn't have to happen. Caitlin Clark has proved she doesn't need men in basketball to sell out arenas. And she's the only woman that's ever been able to prove that. Mad respect. She doesn't need the guys. She can do it herself. It's like Leonardo DiCaprio in The Departed when Jack Nicholson's character and his goon are saying, hey, these dudes are coming to get you and they're going to kill you. And Leonardo DiCaprio looks at him, he's like, eh, this isn't something I can handle myself. That's Caitlin Clark. She doesn't need all that stuff. But what she needs is a league that's going to, I don't know, respect. I don't think she needs anything else, but not just these stupid controversies. That's where the WNBA has dropped this. It's negative talk. It should be the opposite. Capitalize, maximize this value. Like I said, she could go do banana ball and probably sell out a football stadium playing basketball. The Caitlin Clark traveling all-stars. She picks her team.

0: the WNBA, you better hope she doesn't want to do that. Because it would kind of be a circus McGurkus. It's a barnstorm, yeah. It's nobody does that now, kinda. Caitlin Clark could. She'd sell out every arena she goes in, guys. Every single one. Tony in South Carolina, you're next up. Tony, what you got?
1: Tony, you got me fired up, man. I love your passion. I think Caitlin Clark, you mentioned it, the Tiger Woods effect, she moves the needle, but your callers are dancing around it. It's a fact, without a doubt, a shadow of a doubt. Instead of getting punched in the neck, these girls should be helping her off the floor, whispering in her ear, thank you. Thank you for what you do. But I compare her to like Larry Bird, Magic Johnson telling stories about Bird getting in people of other races, getting in their face saying, hey, I'm going to get this ball. I'm going to the corner over there, and I'm going to turn around, and I'm going to drop three right in your face. That is who she is. She plays like an African-American player. She talks trash like one, and she gives it to them like one. And I know they work just as hard, but there is a bit of one of your callers touched on it, Jackie Robinson. Just imagine the abuse he took. Not close to what Caitlin Clark is taking, but he was still Rookie of the Year. He was still an All-Star. So the writers were voting on all that, not the players, because he never would have got those awards. But Caitlin Clark is one of those basketball players that plays in your face, loud, and gets it done. And they should be thanking her, like you're saying, over and over about the raises and the salaries. Like you said, I've made $60,000+, and I've been fortunate to go not quite that high, but, buddy, life changes when you get into another tax bracket like that. It changes dramatically. I think you're nailing it. You're nailing it. I just think the callers are dancing around it. There is a touch of race to it, I think. Just a very, who is this white girl? You know, what does she think she's doing? What, you know, but she's benefiting everybody, the whole league. Nobody wants the WNBA. And even in college, Angel Reese at LSU, this battle between her and Caitlin Clark. Caitlin Clark beats South Carolina her junior year, and her senior year, LSU upsets Caitlin Clark. So
0: that was huge. Huge. And that was a huge stadium. Thank you for the call, Tony, in South Carolina. Caitlin Clark versus Angel Reese was badass. It was extraordinary. It was splendid. I loved it. Yes, I loved that. And it, yeah, I mean, it's not even says essentially like because she's the best player. But it is the style that she plays. Like I said, she sees things happen 3 seconds before they happen. I saw that with Magic. I saw it with Bird. I saw it with Bill Walton. And I'll even throw Arvydas Sabonis before the injuries when he was balling in Lithuania. He looked like a 7-foot Larry Bird. Like, Caitlin Clark sees the floor, the passer, Pistol Pete Maravich. But she's incorporated this, you know, Steph Curry type of style to the women's game, where it's a good shot no matter where she is inside a half court. Let's go to Texas. Shannon in Texas. You're live with Johnny Ballgame, Shannon. What you got?
2: Appreciate you taking the call. I love the show, first of all. So I wanted to touch on the how people were drawn to MJ, how he was picked on in the league when he first came in. I've been privileged to be able to watch Magic, MJ, Kobe, and now LeBron throughout my lifetime. But I remember when he first came in and the league was roughing him up, and the Bad Boy Pistons used to clothesline him every time. But what changed for MJ and how he started to get respect from the league is whenever they brought in Rodman. And I think with Caitlin Clark, until she has a teammate that's willing to stick up for her and take the technical, because she can't hurt her image. She's the cash cow. And the league is really dumb to not try to protect her. But it's not going to change until one of her teammates actually steps up for her. And that's really what changed when you started to see the dynasty with the Bulls. Is MJ, when the Tungwa came out, it didn't matter. He was going to score regardless of.

0: what happened, if the refs were going to call the foul or not. It did not matter. But with Caitlin Clark, she needs one of her teammates to step up to protect her image through the league, but still be able to get the disrespect from the league to stop.
1: Thanks for the call, Shannon in Texas. What should, could the WNBA do to help? I mean, obviously, stop roughing her up the way it is, higher suspensions. I don't know. I mean, does the WNBA, does the league, if almost like if you pulled the league, do you want to go back to way it was before Caitlin Clark? It's like they want their cake and they want to eat it too. Like, they want to get all this nice stuff that Caitlin Clark got them. They want to get it on their own, and good for them. I respect that. But people weren't interested in the WNBA before Caitlin Clark showed up. Many, many people. Not everybody. I'm not generalizing this, but you've seen the stats. 2.5 million people watch every Indiana Fever game that's on national television. That's a major get. That's... All right, Myron. Let's get to Myron on the line in Dallas. What you got, Myron? Bring it.
2: Johnny Ballgame, how you doing? And let me first say, you're definitely bringing it tonight like you bring it every night, man. You're one of my favorite hosts. I love your energy. I love your vibe.
1: Thanks, brother.
2: Your previous caller, he touched on it. I mean, he really knocked it out the park when he compared Caitlin Clark to Larry Bird. Because that's exactly what's happening here with the difference of her being a female and Larry Bird being a male. Now, we got to go back to that era of Bird. You got to remember, the NBA at that time was at a low until Bird and Magic came in and that rival that, you know, escalated it up. So yeah. I think that this is a similar path. Unfortunately, because it's females instead of males and the money that's involved, I think that plays a big part into it. But I love her. I love her style of play. I love her trash talk. And it's just one of those things where you're always going to have haters when you have a great player. And that's all I wanted to mention.
1: I appreciate you calling and listening. Myron in Big D. Let's get to Mark in San Pedro. Mark, San Pedro, you're up.
3: Hey, how you doing, Johnny? Hey, one name you guys are going to remember is Misha Hines-Allen. She is the Dennis Rodman of the WNBA, and they signed her specifically to protect Caitlin Clark. That was probably the biggest and smartest move the Fever have done all offseason. Sophie Cunningham coming around to finally protecting her, but Hines-Allen, man, she steps in front of Caitlin Clark. Any physical contact, she's really doing her best, but they got to do a better job of protecting her. And this goes back to your last caller. Remember, a few years ago, Angel Reese actually said something in an interview. She said, I don't want this game to be remembered over one person. She didn't name Caitlin Clark specifically, but she goes, I want to be remembered for that too. No one's going to admit that it's Caitlin Clark's success and why things are going the way they are. Like Angel Reese specifically, Asia Wilson's butthurt about her Nike contract deal. Swoops, you know, she can't stand Caitlin Clark. We didn't bring it up. No one's ever going to admit that all this success is really around Caitlin Clark. Johnny, you're amazing what you do. I just want to leave you with that thought.
1: Appreciate the call. We'll get to more. 310-840-4910. Typically, this is like an 80% NFL show, and I knew what I was doing. I thought about it all day when Stuart Kovacs, in this show's Google Doc, our producer wrote down, is Caitlin Clark the most disrespected athlete in America? And I thought, okay, we will open up this can of worms. I've never shared my Caitlin Clark theories on this show before. I let them all out, and this is what happens. Again, I don't get it either. I could have talked about any American athlete there that's currently playing, you guys, and I don't think I'm getting the call volume I had for Caitlin Clark. I can't explain it either, but it is there. So cultivate it, WNBA. Max its value. Protect it. I'm not saying a totally different set of rules, but when people are being a witch, not that with a B, then deal with it. 310-840-4910. I got Stuart Kovacs producing. I got Peyton Lodge running our Westwood One board. I'm Johnny Ballgame, and maybe, just maybe, We can get to some NFL next on Westwood One Sports Night. Download the Westwood One Sports app.
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0: going to get to some Brendan Sorsby stuff, because I don't think the NFL is going to be all that eager to let Brendan Sorsby in, even in 2027. I don't see a rush for Roger Goodell to let a known gambling addict in recovery join a league which generates a huge part of revenue, directly and indirectly, with gambling. The NFL is a gambling league. You want gambling addicts being a part of it? That's a big risk, man. Smoke a cigarette when you're pumping gas. There's a reason you can't do that. That's very, very risky. I don't know. So I wanted to add on that, but again, Caitlin Clark took over our radio here. Stuart Kovacs producing. We got Peyton Lodge running our board. Stuart, NFL headlines. I want to kind of bundle a few of these together. And if this strikes your fancy, anybody listening, call 310-840-4910, and you'll have your boy Johnny Ballgame on Westwood One Sports Night. Stuart Kovacs, what you have for us tonight? Stuart Kovacs tonight.
1: Yes.
0: There he is.
1: There we go. All right. We have the Brandon Ayuk saga that continues. It just doesn't seem to be stopping. And the latest is him posting a 3.5-minute video where he continues to ask out of the 49ers. He wants to sign with the Commanders. He said some not nice stuff about it. General Manager John Lynch, what do you make of this whole Brandon Ayuk situation and maybe possibly heading to the Commanders eventually here, we would think?
0: For those fans in Bang Bang Niner Gang that say, look, we don't draft all that well, they definitely point to Brandon Ayuk. That was a reach pick from Arizona State during the COVID draft. It was. And look, you pay him elite level money. Wide receiver one, no question. Big time money. And obviously you don't like him, this, that, everything that got in the way. He did not take a snap for your team last year, and you were still a Super Bowl contender. Not a snap. What a waste that was. And now, dude, he's just making it harder for the Niners, who are trying to realistically move him. Like, they don't want to just give him away, and now they're going to have to pay probably some of the salary to even move him out. They don't want to do that. They already have dead money that they're going to have to absorb because of this dude. And I'm sorry, but career year, Brandon Ayuk, 8 touchdowns. 8. If I'm going to pay that money to a wide receiver, what the hell, man? I need you in the end zone. My opinion, the 3 best receivers ever in this order: Jerry Rice, Randy Moss, Terrell Owens. Why? They got to the end zone, man. Those guys have like 150 touchdowns plus each. Brandon Ayuk, 8 touchdowns? I need my receiver one. If you're going to have a great year, you got to give me 14, 15 teeters. I mean, look at like T.O. 150 touchdowns? That's 15 teeters in a 10-year career. I mean, that's crazy. That's good. That's what I need. Brandon Ayuk, even if he does go where he wants to go, Stuart, I'm not in. I don't think he's an elite. I'm not in, man. I don't want him on my team. All pass.
1: All right. Speaking of another wide receiver, DJ Moore, he was kind of the Buffalo Bills impact signing of the offseason. Well, this week, Josh Allen kind of lauded DJ Moore for his leadership and playing at a high level in his 8 years in the league. DJ Moore last year, 6 touchdowns, 682 yards, 50 catches. He did have 1,300 yards in 2023 in his first year with the Bears, and he had 3 straight 1,000-yard seasons with the Panthers. Do you think DJ Moore, combined with the new head coach in Buffalo, Joe Brady, do you think this is enough to put Buffalo over the top?
0: When the wide receiver is the missing piece, because that's kind of what this is. Heck, Washington Commander fans are thinking that too with Ayuk. When a receiver is the missing piece, I have several examples of that in my head, and most of them didn't work out well. When the receiver was the missing piece, man, if the Buffalo Bills finally get to the Super Bowl, is it because the addition of DJ Moore to that offense? I will be surprised if I'm saying that, but I think all they need, Stu, is what you said there. Give Josh Allen a DJ Moore Carolina Panther season. 85 catches, 1,100 yards, 7, 8, 9 teeters, and I think you're probably good to go. Plus, just the threat of having him out there helps Khalil Shakir, the tight ends that Josh Allen loses, and Jimbo catches a lot of balls out of the backfield there. I don't think it's the missing piece, but Stuart, it's not going to hurt him.
1: All right, with the World Cup being here in the United States, FIFA, of course, has a rule where it mandates that all games be played on grass. So that means all of the NFL stadiums where these games are taking place, they have rolled grass down, and NFL players are noticing, including George Kittle, who says that basically says that if the NFL cared more about the players, that they would go back to natural grass. So do you think we could see natural grass being brought back to the NFL at some point, especially with all the injuries we've seen?
0: I think it's too big of an ask, Stu. This is going to have to be in a CBA, and the players are going to have to be willing to maybe even give up part of their salary, which won't happen. I mean, owners are not going to say, hey, we don't want it. Owners are just going to say it's too hard to maintain. It's too expensive. But George Kittle makes a good point. Well, don't you want to invest in your players' safety? Look, if he could cut the percentage down of nobody likes the ACL injuries, and they happen all the time, I would love to see the league do this, but I think they're too cheap to do this, even though it's an industry that, what, $25 billion this thing collects every year now? I don't think they're going to do that, Stu. I'd be cool with it, though, but grass looks cool. Players always usually say it's better to fall on and feel. Go for it, but I don't think the league's going to do that. If it was feasible, Stu, I think the league would have already done it.
1: Yeah, it's hard to argue that. Caleb Williams, he recently filed a trademark for the term Iceman, but it was not allowed as the U.S. Patent and Trademark Office refused his application for Iceman. Obviously, George Gervin, the former NBA player, the legendary NBA player, he is most known as Iceman, but, it just doesn't seem like Caleb Williams is going to get this passed. What do you make of this whole saga with Caleb Williams wanting to be called Iceman?
0: Dude, Iceman nickname is too generic. It's for everybody. You can't put a patent on Iceman. It'd be like me trying to put a patent on Johnny Boy. Right, Johnny Boy, everybody, Johnny Boy, I doubt that has somebody patent. If they did, great job. It's too generic. Everybody says Johnny Boy. Look, George Gervin, Chuck Liddell, what, Maverick and Goose, Val Kilmer, Iceman, what they call Ben Hogan, the Iceman, the Wee Iceman, Red Grange was the Wheaton Iceman. Like, didn't Drake refer to himself as the Iceman? Like, no, dude, there's other Icemans. You can't be the one. You're 23 years old. No way. I'm with the patent office on that. There's certain things you could patent. Great. Not Iceman, man. It's too broad, man. Too many people have already used it, and it's a really cool nickname. So, yeah. No way, Stu. No way.
1: All right, Tom Brady had some high praise for Aaron Rodgers this week, saying, quote, I think there's no greater passer of the football than Aaron Rodgers. The way it comes out of his hand, the way he spins and delivers it with pace and accuracy, there's only probably about three people in NFL history that could do it like him, but he did say that Rodgers was the best in terms of throwing the football. Obviously, not in terms of being the best quarterback of all time, but just pure talent, pure throwing talent. Do you think Brady's right? Do you think Rodgers is the best?
0: Yeah, I mean, God, the flick of the wrist for Rodgers. And if you're a geek about throwing, and I am big time, I've watched everybody throw. I love this conversation. And Aaron Rodgers, Mahomes does it too. It's almost just like with they figure out a way to get all that strength built up from their body to just flick the wrist and have all that strength on a wrist flick, and the ball just looks immaculate. And Aaron Rodgers is as fun a thrower for me to ever watch. He's up there. And I wish I would have seen this, but I don't know if you guys remember this, some of my old school folks, but before the evolution of TV, where they're all wider now and the aspect ratio was what it was, when we were growing up on the square TVs, guys, the one thing that I would notice for the best arms in the league, and maybe you remember this, maybe you don't, but the best or the strongest arm quarterbacks in like the 80s, they would, in the 90s, they would throw the ball ahead of the screen. So the cameraman would have to catch up with the football. If you watch an old game, watch an old Elway game from like 1987, he threw the ball so hard, he beat the cameraman. And Elway did that all the time. Brett Favre did that all the time. And here's a guy who threw the ball. Sometimes, like Aaron Rodgers, he just wasn't the quarterback or whatever, but my God, he had a cannon and a spin. And that was Michael Vick. Michael Vick could throw the ball like a dream. I've heard people talk in the NFL that have told me like they played with Vick and the way he could spin the ball, rocket arm. Aaron Rodgers, right there. I'm with him. You know, Elway, Vick, Warren Moon. I mean, God, nobody had a prettier spiral than Warren Moon. But Aaron Rodgers is right there, too. I'm not going to disagree with Thomas, Edward, Patrick, Brady Jr. I love watching Aaron Rodgers throw the ball, too, Stuart. And that's a fun topic to talk about because it's not best quarterback. Just who threw the best ball, prettiest ball. You know, who could throw it through the tightest windows. And Aaron Rodgers, my gosh, man, crazy some of the stuff he could do. Still do.
1: All right, we'll squeeze one more in here. There's a bunch of new head coaches in the NFL this coming season. You have Jesse Minter with the Ravens, Joe Brady with the Bills, Todd Monken with the Browns, Clint Kubiak with the Raiders, Jeff Hafley with the Dolphins, Robert Saleh with the Titans, Mike LaFleur with the Cardinals, Kyle Shanahan with the Falcons, John Harbaugh with the Giants, and Mike McCarthy with the Steelers. So of all these new NFL head coaches this season, which one do you think is under the most pressure to have a really good start, really good season, maybe make the playoffs in year one?
0: It's not even close, guys. It's Joe Brady. Buffalo was a fixture in this league. They were hosting playoff games every year with Sean McDermott, winning division championships, going to an AFC championship, you know, having a lead with 13 seconds left, just everything. It's all Joe Brady. Joe Brady needs to prove that he will be the difference and that the reason they were, you know, handcuffed or, you know, snake bit at a certain part of the playoffs was coaching and management. And Joe Brady needs to prove that that's why. And they're going to be different. And because with Buffalo, if you don't go to a Super Bowl, it's really hard telling a Bills fan that they're going to sit there and say, yeah, it was a great year. It's going to be hard to sell Bills fans on that. They need to get back to a Super Bowl. It's been way too damn long, and Josh Allen needs to be the player to get them there. No more OJ in their stadium. Maybe that will bring them, no pun intended, some good juju. Stuart Kovacs, appreciate you. Some NFL headlines. We got two for two. With Stuart coming up in Israel. Oh, Israel. Stuart, this guy Israel wrote a rap song about this show last week. I haven't even heard it. Only Peyton Lodge, the board operator, has heard it. He's given it the okay. And top of the hour, we're going to hear it for the first time. I'm Johnny Ballgame. It's Westwood One Sports Night. Download the Westwood One Sports app.
2: A shocking NBA trade sends LaMelo Ball to the Timberwolves for Naz Reid and a heap of draft picks.
3: West, what?
2: 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Will it be enough to get past the Spurs and Thunder? 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
1: All right, let's finish strong with two for two with Stu.
0: What will the sports world be talking about in the morning? It's two for two with Stu.
2: Giannis getting traded. All right, ball game. We finally had Giannis being traded from the Bucks to the Heat this past week in a deal involving Tyler Hero and a multitude of other players and picks. What do you think about Giannis and the Heat? Are they a team that will immediately be in contention, or is this going to be a bit of a slow rebuild still with him and Bam?
1: Well, I think I'm more interested in Giannis with the Heat than Giannis with the Bucks. Sorry, Milwaukee fans. Maybe that's not fair, but, and I will say, when these trades happen, one player for everything, it never works out for the team that gets everything. Minnesota, when they traded Kevin Garnett, no, not really. Philly, when they traded Charles Barkley, no. Kareem, when Milwaukee traded him, just never seems to work, Stuart.
2: Yeah, it really doesn't. CBS Sports, they recently put out a list of which college football teams will dominate the last half of the decade. They mentioned Ohio State, Georgia, Notre Dame, Texas, Oregon, and Indiana. Of those teams that they mentioned, who do you have the most faith in winning at least one, possibly multiple national championships?
1: Georgia, I've seen it so many times. Kirby Smart has that thing on autopilot, and they have the funds. And that's the number one thing in college football. Who can get the most money to pay to get the best players? Those schools you mentioned, Texas, I just haven't seen them win one for a long time. Oregon has never won one, Stuart, but I'm not saying they're a new blue blood. They absolutely are, and they will at some point, in my opinion, win a national championship. But Stuart, yeah, give me Georgia if I'm picking teams. Georgia's going to win another natty in the Kirby Smart era. I'd be shocked if he doesn't. Is Major League Baseball serious about banning prop bets? Be real easy for a player to say, hey, I can guarantee you I won't get two hits tonight. If you think about it, really easy. I think the dirtiest sports scandal ever, I don't know what it is, but I think it's coming. I just do. And it's going to be, my gosh, we're going to go nuts with it. So what's your thought on that? In the NFL, I don't think there's a rush for them to let Brendan Sorsby in their league. Great stuff. Great stuff coming up, including the song by Israel. Johnny Ballgame.
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3: 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It appears by its own numbers, the U.S. government seems insolvent. 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
1: Guys, want to do the old social media thing, X at Ballgame underscore KTIK, Instagram at Johnny Ballgame underscore KTIK, or just type in John Mallory. Should be able to find me there. Appreciate you guys every Sunday till the wee hours of the morning. Myself, Stuart Kovacs, Peyton Lodge, got you guys covered. I told Peyton no more Caitlin Clark calls. Sorry, guys. We had to shut it down. Caitlin Clark was infiltrating the Westwood One caller system, and the calls were coming in so rapidly. Peyton Lodge, he's in his rookie year, and I don't think he was able. Caitlin Clark just nailed him. You know, he wasn't able to keep up. but yeah, we're moving away from the Caitlin Clark calls. I do want to talk about this, though. Israel, the dude who listens every Sunday, and he's a creative guy, I guess. Well, he found me on Facebook, and he made a rap about me or the show or whatever. I haven't heard it. I honestly, I didn't want to listen. I wanted to listen live for the first time, like the listener. So I gave it to Peyton Lodge and said, dude, you listen to this. If it's good enough for the air, we'll air it. If not, let's move on. And Peyton, you said you heard it and you thought it was something that we would want to air on the show, huh?
2: Definitely airworthy, yes.
1: Stuart, are you excited?
3: I am pumped for this, yes. I'm very excited to hear what this is going to be like, yeah.
1: Okay, Israel, without anything further, Peyton Lodge, you can go ahead and get that button ready to press. This is Israel on Westwood One Sports Night.

0: Let me tell ya about Johnny Goldgame. Compared to him, most of y'all ain't.
1: Israel. I mean, that's the first time I've heard that. That was terrific. That was sensational. That was extraordinary. Well done. And Peyton Lodge, yeah, you're damn right. That's definitely airworthy. You just had a song, Israel, blast on national radio, Sirius XM Channel 375, the Westwood One app, westwoodonesports.com, and over 300 radio stations airing right now across the United States. Not too shabby, Stuart Kovacs. Your thoughts, please?
2: Yeah, that was great. That wasn't like one of those AI-generated, you know, sometimes they're all right. Sometimes that was actually genuinely good. Like, that was talented. That was good. I enjoyed that.
1: Okay. All right. Good stuff. We're going to get to some calls here. We got Costa. Costa's on the line in Massachusetts, and we'll open it up. Like I said, we're not taking Caitlin Clark calls anymore because we do want to have some other stuff to talk about. So, Costa, hopefully you got something new. Welcome from Massachusetts. Costa, what you got?
3: Hey, man. Yeah, I just want to talk real quick about, like, sports analytics and the negatives of it. Yeah, because I'm in Massachusetts, and I've seen sports analytics kind of, like, poop the bed a few times on different teams. But talking about the Red Sox right now, they finally just got their fourth win in a row. Our pitcher, Sonny Gray, he had a no-hitter going on into the eighth inning, and he kind of messed it up. And I was like, all right, fine. We don't need a no-hitter. Let's just try to get the win. But then they, like, almost squandered the win, and it was really, really just frustrating. But, like, what these computer analytics can't measure, like, the human spirit and the drive to win. I just wish more people would unplug the computers. So I think tonight, like, some guys on the Red Sox, they realized that their pitcher threw a no-hitter. Guys just stepped up. Like, I don't know what those guys were thinking about, but this is, like... We just got our runs. It wasn't a home run hitting game. It's just singles and working hard. Like, these computers can't measure the human spirit, and that's all I wanted to talk about tonight. Thank you.
1: Costa, in your Red Sox, it's crazy. You're not even out of it. The third wild card. Boston's 4.5 back, and we're just at the midway point. That's nothing. I'm an analytics guy. I mean, your dynasty in Boston was built on sabermetrics. It's what Theo Epstein, part of his, he was great, but he was also good with people too. And you're right, you absolutely can't, you can't quantify the human spirit. You know, love you. The guy comes on my shows all the time, but Ryan Leaf, you don't know that the human spirit, where it's going to go. And I'm sorry, I still use that an example. There's way more prevalent ones, but yeah, sometimes you can't tell by, yeah, you just don't know. 310-840-4910. We'll take your calls. How about Steph in Santa Cruz? We always go to Santa Cruz. Steph, what you got tonight?
4: Johnny Ball Game, you are official. You got the street cred. I was bopping my head, man. That was sick. Let's do it. You know what? Today is the day, Johnny Ball Game. It's the takeover. You're taking over, bro.
1: Really? That'd be nice. Yeah. Sunday nights are working. Yeah. I love this Sunday night shift.
4: That rap puts you over the top, bro.
1: Do you think he's listening right now, Steph? Israel? Is he in?
4: Yeah, he should be listening, yeah. And really quick, before you guys cut me off, leave Caitlin Clark alone. She increased the WNBA. I love her style.
1: Me too. Most people do. Thanks for the call. Most people do. Again, that's why she sells out every building she walks into and has sold more jerseys than every single NBA player except Steph Curry last year. That's just the facts, guys. You can find that information, too. And I hate going back in this rabbit hole, but hopefully it doesn't get to the point that she just says, dude, I'm just going to create my own league. I'll do banana ball. Or, you know, that works too. It's not just about the wins and the losses and the love of the game, guys. This is entertainment now. And we don't watch TV anymore. We watch it when it's live sports. And people watch banana ball. Like, I think ESPN gets as many, if not more, viewers for banana ball as it had for, Padres versus the Rockies. I think it does. So that's a big factor now. And all those people want to see Caitlin Clark play. And the WNBA, why are you peeing in the river here? That's your stream of everything. Use it. Protect it. Help it grow. That's what you do when you have that type of talent, that type of resource, which is what it doesn't even matter if she's good or bad at basketball. She's that resource. Whatever the reason is, she got him there. And I get it. The other women are jealous, but they're pissed off because they're mad. They wanted to get him there. Why didn't fans like the league 5 years ago? It was good then. It just took this person coming in, Caitlin Clark from Iowa. What, now people care? That's what bugs them, I think. But it shouldn't. It shouldn't. And I don't know if it bugged Dr. J when Magic and Bird came into the league. I doubt it, because Doc got a pay raise because they took their games off tape delay and got a legit television contract. But you know, we don't want. I listen to the radio more than I watch TV that's not sports. Like, if I just go home and turn the TV on, I know I'm going to stream this. I'm watching this true crime. I'm big into that history. I'm big into those shows. Ken Burns, docs. That's not TV. That's not live television. I listen to the radio more than I watch live television. So I listen to the radio in my car. People are in their car a lot. So you need live programming, and Caitlin Clark could definitely provide that on her own. Don't think she couldn't, guys. Caitlin Clark doesn't need the WNBA. The WNBA needs Caitlin Clark, and it's like they should, I don't know, realize that a little more. And here I am, dang it, going down the Caitlin Clark rabbit hole, Stuart. Calls are going to light up. Everybody wants to get in on this, but we've told Peyton Lodge, no Caitlin Clark calls, Stuart Kovacs, and you asked, is she the most disrespected athlete in America? Do you believe that, Stuart?
2: I think so. I do think she is, only because you look at the way she's kind of transformed a game, transformed a league, if you will. And I don't know, it feels like there's a lot of jealousy from players around the league, a lot of hatred. And, you know, we've talked, you know, for almost 2 hours about maybe what some of those reasons are. But I do feel like in terms of her peers, she doesn't get the respect that maybe she deserves.
1: All right, let's get back to the calls here, Peyton. Why don't you bring in Cameron in Louisville? He wants to talk about, yes, the National Football League. Cameron, I'm saying that right, Louisville?
5: Louisville? It really doesn't matter, man. If you're from here, though, you pretty much drop the I and the S part of it, though, in the Louis. So it's like Louisville.
1: Yeah. Louisville. Yeah, yep, I love it.
5: Titans fan, by the way, so we can go down that rabbit hole if you want to, but I mean, like, I'm all like whatever you want. Like Caitlin Clark's whatever. I respect the game and everything, but I'm tired of hearing about it too all the time. It's not like I mean, this might cause something, but it's not like she's Steph Curry, you know? Like, I mean, she's close-ish maybe for WNBA, but it's not
1: You're
5: Steph
1: right.
5: Curry.
1: No, she's so. Not. She's not.
5: But anyway, but people but football. Let's see. Like I said, Titans fan. I actually do like Cam Ward. All indications out of camp from reports that I follow, say Cardinal Tate. I mean, like, I'm a fan, so I'm putting him on a pedestal. I'm thinking maybe the next Justin Jefferson, but again, pedestal, it's all good. But all indications are he's a stud, like a stud. So that's good to hear. Cam needs a weapon like no other, though, man. I tell you what. Oh. But yeah, go ahead. Sorry.
1: You guys are getting that new stadium. That's going to be sweet there
5: it
1: in Tennessee.
5: Like a PlayStation 2. Like it looks like straight up like a PlayStation 2. If you get to look up renderings of it, it's like a makeshift kind of smaller square version of that. Yeah, but
1: nice.
5: I haven't been down there in a minute. Like I said, I live closer to the Ohio River. Eventually I'm going to look forward to it for sure. And then, you know, if I'm able to make friends for once, maybe I can get down there for that Super Bowl too one day. That'd be cool.
1: That'd be nice. I'll be your friend. Appreciate the call in Tennessee. Thanks for listening to Johnny Ballgame on Westwood One. I'm scared about Robert Saleh, Titan fan. I have no certainty that that's going to work. Matter of fact, I would bet that it doesn't, and that you're going to be on a new coach, hopefully not a new quarterback, hopefully not a new GM. I'm worried about the Robert Saleh hire. With a young, inexperienced quarterback, you talked about the lack of playmakers. Well, guys, the Titans need to hit on like three. I mean, they need like Wandell Robinson to play at a Pro Bowl level. Eh? They need Calvin Ridley to like be good again. Eh? And then, okay, Carnell Tate, a wide receiver from the Ohio State first round.

0: fired Herm Edwards. Herm Edwards got hired by the Chiefs. He sucked in Kansas City. The Jets fired Eric Mangini. The man genius goes to Cleveland. Sucked. Oh, Rex Ryan, man. Last coach to take the Jets to the playoffs. Rex Ryan fired. Rex Ryan, next hire, Buffalo. Nope. Didn't happen either. It's pretty evident there. I mean, Adam Gase didn't get another gig. He shouldn't have. And then they hired Sala after they fired Gase. And when they got rid of Sala, they brought in Aaron Glenn. Chances are, good for you, Aaron Glenn. It don't matter how much you mess this up. You're getting another gig. Everybody wants to hire the guy that the Jets just fired? I don't get that. I'm scared of the Robert Saleh hire. And that's a good division now, man. Think about this. Robert Saleh, Liam Cohen shaking hands. You guys know about that from last year? That'll be fun. But no, the Texans are good. The Colts were 8-2 at one point last year and finished 8-7. Colts were good. I mean, teams are good in that division. The Colts, they were good. Houston Texans, Jacksonville Jaguars, we're in the playoffs. Robert Saleh is going to have to go down there, and I mean, those are that you got to punch at your weight class in that league, and I don't think he can. That's a very nervous hire. I'm sorry, Titan fan Cameron in Louisville. That hire scares me. I didn't see enough with the Jets to say, oh yeah. It's just the franchise. I don't know. And, you know, not sure that one's going to work either. 310-840-4910. When the receiver is the missing piece. Stuart Kovacs, producer, said something interesting last hour. Shocking, but he did. And he said that with Brandon Ayuk and with DJ Moore, will they be the missing piece? If Ayuk gets to DC and Jaden Daniels goes back to being the rookie sensation in the Commanders, I'm not going to put him in the NFC Championship, but I'll say they'll be good. Could Brandon Ayuk be the missing piece? And then DJ Moore, they want him to be. They have not had a receiver get Steph Diggs type of numbers. Stephon Diggs was leading the league in targets, guys, like every year in Buffalo. Like 160 fantasy guys, you remember this? Massive targets. When he left, Josh Allen didn't really have a player to target like that. Is it going to be DJ Moore? By the way, the artist named Israel, who wrote that song, produced that song. I don't know if he sang that song. Peyton Lodge, is he holding?
1: I had to go out and get him, yeah.
0: Okay, you found him.
1: Yeah, I got him.
0: Okay, we're going to bring him on when we come back from the ATL. And maybe we'll even play the song again when we come back. Johnny Ballgame, download the Westwood One Sports app.
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1: Wow.
0: About Johnny Gold Game.
1: Wow. That's perfect. I mean, I couldn't add anything to that. Israel in the ATL. Fan of the show, listens on Sunday nights, and he put that together on his own. I thought that was brilliant, and people are saying, use it as your intro. How do I not? Like, I was moving back and forth. Johnny Ball Game. What? Me? I'm an idiot. I think he's on hold right now. Go ahead and patch Israel in the ATL through Israel. There's the second time we've just played your little ditty on National Westwood One Radio. Welcome to the show, Israel. Wow, thanks, man.
2: Hey, Johnny Ball Game, as always. First of all, I got to thank you, man, for getting me on the show, reaching out. I have to thank you for even inspire me. Let me explain it to you, man. Good friend of mine, man, Greg, man, from Michigan. You know him as Mr. Positive, right? I'm very loyal, and when they had switched over to Westwood One, you know, I generally only start new things based on referral, right? So I said, well, I'm a little get started. I'm going to go off and do my thing, and I hadn't been listening. I'm not going to lie to you. I hadn't heard of you. I didn't know who you were. And he called me up, and we were just talking one day. He said, listen, I know you haven't been listening to Johnny Ball Game on the new Westwood One. I said, how do you know that? He said, because you would have called in by now. You have to listen to this guy. You trust me. You know, he knows me. He knows my spirit. Like, my dad was a coach. So Johnny Ball Game, that fits right in with everything that I do. And I was listening, and I write every word, just like I do on all my albums. And you inspired me. Because it made me want to go look you up and see who you were. And that's why I was so specific about you, because, you know, this is catharsis for me, man. And people like you, I love people that can inspire me. I love people that can do something that I can't do, that can do something better than me, okay? And I have to tell you, man, Idaho, they produced a gem when they made you.
1: Ha! It's actually called the Gem State, Idaho. So I will say, no pun intended, I would imagine they're Israel. I'm actually from Seattle. I live in Boise, Idaho. I'm a part of a show Monday through Friday on KTIK Sports Radio, The Ticket, Prater and the Ball Game, shout out. And that's the show I do weekdays. And, you know, thanks for the call. Stay on the line for a second, Israel. But yeah, when Westwood One was going to this new sports network, they debuted in January of 2026. You know, I caught word from my company that they were looking for weekend hosts. And I always was like, you know what? I would love to take my game national if I had an opportunity. And, you know, I applied for one of the gigs, went through the interview process, got the gig, and I've been on the air here, Westwood One Sports Night, Johnny Ball Game now for 6 months. I can't believe it. Stuart Kovacs, you've been my producer since day one. So you've been great, about a great friendship building with you and our audience. So good stuff, Stuart. Yeah, that was fun.
3: Yeah, absolutely. I can't believe it's been 6 months already. That part is kind of crazy.
1: That is. And Peyton Lodge just joined the team a couple of weeks ago. Yes, son of Roger Lodge, the former TV host of the show Blind Date and many other programs to his credit. Yes, the great Roger Lodge. So Peyton ready to follow in his father's broadcasting footsteps, doing a heck of a job right there. When the receiver is the missing piece, because DJ Moore, Bill fan, you need it, right? Commander fan, you're hoping it's Brandon Ayuk if they can get that going. But in this case, I don't love it. When the receiver is the missing piece, like I'll go back to like Alvin Harper going to the Tampa Bay Buccaneers. You guys remember that one? Didn't work, but you could say that he wasn't the missing piece. They had a hell of a lot of pieces missing. Terrell Owens was supposed to be the missing piece in Philly, and he was. and then it just went wacko and haywire. But that was such a beautiful relationship from the beginning. Eagle fan loved T.O., and he was so good at that point in his career, and he was supposed to be the missing piece. But T.O. in Philly didn't exactly work out, right, Eagle fan? That was bumpy. The press conference in the driveway, I love it. But, yeah, that didn't work. I mean, Giant fan, Plexico? I don't know if that was missing piece. Could I at least say that worked? Randy Moss to New England? Now, Randy Moss never won a championship with the Patriots, but he was a part of the best Patriot team ever, the 16-0. But certainly, that was a missing piece Tom Brady had, but Brady didn't get a ring with Moss. I mean, Miami Dolphin fan, where are you at? Where's Tyreek Hill? That was the missing piece. Hey, Raider fan, where's Antonio Brown? Remember that missing piece? I'll even throw this. Seahawk fan, my own blood. Seahawk fan, remember trading a first rounder for Deion Branch? He was the missing piece. They just went to a Super Bowl in 2005. They just needed the Seahawks, Mike Holmgren era, Matt Hasselbeck, Sean Alexander. They needed that receiver. Trade a first, get Deion Branch. It didn't work. It usually doesn't. I mean, remember when Keyshawn Johnson with the Jets said, I'm the missing piece in Tampa. You just lost an NFC championship game. What was the score? Like 6-5? The 99 championship game? Ricky Prohl had the touchdown for the Rams. Bucks almost had it, but no. Keyshawn wasn't the missing piece, even though they did win a ring. It wasn't because of what Keyshawn, in my opinion, brought to that offense, although it helped. So when you have the receiver, that's all we need. We need the missing piece receiver. Sometimes it doesn't work. Receivers come with baggage, especially the ones that you think would be worthy enough to carry the missing piece label. It's hard to find a missing piece receiver. My own personal opinion, I think it's the most overrated position in the league. And yeah, I just saw the Seahawks win a Super Bowl where their best player on offense was a receiver. But I also saw Tom Brady win three Super Bowls, the first three. Remember his receivers? Troy Brown, David Patton, David Givens. His next three Super Bowls, Thomas Edward Patrick Brady Jr., Danny Amendola, Julian Edelman. I remember when Russell Wilson won the Super Bowl with the Seahawks. Jermaine Kearse, Doug Baldwin weren't even drafted. And Golden Tate was okay. Like, you've seen great teams, like, build it from the inside out, man. Like, we've seen good teams win Super Bowls with, yeah, not Terrell Owens at receiver. Last time I checked, Terrell Owens doesn't have a ring. Last time I checked, Randy Moss doesn't have a ring. Neither does Megatron. Like a lot of these guys, like because it's hard. Julio, don't get you probably could say something there. Julio probably wins MVP of that Super Bowl if the Falcons literally could have just taken a knee on every snap and let the play clock go down to zero for the entire game and punt the ball on fourth down. And I saw a report somebody did saying that with the mathematics and whatnot, they would have just won the game just doing that, even though you can't. But yeah. So it's not like the receiver is the piece you need to win a Super Bowl. Although, yeah, hey, we just saw the Seahawks, but I think most folks who followed the NFL last year would say, yeah, the Seahawks won the Super Bowl because of the other side of the ball. Yeah. I mean, the Seahawks got better when they traded DK Metcalf. Look at that dude. Pro Bowls, maybe an All-Pro. DK Metcalf, no, they were better without him. because of the baggage that a lot of receivers come with. And Brandon Ayuk, what? Yeah, I'm not excited to bring that guy in my building. Like, if I'm the Niners, if I'm John Lynch, I'm like, dude, zip it. I'm trying to trade you, man, and you're making it hard. And now you're making the offer for us worse because you're bringing all this baggage there so they won't give us as much. We don't get your market value because of your mouth and your attitude. So it's when the receiver is the missing piece, be careful. Because in my experience and my storytelling and my following of the NFL, if you think the receiver is the missing piece, it probably isn't. It's probably somewhere else. I mean, 310-840-4910. Appreciate you, Israel. That song was electric. Yeah, we'll keep playing it. Maybe we'll use it as bumper music the rest of the show if Peyton Lodge can make that happen.
0: Johnny Ball Game.
1: Yeah, he's good, guys. He's good. Look at the A team. Like I said, this is the Westwood One dream team. Stuart Kovacs producing. The guy's a TV star in New York. Peyton Lodge, the son of Roger Lodge, blind date host. And then me, some little Yahoo in Idaho. Johnny Ballgame. Who is this idiot? It's us. Got 2 for 2 with Stu coming up, too. I'm Johnny Ballgame, Westwood One Sports, and I download the Westwood One Sports app.
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19: Let me tell y'all about Johnny Ball Game. Compared to him. Most of y'all ain't. To quote Kendrick, you are not the same.
1: Cut from 310-840-4910. I don't know if we'll do it for moving forward, but for the rest of the night, what the heck? Play around with that song. We'll come back with it. 310-840-4910. We'll get 2 for 2 with Stu going here quick. Talking about the big stories that we're going to have this week. I'll get back to some soccer. It is. It's the biggest men's soccer match in our nation's history on Wednesday. It's bigger than any other World Cup game, and I'll tell you why. I mean, I'm wearing a World Cup jersey right now, Team USA. And my producer, Stuart Kovacs, is wearing one as well. And Peyton's wearing some stupid T-shirt or something. But Stu, that kit... You've never looked prettier, Stu, in that Team USA kit, and it is. Are you agreeing with me? Biggest soccer absolutely match ever.
3: Biggest, yes, especially for us in this country. Yes, 100%. It is absolutely massive, and any win they get going forward, that'll continue to bounce. You know, higher up. Each match will probably overtake the previous one, but you know, we'll see. One game at a time, but I'm very excited, and I think it's massive for the country.
1: Yeah, for this point on, Stu's right. It's the biggest match in men's soccer history in this country. If they win and they keep going, it just gets bigger and it gets bigger. Let's get back to the calls here. We get to Buffalo. Chase on the line in Buffalo. Chase, what are we talking about tonight, dude?
20: What's going on, Johnny Ballgame? Basically, you're just talking about, you know, the receivers and everything like that and certain trades. And you mentioned the Bills a little bit with Stephon Diggs and how they traded to Minnesota. Minnesota got the 22nd pick. And a lot of us wanted to draft Justin Jefferson. But if we didn't get Diggs, because everyone wanted Diggs, no matter what, the proven guy. And basically both teams won the trade. In the long run, Minnesota may have won it because Jefferson's basically the number one receiver. But Diggs did everything for us while he was here until his last year when he became a diva again. But like the first 3 years he was on the team, I mean, he elevated Josh Allen to, you know, superstar stratosphere. I mean, Josh Allen did it himself, obviously.
1: Agree, but, though. No, agree. He was huge. You're right. You're right.
20: I mean, he was like the top three in every category for three or four seasons in a row. And if it wasn't for that 13-second game against the Chiefs, which is more, as much as I love Sean McDermott, even though he's gone, it's more on a coaching, you know, time management decisions. And then you had the Cincinnati game, you know, that we lost to when they went to the Super Bowl. That was the year DeMar Hamlin got injured at the end of the season, almost died on the field, and it kind of was an emotional thing, but it shouldn't have made them, you know, screw up in the playoffs or whatever. And then even last year, you know, with the Bills, a lot of people dog Josh Allen for the turnovers and everything, but that was his worst playoff game basically ever, other than the first one in Houston, which the first half he was amazing, second half, too much superhero ball as a young kid. But last year with those five turnovers, we still had a chance to win and should have won, lost by three. And that interception at the end was technically a catch that a lot of people complain about, you know, go sure, back and forth on it forever. But I think DJ Moore, though, is going to be a huge thing. A lot of people complain about, you know, oh, he's going to get released. Why would you trade a second round pick and pay all that money for him, this and that? Well, if he got released, you don't know who he would have went to, not necessarily the Bills. You know what I mean? You say a receiver doesn't necessarily put you over the top. You are right, you know, but we had no one. You know, we needed a receiver.
1: Well, and I don't think Buffalo needs the receiver to get him over the top. I think they're right there, man. I don't think it's a receiver away. I mean, Chase, I'll ask you this, Chase, before we get you out of here. What's your confidence level right now that you're going to watch Josh Allen play in a Super Bowl? Has it crept in at all right now that it might not ever happen? And how does that make you feel?
20: To be honest, I still feel it's going to happen. I'm not saying he's going to win one. I definitely, in my opinion, I think he is, and I hope he is, but I think he's going to get there. I mean, Jim Kelly's, you know, Buffalo's hero, but he pretty much surpassed Kelly in everything, you know, up until this point. He's only 30. He may not be able to run like he does in the next 5 years or whatever, but he does everything. I mean, he is Superman. And when he won the MVP, you know, when he won MVP, it was everybody eats. You know, we didn't have a number one or even really a number two receivers, tight ends, running back, everybody. But we have a great offensive line. We had the number one rusher in the league last year. We just didn't have receivers. So he had to spread it around. But in my opinion, DJ Moore is going to help out so much in that fact. I'm not saying he's a great number one. I mean, he's probably a fantastic number two and a lower level number one, but it's definitely going to help. The biggest thing is our defense, you know, changing everything. But Jim Leonard, I think, is going to make it so much more aggressive. It just got to find the right personnel and use the, you know, however the playbook how he wants. And when it comes to the blitzes and everything, it's going to be so much different than the 4-3 Sean McDermott. You know, it's more of a high
1: Chase
20: defense at this point.
1: Thanks for the call, man. Appreciate you. Good. That's a Bills summary right there. Yeah, Jim Kelly. Wow. Yeah, Josh Allen needs to get to a Super Bowl for me to win that argument for Buffalo quarterback. Stats don't mean it in that town. You have to get to a Super Bowl. And, you know, the problem is the window's not that wide open, guys, in the AFC. Mahomes is trying to get back. So is Burrow. Lamar's trying to get to his first. Drake May is trying to get back. Bo Nix is thinking, dude, I should have been there. I'm going to get there eventually. It's weird. It's like it can close up quick. Until then, how about 2 for 2? With Stu.
2: What will the sports world be talking about in the morning? It's 2 for 2 with Stu.
3: All right, we had a bit of a shocker almost a week ago already, but Michigan head basketball coach Dusty May left the program to become the new head coach of the Dallas Mavericks. Obviously, May has had a lot of success at Michigan, and he goes to basically coach Cooper Flagg with Dallas. Obviously, it's a big move. Do you think it's the right move for him to leave the program that is Michigan for an NBA job?
1: I'll trust he knows his situation better than I do. This scares the hell out of me for a sport, college basketball, that I love. You have essentially the best coach in the sport, just won a national title, have as much payroll and resources as any other college basketball program, Michigan, and he doesn't want to be there anymore because he doesn't want to deal with the bull crap. He doesn't want to build a new roster every single year, deal with stupid luncheons with boosters, have to flat out ask people for more money. In the NBA, he just gets to coach. And it sucks, but it's true. And college basketball needs the best coaches because the coaches are the stars in college basketball. The players are changing every year. Tom Izzo is the star. And for Dusty May to be like, I'd rather go to a bad NBA team. I shouldn't say that, but yeah, not a massive contender. That scares me, Stu. It scares me for college hoops, man. The best coaches are going to bolt for the NBA because there's bull crap everywhere, even at Michigan. Do you think that'd be the one place where the guy'd be like, oh, I'm cool with this system? Even he is trying to get out, Stuart Kovacs.
3: Yeah, it's pretty crazy, and you're right. I don't think we're going to get the Coach K's, Roy Williams's of the world, the Izzo's, the guys that are lifers. I think you're right. I think we're going to see more and more guys jump to the NBA. It does seem like that. They just don't want to put up with the nonsense. And moving on here to the NFL.
1: Good point.
3: Matthew Stafford, he revealed this week that he has talked to both Tom Brady and Drew Brees about playing into his 40s. He said he talked to both of them and also said, quote, it's a year-to-year thing because I think it's fair to the team. It's not fair to say, okay, 24 months from now, end of quote. If you had to predict Matthew Stafford's future, do you think this is his final year? Do you think maybe he has 2 years, maybe even more than 2 years? What do you think?
1: No, it's not his final year. Matthew Stafford's not as old as we think he is. You know, he turned 38 in February, so he'll be 38 this entire season. 38 is not what it used to be. Matthew Stafford, if he's healthy, could play several more years. Now, I think the only way he leaves the Rams to retire or whatever, because I think he'd be excellent in television too. He's good looking. He's LA, very popular. And by the way, I should have included him in our conversation last hour about the best dudes who've ever spun that thing. Stafford is absolutely in that neighborhood. But the only way, Stu, I could see him peacing out is if Sean McVay does the same thing. And it's like they're both done. And maybe that happens, maybe it doesn't. Like, I don't think Stafford stays if McVay leaves. And who knows, McVay's almost left before with burnout. I hope he doesn't. I love Sean McVay. I think he's the best coach maybe on this planet for football. But no, I think Stafford, I hope he's got a few more years left. Thank you, Stu. 2 for 2 with Stu. And I'm a Seahawk guy, man. I'm a Northwest dude. I grew up in Seattle. First sporting event I ever went to was in the Kingdome, dude. So, I should want Stafford out. No, man. I love watching Matt Stafford play quarterback. And you want to know how good Stafford is? Look at the Seahawks defense last year. Look what they did to every single quarterback except Matthew Stafford. It's crazy. Like, they were holding teams under 300 yards. They play Stafford. The Rams averaged over 500 yards against that defense. That's tracking down a cephalopoid on foot. Nobody does that. Johnny Ballgame. Westwood One Sports.
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0: 310-840-4910. Get in on this. Johnny Ballgame, appreciate you. Stuart Kovacs producing. Peyton Lodge running our board on Westwood One. We're the Sunday night crew. Sunday night, early into Monday morning, depending on where you are listening to this. Happy Monday to you. And 2 days away from the biggest soccer match in United States men's soccer history on Wednesday night. And I don't need the other numbers or wait. They've been further than this. No, those aren't as big as this. And I got proof for it, too. The biggest part is just the fact that, like, okay, I'm wearing a United States soccer kit right now. I'm wearing a soccer jersey. I've never had a United States soccer jersey before. I have 100 jerseys. This is my only soccer jersey, and I bought it today. I would never do this, but I'm in. It's the perfect, perfect storm. A silver platter, as I called it last week. It's on American soil. It's in our NFL football stadiums. And the kickoff times are in our time zones. And oh yeah, we're pretty good. We won the group, this and that. Yeah, and Bosnia-Herzegovina coming up. Cool. The biggest match ever, and it's not even about the opponent. It's about, look, the silver platter's right there still. 8 p.m. Eastern time on a Wednesday? That's prime time. That's perfect. That's Chris Berman and Tom Jackson from Louisville. I mean, that's a perfect kickoff time on a Wednesday in the summer. People are going to be home. It's going to get a great Wednesday number. People are going to watch. My producer, Stuart Kovacs, he's wearing a Team USA soccer kit, too. Both of us. We showed up. We didn't coordinate. We're wearing soccer gear. Now, he's a big soccer fan. I am not. But that's the whole point. When a sport can get, let's call, diehard sports fans in this country that don't do soccer. And there's so many of us. Look, I got a lot of friends, and you guys do too, that are like us. Nerds, diehard sports fans. I don't have a soccer group chat. No. And I'm a nerd. I have Mariner group chats. Oh, kill me! No! But I do. But I don't have a soccer one. And I'm a diehard American sports fan. Look what I do for a living. I love this. It's all I do. And I don't do soccer, but I am now. And I think there's a lot of me out there. Big time sports fans, you want the sizzle. You want the event. You want the magnitude. You want it to matter. You want it to count. And that's what Team USA in the World Cup is giving, like a diehard sports fan. That's part of the reason Wednesday is the biggest men's soccer match in American history. It's part of the reason. Now, how about the casual sports fan? Maybe playing a fantasy league only because your buddies ask you. You don't gamble on sports. You have an NFL team. But you probably aren't going to know the ins and outs. You don't know who your week one opponent is. Stuart Kovacs, Raiders week one opponent. Who is it?
1: You might have gotten me here.
0: They host the Miami Dolphins. You're going to be 1-0 for two straight years, Stu.
1: Okay, yeah, they might be.
0: But, I mean, Seattle, this is easy for me. You know, they got that Wednesday Super Bowl game. Yep, cool. But, yeah, the casuals are interested in this World Cup match. You're going to get the casual sports fan to watch this. You know, go USA. There's nothing else on. Everybody at work, everybody's talking about it. I mean, if you watch Good Morning America tomorrow or the Today Show or whatever the hell they call that CBS thing, They're going to have probably at least one World Cup segment, probably more. And they're not even airing it. Fox is. So, yeah, it's the biggest soccer match in men's American soccer history. I'm not messing with the Rose Bowl 1999 and the 99ers over there. Owned it. And we're not talking that. That's the pinnacle moment for soccer in this country. Rose Bowl 99 wears the shirt. But that's another reason. You're getting the casuals interested and the diehards who don't normally do soccer. You've brought us over here. And I'm wearing a jersey. Slap me sideways, man. So I'm in. And I get, look, they're in the round of 32. If you go back to the 2002 World Cup, and I remember it, not in detail, though, but in the 2002 World Cup, they got through the group, and in the Sweet 16, if you will, they didn't have 32 then, they beat Mexico 2-0, and that's the biggest moment in American men's soccer history, people would say, and they went to, let's call it, the Elite Eight of the World Cup in 02. But, dude, like, I'm going to say less than 10% of our audience right now remembers that game. The 0-2 Mexico win. I'm going to say most of us don't. I don't. Oh, and yeah, you know why? Part of the reason? Well, that game was in South Korea. The kickoff was at 2:30 in the morning Eastern time on a Monday. Like, find me a worse time to play a soccer match. 2:30 Monday morning. You're not staying up late or getting up early on a Monday. Hell no. That's when that game kicked off. So you only get the diehard soccer fan that's going to wake up or not go to bed to stay up and watch that. American time zones, baby doll. That's what this World Cup has. That's why it's been on a silver platter. That's why they've hit this thing so far out of the park. I don't even know when the ball's going to land. Especially if Team USA keeps winning. Because, yeah, every single game, like Stuart Kovac said, becomes the biggest men's soccer match in this country's history. That's why, in my opinion, this in the round of 32 against Bosnia-Herzegovina is going to be the biggest match ever because of everything that comes with it. Because of all of you listening right now, and I'm one of you that didn't even think about a soccer ball a month ago. No, not even. And now you're like watching other games. Like you're interested. Like I watched America's Hat. I love you, Canada. I watched Canada win today. That was probably the, Stuart, you're a soccer geek. Was that the greatest moment or one of them in Canadian soccer history today winning that? What was that, in SoFi?
1: In SoFi against South Africa, yeah. A team that really has, in a nation that really hasn't had a lot of success in the World Cup, especially even less than us. It's definitely probably their moment so far, yeah.
0: Yeah. Well, it's too damn cold, man. I mean, they got their hockey thing, but no. I watched that whole match. I gambled on it. Yeah, I'm betting on the World Cup. So I'm bought in hook, line, sinker. Johnny Ball game Westwood one. How about Lodgy over there? Peyton Lodge, son of Blind Date, former Blind Date host on television. Roger Lodge, our board op. Peyton, how deep are you into World Cup?
2: Not very deep, but I guess you could consider me a casual soccer fan that's watching it just like everybody else.
0: What's your level, scale of 1 to 10? 10, it's the greatest thing ever. 1, it's totally nothing. Your level of excitement for Wednesday night?
2: I'm going to go 7.
0: Is that the most you'd ever said you'd been for a soccer match?
2: Oh, without question. Yeah, I've never went higher than a 7.
0: Hey, Stuart, where are you? Same scale.
1: I'll say 9.
0: Yeah, Stuart's a 9er. Yeah. Stewart is a Niner. Peyton's in the Sevens. You know what? I'll make this all fun. We'll do a little sandwich. I'll say my level's an 8. Yeah. I mean, I am not doing anything Wednesday night but this soccer match. It would have to be like, I don't even know what it would be. Even if it was like a date with a girl way too pretty for me, I'd have to be like, eh, I really want to watch this soccer match. So, and that's why, in my opinion, it's the biggest men's American soccer match in history. And bigger than the Landon Donovan goal in 2010. You know, the win against Colombia in group play in 94, also on American soil at the Rose Bowl. That was mega. But, you know, soccer wasn't then what it is now. It's grown, it's better, it's healthier. And you know what? More sports fans, myself included, are being more reasonable with it. I was of the era of soccer sucked, man. You know, the cool kids weren't playing soccer. It was the opposite. You know, soccer's for, you know, it's a wuss sport. You know, I was an idiot. I don't think that now. Although the flopping is a whole nother thing. And it's not the flopping. It's the agony of the flop. It's not the flop. It's the agony. The grabbing of the shin like you just tore your Achilles. Every time. And I love how the refs are just like, you know what? No. They don't blow the whistle. And then the dude gets up and starts running again. But the agony of the flop, they really, I mean, no one's winning an Oscar for those acting performances. It's the opposite. So I understand that. Flop all you want, I guess. Be a Manu Ginobili, a Vlade Divac, a LeBron. But even those guys don't cry like the soccer guy. They don't. But it's the biggest soccer match in this country's history, in my opinion. Just because everything's right there. Team USA, it's the knockout round. Win or go home. It's the playoffs, essentially. Our kickoff time. Our stadium. San Francisco, Santa Clara. Beautiful stadium. Been there. Love it. Soccer community, not that it matters. This whole country is turning into a soccer community. Right in the middle of the week there. I mean, Wednesday can't get here quick enough for me. And I'll tell you this, Stuart. When your team is still in the tournament, don't you pay way more attention to the tournament?
1: Always, yes. Because you wonder if your team's going to play this team. How your team would stack up against this, the you know, whatever two teams are playing. Yes, it makes it so much better when your team is in it, 100%.
0: And I'm a wuss. My team will lose. I won't watch the team that beat my team the following week unless I have to for work, which is I usually do. But I'm one of those fans, man. Like in the NFL, dude, when the Seahawks lose, I pretty much just go to bed. Like, I can't handle it. Even talk to a therapist once about it, to be honest. But it's just like, I can't let a stupid Seattle Seahawk loss send me into a week completely depressed about my life. You know? And that's how big a Seahawk fan I was. Whatever. And when they lose, I would honestly go lay in bed and I would put on like a Western or like a Ken Burns history doc, something that has nothing to do with football. Nothing. And I would turn off football and I would watch like Tombstone. And that would get me in a better mood. But now, you know, I got this Westwood One gig on Sunday nights. And hopefully I still have it when football season comes around. So, by the way, Stuart Kovacs, Peyton Lodge, yours truly. This is going to be the place for post-Sunday night football. We're going to recap the whole week. Fantasy perspectives. I'm going to do my Chris Berman NFL primetime impersonation. That will suck, but maybe it'll make you laugh. Oh, we're going to just hammer the NFL on Sunday nights. Are you ready for that, Stewski?
1: I cannot wait. It is going to be great to have NFL games to react to just a few hours after they're done. The Sunday night game will be on right after the Sunday night football game. Immediate reaction to that. It's going to be amazing.
0: Right?
1: I love it.
0: I mean, Westwood One airs Sunday night football. This station you're listening to right now, this is where you'll go for Sunday night football, or right after Sunday night football ends, you go to Westwood One, and then we're recapping. It's going to be a beautiful. Hey, Peyton Lodge, who's your favorite team again?
2: I'm a Ravens guy.
0: Okay, Baltimore Ravens. That's Stu.

0: in here when I was little too.
1: Dude, that's a really good point.
2: It's a great
1: Peyton
2: point.
1: Peyton grew up in L.A. without an NFL team. Rams were in St. Louis. You're right. And then the Chargers, L.A. people don't even like the Chargers now, and they're in L.A. That's the only team in the NFL, I think, if they won a Super Bowl, they wouldn't have a parade. I don't think L.A. would have a parade for the Chargers. I don't think they're big enough. They'd have a rally in a park. Tell me I'm wrong, Charger fan. Peyton Lodge, you're from L.A. How many Charger hats, bumper stickers, keychains, jerseys do you see walking around?
0: Not many. Not many. A lot of people mistake lightning bolts for the Charger logo, but that's not it.
1: Seriously. Sometimes I even look at the Ram logo, and I get confused that it's a bolt,
2: yes,
1: but it's the Ram
2: the
1: horn.
2: Almost. Yes.
1: You do that too, Stu?
2: I do that
1: all the time. In my research and whatnot, like, who is that again? Immaculate Grid. Do you play Immaculate Grids too?
2: Yes. Love Immaculate.
1: Okay, yeah. I'm the biggest Immaculate Grid nerd out there, but I get the logos even confused with the Rams and the Chargers. LA just has so much on its plate. The biggest mistake the Chargers made, in my opinion, and I don't know the particulars, but they should have found a way to beat the Raiders to Vegas. Vegas would have taken anyone. The fact that they got the Raiders was just wonderful happenstance because they brought that brand and fans with them. But they would have taken any team, and the Chargers should have been, you know, proactive and said, we'll get to Vegas, and then they end up backing in to L.A. where Peyton Lodge even knows they weren't even wanted there. L.A. fans don't like the Chargers. They don't like San Diego. So didn't make a lot of sense. We digress a little bit. 310-840-4910. Want to get to some calls here. Let's get to Jeff in Vancouver. Are you still with us, Jeff in Vancouver?
3: Yeah, I am.
1: Hell yeah. Jeff, go
3: Can you
1: for
3: hear
1: it,
3: me?
1: Bro. Loud and clear, brother.
3: No, I was going to talk soccer. I agree with everything you said about the biggest game ever. We just had our biggest game ever. And everything that's happening in this city is incredible. I was lucky enough to go to the game we won 6-0. But today, watching us win, and then watching the love in the U.S. for Canadians was incredible for me.
1: Oh, man, I love you saying that.
3: Yeah. Just.
1: I mean, we got to be cool with Canada. We do, especially in soccer. We got to pull for them. You guys got to pull for us. Like, I love that. And I would imagine most Americans that were at that game yesterday now, we're pulling for Canada. And, Jeff, that was the biggest moment in Canadian soccer history yesterday, right?
3: 100%. 100%.
1: That's awesome.
3: And,
1: awesome.
3: I mean, the biggest moment before that was our first win, our first point, all that. So, like, I mean, for you guys, on Wednesday, I'm rooting for the U.S. I want to say that. But today was incredible for Canadians. And seeing, sorry, I'm getting emotional right now, but seeing the U.S. cheer for us the way they did was incredible.
1: Appreciate the call. That's a good one. Jeff in Vancouver. I would imagine they're selling out jerseys too. Canada's all over this, and they should be. And, you know, like I was saying, when your team's still in it, you pay attention to the tournament more. We all do. Think about Canadian fans right now. They just won. Like, they're the first knockout stage winner. So there's 15 more games coming in the first round of the knockout stage. The Canadian fan, you get to watch all 15 of those just relaxing, not a care in the world, just wondering who you're going to play. It's kind of like having a bye week in the fantasy football playoffs. Oh, it's the best. You watch everybody else sweat their ace off, and you're just like, haga-laga, bye week. Yes, especially in my home league, which is

the craziest fantasy football league. Anyway, but yeah, getting a bye week is everything, dude. Montreal, let's keep this on a Canadian tip. Let's get to the other side of America's hat. Love you, Canada. Tony, you're next up in Montreal. What's up, brother? What's up, Tony? Hey, guys, Tony's sleeping. He's freaking sleeping. Keep him on. Keep him on, Peyton Lodge. He's sleeping. Tony.

0: Tony! Tony! Tony! He's snoring! Stuart! We passed him out. Is that bad for me? I'm putting people to sleep? That sucks. He's out, guys. His light's out. 310-840-4910. Tony! Okay.
1: It is 2 a.m., to be fair to him. It is 2 a.m. in Montreal.
0: Peyton, turn him... Hey, Peyton, don't hang up on him. Just turn him down, okay? Let's keep checking back in. Is that Peyton, does that work?
2: Yeah, that's great. That's great. Well, you can't make that up, by the way. That's fantastic.
0: No, I was like, what is he doing? And then I listened a little hard. I'm like, dude, that mother sucker's asleep. Like, and then he just goes, he's full snore mode. That's a dude who's got to wake up and he's got to listen to this show on Westwood One app. He's going to want to come back and listen to that. That was flat out terrific. 310-840-4910. I'm Johnny Ballgame. 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
3: A shocking NBA trade sends LaMelo Ball to the Timberwolves for Naz Reid and a heap of draft picks.
4: Westwood One!
3: Ball joins Anthony Edwards in Minnesota to form one of the most exciting 1-2 punches in the league. Will it be enough to get past the Spurs and Thunder? Westwood One Sports.
5: 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It appears by its own numbers, the U.S. government seems insolvent. 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

0: That was fun, man. You know, I've had this gig for 6 months, late night, Westwood One. You know, my full-time radio gig, KTIK Sports Radio in Boise. Shout out to my partners there, Greg and Prater. But yeah, we're afternoon, we're PM drive. And in my career in radio, I've been in Oregon, I've been in Boise, I've never had anybody fall asleep waiting to talk. That was great. Let's bring Peyton Lodge, board operator. Is Tony in Montreal still holding and sleeping?
1: I have horrible news for the listeners. Tony from Montreal has left the chat. He is not on hold anymore. He must have sat on his phone or something there.
0: I don't know. He probably woke up and was like, what? And it was a commercial and he probably just hung up. That's hilarious. He probably has no idea. I hope he goes back. Or Tony, if you're listening to this, dude, you were on live national radio snoring and it was terrific. I think our listeners, truck driver, I don't know where you're going. I don't know what you're hauling, but you chuckled at that. That was funny stuff. Let's get to Vancouver, Washington, which is basically Portland, Oregon, but shout out to Vancouver, Washington. Charlie, you're up. What you got, pal?
2: Chuckled. I almost drove off the road. I was laughing so hard at the guy. I could not believe that. First, I thought you were wrong, and then I was like, oh, my God, he's actually snoring. Okay, so different perspective on the U.S. as far as why I'm enjoying it more. I coached high school soccer for 40 years, and 40 years ago I would have said, you know, we just don't get very many of the best athletes, at least when I was coaching. We don't get the top guys who would be maybe the defensive back or running back in football or the point guard or shooting guard on the basketball court, you know, the super athletic guys. Dude, we have that now. If these guys had played different sports when they were growing up, for the most part, from the back line up to the top, you got guys who are world-class athletes. And I'm just absolutely loving it. I think that gives us a chance, not favorites, but for the first time, a chance.
0: So you're saying athletically, because, I mean, these athletes on Team USA World Cup, they're not even, I mean, gosh, none of those guys could just go into the NFL or the NBA and be able to hang in those leagues because of their athleticism. I wouldn't think, but they're still at a level athletically, you're saying that no other American soccer team at this level has been able to produce? Best we've ever had?
2: Absolutely. Absolutely. But I'd have to disagree with you. I mean, I played Division I basketball, and I know quicks, and I know guys who aren't as quick. And these guys would all scare me. They are all tremendous athletically. Sergio Dest, dude, I'm not saying they could step in there and play in those leagues right now because they weren't trained in those leagues. I coach basketball and soccer, and if a guy didn't grow up playing basketball, he's not going to be a great basketball player. You got to have handles, all that kind of stuff, shooting skills, all that. But if you can't run with them, first thing a basketball college coach would ask me is, are they going to be able to guard anybody? Can they stop somebody? Are they athletically good enough? And for the first time now on the soccer field, I think we can run with the Mbappes and guys like that. Chris Richards, unbelievable athlete. Tillman, dad played in the NFL. Most of these guys. Weston
0: Freeman,
2: Tyler Adams, Chris
0: You're
2: Richards,
0: right.
2: great,
0: You're
2: great
0: right.
2: athletes.
0: No question. You're
2: time,
0: right. And maybe they could. You're right on that level. They'd have to put weight on, too. I saw the average player in the World Cup is 6 feet, 170 pounds. And I think that's advantageous in soccer, I would imagine, too. But that's good to know. And I would, okay, this is the most athletically gifted soccer team, according to Jeff in Vancouver there, and that's a huge soccer area in Portland where that guy is. I would imagine in high schools, because that's the thing, us listening, the best athlete in your high school, Stuart, was the best athlete in your high school on the soccer team?
3: No, he was on the football team, yeah.
0: Yeah, Peyton Lodge was the best athlete at your high school on the soccer team?
1: Football.
0: Thank you. Yeah, me too. You know, best athlete in my high school got a full ride to the University of Washington. Like, yeah, I'm sure you guys went to school with those badasses too. They weren't playing soccer. in the other countries, they do. They funnel their best athletes to soccer. We absolutely do not. But it's better than it's ever been. And that's encouraging. And he, you know, we have, dude, this is America, man. If one thing we do produce is athletes, man. We got specimen athletes in this country, and there's a lot to go around. Soccer's now getting a little bite. Good for them, because I love this thing. I would love for the rest of my life, every 4 years, knowing that Team USA is in the mix to win a World Cup. I would like to know, moving forward in my life, that every 4 years, maybe at some point, I'm going to get to celebrate a World Cup championship. And not for that to be some crazy, you know, like the Jets are going to go to the Super Bowl type of dream. Womp womp, kidding. But yeah, like I would love to know that. Like, okay, we're getting there. And, you know, maybe it's 10, 12 years, 16, another 24, whatever it is. But, you know, hopefully we're around a while. And we love World Cup leading up to it because we think we got a shot. That's where I want to be with soccer. Now, has this World Cup gravitated me more to the MLS? No. And I grew up with soccer in Seattle. That's like the biggest soccer big city in this country is Seattle. And I didn't know. I wanted to play football and basketball like my other friends. Let's get to El Segundo. Oliver, you're on hold right now. What you got, bud? Bring it.
4: I want to say, go Team USA. And I'm with you, what you said earlier. I'm from Columbus, Ohio, originally. I'm a Buckeye fan. And whenever we lose, I just cannot watch. And especially in the play, I cannot watch. Same as the Bengals. I can't watch other teams play. It drives me insane. But one thing I want to say, I played soccer. I played my whole life. I played overseas. I was fortunate enough to do that. But And I was a fairly good athlete. But one thing we do get wrong is it's not about the athletes. It's about how the game – I would say it's the coaching, the development of the players. We're so worried about how athletic our guys are when in reality is like – you get players like Messi, like when Spain was winning it. Those guys are like 5'5", 5'6", 5'7". Those guys weren't the fastest. They weren't the strongest. They had quick bursts, but they were technically that good, just very skilled.
0: Great call. Appreciate you, Oliver and El Segundo. 310-840-4910. I'm Johnny Ballgame. You know, you make a great point, Oliver, that especially in this country, we, I don't know if we're worried, but we put way too much into athleticism. We think just give us the mega athlete and we'll be able to coach him or her up and we'll get it all out of them. We're way too worried about athleticism. Like, who's the best player in the NBA right now? He just won a title. It's Jalen Brunson. He's the best basketball player in the league. He's not the league's best athlete, and he was drafted according to the ladder. Because in the NBA especially, it's athleticism. It's not who's the best at basketball. Because that's Jalen Brunson. And he's always been good. So even going back to Dallas, it was just a miss because, you know, he didn't check the athletic boxes that drive that draft. It's all about the athleticism. And that league is way too preoccupied with that, in my opinion. That's why, to be honest, here I go again, but that's why I loved the NBA in the 80s and 90s, and it was right there with the NFL for me. Because the basketball was better. They were not better athletes, and it's not even close, dude. Not even close. But I think I could say they were better at basketball. More technical. Anyway, I just enjoyed that brand of basketball. In the NBA, I get it, though. You want the specimen. That's who gets drafted. It's not Jalen Brunson. And Jalen Brunson, pretty easy case to be made that he's the best hooper in the league right now. But you're not going to draft him because he wasn't the athlete. 310-840-4910. And, you know, the last thing, the World Cup, great stuff. It's not necessarily the flopping, but it's the agony. I was talking about that earlier, too. That's what frustrates me. Like, I could not imagine, like, in the NBA, you know, a great flopper. Let me just say Vlade Divac. Wonderful flopper, Vlade. You could guarantee in those Laker-Kings games that Vlade was going to get one Shaq offensive foul a game. I guarantee it. But even Vlade Divac didn't show agony and pain and crisis the way that the soccer flopper does. Even Vlade wouldn't go to that length. So that was one thing I wanted to throw in there too. Tony in Montreal, you fell asleep on us and you were snoring on national radio. Speak now, Tony, or forever hold it. Stuart, what do you want to bet Tony's sleeping right now?
3: I would believe he is still sleeping.
0: 100%.
3: Yeah, he's out cold for tonight, I believe.
0: 100%, Stuart. Kirk Cousins, week one starter for your Raiders?
3: Yeah, I think so. I think he'll get at least the first month, maybe six
0: feels
3: weeks.
0: Like it.
3: Yeah, I
0: feels
3: think that's
0: like
3: about
0: it.
3: The right amount of time.
0: Yep. 310-848-4910. 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I'm Johnny Ballgame. 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
5: U.S. men's national team has wrapped up group play. 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
5: It's Westwood One Sports Night with Johnny Ballgame.
0: Been with us all through the night. Into the morning, that's your Drake Tolt, Nick Costos coming up. Your boy Johnny Ballgame here on Westwood One. Stuart Kovacs producing, and Peyton Lodge running our board. 310-840-4910. Got a lot to get to this week on a Monday. First off, the soccer match is just sensational. And everything else kind of, I don't know. We'll see what your baseball team is doing. I can't believe we're at the midway point, or past it now. They moved the season up a little bit. The Caitlin Clark drama. We'll see what happens there. In the meantime, though, 2 for 2 with Stu.
5: What will the sports world be talking about in the morning? It's 2 for 2 with Stu.
3: All right, ball game. Obviously, earlier in the show, we mentioned the Giannis trade to the Miami Heat this week. And the architect of that, if you will, is Pat Riley. Of course, after his playing career, won the 4 championships as the head coach of the Lakers, and then later won a 5th championship as a head coach with the Heat in 2006. And then since then, as being the executive of the Heat, he's brought in many superstars. They've won multiple championships. You had Shaq, LeBron, Chris Bosh, Dwayne Wade, and now Giannis is the latest of those stars to appear in Miami. So how do you think Pat Riley will ultimately be remembered? This is kind of like the John Madden question, if you will. How will he be remembered? Lakers head coach or president of the Heat?
0: So, one of my favorite people in sports ever is Pat Riley. I don't think there's a cooler coach ever with the suits, and he was just perfect for Showtime. He was a star, too, and that team was all stars, and he owned L.A. You're like, what he did in Miami, too? I mean, he was the one when everybody in the league needed LeBron. Pat Riley got him. When everybody in the league wanted to get Shaq away from L.A., Pat Riley got him. But I'll say this. My favorite part of Pat Riley's career, and I love him, was with the Knicks. Because, and I know they didn't get it done, But they gave Michael and Scotty, with that Knicks team, probably a tougher situation than anybody. No disrespect to Reggie Miller. But Pat Riley had a plan to beat Michael and Scotty. And it was, we have one superstar, and then we're going to get seven goons, seven tough guys, and we're going to beat the crap out of them and see if it works. And we're going to be really physical. And you know what? We're going to bad boys Pistons them. And it almost worked. You know, when Pat Riley went from the sexiest, hottest, Armani suit, cool Mr. L.A., to completely flip that and go to New York and assemble one of the great tough guy teams I've ever seen. That was the antithesis of Showtime. It was slow down. And it was the greatest tough guy trio I've ever seen. Charles Oakley, Anthony Mason, and the X-Man. Like, you didn't want to mess with those guys. Even their point guards were tough. Doc Rivers and Derek Harper and Greg Anthony and Chris Childs would, you know, hit Kobe in the face. Like, that era, Stuart. Like, I wish they would have had the ring. They lost Game 7 to Dream. But, man, one of my favorites ever, Pat Riley and 81. Man, I hope he can keep it going. But, yeah, Giannis, now all of a sudden I'm interested in the Heat again. And Eric Spoelstra, you know, night in, night out, might be the best coach in the NBA, one of them.
3: Absolutely. And to the next point, talking about some NBA guys that are looking for titles. You have Anthony Edwards with the Timberwolves and Luka with the Lakers. Now, the Timberwolves, they traded Julius Randle to the Nets, and they acquired LaMelo Ball in an interesting trade this week. And then the Lakers, obviously, the question mark will be, will LeBron return? His status is up in the air. They did bring back Austin Reeves on a long-term deal. So between Anthony Edwards and Luka, who do you have more confidence in winning a championship with their current team?
0: That's a good one. Anthony Edwards, I'm just not convinced yet that Luka and Austin Reeves are going to be these mega powers with J.J. Redick, and the Lakers are going to, like, beat Wemby in a playoff series, or hang with OKC in a playoff series. No. That's bringing a butter knife to an atomic bomb fight. Like, no chance they have there. At least with Ant, I can maybe say I have the best player in the series. Because if Ant takes over a series, and he hasn't yet, but maybe he's going to get there, and he can take over a series, maybe Minnesota has a shot there. I don't know what we're going to see in Ball, because I've never seen him play in a big game, like, ever. Not in high school. Remember, he didn't go to college. He played in some league I've never seen. And then in his NBA career so far, they've done a whole lot of nothing. Like, I've never seen him in a big game. I don't know how he's going to be. Is he a guy who's going to drop his 20 a night but never win a playoff series? Or is he going to be the kind of guy that you're going to win playoff series with? Stu, that's where I am. You need to win me a playoff series. I don't care about the stats and the style. And LaMelo and Ant, the only concern I have is the ball domination. Is one of them going to be able to hold the ball a hell of a lot less? Because they both are. Ant's not going to get the ball as much, and neither is LaMelo. We'll see.
3: Yeah, absolutely. It's one of those intriguing moves where you're kind of like, okay, how's this going to work? Because you remove Randall from that aspect too. They're kind of a little unbalanced, you would think, but it is going to be fun to watch. I will say, those two guys playing on the court together, I'm not saying it's going to be good, but I am very intrigued and excited to see what it is.
0: You know, almost outside of the playoffs and maybe the draft, on a good draft, I mean, NBA offseason is the sports radio season almost. Like, I talk more NBA offseason on this show on sports radio than I talk NBA regular season. Think about that. I don't talk more offseason than I do playoffs, but I talk more NBA offseason, which starts, what, July 1st? essentially, and then that whole melee goes, and here we go, and then I completely forget everything about the NBA and where all these guys went because I'm all football, college and pro. 310-840-4910. Had some great calls tonight. He's Peyton Lodge. He's Stuart Kovacs. I'm Johnny Ballgame. Oh, turn it up.

0: This is Westwood One Sports.
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0: thank you so much for joining us. It is the Drake Toll Show. I am not Drake Toll. Drake is out today. John Lund in. Addie is here. Laura is here. We're going to have to take care of Addie in just a second, but we will we'll discuss. Thank you for joining us. However you are listening or watching, you can come over and watch on the Drake Toll Show on YouTube. Hundreds and hundreds of radio stations across North America. 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SiriusXM 375. WestwoodOneSports.com, the Westwood One Sports app, which you can download because then you can listen to all the shows whenever you would like, which is nice. So make sure that you are listening to all the shows right here on Westwood One Sports by downloading that app. All right, good morning. A lot of NBA news to get to, a big trade, plus a ton of rumors as we are approaching free agency. Trades are already happening, and we shall discuss. But we have some internal things to discuss. Laura is here this morning. Addie is here this morning. I'm mildly concerned, about your well-being. Can you give us an update? Are you okay? Will you be able to speak today on the show? I have a Trump story, but I'm not sure you're going to be up to doing the world-famous Trump, so I'll hold off on that. But can we get an update of your health, please?
1: Yes. Yesterday I took a nap, and I woke up from that nap. And what was it? My throat hurt. I'm like, oh, this is a good start.
0: Oh.
1: One of those, I was like, that was supposed to be refreshing. So then the rest of the evening, I go to bed early. I send an email. I was like, John, I'm going to bed. I'm sorry. I'm dying. And now you can hear me now. It's one of those when you wake up in the middle of the night, I'm like, wow, I'm sweating a lot. So what do? I book a Minute Clinic appointment at 9:30 this morning. So as soon as I'm done here, I get that podcast up for those who aren't up and grinding like we are. And then I'm going straight to the doctor. Not that any of y'all care. But if I don't, I'm sorry that I sound like this. Anytime I get sick, it always attacks my voice, and it's so funny because I'm like, that's the one thing I need. That's actually the one thing I need for my job.
0: Yeah. Everything else would be fine.
1: Yeah. But, you know,
0: by the way, the first text that Laura and I get from you this morning is, guys, I think I'm dying. Yeah. And so I thought,
1: I'm not joking.
0: Might be Laura
2: dead
0: and I.
2: Today, Addie.
1: I'm not joking.
2: Like, oh, okay, great to know our producer will not be
0: so far. So I was genuinely concerned. When I get sick, it's actually great because I kind of sound like Alvin the Chipmunk normally, but when I get sick, it has this like sexy Barry White thing going on, and I wish I could keep that, but not the sickness, but I can't.
1: So I sound like a boy.
2: Hey, you know what? Yeah. Some people like that, though.
1: Some people like that part of the Mexican rebrand that I'm going.
2: Oh.
1: This is not part of the rebrand, guys.
2: Yeah, that was funny.
0: Wow.
1: I got a tweet yesterday that said you're rebranding as Mexican. I was like, I guess since 2001. So thank you for just noticing.
0: Yeah. Yeah, so, very nice.
1: Yes, we're here.
0: All right, well, at any point you need a break, whatever the case may be, if you need me, I can, and if you need, because I've got this whole packet. I am definitely afraid of getting sick. Especially, like you said, when you make your living with your voice. And so I keep these things that will help you not at all. But I'm offering, like, I could do, like, a DoorDash or something to your, to your place, to your new place. And it, because you got to have cough drops. You got to have vitamin C drops. They have the sugar-free kind that I use. But you got to have the throat spray. Like, I've done shows in my career where I'll turn off the mic, spray a bunch of that stuff that'll... It only numbs your throat for about 8 seconds, but it's just, it's constant. I've used like a half a bottle of that stuff in a show before where it's like, then I turn the mic back on and like, ugh.
1: What's funny is because I just moved, I don't know where any of my medicine is. I have no clue where it is. So we're raw dogging this right now, okay, guys? Hey. This is water.
0: So you got nothing.
1: Yesterday I needed something for my throat, and the only thing I had was lemonade because it makes it like make sure salad.
0: But that burns. Like orange juice and lemonade are the worst, right?
1: I needed that. I really needed that.
0: Oh, okay.
1: So I'm thinking, like, if I just attack it, if I kill it, I just...
0: Okay.
2: I don't think that's how that works, Addie.
0: No.
2: That's
1: how
0: works.
1: I'm not a doctor. I'm just a comic.
0: I'm not a doctor. I'm not a doctor. I am going to send something to your house. We got to care, like a care package or something. I'm definitely like throat drops. You got, because especially if you just moved, you got to have throat drops. You got to have, the spray. Even though it's terrible, it either comes in. There's two flavors. It's like, who did this? Menthol or cherry? Like that's the only. And they're who calls this cherry? It's like. It's basically menthol with some red dye in it. It's terrible.
1: I know exactly what you're talking about.
0: Oh, it's awful. Maybe some Vicks Vapor Rub, your mom. You don't sound stuffed up or anything.
1: No, because it's just my throat. It's just my throat.
0: Oh, okay. Of course it is, because that's how you make your living. So, yeah. Okay. All right. So, compassion, please, for Addie.
1: That's not how I make my living. That is not how I make my living.
0: Good night, everybody, because I don't know if we're going to top that. I don't know if we're going to top what just happened. If you're not in on the joke, I'm sorry. It's too late to go back, but that, what are we at? About 5 minutes past the hour? Yeah, we're probably not going to top that today, but well done. All right, so compassion for Addie, if you'd like to come over to the chat and you know, not be creepy for once and just come over to the Drake Toll Show and just be nice and say, I hope you feel better, that would be nice. No creepy comments, please. Thank you very much. Addie's dealing with a throat issue, and she talks for a living. All right, we got a ton to get to today. Let's discuss a few things in terms of, let's lead NBA. A few things going on that are crazy in the NBA right now. Number one, and I doubt this is going to happen, but man, I hope it does, because it's just the NBA season, content, content, content. They're going to have to probably, if this happens, park somebody out with the Warriors like back in the day when they had somebody just for Barry Bonds. But the Warriors, according to Yahoo today, are trying to trade Jimmy. I don't know how this is going to work. It makes no sense to me, but I'll just report it and we can discuss. Jimmy Butler, who still has that knee injury, and he's not going to be ready for the beginning of the season, but it's that contracts that matter in the NBA, because you got to make them match up. But they're talking Jimmy Butler plus a bunch of other stuff, and they would get Anthony Davis from Washington with the Warriors, and then they'd sign LeBron James to a contract, and so you'd have this ultimate old man team of Steph Curry, Draymond Green, and again, I don't know how they're going to make contracts match up with just Jimmy Butler. Get Anthony Davis from Washington, and then sign LeBron James. I think that's fantasy land. If I'm Washington right now and I just got A.J. Devonta, I'm trying to finally win games. They're not tanking and tanking and tanking. I don't know what the logic would be. And I've kind of got this philosophy that fans love coming up with this stuff. Now, this is Yahoo. I don't know if this is fandom. I don't know where this came from. It's not that I don't believe it, because Yahoo's a little bit more credible than a lot of places you hear rumors these days. But what I tell fans all the time when they call shows that I'm on and they say, well, could we, sorry, I don't mean to offend fans, but this is how fans sound in my head. Hey, can we trade this player for this and this and this? And they throw a bunch of junk out there because they think it's the amount of players for a good player. And then could we get, you know, LeBron James for it? And I'm like, okay, rather than looking at what your team adds, go to the other side and ask yourself, will my general manager get fired if we do this deal? And in the case of Anthony Davis for Jimmy Butler and a bunch of other junk, you know, first-round picks and all this kind of stuff, so the Warriors can mortgage their future more for when Steph Curry's gone, you'd have to ask yourself, why would Washington do it? I understand why Golden State would do it. Why would Washington do it? I don't think they would, because I think it's time for them to win. So, number one, there's, and we're going to get to Miles Bridges, there's some rumors with Kawhi Leonard, but let's just start with that one. That would be really cool to have LeBron James, Anthony Davis, Steph Curry, Draymond Green, etc. on Golden State's team, and the media would go crazy, and the Warriors would be, I don't know if they'd win anything, but they would certainly be interesting, and everybody would talk about it. But I'm scratching my head going, what would Washington get out of it? Eddie, you're in D.C. I mean, you know, it's kind of finally time for the Wizards to win, is it not, with the Bonza and Davis and Trey Young and all? It doesn't seem to make any sense.
1: And apparently nothing says winning like getting a 36-year-old with a bad ACL. That's what I call a winning roster if we're going to get Jimmy Butler out here. That's what I don't understand. Like, why are we going to trade away? I get it, he's injured. Nobody wants that on their team right now. And he's old. He's aging, like 36 and 33. Anthony Davis being 33. 3 years makes a difference in that case. It really does. And Anthony Davis has already had his own whole bunch of issues on his end. But, yeah, no, they're winning. They want to win out here. That's why they got Devonta. That's why they didn't trade down or anything like that. Like, people were like, they need to and all this kind of stuff. No, they had the first overall pick, and they utilized that. They got the best player in the draft, arguably, by a lot of people. They have Trae Young. They extended him, even though he tried to shop himself out. They have Anthony Davis. This is what they want to do now. They're trying. This is, okay, we're rebuilding. Next year, I think they'll look like a solid team if they can continue this kind of rebuild. This year, I don't know if they're going to look like, oh my gosh, they're going to look like the Spurs or the Knicks or the Thunder. But no, that would be an egregious trade. Let's go get an injured old guy. Oh yeah, baby. Let's do that.
0: Well, in the Eastern Conference, I mean, this is what I expect out of the top two teams that drafted. I expect Washington to at least be a play-in team in the Eastern Conference. I don't think there's any excuse to that. And with Utah getting Darren Peterson, I think Utah, and I think they're in very similar places. I think that they obviously last year, and whatever the case, whatever you want to call it, they both tanked. It paid off for both of those teams. They both got a superstar, I think, young player. And I'm not saying, again, I said that this draft is as good as I've seen maybe since the LeBron James draft of 03, when you're talking Dwayne Wade and Chris Bosh and all that, and obviously LeBron at the top. I don't think DeBonce is LeBron, but I think that those first few picks, or maybe even four picks, are really, really good. And I think there's 8 or 10 all-stars in this draft. But Washington and Utah are the same. The tanking is over. It's time to at least be a play-in team for both of those teams. The bottom of the top of the West, it's very top-heavy. The bottom's not great. There's no reason Utah really shouldn't even be a playoff team and at least a play-in team. I think Washington in the East, the same kind of a thing. There's some good teams at the top. Boston, I think, is going to be really good. I think Miami with Giannis is going to be better. The Knicks are obviously there. There's a handful of teams that are good, but it's not a deep conference, so I think Washington should be in it. So just a worry, you do you, but when you think about trades, and we love to do this as fans, just think about the other side. And most times when fans come up with these, I love this word, cockamamie trades, the other GM's getting fired. Why'd you look at me like that? I just saw that. Was that just throat hurting, or what was that? You don't like the word cockamamie? It's a great word. It's an amazing word.
2: Why'd you say it like that, John?
0: No, I just, in the back of my head, I'm constantly thinking, how can I fit cockamamie into any kind of discussion?
1: I'm sorry, I didn't because think I would hear cockamamie at 6:11 in the morning. Okay, guys, sue me on a Monday morning.
0: Well, it's just the weirdness of me, which is I've got a bunch of words in the back of my head, and I thought to myself, okay, how am I going to do this? In fact, I'm sorry to go off on a tangent this early. You and I both have a friend. His name's Kevin Franzen. He's a former Major League Baseball player. And we play this game. I have a few friends like this, friends who are broadcasters in various sports. And I don't know, I'll just get a wild hair sometimes, and I'll text them, and I go, okay, I'm watching your game. You know, I'll watch on, like, MLB Network or, you know, the MLB package or whatever. And I'll say, can you fit this word into your broadcast? I'll give you 3 innings to fit this word into your broadcast. Probably shouldn't say this because his employer's like, I'm firing that guy. How immature and sophomore can you be? But I'll text friends of mine. I shouldn't have used his name, but I will text friends of mine variously throughout broadcasts if I'm watching them. And I'll say, hey, can you fit this word in the next 3 innings? And it's not like I give them anything. I don't have anything. It's not like I'm going to, you know, Venmo them some money. I'll be like, hey, it'll be really funny. Throw this word into your broadcast. And inevitably, they'll do it. And the person that I mentioned does it within, like, 30 seconds. Like, it's unbelievable. Oh, yeah. It's a great game. So, it's amazing.
1: Hey, come on. No one needs to
0: really,
1: do. No one needs to do.
0: It's really terrible.
1: When I was in college, my favorite one was, there's a song by Adam Sandler called At a Medium Pace, and I'm not going to describe what it's about.
0: It's nasty. Oh, it's an amazing song.
1: But we would
0: just
1: we
0: the
1: would
0: shampoo bottle alone is a great, yeah.
1: Oh,
0: it's amazing. The pizza guy, the shampoo bottle.
1: We would see if we could fit that one, like, just at a medium pace anywhere in there. That's what we would do in college. And look where I am now. So it's okay, kids. It's okay.
0: Amazing job by you. You know what? That's what I'm going to do today. I'm going to, because a lot of people know that. Yeah, we cannot play that song.
1: No,
0: I don't even know if we can play the beginning of it. I'll have to listen to it at the break. Think to myself, could we even play the beginning of it? I don't think we can. I don't think we can play any part of it. Not a medium pit. No, I don't think so. I don't think so. No, I know the song. It's amazing. Yeah, it's an amazing song. When they used to, I'm sorry that we're going on a tangent at 14 minutes past the hour. We'll do more NBA at 20 minutes past the hour, because there's some Kawhi Leonard news. There's a huge trade yesterday that I'm scratching my head over. There's a bunch of NBA stuff as we get ramped up for actual free agency and the such. We'll get to it in just a second, but when we go on tangents around here, it takes precedence. Now I forgot what I was going to say because I was explaining why I was
2: going to
0: talk about. Yeah, I was going to go on a tangent. No, I can't go on a tangent. I don't remember what I was going to say now because it's early and everything like that. But anyway, there you go. I'll remember. And I'm going to listen to that song during the break because, you know, now people are like, well, come on, man. I would just say this. If you're you're driving to work. There's a lot of people driving to work. Everybody's got, you know, things in their car. You can look it up on your own. So just look up Adam Sandler at a medium pace, and we can't play it, probably any of it, but you can, and it's very funny. It's hilarious. Oh, I remember when. Remember when there used to be comedy albums? Like, it was unbelievable.
1: Yes.
0: Like, that Adam Sandler comedy album is,
1: yes,
0: I don't know, got to be 20 years old, doesn't it? Something like that.
1: Oh, yeah.
0: And there used to be like Richard Pryor and all these comedians, they would release, you know, now it's just, you know, Netflix does it. So that's replaced it. Like you used to, I would sit in my room. This just ages me, but I would sit in my room and listen to those things and laugh out loud. My mom would come in. What are you doing in there? What is happening? I'm just listening to comedy. Like, people will never understand that, you know, you go to Netflix, you watch them and everything, and it's better this way. Don't get me wrong. But you can sit in your room and listen to things that there's no way. You know, Cheech and Chong used to have a, like, your mom would just, she wouldn't even believe it to know what you were listening to. Like, something like that, you know?
1: Anyway. Those were the days.
0: All right. Yeah, that was good. I can't believe you brought up that album. You didn't think you thought I was crazy for bringing up Cockamamie. I can't believe that you brought up that song.
1: Well, they gotta go ahead.
0: They gotta go ahead. Very nice. All right, let's get back on track. We will do that. We often go off track, but we will get back on track. A lot of NBA trades to do.

0: 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All right, we get to the rest of the NBA trades, including a huge one yesterday and what is being speculated, including a big star out of L.A. 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
1: It's almost time to pull that jersey out of the back of your closet.
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1: Welcome back. It is the Drake Toll Show. John London for Drake Toll. So this is what we do during breaks. We're going to get into the NBA in just a second. We mentioned LeBron James, Anthony Davis to the Warriors. I doubt it's going to happen, but it's fun to think about. We'll give you a trade that happened yesterday that is pretty huge, and we're going to get into free agency and all these things. But this is what I spent the break doing. Can you hear this? Is this going? Is this going over the air?
2: Oh, no.
1: You see? You remember this? No, I got it. Hopefully I catch this in time. Laura's very nervous.
2: Beep.
1: Okay, it's starting out well. Can't you see I need you so? Okay, sounds very romantic. As you pet your cat. Hold me close against your skin. Okay, we're good. I'm about to begin. Yeah, we're good. Yeah, that's about it.
2: That's romantic.
1: About all I can do.
2: So romantic.
1: Very romantic, right? So it was a very romantic song. There's nothing wrong with it. If you missed
2: verse?
1: The beginning
2: Let's
1: of the show.
2: Play the next one.
1: Yeah. The next one, the big boss would be calling us going, yeah, the three of you will never work again. We are done. Laura's like sweating bullets looking at me like, when is he going to stop?
2: Dump,
1: yeah, that's
2: dump,
1: about it.
2: Yeah,
1: exactly. There would have been a dump involved. There would have been a phone call involved right in the middle.
3: Dead We'd today, like to continue all to our to careers, apparently.
1: Yes, I'm sorry. I probably put all of your careers in very much jeopardy, and I apologize for that. But anyway, that's as much as we could do. After that, as romantic as that song sounds, and the fact that you would love to play it for your significant other on Valentine's Day, all of a sudden it goes...
2: That's a good significant other if they appreciate that. Like,
1: yeah, if you're maybe wanting to break up, then you can continue that song. But... Right now. So anyway, good morning. Again, looking for the caller of the day at 310-840-4910.
3: Because we do take
1: other
3: calls,
1: things,
3: right?
1: Yeah, we take calls on the show.
3: We do.
1: At times, it's when we didn't, people got mad about it. But everybody's good. So here's the rest of the NBA and what's going on. Oh, by the way, there's another thing I did during the break. I was very, very busy. So I went to DoorDash. I put stuff in your cart. You want me to send you stuff? I'm being 100% serious. You want me to? Because you just moved into a place, and your throat's a little scratchy. And by the way, if you're going to go to the Drake Toll Show on YouTube and I don't know, I'm not going to say creep on Addie, but just first of all, say before you say I like your voice, will you please just say, hey, you feeling better? Like, don't creep out like that. Like, hey, Addie, I like your voice. Keep it like this. Like, stop it. Like, say, are you feeling better? Jeez. Then continue with your creepiness. My goodness. But yeah, I put stuff in your cart. I put, like, the throat spray. Because DoorDash, I mean, usually you're getting about 30 minutes. So I'm like, you know, by, I don't know, probably have it by 7 o'clock your time. So I got it in there. It's not a lot.
2: I found Tylenol. Geez, it's like, I found Tylenol during the break.
1: That'll help your throat. Yeah. Help inflammation. So... Anyway, just double checking because, you know, we want you to make it through the show. Because when you basically the first text of the day was, and Laura and I both replied to it, of, I'm dying, I thought, man, I guess she's not going to be on the show.
2: Wow.
1: I'm dying generally means.
2: Is that finally happening? I wish for it every day. My mom says that's not funny, Addie. I was like, it's not funny.
1: No, you don't understand. When the alarm goes off, it's like, take me now, God. Take me now. Anyway, just so you let me know. I'm not going to creep on you. I just thought, you know, send some stuff because you just moved into a place. For those who aren't following along at home, you just moved into a place. Although I will say that, what have you been in that place? Like 2 weeks? You're not organized whatsoever.
2: I was in Nashville last weekend, so I've only been here for like a week and a half, basically, because I was living it up.
1: Okay. Laura, is that enough time to be organized to know where your stuff is? 2 weeks? Even though you're in Nashville, is that enough time to know? Kind of keep things organized?
3: Well, but consider her age, you know, she really doesn't know what she's doing. And the World Cup! And the World
2: Shut
3: Cup!
2: God forbid a woman wants to go to bed at 6 a.m. because she's living it up. It's fine.
1: I wouldn't mind. I love Nashville. It's one of the most... I don't know if it's an underrated city.
3: She's living her life, John, okay? Who cares about an apartment, okay?
1: Exactly.
3: Her roommate worry about it.
1: I got no issues with it. All right, NBA-wise, a couple other things we mentioned. Like I said, the Warriors, and they're trying to get LeBron and Anthony Davis together. We shall see. Other rumors, Kawhi Leonard, depending on who you believe. And again, I'll preface everything I say with this. The NBA, and I don't know why it's like this, you just believe Shams. When Shams sends something out, it's kind of like Shefty. Like all these other guys, blah, blah, blah, blah, blah. They're trying to make a name for themselves. And in the NBA, and I don't know why in this stratosphere that's what's going on, but there's a lot of accounts that just know nothing and are trying to get go viral or try, I told you, like they're not accurate. But the NBA seems to be overrun with these. So depending on what you believe, Kawhi Leonard, the Clippers have said that they're not going to give him an extension at this time, which is probably smart by them because he's always injured. His time in L.A. with the Clippers, which was highly, a lot of people thought that maybe the Clippers would finally get out of their own way with all the things that they did, but having James Harden didn't work, Paul George didn't work, all these different guys. But at the front of the whole thing has been Kawhi Leonard after he won a championship in Toronto, coming to L.A. and just not being able to be healthy, I think, is the biggest thing with him. But there's a lot of people, and this is surprising to me, that have said maybe he could go to Toronto, going to Dallas, where his old GM is from Toronto. That has been debunked this morning, so we'll keep an eye on Kawhi. The Warriors were a team that were in on him, so who knows where Kawhi goes, or maybe he just stays in L.A., but because they're not going to extend him, at least at this point, it's led to a lot of speculation that he may be leaving L.A. The big trade yesterday, and this one I got to scratch my head on, the Suns trade for Mr. Miles. And I guess the weird part about this to me is Miles Bridges is that Matt Ishbia, if you don't know this, he's the owner of the Phoenix Suns now. And he played basketball at Michigan State. So his general manager, Michigan State, his head coach, Michigan State. Couple of big assistants, including former Michigan State star Mateen Cleaves, are assistant coaches. So it's
0: age number 29.
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7: 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Neato, gang.
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11: It is the 29th day of June, 2026. Hey, good morning to you. Welcome to Monday on the Power Trip Morning Show. My name is Chris Hockey, and Ben Lieber's on his way in. Saucy, I just saw him. Corey's around the corner somewhere, too. Lots of other things to get to. Let's get her started as the heat rolls in. And so does your little Power Trip Morning Show. We'll start with some comedy from Ryan Hamilton. It's the 4th of July week. Get ready, everybody. Come on in. I am glad you are here.
12: We have a big parade every year on the 4th of July. It's the biggest event in my town every year. There are 500 people in the parade and 500 people who are watching the parade. We have exactly enough people to have a parade. If someone stays home, they're kind of ruining the parade. Here's what I love about the parade is after it's over, nobody leaves. Nobody has anywhere to go. There's only one suitable street in my town for a parade. And when the parade gets out of town, it doesn't know what to do either. And there's this moment of confusion. And then it just flips around and it comes back. And everybody just watches the other side of the parade again.

0: Monday, June 29th. It is 4th of July week on the Power Trip Morning Show. I'm Corey Cove. That's Chris Hockey. There is Meat Sauce, Paul Lambert. There's Sam back there running the old stream because the Diz has Zach, I think, for the next couple of days. All right, he's at the Diz again. The Diz.
1: Yeah, man.
0: The mouse is expensive. But it's 4th of July week.
2: Yeah, man.
1: At this point in your life, Sauce.
3: Uh-huh.
1: Zach is in Disney right now, and then a week from today, he'll be in Vegas. At this point in your life, if you were living the dream life that Zach is, where would you choose to go? Disney or Vegas?
2: Oh, Vegas, yeah.
1: Really?
2: Well, I think my kiddo's a little too young to go to the Diz.
1: Yep. I don't know. For a minute there, I thought you were done with Vegas. I don't know.
2: No, I'd go to Vegas. No, no, no.
1: Well, wrong. Did you, I think, were you done with Vegas for a minute?
2: No. I think you and I are going. That'll be fun.
1: I don't know.
2: I can wander around and follow you until you get tired of me.
1: Yeah.
0: You're clearly going golfing today.
2: Yeah, I am.
1: Jesus, what are you thinking?
2: Our guy, Jason Zucker and Kyle Rudolph's golf tournament is today.
0: You are going to sweat your balls off.
1: Good for you, buddy.
2: It's going to be hot. Opportunity to play Windsong Golf Course, which is outstanding, so I look forward to the opportunity.
4: If I saw myself in clothes like those, I'd have to kick my own ass.
2: I think they look kind of nice.
1: It is interesting you wore them to work.
2: Well, I have to go right there after. It starts at like 10 o'clock. It's like 40 minutes away.
1: Yeah.
2: I don't want to change my car. No one wants to see my cocktail wiener.
0: Jesus, who are you golfing with?
2: I don't know yet. I get paired with a group.
1: Good for you.
2: Yeah.
1: It's going to be fun, I bet.
2: Yeah, it'll be great, yeah.
0: Jason, he should come in tomorrow.
2: All right, What's he doing tomorrow? I don't know. I'll ask him. Yeah, I'll ask him.
0: Man, they made a hell of a run this year.
2: Yeah, they did.
0: The old Buffalo Sabres.
2: Yeah.
0: They were in the mix for a second.
2: Didn't they trade for like the 4th overall pick, I think?
1: Oh,
0: yeah. They traded Alex Tuck, too. To Washington.
2: Yeah, that's his, yeah.
1: Did either of you see the Jackass movie this weekend?
0: No.
2: No.
1: I did.
2: The
1: reason the Tuck made me laugh is they were, it's the last film, they say.
2: Yeah.
1: So they were showing some of the best of the old films.
2: Oh, my.
1: Do you remember when they locked him in the room, turned all the lights off, and told him there was a snake in there? And,
2: no.
1: Okay, they're in one of the Jackass movies. The concept was they had them all sitting in a room, and they showed them the snake. And I forget what they proposed that the bit was going to be, but they told them it was going to be a different bit. And then everybody left the room except for two of them, and then they turned all the lights off and made it sound like the snake was still in there with them, right?
2: Yeah.
1: The thing that made me laugh way louder than anybody else in the theater, it was one of those moments where I embarrassed myself. I'd forgotten... the guy who has the big wiener is always flopping his wiener around. Do you remember which one that is?
2: Chris Pontius?
1: Yeah, Pontius.
2: Yeah.
1: I forgot that in the corner of the dark room, out of nowhere, Pontius is doing the Tuck dance, dressed as Buffalo Bill. And they don't know he's in there. And you didn't even mention that he's in there the entire time. He's just in the corner doing the Tuck dance. And I laughed way harder than anybody else.
2: I forgot him because it's night vision and it just pants over.
1: Exactly.
2: And there's Chris Pontius. It's just penis tucked back. It's so good.
1: Oh, man. Yeah, a lot of it was just disgusting, which is cool. That makes me laugh, And they showed some of the old disgusting stuff, like when Steve-O was in the Port-a-John and they shot him up on the bungees.
2: Yeah.
1: You've never seen any of them, Corey?
0: I saw the original one.
1: Oh, okay.
0: But how many Jackass
1: this
0: movies?
1: This is number five.
2: Yeah.
0: Okay, I saw the first one, and obviously I watched the series. When it was on MTV, I watched it all the time. But maybe I've only seen the first actual film.
1: They
0: Damn. Because I don't know that snake bit at all.
1: Man.
0: I've never seen that.
1: That was a funny bit.
2: Oh, yeah. It is funny.
0: Funny concept.
2: Because you don't know.
0: There's no snake in the room.
1: There's no snake in the room, but they don't know that.
2: I'm sure they were like, hey, Pontius, will you Tuck dance? And he's like, absolutely.
1: Oh, yeah.
2: And then they built the bit around that.
1: Yeah.
2: Yeah.
1: There was a whole bit about, they called the pole vault. Where he just was naked and had to do the pole vault naked. And, but there was a lot of disgusting stuff there. They drank the stuff you got to take for a colonoscopy and then played Twister.
2: Oh.
1: And all of them were wearing nothing but plastic that of course, you could see through, but also wasn't very thick plastic. So that was pretty funny.
2: Gross.
1: So it was gross, but it was funny. But it was also weirdly touching. And because they acknowledged quite a few times during the film that it was the last time they were going to do this, And you can tell that a lot of them aren't buddies anymore, you know?
2: I don't think they get along with Bam.
1: Bam wasn't even in it in any of the new stuff, only the old stuff. And, of course, Ryan Dunn's dead.
3: Right.
1: Yeah. They have a lot of the stunts are done by younger people that I wasn't familiar with. To watch them, you know how they always do the giant shopping cart thing rolling down the hill?
3: Yep.
1: Yeah. I had this moment, and I know that's why they set it up this way, where I was watching these old men, who are my age, by the way, going down the hill in that cart, and I was thinking, I've watched these people get old, because throughout the film, they show really young Steve-O, really young Knoxville. They did this bit back in the day where Johnny Knoxville in L.A., they weren't allowed to ever run this. They finally ran something they'd never been allowed to film. Johnny dressed up as in a prison outfit in L.A., put handcuffs on, and went into a hardware store, tried to get people to help him get out of the handcuffs,
2: That's
1: right?
2: That's brilliant.
1: Well, the cops came, and they didn't know it wasn't real. He almost got killed. And they got banned from shooting anything in the county of L.A. for like 10 years or something like that, and they weren't allowed to show it until this movie. But that was a very young version of him. And I was like, wow, I've watched these folks get old.
3: Did Jackass premiere on MTV like right around 2000 or early 2000s?
1: I think it was 2003.
3: Yeah, that feels about right. Yeah. So we're talking coming up on 25 years.
1: Yeah, right.
3: I mean, it's no power trip run. I mean, no, again, we're the first radio show in the history of the Twin Cities to go 25 straight years. That'll be later this fall.
2: Yeah. October 1st, 2000,
3: 2000.
1: Oh, was it 2000? Okay, there you go.
2: Yeah, because the first movie, I think, is 02.
1: Okay, maybe that's what I was thinking of.
2: Yeah.
3: And that show was a game changer.
1: It really was. And they did some ridiculous things. Like, they showed the infamous time where Johnny got hit by the bull and it knocked him out, and I think it lacerated his spleen. They showed a lot of Ryan Dunn, man.
2: Yeah.
1: You know, and you can tell, I mean, it's like, these are older. I mean, I'm 55. These are dudes my age. And I had this moment where I was like, I've watched these people get old. Look how old they are. Oh, my God, I'm that old, too. You know? And here I am sitting in a theater by myself watching people get pooped on.
3: Right.
1: Laughing my A off.
2: Yeah, that's so good.
1: Did you see the Jackass movie yet?
5: No, I really want to.
1: Yeah, Maxo just walked in, but it's funny, man. It's the same stuff.
2: It's always good.
1: Yeah.
2: Like the tuck dancing bit's so good.
1: I'm not kidding you, man. I thought of you first and foremost.
2: Yeah,
1: I just noticed in the corner that he was tuck dancing by himself. I was like, that's the little things that make me laugh.
2: Yeah, man. I'm going to see it. I can't wait.
6: Yeah, I was planning on seeing it today. It's worth it, Hawk.
1: I liked it. You know, have you seen all the other movies?
6: Yeah.
1: Yeah, yeah. There's some touching moments too, man. I got to tell you. And they spend a lot of time showing the old stuff. And man, I forgot how much of a part of that show Ryan Dunn was, but he was that was a big deal. And Bam, man, the downhill trajectory of Bam, because he was the kid who used to go in and beat up his dad, right?
2: Yeah, oh yeah.
1: Remember when he was just out of nowhere going, they show this one time, Corey, where he's just looking at the camera and he goes, today I feel like beating my dad's ass. Just runs into the bedroom. His dad's like, I'm trying to go to work. I'm like, why did he do that? Why did we think that was funny?
6: Terrorize his parents.
1: I know.
2: He would beat him up when he was on the toilet.
1: I know. Just idiots, man.
2: Oh, yeah.
3: By the way, exactly your age, Johnny Knoxville, 55.
1: Yeah. It's crazy.
3: Man.
1: Crazy. They shot him off a rocket. I mean, all kinds of stuff, man. The poop stuff, though, is whoof.
3: Yeah.
1: That's hard to watch.
6: Yeah, it's tough.
2: Did it really only make $8 million in the theater?
3: I mean, maybe.
1: Yeah, probably. I mean, there were only like four of us in there.
2: Oh.
1: But is that right? You know, Toy Story's out there. The theaters were full. That was cool, but.
6: Supergirl as well.
1: Supergirl. How did that do? Does it say?
2: I think it bombed.
6: Yeah, it's not doing crazy numbers right now, but it was pretty good.
1: Yeah.
2: You saw it?
6: Yeah.
1: Oh, you did? Yeah, cool.
6: Yeah, I liked it.
1: Yeah, she's good. Yeah, she's good. I don't mean Supergirl. I mean, yeah, she's good, like, to her core. But I mean, like, the actress.
3: Yeah, she was good in House of the Dragon.
1: How do they address her birth? Is she Superman's sister?
6: They're cousins.
1: Oh.
6: She's actually technically older than him, but got, like, trapped in time, basically.
2: Oh.
1: Did they get it on?
6: No.
1: A different version.
2: He's asking for Tommy Olsen.
1: Oh, my God. Mm. That's another story.
3: Has Superman ever been told to keep his distance from Supergirl by Superman's parents?
2: Oh, no.
3: Like, did Jor-El ever be like, Kal-El, why don't you take a couple of steps back and stop following Supergirl on Instagram?
2: Take a deep breath, buddy.
1: Kal-El's like, I get it, but come on.
6: And then during a commercial break, Superman goes to the rest of the Justice League.
2: Yeah. Brilliant.
1: Yeah.
2: Brilliant.
1: Yeah, yeah. I was standing on stage doing sound check on Saturday in St. Martin, Minnesota. I looked down and there's Tommy Olsen.
2: Oh, really?
1: Just standing
3: there. He is.
1: There he was. Boy. He said he was coming. He showed up.
3: Felt the same way on Thursday because we thought he was going to be gone for the next couple of Thursdays. So we had Julia Daniels come in. We're like, oh no. And then, boom, Tommy showed up anyway.
2: Yep.
3: Which was awesome.
1: Heck yeah.
3: It worked.
1: How was that mix?
3: Oh, A+.
2: Yeah. Great. Yeah.
1: Jules.
2: Exactly.
3: Shocking.
2: Yeah.
1: Yeah.
3: I mean, Tommy didn't think she was attractive.
1: Not at all.
3: That's not his type.
1: Into that kind of thing.
3: No, not his type. No. But then Ben got here at 7 and it was all good.
1: Yeah.
2: He loved it.
3: Then Tommy seemed very comfortable.
1: The dude sitch in St. Martin was strong, apparently. Oh. I was told
3: four
1: times.
2: He was yelling that at you?
1: He might have said it a couple times. Sure. Yeah.
2: Brilliant. Brilliant.
1: What a weekend.
3: I'm the king of not responding on text. I get it. I don't respond almost ever. But I texted Tommy last night, you don't bleep with the queen.
1: Oh,
3: because,
1: my God.
3: Because House of the Dragon had just ended. I'm like, you don't bleep with the queen. I think we learned that tonight.
1: Yeah.
3: And he didn't respond. I know he watched it.
2: Yeah, I don't know. Maybe
3: Come
2: he
3: on,
2: did.
3: Tommy.
2: Maybe he fell asleep. He parties hard on the weekend.
3: Yeah, but he's a wide awake for House of the Dragon,
2: yeah,
3: I promise you.
2: Every day.
3: There's no way he didn't see it last night.
1: I got to tell you, man, and I don't say this often about things like Golden Dragon or whatever. Rhaenyra, when Jace comes home.
3: Yeah, the actress.
1: That was some acting.
3: I don't know how anybody does that.
1: She was broken.
3: Yeah, that was fantastic.
1: That was really well done. Yeah. That's a hell of an episode too, man. 2 for 2 so far this year.
3: Yep.
1: 2 for 2.
3: Agreed.
1: And then someone walks in like, oh, that was my dad. Thanks a lot.
2: Hooray!
1: Yeah, she was happy at all.
3: Yeah, no. Again, you don't bleep with the queen.
1: You don't bleep with the queen.
3: And Tommy didn't respond.
1: Nope. Oh. Well, we'll find out. Hopefully he's still with us.
2: Yeah, he's got that text message.
3: Man, that show's something else.
1: It really is, man.
3: I truly think we take Game of Thrones for granted.
1: No doubt.
3: Let's go back to when Jackass premiered. If this show would have existed 25 or 30 years ago, not even Game of Thrones, I'm talking specifically House of the Dragon.
1: Yeah.
3: It would have been the biggest thing in the world.
1: That's a great point.
3: Biggest, right. It would have blown our minds. Yeah. We wouldn't believe it. But now it's just like our attention spans are short.
2: Yeah.
3: We've seen everything there is to see when it comes to CGI or cool graphics. Like, do you understand the detail on these freaking dragons and how unbelievable almost every scene that they show is? And it's like, oh yeah, House of the Dragons last night. We're so jaded.
2: Yeah.
3: It's so incredible.
1: It's so good, man. It's so good.
3: And the acting's great. It's not just the dragons. The acting is fantastic.
1: I just don't know what there's left to do now. It seems like they wrapped everything up in episode 2.
3: I mean,
1: I'm sure they'll figure some stuff out. Some people need to have sex with their cousins or whatever.
3: Spoiler alert.
2: Yeah.
3: That's episodes 3, 4, 5, and 6 of this season.
1: Word on the street is episode 6. There's dragon incest.
2: Oh, he's in. He's definitely in.
3: I love how many Power Trip listeners send us photos of sheep stealers saying this is Meat Sauce's old teeth.
1: I know. Did you see the one where it said, I asked Grok to straight out his teeth? And it was just Sauce standing there.
3: Oh. Picture of Sauce.
1: Hang
3: on, let's get his live reaction. Right. Google sheep stealer.
1: Yeah, sheep stealer.
3: And then find a photo of just sheep stealer's face.
2: Oh, buddy. He's a massive underbite.
3: He's looking good.
2: No, he looks.
3: Give him a break.
1: You better be nice. He'll kill you.
3: He's a wild dragon.
1: He's
3: he can't
1: wild.
3: Be tamed.
1: You can't tame him.
2: Oh.
1: Also, I don't need you.
2: Oh, buddy.
3: I don't think Invisalign can tame him either, but still.
2: He looks like he needs gutter helmet.
3: Yes, on his teeth.
2: GutterHelmetMM.com.
3: Thanks, Gutter Helmet.
1: Oh, buddy.
3: All right, Max is here. Sam is here. That's Chris Hockey. I'm Corey Cove. There's Sheep Stealer. We'll do more of the Power Trip Morning Show after this. Ben Lieber at 7, right here on The Fan.
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3: This is the weirdest thing I've ever heard.
2: Yes.
3: And there's Les Claypool just slapping the bass way before South Park came out.
1: Man.
3: Here, let me read the lyrics to the first verse of My Name is Mud.
1: My name is Mud.
3: Not to be confused with Bill or Jack or Peter Dennis. My name is Mud. It's always been. Because I'm the most boring sons of bitch you've ever seen. I dress in blue. Yes, navy blue from head to toe. I'm rather drab except my patent shoes. I make him shine. Well, most of the time.
1: My name is Mud.
2: Have you seen...
3: I mean, what are we doing here?
2: Have you seen the...
3: God, that song slaps in the weirdest...
2: That song
3: wails. But it shouldn't, though. No. And if it came out today, it would be laughed out of the building. But it just hit the right time, and the video was kind of... Like, what is this? Right? It was truly like freak show, like, you know, bearded lady kind of like, what am I watching? But it couldn't take my eyes off it.
2: Have you seen the internet meme of the still shot of Les Claypool? And it says, if you didn't respect Christian Bale's early stuff, you can't respect him now. Because it looks just, there's like a image where it looks just like him. Yeah.
3: With like the goatee.
2: Or it'll be kind like, who knew Christian Bale was the lead guy in Primus? Yeah, it's funny. Yeah.
1: Weren't they playing that song when they were throwing mud?
2: Yeah.
1: Yeah. At, what was it? Woodstock.
2: Yeah, 94.
3: Well, yeah. The big mud fight, though, was Green Day.
1: Yeah.
3: Have you seen when South Park played Red Rocks, when Matt and Trey hosted like a giant South Park party at Red Rocks?
2: Yeah, like the 25th anniversary of the show.
3: And Primus was there, and they told the story of how the Primus theme song to South Park came to be. You guys ever seen that?
1: I have not.
2: No.
3: It's kind of crazy. Like, here's a couple of dudes that they send the spirit of Christmas to Primus because they're giant Primus fans. And they're like, look, we don't have a lot of money, but can you do a theme song? And Les Claypool and Primus was like, well, I mean, we're Primus.
2: Yeah.
3: But, I mean, the cartoon. They watched the cartoon. They're like, all right, this is kind of funny. So they did it not to make money, not to get rich. It was just like, yeah, why not? So they recorded it, and the South Park guys loved it. And it basically was the theme song. And then Les Claypool tells the story that the Matt and Trey came back and said, hey, we love it. It's awesome. Thank you so much. But it's like a minute and a half long, and Comedy Central needs it under 30 seconds. So could you redo this again? And Primus is like, we're touring. Yeah. We don't have time to keep cutting a theme song for a couple of guys we don't know. So they basically took the exact thing that Primus sent them and just sped it up like crazy. So the original is much... Boom, bam, boom, boom, boom, bam, boom, like way slower than bam, bam, bam, bam, bam, bam, bam, you know.
2: Yeah,
3: it's a sped up version. So anyway, kind of a cool bit that they just did it. I think it was very, very, very little money. Very little money. They didn't care.
2: But they're making money on it now. I wonder
3: long term how much they've made total.
2: Oh, I bet a lot. Because the lead guy in the Bare Naked Ladies wrote the
3: Big Bang Theory.
2: Yeah, he's made millions off that. Mm. Yeah.
3: I wonder what AI says. How much? I'm going to look this up. How much has Primus made off of the South Park theme?
2: What if they say $6?
3: Just more.
1: Is it possible like to have AI read your answers to you in the voice of Allen Iverson?
3: I don't think so. I mean, probably.
1: That would be super cool.
3: While the exact lifetime dollar amount has never been publicly disclosed, the ongoing royalties from the South Park theme song have generated millions of dollars for Primus. The original... Oh, man, check this out. If you guys didn't just Google this yourself.
2: Yeah, I saw it.
3: According to AI, and this makes sense based on the story, when creators Trey Parker and Matt Stone called Primus's management in 1997 to write a theme song, they had a budget of how much? How much did they pay Primus for the original theme song idea? What would you guess?
6: Like $100.
1: I was going to say $12,000 for some reason.
3: Max, I can save you $26 if you'd like. Wow. $74.
6: That's incredible.
3: But how cool is that? That Primus was a big deal, and they're like, yeah, we'll do it. Whatever.
2: Yeah, that's cool.
3: It was 1997.
2: Yeah.
3: They were still a big deal. They could have asked for way more, but it was,
2: That was probably whatever. Peak Primus.
3: I mean, mid-90s was peak Primus for sure.
2: Yeah, yeah. There's another story.
1: My name is Bud.
2: It put every kid that... Every Primus kid through college, but they weren't allowed to watch the show. That's great.
3: What a unique bass player.
1: Yeah.
3: One's essentially sounded like him since then.
2: No.
1: Nope.
2: And he's made before. 80 different bands with he's in a band with, who's the drummer hawk from the Police? Is it
1: Stuart Copeland, yep.
2: And I think Maynard's in a band with him. Like they're in he's in 50 different
3: is
2: bands.
3: Is he really? I didn't
2: know
3: that.
2: Yeah. Yeah.
1: My name is Mud.
3: I know it's the best. Yeah, it's maybe so that's good. Why it worked in 1993. Because it was hard not to, and you had to do the voice too, right? Yeah.
2: My name is Mud.
3: Where it's half congested.
2: Yeah.
1: The tuning on that bass is so interesting too, and how he slaps the bass, and it sounds like the guitar strings are barely tied down.
3: Right. They're just rattling.
1: Yeah, man.
3: Max, do you have any idea what we're talking about?
6: No, I'm not.
1: I would love to play it for you.
6: I wish we could.
3: We'll have to do it during the break just to get his live reaction to Les Claypool slapping the bass and saying, my name is Bud.
2: Yeah, we got it. Yeah.
3: And then you go back and watch some of those rock festivals from the 90s. When he started doing that riff, the place would lose their mind.
2: My God.
3: How many in the history of rock music?
1: Yeah.
3: How many bass players?
1: Yeah.
3: Had the crowd in the palm of their hand with one or two notes?
1: Just
3: And the whole crowd would just lose their minds.
1: I can't believe I've not
3: it was
1: seen
3: awesome.
1: Beato talk about it. I would love to know because it becomes It becomes a percussive instrument.
3: It definitely is. Yeah. It turns into drums.
1: Yeah,
3: well
1: yeah.
3: said. Yeah. No doubt.
2: Yeah. That interview is super good.
1: I haven't seen it. I can't believe I haven't seen that one.
2: Yeah.
1: It's weird.
2: It's really good.
1: I've seen them all. Ugh, man. Music.
3: No, it's because it's the one where Rick opens up and he's like, hey, my name is Rick. And then Les Claypool says,
1: my name is Mud.
3: Oh, that's right. He introduces himself as Mud.
2: So good.
1: And isn't My Name is Mud the doctor who worked on John Wilkes Booth when he was escaping? And that's why it became a thing. They call it My Name is Mud. The doctor's last name was Mud.
3: Oh, I didn't know idea.
1: That. I'm almost positive that's the story. That sticks in my brain there somewhere. That's where that saying comes from. Because I think he either he was blacklisted or maybe even held on charges or something like that because he helped out John Wilkes Booth.
3: Hmm. See? You learn something every day.
1: That's what I'm saying, man.
3: All right, Front Page Sports. We'll learn some stuff about sports after this. This is the Power Trip Morning Show on The Fan.
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26: From the KFGO News Center, I'm Nate Cohn. A Fargo man was seriously injured early yesterday morning after crashing into a traffic light. The North Dakota Highway Patrol says just after 2:30, the 28-year-old man was traveling north on South University Drive. That was at the intersection of 13th Avenue South. When he drifted off the road and hit a traffic light, the Highway Patrol says the man was not wearing a seatbelt and an investigation is underway to determine if charges can be filed. A 62-year-old man was taken to the hospital after a rollover crash in Douglas County yesterday. The Douglas County Sheriff's Office says they received a report of a single vehicle crash through OnStar just after 6 in the morning. Deputies arrived. They had to rescue the man from the car. He was taken to a hospital in Alexandria by North Memorial Ambulance. The Sheriff's Office says their initial investigation shows the crash was likely caused by a medical emergency. The man's condition has not been released. In a bill that would make housing more affordable for Minnesotans and those around the country has stalled at the president's desk. Minnesota Senator Tina Smith pushed that bill through both sides of Congress. She's calling on the president to sign that bill into law. From the KFGO News Center, I'm Nate Cohn.
3: They leaned into I love that you brought up the president of the United States of America, because they actually could kind of rock, but they were singing about Mach 5s and peaches and lump. None of those. They're not singing about famine and war. Let's write a song about how many peaches we have.
1: We talk too much. I talk too much about it. I understand, but Oasis. What do your words mean? I don't know, man. It rhymed. That's what he said, right? Yeah. And I'm like, oh yeah, okay, cool, good. I get it. That's cool.
3: I just think if My Name is Mud came out today, the internet would tear it apart have no fun with it.
1: They may never even know it existed.
3: Right.
1: Yeah. To be honest with you. But It might also be the, who knows? I can't predict anything anymore. It might be the, it might have been the biggest thing that ever happened. Yeah.
3: But we just watched the actual video. Like I said, it was on MTV all the time.
2: All the time.
3: And I had forgotten that like S-eating grin that Les Claypool has on his face the first 2 minutes of that video. Yeah. Just, he's looking right into the camera like, I know, this is ridiculous, but who cares? It's fun.
2: But it works.
1: Do you think when he played that, he was like, there's nothing we can do to make this cooler. I'm just going to say words.
2: Yeah,
3: right.
1: This is going to be a hit no matter what. This lick, and I think it's an 8, it may be 6, but it looked like it might have been an 8-string bass. If it is, I've never seen one of those before. Man, he's a god. That's
3: yeah,
1: the
3: really cool. Ever, all right, let's do front page sports.
1: Gotta be cool
3: sports.
1: If we can actually play what we were talking about.
3: Yep.
12: Time now for front so page good. 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
3: 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Ultra Zero.
2: Hell yeah, regular, man. Holiday's
3: juice,
2: the best.
3: Rehab, whatever you want.
1: Son of a bitch. Sorry, I'm trying to get into my email.
2: Uh-oh.
3: 2-step verification.
1: I had to load a new password in, and I thought I knew it, but apparently I forgot it already. Sorry, go ahead. I didn't need to curse on the air.
2: Yeah, it's okay.
3: What do you want to bet his new password is? My name is Mud69.
1: Yeah. Damn it, not going to change it.
3: Just put a dollar sign afterwards.
2: Yeah, correct. My name is Mud69.
3: The U.S. plays Bosnia on Wednesday at 7 o'clock in the round of 32. That game's in Santa Clara, California. Just a couple of days away.
2: So
3: now it matters.
2: So that's on it. 5 p.m. local time there?
3: No, 7 here, I think.
2: Yeah, but 5
3: oh,
2: p.m.
3: Sure,
2: there.
3: I guess, there,
2: that,
3: sure.
2: That's interesting, yeah.
3: Well, that gives all of us a chance, because then it's 8 o'clock on the East Coast.
2: Yeah, not 9 p.m. on like it was the other night. Well, good for them.
6: It's going to be sweet.
2: If they lose, it's over, right?
3: Yeah.
2: Yeah, all right. They're favorites, though.
3: They sure are.
2: Yeah.
3: We'll see.
2: Yeah.
1: People are digging it.
2: Yeah.
1: It's something I should have known, but I never realized how long this damn thing lasts.
2: Yeah, I saw there's a bar over here that has a sign out. It goes until July 19th.
1: Yeah, it's like the watch, NBA playoffs.
2: Yeah. Well, it's not that long. True. That's the longest thing ever.
1: But hey, people are loving it.
2: Yeah, man.
3: So today you have Brazil versus Japan at noon. That game's in Houston.
1: Tomorrow's pictures of the Brazil fans.
3: Oh,
1: right.
3: Yeah. Germany versus Paraguay at 3:30. That's in Foxborough, Massachusetts. Then the Netherlands versus Morocco, 8 o'clock in Guadalupe.
1: Those are some maracas.
2: Hmm. Well, that'll be fun.
6: Yeah, it's been fun so far, man.
3: It really has been.
6: It's been a joy to watch, and all the stars are showing up.
1: You know, it was a joy. It was listening to you guys on the radio yesterday.
6: Really?
1: Yeah, I heard you guys. Who's the third person on with you and Brett?
6: Andrew and Tom. I got Andrew and Tom both in there. Yeah.
1: Huh. Yeah. That was good. It was a good show.
6: Thanks, man.
1: Yeah, for sure. Nice job.
3: What'd you guys talk about?
6: I don't even remember.
3: I know. Isn't that weird?
2: Yeah.
6: We had fun, though.
1: Did you preview the psychic?
6: Yeah, I'm filling in for PA this week, and when I was working, when I was doing my show at Fox 9, and we had a psychic lady come on and do tarot readings and stuff, and I'm like, I'm a skeptical person, but I'm not gonna lie, she knew some stuff that she had no business knowing, dog, and it kind of freaked me out a little bit, and so she messaged me the other day and said she could do sports predictions on the radio sometimes. So
3: she must be filthy rich.
1: All
3: your hands
1: baby.
3: Up.
2: Woodhawk?
3: A billion percent.
6: Yeah, for sure, yeah.
1: Oh, what's her name?
6: Rachel.
1: Okay, I like it.
6: Tommy would like her too.
1: My name is Mud.
3: Remember when Rosie said he had like an intuitive that he was going to bring in?
2: Oh, yeah.
3: And I was like, challenge accepted. He's like, no, she's coming in. She's going to come in.
1: He's been checking with that lady for a long time.
3: Well, he should find somebody else.
1: I tell you, honestly.
2: Wow.
3: I mean, right, come on, dude.
2: Yeah, come on.
3: Find somebody else. I would say find somebody that knows what they're doing, but nobody knows what they're doing.
1: He never brought her up again because I think you hurt his feelings so badly.
3: Good.
1: But he believes that woman's touched. That's not the right way to say it.
2: Wow. My God.
1: You know what I mean?
2: He believes that woman is touched by the spirit. Touched by the spirit.
3: Sure.
2: Yes, yes. Rose. Come on, Rose.
1: All I need is this tiny excuse and I'm out of here. And I just gave it to him. You know what I meant.
3: You sent me that video a week or two ago, but I've seen it before, but it's the best. The Lisa Guerrero one, right?
2: Oh, yeah.
3: You ever seen that video, Chris? So you remember, you know, Lisa Guerrero used to be like a sideline gal for a while?
1: That's right.
3: But then she moved into like the world of, was it Inside Edition or it was one of those shows, you know, those like tabloid news shows. And she's doing an interview with a psychic, and the psychic basically says that her claim to fame is she helps cases. She just knows if people are alive or dead. She can't necessarily tell you the circumstances, but she can just tell you if this person is alive or dead. And Lisa holds up a picture, and she said, "You once famously said that this girl was dead." And the gal's like, "Yep, I remember that case. I worked that case." And Lisa's like, "Well, you said this girl had disappeared and died, right?" She's like, "Yeah, I remember." And Lisa goes, "This is me."
2: Yeah.
1: Oh, my God.
3: Yeah. "How am I dead?" And she's like, "Well, wait a minute. That can't be."
2: Yeah.
3: "That can't be right."
1: Whoa,
3: and then
1: really?
3: She storms out of the interview going, like, "This interview's over."
1: Whoa.
3: Because she just obviously gets caught in the weirdest lie of all time.
2: Yeah, it's pretty good.
3: Come on, what are we doing here? And by the way, that same gal that walked out on Lisa Guerrero has been advising Mark Rosen for 30 years.
1: You hurt his feelings that day. You really did.
3: Good.
2: Good.
1: Rose.
3: I hope she was listening too.
1: Rosie.
3: Oh, Rosie. Rose. How's his knee? Is it coming along?
1: Well,
2: I don't know,
1: I predict it's still old.
2: Yeah.
3: Yeah.
2: Oh, Rosie.
1: But it probably feels better than it did a week ago today, because let me tell you, those first 3 weeks are
3: agony. What do they do with a knee replacement? You've gone through it. What does he have in him now?
1: Okay.
2: Oh, wow.
1: Mine?
3: No,
1: in
3: his knee.
2: Oh.
3: The rest of it's none of my business.
1: Cut it off?
3: Yep.
1: At the bottom of this was the femur?
3: Yep.
1: And the top of the tibula, whatever it is? Is that right?
6: Yeah, something like that.
1: Yep. And then in mine, they gave the exact measurements to the machine in the surgery room, you know, like a plastic printing machine, and it prints out your new knee components right there in the operating room.
3: So it's a 3D printed.
1: Yeah.
3: Any idea what it's made of?
1: I really don't. I probably did at one point.
3: Let me Google it.
1: But they have to do it because they don't know for sure how bad like the kneecap is going to be until they get in there. And my kneecap, you know, let's say the kneecap is, and I'm the, this is not right, but let's say the kneecap normally is the size of a silver dollar. It's much bigger than that. There was so much arthritis underneath my kneecap that basically mine's the size of a dime now, and the rest of it's plastic.
3: Wow.
1: So when I get on my knees, which I do all the time for Chad Abbott, I can't feel that I'm on my knees because my kneecap isn't real.
3: Oh, wow.
1: That's a weird thing.
3: So this one says most knee replacements are made of three primary materials: durable metal alloys, medical grade plastics, and sometimes ceramics. But let me ask about the old 3D printed one.
1: Patrick Swayze and Demi Moore made my knee.
2: Oh,
1: yeah.
2: That's kind of them. You're dead, Willie.
3: Most 3D printed knee replacements are made of medical grade titanium alloys.
1: Ooh, that's why I can't go through the airport.
3: The old
1: I just get out of line.
3: Do you beep every time?
1: Every time.
3: Oh,
1: I just
3: really?
1: Get out of line and get in the other one. I don't even go through the other.
3: And
1: one.
3: And then you have to say my knee is whatever.
2: My name is.
3: Then they do the wand on the knee.
1: My knee is fake.
2: Brilliant. Genius.
1: I just walk around all day talking like that.
2: Yeah.
1: I'd like a cheeseburger.
2: That'll be great. Yep.
3: This psychic's trash.
1: Aww.
2: Oh, Rosie. Rachel.
1: Rosie Rachel.
2: Poor Rose.
3: And if Rosie's listening, I would still love her to come in.
1: Oh,
3: I'm sure she's very excited.
1: But in other news, Max, we're excited for you.
2: Yeah, that's fun. Nice. When will that be, Maxo?
6: Oh, I'm filling it for PA Wednesday, Thursday.
1: That's awesome, man.
6: Yeah, it'll be a lot of fun.
3: Vocal maintenance? Where's PA? Probably vocal maintenance.
1: I
2: have no idea.
1: I'm being ordered to do that myself soon. The ENT said I need to give my voice a break.
3: Well, then your Primus impression's not going to help.
2: No, and you're going to do it 50,000 times.
1: My name is...
3: I need a break.
2: That was a robot.
3: Yeah. Yeah.
1: I need a break.
2: Yeah, like you would.
1: I think I got to dance now.
2: Oh, you would.
3: The Twins beat the Rockies 3-2. Cody Clemens hit his 13th home run of the year.
1: Oh, man.
3: What's going on with that kid? They won 2 out of 3 against Colorado. They're now 40-45. At Houston for the next 3, and then at the Yankees after that. 12 games to go before the All-Star break. Hawk and Sauce.
2: Yes.
3: Zebby Matthews on the mound tonight for the Minnesota Twins. Sauce is laughing because he knows where I'm going with this. Zebby Matthews on the mound for the Twins. The Astros pitcher tonight, Chris, is...
1: My name is Mud.
3: No.

0: said, I saw that and laughed out loud.
1: Pete Sauce on the mound tonight.
2: Papa? Is it AI chatbot night in Houston?
0: Brilliant. Can I tell you guys a funny story?
1: Why start now? Can you do it when we get back as we're...
0: Of course. It's worth it. You guys will like this story. I promise. Good. I promise.
3: Good.
0: I promise you'll... Oh, I don't know if you will, Corey, but Hawk and Max will love this story.
3: Good.
1: All right.
3: Let's do it.
1: That's in a second. Then we'll do What Really Matters. Ben Lieber in 40 minutes. 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

0: All right. Here we are. Archer Morning Show. Our name is Mud. And Sauce has got a funny story for us that Max and I are going to like. You didn't mention whether Sam's going to like it or not, but you said you don't think Corey's going to like it, but we're still very interested.
1: I think Sam will like it, yeah.
0: Sam?
1: I think, yeah, let's see how it goes.
0: Okay, good. He's with us. He's ready.
1: Okay.
2: Citrus. Who be Citrus?
1: So a buddy of mine, over the weekend, I'm playing golf with him, and he tells me this story about how we were talking about spam texts and spam phone calls. And he says, I got one on Friday, so the day, whenever, it doesn't matter. And he says, he got a text from a jail that says, inmate, whatever, whatever, would like to speak to you. And he's like, I'm not falling for this. This is obviously spam. I'm not giving them any information. I'm not falling for this. He deletes it.
0: Oh, no.
1: 2 seconds later, same thing. Inmate 44444 would like to speak with you. Please respond when you have a second. Deletes it. Happens again. So he clicks on it finally because he's like, all right, this has to, somebody needs me that is a friend of mine. I have to respond. So he clicks on it. It was a stripper he gave his phone number to 20 years ago.
0: You're kidding me.
1: No way.
0: This is a true story.
1: True, 1,000% true story. Who'd been arrested on felony theft charges and wanted him to bail her out of jail. True, 100% true story.
3: Have they stayed in touch over the last 20 years at all?
1: No, but he, you know, probably 20 years ago was hammered, gave her phone number, hadn't had a conversation with her after that night, and she hung on to that phone number.
3: Let me say the obvious but unbelievably depressing point of how few people she has in her life.
1: Yeah.
3: That this was even that way, an option.
1: Yeah.
0: Here's another thing.
1: Yeah.
0: And I'm going to, by the way, ignore for the moment when you for a moment, thought of explaining to us that Friday happens before Saturday. I'm going to ignore that because you went past it. So I'm going to cross that off my paper.
1: Appreciate it.
0: You're welcome. I don't remember people I met last year.
1: Yeah.
0: Right. How would he remember that he even gave this woman a phone number? I mean, that must have been quite a set.
1: Well, I would assume he talked to her on the phone because he was like, where? And then he put two and two together and was like, oh. But yeah, he hung up and didn't help her out. But
0: no.
1: No.
3: Free candy.
1: Yeah.
3: So wait, that's even worse.
0: What?
3: Ignoring her is like, oh man, this is the stripper I gave my number to 20 years ago. It's way worse to talk to her and go, what's going on? I'm in jail. I need help. Yeah, I'm not going to help you out. It's way, way better just to ghost her because she can't possibly think after 20 years some rando at a strip club is going to help you out of jail.
0: Now, hold on. Let me ask
3: a
0: question.
1: Yeah.
0: Do I know this friend of yours, gentlemen?
1: I think you've met him, yeah.
0: Okay.
3: Hang on.
0: Does he not have any negotiating skills?
1: Oh, he's got a ton of them, yeah. Yeah.
4: Tree.
1: No.
4: Ski Club Pat.
1: No.
4: Luke.
1: No.
4: Scene Bear.
1: No. No. Not. No. No.
4: Zach.
1: No.
4: Hawk.
1: No.
4: Garlar.
1: No.
4: My grandpa.
1: No.
3: It was your grandpa.
1: No.
4: Dov.
1: No.
4: A guy who used to come into the cigar shop I worked at.
1: No.
3: None of them.
0: Was it Sam?
1: No, it was not Sam.
3: Hot ass Randy.
1: No.
3: Who else do we not have on the button bar again? Pete Sauce.
1: No.
3: He's pitching tonight for the Astros.
1: Papa, he would have called Hawk.
0: Oh, he definitely would have. She'd be out of jail right now.
3: Who are we forgetting?
1: She'd be living with him.
3: Oh, the dude you took to Medieval. Who's the guy you took to Medieval Times?
1: Will Buckland?
3: Yeah, Will Buckland.
1: No, not Will Buckland. No.
5: Dusty Mon?
1: No.
3: Oh, God. Great guess. Dusty Mon?
1: No.
0: Listen. No.
3: You don't have any more friends. We just named all of them.
0: I can't believe your friend didn't negotiate. You know, there are certain things money can buy.
1: Yeah, well said.
3: You said it was a felony, right?
1: Yeah, multiple felony theft charges. Yeah.
3: So
5: how did she still have his number?
3: So her life didn't go well? She never went to college?
1: I don't think so.
3: I thought she was raising money for college.
1: I don't think so.
3: Oh, man. Tough break for Tree.
0: You know, it's a tough break for her is that it wasn't me that she met because I just spent the rest of the day. Because I can't help it.
1: How do you get to Western Union?
0: Oh, right.
1: Will the jail take Venmo?
0: I don't really remember you.
3: And did this person find out what the felony charges were?
1: Theft, yeah.
3: It was theft.
1: Yeah. Mm.
3: Felony theft.
6: Well, that ain't so bad.
0: No, there's worse things.
1: Yeah. Yep.
6: Well, poor Tangeray.
1: Oh. PA says that all the time. Tangeray. Yep. So that's my story.
0: That's a good one.
1: Yeah, thank you.
0: You were right.
1: Yeah.
0: I don't know. Corey, did you like it?
3: No, it was worth it.
1: It was really funny. Yeah. Man. And then, speaking of that.
0: Oh, no. Don't make it worse. You won.
1: No, but I got a text message from a number I didn't know that just said, I find your behavior offensive.
3: I agree.
1: That was it.
0: Tom.
1: And I deleted it. It was like a spam bit, but I'm like,
3: how do you know it was spam?
0: It wasn't. I guarantee you.
1: I don't know who it was.
3: It's probably somebody you gave your number to years ago.
1: Somebody finds my behavior offensive.
3: Oh, they're not wrong.
1: Yeah, whatever.
3: What Really Matters is brought to you by OVO LASIK and Lens. Go get LASIK. From the legends of LASIK, Dr. Mark Lobanoff and Dr. David Whiting.
1: Ba-da-ba-da-ba-da.
3: They're the best.
0: If your buddy says he gets another call, give her my number.
1: All right. Yeah. Yeah.
0: Caged Heat.
1: He'll text me here in a second.
0: Wait a minute.
1: What? You're into that?
0: Wait a minute. If this friend knows you well enough to be listening and text you right now, we definitely know this friend. You're just not telling us who it is.
3: Yep. I think I hit the button.
1: No, you did not. I'll tell you during the break, yeah.
3: What does it start with?
0: Shmi Shmei?
1: No, who's Shmi? No. Just does be honest. No, but
0: does it rhyme
1: but,
0: with Park Nosen?
1: Would that shock you if Shmi Shmei had that incident happen to him?
0: It would surprise me that he said no.
1: Yeah, no, he wouldn't say no.
0: Was it Shmret?
1: No, it was not Shmret.
0: Are you sure?
3: Over the weekend, the NHL.
0: Schmarb?
3: Over the weekend.
1: No, it was not Schmarb.
3: The NHL draft occurred.
1: No.
3: And Wyatt Cullen, the son of Matt Cullen of Moorhead, was selected 10th overall.
1: Jesus.
3: How about that? Wyatt Cullen goes 10th to the Nashville Predators.
1: The Shaman Man?
0: Well, yeah, congratulations, Matt.
3: That's pretty cool.
1: Shaman Man.
0: We will talk to Mr. Mark Parrish about it this week as well, but I'm going to guess he's known that little boy since he was a toddler.
3: 10th overall, though. And I believe is he not going to the Gophers?
0: Yeah.
3: I'm pretty sure he is.
1: He's not going to St. Cloud?
0: No.
3: No, I think he's a Gopher.
0: Yeah. Well,
3: somebody check it out.
0: Cullen was a Gopher.
1: No.
3: No, he went to St. Cloud.
1: With
3: he went
1: Perry, yeah.
0: Perry? Oh, is that right?
1: Yeah.
3: But I think Wyatt's going to the U.
0: It's the other way around.
6: Sweet.
3: That's pretty cool. Gavin McKenna went number one overall to Toronto, and Justin Bieber announced him.
0: What?
3: Yeah.
1: Oh, really?
3: Yeah, I mean, the NHL's trying something else. So they had, I think he said something like, Mr. McKenna, we'd love to draft you to Toronto, and then the place went nuts.
1: Oh, sweet.
6: It's pretty awesome.
3: I guess the Biebs is a big Maple Leafs
1: fan. Yeah, he is going to the U.
0: Well,
3: Justin Bieber or Wyatt Cullen?
1: Both.
3: But what really matters is this.
0: Hey, Saucy.
1: Yes, sir.
0: On this date, do you remember this? Let me see how good your memory is. On this date in what year did actress Jane Mansfield die in a car crash? We just watched the documentary, which, again, it's called My Mom Jane, right? Is that what it's called?
3: Yeah. I think so.
0: A fantastic documentary. Have you seen it yet?
6: No.
1: 68?
0: You're very close. 67.
1: Yeah.
0: 67, yeah. I would highly encourage everyone to watch this documentary. Don't read anything about it.
1: Yeah.
0: Just watch it because the twists and turns in this documentary will knock you out.
6: Okay, HBO Max.
1: Most of the time.
6: Good, Mariska Hargitay is
0: it's
6: director.
0: Her mom.
6: Wow.
0: Yeah,
6: oh,
0: it's her mom.
6: Oh, okay. I didn't realize.
0: You got to watch it.
1: You got to watch
0: don't
1: it.
0: Don't read anything. Just
6: okay,
0: watch
6: I won't. I won't.
1: It's,
6: I won't.
1: Normally, Hawk will be like, yeah, this is great. I'm like, he was 1,000,000% correct.
0: Oh, thank you.
1: You can't. Believe it.
0: You can't believe it. You can't believe it.
1: And stuff happens to them in real time. Like they find out that it's unbelievable.
0: Hey, Corey, speaking of documentaries, sorry to derail the show.
1: Oh, no.
0: So yesterday, I was super tired. I played 4 gigs in 4 days. I was beat. I wasn't leaving the couch except for to go see Jackass. And I turned on the Ken Burns channel because I love it. Mm. I love documentaries. I'm an old man.
3: He has his own channel?
0: Oh, yeah, yeah. On whatever I have.
3: One of the streaming services?
0: Right, yeah. It's so good.
1: Whatever I have.
0: It's so good. And I just happened to catch the very end of episode, I think, 3 of Civil War. And there's my guy, Shelby Foote.
1: Oh, no.
0: And he did the most.
3: He did the bit?
0: He did it. He goes like this. He goes, I got kind of friendly with Nathan Bedford Forrest's great-granddaughter before she passed away. She's a very sweet woman. And he goes, and I called her one day and I said, you know, I do believe that the Civil War produced two legitimate geniuses. One would be your grandfather and the other would be Abraham Lincoln. And then he goes like this, he goes, and Miss Forrest said, well, you know, in our house, we weren't big fans of Abraham Lincoln. And he did it. He did it exactly. I was like, God, why am I in this house by myself right now? That's exactly the moment. He just had this little smirk on his face like.
3: Max, can you cancel the psychic later this week and just have me? Because I'm going to be a psychic right now.
6: Okay.
3: I'm picturing the rest of Chris's day.
1: Yeah.
3: It's going to be hour-long conversations between Shelby Foote and Les Claypool.
1: You are correct.
3: What's your name?
7: My name is Bud.
0: He said his name was Bud.
3: And then he said his name was Bud.
7: Not to be confused with Dr. Bud. My name is Bud.
3: That's going to bleed over until 5:30 tomorrow morning. So that's the rest of the day. Pay me $100 for my psychic abilities.
1: Yeah, correct.
0: Man, I wish
3: that's going to be so accurate.
1: Yeah.
3: That's going to be the car ride home. I'm going to guess Chris is going to answer the phone as Les Claypool the rest of the day.
1: Man, think of the person that calls in to try to win the jackpot on Friday. My name is Mud.
0: You just wait till that stripper tries to get out of jail. Yeah.
1: That's all you're going to think about. You're going to hope people text you.
3: Canada beat South Africa 1-0 in the World Cup. Reaches the round of 16 for the first time ever. How about our Canadian friends? That's only the third World Cup of all time, but first time in the old Sweet 16.
1: Yeah.
3: Canada 1-0 over South Africa.
0: Mel loves them.
3: Yeah. Take that, Dave Matthews.
1: Yeah, take that, Dave Matthews.
3: Justin Bieber defeats Dave Matthews in round one.
1: Wow.
3: What really matters, though, is this.
0: On this date in the year 1613, William Shakespeare's Globe Theater burned to the ground.
3: Good.
1: Good.
0: What?
1: Jesus.
0: Willie.
1: Good.
0: Willie.
1: The shaman, man. Willie.
0: I wonder if I ever called him Willie.
1: Probably his mom.
0: The Globe was built by Shakespeare's acting company, the Lord Chamberlain's Men, in 1599 from the timbers of London's very first permanent theater, Burbage's Theater, which was built in 1576. Man, people have been around a long time.
3: Yep.
1: Yeah, man. Building stuff.
3: Yeah, since the Age of the Dragons.
0: Yeah, man. And I will still say the end of Hamnet.
6: Yeah.
0: I don't think, man, I will ever be able to watch that and without crying. I don't care if I saw it 900 times in a row, I'd still cry.
6: No. It's hard to even explain to people without crying, without seeing it.
0: These guys will never watch the film.
1: No.
0: I'm going to tell you, the end of that film is wonderful.
6: It's one of the most poignant, powerful scenes that I've ever seen in a movie.
0: You guys,
6: I can say that
0: your
6: safely.
0: Heart would grow 3 sizes, Corey, if you watched the end of that film.
3: I don't have time for that.
0: I know.
1: Oh. Yeah.
7: My name is Bud.
1: Oh, okay. Thanks, Les.
3: You're welcome. More.
1: Les Claypool.
6: Shout out to Shakespeare.
0: Yeah, man. Willie.
1: Willie. Yeah, shout out, Willie.
0: Willie.
1: You're dead, Willie.
0: Your theater's on fire, Willie. And his theater's on fire.
6: To be or not to be.
1: Brilliant.
3: It's already starting.
1: Yeah, it's already starting.
0: Othello.
1: Corey said good when you guys said it burned down.
3: Too soon?
0: He's a patron of the arts.
1: Too soon? Yeah, he loves the arts.
3: More of what really matters after this. Ben Lieber in a little bit as well. This is the Power Trip. Morning show on the Fan.
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10: Canada down South Africa 1-0 in the first game of the round of 32 of the World Cup, and now it's starting to get real. Team USA isn't in action until Wednesday against Bosnia and Herzegovina. The U.S. has had a historic World Cup run so far, but they got to get it done on Wednesday. They're the better team on paper, which is great, but these games aren't played on paper. 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
8: 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On the scoreboard, the Redhawks, they avoid getting swept by Winnipeg as they defeat the Goldeyes 5-1. Redhawks back in action tonight, 6:15 is the pregame show with Jack Michaels, the first of three in Lincoln. In the WNBA, the Minnesota Lynx defeated Dallas 85-77. For the Lynx, Olivia Miles leading the way. The rookie sensation had 21 points, 8 assists. For Dallas, Minnesota native Paige Beckers had 25 points. Minnesota Twins in action yesterday, trying to win their series against the Colorado Rockies. With more details, here is the voice of the Minnesota Twins, Chris Atterbury.
16: Twins and the Rockies on a Sunday afternoon to decide a three-game series. Rockies struck first with a run in the opening frame. Twins equalized in the second, cashing in Royce Lewis's leadoff double. Cody Clemens hit his 13th home run of the season in the fourth inning to give the Twins a 2-1 lead, but the Rockies touched up Connor Prelip for a two-out RBI single from Troy Johnson to tie the game, and after six innings, we were all knotted up at two runs apiece. Prelip goes six innings, strikes out a career-high 10. After Andrew Morris handled the side of the top of the seventh, Twins went to work with two outs and Ryan Kreidler facing Seth Halverson. The 1-0 pitch is on the way. Swung on, a hit in the air to center field and fairly deep. Carrick racing back. He's at the base of the wall looking up at the shrubs, and it's gone for a home run. Ryan Kreidler straight away center field with a mammoth blast, and the Twins surge into a 3-2 lead. Big-time home run from Kreidler made it 3-2 up to the Twins' bullpen to make it stand. First, it was Morris. He handled Hunter Goodman to open the eighth, and then Anthony Bonda got the final two outs of that inning. Twins still led by one run entering the ninth. Bonda came out to face Braxton Fulford. He hit him with the first pitch, a pitch that got away, and then he left the mound with the trainer by his side. Hopefully, things are okay for Anthony Bonda. Andrés Gomes came in. He threw just four pitches, got three pop flyouts. He earned his eighth save, and the Twins get the win. Twins take the series with a 3-2 rubber match victory over the Rockies on your home for Twins baseball.
8: Your forecast from Chief Meteorologist Too Tall Tom Szymanski. Today, cloudy, humid, becoming breezy, chance for showers and thunderstorms. Some could be severe, high near 90. Winds out of the east becoming south, increasing 14 to 30 miles an hour. Tonight, chance for showers and thunderstorms early in the evening, then clearing, turning less humid, low of 64. Tomorrow, mostly sunny, breezy, less humid, a high of 84 with winds out of the west, southwest, 13 gusting up to 30 miles an hour. Wednesday, partly sunny, high of 86.
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0: I don't know why that's funny to me, but it is, man. Welcome back, Power Trip Morning Show.
1: That's hilarious.
0: It is.
1: He's funny, man. Chris Pontius is funny.
0: I know I will never do this, but it would be very funny to, like, just play the audio
19: of that.
0: Okay, Marty, you got three guesses. What is this the sound of?
19: Brilliant.
3: Lieber will be here in about 15 minutes. Let's do more of What Really Matters, scores and stats around the world of sports, and then Chris will change your life with something else.
0: That's right.
3: Sauce, I don't know if you followed the golf at all yesterday, but man, big names at the top of the Travelers. Yeah. Morikawa shot a 61.
1: Yes, he did.
3: To make a run at it. He comes up, one short, though, at minus 20. Scheffler and Hovland both 21 under. They will have a playoff today. I guess they didn't do it last night because it was too dark. So they said no thanks. But how about the top? Let's go top five. Scheffler, Hovland, Morikawa, Matt Fitzpatrick, Wendell Clark, Akshay Bhatia.
1: Yeah, it was.
3: So Clark was in the mix again.
1: It was great because it's a signature event, which is weird to have it right after the U.S. Open. But, you know, they take this week off. A lot of them do. Then the week after that, they play in the Scottish Open, and then it's the British Open, as we call it here. Mm-hmm. But, yeah, the putt Scotty made to force the tiebreaker bit was outstanding, man.
3: How
1: that
3: weird
1: was
3: is
1: such
3: that,
1: a like, great putt.
3: What a weird vibe. Like, you're golfing all Sunday, you're battling, you're fighting, and they might play one hole today.
1: Right, when I was watching that and they said, well, tomorrow night, wait, what? It's one hole.
3: Yeah, like, but I guess they said it was too dark.
1: Yeah,
3: so they called it.
1: Just ride back to 18 and play it. Like, if it were like some of these are like three hole playoffs, I get that. It's one hole. But yeah, that they played really well, man. It's fun to watch those guys play great golf.
3: What really matters, though, is this.
0: All right. Still fooling, trying to get in my email over here. Apologies. It drives me damned crazy. You think I have state secrets on my phone? I do not. Okay. OJ Simpson.
3: OJ. I just thought you were doing Adam Sandler lyrics. But Hall of Famer, Rad Cool, he converted.
0: OJ Simpson going to be dropped from the Bills Wall of Fame.
3: What?
0: I know.
3: Why? What are you doing?
0: What are they doing?
3: I loved all the headlines. OJ Simpson will not be honored at the new Bills Stadium. I wonder why.
1: Yeah, I wonder why.
0: OJ? Yes. Yeah.
3: Why? Does Darren Sharper have a plaque at U.S. Bank Stadium? I don't think so.
0: I don't think so.
20: Buffalo Bills CEO Pete Gwehly says Simpson is not a fit for what the Bills family and stadium represents. Simpson spent 9 seasons with Buffalo and died of cancer in 2024. But his time on the field would be overshadowed by his many legal problems, including the so-called trial of the century, involving the murders of his ex-wife and her friend. Simpson was acquitted of those charges, but years later found guilty and sentenced to prison for robbing a group of people at a Las Vegas casino. I'm Tammy Trujillo.
0: Amazing that he did go to prison for that, right?
3: Right, like, but not the other one.
0: I've said this a million times. I'm going to say it again. If you get away with that, allegedly, you lead a clean life.
1: Yeah, you don't even
0: go the rest of like you won the lottery.
1: Right. You don't even roll a stop sign.
6: You don't even go outside.
0: No.
6: But as we saw in that documentary, he did the exact opposite.
0: He wrote a book saying, "If I did it,"
1: he made a prank show. Yeah, he did. He did make a prank show.
0: The OJ Jackass.
1: Yeah, basically, yeah.
0: Orange Jackass.
1: Yeah, he did. He made a prank show. Yeah, and then
3: can you imagine if the Bills made a bronze statue of OJ and it just was him with the gloves and the knife?
1: like trying to get his stuff back.
3: A football in one hand and a knife in the other.
1: Yeah,
3: you could get your photos with it.
1: The best is when those shoes that he was wearing, and he's like, "Those are the ugliest shoes I've ever seen. I would never wear those." And the the prosecuting attorneys had like 50 pictures of him wearing them.
3: And he didn't get convicted.
1: He didn't get convicted.
6: And the shoes are also one of one.
1: Yes.
6: He's the only one in the world that had those shoes.
0: Brilliant.
6: It's so funny in that documentary when they have the legal team saying, "We've never had this much evidence against someone before."
1: Yeah. Yeah.
3: I wonder if he did it.
21: Tahitian dancer?
1: Oh, fuck. Fuck.
3: The Minnesota Lynx. What a transition.
1: Yeah.
3: The Minnesota Lynx won 85-77 over the Dallas Wings. That puts our friend Cheryl Reeve tied for the all-time record, WNBA record, 379 regular season wins.
0: Did she go in the Hall of Fame this weekend or something?
3: Yeah. Women's basketball Hall of Fame. Some women's Hall of Fame. I forget which one.
6: The Nashville on Saturday night was in Dallas. Sunday afternoon.
3: She continues to dominate.
1: Stop with the wiener noise.
3: Paige Becker's 25 points. Olivia Miles and Natasha Howard both 21 for the Lynx. They're off until Friday now, where she can break the record at New York. Cheryl can break the record.
0: Yep.
3: And be she's number one. What really matters, though, is this.
0: Something else, huh? She's a waste. Okay. Everybody straighten up.
1: Okay.
0: Mel Brooks turns 100 years old today.
3: That's awesome.
1: Yeah, good for him.
0: I actually did over the weekend, I guess. Sorry. What is today's date? 29th. Yeah, so it was this weekend he did. Of course, major birthday for the comic legend. Mel Brooks, 100 years old. From Blazing Saddles to History of the World Part 1, The Producers, Young Frankenstein, Spaceballs, so much more. The Oscar, Grammy, Emmy, Tony winner has written, directed, and produced over 20 movies. Been making people laugh since he started writing for Sid Caesar in the 1950s, and he's still going.
3: Damn.
0: An HBO documentary about his life came out last year, and the Spaceballs sequel is out next year. If you haven't seen the documentary, Judd Apatow did it. It's really,
1: I've
0: really,
1: not.
0: Really well done. Very well done. World War II, by the way. He fought in World War II.
3: What does it say about me? I know I was born in 1980, so like all the movies that were on USA in the 90s, the decade, not the nightclub.
1: Yeah.
3: Hit me right between the eyes. But do you know how many times I've seen Men in Tights?
1: Yeah.
3: A lot.
1: A lot.
3: Right?
1: And it was on USA a lot.
3: And the only reason I bring that up is I've seen it a ton. You know how many times I've seen Blazing Saddles and Young Frankenstein?
1: Zero.
0: That's incredible.
3: What? I know.
1: Oh, dude.
3: And I've seen Spaceballs 1,000 times. I love that movie.
1: Yeah.
3: And I've seen History of the World Part 1. I love Mel Brooks. I just can't believe I haven't seen maybe his two best.
0: I think... Young Frankenstein is a classic comedy.
1: It's so good.
0: It's very, very good. I'm not sure you would love it. I think you would, but I'm not sure.
1: Oh, it's so good.
0: Blazing Saddles is a movie that would never, ever be made ever again. Well, I mean...
6: And it's one of the funniest movies.
0: It's one of the funniest movies ever.
6: Time.
1: I mean, it's so good.
0: It's unbelievable.
1: Somebody's going to go after back to camp and get an S-load of dimes. It's that little,
0: I know,
1: little stupid toll bit where they could go around it on either side. Nah, I guess we can't cross. Yeah, it's so good.
6: Just the old lady at the beginning. Yeah. Sorry, I called you.
1: Yeah, it's such a good movie.
0: It's just so wrong and so good. Oh, so good. Yeah, I maybe have seen Men in Tights maybe one time. Which shocks me that I've only seen it.
3: A very young Dave Chappelle in Robin Hood Men in Tights.
1: Oh, yeah.
3: The Hornets not done dealing. They dealt Miles Bridges, a 2029 first-round pick, and a 2027 second-round pick to Phoenix for Grayson Allen, Royce O'Neal, and a 2033 first-rounder. So that's another huge trade. So think about this. They went from
0: 2033?
3: Yeah. That was one of the ones in the Wolves trade, too.
1: Yeah.
0: Are you allowed? I'm sorry. Keep your train of thought. Could we trade a 2055?
3: No, I think this is about as far out as you can go. Is it like 8 years, seven or eight years?
6: I think that's
3: as far out as you can go.
6: Non-consecutive, I believe.
1: Yeah, you can't. Yeah. Okay. So
3: how about, though, the Hornets 2 years ago win 19 games. Last year they win 44. LaMelo Ball played in most, like 70-plus games. Miles Bridges is a big part of that. So you have your first decent team in a while, and you just blow it up. So they're gonna roll with Brandon Miller and Con Knipl, and now Naz Reid and Grayson Allen and Royce O'Neal and such. They're blowing it up.
1: Rosie knew that.
3: Not that they were like a championship contending team, but you finally got a team that's worth watching. I think the last 3 or 4 months, the Hornets were one of the hottest teams in the NBA.
6: They were. They had the best offense post All-Star break.
1: And like
6: the
1: second best or third best record.
3: Yeah, they got real hot. And they're just saying, like, let's try something else.
1: Yeah.
3: Interesting. Mel, especially in the East, you got something going.
1: It's also going to be really interesting because I think a week from today, all of these trades are official because I think July 6th is the start of the new league year in the NBA. It's going to be interesting to see how large of a web this LaMelo trade is, because I think it's going to include Brooklyn. I think it's going to include the Chicago trade with, it's going to be like a 4 or 5 team trade when this is all said and done. So we'll know, it'll be a week from today.
3: If you're anti-LaMelo Ball trade for the Wolves, if you're a Wolves fan that is concerned that this is too much and he's not worth it and we should have gone in a different direction, we should have tried something else, anything else, that's a pretty compelling argument to go, why the hell is Charlotte getting rid of him when they are trending the right way and he played most of those games? So it's like, they want to move on from this guy?
1: Yeah.
3: He's 24. He's in his prime, but they're saying, no thanks. We've had enough. Like, that should be pretty concerning.
1: Well,
3: not interested.
1: But I don't think it is. That is an argument, right? You can make that argument. But I think the other thing is they have Kobe White, who is going to play point guard, and they want to focus this team around Con Knipple. So I think that is, you could argue that, but I think they think that they are going to be better with Con Knipple as their lead player.
6: And they're trying to sell high.
1: Yeah, and this is the highest value you could get out of. And the Wolves have wanted him for 2 years. I think it's a home run trade. I think the backcourt of LaMelo and Ant is going to be outstanding.
3: It is crazy how many national people hate this trade.
1: Well, the Wolves overpaid. The only one I care about is Kendrick Perkins. He loves it. Big he perk. Thinks it's the best backcourt in the NBA. And it'll be fun.
3: What really matters, though, is this.
0: Yesterday on your show, I remember what you guys were talking about that I wanted to ask you about, Matt.
3: Yeah.
0: I thought Lesnar did retire. And you said he's going to retire?
6: He did. It's a weird thing because the rumor for a long time has been he's going to retire at SummerSlam, which is at U.S. Bank Stadium here in Minnesota.
0: SummerSlam. Oh, wow.
6: Yeah,
0: she's a skier.
6: And then he wrestled at WrestleMania, came back to wrestle at WrestleMania. Basically, there's a new kind of monster guy that's plays the same role that Brock Lesnar plays now. And he beat Brock Lesnar to show, like, I'm the new big giant guy, you know? And Brock Lesnar at the end starts crying. And he does
0: off his gloves.
6: Yeah, he does the X symbol, too, which, like, wrestling, if you know, like, the ins and outs of wrestling, that usually means this is not in the script. This is off script. This is real.
0: Oh, wow. No kidding.
6: This is happening. And he's crying, and he's embracing Paul Heyman, the guy that he was always with him in his career. And he retired, and they treated him like he was retired, and they moved him to, to the alumni section and everything. And then I think behind the scenes, they probably slid him a little bit more cash or something because they know they're coming to Minnesota.
0: Yeah,
6: they want to have a big attraction here and possibly have his retirement here. Just, give him a ceremonious ending. So he came back out of retirement already and wrestled this guy over in Italy, the same guy. And then the rumor is they're going to have a third match at SummerSlam here in Minneapolis.
1: Are you going?
6: Yeah, I'm going to try, man. It's a real expensive ticket to get in, and it's two nights now. But it's two nights. They've changed a lot of their events to be two night things, and so I really, really want to go. Though it looks like it's going to be a ton of fun. Even if you don't watch pro wrestling, it's so much fun to see in real life.
0: You guys made me interested yesterday, so compliments to you guys. I had no idea what the hell you were talking about, but I was interested.
3: Those tickets are available for everyone.
1: Yeah. Oh, see, if Charlie will take you.
19: Okay, is he dead?
1: No, Rosie's alive,
6: Rose,
1: I hope.
6: It's not real.
1: Yeah, Rosie, relax. It's not real.
0: Come on, man. It's just great.
1: It's fake.
3: The Minnesota Twins beat the Rockies 3-2, so the Twins are 4.5 games back of the Chicago White Sox and the Cleveland Guardians.
6: Let's go.
3: In the division, 4.5 back. They are just 2 back of the wild card. And I mentioned earlier, 12 games to go before the All-Star break. So
19: getting out of that hole and then eventually going
3: Sauce, they're hovering.
19: The score.
3: They're hovering.
1: They are hovering. And let's see here. Friday would have been one of the worst losses in Twins history.
6: It was insane.
1: And the thing that is going to keep them.
0: What happened?
1: Well, they were up 7-0 and they gave up 8 runs in the final 2 innings and needed a bottom of the 9th. Run in a bottom of the 10th run to win the game against the worst team in baseball. Their bullpen is just so bad. But they take 2 of 3, so, they get to play Houston Astros tonight, who have Peter Lambert pitching. So, if they add, they got to add to the bullpen. But I think they're going to get blown away by a trade for Joe Ryan, especially if Skubal doesn't get traded. So we'll see, man. But good for them. The manager is outstanding. I love the manager. The players are great. the pull ads are trash.
6: Talk about it.
1: Hmm.
19: Almost he's going to destroy you.
1: Rose, why did you say that?
6: I almost blew that lead in front of Luda. Oh,
19: you look tan.
6: Thanks, Rose. I've been trying.
0: Well, how was Luda?
6: It was awesome, man. It was a lot of fun.
3: How many songs did he play?
6: He actually did like a whole hour set. It was like a full set. Basically the same thing that we saw at the State Fair a couple of years ago.
3: What percentage or how many thousands of people do you believe stuck around for the Luda show?
6: It was almost the whole crowd. I mean, they were playing the Colorado Rockies. And
3: right.
6: Yeah, so yeah. Like it was almost the whole crowd was there.
1: And you could
6: see Ludacris.
1: As the game went on, the crowd got more and more because people are like, we'll go in like the seventh inning so we can go to see Luda. Yeah.
6: Yeah.
3: Okay. The news in a second. Ben Lieber will join shortly. This is the Power Trip Morning Joe on The Fan.
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5: From the KFGO News Center, I'm Nate Cohn. Minnesota Republican Congressman Tom Emmer is facing backlash after comments he made about Somali immigrants during a Faith and Freedom event in Washington, D.C. Those remarks drew sharp criticism from Minnesota Democrats and immigrant advocates who called them offensive and divisive. And Minnesota Congresswoman Angie Craig says she's working on a Social Security bill. Craig says she's been working on that bill for 3 years. The bill would extend the life of the Social Security program for generations. Craig's plan would eliminate federal taxes on Social Security benefits and raise the cap for high earners to put more money into the fund. And many of the region will enjoy fireworks for the 4th of July this week. Minnesota Medical Association President Dr. Lisa Mattson says many will also spend time in the emergency room, she says, to avoid serious injury. It's always best to leave the fireworks up to the professionals in the community. And a bill that would make housing affordable for Minnesotans and across the country is stalled at the president's desk. Minnesota Senator Tina Smith is calling on President Trump to sign that bill into law. From the KFGO News Center, I'm Nate Cohn.
0: Was that me?
3: Sure.
0: She was great. She's always great. I like her.
3: She did good with team codes. Like, she's smart, man.
0: Yeah, she is.
3: Julia's great.
0: She's great.
1: Should we have Pop on?
3: No, he's pitching tonight in Houston.
0: Yeah. But anybody else in the family wants to swing by?
3: I was just going to say, where's Ben? There he is. He's walking in.
0: He's walking in.
3: I was concerned. I was nervous for Ben.
0: Hi.
7: Stupid key card wouldn't work.
0: Yeah, that happens. And we're figuring it out.
3: Yeah, who knows?
0: We're figuring it out.
1: It's over.
3: Once it works, it's going to be super convenient.
0: Yeah,
3: though.
0: No, it's supposed to work. Like, all you have to do is stand near it and it reacts to your phone.
3: But right.
0: That ain't working yet.
3: No, nope, I have to open up the app every time.
1: Yeah, same. Hey, Hoggs.
0: Yes.
1: The Silence of the Lambs night camera vision bit and Jackass. Pontius or Wee Man and another dude are scared S-less, and the camera pans over and he's just dancing in the corner.
0: Apropos enough.
1: There he is.
0: I know. I love it, dude. I told you. I laughed so
1: it's
0: hard
1: so
0: by
1: good.
0: Myself in the theater.
1: God.
0: I don't know why anybody else came to the movie. Nobody else thought it was funny. I laughed and laughed.
1: I can't wait to see it.
0: Anyway.
3: Hello, Ben.
0: Hi, Ben.
3: We were just talking about upcoming vacations. And again, just to put it out in the ether so people that listen keep track of it better than we do.
1: Yeah.
3: You're gone this Thursday and next Monday.
1: Correct.
3: Got it.
1: Yeah.
0: Yep.
3: That's what we thought.
0: Yep.
1: And then guess what, Ben? Bubble guts.
0: Bubble guts.
1: Oh, yeah.
6: Yeah, bubble guts will start on Monday.
1: Yeah.
6: Yeah.
3: And you've also said this upcoming weekend that the 4th of July is your favorite holiday
6: it's
3: of the year.
6: It's the best holiday of the year.
3: So what's your plan? What are you doing? Cabin?
6: I'm just going to cabin.
3: Cabin?
6: Yeah.
3: Fireworks?
6: I mean, nothing super special. Just going to the cabin.
3: Do you buy your own fireworks or do you just watch
6: not
3: fireworks?
6: Not anymore. I used to, and then illegally shoot them off in Edina, which was great.
0: Oh.
3: Do you grill? Will you make margaritas?
0: He's got good teeth.
6: There will be a lot of charred meats.
3: A lot of charred meats.
1: Mm.
0: Ben, lovely Annandale hosting the Fabulous Armadillos on 4th of July if you aren't busy.
6: Is that
0: come
6: right?
0: Come on over,
6: is
0: see some rock and roll.
6: Right?
0: That's right. We'll be over there.
3: They're opening with My Name is Mud.
6: Man, I haven't heard that song in like 20 years.
0: Yeah.
3: It's still slams.
6: Yeah, I'm sure it does.
3: It really does.
6: Yeah. Weren't you guys in Annandale last year, too?
0: Yeah. Yeah, every 4th of July.
6: Is it every 4th of July?
0: Almost, yeah. I think we had maybe did Delano 1 year, too.
6: Yeah.
0: They seem to like us.
6: Good for you.
0: Yeah, it's fun. So swing on by. I'll wave at your cabin as I drive by.
6: Thank you.
0: You're welcome.
6: Yeah. Cheers to you as you're driving
0: I know where
6: by.
0: You live.
6: I'm not sure if that's cool or scary.
0: It's both.
1: It can be both.
6: It can be both.
0: Yeah. Is it 9,800 degrees out there yet?
6: Yeah, it's real
0: you can feel
6: sticky.
0: It, can't you?
3: Swamp
0: yeah.
3: ass.
6: Real swampy.
0: Yeah, I can feel it when I got out this morning. I was like, yeah, okay, it's here.
3: And that's the thing. I know everybody thinks of the driveway club and they think January, February. But sometimes even today, driveway club, I'm like, oh, no.
0: Yeah.
3: Like this.
6: Oh, yeah.
3: you know, 4:45 in the morning, and it was already sweaty. And I'm like, is this what today's going to be like? Mm-hmm.
8: The whole week is going to be like
3: this. So it's crazy because 4:45 in the morning, start my week. I go outside, driveway club, and the first thing I thought is, well, I'm staying inside all week. For the 1,000th consecutive week, it's going to be an indoor week for me.
1: What's it going to be like in your favorite city?
3: I haven't looked yet. I'm sure it'll be 100 plus.
0: Didn't you tell us last week it was going to be cooler there?
1: Today it was 105 on Sunday.
3: Okay. That's fine.
1: Yeah.
3: I'll be indoors, hopefully the whole day. Today's supposed to be like 90.
1: Yeah.
3: Yeah, today, high of 92 in Vegas, high of 94 in Minneapolis.
1: Oh, boy.
8: Ooh, and it's going to feel way worse with all this sticky back sweat humidity.
0: Ugh. Yeah, man.
3: Oh, Sauce, you're not kidding. I get there Saturday, 103, then 105, 105, and 106.
0: It's cool.
8: Ooh, too hot. Boy.
3: But my hotel room will be 68, maybe.
8: Man. Oh, you can try to get it cooler than that.
3: Yeah, but when it gets this hot, you just can't. It just doesn't go much lower than that. Yeah. Even if they let you set it lower than that, it just never really gets lower than about 68.
0: Just and get it's still some cake out the machine.
3: Oh, gross.
0: Run a bath.
1: Yeah, run a bath.
0: Get in there and just make some soup.
3: Gross.
8: No, we'll be all making soup here when you're gone.
0: Make some soup. I'm making soup already in preparation. I'm already.
8: Vintage age Famunda cheese.
1: You have sweaty parts.
8: Sure.
0: Have sweaty parts. You're right about that. Mm. You're right about that, buddy. You're right. You guys want the news now?
8: Yes.
0: I have news for you.
8: Yeah, let's hear it.
0: Then I'm going to do it for you, buddy. Because I know you're going on vacation.
9: This is KFAN News with Chris Hockey, presented by the St. Paul Saints.
0: That's exactly right. Thank you, St. Paul Saints. Tomorrow, they're back home at the CHS Field. 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Big crowd of people at the Hairball Show this past weekend up at CHS Field. Always something good going on there. I tell you what, something to make your 4th of July even better. Win the lottery.
10: There was no grand prize winner in Friday's Mega Millions drawing, so that jackpot rolls over to at least $511 million ahead of the next drawing on Tuesday. Mm-hmm. Ahead of that is tonight's big Powerball drawing. That's worth at least $360 million. I'm Tammy Trujillo.
0: Thank you, Tammy.
8: Thanks, Tammy.
0: I'd take that.
8: Take some of that.
0: Make for a good 4th of July, would it not?
8: It'd be the best.
1: Yeah, that'd be the best.
8: The best.
0: Yeah, I'd like that.
3: All right, I know we ask this question about once a year, but let me just ask it again just to recap because I don't remember what your answer was. Let's say you won that tonight.
0: Mm-hmm. Tonight.
3: When do you quit here?
1: Good question.
3: Thanks.
0: Wow.
8: While you think about it, I know we've talked about this a little bit. I know when Corey's going to.
3: Go on.
8: You want to wait for his answer? Or do you want?
3: Sure. Go ahead. No, you can say it.
8: It'd be at least a year.
3: Yep.
1: Yeah.
3: John Bonus is correct.
8: Yeah.
3: The way to do it is you claim it anonymously, right? And then you have to keep everything status quo for as long as possible. And then, like, I would probably stage some epic fight with you guys in about a year, and I'd be like, I'm out of here. I quit. Mm-hmm. And then they'd be like, man, he really stormed out of here. I wonder what he's going to do for the rest of his life. And you would never see or hear from me again.
1: Well, I would be sad. I'd miss you.
8: I'd miss you for a little bit.
3: Yeah, but I'm going to say things in that fight that I can't take back. And you're going to be like, screw that guy. I'm glad he quit.
1: Yeah.
3: And I'm going to be on an island somewhere going like, man, that was a rough ending, but it's the only way I can stay anonymous.
0: Yep. You got to be careful.
3: It had to happen.
0: You say the wrong thing to the wrong guy on the show, and you'll be like, he died with a lot of money. This
1: Yeah. Yeah. And Target is going to love it if you win the lottery.
0: Shouldn't have called Rosie that, I guess. I had no idea. Had a
3: well, his psychic should have seen it coming.
1: Yeah.
3: Should have said, hey, Gorg's missing some terrible things.
1: Yeah. Look out, Rose.
0: Who knew Gorg could get that mad?
3: Yeah. I would never rip Gorg. Never, ever, ever, ever.
1: Gorg's the best.
0: Gorg's the best.
3: The GOAT.
0: Yeah.
3: Nope.
0: Agreed.
1: Too bad he passed.
3: Ben, what's your answer?
0: What?
8: Probably the same.
1: Yeah. Why not be the same?
8: I mean, I would probably keep everything. I would keep it under wraps. I mean, now don't get me wrong. So when we would go on vacation, it would be flying private for sure. Mm-hmm. I mean, we wouldn't post about it. We wouldn't talk about it.
3: Right. There would be new social media rules, right? It would be, here's what we can't tell anybody.
8: Right. So for the better part of a year, everything status quo.
3: Yep.
8: And then after that, it'd be like, I'm just going to step away, focus on family, and then just disappear into the corn stalks.
1: Would you go to Turds and Tacos?
8: Sure. Many times.
1: Yeah.
3: I don't think I would wait a year to start the financial torture. Like, for example, again, 20-plus years ago, one of my buddies said if he ever won the lottery, he would basically hire a mariachi band to follow me around 24-7 for a full year. I think that start almost immediately, but just never, obviously, claim, you know. Like, I would just have sauce going through a lot of weird things and never say that I was responsible.
1: Here's what I would do, okay?
3: Go on.
1: On the last day I was going to be here, I'd show up with like 6 envelopes and I would hand one to Hawk. I'd hand one to Maxo. I'd hand one to Zach. I'd hand one to Lieber and I would hand one to Corliss.
3: Oh, okay. I got one.
1: Yeah. And they would all be for the same amount.
3: And that would be?
1: I'm not going to say
8: a gift card to Manny's.
1: Well, I would just give you Parrish's American Express number because he pays for Manny's.
3: So just to clarify, let's say it's, I don't know, $2 or $3 million apiece. Let's say you give us each $2 million.
1: Yeah.
3: Right? Me, Ben, Hawk, Max, and Zach, right? Is that what you said?
1: Yeah.
3: So you're giving no money to Creasel, Marnie, Parrish, bonus.
1: No, I assume you're leaving money in your will to Marnie, so I don't have to leave her any money.
0: That's a good point.
1: I will leave Creasel money. That's about it, yeah.
3: What about Parrish?
1: Yeah, I'd probably Parrish.
3: What about Tommy?
1: Probably Tommy. So I'd
3: gonna probably be broke before the end of this sentence. But,
1: and then I would never show up again. As I walked out, I'd say, open your envelopes. You guys would open them. You'd look up at me. Hawk would start crying, and I'd leave. And you'd probably see me again because I have a massive ego.
8: We need to get a hold of that.
1: I'd come back the next day.
8: We need to get a hold of that, your buddy's stripper friend, and ask her advice on.
1: Yeah. You know my buddy. You know him, yeah.
8: Really?
1: Yeah. Mm-hmm.
3: Pat Kelly?
8: Mm-hmm. Yeah, Kelly has a stripper from 20 years ago that he still talks to?
11: Elizabeth?
3: Yeah, is it Elizabeth Reese? It's not?
8: Oh, uh-huh.
1: Oh, Get it now?
3: You do know.
1: Makes sense?
8: Yeah, I know.
1: Yeah,
8: I know.
1: Yeah.
8: Where was I going with this? Oh, we could ask stripper gal, what would be the best way? Because you'd be flush with cash.
1: Flushed with network funds.
8: Network funds. But, you know, Uncle Sam gets half the cut, right? Yeah. So you have half basically of what you win. Mm-hmm. How do we not get taxed on that?
1: That's a good, I think.
0: Give it to us in cash.
8: I know, yeah. but even if
1: Corey's would be in a check, everybody else is.
8: But even if you gave us a duffel bag full of $2 million.
1: You can't spend it, yeah.
8: And let's say that you go to pay off your mortgage or something. Wouldn't the IRS be like, hey, would you get that money to pay off the mortgage?
1: Yeah.
3: Hot run at the casino.
8: Yeah, but don't you have to claim that, though?
3: Over the last 30
8: years.
3: How
8: do you avoid getting double taxed on that?
1: That's a good question. Because if you, like...
3: Ask their tax guy. I mean, they're going to jail eventually,
8: Yeah, we'll ask the stripper, but... Anyway.
1: Yeah. But I would give you guys some money for sure.
0: Yeah, give me $2 million, like give me $2.6 million or something like that.
1: I would definitely just get you a free slot play card.
0: Well, you don't want to do that because you might as well not give me anything. Just give me a bigger problem.
1: But yeah.
0: I appreciate it. I think I would keep working here, but you guys would know I won the lottery even if I didn't say anything because.

0: we get rid of that tape?
1: Well, everybody that works at Holiday's friendly, though, so they would be nice to.
0: Yeah, but I'm saying you could. It's there's a million different places to get to get lottery tickets. It's not always gas stations.
2: If I won the lottery, I would replace every iHeart Media Music Festival promo in the system with this.
1: Don't play the sound. What? Don't play the sound. You can't play that. He's an iPhone 4.
2: How dare you? Come on, man.
1: I dare you.
2: This would be a great bit if I could actually get this audio to play. poop. It won't work.
0: It doesn't matter. Oh, we get it.
2: It's the sound of Pontius slapping his wiener against his leg. I would replace every iHeartRadio Festival promo in the system with just the sound of his wiener.
1: Didn't you, guys so that's how you guys would know. That?
0: It was a kind of baby face in front of Lesnar,
1: yeah.
0: And Lesnar did not care for
2: it.
0: Did
2: not like it.
0: Didn't think it was funny and basically was like, you better get out of here in the next 2 seconds or I'm going to strangle you to death. He was not a fan.
1: Who was the guy you made put his bare feet up in front of Rosa?
2: You just hear that.
0: Wasn't it one of like Star's like high school like workout kids or something like that? It was like a
2: It was the kid that he
0: It was something. I think Star was training somebody, and Star's like, "Hey, when Rosie comes in here, take your shoes off and put your feet up on the table." Rosie's gonna hate it, and of course
2: he did.
0: Oh, and the second Rosie came in, he's like, "Get your feet off the table!" And Star just thought it
2: was.
0: And of course, right, and the kid was kind of scared. He's like, "Jesus, the guy did kind of snap at me." And Star just thought it was the funniest thing ever because it took point.
1: I don't want to talk about it.
0: It took 0.3 seconds for him to get your feet off the table.
1: Yeah,
0: was the best.
2: A mega heat dome is toasting the eastern U.S. this week and last week, well into the 4th of July weekend. It's going to continue. Forecasters say two small heat domes will collide, making for one large heat dome Monday, including Minneapolis, St. Louis, Chicago, as far south as Little Rock, Arkansas, will be in the upper 90s. It's going to intensify throughout the week. Hit triple digits in New York City and Washington, D.C. this weekend. It's going to be a tough 4th of July.
1: Yeah, it's going to be hot.
2: Yeah, everybody stay cool. Take care of your puppies.
1: Yeah. Yep.
2: Ladies.
1: You're mice.
0: Man, I got to start brainstorming what I'm going to do to you with all that money.
1: I wouldn't do anything mean to you.
3: Like sexually or what?
0: No, I just, I'm going to gaslight the F out of him until I quit. You know?
3: Mm-hmm.
0: Where he's going to be like, the weirdest thing happened to me for the 57th straight day.
1: Why does this
0: What is going on?
2: Can I make a suggestion? Pay somebody to dress up as a wizard and stand outside his window at night.
1: That'd freak me out.
4: Wait, what kind?
1: Oh, brilliant.
0: Every time you're every single time you're driving down 394, on both sides of you, you're going to be flanked by two Babadooks. And you're going to show up and you're going to go, guys, I swear to God, the Babadook must be carpooling. I see him every day. We're going to go, are you dumb? Yeah. And we're going to rip you every day.
1: Yep.
0: And we're going to, you're going to take videos and we're going to be like, look, I told you. We'd be like, that's AI. We're not falling for it. We're going to gaslight you until you absolutely lose your mind.
1: Oh.
0: And I'm going to pay those guys to sit in the parking ramp and just stay dressed as the Babadook 24/7 and just follow you home.
2: I'm going to write you a check, Sauce, for $5 million, but you can only cash it if you legally change your name to Mud.
1: Oh, I for sure.
0: Oh, you wait in a heart.
1: Mud Lambert?
2: And last name. No, no. Just Mud.
0: Just Mud.
1: Mud?
2: Yep.
0: Mud. No, no, no. Just Mud, and not
2: every
0: mud,
2: time,
0: mud.
2: Until my last breath, every time I call you, you have to answer the phone by saying,
1: "Yeah." But if you won the lottery, you'd last about 6 months.
0: Hey, who's this,
2: man, brother?
1: Because he's not Mud. Playing.
0: No, who is this?
1: This is Mud.
2: He's
1: this Mud.
2: No, you got to say
0: who is this?
1: My name is Mud.
0: There we go.
1: Yeah, you'd die in 6 months. You'd have a lot of strippers calling you for money.
2: Larry?
0: Oh.
2: Larry.
0: I don't even think I'm going to have to pay that much to have somebody dress up as the Babadook and follow you down 394.
1: No, I don't think you have to pay.
2: No, times are tough.
3: Yeah. See, I feel like you'd be like a billboard guy. You would purchase a billboard and do something just to troll Sauce on his drive every single day.
0: That's a great point. Billboard idea I love.
2: Do me a favor. Hire the wizard. I got a suggestion. Hire him, the Babadook. And instead of saying, my name is Mud, have him every time he sees Sauce look out the window and go, my name is Mus.
1: Oh, Musy. Mus.
0: I guess that's a good point. Mus, if you are capable of dressing up as the Babadook, give me a text and let's put this together. I don't even need to win the lottery. I'm going to just slip you a couple hundred bucks if you do it tomorrow.
1: He's definitely not a win.

0: I was with him all night Saturday. We had the best time.
1: Yeah.
2: Speaking of muss, I mean, that could be a term for what I'm be feeling this whole week. Real mussy. Real mussy outside.
3: Yeah. Well, how much do we have to start paying musses to walk around saying my name is Muss?
1: Yeah. Probably not just much. Probably a few Miller Lights.
3: Yeah. All right, Sauce for Sports after this. Ben Lieber is here. It's the Power Trip Morning Show on The Fan.
0: Hey, it's Hockey. 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
23: 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On the scoreboard, the Minnesota Twins, they win the series against the Colorado Rockies with a 3-2 victory yesterday. They open up a three-game series in Houston tonight. 6:30 is the pregame show after a short couch potato radio with me, Derek Hansen. Coming up again, that's on KFGO. The Lynx get a win over Dallas, 85-77. Olivia Miles, 21 points, 8 assists. 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
24: Ground ball hit left side, fielded by Fuentes, goes to second for one to first. It is a double play, and the game is over. The Redhawks ended on a 5-4-3 twin killing, and the Hawks win it today by a score of 5-1.
23: They avoid being swept. They open up a three-game series now at Lincoln. 6:15 is the pregame show with Jack Michaels, again right here on The Fan. With your Fan Sports Hit, I'm Derek Hansen.
25: We can start sports, and I'll ask you this question.
0: Okay, we'll start sports, and then you can ask me the question, ma'am.
25: Ma'am?
0: Ma'am?
25: Ma'am?
26: It's time for Fan 5 on the Power Trip.
0: Let's go, Sauce.
25: Hey, Hogs Daddy, yeah, July 2nd, which is Thursday.
0: Yes, sir.
25: You can get early access to the new college football game. Will you be buying it?
0: 100% I will. I'm excited.
27: Oh, crap. I totally forgot about the GTA presale. Did that go off as planned last week?
25: I think so, yeah. Let's look.
27: Wasn't it supposed to be about, was it Thursday it started? I didn't jump on that.
28: Do you get anything for buying it ahead of time, or you just download it early?
27: Yeah, so what they said is you get to preload it a week in advance.
25: Oh, but then I gotta buy it.
27: But you don't get to play it a week in advance. You just essentially are... You know, locked and loaded, so the second it's available, you can start playing it.
28: Well, that's kind of pointless.
27: Yeah,
28: well,
29: so you can have the Christmas gift a week before, wrapped under the tree, but you can't touch it.
27: But then on launch day, you don't have to wait to download it. That's the whole idea. You can get the jump start on the download.
25: Well, that all these other games, like the new Madden, if you pre-buy it, you can play it a week early. That's weird that they're not doing that, but whatever. Yeah.
29: So what is it costs how much money to make, and then what have they already made so far in pre-orders? Haven't they already made up all of the money spent?
27: Probably.
25: I would assume.
27: $80 for the base game, $100 for that second tier, and then I believe there's even tiers beyond that. But
29: there are.
27: $80 or $100 to get essentially GTA 6.
29: And then probably in-app purchases, right?
28: Yeah. I mean, GTA 5 still has a vibrant and like huge community, so they're going to make money off of this for a decade plus.
27: Yeah, multi billions.
25: This looks sweet. Okay, let's see here. The Twins took 2 of 3 from the worst team in baseball after beating the Rockies 3-2 yesterday. Connor Prelip went 6, scattered 6 hits, and struck out 10. The Twins battle the Astros tonight at 7:10. Zebby Matthews goes for your Twins, and Peter Lambert goes for the Astros.
0: Papa, pitch him, Papa. Don't worry, I got home slice covered.
25: Home slice? Are you okay?
29: Is that here?
25: Where's a do-rag? Pizza's wears a do-rag? I mean,
27: it's too bad Peter Lambert has never pitched for the St. Paul Saints, because you know how easy it would have been to call Derek and go, like, look, Power Trip needs to be a part of Peter Lambert night.
25: Yeah.
27: Even if he was for the Astros, right? Even if he was like an Astros minor league guy, but he was playing the Saints. It's like, how do we have a Pete Sauce night?
25: And Hawk could buy a Saints jersey that just said, Papa.
0: You'd have to. Everybody would scream Papa Peter when he came to the mound.
25: Yeah. People go into where Pete Sauce works and yells Papa at him.
0: Yeah.
27: If any Twins fans in Houston are listening, please yell Pete Sauce or Papa at Peter Lambert.
25: Papa.
27: Just heckle him, because he's not going to understand why everybody's yelling Pete Sauce at him.
0: Why does everybody keep yelling Papa?
25: Why do people keep yelling Papa at me? Brilliant.
27: At a home game.
25: Funny. Yeah.
27: It's going to make no sense.
25: The Lynx beat the Wings 85-77. Olivia Miles had 21. Your Lynx are 15-4. They battle the Liberty on Friday at 6:30.
27: And again, more importantly, in that win, Cheryl Reeve ties the WNBA record for most regular season wins in league history with 379. I believe she already has the most postseason wins, but now she is 379 in the regular season. So she can break that on Friday.
25: Yeah.
27: So the winningest coach in WNBA history. No big deal.
25: Unbelievable. Yeah. Bill Guerin won GM of the Year in the NHL.
0: Yeah, man. Yeah, I got some audio for that. Good for him, man. If you'd like to hear it.
25: Yeah.
0: Pretty cool. Guerin's wife surprised him. He talks about that.
2: We had an absolute blast. My wife, Kara, I think she completely nailed it. And she keeps a good secret, that's for sure. I was blown away. I was completely surprised. All the kids made it in, which was really special. And having my mom there too was incredible.
0: So yeah, they surprised him. He didn't know, and on Friday night they presented him with the award. How great is that?
25: That's great.
3: I really wish he just would have been like, my wife.
25: Yeah. Yeah. He's funny, man. I love that guy.
27: Yeah. Great interview.
25: Yeah. Go ahead.
0: Yeah, you go ahead.
25: Michael Russo tweeted, there's about to be some big, wild news on Friday night. Everybody's like, oh, my God, did they trade for Dylan Larkin? And then he says, Bill Guerin, GM of the Year. And everybody's like, oh, come on. They were so happy for him. It was funny by Russo.
0: The Minnesota Aurora wrapped up a perfect USL league season, man. How about that?
3: It's already over?
0: Yeah, it's over. They went 12-0. Now they move on to the playoffs. How about that? Second time in club history, the team that I'm a part owner in went undefeated in the regular season. I don't even know if they gave up a goal this year.
3: Wow.
0: I know.
25: Jeez, Ben.
3: So are we going to surprise you one of these days with the owner of the year?
0: I'm hoping they do. My schedule is clear.
3: Okay.
25: You have a lot to do.
0: Aurora will head to Pittsburgh as the number one seed in the playoffs. Up next, Minnesota play the semifinals on Friday on July 3rd at Hyde Park in Union Hill. So there you go. Yeah, congratulations. Undefeated again. See, I have to be a non-present owner just to make your team good. So give me a couple of shares of the Vikings.
27: Hey, you know how Green Bay Packers shareholders think that they're holding the team, right?
25: Sure.
27: So I have a custodial account for my girls, not the oldest one. She's old enough to have her own account, but the 12-year-old has a stock account now because I want to teach her how to do it. So she owns two shares of Starbucks.
0: Ooh.
27: And she has already asked me, could I fire somebody? I'm like, man. No, we don't. We're not actual bosses. You can't just walk into Starbucks and go you're out, you're out. I want free coffee. She's like, but I'm a part owner. I'm like, well, yeah, kind of.
3: Yeah. You got to buy a few more stocks.
27: Yeah, if you have just millions of more shares, then you can probably do whatever you want. But not when you have two.
0: It's hard to do a hostile takeover with two shares.
25: Yeah, it's hard. No, you are correct.
3: Yeah, she does. I watch Succession. I think I know how it works.
27: She gets it. She just struts around the neighborhood telling everybody that she owns Starbucks. She gets it.
0: Yeah.
25: NHL free agency begins on Wednesday at 11 a.m. The new NBA league year starts a week from today when all those trades will be official, like the LaMelo Ball trade.
27: Let's go.
25: Maxo, what about the bit that the Warriors are going to try and add LeBron and Anthony Davis?
28: I don't know about that. I mean, I applaud the Warriors for always trying to give Steph a good go, because you don't, even though he's up there in age, he's still Steph Curry, still the greatest shooter in NBA history. And the Lakers situation with LeBron is really dicey right now. So I would not be surprised. That would be a place that I could see him going. I know people, we've all dreamed about him possibly coming here, but that ain't happening.
27: There's a niche pop culture reference, but that would be like the Spurs are Stranger Things and the Golden State Warriors would be the Burrows.
3: Yeah.
27: You know what I'm saying?
3: Yeah, I think that's going to miss. That misses for a lot of people.
27: It sure does.
3: Yeah, that's kind of a...
27: But you get it.
3: It's kind of a foul tip. I mean, it's not quite a strikeout.
27: That is way too old of a roster to compete with teams like OKC and San Antonio. That's not going to work.
28: No. And it'll be fun on 2K, though.
25: Yeah. Oh, yeah. And, LeBron plays 20 minutes. He doesn't, he doesn't play like he used to.
27: Right.
25: But, yeah, good for them, man.
0: Yeah.
28: I wouldn't invest anything in Anthony Davis at this point in his career.
25: You play more than he
3: does. I mean, would you really invest anything in either one of them?
27: Not really.
28: Well, LeBron James is still really good. If he's not the number one person.
27: Or even two, maybe, right?
28: Yeah. Because
27: even on the Lakers, he was kind of the third already.
28: He was during the regular
27: Luka
28: season.
27: And Austin
28: for
27: Reeves.
28: Sure. And we saw, I mean, it's the Houston Rockets, but they were, what, the fourth seed? And LeBron James essentially beat him by himself with the Lakers out there. He won a playoff series just by himself at age 41. So he's still a viable threat. He's just not going to be the number one guy and carry your team 82 games out of
25: the least amount of minutes in his career.
27: So the new hot NBA rumors that Kawhi Leonard wants to go to his two former teams. He's only willing to go to the Spurs. I wonder why.
25: Right. Mm-hmm.
27: And the Raptors. And I guess the Clippers and Raptors are seriously having trade talks. He might go back to Toronto.
25: Yep. I think that's something that'll probably happen today.
29: Toronto seems like a super cool city.
25: I've never been.
29: I've never been either.
28: It's dope.
29: I want to go there and Montreal. Montreal probably first.
0: Montreal's pretty cool, man.
25: Why do you like Montreal, Hawk?
0: I'm expecting a call from a prison.
29: I was going to say, there's a number. Your number has been floated around there for years and years and years.
25: Brilliant.
0: Yep.
27: We'll see. Cal High Leonard.
25: Yep. And the U.S. will battle Bosnia in the World Cup this Wednesday at 7. The loser goes home.
29: Whew. Dicey. This will be fun now.
27: Sauce, will you watch more than a minute and a half of that game?
25: Probably, yeah. I'll watch some of it, yeah.
27: Really?
25: I'll put it on, yeah.
27: Good for you. Look at you.
29: Yeah, you have to.
25: Yeah.
29: You have to. Paint your face.
25: Yeah. Be happy. I mean, you don't have to. This isn't Russia.
27: Do you want the USA to win the World Cup?
25: Sure.
27: Is there somebody you would like to win more than the U.S.?
25: I mean, no. I don't want anybody to win more than the U.S., but in the World Cup, maybe Mbappe's team. He's fun to watch.
27: And that is?
25: France.
27: Look at you. You're all over this.
25: Thanks, Daddy.
27: You're welcome. Vikings news, if we have any, after this. Power Trip Morning Show with Ben Lieber on The Fan.
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6: 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I'm John Lund.
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9: This is a Twins Minute. I'm John Vitas. The Twins won the rubber game against the Colorado Rockies yesterday 3-2. The game winner, a solo home run from Ryan Kreidler in the seventh inning against hard-throwing righty Seth Halverson. Kreidler came over from the Tigers and said since making the move, he feels like a new man.
13: I tried not to come here with too many expectations, just press the issue as much as I could, and I didn't really know how it would turn out. You know, I'd been DFA'd twice, so I know that that's always on the table now, and I'm not scared of it anymore, and I think that's freeing in a way. You know, I saw that Cody came, and then Willie Castro was another guy that we came with in Detroit who ended up having success here. So I don't know if it's Minnesota in particular. I think there's something to be said for, you know, a good environment helping you play well, but just get, like Cody said, just getting an opportunity is huge.
9: Yeah, Kreidler had only two homers in his first four major league seasons. He has five homers already this year. This has been a presentation of the Treasure Island Baseball Network.
14: I'm KFGO Chief Meteorologist Tom Szymanski. Severe thunderstorm watch until noon, and the heat advisory runs until 8 p.m. So we do have areas of showers and thunderstorms that'll scatter out, but the chance for some additional shower and thunderstorm development is there for the rest of the day. Variable cloudiness, humid and becoming breezy otherwise, high within a couple of degrees of 89. Winds will turn south and pick up to 14 to 30. A chance for showers and thunderstorms early in the evening, then clearing off and turning less humid. Overnight low, drop it down to about 64. Southwest wind 13 to 30 in the evening will back down. And tomorrow, mostly sunny, breezy, and less humid, high near 84. West-southwest wind at 13 to 30. Partly sunny Wednesday, high near 86.
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17: 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It's exciting stuff. Ready for trips to Auburn in the fall, Mexico City in the winter. Ben Lieber, ladies and gentlemen.
3: Hi.
17: Hi, buddy. Hey. 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
3: Oh, I love my friends at Mystic Lake.
17: I know you do. I know you do. We love them too. And we're glad to have you. Thank you.
3: Yeah.
17: You ready for some Vikings news?
18: Time for Vikings news. Presented by
17: Redco.
18: Truck accessory
17: store. Bow. That's right.
3: All I was going to say is, like, is there any Vikings news?
17: No.
3: Yeah, I didn't think so.
17: There's not.
27: Sauce, do you have anything?
17: Bless you.
25: We're under a month to training camp.
27: That's not news.
3: That'll do it, though.
27: You are going to see former Vikings tight end Kyle Rudolph today, though, right?
25: I am, yeah.
27: Any other Vikings slated to be there that you know of?
25: Brian O'Neill is normally there.
27: Mm-hmm.
17: Oh, no. Are you okay? Is he dying?
25: Me? No, I'm okay. I just got the sneeze attack all of a sudden. Mm-hmm, mm-hmm, mm-hmm. Yeah, that's probably about it.
27: How long are you golfing today?
25: I don't know. It starts at 10. So you're playing 7 18? P.M. probably, I'll play till.
29: Yeah, maybe 10 P.M.
25: Yeah.
27: Can you imagine the pools of sweat in every single crevice you have by the time you're done today?
17: There's a lot of crevices.
29: Dude, it's going to be so hot out there. This is
25: about that, but
29: this is one of those days on the golf course that I wouldn't even want. I'd have like maybe one icy cocktail, but that's about it.
17: It's
29: hard to drink on these super humid days.
27: What's your hydration plan?
25: Well, this is full of water. I'll drink this.
27: Mm-hmm. Good start.
25: That'll probably be it.
27: One cup of water.
25: No, I'll
27: on the
25: have
27: course for 10 hours.
25: Gatorade. I don't know. Whatever they have. I'll be hydrated.
29: Yeah, we're all concerned. We don't want you to fall out.
25: Yeah, I'll be fine.
17: Of your bra.
25: Yeah.
27: How many holes will you go shirtless?
25: All of them.
29: Yeah, you going tarps off?
25: Yeah, I should.
27: Go tarps off for charity.
29: Tarps off.
17: Yeah.
25: Yeah.
27: They're raising money for a good cause.
29: It's for
27: Why
29: the
27: can't
29: kids.
27: You help out?
25: Yeah, man, that'll be great.
29: Tarps off for the kids.
25: Yeah, that's weird.
29: Take your breasts out.
27: If you get a hole in one, will you go tarps off the rest of the way?
25: If I what?
27: If you get a hole in one, Will you go tarps off the rest of the way?
25: Yeah, hopefully it's on a whore. I can win like a sweet whore. Car or something.
27: On a whore.
0: Yeah. Win a whore. Wow.
29: Trying to go hole in one.
0: Don't buy a whore a sweet car. I've done it three times and never get your money back.
27: Yeah. So wait a minute. That's one of these tournaments, right? Where they have those insured holes where if you put a hole in one and you win something gigantic?
25: Yeah.
27: Really?
25: Yeah, yeah.
27: What's the closest you've ever come at a charity event to winning something?
25: Oh, by the time we get to that hole, I don't even hit the ball anymore. I just stand there, do free show.
27: You don't take a free shot at a car?
25: I mean, sometimes, but not close. I don't think anybody's ever won it. But I think you can take the cash option.
29: I think so.
25: Because you're going to get taxed on it either way. And I think some of these, it's like a year lease on it, which is still sweet. But yeah.
0: Yeah, man, take it, whatever.
27: Yeah.
0: You
27: yeah.
0: do it. Go for it, brother.
27: And you got a hole in one.
25: Yeah, listen to the Hulkster.
0: Yeah.
25: But I don't think it counts as a hole in one like, I don't think you can say
29: why
25: you can say hell? You got a hole in one.
27: Why would that not count?
29: Yeah, why would that not
0: is
29: count?
0: It not golf
25: because it's a charity thing.
27: A par three. Is it a par three?
25: Yes, sir.
27: Yeah. Is it a standard hole?
25: Yes, sir.
27: Did you hit it off the tee in one shot and have it go in the hole?
25: Yes, sir.
27: How is that not a hole in one?
0: I don't know what he's talking about.
29: Are you saying like the official like is National official PGA thing? Golf Association or something like that won't recognize it? What are you talking about?
25: I think that's correct.
27: Yeah. Hang on.
0: Who cares?
27: If somebody says, how many hole-in-ones do you have in your life? Well, I had six, but they were all at charity events, so really zero. No.
25: I think that's correct. Yeah.
27: But don't blame me. Man, you have a lot of rules over there. Can't wear denim shorts on a golf course.
25: You can wear whatever you want. Who cares? Be yourself.
27: I mean, clearly you can wear whatever you want.
25: This is a nice outfit, man.
27: It's a magic eye photo. There's a schooner in there.
25: It's daisies. I don't know what.
0: Oh, we'll give it back.
27: Oh, never mind. It's a sailboat.
0: Hey, sweetheart.
27: Chris. Get the bit.
25: Yeah, I do. Mallrats. Terrible film.
27: Are you nuts?
25: What? Come on,
29: massively overrated.
27: This segment, you said so many stupid things.
0: God, we're sick.
25: Just this segment?
29: Can you have another sneezing attack, please?
27: Yeah, no kidding.
0: Do me a favor, yeah. Please
27: wipe your tongue
0: maybe
27: instead of wiping your nose next
0: maybe
27: time.
0: Reset that brain of yours. Hey, if tarps off is your shirts off, what is your pants off?
25: Mm. Slacks off?
0: Yeah, do it. Slacks off then.
27: Slacks off?
25: You slacks off a lot, right?
0: Well, I did on the way here.
25: Oh.
0: Oh, that reminds me of a Tommy story.
25: No, he just texted me, it's going to be hot, but it's going to be an elite dude sitch today.
0: He's right.
25: Yeah,
0: I mean,
29: it's very true. It's very true.
27: Oh, Chris, I do have an answer to our question earlier about Tommy.
0: Yeah,
27: remember because I texted him after House of the Dragon last night saying you don't bleep with the Queen,
0: right?
27: And he never responded.
0: I know. Like, sad.
27: He texted me this morning. I passed out last night. We're saving it for tonight. I'm amped now.
25: Told you.
27: So I'm glad I didn't send him a spoiler.
0: Yeah. Right.
27: I mean, you know,
0: we'll see.
27: That's good advice in general to not mess with any Queen in any show, but definitely last night you don't mess with the Queen.
25: Yeah.
27: But I'm glad I didn't spoil it for Tommy.
0: Yeah.
27: Didn't even watch it.
0: Yeah.
27: That's his jam, House of the Dragon.
0: Yeah, I don't know. Sums up. That doesn't sound right.
27: And Abbott. He should have just texted Abbott. Abbott loves this prestige loves TV.
25: Period. Yeah, well, Abbott is busy, though, because he pre-ordered...
27: GTA 6?
25: Yeah, GTA 6, yeah. Yeah, he can't wait for us to talk about that.
28: He's still playing San Andreas.
25: Oh, yeah. Well, he has a PlayStation 2.
27: What a loser. What a loser.
0: Playing that... Where you get diarrhea all the time on the
27: Oregon Trail, dysentery.
29: Gosh, I'm intrigued now. I feel like I need to download GTA.
27: Game. You have to.
25: Yeah, you should.
27: It's unbelievable. GTA 5 was unbelievable, and that was 13 years ago.
25: Yeah.
27: So 13 good.
29: I don't want to have to police my kids playing it.
27: Yeah, that's a problem because you're going to see things and hear things that, you know, what's Wells 12, right?
29: Yeah.
27: Wells shouldn't see most of this game. Witt's fine. Witt's in the prime age for GTA 6.
29: No, Witt's in the prime age.
27: Yeah.
29: But you wouldn't let... Would you let Harper play?
27: Absolutely not.
29: Yeah.
28: See, no, I can't probably hear worse. Did he go to middle school now?
29: Yeah, no, he'll be a seventh grader.
28: Yeah, he hears worse every day.
29: No, it's not about what he hears. It's about what he can do.
27: Yeah.
25: Yeah.
29: I mean, you know, if your Chevelle's rocking in the last GTA...
27: Yep.
29: I mean, I can't imagine how graphic's going to be for this one.
27: If your lovely wife, Abby, is listening and she's like, isn't that the game that Corey says he stabs prostitutes with screwdrivers to get his money back? Your answer would have to be, the same game.
29: Mm-hmm.
27: Well, then, Wells isn't playing it.
29: Correct.
27: Because he's going to be stabbing prostitutes.
29: But Daddy wants to play it.
27: Daddy wants to stab some prostitutes.
29: Daddy wants to do it.
27: Yeah, for sure.
25: Zach's new ringtone.
0: That's right. Daddy, we can play some college football.
25: Yeah.
0: Yeah.
25: Did you just order it?
0: Yeah, I did.
25: Yeah.
27: Do you remember the mission in GTA 5 where you're Trevor, you're out in the middle of the boonies, and you basically, was it mushrooms? You basically get absolutely obliterated high.
0: Sure, yeah, sure.
27: And then you thought aliens were invading, and you basically had to just get into this crazy, tripped out alien war.
25: Oh, yeah.
27: Because you were so stoned.
25: Yeah.
27: That was super fun.
25: Yeah. That game wails.
29: Does graphically it look like you're stoned?
27: They made it very clear that you were hallucinating.
25: Yeah.
27: But Trevor didn't know.
28: You could just straight up get stoned with Franklin, right?
27: Yeah.
28: You could just like hit the bong.
27: It was the best.
25: Yeah. That game so good.
0: Pretty good.
27: Really sucks that Trevor's not back for GTA 6.
25: Yeah. He wails.
27: He sure does. Mm.
25: Yeah.
0: He sure did.
27: Rest anyway, Ben, you would love it. Although it would waste hundreds of hours of your life.
29: Yeah.
27: And that doesn't seem like the kind of thing you're into.
29: No, not during the football season.
27: Right.
29: If they release this thing in February, done.
0: Yeah, that'd I think the Vikings will still be out then.
27: I think the Vikings would prefer, for Kyler's sake, that it was released in February as well.
29: Exactly.
0: How dare you?
29: That will be an interesting thing to watch, though. Just across this, all sports leagues, because the NBA starts at that time, right? Mid-November?
28: Yeah, end of October.
29: End of October, mid-November. So, like, how does the performances for a lot of people, how does it change from pre-GTA release versus post?
27: It's not a bad question. And I don't think this is hyperbole to say. I think it's going to be in the forefront of culture for at least a month or two. Like, I think you're going to see it everywhere. You're going to hear it everywhere. I think social media is going to be overtaken by opinions and clips, and it's just going to be GTA 6 for the foreseeable future. And I don't think people that don't play it don't understand how much this game's going to take over this country.
28: It's already for a lot of us. I would say the most anticipated video game of all time.
27: I agree.
29: All time.
28: Think about when GTA 5 came out, there wasn't as big of streaming culture
27: right
28: now. And so now we're going to see clips of it every
25: Good point.
27: Yep. It's going to be big.
25: Well said, Daddy.
29: Big.
27: I don't remember the last video game I was like completely immersed with. I got hooked on Rocket League for a couple of years, but maybe Breath of the Wild? Probably Breath of the Wild.
0: Well, yeah, Leisure Suit Larry.
25: Hawk loved that game, but he couldn't get out of the...
0: Still pisses me off.
25: The main building. And
0: still pisses me off. I still can't believe it. I don't even want to think about it. It gets me so aggravated, I can't think of it.
27: Red Dead 2 was before Breath of the Wild, correct? I'm just trying to do the timeline right. Is that right?
28: It's so on brand that you would know the name of Leisure Suit.
25: You loved it.
27: Do I have that right? Which one was first, Red Dead 2 or Breath of the Wild?
28: I think Breath of the Wild was first.
25: Yeah.
27: Let's double check. No, I don't remember.
25: Hey, Hawk, as Corey's looking at it,
27: 2017.
25: Here's some football news for you.
0: Give it to me.
25: 38 days, 11 hours, 3 minutes, and 50 seconds away is...
27: You're right.
0: The Hall of Fame game.
25: Yes.
0: Hey, Ben?
25: Yeah.
0: Do you remember, like, when you would report to camp? Like, what day, like, what around when?
29: I feel like right on the same time. I mean, I would say, like, end of July, okay, early August.
0: I wondered about that.
29: Because it's changed a little bit.
0: July 26th, Veterans July 28th. Some teams like the Patriots, the 21st of July. But
29: God, that is real bubble gum.
25: Oh, yeah, it's happening.
29: That just got real.
25: Yeah, it's happening.
0: Yeah.
29: Ugh, that's real greasy.
0: Joint practices versus the Ravens August 19th and 20th.
29: Dude, that's going to be awesome.
0: Yeah, I know. Yeah. Right down here at TCO.
29: That is going to be really fun to watch.
0: Yep.
25: Yeah.
0: Did you find what you're looking for, Cor?
27: Breath of the Wild 2017, Red Dead Redemption 2 2018.
0: Man.
27: So,
0: it's one of the proudest moments of my life when I finished that damn game.
27: Those are both absolute 10s.
25: Oh, yeah.
29: Yeah.
27: 10 out of 10, both of them.
25: And when you got
27: almost
25: down the
27: no
25: hill.
27: Notes.
25: Remember when you got down the hill, Hawk?
0: Yeah.
25: After punching your horse.
0: I punched it so many times. I did. I punched it so many times.
29: Went Mongo on it?
0: I didn't mean to. I couldn't remember what button to get off the horse or to get on the horse. So every time I tried to get on, I punched him in the face.
29: Did it react?
25: They'd run away.
0: They'd leave. He would leave you. He would leave you standing there. I don't blame him. I didn't mean to. I'd be like, sorry, Gerald, get back here. I named him Gerald. I don't know why.
25: When we were playing GTA 5 on the chat and somebody told Hawk to hit the triangle button and he jumped
27: out of the helicopter.
25: That was so good.
27: How great would it have been if Rockstar was so ahead of the curve, because they obviously are attention to detail driven, if anybody punches the horse like three consecutive attempts, if they just have somebody like Arthur Morgan just walk onto the screen and go, I don't think this game is for you, little yeah, buddy. Basically talks you into quitting.
25: Yeah.
27: You might want to return this game to GameStop, little buddy.
25: What's the first thing you did, Hawk, after you got down the mountain, though?
0: Valentine, baby. Yeah. You got to go get a Rusty.
25: Rusty.
0: Listen, the situation is as follows. I had such a hard time fighting off those damn wolves.
29: You got done getting a rub and tug, and you had to go fight wolves.
25: That's the first thing in the game.
0: I know, and it was the hardest thing. Just the hardest. Oh, golly, Ma. Just let me head to Valentine, doggy. Yeah.
25: God, that game was great.
27: Another great example, Ben, for your little one, right? So what did Chris do in Red Dead Redemption 2? Well, he basically found the first whorehouse in Valentine and then got the laziest HJs you've ever seen.
25: A sudsy one.
27: Heavily implied, because I don't technically show it, but you can tell.
28: And abused animals.
29: Yeah, and abused animals. Yeah,
27: he punched horses and he went to a whorehouse.
25: Yeah.
27: I mean, it's video games have come a long way,
0: baby.
27: It's
0: the video game of all time. I don't care what anybody
27: says. It's way up there. Up there. It's a top fiver.
0: That's Vikings news.
27: That was Vikings news.
0: Yep, that's all
27: hang on. That was Vikings news to Kyler. He loved that segment.
29: Yeah, sure was. Oh, yeah.
27: He loved it.
29: Oh, he preloaded that thing for sure.
27: 100%.
0: We don't blame you, Kyler. We're with you. We love you.
29: Yeah. So did a few billion people.
27: Can't blame you.
25: If JJ wins the battle, what's he got to do? He'll just play that.
29: Sure.
25: Yeah.
27: We're going to get shots of Kyler playing on that Xbox. What is it? The Microsoft Surface?
25: Yeah.
27: He's going to be playing GTA 6 on the sidelines when JJ's slinging it mid-November.
0: How dare you?
29: Dude, I'd love to see behind the scenes of the restraint from Kyler of trying not to download that game. Just sweating bullets.
25: Ugh.
29: As if he's just coming off a real bad trip.
27: Netflix quarterback season 4. It's just Kyler streaming GTA 6.
25: And punching horses.
27: And punching horses.
25: Yeah.
27: In real life, too.
25: Yeah.
27: Because he lost his job to J.J. McCarthy.
0: I told the Wolves, you can eat Gerald.
25: Yeah.
0: If you'll just let me walk down the hill to get an H.J.
25: Quit voice texting.
0: Those wolves wouldn't listen.
25: Yeah. All you wanted to do was get a sudsy HJ.
27: What if Rockstar claims they have zero glitches in Red Dead Redemption 2? The only one that they didn't plan for was that one guy that punched a horse went straight to Valentine and spent the next 30 hours doing the same thing over and over again. And the system did not plan for that. So it just glitched out and crashed.
0: Yep. It appears this guy keeps robbing banks just to go back to Valentine.
27: Can you imagine how many hours you spent in that bathtub?
25: All of it. And whenever the lady would ask, do you want a extra bath? Yes.
0: Yeah. Sir, please leave her alone. She already looks like Popeye. She's got one giant forearm. Oh.
25: The X button on his controller was worn out because he would hit it so much.
27: Chris spent 500 hours playing Red Dead Redemption 2, and the progress meter says 1% complete. He did zero missions, zero side quests,
25: and every
27: never
25: time,
27: left Valentine.
25: Every time he would play and the lady would reach in the tub, he'd stand up to see if he could look down his shirt. It's
27: Kermit the Frog watching Two Girls, One Cup.
0: She definitely was chubsy. There's no
29: 1% complete. Complete.
0: Yep.
27: Well,
29: 100% satisfied.
27: Yeah. Well said.
0: Yeah. I got a call from the Rockstar game saying, you got to feed your character. he's got to eat.
29: What was the actor in The Machine? What was that?
27: The Machinist. Wasn't that Christian Bale?
29: Christian Bale, yeah. That's what he looks like.
0: And my skin was wrinkled. Get out of the bathtub and eat.
27: Is Chris playing on zombie mode? No. His character just hasn't eaten in 4 weeks. Fan 5 in a second. Headlines later. This is the Power Trip Morning Show on the Fan.
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7: From the KFGO News Center, I'm Nate Cohn. A Fargo man was seriously injured early yesterday morning after crashing into a traffic light. The North Dakota Highway Patrol says just after 2:30, the 28-year-old man was traveling north on South University Drive. That was at the intersection of 13th Avenue South. When he drifted off the road and hit a traffic light, the Highway Patrol says the man was not wearing a seatbelt, and an investigation is underway to determine if charges can be filed. A 62-year-old man was taken to the hospital after a rollover crash in Douglas County yesterday. The Douglas County Sheriff's Office says they received a report of a single vehicle crash through OnStar just after 6 in the morning. Deputies arrived. They had to rescue the man from the car. He was taken to a hospital in Alexandria by North Memorial Ambulance. The Sheriff's Office says their initial investigation shows the crash was likely caused by a medical emergency. The man's condition has not been released. In a bill that would make housing more affordable for Minnesotans and those around the country has stalled at the president's desk, Minnesota Senator Tina Smith pushed that bill through both sides of Congress. She's calling on the president to sign that bill into law. From the KFGO News Center, I'm Nate Cohn.
8: You know, he's being Larry, and they're like, well, what if we could pick our own ring? So they're doing like cell phone jokes, right? Like, what if we could we change the color of the phone? He's like, I haven't even shown you the phone yet, right? So it's, I don't know. I think so far, I think the idea is better than the execution. It just made me want more curb.
9: I thought
8: just,
9: it was curb, though. I literally thought it just, that's exactly what I thought it was.
8: Yeah, but I just, like, the historical context just felt forced. I'm like, I would love if he was doing this just in 2026 instead. I don't know.
10: I'd take Drunk History over that.
9: Drunk History,
10: sounds like
9: so good, man.
10: Yeah, so good.
9: So good. God,
10: yeah,
9: I've always said we've got to do Drunk Vikings History one of these days.
10: I don't know why we don't.
9: I don't know. It would be, it's
10: this
9: a good idea.
10: There's this thing called YouTube that, you know, people are using.
9: Yeah, I know.
10: You know,
9: it'd
10: we
9: be
10: could
9: funny.
10: Put it on there.
11: Yeah, that would be great.
9: Yeah, I agree. It'd be fun. I don't know. You know what would not be fun? A woman is dead after being bitten by an alligator in Florida. Happened Sunday in Seminole County. She was swimming with friends in a river. Florida Fish and Wildlife says the 31-year-old was taken to the hospital where she passed away. The gator has not been found. I don't know, ma'am. If I'm going to be swimming in Florida, it is not going to be in a river or lake.
8: 100% pools.
9: No way, man.
8: In Florida, that's
9: sure.
8: it.
10: Yeah.
8: And even then, I would do multiple pool checks before I step foot in a Florida pool.
10: All the pools have, they're all enclosed with that netting because those damn skeeters will kill you too.
8: Sure.
9: There's always something waiting to kill you.
8: It's Jurassic Park.
10: First of all, why do you care about finding the alligator? What are you going to do?
9: Yeah, what are you going to do?
10: We can just smack his hand and be like, bad gator.
9: Yeah. Right. Get the leg back?
10: No.
9: She doesn't need it anymore.
8: Now he's got a taste for humans.
10: The gator is just doing gator stuff.
9: Yeah, he's just eating. He didn't know you're not eating. Who told him?
8: Don't Nobody go
9: told
8: in
9: him
8: the not water.
9: Don't eat the lady.
10: Right. There wasn't like a sign that says don't eat the humans.
9: Yeah.
11: Yeah, man.
8: Feel the same way about sharks.
9: The alligator can't read.
11: No. Well, maybe he needs to go to Valentine's.
8: Their turf.
9: Why is he going to go to Valentine's?
11: I don't know. Release some stress.
9: Don't eat Bertha. Pissed.
11: Yeah. It's my girl.
9: It's my girl. Don't eat her. If you're going to eat her, leave that one arm.
11: Jesus.
10: Hey, Hawk.
11: You need help.
10: What if?
9: Mm-hmm.
10: Did you get into your computer yet?
9: Yeah, I'm in. Yep.
10: Mm-hmm. Okay. Yep. What if you actually, for the two-step verification, had to turn your camera on and do a two-step?
9: I think that'd be kind of be good.
10: Would
9: for
10: that be
9: my,
10: kind of fun?
9: It'd be kind of fun and be good for me exercise-wise. I'd get up off my chair.
10: Well, I'm just saying, not just for you. I'm just saying for everybody. Everybody. Like everybody randomly in every office around the country. Like you just have to stand like, oh, stupid dance again.
8: So I'll explain what a two-step is to the listeners that don't know.
11: Me?
8: No.
11: I think it's a cowboy dance.
8: But like, what does it mean to do a two-step?
11: I think you like go one, two, do-si.
10: Do.
9: So you go one, two, two?
11: I think you go one, two, curtsy.
9: Interesting. So right? You don't know.
11: Ma'am? Ma'am? I don't know, man.
9: Okay.
11: Do you know? I know it's a dance,
8: it's
11: right?
8: It's not as funny if I don't know. That's why I asked
11: thank
8: you.
11: Thank you for saying that. I don't know what it is. I think it's a dance move that cowboys do to sleep with cowboy ladies. Right?
9: I think you nailed it,
10: Yeah.
8: Do you ever go line dancing?
11: I don't think so, no.
8: Did you ever go dancing in your 20s?
11: Probably not, no.
8: I didn't do probably not.
11: No, I don't think so.
8: You didn't go clubbing?
11: I'm not good at dancing. I don't have any coordination. And I'm ugly.
9: Oh.
11: I was ugly. I'm handsome now.
9: You are handsome.
10: Mm-hmm.
9: You are.
10: It's true.
9: You're a handsome man.
11: Thanks, Daddy.
8: Well, best of luck.
9: Mm-hmm.
11: Best of luck to you too, Coral.
8: Thanks, dude.
9: Oh, well, you guys are sweet. Noah Kahan? Is that how you say
10: Con.
9: It?
10: Yeah. Con.
9: Okay. Yeah. Is asking fans not to poop at his concerts.
10: Well, that's. I feel like that's reasonable. Mm-hmm.
11: Yeah. Your dad's out.
9: Well, congratulations.
11: No. Oh. He's not going to the concert. Brilliant.
10: We're still in June, right?
9: Yep, that's right. I made an unexpected plea to fans as he looks ahead to the rest of his Great Divide World Tour. In a recent social media post, the singer seemed to confirm some gross speculation surrounding his Friday night Philadelphia concert. Doesn't surprise me, it was in Philadelphia. Whispers began when fans on social media shared footage from Citizens Bank Park claiming that someone near them had defecated on the floor. Other users who claimed to have witnessed the incident said the individual was eventually ejected by security. The news clearly reached Kahan's ears by that night because after the show, he shared a backstage selfie that blurred out his pants joking, holy S, Philly. So he gets the bit. Now he's asking people not to poop on the floor at his concerts.
10: Yeah,
11: that's
10: I feel bad for that person. You get tummy trubs at a concert.
9: Yep.
11: Yeah, thinking about training camp, got bubble guts.
8: It's stick season.
9: And your favorite song is probably, it's Mr. Roboto.
11: That's him?
9: Yep.
11: Oh, I didn't know he played that song.
9: Yep. So don't poop at those concerts.
11: Yeah, don't poop at his concerts.
9: Please.
8: Stick Season's one of the best songs in the last 3 or 4 years.
11: Is it really?
8: Yeah,
9: Everybody
8: it really
9: tells
8: is.
9: Me I would love him. I haven't listened yet. I need to do that.
8: I don't know if you would, because it does have a little touch of Mumford to it.
11: Yeah,
8: and you never really got into
11: music.
8: Mumford.
10: Yeah, I don't think you'd like it.
9: Oh.
11: Yeah, it's got a little pirate music.
8: But you do like singer-songwriters. Yep. But I mean,
11: Yeah. You do like Dustin Mon.
8: I think even Stick Season heavily feels influenced by Mumford & Sons. Mm-hmm. But it's a super good song.
9: Mumford's got a tune that I'm really jamming to right now.
11: Mumford's great.
10: I love Mumford. Same. They're great. They're super talented.
11: They're so good.
9: What is the name of this tune? Hold on. Man, I got to put together a list of my favorite new tunes because there's so many songs I'm not allowed to play on the radio nowadays that I wish I could play for everybody.
8: Like Primus's My Name is Mud?
11: God, that'd be fun.
9: They got a song called Here that I really dig. Have you heard that song?
10: Like being present or like using your ears?
9: H-E-R-E. Off their new record, Prize Fighter. It's probably my favorite song they've ever done. It's really, really good. I'd love to play it for you now, but I cannot because it's dumb.
8: So we can't hear here.
9: Nope. But I would encourage you to listen to it.
10: Okay.
9: Mm-hmm. Real good. And the two new songs from Little Big Town. Freaking awesome.
11: How do they go?
9: I can't do that. But they're real
8: How
9: good.
8: Do you think they go?
11: I think they go, yum, yum, yum, yum, yum, yum. We are here. We like this band. I don't know, man. I've never heard Lady A.
9: Okay.
11: By the way, Victor Hovland won the playoff.
9: Oh, man. I was hoping it.
11: Yeah.
8: There's a one-hole
10: Did they really
8: playoff.
10: Just play one hole?
11: Yep. Yeah. They should have played it last night, man. You were taping it?
9: Yeah. I wanted to watch it later after I get back from Valentine.
8: And Victor's been mostly terrible in majors for the last, year or so?
11: Yeah.
8: It seems like he doesn't even get drafted in the power trip bet anymore. Nobody even picks him anymore.
11: No, you are correct, sir.
8: Well, maybe this changes it. Maybe somebody picks him for the British.
11: Yeah.
8: Or as Andy says, the Open.
11: Mm-hmm. Yeah. As long as you don't bring it up, nobody.
8: Yeah, sorry about that.
11: Yeah. Yep, you're welcome.
8: Sorry about Wendell Clark.
11: You would have won the whole bet, buddy. You would have won the whole bet.
8: I'm getting my Wendell Clark money this morning.
11: Oh.
8: Finally.
10: Nice.
11: Good for you.
8: Well, my guy wasn't back from Vegas yet, but now he is. It's like a bookie.
11: Is he going back?
8: Sure.
11: Yeah. Good for him.
8: Sure.
9: Well,
11: I like
10: that. He's flying back, going to hand you an envelope, and then turn right back around.
8: It's like a drug deal. It's pretty much like a drug deal. It's going to look like a drug deal.
9: Are you going to be in Vegas next weekend?
8: Sure.
11: Oh. Sweet, man. Hope you do well.
8: Thanks.
9: Wrong button. I was trying to hit the Sports Open. This one.
12: It's time for Fan 5 on the Power Trip.
9: Let's go.
12: Brought to you by the St. Paul Saints.
9: Do it.
8: Thanks, St. Paul Saints. All right, this is sad news, Ben. You just told me about this during the last commercial break. But apparently this morning on Good Morning America, former Tennessee Titans star, Maxo, running back Chris Johnson revealed on Good Morning America he's 39 years old and he's battling ALS.
10: Awful.
8: 39.
11: Awful.
8: He said, quote, there's no history of ALS in my family. My doctors believe my case is what's called sporadic ALS, which is actually how the vast majority of ALS cases happen. He goes on to say that's one of the reasons the disease can be so shocking. It can happen to someone who never expected it.
9: Yeah.
10: I don't know. Sounds like the worst diagnosis for anybody. I mean, football player or otherwise. It is... Everything that I understand about it, it's the worst disease. Like, your brain is still there. Your emotions are still there. Your body literally just fails you.
9: The worst prison of all time.
10: And it sounds like most people end up passing away because they choke to death.
9: Yeah.
10: Because they literally don't have the muscle function to swallow.
8: Yikes. 39.
10: Yeah. Awful.
11: Awful.
9: Mm. Well, good luck. I have something here. Hold on. Oh, yeah. They're working on stuff, obviously, in every facet of medicine. But check out this out of California, a brain implant.
13: 47-year-old Casey Harrell, who suffers from severe paralysis and speech impairment, is now also able to browse the internet and work from home. The Experimental Brain Computer Interface, or BCI, works by translating brain signals into text while also allowing users to control a computer cursor. It was

0: to like, it, with any sort of condition, you can have some sort of microchip implanted. Yeah. And then eventually, in a couple hundred years, we're all just going to speak telepathically because of computer chips.
1: Not me. I'll be dead.
2: Yep.
0: Me too. Me too.
2: And he's just going to need to be lowered into a bathtub.
3: Sauce, let's see if we can do that right now.
2: Let's see if you and I can speak telepathically.
3: We can
2: get a sunsy.
3: Even in the future.
1: Did I lose control of my...
0: Yeah, how big is he?
1: Wow.
2: Well, he doesn't care. Go ahead, Sauce.
3: Yeah. I'm going to see if I can send you a message telepathically, and then you tell everybody what I'm trying to tell you. Go.
2: Oh. You were trying to tell me that you miss me? And you hope that you and I at some point can get an apartment together and live together forever.
1: That wasn't it.
3: We need the microchips.
2: Okay, try it again.
1: Was it partly right?
3: No.
2: You wish that you could go to Valentine right now, but you know it'll be busy there because Hawk's getting lowered into a bathtub.
1: How big am I?
2: You're not that big, but you've just lost all control.
1: I need to take a break.
0: You know, if we could speak telepathically right now, you know how many women on the street would just be so disgusted by Chris Hockey walking by?
1: Like, I'm the only one.
0: Yeah, they'd be like, oh, gross. Look at this guy.
2: No. Ugh,
0: don't do that to me. No, I don't want to do that.
1: I'm the only one.
0: You're the only one. You're the only one. We'd all have just pure thoughts, the three of us, the five of us in this room.
1: Really?
0: Yep.
1: Well, how boring is that?
3: Sauce, think about this. You're walking past a bunch of hot chicks, right? And they can read your mind as well. Mm-hmm. And some hot chick's like, oh, man, I wonder what that guy's thinking. And it's like...
2: Oh.
1: Yeah.
2: Yeah.
0: That's a good state of zen, though. I like that.
2: Yeah. Yeah. I'm probably thinking about video games.
1: Once people can read each other's minds, everybody goes to Sauce's house to get a nap.
0: Mm. It'd be a meditation house.
1: So peaceful in here.
0: Yeah.
1: Absolutely nothing happening.
0: What is that, raindrops?
2: It's okay. It's all right.
0: Yeah, you'll be like soundscapes.
2: Yeah.
0: We'll just go over to hang out with Sauce so I can... Just turn on the Amazon rainforest.
3: Hey, name a fictional character known for his strength.
2: No.
1: Boobies.
2: Yeah, Hawk walked into the room.
1: You know, they would hear ladies walking down the street, and they would hear my voice, my thoughts, and they would hear me saying this, don't look, don't look.
2: Yeah.
1: Don't look, don't look, don't look. Oh, I looked.
2: Always looking.
1: I really do try not to.
2: Yeah.
1: I go out of my way, especially if they're very attractive. I don't want them to feel as if I am looking at them. So I do my best to look the other direction.
3: What a gentleman.
2: That's so kind of you.
1: I don't want anybody to be uncomfortable. I don't want to make anybody uncomfortable in the whole wide world.
2: Yeah, that's nice of you.
1: It's true.
3: Except for a digital lady in.
2: Yeah.
3: Valentine.
1: Yeah. She's got to put the kids.
0: You say a digital lady or a diddling lady?
3: Digital.
2: He doesn't care.
3: Both. They are the same.
1: I can't afford one the diddling. No.
0: Well, that's why you're robbing all those banks.
2: He's run out of money in a fake land.
1: Plus, she ain't used her own bathtub in a long time.
2: Oh, gross.
1: I ain't looking to diddle. Only clean part of her body's her hand.
2: You need help.
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16: 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Twins going for a series win against the Colorado Rockies at Target Field, helped out offensively by this young man.
17: 1-0 pitch is on the way. Swung on, a hit in the air to center field and fairly deep. Carrick racing back. He's at the base of the wall looking up at the shrubs, and it's gone for a home run. Ryan Kreidler. Straight away center field with a mammoth blast, and the Twins surge into a 3-2 lead.
16: That would be the final score. Chris Atterbury with the call on the Twins Radio Network. Connor Prelip, the lefty, struck out a career-high 10 at batters in six innings. Zebby Matthews going tonight, the first of three at Houston. The Redhawks get a nice 5-1 win over the Goldeyes of Winnipeg to avoid a sweep. They open up a three-game series at Lincoln tonight. 6:15 is the pregame show at Jack Michaels right here on The Fan. With your Fan Sports Hit, I'm Derek Hansen.
18: Yeah, it's kind of like What was the one actress gal that came out with that one? What was the one show she completely tanked? Was it Cinderella? What was the? It was like a Disney show.
19: Snow White.
18: Snow White. Yeah. Yeah, this sounds like this girl from kind of did something similar.
20: Oh.
18: And people are like,
19: So yeah, the box office number is not good, but I know whoever directed her, maybe it was one of the DC heads, basically just said, like, this is still part of a bigger plan, and they still are optimistic about the future of the character in the bigger DC universe. Who knows?
20: I thought it was good.
19: Mm. Yeah.
17: Yeah.
18: I'd rather go see Toy Story.
17: Yeah.
19: For sure.
18: If I had a choice.
17: Jackass is good. Made me laugh.
20: Yeah. Play Ben your favorite part.
17: I'll show it to him.
18: I think I heard it already. Yeah. Which did not sound like what I thought it was going to be.
20: Yeah. No, you heard it a few times.
19: But again, repeat take. But Chris, I know it's only 60 minutes, not a full like hour and a half or two-hour movie.
17: Yeah.
19: But what HBO had on last night is better than anything in the box office, right? It's an hour of dragons that look like it's Lord of the Rings. So it's like House of the Dragon on Sunday night is just as good as anything in the theater.
17: And I'm going to tell you, I would pay money once a week to go see it.
20: Well, that's it.
19: But think about that. Isn't it what is it? Aegon's Quest or something like? They're making a Thrones movie.
20: Yeah.
19: And my guess is it's going to be gigantic.
17: Yeah, agreed. I can't wait. I love it. I love the whole universe.
19: If there was a gap in the Game of Thrones window, right? There's no Night of the Seven Kingdoms, no Thrones, obviously, no House of the Dragon. And for a handful of months, your only access to that world was a theater run, a one-off theater movie. People are going to go.
18: Yeah, they would go.
19: I'd go. I'm going. I get my money.
18: I feel like it'd be better. Just with the big screen and the dragons and the fire
19: IMAX
18: and the sound.
19: And the sound. Yeah. It would be awesome.
18: It'd be awesome.
19: Like last night's episode on IMAX would have been sick.
17: Yeah.
20: Yeah, man.
19: Sauce flying around.
20: I was.
19: Sheep Stealer, whatever. Same thing.
20: Oh, my teeth aren't that bad anymore.
17: Nope, not anymore.
19: Plus, you don't steal sheep.
20: No, I do not, man.
19: Would you, though?
18: Then take off the Velcro gloves, dude.
17: Yeah, what are you doing?
19: Ben, are you out on House of the Dragon? Remind me. Did you watch the...
18: Yeah, I didn't even start it.
19: Season 1?
18: No.
19: Interesting. Because you like Thrones,
18: I
19: right?
18: like Thrones.
19: Yeah. But you're just not interested in going back?
18: Yeah, I like Thrones. It was fine. It was good. I'm glad I binged it. Mm-hmm. I binged the whole thing. Mm-hmm. I don't know. Maybe because I binged it, I was just like, oh, I need a break. I need a break.
19: I do think, though, that I mentioned that going into episode 1, I had just completely forgotten most of it because it was about a 2-year wait. I do think you're going to have the advantage of binging it. I think it's going to be better in binge format.
17: Yep.
19: Because there's so many things to keep track of.
17: And once you get started, you'll be glad to be back.
19: Yep.
18: I just have a hard time with all the names and places. And they're
19: all similar this time too. All the kids' names are kind of the same. They all start with an A, and they're all like, "What? Who's this now? Who's their dad? And why are they making out with their mom?" And
18: like they would.
19: Why does that dragon look like sauce?
18: Right.
20: Oh, quit calling me Sheep Stealer. That poor thing.
19: Yeah, he's doing fine.
17: He's mean.
19: Yeah.
20: Yeah, I know Corey is.
19: Yeah, nobody answers to him. He just does what he wants.
17: Yeah,
20: kind of like Honey Badger.
18: Yeah. I don't know why I picture
19: no one.
18: If you really were a dragon, sauce, I feel like you'd be like one of those Hydra dragons that had like multiple heads.
20: Yeah, the necks on them would break if they had my head on it.
18: Oh yeah, they got real like Takeo spikes type of necks.
19: Here comes the feared dragon cake pop.
20: No,
19: remember, PA meant it as a compliment.
20: Yeah,
19: he said it was a compliment.
20: Yeah,
19: that's one of my favorite things. Yeah. I mean, this is a compliment, but you look like a cake pop.
20: Yeah,
18: a cake pop with wings. That would be your dragon.
19: You were looking skinny.
20: Yeah. Yeah, thanks, man.
19: Yeah,
20: yeah, that was kind of.
19: I wonder if he said that lately.
20: I don't know.
19: Maybe
20: he doesn't
19: not.
20: Pay attention. Anymore.
19: Okay. Headlines brought to you by.
21: And now it's time for
20: Jesus.
17: Raven.
19: Yeah, that hits hard.
17: Thank you all around. You do it right.
19: All around.
17: Thank you.
19: That woke everybody up.
17: It did, yeah.
19: We talked about this briefly last week, but they did eventually find that giraffe in Texas, about 4 miles from home. So Gracie the giraffe escaped the ranch. The sheriff said she's, quote, fat and happy.
17: Oh.
19: So they found her safely. I think drones found her. Am I right on that?
18: I have no idea. I didn't even know that they lost a giraffe.
19: I'm pretty sure that a drone found her, I think. Mm-hmm. But yeah, like 4 miles away, just walking around.
18: Would giraffes be able to eat stuff around here?
20: Leaves?
18: Yeah, but would they eat? I mean, you know, they're out of their element. Yeah. There's no, like, African trees here.
0: That's a good question.
18: Are they okay just eating, you know,
19: I think
18: maple?
19: I think sauce is not wrong. I think they would just say, like, you know, this isn't Manny's, but I'll go to, you know, Old Country Buffet and have some leaves, I guess.
18: But does it give them the toots?
20: I mean,
18: give them like, all gassy?
19: All great questions.
20: Giraffes and I have a lot in common. They spend 16 to 20 hours a day eating.
18: Yeah, just munching. That's something I heard you don't do, though.
20: Here's what they eat. Leaves, shoots, flowers, and fruits from trees and shrubs.
18: But any trees and shrubs?
20: I guess, yeah.
18: All right.
0: There you go.
18: I believe the internet.
19: Cinnamon bun Oreos are coming back for the first time in a decade.
0: That was your stripper name, wasn't it? Cinnamon
18: buns. Nah.
19: Those sound amazing.
18: Nah.
20: Yeah, those sound good. I'd eat that.
19: It's one of Church's hottest takes, right? The Oreo Target aisle take. You know this take, Ben?
18: I think so.
19: The gist of it is you know, he would rather have 40 different companies present 40 different kinds of cookies, not just one brand with 40 flavors.
18: Yeah.
19: Because you go on that cookie aisle at Target, it is like half the aisle is Oreos.
18: Yeah.
19: You got to walk about halfway down before they get to other things.
18: Yeah, because it's competitive. Then that means all the prices would be lower.
19: Right.
18: Because they're trying to get your attention.
19: They're stealing the shelf space. But I do love Oreos, and cinnamon bun Oreos sound amazing.
20: Yeah, those do sound amazing.
19: Never had them, though. I don't think, at least. Tough break for Rosie and his entire family because Hooters just closed all of their locations in New York and Massachusetts.
20: Aww. Aren't they rebranding?
2: Yeah, I think they are.
19: Yeah, they're trying to make it more, quote, family friendly.
20: That makes sense.
19: Yeah, that'll go well.
18: What would you call it? Sauce?
20: Me?
18: If you were in that workshopping room and Hooters was going to rebrand with a new name, even if it's the same concept.
20: That's a good question.
18: Mm-hmm.
20: I would call it, if I were in charge, is that what you're asking me? Like if they gave me...
18: Yep. You got final rubber stamp approval.
20: I would call it... Let's see here. I would call it, if I was in charge of coming up with a family-friendly name for Hooters, I think I would call it Fooders for family-friendly Hooters.
18: Wow. Yeah, sign me up. I guess I'll be exclusive member. My family will be there.
20: Perfect.
18: Thanks.
20: Rosie takes his family to Fooders.
18: I know he does. Right before the movies.
20: Yep.
0: The movies?
18: The movies. I'm not even asking Chris what he'd call it.
20: No, he'd replace the F with a different letter.
0: How dare you.
19: Why would anybody put you in charge?
20: No one would.
19: King Charles won't live at Buckingham Palace after its 10-year, $487 million renovation. The monarchy says they want to increase public access to the building. Mm. More tours and whatnot. So King Charles, I guess, is not going to live there.
20: Oh.
0: Damn it.
20: Where's he going to go?
18: Yeah, where's he going to
19: go? 10-year renovation?
20: That's a lot.
19: What is this, $394?
20: Oh.
19: Should I do Flop, Sweat, and Tears with you guys?
20: Yeah, that'd be great. We can use the help.
19: 10-year renovation. This is a super dumb question because we all have been to Buckingham Palace in the last 10 years. Has this been going on or is this just starting?
18: Don't know.
19: I don't know either.
18: I don't know.
19: It didn't look like it was under construction when we were there.
18: Couldn't tell you.
19: I couldn't tell. Anybody know?
2: No, I don't think. Not from what I saw on the outside.
19: Yeah, maybe they just hide it well, right? Maybe they don't want the public to make it look like it's, like, think that they don't know what they're doing. Maybe it's all internal construction or renovation. Don't know.
18: How do the people of England feel about that?
0: We should ask Andy.
22: Andy!
19: They seem...
18: Because it's their...
19: Pretty passive.
18: It's their taxpayer money that's going to that renovation, right?
20: Yeah, it's got to be. Do they pay taxes over there?
18: Of course they do.
20: Oh, well, good for them.
19: Happy 82nd birthday to Gary Busey.
0: I knew it.
20: Oh.
0: I can feel it.
20: Gary's 82?
19: 82 years
20: old.
0: Yeah. He don't know it.
18: Yeah, he's like just skin and teeth, isn't he?
20: Man, really he's done a lot of cocaine.
0: All of it,
20: yeah.
19: So, Point Break in 1991, that's the movie that matters the most, Angelo Pappas. Has he done any... Okay, then he was in Under Siege the next year with Erica Eleniak and Steven Seagal.
18: Mm-hmm.
19: He was Chet Stedman in Rookie of the Year in 1993.
18: Chet Stedman, what a great name.
20: Great name.
19: What a three-year arc. Point Break, Under Siege, Rookie of the Year. Is that the greatest run in the history of acting?
20: Could be. It's pretty good, man.
18: Yeah.
19: I mean, name a three-year run that's better than that.
18: Can't do it.
20: No, nobody can do it.
18: Mm-mm.
19: And the year before that, it was Predator 2.
20: Yeah, you loved that movie, right, Hawk?
0: I did. It wasn't what I thought it was going to be.
18: That was on Dateline.
20: Excuse me.
19: Sauce. Let's see if he can do this.
20: Okay.
19: In 1996, he was in a movie, and his character's name was Drake Savage, but it's spelled like Savage. Drake Savage, 1996.
0: Drake's a bitch.
19: Do you remember the movie that Gary Busey played Drake Savage, 1996?
20: Is this something I would know?
19: Yes, you've seen this movie probably dozens of times.
20: Does it have Van Damme in it?
19: No.
20: Man.
1: Big balls.
19: I'm gonna give you a hint because otherwise the show is gonna end in 14 minutes.
20: Oh, I'm sorry.
19: This was a comedy.
20: Oh, Black Sheep.
19: Black Sheep, you got it.
18: What?
20: Yeah. Wow.
19: Black Sheep.
18: How did you get that?
19: Well done.
20: Because he plays like, I don't know, that movie was fine. But yeah, he plays some psycho army guy in it.
19: Lives out in the woods.
20: Yeah, lives out in the woods.
18: Oh,
20: I don't know, it's weird.
18: Right.
20: Yeah. Yeah.
19: Man, I'm just scrolling through the last, let's say, close to 30 years of his.
0: Tough.
19: It's been a tough run. He was in Piranha 3DD in 2012. He played Clayton.
18: You saw that too, huh?
0: Three times.
18: Yeah.
0: In theaters with Kevin. Gorg.
20: You saw with Gorg?
0: I did. Yeah, we like to go to movies. Hey, Max.
18: Jeez.
0: Hey. If you turn off your headphones right now, you won't be able to hear anything they say over there, right?
20: Nope.
0: Okay, turn it off.
20: Okay.
0: Okay. We're going to see how close he can get. Sauce?
20: Yeah.
0: If you were running from a vampire, name something you wish you had had.
20: Garlic?
0: Okay.
19: I thought you were going to say Garlar.
20: I mean, he'd bore him to death with stories of Gar and the Guitar Lars.
0: Name the most important piece of furniture in your house.
20: My couch.
0: If you were arrested and could make only one phone call, who would you call?
20: My dad.
19: What about the stripper from 20 years ago?
0: Mm-hmm. Name something you overdo at Christmas.
20: Drink.
0: Besides pirates, name something you might find in a pirate boat.
20: Booty.
19: Of all the times to not say Captain Hook.
0: I know.
20: Oh, son of a bitch.
0: I even giggled. No. All right, turn your headphones back on. I want to see how close you get. What do you think he said, okay?
20: Okay. I'm guessing what Sauce.
0: Yeah.
19: You're trying to match Sauce.
0: Yes. Okay. If Sauce was running from a vampire, what's something he wished he would have?
20: I'm going to say he went with garlic.
0: Bang!
20: Bing, bing, bing, bing, bing.
0: Look at that.
20: I know my dog Sauce.
19: Is this amazing that Max would know this, or is it kind of sad that Max thinks like Sauce? You know what I'm saying? Like, this is a damned if you do, damned if you don't.
20: I'm honored.
0: Maybe knows him well. You know
19: maybe.
0: I mean? Yeah, maybe it just knows him well. Next was, name the most important piece of furniture in his house.
20: I would guess that he said couch.
18: Let's go.
0: It's unbelievable.
18: Wow.
0: It's unbelievable. It's unbelievable.
20: I'm telling you, we're twins.
0: Yeah, yeah. If he was arrested, he could make a call to only one person. Who would he call?
20: Ooh, this is tough. It's either Lawyer Lambert or my wife. I'm going to say Kel Sauce.
19: Had it the first time.
20: Lawyer Lambert.
19: Got to call your lawyer first.
20: Even if your dad wasn't a lawyer,
19: you call the lawyer first and then your family.
0: Mm-hmm.
19: What a perfect fit for you.
0: Name something he overdoes at Christmas time.
2: Eat.
19: Can we give him some points for that?
0: Drinking. Okay. It's a different
18: thing. He's still consuming.
0: Yeah. Different thing. Besides pirates, name something you might find on a pirate ship. What'd he say?
2: He for sure went with bootay.
20: Yeah, whoa, let's go.
18: That's got to be a bonus point or something.
19: Possible.
2: Yeah. My dog.
0: Yeah, 3 out of 5.
20: He gets.
2: I know my boy.
20: Yeah, he
0: all gets. All right, turn him back off again. Now I'm intrigued.
19: How is that possible?
0: I don't know. Okay. You ready, Sauce?
20: Me?
0: Yeah.
20: Yeah. No. Go ahead.
0: Yes, you. Okay. Name something that can often be described as sharp.
20: Knife.
0: Okay. Name an occupation you think is underpaid.
20: Teachers.
0: Name someone you've hung up on.
20: Ooh. Smidium.
19: Oh my God.
0: You know what this game is.
2: He doesn't understand the game.
0: He doesn't know what the game is.
19: Okay. Can you imagine if you said that on national TV?
0: Name a word that ends in mate.
20: Checkmate.
0: Name a household chore that is literally a four-letter word.
20: Ooh. Say it again.
0: Name a household chore that is literally a four-letter word. A word.
20: Dust.
19: Okay. Imand.
0: All right. Headphones back on.
2: All right.
19: Imand. All right. That's okay. One of those is legendary. Yep.
0: Name something that can often be described as sharp. What did he say?
2: I feel like this one's pretty straightforward. I'm going to go with what I first thought of and say knife. Let's go.
0: Name an occupation that he thinks is underpaid.
2: Maxo. Let's go teacher.
0: Unbelievable.
2: Talk about it.
20: Let's go.
2: Talk about it, Sotsy.
19: All right, now, Max, don't rush this one. Think this one through.
0: Okay. Name someone you've hung up on.
2: Okay, judging by you guys' reactions, he for sure said one of his friends. So, there's a long list. It could be the Treaser, the Beezer, Dusty Mon. I'm going to go with, or you know what? I'm going to go with Papa. I'm going to say Pete Sauce.
19: You were shockingly close. He said Smitty.
2: I knew it was one of his boys. Mm-hmm.
0: Now, you realize this was from Family Feud, the game. Right? So the people surveyed did not say Smitty.
19: Yeah, if we had been doing actual Fast Money, that would have gotten you 0 points. Yep. Nobody across America said Smitty.
2: I'm just picturing Steve Harvey. Smitty!
20: Show me Smitty.
2: Number one answer.
0: Name a word that ends with mate.
2: Ooh. I want to say that he said good day, but I'll go with teammate.
0: Oh, he said check.
2: Wow.
0: Yeah.
20: Can we do it again? I like this game.
0: I'm not done with this. Name a household chore that is literally a four letter word.
2: Okay. This is kind of cheating, but Sauce literally said Iman when I turned my headphones on. So I'm assuming he said dust.
0: That's 3 out of 5 again.
2: Let's go.
18: Way to go, Maxo.
20: Can we do it again?
19: Name someone you've hung up on. Smidium.
2: Smidium is a great answer.
20: Thank you.
0: I want to see if he knows Ben as well, though.
19: Ooh.
20: Yeah, good one.
0: Ben, will you try?
18: I'll try.
0: All right. Turn your headphones off, Maxwell. Here we go. All right, Ben, you ready?
18: Yeah.
0: Name an animal you'd expect to see in Mexico.
18: A monkey?
0: Okay. Name something in your house with four legs.
18: A doggy?
0: Name something specific that people complain about.
18: Taxes.
0: Name the worst material for a nappy to be made out of.
18: Steel wool.
0: Name a piece of jewelry.
18: A necklace.
0: Fantastic. Okay. Maxo?
2: Okay.
0: What did Ben say?
2: Okay, let me get in Ben's mind real quick.
18: Feel it.
0: An animal you'd expect to see in Mexico.
2: Oh. I don't know. Let's go with the chupacabra.
20: Good answer.
0: No. He said monkey.
2: Monkey?
0: And monkey was the number four answer.
2: Really?
0: Name something in your house with four legs.
2: Well, if it was your house, it'd be Lawyer Lambert.
20: Oh, buddy.
2: Dog. I know Ben's got a doggy. Yeah.
0: That's right.
2: Seen him hanging out by the pool on Instagram.
0: Right, mm-hmm. Wasn't in the top five. Pet was the number two answer on the board. Name something specific people complain about.
2: Ooh. Traffic?
18: Close.
2: Taxes.
0: Traffic's number five answer on the board, by the way. Name the worst material for a nappy to be made out of.
2: A nappy?
0: Yeah.
2: What is Don Imus here? Metal?
18: That works.
0: I mean,
18: kind of.
19: That's dancing around it.
0: Steel wool. Oh, yeah, you know what? Okay. Yeah, I'll give it to you.
2: Sure.
0: You know what? I'll give it to you.
2: Yep,
0: there you go. And that was the number one answer on the board, by the way. And finally, name a piece of jewelry.
2: Ooh, necklace?
20: Wow.
19: Let's go.
20: Yeah, let's go, Max.
19: Let's go.
0: Three out of five for Ben as well. Incredible.
19: He said Smitty Oom.
0: He did say Smitty Oom.
20: I did. And that's fine. I have hung up on him. I've been pissed at him.
19: What'd you hang up on him for? Do you remember?
20: I don't know. He's probably sassing me.
19: He sassed you?
0: Nobody sasses Sauce.
20: Yeah, don't sass me.
19: He doesn't seem like the kind of guy that would sass.
0: Don't sass Saucy.
20: No, he normally doesn't.
19: He seems really laid back. Is his brother Phil DeAgony a sasser as well?
20: No, Phil's not sassy.
19: Is he getting Kraken tickets this fall?
20: I would assume he's got Kraken tickets. Yeah, why wouldn't
19: Robert
20: he?
19: Get back to us.
20: Hey, Robert Osborne.
19: You know Robert Osborne has Kraken tickets, right?
20: Mm-hmm. Yeah, oh yeah. Hawk has Kraken tickets.
19: Okay.
0: Thanks.
20: You're welcome.
19: All right, well, the Smitty-Oom bit was worth it.
0: Thank you. Well done.
19: Who
0: have
19: you hung up on? We asked 100 people across America.
20: So
19: name someone you've hung up on. Smitty-Oom.
18: What was the number one answer there, Hawk? Do you have it?
19: It's got to be like a...
2: The Beezer?
19: It's got to be a parent. It's gotta be a
0: telemarketer.
18: I was going to say spam caller,
19: sure.
18: Right?
19: Yeah, that makes sense. Maybe
2: Nicole the common man.
19: That would be in the old days, right? In the old days, you hang up on a telemarketer. Now you just don't answer the phone.
18: Yeah, now it's just potential spam, and you just go, nope.
19: Yep. That, whoever came up with that, the potential spam alert, is a genius.
18: Mm-hmm.
20: Yeah.
19: Man, there's nothing worse than when you're waiting for a call from like a company or a doctor or something. You don't know what number they're going to be calling from. When the potential spam thing comes up, that's just, what a helpful little trick that is.
20: Yep.
18: Wasn't that actually... A bunch of numbers, I don't answer it.
19: Yeah. Right. Did that plan work this year? Remember they said they were going to greatly limit the number of people per organization that had access? Because that was the problem with like the Shedeur Sanders thing is way too many people had the phone numbers of the draft picks.
0: Yep.
19: And I believe they said they were going to really limit, like...
0: Somebody did a prank or something, right?
19: Yeah, they kept calling
20: Sanders, right?
0: Yeah.
19: And I think a couple of different players have had that happen where they've been called by a team and it was just a prank call. Just ruining their greatest moment of their life, no big deal.
20: Yeah.
19: But I don't think I heard any big pranks this year, so maybe it worked.
18: I don't think so either. Love it. Guys, I'll see you in about a week and a half. Sauce?
20: Love you, man.
18: 4 o'clock, meet you at Fooders?
20: Yeah, I'll be at Fooders, yeah. Yeah. Rosie is holding us a table. One of us has to pay for it, but we'll go to Fooders.
0: Get your Fooders out.
20: Yeah.
19: Twin Cities Live today, 3 to 4:30.
18: Absolutely. See you guys then.
0: All right.
20: Love you.
0: Love you.
18: I love you.
19: All right, Power Trip back tomorrow, 5:30 until 9. 9 to noon is next.

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1: Coming up today on the Jack Michaels Show, what a weekend for the NHL draft. A lot of local flavor to that. We'll recap that. Also recap the Red Hawks and the Twins weekend. 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
3: Brandon Ayuk's latest bizarre behavior isn't hurting the 49ers anymore, but it may have the Commanders wondering exactly what they would be getting. 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I'm John Lund.
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1: I'm KFGO Chief Meteorologist Tom Szymanski. Severe thunderstorm watch until noon, and the heat advisory runs until 8 p.m. So we do have areas of showers and thunderstorms that'll scatter out, but the chance for some additional shower and thunderstorm development is there for the rest of the day. Variable cloudiness, humid and becoming breezy otherwise, high within a couple of degrees of 89. Winds will turn south and pick up to 14 to 30. A chance for showers and thunderstorms early in the evening, then clearing off and turning less humid. Overnight low dropping down to about 64. Southwest wind 13 to 30 in the evening will back down. And tomorrow, mostly sunny, breezy, and less humid, high near 84. West-southwest wind at 13 to 30. Partly sunny Wednesday, high near 86.
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20: Why don't you give me half the money you were going to bet? 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

right now. It's a Monday. Good morning. Good morning, ladies and gentlemen. It is now post time to rise and shine at 9 for the 9 to noon radio show at FM 100.3 KFAN. It's your buddy Paul Allen. Brett Blakemore filling in for Nordo. More on that coming up momentarily. We welcome you. Hoffman Cooling and Heating Weekend Wrap is on the horizon. Sweet week ahead of us. Sweet week ahead of all of us. The USA soccer team starts the knockout 32 Wednesday against Bosnia. And a few days after that, we have the super special family festive 4th of July, ladies and gentlemen. The fill-in producer along with the full-time producer, they're quite excited about Wednesday. I love my country. Yes, I do. Wait a second. The host, who occasionally fills in for Nordo, the full-time producer, and the fill-in producer today, Double B, we all are quite excited about

0: All right, so we if you're looking for something to do this week, by the way, with it being the 4th of July later in the week, we have a massive fireworks display after the races at Canterbury Park on July 3rd. It's a staple in the state, been doing it for a couple of decades, pump tens of thousands of dollars into these fireworks, let them off from the infield. People ooh and ah, and all the kids are left wide-eyed. A massive fireworks display after the races coming up this Friday at Canterbury Park. We start at 4 o'clock if you're looking for something to do. As mentioned, Norto has gone all week for a super well-deserved family respite. To some, it's a family break. For me, I call it their overdue, well-deserved family covenant respite. I've worked close to half my KFAN career with Eric. And the numero uno earthly thing that impresses me about him is the father and the husband that he is. So he'll be back next week, and we'll chill. But please enjoy that respite to the very best of your ability, Mr. Nordquist. Let's get Double B into the mix. When Nordo returns Monday, will Dylan Larkin be a member of the Minnesota Wild?
1: I certainly hope so, but my gut tells me it's going to drag out a little longer than that. Steve Yzerman doesn't seem like he's really thrilled to deal as his star guy, even though he asked for a trade. Mm-hmm. And they don't really have an incentive to get it done. So I think this is going to drag out, and Bill Guerin likes to slow play things as well. He strikes when it's there, but he doesn't force things that aren't there either. So I think it's going to drag out a little bit longer, and I'm partially just saying that so that I'm wrong and that it happens tomorrow.
0: Well, that's very, very true, David. Greg Popovich. Okay, let's get Double B into the mix, part two. And when Mad Producer returns Monday, what will be happening with our beloved USA soccer team?
1: We're going to be preparing for Senegal or Belgium. Probably Belgium would be my guess. I do think they win on Wednesday. Mm-hmm. It's a good team. Bosnia is the team that eliminated Italy from contention to even be in this tournament at all. So they're a good team. They've got a little weird angle where a kid born in Appleton, Wisconsin is playing for them.
0: Ooh.
1: So, yeah, but I think they can win, and they're starting 11, which almost none of them played on the last game against Turkey.
0: Yeah.
1: So, and people just seem to have forgotten that we're playing all of our backups that game, and they lose by one goal at the last second.
0: What do you mean?
1: Well, you listen to any update, you listen to the four-letter network, it's, well, U.S. is going to the game with a huge loss.
0: Hmm.
1: It's like, well, we played 10 out of 11 backups, so what?
0: Jeez. And Antonio Freeman's kid didn't even play.
1: No, we arrested him.
0: And number 20, whose name I always forget, and I call him Bougainvillea.
1: Yeah, Balligan.
0: Yeah, Balligan.
1: Yeah.
0: Yeah, Balligan, who's ballyhooed.
1: Yes, he is.
0: I'm doing something today called borrowing a bit from one of the Core Four members here at FM 100.3, KFAM. The bit that I'm borrowing... could you, without sharing what it is, kindly place it on the main button bar page?
1: Yes.
0: And let's see. We need to keep this.
2: PA? Well, it probably goes without saying, but I'm going to say it anyway. I don't like you.
0: Okay. soccer season. I love my country. I can't go anywhere. This is JJ.
3: Here we go, Paul!
1: I like that one.
0: Yeah, I mean, it's Hagen is PR immortality.
4: Time for two more.
0: That needs to stay.
5: Hardcore.
0: Eh.
5: Hardcore.
0: Put it right there.
1: Over hardcore.
0: Yeah, over hardcore football, because we're borrowing a bit today, ladies and gentlemen. We're going to take what was flimsy, and we're going to make it sturdy. Are you cool with that?
1: Yeah.
0: All right, right on, brother. Good to see you today, too. All righty, now back at the ranch, here's the deal. Here's a little, indeed, a little pop-up scenario, a little pop-up bit we call borrowing the bit. Do I anticipate it will have summer-long legs? The answer is no, but you can never rule anything out this time of the year. Now, we or I don't do this often. In fact, I'm not sure I ever have done it. But it seemed appropriate to start things today. So there will be some bit borrowing today coming up very soon. You see, and hear me right now, please, with open and discerning hearts. All right, we're back at the ranch. It's a Monday. So the Timberwolves trading for point guard LaMelo Ball was the centerpiece topic Thursday, and it popped right before 9 to noon started, and yours truly became rattled. I became rattled. Rattled not because I was so forlorn over losing Naz Reid. It was because, for multiple reasons, including some distraction factor involved in my life at that time, professionally, right in front of me, I also went a little I not thy on the bit, and here's what I mean. So let's get into the super exciting crafting weeds just a little bit, all right? As I mentioned the last time I was on the radio, which is the audio, but we still call it radio, that with LaMelo Ball, yours truly had watched him a bunch, and every time I watch him, kind of like never know what to think, all right? With respect, the same thing, is I've said the same thing, and I mean the same thing with Vikings quarterback Kyler Murray when he played for the Arizona Cardinals. Called Kyler's games, seen Kyler play a bunch of times. Like, love that. Runs like the wind. Could do without that pump pass. Talented. Just don't exactly know what to think with LaMelo Ball and or Kyler Murray. Now they're both here. So Thursday early morning, when I saw the right people. Now we're talking early, like 6:45, 7 in the morning. The right people like Johnny Athletic were steamy with this. LaMelo was still a Hornet, and Naz Reid was still a member of the Timberwolves. Now, FIHA, F-I-H-A, FIHA, Fairness and Host Act, for all my faults, of which there are plenty, doom scrolling is not one of them. So Thursday, about 6:45 or 7, popped into work. Got after it and saw the LaMelo Ball thing was percolating because Johnny Athletic had started tweeting about it and writing about it, so that means it's probably going to happen. I'm like, cool. So I'm going to write it out and start with the young man's stats and bio. LaMelo Ball. Then I went down the injury rabbit hole, which took me 45 minutes to research, corroborate, and craft after watching the YouTube clip of LaMelo Ball just shaking on a defender and with a smile on his face, only to heave some strange one-footed three-pointer he actually thought would go in.
3: I always love that one.
0: So I'm about done languishing and lamenting over LaMelo, and I'm like, all right, here we go. We got the Tolstoy ready. We're all ready for the 9 to noon presentation. And the languishing and lamenting and handling of LaMelo Ball stuff in case it happens. Well, it happened. He got traded here, and I was like, damn. I mean, it's cool that he got traded here, but damn. I mean, it was 14 minutes before 9 to noon, okay? So feel me here with a discerning heart, please. So I started, you know, I mean, I had my stuff ready and everything, and I started with a bunch of ball concerns and confusion and knowing I would hit the good stuff the second part of the radio show. Never got to the good stuff. So in the weeds here, I'm looking for grace from the discerning ear. When LaMelo and Naz went down, I wasn't prepared. So I mashed on all I knew for sure, and that involved the injuries. There was just the primest of meat left on that bone. Had this been 5 months ago with the way I treated Thursday, Blake Moore would make me start the show saying something along the lines of, I need to be better.
3: I always love that one.
0: Now this nudge to be better and analyze the totality of the context before overloading the low-hanging fruit negatory didn't share enough of how LaMelo Ball indeed helps the howl, as opposed to strictly what possibly could hinder said howl. Feel me here? I'm opening my heart. I'm opening a vein to hundreds of that, tens of that. Copyright Dan Cole, the common man, couple of 13, 14 listeners. So we opted to borrow a bit to fix this, okay? It's a high-end noon to three bit, and I love it every single time I hear it. And it fits wonderfully for the topic at hand. The Timberwolves traded for enigmatic LaMelo Ball, and I really did the listeners a disservice with my basketball mind. So after a vocal maintenance day Friday and some basketball friends deeply rooted in my covenant, like Real Stats Dave, King of the Rubes Jimmy Knutson, and Kane's loving Luke G at church yesterday, getting into me for failing to point out more positives with our new point guard, there's only one way to handle this, to handle the verbal L, the narrow-minded approach to the move. You doom scroll, and I went to 75% doom and gloom on the Ball bit because I was rattled and unprepared.
3: I always love that one.
0: I missed the forest for the trees, so let's borrow a bit. And here's the bit we're borrowing, all right? It's like, with borrowing a bit, kind of goes like this. It's like, LaMelo Ball is hurt every second of the day and steps on fans' feet and he breaks ankles. LaMelo is super exciting. We needed a high-end point guard and he makes threes from the logo like Caitlin Clark. Bit borrowing. You like that, Brett?
1: It's good. It shocks you.
0: I'm borrowing a bit, but wait. But wait. And I partially put this in knowing you would be the producer today because I know, Olivia, you love the Dan Cole, the Common Man program, and you love his bits. So I felt we would put this in today, but respectfully, one cannot borrow a bit without permission from the creator of said twist. That would be Dan Cole, the Common Man. So we asked permission. And here's what he said.
4: Nash, it's Common. I call you Nash for short, National Treasure. I understand you want to use the negatrometer. I grant you permission, but be very, very careful with it. It's not as powerful as old Sparky, but it sure will give you a jolt. Yada.
3: I always love that one.
0: So we have permission to use the negatrometer. And that was out of respect, calling Common, saying, hey, I want to use the negatrometer. What do you think? It's like, hey, LaMelo, how about all those one-footed three-pointers you keep taking? You're a tall point guard. You're going to make Anthony the best spot-up shooter in the NBA, even with the one-footed threes. How about pushing the pace with Anthony and making this thing the greatest show on turf? Is that what you do, LaMelo? There are those who say you kick it off your knee and then you step on a fan's foot and you break your ankle, but Anthony Edwards, one of the best spot-up shooters in the NBA, you're going to break everybody's ankles and get it too. Anthony Edwards, we're going to win every game. What about having a true point guard, enigmatic as he can be? He's not enigmatic. LaMelo's a bigger guard. Maybe he's like Magic Johnson or an Iron Man like A.C. Green who played 1,192 consecutive games. That felt good. Thank you, Common. Thank you for the discerning ears. And indeed, thank you, Dan, the man on the fan. And thank you, Double B, loves Common's bits. But seriously, I needed some deeply rooted covenant dwellers to verbally smack me upside the noggin. It's the other side of the story. It's our side. Howling with the homies. The Hootie Who? The Who and Hootie Who is named LaMelo Ball. Hootie Who? LaMelo Ball. So today at 10, we got some ball of confusion talking points I worked on this weekend with Elite NBA Minds and truly, I'm excited to see what gels here with LaMelo Ball. Then Jace Frederick of the Pioneer Press enters the equation. He enters the center about 10:20 in the morning, covers the Hal for the Pioneer Press and TwinCitiesLive.com, and is excellent on the Dane Moore NBA podcast. But before we get to Russo Radio, it is now post time for the weekend wrap. Thanks to Hoffman Cooling and Heating. Not much interests me right now from the world of sports, but we got the weekend wrap, and Hoffman Cooling and Heating paid for it. Lions corner Terry and Arnold is in jail, and when he appeared before a judge, he was wearing some anti-suicide vest and other stuff. So may God bless Terry and Arnold and everybody involved with that. It was kind of scary. The Minnesota Twins took 2 out of 3 from a vaunted Colorado squad. 2 out of 3 ain't bad. Copyright Meatloaf, so we meatloaf the Rockies.
6: As Clemens hammers it high and deep to right field. Beckett goes and way out of here. On to the Plaza in right field. Number 13 for Cody Clemens. And the Twins have a 2-1 lead here in the fourth. A
0: two-strike. Corey Provis, the salt of the earth right there. Very good at what he does, too, Corey Provis. Beat him 3-2 yesterday after sweating the first two games. That included 30 combined runs in the Friday and Saturday games. Two games, 30 combined runs. Who knew? The boys are in Houston this evening. Hoffman Cooling and Heating Weekend Wrap. World Cup. USA plays Bosnia Wednesday. Knockout round of 32 is in the air as of yesterday. Let's take a listen.
7: Canadian Schaffelberg. Away by Ocon. On the strike.

0: That's a hell of a highlight of the Vuvuzela. Hello? She gonna talk again?
1: This thing on?
0: She gonna talk?
2: Stephen Eustachio and Canada are writing a new chapter of World Cup history.
0: Well, that sounded beautiful. South Africa all done. Canada moves on, right? And what's happening today? Canada moves on, right?
1: Yeah, Canada moves on. So they will be in the round of 16. Mm. The games today, Brazil, Japan, which will be a barn burner. Germany, Paraguay, expect Germany to win that. And then another barn burner tonight, Netherlands, Morocco. That'll be a good one.
0: When does Mbappe play? When does Mbappe play?
1: That's a great question. They play tomorrow at 4 o'clock in Sweden.
0: Okay.
1: Sweden.
0: If you coach the French World Cup team, would you find that you face a conundrum? What do you enjoy doing more? Actually playing Mbappe or saying Mbappe?
3: I always love that
0: Not
3: one.
0: Even close. It's saying Mbappe, right? What about Messi? When does he play?
1: Another good question. He's a little bit later. He will play on Friday against Cabo Verde.
0: Well, giving the old superstar a little time off, right?
1: Yeah,
0: to make that World Cup run.
1: Uh-huh.
0: And what about what about Harry Kane?
1: Harry Kane. They will play Wednesday. They're the first game of the day against the Congo.
0: Okay. That's the weekend wrap, courtesy of Hoffman Cooling and Heating. Hey, listen closely here. If your AC ain't working right today, that's a problem.

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15: From the KFGO News Center, I'm Nate Cohn. Minnesota Republican Congressman Tom Emmer is facing backlash after comments he made about Somali immigrants during a Faith and Freedom event in Washington, D.C. Those remarks drew sharp criticism from Minnesota Democrats and immigrant advocates who called them offensive and divisive. And Minnesota Congresswoman Angie Craig says she's working on a Social Security bill. Craig says she's been working on that bill for 3 years. The bill would extend the life of the Social Security program for generations. Craig's plan would eliminate federal taxes on Social Security benefits and raise the cap for high earners to put more money into the fund.

0: And many of the region will enjoy fireworks for the 4th of July this week. Minnesota Medical Association President Dr. Lisa Mattson says many will also spend time in the emergency room, she says, to avoid serious injury. It's always best to leave the fireworks up to the professionals in the community. And a bill that would make housing affordable for Minnesotans and across the country is stalled at the president's desk. Minnesota Senator Tina Smith is calling on President Trump to sign that bill into law. From the KFGO News Center, I'm Nate Cohn.
1: We'll be on the block. The question is, what did the Wild do here? Free agency starts in 2 days. They obviously have their sights set on trying to trade for Dylan Larkin. But they also have a ton of business that they got to get done in free agency, because they're losing most likely Zuccarello. They're losing most likely Tarasenko. They've lost Johansson. So that's three top nine wingers that are leaving that they've got to replace. And so if you don't get Larkin done on that day, you can't wait around forever. And so I genuinely believe if they can't get this done in the next couple of days, the Wild are going to have to do business on July 1 and try to get some players in here. And that could, that could really mean that they're going to go into next season, at least currently, with the centers that they have on the roster.
2: Discerning ears and those of the learned variety may have noticed Michael spoke in declarative fashion there, and we're going to get into it momentarily. First, why were you watching Mark Parrish highlights on your computer this weekend?
1: I was bored. They had five picks on day two, but they traded up twice, so they only had three. So I was just waiting around. And so the Wild's director of European scouting, Ricard Pearson, Rico Pearson, as they call him, he's been here for 20 years. His first NHL fight was in 1999 when Mark Parrish was a rookie. So I just kind of went down the rabbit hole of looking back on that fight, because I covered that game. In South Florida, when Rico, who was a member of the Blues at the time, fought Mark Parrish and handed him his first NHL fight. So I just, I Googled it, and there it was. And so so Rico was actually running the Wild's draft table, because Judd Brackett's now the assistant GM in Toronto. So they're going to hire somebody to replace Judd here in the coming weeks. I was just out of boredom, and I was watching Mark Parrish highlight fights.
2: All right, so.
1: And then videos, by the way.
2: Right.
1: And was he a good player?
2: At Russo Hockey is where I found it. Live Michael Russo's life with him at Russo Hockey.
1: You know what's crazy is I still have, I should give this to Parrish. I still have a Mark Parrish VHS tape in one of my drawers, probably in my attic or something, from his rookie year when the Panthers put out a promo video. This is how they used to have to do it back in the day.
2: Mm-hmm.
1: As a writer, before you'd vote, you get all these VHS tapes in the mail from teams to try to pump up their guys for, like, Hart trophies and Calders and things like that. And I have a Mark Parrish rookie highlight video somewhere in my attic that I should give to Parrish. I haven't put it on a DVD, but in that video is that fight. I'm positive of it.
2: I think he'd love it. They drafted three last week, did the Minnesota Wild. Centerman Adam Anderson in the third, forward Caden Lemire in the fourth, and goalie Philippe Ruzicka in the fifth. What do we know about these guys?
1: They're big. In fact, they're all – the Wild drafted three guys, but these guys have the size of about six guys. So two of them are 6'4". The goalie is 6'7", so about 6'9", 6'10" on skates. Obviously going for size. I don't think they actually set out technically to do that. I think it's just where it landed. Anderson's a center. I mean, they're all projects when you draft as late as the Wild were, but they obviously liked Anderson. My gut, even though nobody confirmed this inside the Wild, is that Toronto was picking three picks after the Wild in that one round, and I bet you they thought that that Judd Brackett loved this Anderson kid and we're going to draft him. So they wanted to get above them and take the kid. Rico Pearson, as I mentioned, he's their director of European scouting. He's also Swedish, so he's based in Sweden. He knows this kid really well, probably was pounding the table for them to get him. And we'll see if he does something. He's got the size and the ability to be an NHL player. But when you draft, an 18-year-old in that round, they're all projects pretty much. And you have flaws, right? I mean, he's not the greatest skater in the world. He doesn't have the greatest shot, but they really believe that he's got the ability to turn into a quality centerman. They also like this Lemire kid, moved up to get him. And then the goalie, look, this organization, obviously have Ballstedt, they have Gustafson signed long-term. They signed Halava as a free agent a couple years ago. He didn't pan out. They're going to dump him actually today. They're not going to qualify him, and he'll become a free agent on Wednesday. So they don't have a lot of goalies in their system. They have the William Russo kid who they drafted that's on an AHL deal. They have Chase Witzke, who they did draft. They just signed. He's turning pro this year. And they signed Riley Mercer, who's actually Dawson Mercer's brother, who plays for the New Jersey Devils. So they have goalies in their system, but goaltending was obviously an issue for them last year in Iowa, and they're trying to add some more to their pipeline, and we'll see if this kid that they drafted late pans out.
2: All right, so Judd Brackett, an important cog with the Minnesota Wild, specifically with drafting. You've mentioned where he is and that he's gone. Did you notice anything different with the approach, given Brackett no longer is part of the mix, or is it too early?
1: Yeah, it's way too early. I mean, part of the problem with a decentralized draft is that they're in their war room and we're in a press room, and you don't get to keep your eyeballs on the table and things like that. So you get to see a lot of things in person when you're watching the table. Like at the Sphere, it was so obvious to me that the Wild were trying to move up for Zeev Boyum. It was so obvious to me before they moved up that they were talking to Winnipeg about, I believe it was, who was it at the time? Not Cutter Gauthier, it was Rutger McGroarty. That they were talking about maybe drafting that, making a trade with them for trading their first round pick. But then all of a sudden Boyum was still on the table and they moved up with Philadelphia to get that pick. So, I think that is the toughest part. Also, again, the Wild didn't have a first or second round pick. So they went into day two with five. They moved up twice. They wound up, this team with very few prospects, drafted the smallest class that they've ever had, three total players on Saturday. But again, they're in a war room. It's hard to really gauge what they're trying to do when you're not watching them, and also when they're drafting projects at that level. So, we'll see what happens here in the coming weeks. The Wild have a lot of names that they've got to parse through to try to come up with their next director of amateur scouting. Bill Guerin has been pretty open in the fact that this will be an external hire, probably not an internal hire. And so we'll see. I mean, one thing is Judd's gone to Toronto, and he's sort of running that department, a player personnel department. But part of that in his purview is their amateur scouting, and their director of amateur scouting is a guy named Mark Leach that just came there recently from Dallas. He's got 1 year left on his contract. Perhaps after the draft, Mark Leach is going to want to leave Toronto, and maybe that's somebody that the Wild can pounce on. So we'll see what the Wild do here in the coming days. I know that they feel confident that they're going to find the right person to replace Judd.
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3: Russo.
2: Billy G won the Jim Gregory for GM of the Year. Pretty cool how his wife surprised him with the award, I believe, yep. In Minnetonka. Did the Husey deal win it for him?
1: Yeah, I mean, obviously that, even though technically the Olympics isn't part of it, I'm sure that weighed in the minds of the voters. I mean, it's not like a court case where you could say that, take stuff into account. So I'm sure that there are some people like this guy's had a hell of a year. There were a lot of people going after Michael McCarron. Obviously, the Wild got that one. But, I mean, when you make a blockbuster trade like Quinn Hughes, general managers love boldness, love aggressiveness. And I think there were a lot of people around the league that even though that the Wild gave up a ton in that deal, I think they were impressed that the Wild were the team that got him, and also the fact that nobody really even had the Wild on the radar for that. Everybody assumed Detroit, everybody assumed New Jersey, and then all of a sudden Bill Guerin and the Wild came out of nowhere and were able to get Quinn Hughes, and he transformed the franchise. So clearly that was a huge reason why he won the award, and now he's trying to get a head start on potentially winning a second in a row, by trying to make a bold move for Dylan Larkin. It obviously hasn't worked so far. They've given up so many prospects and picks the last couple of years that whatever right now the Wild are offering the Detroit Red Wings hasn't moved the needle. My guess is it's probably three first-round picks in Yurov or something very close to that. And look, this is a franchise-altering trade of the captain in Detroit, and right now Steve Yzerman wants to get more because they don't want to do a rebuild on the rebuild and do an all futures deal like Brady Tkachuk went with for Florida. So we'll see what happens.
2: That's speculative. Okay, that's fantastic. More on that in a second. But Back to the Jim Gregory. Did the Carolina GM get consideration given the move he made for Brandon Bussey that won them the cup?
1: Yeah, you know, I was surprised that he wasn't a finalist. The finalist were Chris McFarland, who was a very close second place to Bill Guerin, who coincidentally has left Colorado and is now the GM in Nashville and is making a bunch of moves, and Pat Verbeek. And Tulski was not a finalist for it. I think that he's made a lot of great moves. I mean, unfortunately, the way it works is that in the NHL is, you make that decision after the first round. Well, Brandon Bussey wasn't playing games yet. He hadn't won them a cup yet. So he couldn't be, really didn't lay into the decision for a lot of the voters. The other thing is, like, the big moves that he made for Logan Stankoven, Taylor Hall, those guys would have been on last year's, GM of the Year radar rather than this year's. Now, he made an incredible move, I thought, to get Keandre Miller. And he's just done a fabulous job there. So I think if you ask Eric Tulski right now, he'd take the cup over the Jim Gregory any day of the week. But he wasn't a finalist for the award, even though I think he very well had a case to be.
2: So with Dylan Larkin, the centerpiece of this summer, and what you just said resonates, but, you know, like when I'm reading the Athletic story written by you and Joe, is it, and that was a meaty story, theathletic.com, is it fair to say the Wild have their eye on just one player, and that's Dylan Larkin? And, like, if it doesn't work out, what do they do?
1: Yeah, it's a good question, because from everything I'm hearing, the Wild things have faded with Vincent Trocheck. So in other words, it would cost a first-round pick and probably a year out to get Vincent Trocheck. Well, if you do that and you're already running out of prospects and picks to make that big move, you know, do you really want to throw away those type of things on a 33-year-old center that, that isn't your prototypical top-line guy? Or do you want to wait and see if Austin Matthews could shake from the trees in a couple of years, a Connor McDavid, whoever. So I think that they don't want to. I think it is Dylan Larkin or bust. So it's like Dylan Larkin in the next couple of days, or they're going to have to go spend their money on wingers and free agency right away. And they don't have a ton of cap space. So obviously they traded for Bobby Brink at the trade deadline. He's their pending restricted free agent. His comparables, I was shocked at this, but because he's gotten a lot of points on a really poor team in Philadelphia, his comparable, they're Wild, they're going to have to give him $3.5 million on a contract to re-sign.
2: Damn.
1: So if you do that, you're looking at him to replace one of the wingers, whether it's on the second line or the third line. So then what do? You go out and try to sign Anders Lee? I think that's somebody that the Wild really have interest in. Do you go out and sign a Jaden Schwartz? Do you go out and sign a Patrick Laine even? Laine's only 28 years old. He's somebody that spent 100 days in IR last year for Montreal, so he could sign a one-year contract with bonuses. So you keep the AAV down, the cap hit, and then give him a bunch of bonuses that he could maybe hit. And somebody as unpredictable as Laine, I think that's the perfect contract for him. Give him a low AAV and then a bunch of bonuses that he has to attain and be good at to get. So we'll see what the Wild do. But again, they don't have infinite cap space. So, I think that they have interest in Jaden Schwartz. I think that's somebody that they would give a normal contract to. And then I think they have a lot of interest in Anders Lee. I think they'd love to give him a 35-plus contract that would also have bonuses in it. We'll see. You know, Anders Lee, I don't get a sense that he necessarily has to be a July 1 decision, that he might want to take a couple days to decide on where he wants to go. And then the question is, could the Wild wait for him? Or do they have to move on and do their business on July 1? So we'll see. But they want to get Dylan Larkin and then figure out a way from there to fill out their roster. If they get Dylan Larkin, they are going to have to dump some salary in that trade or some other capacity. I mean, because they are going to be over the cap just signing Bobby Brink and Evan Larkin in here. So it's going to be really fascinating how the Wild handle this if they actually get Larkin. Yakov Trenyan is somebody that I hear that they're shopping, but that enough wouldn't be able to get it done. They would have to make a couple other moves to get rid of some salary.
2: Zuki, though, if I were to qualify you by reading between the lines of the Media Athletic piece and then listening to you this morning, I'd say you're 90% to 95% certain that Matt Zuccarello is not going to be on the team next year. Is that accurate? And if so, why?
1: Yeah, let's put it this way. If you asked me the day after the season, I would have said I'm 100% certain that he is coming back. Okay. If you ask me today, I'm pretty much 100% certain he's not. I think the Wild have made this decision. The Wild could have had plenty of time to bring him back. You know, he's somebody that probably would have played ball and signed one of those 35-plus contracts. I just really think Game 4, when the Wild autopsied this season, I think that really is something that, in my eyes, they blamed on a couple of their real top players. Remember in Game 3, they were dominant. They played a direct brand of hockey. Their first to fourth lines were consistently playing the style of game that they want to play, especially Kaprizov, especially Boldy, especially Zuccarello. And then Game 4 was the complete opposite, and Zuccarello and Kaprizov might have been the worst players on the ice, and they weren't very good in Games 5 or 6 either, where, you know, remember Kirill, at least on paper, didn't have any shots on goal in those games. I think a lot of times they feel as good as Mats is with Kirill and as much chemistry as they have, Mats kind of drags him into an East-West game. Ooh. And that when Kirill gets off the beaten path of not conforming to the team, that a lot of it is the style of play that he plays with Zuki. So I really think Game 4 changed the mindset of what Bill Guerin wanted to do. Because this could have been done, it hasn't been done, and there's a reason why it hasn't been done. And everything that I get the sense is that they have decided to essentially walk into market and try to change the complexion of their team, because at some point you have to go on anyway, because he's turning 39 before next season anyway. So he's not going to play forever. So it's, in other words, cut the cord now and get Kirill starting to get used to playing with other players. You know, if you go out and sign an Anders Lee or a Jaden Schwartz or a Patrick Kane or a Claude Giroux or Patrick Laine, you know, you don't necessarily even have to put him on the line with Kaprizov. You can move a Boldy up to that line and have one of those guys on the second line. So I just think they've made the decision. I think there's going to be a lot of interest for Zuccarello on day one of free agency. You know, the team that really screams to me is L.A. Mm-hmm. Because if you're Zuccarello, you want to get to playing with somebody that is extremely like a Kirill Kaprizov. Well, you put him on a line with an Artemi Panarin. Mm. You put him on a line with a Kevin Fiala. And that could be really magical. Anaheim's another team that makes a lot of sense for Zuccarello because he's so tight with Chris Kreider. So I think there's going to be a lot of interest in Zuccarello. And the other thing is I get the sense from Zucchi and people that know Zucchi well that he is not happy the way that this has played out. And so even if the Wild circled back for him today or tomorrow, it just would be shocking to me if Zuccarello, with the pride that he has, just says, okay, I'll come back. So we'll see. Anything can happen with one phone call, but right now I get the impression he's leaving.
2: Is this something where, respectfully, you check with Kirill Kaprizov before letting Zucchi walk, or does it not work like that?
1: I don't think that Bill Guerin's like that. Yeah. I don't. I mean, maybe he will out of respect after the fact and explain his rationale. Mm-hmm. But in a lot of ways, Kirill made his bed. You know, if this was a year earlier... You know, maybe you would.
2: Yeah.
1: You know, and remember, two years ago, they did bring back Zucchi to make Kirill happy in a large part.
2: Right.
1: But also, you know, because they're so good on the ice together. Kirill made his bet. He signed his 8-year deal here. I don't think there's really necessarily a reason why you have to check with him. Life is going to go on. He's got no choice but to come back here and try to, you know, be the best brand of Kirill Kaprizov that you can get. I'm sure Kirill's confused by the whole thing. But Kirill's also not stupid. He knows that at some point here in the next year or two, Mats Zuccarello is retiring from the game of hockey.
2: Right.
1: And that at some point he's got to start playing with other players. So, I still think that if it were me, I would have brought Zucchi back, because I also remember when this team got off to a horrific start this season and had 5 wins in their first 13 or 14 games. Mats Zuccarello returned to the lineup in the Wild that went 10-0-2 in their first 12 and they turned their entire season around. He's still a very, very good player that does make Kirill better when they're on top of their game. You know, but I also see from the Wild standpoint, too, where they feel like Kirill sometimes, turns way too many pucks over. And it's because they're trying to make these great give-and-go plays. And I just feel like they've made the decision to sort of move on in this circumstance.
2: Time for two-ish more. Bobby Brink, he was part of the media athletic piece. When Guerin says Brink has a lot of room to grow and needs to learn certain parts of playing a certain brand of hockey, what do you deduce he means?
1: You know, I probably maybe being a little more assertive. Like, the one thing I like about Bobby Brink, and he's got a ton of skill, is he is willing to go to the tough, tough areas. You know, he's not Jackson Blake, but he reminds me of Jackson Blake from the standpoint of being willing to go as an undersized guy to the tough, hard areas. Like I grew such an appreciation of Jackson Blake watching him throughout this Stanley Cup playoff run for Carolina. It's unbelievable. Like that, I think the world of that guy, and they'd love for this guy to become that. You know, he could skate. He's got skill. He goes to the tough areas, but he's got to be harder on pucks, and he's got to be more assertive. Like, they are going to pay him a lot of money this offseason, and they are going to need him to produce next year. And so I do think that, you know, especially come playoff time, you know, they don't need him to be a tweener anymore. He's got to take control and know that he's a very important player on this team, and he's going to have the chance to play potentially even in the top six at times, get power play time, all that type of stuff. And I just think that you know, there's a reason why they pretty much stopped playing him in the playoffs. And he's just going to, you know, he also got hurt too. Like, right. He dealt with shoulder issues before he got here, and clearly got hurt there in the one game. And, you know, and that you always worry about, because, you know, a lot of times just subconsciously you don't want to put yourself in a tough positions. And I just feel like, you know, John Hines decided in the playoffs to go with players that he felt more comfortable with, but they're going to pay him. And John's going to have to get used to feeling comfortable with Bobby Brink. And I think that Bobby has the ability to be a really good player in this league.
2: When following the team via at Russo Hockey, okay, or the Athletic, but at Russo Hockey, that's what we're all going to do. What do you believe will be the next shoe to drop? What will splash first, or will the tide stay calm?
1: You know, I think that if Larkin does not happen on July 1, the Wild have to do their business. So I could see an Anders Lee. I could see a Jaden Schwartz. I'm shocked, but I do think they have interest in Patrick Laine. I'm shocked because 3 years ago, Patrick Laine wouldn't waive his no-trade clause to come to Minnesota from Columbus because he thought that the Wild weren't in a position to win right away and chose Montreal. I'm knowing Bill Guerin, I'm surprised that he's willing to forget that, but it sounds like they're willing to because they're in a position where they really got to get guys on really quality contracts. So I think they have interest in them. And then there's going to be less probably newsy things, but I think the Wild are extremely close to hiring a coach for the Iowa Wild. I think they want to hire a young, up-and-coming coach that could be somebody that brings stability and grows with Iowa rather than a veteran coach that is going to use it as a stepping stone to get back to the NHL the way a couple of their coaches have done it since. So I think that we're going to find out very soon that the Wild have an Iowa coach. It's going to be a young guy that has some coaching experience in the American Hockey League, that, you know, maybe even a local guy, who knows. So I think that's really kind of the next couple things on my radar. And then obviously the Quinn Hughes extension, you know, they haven't really gotten down to the nitty gritty yet. That will happen soonish. You know, I've talked to his agent a ton lately because his agent's got everybody. He's got Patrick Kane. He's got Dylan Larkin. He's got Quinn. He's got, you know, his agent's a super agent, Pat Brisson. So I don't think there's any rush there. I don't think this is going to be anywhere as difficult of a negotiation as it was with Kirill last summer. But this, I don't think will go 8 years. The Wild would love to sign him for 8 years. But, you know, we've been saying for months that we just guess that he would want a 3-year deal to align himself with his brother Jack Hughes and become a free agent. And a 3-year deal is not bad. I mean, 3-year deal is giving the Wild 4 years, you know, and they are in a win now window. So if you bring Quinn here at 26 years old on essentially a 4-year deal, a 3-year extension, that's a pretty good term for a player that's going to get a ton of money and could transform this franchise and make this team a true cup contender. And it buys you time to maybe go get that top center if it's not Dylan Larkin right away.
2: Trampled by Turtles, July 11th, Minnesota Country Club Festival in St. Paul. You'll be there, right? Or is that the time you visit the Isle of the Isle of Patmos?
1: I will be in Monaco, probably on a yacht somewhere, maybe. I don't know. Or maybe at the Monte Carlo Casino, throwing down some euros on the craps table. Unfortunately, I would love to be at the Trampled concert, but unfortunately, I'll be with La Panta.
2: Are you back July 22nd?
1: 14th. I'll be back the 22nd.
2: Okay, they play at Fenway Park, MGM Music Hall at Fenway. Holy cow, that sounds phenomenal, doesn't it?
1: Yeah, not only that, you just gave me a great idea, because I have to go to New York on the 23rd. So maybe I just take the train down from Boston.
2: There you go.
1: That's a done deal.
2: Well,
1: there you go. You just made my decision for me.
2: Great. You helped me today immensely, and it's the least I can do. That was meaty. The story was fantastic. Greatly appreciate the elongated interview. Safe travels, my brother, and we'll talk somewhere down the road.
1: Yep, see you, Pierre.
2: Yep, see you, bud. That's Michael Russo at Russo Hockey via X. That was our Steve's Appliances Marathon segment. 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
2: It is now post time for Vikes Bites. 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Thank you. 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Thank you for 89 to noon with Vikes Bites. And this is more, I believe, for tomorrow than today. Because we filled up a little more than I thought we would for this 9 to noon radio show today. We have a 60-40 equation at 11:20 today. I say 60 good, 40 bad. It's probably really 75-25. But the young lady caught a red eye last night from Northern California. I think it might have been a little delayed, and she had to fly. I mean, that's a long bleep flight from Northern California to Charlotte, North Carolina. Her name is Shannon Spake. Not only was she a pit reporter for some NASCAR race on TNT yesterday, but Shannon, who I've known for a couple of years, she is the sideline reporter, the side court analyst reporter for the Charlotte Hornets, vast and ever-expanding television network. So Shannon knows LaMelo. We don't know LaMelo. Shannon knows more of the ins and outs with LaMelo Ball and Josh Green. And hopefully things are good with Shannon. And she'll join the radio show about 90 minutes from now. So we filled up a little more than I thought. With that previous interview, I told you that story was meaty. I mean, I said it at the beginning of the show. For those of you who either don't subscribe to The Athletic, and if you like sports and if you like good writing and staying up to date on your favorite teams, I would highly suggest paying the nominal fee for The Athletic and theathletic.com. But I'm getting ready to call some races at Canterbury Park yesterday. I'm kind of a drizzly Sunday family day. And you know, low-key putting some things together for the Monday presentation. So I go to The Athletic. Well, I see Russo tweet, or there was a tweet about something Russo wrote in this Athletic story about beloved Zuki. So then I went, I'm a subscriber, so then I went and read the story, and it was meaty. telling you, that thing is meaty. And we thank Michael for the extended interview to go through several meaty topics. Didn't get to Tarasenko. What's up with Jason Robertson? Keep stiff-arming potential deals. Didn't get to that. Why? Because everything's so meaty. Like Zuki gone. I mean, Zuki feels like Zuki gone. A couple of days, free agency open. Zuki out. Dylan Larkin, the centerpiece A topic. And we've known that, being elite sports minds and sports snobs. But the way Michael lays it out in that story, it's like their eye is on Dylan Larkin, and that's it. Now, of course, you're gonna have one eye on Dylan Larkin, the other eye on free agency, and the names mentioned included, but we're not limited to, Schwartz, Lee, as in Edinas Anders Lee, and Patrick Laine. Where did Laine play last year? You know, because I know
24: Montreal.
2: He was with Winnipeg, then he went to Montreal, right?
24: And Columbus at one point at as
2: Columbus.
24: Well.
2: Columbus, that was the outlier. Everybody forgets about Columbus unless you're talking about Ohio State football or back in the day OSU basketball with Michael Redden, Scoony Penn, and the skeletal remains of Greg Oden. So, yeah, I knew I forgot one. It's easy to forget Columbus. Podcast that later. Be part of the postgame. Wood up. Bikes, Bites. Kinmount Exteriors. 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Gracias. Soy Pablito. No tengo tiempo para Diablo. For tomorrow, probably, but maybe never. I wonder what people think is the percent chance the Minnesota Vikings use all three quarterbacks this year. Anybody care to venture a guess via the talkback machine? But preferably not today. But if you want to do it today, that's fine. We might have some talkback room later if Miss Spake cannot make the presentation. So anybody care to venture a guess as to, like, who gets how many games and why? I mean, Vikes Bites reemerges in June.
0: God, I might punch him in the face.
2: Reemerges in June and almost July, and everybody's gone, but Kinmount Exteriors, KinmountExteriors.com. And thank you. So Vikes Bites, here we are. So the Vike Bite, I guess, would be percent chance they use all three quarterbacks this year. Kyler Murray, J.J. McCarthy, and Carson Wentz. Now, I do have some steam and some context on that, by the way. And I think we might save that for a little later. And it involves attending Adam Thielen's retirement party a couple of Saturdays ago. I was honored enough to be able to go to that. Royal Gold Club, you're fantastic. I think it might be in Afton, something like that. Holy cow, what a nice place that is. I saw Chains, as in Kirko Chains and his wife Julie. Good to see that they're starting to settle into Nevada life, starting to settle into Henderson, Nevada life. I couldn't get Kirko to crack on my Mendoza lines. See if I can get a little Vike Bite, Raiders Bite. From Kirk Cousins, but I couldn't. Chatted about Kubiak and Andrew Janoco, former coach, assistant coach for the Minnesota Vikings, and those Super Bowl rings, and just how zany this whole thing is. Holy cow. At that retirement party, I saw Jarius Wright. Jarius Wright! We recalled the overtime walk-off at the college stadium against the Jets. That triggered a Nordo parody, I believe. Can't remember what it was called. It might have been Teddy Beat the Jets. But it was Jarius Wright who walked off on Leonard Williams, Sheldon Richardson, and the J-E-T-S. Jets, Jets, Jets. That's like almost a decade and a half ago because it was at the college stadium. Great seeing Jarius Wright. And a key conversation transpired with somebody else at this retirement party about the Minnesota Vikings and the quarterback situation. And we're going to end it right here and continue this later or tomorrow because I think I got some good meaty stuff right now. And if Kinmount Exteriors is in, then I guess we got to put Bikes Bites in the set list tomorrow. Why wouldn't we? I mean, it's the age of the squeeze. So you got to make sure that Kinmount's not getting squeezed. The 9-0 received, really no certainty believe it or not, on who the quarterback will be for the Minnesota Vikings against Blake Moore's Green Bay Packers. And the person really didn't care, because that's how much said individual likes the 2026 Minnesota Vikings, and specifically the Minnesota Vikings offense, and is the newest well-respected human being to rave to me about one of the new coaches, Frank Smith.
1: I mean,
2: it's just been all over the place, but this was from a different person who would... This opinion mattered. I mean, this take really, really mattered. I can't wait to share the rest of it with you and open up Northern Fire Talkbacks tomorrow, I believe, with percent chance they use all three quarterbacks at some point this year. So that's Vikes Bites, and we'll do it again tomorrow, courtesy of Kenmount Exteriors and KenmountExteriors.com. LaMelo Ball. It's still kind of the June sports A topic around here until Dylan Larkin either stiff arms us or joins the covenant. And yours truly put together some ball bits for next segment about LaMelo Ball, some things that were left on the metaphorical cutting room floor last Thursday, vocal maintenance day Friday, and here we are. So we have some ball bits we're going to share around the corner as we approach the middle stages of this Monday 9 to noon at FM 100.3 KFAN. Brett Blakemore produces, and I'm Paul Allen. Hopefully y'all having a good Monday in the neighborhood being adjacent to the Twin Cities.
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5: 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What a babyface turn it would be. But imagine the levels of nostalgia we'd get with LeBron James taking AD with him to Golden State to play alongside Steph and Draymond. Could it flame out spectacularly? Sure. 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Give me the grand Golden State nostalgia play, please. I'm Chris Mann.
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9: I'm KFGO Chief Meteorologist Tom Szymanski. Severe thunderstorm watch until noon, and the heat advisory runs until 8 p.m. So we do have areas of showers and thunderstorms that'll scatter out, but the chance for some additional shower and thunderstorm development is there for the rest of the day. Variable cloudiness, humid and becoming breezy otherwise, high within a couple of degrees of 89. Winds will turn south and pick up to 14 to 30. A chance for showers and thunderstorms early in the evening, then clearing off and turning less humid. Overnight low dropping down to about 64. Southwest wind 13 to 30 in the evening will back down. And tomorrow, mostly sunny, breezy, and less humid. High near 84. West-southwest wind at 13 to 30. Partly sunny Wednesday, high near 86.
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2: The who, what, where, when, and why of the 9 to noon radio presentation, or so shared by Double B. Brett Blakemore filling in for Nordo this week. He'll be back Monday after a couple of days of radio that we call audio, but it's still called radio on the radio. Then Nordo and I will be back together again. See what's up with this USA soccer team. I mentioned last segment that before I get to these ball bits, we got plenty of time. Got plenty of time tomorrow too. We got all our lives for LaMelo Ball. Holy cow! How excited is everybody? But I mentioned last segment that I had the honor of going to Adam Thielen's retirement party on the east side, no diggity, and I ran into Jarius Wright. And we were talking about a play at what used to be TCF Bank Stadium, a walk-off winner against the New York Jets, and I was pretty sure the Con did a parody to that. I couldn't remember what it was called or what it was, so the intrepid fill-in went out there and found it, and here it is.

0: Jets, the quickest you have seen.
1: Oh, that's Jet. That's not the Jets. It's Jerick McKinnon. It's that Jet. That's my L.
2: The Con!
1: Meanwhile, let's hear 10 more seconds of that. This is really good. I forgot how good this was.
0: Teddy and the Jet.
3: Shakes the tackle in the 35. Stunner steps in the 40.
2: Highlights.
3: To the right at the 50. Stays on his feet at the 40. Look at Jerick McKinnon fly. Dives for the end zone. Touchdown, Teddy!
1: Touchdown, Teddy! And Teddy Smooth. That's Teddy Smooth. Call him the Con. Thank you for that. That was cool. Jace Frederick, Pioneer Press, 10 minutes from now. He covers the Minnesota Timberwolves for the Pioneer Press and TwinCities.com. I've met Jace before, but I have viewed and or read most of his work from afar, and I really enjoy when he joins the Dane Moore NBA podcast, and that took place within the last 4 days. So excited to talk to Jace around the corner about LaMelo Ball and some talking points after a weekend that I needed to get squared away on this LaMelo Ball thing, because as I said an hour and 15 minutes ago, last Thursday, last time I was on the radio, Friday, vocal maintenance day, though.
4: I always love that one.
1: I got rattled, and I was unprepared, and I laid on like, well, LaMelo's had 246 possible games to play, and he's only played 105, and he just played 72, so maybe they think they're getting over on you. And then vocal maintenance day came, weekend came, conversations came, and now I feel like I'm completely squared away on LaMelo Ball. That is until we chat with Jace, who covers the team and is super plugged in. So after the weekend to get squared away, went steamrolling to get some takes other than the low-hanging, lurid injury history that is LaMelo Ball. Jace Frederick around the corner. LaMelo in with Josh Green and Naz Reid gone. We all know that. Interesting to me, the Charlotte Hornets, it might have been yesterday, but it was within the last couple of days. The Charlotte Hornets also traded a player named Miles Bridges. Now, he went to Phoenix, and they got Grayson Allen and the skeletal remains of Royce O'Neal. In going to the Suns with Bridges, the Charlotte Hornets have now ridded themselves of LaMelo Ball and Miles Bridges and are building around second-year sharpshooter Con Knipple, Brandon Miller, and maybe rookie point guard Christian Anderson, and, of course, Naz Reid. Now, Miles has a checkered legal past, but never served time. And Melo played, as I said, like 105 games out of a possible 246 or so. So they're resetting their culture down Tobacco Roadway, and you can read into that however you desire. So here are some LaMelo Ball bullets. LaMelo Ball bullets, either being overlooked or underplayed. Number one, his size. I can't believe I took the fattest L last Thursday and didn't get into the fact the young man's 6'7". I mean, Blakemore doesn't know much about basketball, and he's already put a Magic Johnson comparison on him because Magic was 6'8".
4: I always love that one.
1: I'm not willing to go that far, but LaMelo Ball is a 6'7 guard who really rebounds well. As I said Thursday, I can't say he rebounds as well as fellow tall guard Amen Thompson, but LaMelo can rebound, and he's 6'7". He does have a good feel for the game, despite some quirky one-footed stuff that like makes you go, what? Huh? What? What happened? Why? What happened? And it's clear Finchie can use that point guard size to his advantage for the Howl. That was left over there in the corner of the room in the proverbial room and the symbolic cutting room floor for LaMelo Ball last Thursday. Number two, he turns 25 in 2 months. LaMelo Ball turns 25 years of age in August. Still growing and maturing as a professional. Showmanship, the young man's showmanship can be infectious. Age-wise, he's on the same timeline as Anthony, Jaden, Shannon Jr., and Clark. Yeah, and Jalen Clark. So it's clear to me they still sense a title-winning window with this group and seem to like how the ages of the most key contributors align with each other. Number three, I truly believe they feel LaMelo Ball absolutely will push the pace and help with the quality of shot that other Timberwolves will be taking. Like, there were times last couple of years with Julius, Stifle, and Slow-Mo and Nas. I mean, man, it looked like they were pulling sleds up and down the court.
4: I always love that one.
1: With respect, not the most fleet of foot, not the swiftest team offering up the most alacrity of any team in the history of the NBA. But I am guessing they really, really, really like the aspect of putting their pedal to the metal with LaMelo Ball. And really, if you get outside the box a little bit, I mean, that could maximize Rudy Gobert and Baron Jay, the 20-year-old French center. Helter Skelter with the speed, and there's the 20-year-old Frenchman soaring down the lane for a slam dunk. Broken plays. Defenders figuring out where to go on the fly. I got four and I got five. I got some Brian Windhorst steam and some more with LaMelo Ball and the bullet points. And we'll mix in some of those with Jace Frederick of the Pioneer Press, who covers the Minnesota Timberwolves. And that's going to be the next segment on KFAN. The Con!
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12: KFGO News, I'm Jake Anderson. A 65-year-old Alexandria man is dead after crashing his motorcycle. The Douglas County Sheriff's Office says they received a report of a crash involving a pickup and motorcycle just after 7 last night. When first responders arrived, they found that the 65-year-old man with life-threatening injuries, he was taken to a hospital where he was pronounced dead. A 16-year-old was driving the pickup, and his status has not been released. The cause of the crash is under investigation. Minnesota Attorney General Keith Ellison has won a second federal court victory this week over President Trump's election-related executive orders. A judge ruled the administration cannot create a federal list of eligible voters, limit mail voting based on Postal Service records, or threaten state election officials with criminal prosecution or refusing to comply. A pilot is dead after a plane crash at Winona Airport. Emergency crews were called just after 8 yesterday evening, where they found the aircraft down near the runway. Despite life-saving efforts, the 74-year-old pilot died at the scene. No one else was injured. Jake Anderson, News Radio, KFGO.
13: As a dream co-pilot for an Anthony Edwards-led offense, why do you think that is?
14: I really do think it's something where they knew they needed a point guard, in that somebody who can kind of set the table for Anthony Edwards and who can get actions going where Anthony Edwards is coming off a pin down or something to that effect, or Ant, for a while now, has been the only guy who can really break down a defense and get into the paint.

0: And if you get somebody else who can do that, like LaMelo, who can run pick and rolls to break down a defense and just kind of break down their structure a little bit and create more opportunities off the ball on the perimeter, where Anthony Edwards can maybe kind of like float or relocate and get to an open three. Those are things where this is the best catch and shoot three-point shooter like in the NBA, Anthony Edwards. He shoots a high percentage. So many of them are off the bounce. The ones where it's catch and shoot, it's almost a lock. And they can generate more of that stuff now. They can. It's another ball handler who can break down defenses, who can maybe relieve some pressure. It's harder to double-team Ant if LaMelo Ball is floating one pass away. So there's just a lot of things that I think this will make life easier and better for Anthony Edwards. And the Wolves have thought that for a while of, okay, he needs a point guard, but ideally they didn't want it to just be some maybe not great shooter, maybe not real scoring threat, just like the dribble pass just to get the offense started, like a real threat. Somebody who Anthony Edwards won't be like, maybe I should come get the ball after this defensive rebound, to where he can go, okay, I can defer to LaMelo. I know what LaMelo can do, and now I can go get myself set up to score easily here.
1: Jace, would you guess, given the injury history with LaMelo Ball, the Hornets feel off a 72-game season where they got bounced by Orlando in the play-in, they are getting out at just the right time on LaMelo Ball?
0: I think they probably think they are reducing risk in that they know what it's been like going through the seasons where he's not available. And he plays a season like this, and I agree with you, it can be like there is a chance that that's the best season LaMelo plays in a while here, just in terms of availability. And he was awesome, and it was a really good fit in all of it. And they still obviously didn't get to the playoffs, but like that maybe is where they felt LaMelo's value would be at its highest. I think that could be part of the reason for the trade.
1: Yeah.
0: I think they could think they just have some great stuff in Brandon Miller and Konka Nipple, and are like, hey, let's empower those two guys to be the real futures of our franchise on cheaper deals at the moment. So I think there are multiple reasons. I don't think any of them necessarily have to be bad knocks on LaMelo, but I could see why they did it as well.
1: And locally, do you feel it was tougher for the fans or the actual team losing Naz Reid?
0: I mean, I think for the team perspective, it's tough, but they are just so much in the idea this is a business. They know they're in the same job where, you know, they could be fired or they could be traded or all of this stuff. So even if you have connections with Naz, and I heard this a lot, we hate to lose Naz, I think there just isn't more of an acceptance of this is basketball, it's a business, we're constantly trying to improve the team. So I definitely think it's more of the fan base that would feel tougher and maybe feel it longer and lament it more because I have never really seen a fan base connect to a player, specifically a role player, to this degree. It was really cool to see. And yeah, I mean, I think it is probably sad for people to, you know, anytime you lose a player, but especially one that felt like kind of part of the fabric of the franchise over this last nearly decade now. So probably more so on that end. But man, like the Timberwolves front office and coaching staff, they are people who really feel for things. And like, I'm sure they will miss Naz Reid, but they also know like, hey, this is just kind of part of life in the NBA.
1: Jace, from what you've seen or what you know, and you're an elite basketball mind. So, I mean, you could see something. You don't have to watch the entire season, but you get it. In what ways did LaMelo Ball help Konka Nipple almost win Rookie of the Year?
0: Yeah. Con was like almost a historic three-point shooting season, to where you look and you go, is this guy going to like threaten Steph's all-time threes record just in the volume and obviously the amount he was able to knock down? And then you just look at it in so many catch and shoots. I mean, Dante DiVincenzo led the NBA in catch and shoot three-point attempts this year at 496. And Con was there at 493 right behind him. And Con hit a high percentage of those. But so much of that is LaMelo breaking down a defense. The Wolves played a game against Charlotte where like they kind of locked Con down. And it was very clear that if you make Con create on his own, that gets a lot more difficult. But where LaMelo, when he was on the court creating for Con, when LaMelo was on the court, hit 46% of his threes, which is just absurd this season. And that number dipped to 37.
1: Wow.
0: When LaMelo wasn't on the court. So it goes from like unbelievable otherworldly to like pretty good, whether LaMelo's on the court or not. So I think it is like having a playmaker, having a guy with great vision. The more I've watched him, it's like, man, this guy sees the court and has the creativity to get guys the ball and hit the passes in the right spots with the right accuracy. so it's in the pocket that you need it to be in. So I think LaMelo just makes life easier for everybody, and that's why he had the best offensive rating in the NBA among non-Nuggets this year. Like, that is by no accident.
1: So just in putting this together and connecting dunking-related dots, well, off what you just said with LaMelo Ball tied into Con Knipple and those fat percentages, and assuming you believe Anthony Edwards is one of the, if not the, game's best spot-up shooters, okay? I mean, all that factors into this LaMelo Ball move, right? Specifically, Anthony and the spot-up shooting, right?
0: Yeah, I mean, I think Minnesota, I mean, they've said it from when the season ended to now. Like, Ant had to work really hard this last season. He was running point guard, which is not his natural position. I don't think it'll ever be his natural position. And they said, we want to get him easier buckets. And a lot of that is off ball. And how do you make it so the opposing defense can't be like, all right, we're putting two on Ant, make somebody else beat us. It's getting him off ball, getting him running off actions. Now you can't say he's not going to factor into this equation. Minnesota now has numerous different answers to get Anthony Edwards the ball, regardless of what your defensive approach is. And LaMelo, I think, can just make things easier for Ant offensively. That might free up Ant energy-wise, because he can get greater shots through less effort now, and maybe that can kind of create a little bit more of a reascendance on the defensive end, because we have seen that dip a little bit these last couple seasons. So I think just in general, life is easier for Ant moving forward with LaMelo on the team, and we might see an even better version of Ant than we've ever seen before.
1: Jace Frederick covers the Timberwolves for the Pioneer Press, TwinCitiesLive.com. Dane Mizutani, his cohort, was in studio a few weeks ago, and I know at TwinCitiesLive.com, they had a $1 flash sale for like the whole year at that time. I check it out if I were you. I signed up that day, man. It's really cool. TwinCitiesLive.com. So finding a point guard to break down players and kick to Edwards has been the offseason A topic for the Timberwolves. Mm-hmm. And as Jace just explained, Ball seems to be perfect for that. But it's low-hanging fruit, and it needs to be included, even though it's so obvious, but like, what do you make of LaMelo's injury history? I mean, like 246 regular season games possible. He's played like 105. What do you make of that?
0: So I think there's a little bit of concern there, just because when somebody has missed a lot of games, you do wonder how much things linger and just like durability. And, he's not maybe necessarily the sturdiest guy out there. He is tall and thin, and obviously, if he's approaching the paint, he's putting himself sometimes in adverse conditions. But, man, it seems like whenever they've been decent, he's been on the court a lot. So you do wonder in a lot of these seasons where, hey, if he has a little ailment here or there, whether it's the team perspective, his perspective of what's the point in rushing back here? We're terrible. The fact that they were playing so well and this happened to be the season that he played 72 games is kind of a chicken or egg thing. Were they great because he was out there? Was he consistently out there because, they were a better team? So I think it's not really fair to judge until now. It's okay. That was a good team, and he played a lot of games. Minnesota has generally been a pretty healthy team, and they're a play guys team. They're a play through things kind of team. So I'm willing to kind of wait and see on LaMelo of, okay, I will judge him moving forward now in Minnesota because guys seem to play more here, and that can be because of the training staff, and it can be because of team philosophy. So I would kind of withhold any judgment on, okay, this guy was on a team that was tanking a lot. So I'm not going to judge how many games he missed on that because there are often a lot of factors that go into that.
1: Excellent point. With us at Jace Frederick via X. With this move, the eventual return of DiVincenzo, the drafting of Duke's Isaiah Evans, and like with Edwards, McDaniels, and TJ, is it fair to say that they have deduced the best way to beat San Antonio and OKC is to nail volume three-pointers? Is that fair?
0: I think it is, PA. I think that is what it's oftentimes the best available shots you're going to get because both those teams have really high-level rim protection. They pressure the ball. Can you break down, get halfway into the paint, maybe just get a foot in the paint, and then kick out once that defense collapses? Because those teams do collapse pretty hard. Oklahoma City gives up a lot of corner threes. That was the way the Spurs beat Oklahoma City, was having, frankly, a couple outlier shooting games amid that Western Conference Finals, especially in Game 7. And that's also how New York beat San Antonio. They generated a lot of really good three-point looks, and you've got to be able to get those and knock those down. And Minnesota now could be one of the higher-volume comfortable shooting teams where you have, you can generate a lot of those looks as you do against those teams, and then have guys who can really knock them down. So I think that's a really good point. I think that this does look to be kind of the way that it goes now. And I think Minnesota's comfortable playing a little bit smaller if that's what's required. I mean, we just saw San Antonio basically play without a power forward, and they beat the Thunder that way, and they made it to the NBA Finals that way. And yeah, maybe Minnesota will not be quite as big, but they, I think, will have more guys who can drive, kick, and then shoot and finish on the back end of it.
1: FIDA, Fairness and Dane Moore Act, because I gravy trained this from his podcast with Jace. What level of defense can we expect with this new group?
0: I think it could be, because of just still like who the fabric of who they are, and Rudy Gobert on the court, and Berenger, I think, will be still like a good backline defender when Rudy's off the floor now for those, you know, 18, 20-ish minutes a game. I think it could be just above average, not elite anymore. I don't think that. I think Ant has been not awesome defensively in recent years. LaMelo is long, but not awesome defensively. But they do have pieces. Jalen Clark's a good defender. Jaden McDaniels is obviously very good. Rudy is still, I think, like a walking top 12-ish defense. So I would expect them to be right around 10th. And I think if they could do that and be as lethal as they maybe are positioned to be offensively, that's a really good, dangerous basketball team. So I think it'll look a little different than what we've seen the last couple of years. But I still think, like, I think better than average should be their goal from the outset.
1: How much would you guess Berenger's inclusion and his play increase next season?
0: I think it's a lot that he's going to play. They like him too much, and they see the potential, and I think they feel like, okay, this is the year for him to be off the bench, certainly, not like playing 25 minutes a game, but to get his feet wet and really test a lot of things and have him grow into this role and see then if he's ready for more moving forward past this season. But I would say if he does not play 15 to 20 minutes a game, I would be stunned.
1: I thought Jalen Clark's tweet was cool when he re-signed. He wrote, quote, time to make a jump, then in parentheses, time to make a jumper. That was quite clever, wasn't it?
0: I like it. It was funny, and it's self-aware. You know, I mean, I think he knows, okay, like, he came into last season media day saying, I think if I make 40% of my threes, I'll be out there. Yeah. Well, he made 32. And I think he knows that, hey, if I want a consistent role on this team, like you just mentioned, the value of three-point shooting, I think Minnesota is going to emphasize that, and they know they need it against the elite teams. I think Clark knows he's going to have to hit a higher percentage than he did, especially early in the year. He kind of, I think, tanked his value, tanked his possibilities for bigger roles with really struggling from beyond the arc. So he knows it, and I think that's a great sign for Minnesota, because you know then that if he knows that this is what happens, has to happen for him to be on the court, what do you think he's going to be doing all summer? What do you think he's probably been doing? Minnesota got him on a really good team-friendly three-year deal, and if he does get up to 38% from three along with his defense, that is a really valuable player on a great contract.
1: Jace, are you expecting any more moves this summer, or do you think they're kind of set?
0: They could, if they wanted, they could move heaven and earth. They don't want to trade Dante, from everything I've heard as well. I know John Kay has reported that too. They don't feel good about the idea of trading somebody who just, you know, suffered such a serious injury in the playoffs and is rehabbing. They could, in fact, you know, put in Josh Green, Dante DiVincenzo, even TJ Shannon, and try to go out and search for like a bigger, like high money power forward to round out that starting lineup. I don't see it. I think that they will just kind of make moves around the margins, minimums. You know, maybe fill a power forward like a $5 million a year contract just to get a slight upgrade there so you have a good option off the bench. But I do think it's largely set, and we're looking at ancillary pieces now to round this thing out.
1: Last two. What do you know about Purdue rookie Trey Kaufman-Wren?
0: I watched a little bit of him. I watched a couple of their tournament games by happenstance. I think he's a solid player. Rebounds, obviously can score in the post. I know Matt Lloyd, general manager of the Timberwolves, said that they were impressed in workouts that he could guard a little bit more on the perimeter. I think that'll be important. I expect him to maybe be like a two-way guy, but we'll see in the summer league here. But he's an older guy who's in a winning program, and I think Minnesota could use more and more of that. They talked about connectivity, high IQ. I think Wren kind of fits that mold. So if you can just get him in your program, I think that could be a good thing for Minnesota. And We'll kind of see. That'll be an interesting one. There are a few different wrinkles for summer league that'll be interesting to watch, and he's one of them.
1: Are you heading to Vegas for any hot summer league action?
0: Not this year. I've taken on more editing roles at the Pioneer Press, and it's a little bit harder to get out for like a week at a time. But I'll be watching from afar.
1: So you're working on the desk a little bit?
0: A little bit more kind of running some stuff during the day, which is interesting, but still plenty of room for Wolves coverage on top.
1: Did they still use Pika Pauls?
0: They do not.
1: I mean, if I got to measure that thing up, don't you? I mean, make sure 14, 16, 18 inches, then the editor-in-chief or the sports editor asked Jace for a 16-inch story since 19, and now we got controversy.
0: I have seen some people still send in those, like when we have various freelancers send stuff in and it comes in that format, and I'm like, oh, okay, got to kind of unpack this thing. I still remember using them in college. I have not used them in a long time, but it is not uncommon for them to still come across the desk.
1: Right. So now next time you're on the desk, this chat probably will have you looking for every split infinitive and every sentence beginning with the non-essential clause. And just getting your Pika Pole editing skills on, it'll be absolutely fantastic. Hey, have a wonderful summer, and we greatly appreciate you, man. That was fantastic. Look forward to the next time.
0: Sounds good, PA. Thanks for having me on, man.
1: Later, bud. Jace Frederick covers the Minnesota Timberwolves for the Pioneer Press and TwinCitiesLive.com at Jace Frederick via X. And like I said earlier, man, I fist bump Jace. I know Jace. I mean, like we all kind of know each other. Working in the local core four of a sports world, but I haven't chatted with Jace that much. Love him on the Day More NBA podcast, and am really, really happy that he was able to help us today with some LaMelo Ball chat, speculation, steam, and information. Thank you very much, Jace. 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
11: U.S. wheat production forecasts were lowered this month, thanks to a projected drop in winter wheat production. However, USDA's world wheat supply and demand estimates reflects other nations contributing to a 1 million ton month-over-month production increase. World Agricultural Outlook Board Chair Mark Jekinowski says in addition to the U.S., Australia is expected to produce less wheat than forecasted in May.
9: increase this month for world wheat production is driven by very good outlook for the crops in the Black Sea region, in particular Russia and Ukraine. We raised Russia's wheat production forecast by 2 million tons. We're now at 88 million. Also raised Ukraine by 500,000 tons to 23.5 million tons. The growing conditions have been nearly ideal. They've been getting a lot of rain throughout the spring, not too hot, so favorable temperatures, and that's really been supporting the outlook for their winter wheat production.
11: Once again, that is World Agricultural Outlook Board Chair Mark Jekinowski. 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

0: Whether it's News du Nord, whether it's Brett's Bits and Bets, whether it's Max's Musings, whether it's Sports Essentials, whatever you call it, it's brought to you by Canterbury Park, live racing. You can hear PA, see him with his enormous, giant binoculars, that is. Or you can feel the felt. You can play blackjack like I would do, Canterbury Park. Or you can get the Dave's Faves as well, Superstats Dave Hanlon. There's only one thing I want to talk about for Brett's Bits and Bets.
1: Number one.
0: You can imagine what it is. It's a World Cup. It's the most important thing there is right now, just because we're in the sports abyss, and that's the thing that's filling our times. There are some great games today, but to me, the headliner is the first one, Brazil-Japan. If you look on ESPN right now, the head coach of Brazil is saying, we're not going to give in to Japan's mind games. There's mind games being played with Japan and Brazil. And this game, PA.
2: Hi.
0: Hello.
2: What I miss.
0: You missed me setting up my bet. Brazil-Japan. I had to dig deep for this.
2: Setting up your bet is 10:50.
0: Yeah, I know. But I wanted, this is the first game of the day, and this is what I feel strongly about.
2: Is there a game at 11 a.m.?
0: There it is at noon today. So right when we're done.
2: How am I going to phrase this? By the way, Charlotte Hornets sideline analyst Shannon Spake, late scratch today, will join 9 to noon tomorrow. Technically, that's my L. I did not know that she was doing pit reporting for TNT in Napa Valley in Sonoma, California. I should ask for Tuesday in the first place. Okay, 3-2. But here's the question. Do you like betting? Do you like sports betting? Not saying do you do it. Do you like it?
0: Of course I can't.
2: Right.
0: But I do, you know, I would dabble every once in a while.
2: Do you enjoy it?
0: Sometimes, yeah.
2: Do you feel you get it? In other words, so-and-so's minus 225, the other team comes back plus 185. What are we going to do with that run line? Do you like pleasers, teasers, parlays, point spreads? Like, what do you like?
0: I'm told parlays are a waste. That's what I'm told by elite gambling minds. Just throw away your money. I typically like spreads. I like trying to think, especially in football.
2: Well, the reason I ask...
0: Harder in soccer.
2: The reason I ask is because you are charged this segment with Brett's Bits and Bets, with stretching this to 11 to 11:04. And if you're part of the bet part of the equation already, I'm like, all right, well, I mean, like, then we're going to be done about 10:55. And, you know, but then I'm thinking, well, he might get betting in that you're recognizing Brett's bets as part of the Bits and Bets has hit at an 88.3% clip over the last 3 years. I mean, you won 8 in a row at one point when Norda was gone for several weeks. And then I think we took a couple of L's. But overall, it's been very, very solid. And for you to offer up the bets portion of the Bits and Bets at 10:52 with a game at noon, bro, that means you get it. You know what I'm saying?
0: Yeah.
2: So by all means, go ahead, Mbappe.
0: I mean, I would just say fuel up your car and head either east or south or west.
2: Do you know
0: any direction, really?
2: Do you know the name Trent Condon?
0: I'm very familiar.
2: Rob, Trent Condon, along with Kenny Miller at KXNO. And he just lost his job. I just saw it on Twitter. I got no idea what he said. I might have been the last guest. No, because Kirk Ferentz was after me. It was last week. Kenny Miller, former racetrack announcer, Assiniboia Downs, Prairie Meadows. I've known Kenny for multiple decades. Did a sports radio show down there. I think he was the first to do local sports in the state of Iowa, like 3 decades ago. Well, his producer and his sidekick was Trent Condon. So I'm chatting with him the other day, and Kenny's retiring from radio and rolling just to Prairie Meadows and Altoona to, like, do what Kevin Gorgon and Angela Herman do at Canterbury, analyze horses. At least that's the part of the story that I know that was shared with me on the radio. So then at the end of the chat, I mean, I'd go on with Ken and Trent. 5 to 10 times a year, mostly during football season, and they always like to have me then follow me with Sinigan and get me to talk a little trash to Cindy or Cindy to talk a little trash to me. So then, like, at the end of the interview, I'm like, all right, Ken, well, God bless you, brother, and I'll be watching you via teleracing from Prairie Meadows. What up, Trent? I mean, are you still around, man? You got my number. Call me anytime you, because he's a Bears fan. Call me anytime you want to talk NFC North. He's like, oh, yeah, no, everything's good. Yeah, I can't wait to call you. Then all of a sudden, I crack open the tweet machine this morning. My man lost his job for speaking out about Ken Miller not getting to do his final show for whatever the reason. And like he went after corporate and they just fired him. Holy cow. I mean, that's an absolute aside to everything we're talking about now, but I know you're from Iowa.
3: That's my hometown station. Yeah. I grew up in Altoona.
2: Okay. KXNO is?
3: Oh, yeah.
2: So you know Trent?
3: I knew a lot of
2: Ah, really? You know, yeah. Kenny?
3: Oh, yeah. Me and Ken did like hockey because he's a Canadian.
2: Yeah.
3: So we did hockey stuff when I was down there.
2: Wow. Uh-huh. Okay.
3: Yeah. I grew up, my first job was Prairie Meadows.
2: So you knew what I was talking about?
3: Oh, 100%.
2: Was it?
3: I'm not saying anything.
2: Okay.
3: I'll say this, the best call letters in the country.
2: So he got after corporate on the radio?
3: That's my understanding.
2: Okay. So you don't know more than I do just what off this tweet, or maybe you do and you just would prefer not to share.
3: Well, he spoke out against what happened, and what happened to him happened to him. So I think
2: I got it, brother.
3: You know,
2: well, I just followed him on Twitter and like retweeted the thing, and I'm about ready to say goodbye to Kenny and Trent on social media, unless we got something lurid and lascivious taking place here. And I don't want to get into any kind of a meat grinder in the sun in the summer where I have to walk around New Orleans with my head down and come back and tell everybody I got to be better.
3: Yeah, they. There's a great clip of a soccer coach somewhere that's kind of a meme that goes, I know speak. If I speak, I'm in big trouble.
2: Amen.
3: And
2: I got
3: that's
2: you.
3: Where I'm at right
2: I
3: now.
2: I got you, brother.
3: Hey.
2: Right. Thanks for listening.
3: KXNO, unbelievable call letters. Though they talk about the X's and O's. Anyways.
2: Right.
3: Brazil, Japan. This game's going to be a barn burner.
2: Yeah.
3: Japan is going to make this a close game.
2: Mm-hmm.
3: The over-under is 2.5.
2: We're going with an over-under in the World Cup.
3: That's
2: for
3: right.
2: Bits and bets.
3: This is going to be an overwhelming game.
2: Wow.
3: Brazil, Japan, 2.5 goals. That's nothing.
2: Really?
3: If Brazil wins 2-1,
2: okay.
3: we're in the money.
2: Okay, so
3: plus 120.
2: Plus 120 to go over 2.5 goals.
3: That's correct.
2: So you're telling me in a knockout round where if you take the L like South Africa, you're done.
3: Yes.
2: That's it. Fly back to your country. You're saying that things will not defensively tighten up in a way. And by the way, it's the beautiful game, which generally skews the way of the lower scoring variety. So you're telling me despite all that and like defenses clamping down because there's no tomorrow, you're going to fly right in the face of all of those theories and go with the over.
3: Well, if it was... trying to think. If it was England, well, even they can score.
2: Mm-hmm.
3: If it was a team that...
2: Well, they can score if they can handle somebody's low block.
3: Yeah. I wouldn't bet the
2: How
3: over...
2: about that? You didn't give me any credit
3: for that.
2: No,
3: that was great. If you can break down low block.
2: Low block terrorism, because when they played Ghana, well, that was the bit. They could not penetrate or get around this low block defensive approach taken by Ghana.
3: I don't think Brazil's going to do that.
2: Right.
3: And I don't think Japan's going to do that. Japan likes to attack. They had a really entertaining game against the Dutch, the Netherlands, where dramatic comeback. They tie them 2-2. They're a plucky little team.
2: Is that the team that Holland plays for?
3: Norway.
2: Norway plays for.
3: Norway.
2: Yeah, they're in the 32, right?
3: Yes, they are.
2: Holland's the bomb.
3: He's really good.
2: I never heard of him until last week. Thought it was a character from a James Bond movie when I saw him running around with a rubber band around his ponytail, and I'm like, damn, my man's big and good.
3: Yeah, I'm not convinced he's not a robot, because he certainly plays like it. And Man City loves him. I think this Japan team is going to make this a game. Mm-hmm. Give me the over, hammer the over. To take a bit from KXNO, bet you has on the over. That 2.5 goals, which is not saying much.
4: Why don't you give me half the money you were going to bet? Then we'll go out there, I'll kick you in the nuts, and we'll call it a day.
2: Well, that was compelling. What else is there?
3: There's Germany, Paraguay, which I do expect Germany to win, but maybe not comfortably. Paraguay, you know, despite them getting thrashed by the red, white, and blue, they still are, you know, a good defensive side.
2: I thought, I mean, you're by the way, are you and Nordo still doing that podcast?
3: Yes, I think we might.
2: Maybe it's just you tonight. This week or something. Oh, okay, so he's going to record from the respite. Cool. Where can people find that?
3: On the free iHeartRadio app, Stars and Strikers, or on the KFN YouTube channel.
2: Stars and Strikers, I like that. That's a podcast if you're looking to hear more about the beautiful game. But
3: turns out syncing up Lavelle's schedule and Nordo's schedule harder than you might think between the two of them.
2: Oh, yeah. So you know 10 of 10 more about this than me. So I've watched every minute of the first two USA games. Mm-hmm. I've watched every minute of two France games. I watched half of it of the first two USA games. Mm-hmm. I've watched every minute of two France games. I watched half of

0: sports snobs, not nose kids. And that involves at least spending a little time rooting for your country, following your country, maybe learning a little bit about the players. And then when they start playing the games, go ahead and take your eye off the ball. And then when the ball's in flight, go ahead and look at what goes into the physicality of getting position to retrieve the pass, or the sneaky picks that are set on passes that I never knew existed. I mean, I played soccer for like 9-10 years when in Southern California and outside of Washington, D.C. Nothing super highly competitive, certainly not claiming that I get it more than even anybody. I was a fullback, and I don't even know if they call them fullbacks anymore. But the when you watch it at this level and you see, all right, what's he going to do? Like LaMelo Ball, we've talked about him a lot today. The way he handles the ball, you're a hockey guy, the way certain people stick handle, specifically in tight quarters. Or think Patrick Kane in a shootout. Back when Patrick Kane was 10 of 10 high end, right, in a shootout, his stick handling and that slow roll thing is sports immortality. Well, LaMelo Ball's ball handling, I said this last week, somebody tried to take me deep with Ricky Rubio, and with respect, you're wrong. LaMelo Ball is the greatest ball handling point guard in the history of Minnesota Timberwolves basketball. And to say that, you have to watch him to know how he handles the ball, what it gets him into, and what he gets out of. Now, you know, he also potentially might be the greatest or worst 1 foot 3 point shooter in the history of Timberwolves basketball too, but we can put that off to the side for August. That's the same thing with the beautiful game, with soccer, where there's nuance in tight quarters where if you don't play it, you don't follow it, you don't get it until you watch it. And if you're a sports snob, you need to start looking for it. And what I'm talking about is when they cross what would be the 50 or midfield and they start angling that thing in for a set piece or some type of play. All right, well, they make eye contact. That's the key. You know, because hands are flailing as you're trying to beat somebody with the ball. So they make eye contact, and then the ball sails in the air. And go ahead and watch one or two guys running to pick guys so the ball can get to a certain spot, and the guy they want to get it gets it. Mm-hmm. And it's so sneaky and subtle, and not many people talk about it. And I think that that really plays into the beauty of the beautiful game. The strategery and the strategic nature, it's so hard to score in that game, man. So you got to be strategic with the few opportunities you may get. I have a very high level of appreciation for how this thing is executed on the worldly level. And this is the most World Cup I've ever watched in my life. With respect, I'm not trying to be weird here or anything or... You know, like make people call me an idiot. But when the Vikings played the New Orleans Saints at Tottenham Hotspur, I'm walking in to go down to the field probably two hours, 15 minutes before the game. And there were some guys in black suits and they were the heavies. I didn't realize that they were like somebody's security walking around with them. So I fist bump Harry Kane.
1: I always loved that one.
0: And I had no idea who Harry Kane was. So like the Tottenham team had just come over to Twin Cities Orthopedic Performance Center. Remember that?
2: Yeah.
0: So it was like a son something Lee who I met. You know what I'm saying? Like
2: Heung-min Son. Yeah.
0: What's his name?
2: Heung-min Son.
0: Thank you.
2: He just got eliminated.
0: Okay. So he was there at Twin Cities Orthopedics Performance Center, and I was watching a kickoff between him and the Vikings field goal kicker, and it was really cool. But like Harry Kane didn't make that trip. And I don't even know if he played for that team, but I think he did at the time because it was known that he couldn't make the trip.
2: Yep.
0: So I had heard the name.
2: I miss him every day.
0: I had no idea the status Harry Kane had in London, England. I mean, it's Michael Jordan. It's LeBron James. It's Wayne Gretzky. It's maybe not that old school because he's still playing, but it's Connor McDavid. It's It's Nathan McKinnon. It's Patrick Mahomes. You know what I mean?
2: I mean,
0: he was unbelievably cool. What an awesome guy he is.
2: The club was made in like the 1880s, and Harry Kane is the leading scorer.
0: All time?
2: All time.
0: Brian's immortality forever.
2: Exactly.

0: exactly.
1: Yeah, so anyway, so I'm like low-key a Harry Kane fan. I like to watch him play, and I know he's up there in years. But hopefully people rally around this Wednesday and just enjoy a knockout round game with your favorite country. And advancing to the 16th, then the 8th, then the 4th, and maybe shocking the world, because it would be shocking the world if the United States of America, it's not the gold, it's just like wins the World Cup and you get a trophy, right?
2: Correct.
1: Have we now played enough games where it's like the USA no longer is a shocker to win this, or is it still a... You know, like, no, this would blow the world away if USA won.
2: Won the whole thing?
1: The whole thing.
2: It would destroy the soccer world. It would be a total shock.
1: Go ahead and tell me they can't.
2: Well, they can.
3: I love my country.
1: Into the tournament, would you have said they can't? Yeah.
2: Yeah.
1: Like most elite learned soccer minds.
2: Yeah.
1: But now it's fair. I just know what I've watched sports long enough. Now this is FIFA Fairness and Soccer Act. I have not watched Argentina play. I only know one person on England. It's Harry Kane. I've watched France twice. Haven't seen Germany. Got no idea what the Spaniards are doing.
2: Okay.
1: So there are probably some pillars of excellence out there that I'm missing. All I know is what I'm seeing with the United States of America team, and that's an athletic team. It is an athletic, fast team that, as part of this generation, is not fearless. Is fearless. They're just not afraid of things. So,
3: I love my country.
1: Go ahead and doubt the colors, red, white, and blue.
3: Yes,
1: go ahead and doubt those colors. Anything else?
2: No, World Cup. There's a potentially LeBron to Warriors team that's going on.
1: Well, Draymond Green, I think, just turned down his $27.5 million thing. Mm. So NBA free agency's around the corner. So I saw a report Draymond Green will not be back with the Golden State Warriors. That freed up some money, you know, so they can start. Well, what they want to do, I read it over the weekend, and it was from the right names, or I wouldn't share it now. I think the Golden State Warriors want to trade Jimmy the Bulldog. They want to trade Jimmy Butler, somehow finagle their way to LeBron James and Anthony Davis playing with Steph Curry. So I think that's what you saw.
2: And then finally, Victor Hovland beat Scotty this morning in the Travelers playoff.
1: This morning, it's Monday.
2: I know. They were tied. They got suspended for darkness. They played the playoff this morning. Victor wins. Mm. So Hovland is your Travelers champion over Scotty.
1: Is Sheffy on a little bit of a decline right now?
2: I mean,
1: not precipitous, but I mean, when's the last time he won?
2: Like, it's been a little while, but he's had a lot of good finishes. Right. So that depends on. He's been on a winning slide, but maybe not a golf slide.
1: What do you mean?
2: Well, I mean, he hasn't won a whole bunch, but for a normal golfer, he's on a historic run, you know what I mean, with, you know, top finishes, and he just finished, probably should have won this tournament, so.
1: Okay.
2: Yeah, he's still very good.
1: You following those Phil Mickelson stories?
2: Wish I wasn't.
4: This show is naughty and might make you a potty mouth.
1: That's Double B, Brett Blakemore, and I'm Paul Allen. That's Brett's Bits and Bets. His bet for today takes place at noon. It was an over in Japan-Brazil World Cup. Over 2.5 Japan-Brazil World Cup, to which the response was,
5: why don't you give me half the money you were going to bet?
1: But then we looked into the way Japan plays the game, and it's like,
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1: Defense and breaking hearts, man, and we got an over. Sounds like we're living right. Thank you very much for that. I'm Paul Allen. 9 to noon continues around the corner. 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
11: 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For the past 5 years, an inextricable thread of the T-Wolves' DNA under Chris Finch has been defense. Yet they've decided to trade a big part of that defense, pun intended, in a Western Conference that runs through Wemby and the Spurs. Nas Reed out to bring in LaMelo Ball. Now the experiment starts. How will Ball and Anthony Edwards coexist? I'm Chris Mann.
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1: 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Minnesota Twins going for a series win against the Colorado Rockies at Target Field yesterday. Connor Prelep, great on the hill, went six innings, struck out a career-high 10, and he's helped up by this young man with a clutch hit.
19: 1-0 pitch is on the way. Swung on, a hit in the air to center field and fairly deep. Carrick racing back. He's at the base of the wall looking up at the shrubs, and it's gone for a home run. Ryan Kreidler straight away center field with a mammoth blast, and the Twins surge into a 3-2 lead.
1: And that was the final score. They are back in action tonight on the road to take on the Houston Astros. 6:30 is the pregame show over on KFGO. Redhawks get a 5-1 win over the Winnipeg Goldeyes. They're still on the road. They take on the Lincoln Salt Dogs tonight. 6:15 is the pregame show with Jack Michaels. With your Fan Sports Hit, I'm Derek Hansen.
20: I'm KFGO Chief Meteorologist Tom Szymanski. Severe thunderstorm watch until noon, and the heat advisory runs until 8 p.m. So we do have areas of showers and thunderstorms. that'll scatter out, but the chance for some additional shower and thunderstorm development is there for the rest of the day. Variable cloudiness, humid and becoming breezy otherwise, high within a couple of degrees of 89. Winds will turn south and pick up to 14 to 30. A chance for showers and thunderstorms early in the evening, then clearing off and turning less humid. Overnight low dropping down to about 64. Southwest wind 13 to 30 in the evening will back down. And tomorrow, mostly sunny, breezy, and less humid, high near 84. West-southwest wind at 13 to 30. Partly sunny Wednesday, high near 86.
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1: Of significance, I think this is significant, so does Russo Radio. The Minnesota Wild have hired Stu Bickle as head coach of the Iowa Wild. Congratulations, Stu Bickle. Might need to get to know a few of the ancillary players that will be coming to Minnesota from Detroit with Dylan Larkin.
21: I always love that one.
1: Some of the names we've never heard of, even though we've heard of Dylan Larkin. So Stu Bickle, congratulations on becoming coach of the Iowa Wild. I'm gonna set something up for tomorrow.

0: battling quarters and business stuff that genuinely matters. So we jest and we tease, but you know, there was one time, man, they local IHAR was starting to get loud with me like a few years ago about not teasing things that were coming up. And it's like, you know, when I would do it, I'm like, honestly, I'm just not very good at it. It's like, it's so scattered and I'm like a human tentacle. So you have the body, you have the voice and the thoughts and the heart and the subjects and the crafting and the prose. Well, what are the tentacles to it? With me, there are a lot. That's just how God wired me, and it's always been like that. So I've never been the greatest teaser in the world. But this right here, right now, what this is going to do at this moment, it is going to offset every piece of frustration, consternation, any potential calamity that could have arisen, nervousness, apathy, or it's going to satiate those of the downtrodden variety. I promise a tear does not drop your eye. This tease is going to satisfy all of that from all these years gone by of not teasing. Not teasing what's coming up next segment, what's coming up next hour. Because this is a tease that has 24 hours of legs. This is something about which those who follow the National Football League, well, you're going to chew on it for about 21 and a half, 22 hours until we get to it 9 to noon tomorrow.
1: I always love that one.
0: If you're going to, you know, go get your Blake Moore .20 on. Just kidding. If you're going to go out and, you know, have hot takes at happy hour with Double B and Young Maxwell and Hootie Who and Isaac tonight, well, you're going to be talking about this at your happy hour. You're going to be talking about this in your cubicle. It's going to make you the smartest rube at your cube, so don't tell anybody where you got it from. Okay, make it your own. Because this, for Northern Fire Talkbacks tomorrow, this rules the roost. I mean, and I still have leftover LaMelo Ball bullets, some ball bullets that I put down that we'll probably finish today with. This talker right here, and subsequently this 22 and a half hour tease. It's the greatest tease in the history of teases. At FM 100.3 KFAN or AM 1130 KFAN out Bloomington Way, or maybe Frontenac Way. So let's think about this for tomorrow. And here it is. How many coaches currently in the NFL not named Andy Reid will make it to the Hall of Fame?
2: Oh my gosh. Above average at that.
0: Go ahead and take that one to your super special happy hour tonight. 99 bottles of beer on the wall. 99 bottles of beer. 99 bottles of beer on the wall. Yeah, son of a. Take that to your happy hour tonight. How many coaches in the NFL not named Andy Reid will make it to the National Football League Hall of Fame? Can you get to five? Try to get to five. Chew on that with Billy, Johnny, Christy, Susie, Tamika, and Antoine before your 19th travel soccer game this week. Chew on that. How many coaches currently in the NFL not named Andy Reid are going to make it to the Pro Football Hall of Fame? I'd like you to get to five. The context of truly how difficult this is. And how much markedly more difficult it is than people think. Well, that's going to be shared tomorrow. Tease number two.
1: I always love that one.
0: So now, not only are we sharing perhaps the greatest Northern Fire talkback in the history of the bit, but we're also telling you that there will be context added tomorrow to this so you can understand it ain't as easy as you think. Now, that's tomorrow. Might add quarterbacks to the mix, like quarterbacks currently in the NFL, not named Patrick Mahomes.

0: who are going to head to the Pro Football Hall of Fame. Now, the first one, I wrote 60% of it out last week and never got to it. Why? Because the Timberwolves traded for LaMelo Ball and I became disheveled and disorganized and unorganized. Mostly disheveled, though. It's mostly disheveled and unorganized. But so I got that thing 60% written out. Might get to the quarterback portion of the equation with the HOF, depending on if I don't get left on red the rest of the day by three people I'm trying to include in 9 to noon tomorrow.
1: I always love that one.
0: Boy, isn't that funny. Hey, I understand it's late June, early July, 4th of July is on the horizon, and none of you want to go on the radio. Either do we.
1: I always love that one.
0: So can you please help? I'm just playing. I love working here. I'm coming up on 30 years, and I made 27 grand my first year, and I was happy to get every penny of it. Wow, that negatrometer takes everything out of you. And by the way, before you start coyly sliding into Commons DMs, Commons always seemed like a big slide into my DM guy. That bit was borrowed 2.5 hours ago, and there was context to it. Not that context matters to a majority of the snot-nosed kids listening right now. Specifically when you leave sports and you get into when you get into other arenas. So it's not like context matters to you, but it matters to me. And some would say stole a bit. I called it borrowing a bit. And it was required because of the lazy and impetuous nature and the unorganized, disheveled feel I had last Thursday when LaMelo Ball got traded 14 minutes before the radio show, and I got Sheikh Mohammed bin Rashid Al Maktoum in my right ear talking about something with my daughter, and then I got somebody else in my left ear trying to show me some TikTok that I was in. And I'm like, everybody, with respect, this is a life-changing trade for a lot of people. Do you mind if I write? Yeah, Paul. Yeah, he's that guy. I'm not that guy. I'm just trying to write this thing out. So I blame all of you for my lack of preparation with LaMelo Ball and finding the positives last week. So we fixed that early this morning. We called it borrowing the bit, and it involved borrowing this bit from Akakadak, give great bits a whack. Ah, it's the negatrometer, and Common made it super popular. Ah! But out of respect, you just don't take bits without getting permission. So texted Common yesterday, told him about the borrowing of the bit in the sports a bit during the latter stages of June, about set to work a full wet. Well, I mean, for the time that I'm in here this week, I wanted to borrow a bit. Dan Cole, the Common Man, Akakadak, give elite bits a whack. Do you mind if I borrow this? Well, I left him that message at 9:45 in the morning. About 11:15 last night, he left me this.
2: Hey, Nash, it's Common. I call you Nash for short, National Treasure. I understand you want to use the negatrometer. I grant you permission, but be very, very careful with it. It's not as powerful as Old Sparky, but it sure will give you a jolt. Yada.
0: And so right before I'm ready to do it, Double B starts ripping noon to three, and I'm like, well, I have a tendency to agree with you with the eating of food on the... Eating food on the radio only can get you a food endorsement, and that's probably going to help some account executive. Everybody's going to get rich. So I borrowed the negatrometer earlier, and that was the origin of that. Back to the most elite tease of all teases ever to tease. Corey, Common, Bump, they can tease what's coming up next. But do you tease something so juicy it's required to be teased on a Monday for a Tuesday when 60% of it was written on a Thursday thinking it would be used on a Friday, but that was a vocal maintenance day? That's what we're doing. Put this in your back pocket pipe and smoke it, ladies and gentlemen. How many coaches currently in the NFL not named Andy Reid will make it to the Pro Football Hall of Fame? That's tomorrow. 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It's June. Core Four Sports, Olivia Miles, Cheryl Reeve, Caitlin Clark, Angel Reese, Pele, Franz Beckenbauer, Bougainvillea, who wears 20, or maybe Brad Guzan, being top five goaltender in the history, goalkeeper in the history of the World Cup in soccer. It's all there for you. It's right in front of you. But don't step on the coaching HOF talkback, okay? Because it's teased for tomorrow, and we need it tomorrow. We're going to unfurl it tomorrow, and we can't wait for tomorrow. Most importantly, we can't wait for the penultimate segment of today's show, and it's next.
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7: KFGO News, I'm Jake Anderson. A North Dakota State Patrol trooper in Bismarck narrowly avoided serious injuries yesterday after the door of a squad car was hit by an impaired driver. The State Patrol says the trooper was about to exit the squad during a traffic stop when a passenger car didn't move over and hit the door. The driver was arrested at the scene by Bismarck Police Department. A Rapid City man will spend the next decade in federal prison after trying to meet a minor online for sex. 37-year-old Elmer Hopper contacted what he believed was a 14-year-old girl during the 2025 Sturgis bike rally through a dating app. Hopper told the girl he wanted someone to have sex with. Investigators say the girl was actually a Rapid City police detective. After the two agreed to meet at a middle school in Rapid City, Hopper was arrested at the school. Early voting is underway for Minnesota's August 11th primary. Secretary of State Steve Simon says voters can cast their ballot by mail, vote early in person, or vote at their polling place on Election Day. He also reminds absentee voters that they can track their ballot online at minnesotavotes.gov. Jake Anderson, News Radio, KFGO.
0: Every day fits in with his job as a civil servant, as a mail carrier. And he's been known to text, a time or 19 during certain shows.
17: Welcome back to the show.
0: He also understands no reply does not mean disdain. Distance does not mean disdain. It's just somebody's trying to execute their toil over here. And, even though Nordo may steal 3/4 of your tick, even though there are some really good takes to be had within these texts, sometimes we just don't follow them. Well, he sent this one at just the perfect time and just really, really hooked a brother up. We got KFAN partially this week. Got some race calling at Canterbury Thursday through Sunday. And with certain facets, grinding the wheels of noisy bad dreams in the age of the squeeze. So I brought up that great tease. Don't you think it was a great tease?
18: It was the tease of all teases.
0: Seriously, it was a great tease for tomorrow that should cause everybody in the corner offices frustrated with yours truly that I don't tease enough to recognize, look what happened to your people meter that Tuesday. Go ahead, look what happened to your iHeart app. I mean, that's not former Colts receiver Michael Pittman calling you. This guy's first name is Bob. He's wondering what happened to the what. And I'm not supposed to know that name, but I guess I can't generally say that you want to have 20-minute conversations with the head of an entire giant conglomerate.
1: I always love that one.
0: But God chose that was my lot in life, or permitted that was my lot in life 4 months ago. So not Michael Pittman, but Bob Pittman's calling Abbott being like, what happened to the .com Monday to Tuesday? What happened to the @iHeart app? Holy cow, it just blew up. It's late June. It generally doesn't work like that, specifically when the core four of your teams has the baseball team going right now. NFL's on an absolute hiatus until training camp. Oh, it must be NBA and NHL free agency. Or maybe the resonating factors, the lingering scenarios from the LaMelo Ball trade. And then it's like, no, it's none of that. It was the greatest tease ever executed, and that includes Ryan Seacrest. Ryan Seacrest with iHeart. That includes Ryan Seacrest and all those chips he's scooping. It was the greatest tease ever executed in the history of iHeart Radio and audio. It was done on a Monday for a Tuesday, and everybody bought into it. Why? Because football always wins. Okay, what was the tease? Well, the tease was, how many coaches currently in the NFL, not named Andy Reid, are going to make it to the Hall of Fame? Can you get to 5? And it's hard.
19: Get it in here. I got one thing to say. This is when the big dogs come out. Stay on the right. Okay? Right. So you can't roll the big dogs. Stay on the board.
0: And then the civil servant, the mailman, John Kotichka, the other Johnny K, he's Johnny K1A, he just sent me this Tolstoy text that pretty much writes the final 35% of what I have not written for this. And I thank you for that, because every little bit helps as I'm learning the older I get. And boy, that's me. You make some good points in here. I'm going to steal the bleep out of this thing when I get home. All right, cool. So that's for tomorrow. And here, you have a homework assignment, Double B. And do not let us down or for helping me with all these spots after the show. And I generally slide you a little dinner money for you and your girlfriend. I will ask for that dinner money back. Why do I do that? Because you're just not paid. I mean, it's kindness and helping you out and stuff like that because I love you. With the Northern Fire Talkbacks tomorrow, there is a $25 gift card or something from Northern Fire that is given away at the end of the radio show with the Talkbacks.
18: Okay.
0: Okay? Your homework assignment is to figure out exactly what it is, how to find it, how to give it to somebody, and that's going to take place tomorrow. Are you in?
18: I'm in. I can figure it out.
0: When it comes to commitment, there is no in between. You're either in or you're out. So I ask you, are you in?
18: I'm in.
0: Are you in? Are you in?
18: I'm in.
0: Are you in? All right, so that's for tomorrow. Don't let down that Northern Fire bit, okay? All right, that's sweet, man. That's tomorrow. Might add quarterback to the mix. Probably won't, though. In closing for this segment, do you know who is favored to win the entire World Cup as of right now, or at least as of 2 days ago? Not much change. Canada might have gone from, 1,000,000 to 1 to 500,000 to 1. So, don't look. Bro, don't look.
18: I'm not looking.
0: What are you doing? Same thing with Nordo. It's okay to be wrong. Guys get your sneaky cheat on because you want to, be ahead of every curve. There's a reason people can't hit curves because it's okay to be wrong sometimes. So I'm just going to ask you without you getting your cheat on.
18: All right.
0: Who's favored?
18: I would venture a guess either France or Argentina.
0: You can bet
18: Argentina.
0: Them both to win if you want.
18: Yeah.
0: Je m'appelle Paul. nous regardons la télévision. Pourquoi les Dupont arrivent dans une s'il te plaît, maman, pas question de lui beaucoup à faire.
18: C'est la boue.
0: It's France plus 350. So we're down to 3.5 to 1 on them. Argentina is the reigning champion. Do they do this every 4 years?
18: They do.
0: Okay. Argentina's 4.5 to 1. This is all according to DraftKings. But here's the deal. Both, this is from ESPN. Both squads pass Spain. Oh, yeah. Yeah, so the Spaniards have been left in the wake of a keen turn of football speed displayed by the punters or those who frequent the wickets, the bettors of the World Cup, where France and Argentina shot right by them. So both squads passed Spain on the odds board since the beginning of the tournament, and La Roja are tied with England at 7-1. So Spain is 7-1, England is 7-1, Argentina is 4.5 to 1, France is 3.5 to 1. If you were to bet on any of those, which one would you bet? Now, let me rephrase that. Where's the best value? Because you know more about this than me. You know more about... You can't even spell Mbappe.
18: Yeah.
0: So which one would you wager?
18: I would say for best value, I think La Roja. Or is it La Roja? I'm not sure if it's masculine or feminine.
0: But it's La Roja.
18: La Roja.
0: Mm-hmm.
18: I can't roll my R's.
0: So you would bet on Spain?
18: I would. I think for
0: 7-1.
18: For the value bet, I mean, I think France is going to win it. I think that's probably the safe play with Mbappe. But when Lamine Yamal, when he's on the pitch for La Roja, they're electric and they can score a lot of goals. So we'll see when they play a little bit of tougher competition. They might play the U.S. At some point.
0: Yes, I do.
18: But the U.S. has to take care of business of a couple games first before they get there. But I would, for the value, I'd go Spain.
0: All right. Well, here's the gist of the bid. Brazil is now 9.5 to 1 to 10 or 11 to 1 since the competition started. They've taken some public betting action at those longer odds. Brazil. Who's the best player for Brazil?
18: Vinny Jr.
0: Sounds like
18: Vinicius.
0: I'd play stickball with him in some borough like Jamaica, Queens in New York City.
18: He's in backyard baseball.
0: Okay. Yeah. So Brazil is taking long shot wagers according to DraftKings. Portugal and the Netherlands also carrying varying levels of sportsbook liability, according to bookmakers at DraftKings, Caesar Sportsbook, and BetMGM. But, and here's the gist of the story, my brother. By far, what's so funny?
18: Nothing. I'm listening.
0: You're excited because I'm into this.
18: Yes.
0: Bro, I'm into the World Cup.
18: I love it.
0: Nordo was kind of surprised that I was into the World Cup. When I took some vocal maintenance days, came back on a Monday, he saw the set list. I told him what I needed for the weekend wrap. And he was like joyfully, how am I going to put it? He was kind of like proud or like not that, don't take it like 10 of 10 the way I'm going to say it. But like, wow, Paul accepts this. Wow, Paul recognizes the significance of this, and like, okay, well, I mean, Paul's not an idiot. Paul's been an idiot at times and will be again, but Paul understands when you got the word world in it, it's pretty significant in worldly fashion.
18: You were talking about the low block.
0: But secondly, how about we look at life and look at things this way? Well, it doesn't matter if I'm into it, you're into it.
17: I love my country.
0: And that matters to me. That's why I redid the LaMelo Ball thing earlier today with the negatrometer. Because, like, I left that show going, damn, man, I mean, could I have been any more negative on all that injury history? And it's all I had. I got people clipping in my ears. Like, I got a shake over here blowing a whistle in the right ear. I got this lady over here blowing a vuvuzela in my left ear. And I got a radio show in 9 minutes, and I didn't get the positives ready. So that's why I did that with LaMelo Ball today, because it's like, those are things that I think people would enjoy to hear. Why? Because they enjoy it. So, like, I'm really into this because you guys enjoy it that much, but now I've watched it, and I'm a sports snob, and I'm starting to kind of get the nuance of it, and I'm a nuance guy. I'm obsessed. When you start reading the Bible 7 years ago, 7.5 years ago, like I did, I just cannot stress how important context has and symbolism and metaphors and parables and things like that have become in my life. But specifically the context of things. And so therefore, contextually speaking, I've really, really found myself enjoying this. But by far the largest future liability across the American sportsbook marketplace is the United States of America. They've gone from 60 to 1 to 30 to 1 since the start of the World Cup after winning Group D. And my man who leads the Caesar Sportsbook, something Matt Bickerdike. What?
20: Huh?
0: Oh, Mark Bickerdike. What up, Mark? He told ESPN via an email, a deep run from the United States team would not be ideal for profitability for the books. It would be hugely positive from an engagement standpoint. There are some books that if the United States wins the World Cup, they're going to get murdered, like tens of millions of dollars. All right, man. Back after this.
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28: 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Baseball scoreboard, we have the Minnesota Twins getting a 3-2 victory of the Colorado Rockies to take 2-3 at home. They're on the road now to take on the Houston Astros. 6:30 is the pregame show over on KFGO tonight. Red Hawks, they needed this.
13: Ground ball hit left side, fielded by Fuentes, goes to second for one to first. It is a double play! And the game is over. The Red Hawks end it on a 5-4-3 twin killing. And the Hawks win it today by a score of 5-1.
28: They salvaged one game out of that three-game series up in Canada. They're now in Nebraska to take on the Lincoln Salt Dogs. 6:15 is the pregame show tonight with Jack Michaels right here on AM 740 The Fan. With your Fan Sports Hit, I'm Derek Hansen.
16: Looks to strike a new multi-year deal with the Cavaliers. Draymond Green expected to decline his player option with the Warriors and become a free agent. I'm Frank Garrett.
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25: Who?
0: 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Thank you, guys. Thank you, Double B. Chat with you tomorrow. 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
28: 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Baseball scoreboard. Red Hawks salvage one game of that three-game series up in Canada against the Winnipeg Gold Eyes with a 5-1 victory. They stay on the road. They're down in Lincoln, Nebraska to take on the Salt Dogs. 6:15 is the pregame show with Jack Michaels. Minnesota Twins going for a series win at Target Field against the Colorado Rockies. With more details on that, here is Chris Atterbury.
1: Twins and the Rockies on a Sunday afternoon to decide a three-game series. Rockies struck first with a run in the opening frame. Twins equalized in the second, cashing in Royce Lewis's leadoff double. Cody Clemens hit his 13th home run of the season in the fourth inning to give the Twins a 2-1 lead. But the Rockies touched up Connor Prelip for a two-out RBI single from Troy Johnson to tie the game. And after six innings, we were all knotted up at two runs apiece. Prelip goes six innings, strikes out a career-high 10. After Andrew Morris handled the side in the top of the seventh, Twins went to work with two outs and Ryan Kreidler facing Seth Halverson. The 1-0 pitch is on the way. Swung on, a hit in the air to center field and fairly deep. Carrick racing back. He's at the base of the wall looking up at the shrubs, and it's gone for a home run. Ryan Kreidler straight away center field with a mammoth blast, and the Twins surge into a 3-2 lead. Big-time home run from Kreidler made it 3-2 up to the Twins' bullpen to make it stand. First, it was Morris. He handled Hunter Goodman to open the eighth, and then Anthony Bonda got the final two outs of that inning. Twins still led by one run entering the ninth. Bonda came out to face Braxton Fulford. He hit him with the first pitch, a pitch that got away, and then he left the mound with the trainer by his side. Hopefully, things are okay for Anthony Bonda. Andres Gomez came in. He threw just four pitches, got three pop fly outs. He earned his eighth save, and the Twins get the win. Twins take the series with a 3-2 rubber match victory over the Rockies on your home for Twins baseball.
7: With your Ag News, I'm Farm and Ranch Director Sarah Heinrich. Commodity crops like corn, soybeans, and wheat are grown all around the planet. By nature, they are exactly the same, and the price difference is usually driven by how much it costs to ship them from one place to another. Premium crops, distinct from conventional yellow corn and soybeans, include white corn, non-GMO, identity preserved, hybrid-specific, and organic varieties. They're called premium because farmers growing them can demand a higher price or premium to the going point for the commodity crop version. Sometimes these are hard to grow, but others are not. For instance, white food-grade corn.
12: Definitely, yeah. That's one of the lower-hanging fruit and easiest to enter. Reaching out to them, there are limits to how much they'll buy, but that's a great way to enter, and I know that they work with the Andersons in Mansfield, Illinois, but then we also work with organics into them as well, so that's something to consider as well.
7: That's Kelsey Grabber, the product line manager for specialty corn at Clarkson Grain in Illinois. The them in this case is Frito-Lay. It has a plant in East Central Illinois. Grabber says it is a company that deals exclusively with premium crops.
12: Yeah, so we handle straight non-GMO and organic. Everything comes into our corn plant in Cerro Gordo or our soybean plant in Mattoon. We have just basic non-GMO white corn, non-GMO yellow corn, but then we also get into hybrid-specific or variety-specific soybeans in Mattoon. So most of our soybeans are being cleaned and sent to Japan, Southeast Asia for tofu, soy sauce, soy milk. So protein levels are very specific. Hilum color is very specific. In our corn, it's a little less labor-intensive as far as segregation, but those are just some of the opportunities available.
7: These premiums, she says, can have a positive impact on a row crop producer's income, but that comes at a management cost.
12: I think just understanding the premiums, and also something is a lot of these are contracted grower programs, so make sure you're reaching out early and getting into these programs. So for instance, we're going to roll out our non-GMO buying program and premiums in September, and that will be for the 2027 crop, and then organics roll out in December. So these programs fill up fast. Also, seed availability can be limited as well. So if you're interested in it, I would really encourage you to start looking into those opportunities between now and in August.
7: With your Ag News, I'm Farm and Ranch Director Sarah Heinrich for the Growing Harvest Ag Network.
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17: 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For the past 5 years, an inextricable thread of the T-Wolves' DNA under Chris Finch has been defense. Yet they've decided to trade a big part of that defense, pun intended, in a Western Conference that runs through Wemby and the Spurs. Naz Reid out to bring in LaMelo Ball. Now the experiment starts. How will Ball and Anthony Edwards coexist? I'm Chris Mann.
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23: Good afternoon, everyone. I'm KFGO Chief Meteorologist Tom Szymanski. Some hit and miss showers and thunderstorms here and there early in the evening, then clearing off, turning less humid, 64. Southwest wind 13 to 30 in the evening, decreasing. Mostly sunny, breezy, and less humid tomorrow, 84 for the high. West southwest wind 13 to 30. Wednesday, partly sunny, low 64, high 86. And on Thursday, partly sunny, high near 90.
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you all. Thomas sends a ball to left center field. That's in the alley. That's going to be extra bases for Dylan Thomas. Jairus Richards will score easily. And DT, with his ninth double of the year, has given the Red Hawks a 1-0 lead.

set by Waterhouse and a pitch. And this ball pulled to right field, a base hit by Cole Yearsley. The rookie has done it. He comes through. Sermo scores. Wilkerson scores. Insurance for the rookie, Cole Yearsley. A two-run knock, and Fargo-Moorhead has a 5

0: Ground ball hit left side, fielded by Fuentes, goes to second for one to first. It is a double play, and the game is over. The Red Hawks ended on a 5-4-3 twin killing, and the Hawks win it today by a score of 5-1.
1: Swung on, hit high in the air, right field. This ball's got a chance, and this ball is out of here. Cody Clemens with his 13th Twins lead, 2-1. Anybody got the love to beat up? Sign a couple lot of grass so I can eat my meals for free. Swung on and missed. Chase, breaking ball down and away. Career high in the strikeouts, number 9.
2: I looked up at the board today and saw his numbers, and it's just really impressive. You know, it's a credit to the kid because he has not pitched a ton, not only in the minor leagues, but college also didn't pitch very much. And, you know, the exciting thing, if I'm a Twins fan, is this guy continues to get better. And I think that's a really good sign because left-handers that could rush it up there in the mid-90s and spin the ball, like, it's a really valuable thing to have.

0: 1-0 pitch is on the way. Swung on, a hit in the air to center field and fairly deep. Carrick racing back. He's at the base of the wall looking up at the shrubs, and it's gone for a home run. Ryan Kreidler straight away center field with a mammoth blast, and the Twins surge into a 3-2 lead. Sing those songs that offend the senses.
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3: You nailed it. What the Ruck?
4: Way to go, boys.
5: What the Ruck is going on here?
6: Derek Hanson in studio, Jack Michaels on the road here, and I thought for a second they were going to say it. It sounded like Scooby-Doo swearing, Jack Michaels.
5: Hi, Derek. That is the Ruck boys both being Penguins. This is awesome. Out of everything over the weekend, I was kind of locked into the NHL draft. I would hasten to say a pretty historic weekend for the University of North Dakota, Derek, in the NHL draft. That was, and having the Ruck twins over there, and I text Keaton Verhoef on the night of the first round. He was taken by San Jose. Just said, "Proud of you, man. What a great scene." And he said, "I am so pumped." And I'd say San Jose fared pretty well in that NHL draft. But yeah, some of these guys obviously aren't you know reporting right away. They're going back to the colleges. But yeah, for the first time, I kind of locked into the NHL draft a little bit more. And then the Ruck boys is a story in itself. That was awesome. So I'm glad you locked that highlight of the montage today. Pretty good stuff.
6: I'm curious about this as a father of identical twins. I mean, what would it be like if Cam was drafted like, you know, 14 spots ahead of her sister or vice versa? I'm just throwing that out there. You know, I mean, that would be a little awkward.
5: And then as a father of identical twins, and then, they're smart. So, you know, if I went to the one that wasn't drafted as high saying, "Hey, you know, you're good." Yeah, I know, Dad. I know I'm good too. But that, you know, you don't know if there's there's the competition there. Normally, identicals and you've been around twins long enough, the support factor when you share, you know, that space before being born, there's a pride. Like they're each other's. My God, those boys watching them. I know they're tight, Derek. We talked about this last week. I don't think they've been apart maybe 4 days in their life, and I could totally relate up until my girls had moved, now live in different places. But they share almost everything, you know. So your success is my success. My success is your success. And there's that. And that's what I read with those kids, those young players. So that's, yeah, it's neat. And they are identical.
6: Yeah, there's no question. You know, it's interesting you say that too, because I was at his locker right when Tyler Rogers got called up to the Giants, and I was right at the locker where Taylor, you know, he got the news and he started talking about it, and he got emotional, and so it was really something to see that in person, right? That his twin brother got. And, you know, it's interesting that one was left-handed, one was right-handed. That's why Taylor got the shot first, coming from the left side. But, and so his path was a little bit quicker. But, you know, and then they think they pitched together for 1 or 2 years, I think, in San Francisco. But, no doubt. I mean, they were close. And I was mentioning this earlier. I mean, I know a lot of identical twins. I graduated with a couple of girls. They still live in my hometown.
5: Right.
6: One of them married to a really good friend of mine. And so, yeah, it's... you know, it's interesting. Jesse Grabo's wife is a twin, and those are two. When if I'm going to Barnesville Grocery, I got to look quick. It's I don't know unless you know because Jesse's got all boys and his sister-in-law and brother-in-law have all girls. That's the only way you know is with the kids that are with them. You know, so if it's all boys, I know it's Sherry. If it's all girls, I know it's Mary. So yeah.
5: I don't know if that's a question for the club today, 35-270, Derek, and not even just sports, but like the greatest twins of all time or most recognizable twins of all time, and not baseball twins, right?
6: Yeah.
5: I had the same thing at church growing up in Williston. We'd said, you know how I don't know if this is it for like the Catholics and other things, but like a Lutheran church, it's almost like you have season tickets for the local team, because when you show up for church, like you're sitting in the same spot you do every Sunday.
6: Oh, yeah, it's totally. There's like Norm from Cheers at my hometown church for sure. I mean, that's that one bar stool. Yeah, there's no doubt. It's the
5: right.
6: Yeah, like growing up, Darvin Tiemensen, he sat in the front row of the balcony. He and him and his family, whether his wife Sharon, you know, we lost him quite a while ago, but no, I mean they were in the front row all the time. No, yeah, for it's sure.
5: To a point, Derek, where like if someone new comes to the service and they, you know, they don't know, and they sit in the pew and like you can hear the rumbling going, ooh, that's the Hanson spot.
6: Right.
5: But you're nice about it, but like, oh, they're sitting in the Hanson spot. But I had in front of us in church every week were Don and Denise, the daughters of friends, the family, and they were, it was far obviously before I had identicals, but I couldn't tell them apart to save my soul. And every week I'm like, hi, Denise, I'm Don. Yep, that's right, you're Don. Next week, hey, Don, I'm Denise. Ah, that's right. I like couldn't tell them apart. The greatest twins, I think it's an easy, the Canseco boys probably would jump to mind right out of the gate. But
6: and they are identical for sure.
5: Yeah, they are identical. I mean, that's so the Ruck boys, I don't know how many identicals have been in sports.
6: That's a good point.
5: Over the years. But anyway, the NHL draft was pretty wild. And for North Dakota, they just, I mean, it's you can tell that you look at the numbers of what they did. They expect to have 14 draft picks on its roster, Derek. 14 draft picks
6: on their roster
5: on the 26-27, including four first round selections. I mean, what the heck? That's some work being done in the old recruitment trail of talent.
6: Well, I can't wait. I mean, it's going to be interesting in the next couple of years because you look at all those first-round draft picks. And then I think there's, you know, me being a Western Minnesota kid, I don't really have a side as much in the whole UND versus Minnesota hockey thing because I like both schools for different reasons, just growing up around here. But watching this Cullen situation down there is going to be interesting as well, right?
5: Yes.
6: So, and to see why Cullen and the picture that has been circulating with Matt wearing his Nashville Predators jersey and then seeing Wyatt donning his at draft night, that was pretty cool. I mean, that's amazing.
5: Story.
6: Yeah.
5: So. Yeah, I'm glad you brought that up. Yeah. So, who says that? I mean, it's good to have a little hockey talk. Well, see, you know, since we last spoke. You know, contract extensions, Dave Richmond for North Dakota State, Jory Collins for NDSU. So that is a coup to the kind of for the buys to do that. I see today, Bill Chaves has signed an extension as the athletic director of North Dakota. You know, these ADs that have pulled organizations through COVID situations and various rebirth and growing on that. So there's a lot of news in our backyard. I know the answer to you on this, Derek, and I don't know what the weather is in Fargo. I know there's been some storms.
6: It's cleared up now, but in Fargo anyway, but there's, you know, there's some cells that are popping up and something we got to watch all day long is kind of what we're sitting at. So
5: I'm going to throw at you, and I know you too well because I think we probably have the same answer on this, but I'm looking out. We're in Lincoln. It was a long, of all my years, Derek, that was an odd trip north to Winnipeg and then a border stop and then boom, 7 hours plus to Lincoln with just a long trip. But woke up this morning and I look out and right now in Lincoln, I'm looking right at Memorial Stadium, Derek. I could throw a rock at it and hit it. It's going to be 95 today with a wind gust 20 to 30 plus. And I thought if you had to be in extremes one way or the other and you had to choose one, would it be 95, you know, 97, 98 degree weather with 30 mile an hour blow hot oven winds, or say like 20 below with 20 mile an hour winds that force the extreme the other way?
6: Yeah. Well, you know this is a rhetorical question of me, so we'll leave it for 35270 because I'll sit outside and sweat all day long compared to shivering, trust me. So, yeah.
5: I kind of had a feeling that that would be the answer. I think I'm with you on that, but I just got out of breakfast. I walked out, and John Beamer, who the Red Hawks just activated, good for Red Hawks. He's suffered an oblique early in the season. They finally got it back yesterday. Heard the highlights on the montage there, and that that boy, you think of baseball, just getting a healthy, productive, effective arm that comes out of the bullpen and what that means to a team, you know it. And, you know, they just add so much. I said, John just walked in from outside, and I go, hey, Beams, and he's sweat dripping. He goes, man, that wind, you can't even stand. I said, plus it's 90-some degrees. That's what prompted me to ask that question as I look out. You know how you can look out a window and just see heat and wind? Yeah, it's one of those days today.
6: Well, thinking, you know, back in the good old days of the old, you know, pretty much deck carpet AstroTurf at, you know, Kansas City, we could see that when I was there in 1994. Yeah. I mean, you could see it looked like a like those desert kind of waves like you see in movies, right? That's exactly what that is. And so, no, I know exactly what you're talking about there.
5: Maury used to talk about the when we talk about the hottest days that he had spent playing in Major League Baseball and ball diamonds. He would immediately, and you'd think maybe he'd go to West Coast, he'd said, without question, St. Louis.
6: Yep.
5: Some of the hottest,
6: thickest, humid.
5: Oh. Yes, humid, and just you could see the heat like you just described, like right this, but yeah, one of those days today, but I'm with you. I think instead of the question, which one would you bear more, the heat plus the wind, versus the cold plus the wind, I think, and the deep cold, the extreme on that. Yeah, they're not good about either choice at times, but I think, yeah, the heat, at least you can hydrate and do whatever.
6: We got 35270 entry into Hendrick and Daniel Sedin with the Vancouver Canucks. The Sedin brothers. That's a great entry there. Thank you very much. Yes, I like that. Yeah, 35270 if we're talking about twins. Well, you know, last week on Tyler Axon's show, we were talking about, well, how did we get on this? We talked about Irene Cara, and I brought up the Barbarian brothers, right? The old twins. And then I brought up the Barbie twins, the Playboy models, and they really didn't know what I was talking about, either one of them. So, you know, I tried.
5: That's a shame.
6: Yeah, that aged me a lot, so, yes.
5: Yeah, that's... and a different where not to go into criminal events, but with Tripp Clark this morning, he grew up in Waco, Texas, and we were enjoying a little breakfast today, and I said, man, Waco, it's not fair to, you know, Waco, or when someone talks about Baylor University, I said to Tripp, I said, is that stigma kind of gone now with the Branch Davidians and the whole the incident there in the 90s?
6: David Koresh, right? Yep.
5: David Koresh, yeah, and he goes, yeah, and then I realized that, well, he wasn't born, and then he goes, yeah, my dad was just kind of in college then. I'm like, your dad was in college then? I think, oh, my gosh, but, yeah, to your point, it's, you're aged a little bit, and they don't even recall or weren't born with that.
6: Well, it's unbelievable. It really is. So, yeah, I do think that this would be an interesting talk here. I mean, the Olsen twins from Full House, they just kind of...
5: Mary-Kate and Ashley, yes.
6: They kind of just went by... They kind of just disappeared, didn't they? I mean, they were in a few things. Isn't their sisters in the Avengers movie? She's kind of become the biggest star of all of them, I think.
5: Yeah, but probably not from a financial aspect, because I think that Mary-Kate and Ashley cashed in on either apparel or own something. But they're like the first like that shot to like $100 million. Oh, yeah. They're worth something from some line other than just...
6: Well, syndication acting. Money is no joke, right? I mean, John Stamos and those guys are still making money on that. They always say syndication money is better than the network money when the show is actually on the air in a lot of cases. So
5: yeah, we're young. Weren't the Gabors?
6: Were they identical? I don't know.
5: I don't know if they were identical or not.
6: They sure looked like... Yeah. I do know siblings who, I mean, a lot of people ask if they are twins, either identical or fraternal. So, I mean, that's my friends, Matt and Steve, they're 1 year apart, almost Irish twins, right? And, yeah, they look a lot alike.
5: Yeah, the most recognizable twins. That's maybe oxymoron, but that's maybe a wrong way to think. But, the Consecos, the Sedins, and the Olsons. That's a good way to start a Monday, and the twins just battled with Colorado. I know we'll get into all that stuff coming up this week. But
6: well, yeah, I'm glad you mentioned that, because I think you look at Connor Prelip going, six innings and getting 10 strikeouts, and then Zebby Matthews, his last two times out, has gone a 7-1, 6-1, and if they can get another good outing from him tonight, he could be another one of these young Sung, you know, taking advantage of the situation with all the injuries they've had to, you know, Pablo Lopez and Mick Abel and all that. I mean, if these young guys stepping up, they're keeping the Twins relevant into July, and that's something, that's all you can pray for, right?
5: I tell you, for the Twins, what a recipe. You know, your starter goes six.

0: type game. But you know what? Winning a one-run game as opposed to losing it and not winning a series because of it is a whole different story. Now the whole feeling is different. Now you just want to tell you, when you got that six innings, you got the bullpen that worked, and you got the clutch hit, you know, that's the package right there. How many times can they roll that out? I don't know. But it's better to be on the winning side than not. And now you're just 4.5 back, and we're almost into July.
1: Yes, for sure. Before we go to break here, I cannot believe you and I dropped the ball not thinking of these two.
0: What did we miss?
1: Tiki and Rondi Barber. I mean, come on. How do we miss that? Seriously.
0: Oops.
1: Yeah, not good.
0: Oops.
1: All right, Jack Michaels, he is on the road. Derek Hansen in studio. Hopefully we'll hear from Dr. Phil. We're going to hear from Johnny Starr. He's going to stop in here a little bit, too. I heard that this weekend's kind of a big weekend. That's what they tell me.
0: That's what I heard, too. There's a birthday, and then there's celebratory things going on. Yeah.
1: And you with a North Dakota driver's license, you can buy fireworks now. Where me as a Minnesotan, I could have bought all year long. But now it's legal for you to buy in your state.
0: And
1: where all year long I've been able to buy it. And then, of course, it's illegal to bring it into my state. But, you know, let's get, this is my favorite thing every year, to just shake my head at these laws about fireworks. So
0: I know you. Well, I can be your supplier. Is that illegal? Can I not even say that over the? Okay.
1: I can be more of a supplier year round to it than you can, and you live in a state that is legal. That's my whole issue.
0: True. That's right. I meant reverse. Yeah, that's right.
1: So, Jack, Jim, we'll talk fireworks with Johnny Starr from Starr Fireworks. All that more coming up. It's the Jack Michaels Show here on 740 The Fan.
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1: Jack Michaels Show, Derek Hansen in studio. Jack Michaels on the road. It's a pleasure to have with us for the Monday round tables. We always do. Dr. Phil Johnson, the retired orthopedic to the stars. How are you doing today?
12: You know, I'm doing good. Just recovering from that little event that just went by with all the wind and rain. Wow, that's intense.
1: I'm going to check it out, Jack. I have to make sure my

0: boat is not upside down at the lake, so we'll see.
1: It's have we not? I know every spring slash summer, winter, fall brings its own thing, and I know that we just got back. We just went all night Winnipeg into now Lincoln, Nebraska today. And this past week, I was watching just disturbance after disturbance, and I'm thinking we've had kind of it was 68 degrees in Winnipeg and southern Manitoba yesterday with the threat of rain, kind of that cool condition. And we drive all night, wake up, and I walk outside the Graduate Hotel in Lincoln, and it's a gazillion degrees here. It's like, welcome to the Northern Plains and the breadbasket, Doc. That's life.
2: Wow, the Graduate Hotel. You're living large, Jack. That's good.
1: They did it right. We used to be at the Embassy, the visiting team hotel here, which was good because you have your own, you know, those hotels that you go down for breakfast and they've got a cook or a chef there that's making their eggs for you right there in front of you. That's always good. But the Graduate, I love, for those that haven't been to the Graduate, and Phil, it sounds like you have, their rooms are all, they're all decked out like a Simon and Garfunkel Mrs. Robinson song. You know, you got very old classic poster, like 50s kind of stuff. There's everything is decked out with Cornhusker things on the wall, and every room is like that. So anyway, it's kind of, they got the view of Memorial Stadium, Pinnacle Bank Arena right to my left. Yeah.
2: So here's a little nugget for you. I think there is a Graduate Hotel in every Big Ten city.
1: I bet there is.
0: Yeah. You're right. There's one in Minneapolis, too. Yep.
2: Oh, yeah. Yep. And with that, so I was at the one in Ann Arbor several times. And it's really cool because they have a huge study table in the main lobby. And so kids will come, students will come in during the evening, and they're all studying there and the lights, you know, and it's pretty cool. But usually the football team stays there the night before the game, which means the whole.
1: Yep.
2: I don't know if everybody does that, but Michigan does that. You know, so they can keep control of them, I think, more than anything.
1: Yeah, it is. I know that North Dakota's played Nebraska, and we stayed at the Graduate as well here for football. Yeah.
2: Okay, so now, new topic, two things. So I'm watching, I just happened to watch the end of the Yankees-Boston game because I was done watching the golf last night because they shut it off because of rain. I've heard of it, but I've never seen the five infield players being utilized. Yeah, they brought the left fielder in. I've never seen that. I've heard that you can do it, but I've never seen it. And Boston,
1: it's unique.
2: Yeah,
1: every time that happens, and I've called enough games where when you it almost like old softball when you bring everybody in, but you're right, it's like a gauntlet defense where everything has to be, you're giving up a space, obviously, in the outfield to cut off another, you know, to close out a space on the infield, you know, it's gauntlet-esque. You're forcing a batter to either punch one through or lift one over in baseball. Yeah, it's when you visually see it, it's different, Doc. I'll put it that way, Derek. It's a different look when you do that.
0: It's kind of what the Spurs did to Anthony Edwards when he tried to cross the half court line in the playoffs. You know, just
1: right.
0: I just said, can you get through this? Nope. Okay, yeah. You don't have anyone to throw it to. That's why they have Mr. Ball coming to town. But no, it's a. And of course, they changed some rules for things like that too. But that's someone that's something you still do, right? I mean, you can bring it all in.
2: You can do it. Yeah, I'd never seen. I'd heard about it, but I'd never seen it. I went, wow, that's kind of impressive because there isn't a lot of spots you can hit it through right there.
1: No, that's the old adage when that happens in, you know, when you're trying to cut off a runner from third and the old adage of infield tight, hitter's delights, because all you're trying to do is you just try to punch one through, and infielders aren't deep. But it does, what you're explaining, Doc, it reminds me of Little League. Remember Little League? You're going up against like 20 guys because everybody plays, you know, so what happens, they all get a spot somewhere, and you, as a hitter, remember Little League, you look out going, it's like a scene out of Braveheart when Longshanks men are coming across, it's like, we can't get through this. Yeah, that's right.
2: Just hit it over them and make them run after it.
1: Yeah, if you can. Easier said than done.
2: here's my next question for you, Jack. And you've done so many baseball games and you've seen so many crazy things. But explain to me this. Why is it if a pitcher throws a ball into the dirt, the catcher automatically gives it to the umpire? But if a batter hits the ball into the dirt, into the grass, it goes into the outfield, they play the same ball.
1: Sometimes.
2: I don't understand, right. It doesn't make any sense unless there's a tremendous value from the ball, the people that make the balls, using all these balls during the game. But I was just thinking that because I saw that a lot in the College World Series that, boom, right. hits the ground automatic now.
1: Yeah, it is. Great observation. It's absolutely automatic. What other sport? Football replaces their football, but not as often as obviously baseball replaces their baseball. Right. You just don't see that. Hockey, I don't know. You're not replacing pucks like that. Various things. With baseball, we got into an era, and I don't even know what year it was. And obviously the ball has changed over the years. There was a dead ball era. There was a juice ball era. The ball itself has changed over the years. But I'm not sure, Derek and Doc, like what particular seasons, what few seasons where a new ball was issued, literally, you could go through three or four balls per at bat of some guys nowadays. Everything that's down to your point, and sometimes that ball that is hit into fair territory that is scooted off the dirt or off a turf and maybe rattled around the infield, a lot of times that'll come back into the pitcher and they'll continue to use that. But even that ball now has sometimes the pitcher just asked for a new one. But which years did we need a new ball every other pitch that barely nicks the plate? Yeah, it's the ball company doing extremely well financially.
0: You think about Joe Niekro, he got suspended because he's trying to make the balls look like that with an emery board, seriously. Yeah. he's trying to scuff up the balls. It's scuff form already and they've taken out a play. It's interesting.
2: That's exactly what I was thinking, Derek. Is like some of those pitchers like those scuffed up balls. Because it allows them to put a little different spin on it, and especially the knuckleballers. So I'm going, wow, they changed that ball like four times with that batter. That's impressive. I just didn't think that was reasonable. But
1: this is, I love your observation, though. This is coming from anybody that's watched the movie The Sandlot. All you do as a kid, if you knew you could play, if you could just find someone that had a baseball. Like if someone had a ball to use, like, oh, we can play today, or we could scrape up enough money to go to the service drug in Williston to buy a old Dudley baseball. Oh, we can play today, come on. We go through balls like water now in big league games. Yeah. Phil, I got to ask you, Derek and I started today on the, and of course our inside question, because the Ruck boys, the Ruck twins, we had asked the question in our text club, the most recognizable twins in history, not even just sports, and we're getting some, and I can't believe we missed Rhonda and Tiki Barber. Thank you, text club at 35270, the Consecos, the Ashley, Mary Kate Olson, the Sundines, and all that. But these the Ruck boys at number one, and then North Dakota. We talked about it. They have drafts rounds 2 through 7. I mean, my goodness, a big weekend for them. They had, what did I say, Derek? I think 4 first-rounders, 14 draft picks, I think, on its roster for the 26-27 season. You'd have to go back the 14 picks to the 2014-2015 team that had 14 and 3 first-round picks. I mean, that's and the 2006-2007 UND team that had 4 first rounders, but that's a pretty good draft with either current UND players or future UND players on it.
2: Yeah, I mean, absolutely. And, and the 2 first rounders are the real deal. I mean, we've seen Bierhoff this year, and he's going to get nothing but better. He just needs a little more time and he needs to grow into his body. The same with Carroll's. I saw Carroll's at the World Junior. He played for Canada and he is the real deal. The only question is, how long do we get them? How long do we, and it may be only a year. Who knows? It may be 2 years if we're lucky. But those kids are really a phenomenal talent. I was really impressed with the draft this year, but more importantly, this draft was just dominated by the Swedes. I don't remember how many Swedish players had been drafted ever like they were in this draft, and they were from all over the map. But, you know, they had some good years. I remember the under-18 Worlds where they were playing for the gold medal down in Frisco, the COVID year, 2020 or 2021. That was a really good team. And then even their World Junior team this year was pretty good. So I think that North Dakota's in a good position. But as you know, it's like football signing day for colleges. You don't know what you have until they all get together and they start playing. You know, you can have all the superstars that you want, but if they don't toe the line and toe it in the same direction, you know, your team concept is not all that good. So I think that, you know, time will tell, but certainly it bodes well for the University of North Dakota that they've got some really good players in the stable, and hopefully they can make that happen and get to the Frozen Four and win it this year.
0: Yeah, it would be. They certainly have the tools to do it. I think, you know, if the goaltender is just another year under his belt too, I think it's going to help out quite a bit. Gentlemen, I got to ask you, because I wrote a little my couch potato commentary on our sister station's website. I got into this. I mean, there's a time when we brought up Phil Hansen, Darren Erstad, and Rick Helling. It was like we watched everything they did, right? I mean, we had Bills fans and Angels fans and all these people. Between this and all these Division I stories, you know, the kids from Kindred and Moorhead going to the Gophers, and obviously, you know, Starcevic going to Clemson, and, you know, and then we got Matt Strom. You know, Ben Elfson got a cup of coffee at the Vikings. He's still an assistant coach, but I said, you know, this kid's got a frame. I wouldn't be surprised if he gets a cup of coffee at the NFL, and thankfully I was right for once. I mean, are we almost taking this for granted, what's going on? Kids going to Power Four conferences, going to the pros. It's nuts right now.
2: You know, I don't think so, Derek, because I think part of what's happening is that, you know, the conditioning and all of the sport training that's out there, there's a lot of spots available in all these schools now.
0: Yeah.
2: And you know, it used to be it was Division II, and it was Division I. Then it was Division I-A, Division I-AA, which is the FCS, you know, and then Division II still. But I think, you know, there's a lot of Division I schools now, and what's driving it? Money. They want to get to the show because they're going to make a lot of money if they do that. And so I think it's opening the door for a lot of opportunity for a lot of these athletes. And I think the coaches and the scouts are really good at looking at the young players and going, yeah, he's going to develop or she's going to develop into something. This one we should keep our eye on. And certainly a lot of those do. You know, look at basketball. I think they love the upper Midwest. And just in general, scouts love the kids from the upper Midwest because they have such good work ethics most of the time.
1: And I'll throw this in too, because there's another part of that question, Derek, threw up about our surprise or amazement. And I always go back to, because anybody listening to us right now, say they're in their 60s or 50s or whatever, they will have a story about how, well, you should have saw so-and-so play for, you know, Dilworth in 1970. He was, or you should have saw, you know, Roger Maris, his brother was even a better athlete than Roger back in the 60s. Or Rod and Williston say, yeah, Phil Jackson was a star, but boy, you should have saw, you know, Tollefson kid that was going on. I think, too, the exposure is just more vast and immediate. Like, there is no place, if you can play in this day and age, I think the avenues, as tough as it is to get to the big show, you know, the avenues are there for you from an exposure standpoint. You're going to be on a map somewhere. Your highlights are going to be on Huddle. You're going to have some coach that's going to do this. You're going to have a travel ball team that you're on that's going to have exposure in Minneapolis to a college. You know what I'm saying, Doc and Derek? I just think now.
2: Yeah.
1: Right?
2: I totally agree. Agree. You're just a click away from a coach. You know, and with the restrictions on recruiting, you know, a lot of them will rely on that. They'll rely on a little highlight or something or a click that they were seen online. And so I think you've hit it. You're spot on, Jack. I mean, there's a lot of exposure now for those kids, which back, you know, when we played, there wasn't. I mean, they had, coach had to round up game film and send it in. You hope they got it. You hope they saw it, you know, all that. And it was VHS. And,
0: oh, yeah.
2: You know, so there was a lot of monkeying around, and a lot of those coaches, you know, just didn't need to look at a lot of different film because they already had their kids in mind. And I think that was part of it. But now there's just so much exposure, and the coaching staffs have expanded. I mean, my God, if you look at some of these coaching staffs, I think in basketball, I think the coaching staff has more people than the team does, than the actual players. I mean, you look at the sideline, and they're all sitting there going, man, there's more coaches and assistant coaches on that bench than there are players.
0: Yeah, Vikings training camp, but you don't know what is what. I mean, trainers, coaches, you name it. And I looked at a old picture of, you know, Bud Grant. It was like Jerry Burns, Bud Grant. It was like eight people at the most. So, yeah.
1: Yeah, to that point, I mean, the athlete still has to be, you know, period. They have to be.
2: Oh, they've
1: got to show that. But, you know, my friend, the late Don Hanson, who started the Hoopster, the Hanson family, and I remember Don, he coached at Mandan, and he's a big athletic guy. But Don, I thought, when I was young, I playing ball, and we'd play against Don's team. Then I found out that Don in the summer was what they call a bird dog for Major League Baseball. And remember this? They'd have bird dogs. Yep. They'd have these little pockets of parts of the country. We'd have a designated person there. Then they'd maybe have a tryout camp in local area baseball. But, you know, one day you'd meet it, you know, oh, they're having a tryout camp or a little bird dog is putting it. And all of a sudden they'd watch you throw and maybe watch you hit. And then from that little tryout camp or something, the Don Hansons of this world, those bird dogs that would scout, so to speak, they would maybe see a potential in one or two, and then they would relay that information, and then that would relay that information. But yeah, that's back in the day.
2: Well,
1: that's another way.
2: Don't the Twins still have something like that?
0: They
2: might. For a while, they used to have something like that. They'd have those little camps that would go around the upper Midwest.
0: Yeah, little satellite camps. Yep.
2: Yep.
1: You may get zero out of there, but you might get a diamond and a rough. But that was the way. Nowadays, you said it, Doc. You're putting up some numbers. You're a community kid that's got some talent. That's like wildfire. That can go to this guy, to that guy, to this guy. Boom. Someone, they send them out. They look at highlight. Boom. Then the invite comes, and now you're on your way. I mean, bang, just like that.
2: It's amazing. Mm-hmm. And I think, you know, and it's great. It's great for the athletes because they get the exposure. But also they probably get an opportunity that they may not have had without that exposure. So, you know, good for them. They hopefully will get an education. They hopefully get to a good program. They can develop their skills. Maybe they can become a professional, which is really hard, depending on the sport you're going into. But, yeah, I think it's definitely a positive.
0: Well, gentlemen, Johnny Starr is in the house, and we get to chat a little fireworks coming up. Doc Phil, you have yourself a great 4th of July holiday. Enjoy the 250th birthday of this country, and we'll talk to you again next week.
2: Absolutely, guys. Have a good 4th, and have a good week.
0: You bet.
1: Thanks, Doc.
0: You bet. Dr. Phil Johnson with us. And before we let you go here, Jack, famous twins, we got two entries for the great fraternal twins that were Arnold Schwarzenegger and Danny DeVito in the movie Twins. So, my wrestling friend said, how can he not mention Jay and Jimmy Uso? That's a good call. Twin brothers tag teams in the WWE, so that's pretty good. So, yeah.
1: Buffy and Jody. Wait, now that's going back a few years. That was that. And Johnny Starr and Johnny Starr. Those are twins I like.
0: Yeah, no doubt. Well, my friend, you have yourself a good one tonight. 6:15, you take the airwaves.
1: Yeah, sounds like a good, and I'm going to probably purchase some water, Derek, before. 95 degrees with a south wind at 30. Going to be a lovely night for baseball, D.
0: All right, sounds good. We'll talk to you soon.
1: All right, Derek.
0: You bet. Jack Michaels Show. Again, he's on the airwaves tonight. First of three against the Lincoln Salt Dogs. We're going to talk a little fireworks when we come back here on 740 The Fan.
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0: And welcome back to the Jack Michael Show. Derek Hansen in studio, and it's a pleasure to have with us. It is the week that we've been waiting for a very long time. 4th of July week, the celebration of the 250th anniversary. Happy birthday, America. Johnny Starr is with us. Star fireworks, and this is the week. I mean, this is what we all look forward to, certainly when it comes to in North Dakota, selling the fireworks to all the local residents now, right?
10: So. Oh, my God, Derek, yes. It seemed like it was a long winter, but I'm sure.
0: Well, we went right from winter to summer. Yeah. There's no spring, so that's the kind of does it, right?
10: I'm so glad we're all here another year, and it's looking really good, and we got the big, America's birthday bash, we're calling it, 250 years. So we're really looking forward to it, and business has been fantastic so far.
0: I'm sure. So I'm a Minnesota resident. That is a unique thing, right? I mean, people have been coming in the store already, I'm sure. I think for a lot of us who can buy them, a little bit early, we like to get ahead of the rush a little bit. So it's kind of the best of both worlds for you, isn't it?
10: Yeah. Anyone from out of state, South Dakota and Minnesota and everywhere, they just love coming early, and it's so relaxed setting, and it's a great one-on-one experience, and walk around, and there's no rush, and the varieties, at start, a variety's so big, it doesn't matter if you're on the 15th of June or the 3rd of July, the variety really doesn't shrink.
0: Yeah, and you had people from North Dakota go look around and pick it up later, right?
10: Yeah.
0: Pre-order pretty much.
10: That's a nice pre-order and pick it up, yeah.
0: Well, we don't have to worry about that now. It's go time now, right? So here we go.
10: It's go time. It's 7 a.m. to 2 a.m. And, we got trained staff and great cashiers this year and baggers. And we're just, it's in and out,
0: Yeah, I worked for you many, many years ago during my summer college, many years ago. And I had that up until 2 a.m. shift. It was fun. Yeah. You get some interesting characters and they're buying fireworks at 1 in the morning. But right? They avoid the rush for sure. So.
10: Oh, yeah. I remember the early years we were 24 hours. That was exhausting.
0: I was there for
10: it.
0: That.
10: Yep, we did it.
0: I actually did that. I had the, it was like 10 a.m. to 6 a.m. shift, I think, for a while. So, yeah, and helped out with that restocking and all that. And it was a fun job. I enjoyed working there quite a bit. And we got a little bonus every once in a while if you had, pick up some fireworks on the way out, too. You little gift bags for us. So, great place to work. I'm sure you get that a lot, right? The kids love it. I mean, you get the kids coming home from college or whatever. It's like a rite of passage for them. So,
10: yeah, and our staff, they just, it's always the same. And we're just, the kids return back every year. They start off as baggers, then they move into the warehouse and, stocking. I mean, it's just, and most of them start at an early age, and they never even leave us until after they graduate college. So it's really a lot of – it's good to see everyone returning. And some of the cashiers, you know, some of them have been there every season for the last 18, 19 years. It's crazy.
0: That is so good. Johnny Starr with the Starr Fireworks. This is the week. It's 4th of July coming up on Saturday. Nice that it's on a Saturday this year, too. It's almost wish it could be every year, you know, if they could work it. You know, almost like where they have a holiday. I mean, I like to have the 4th on the 4th, but it's so nice it's on a Saturday this year.
10: Yeah, it really helps out a lot. Plus, America's 250 years. I mean, that's just fantastic. So I hope everyone, just even if they just come out and do a little something, it's going to be a good year. And also, what we're doing, you know, we're doing America's Birthday Bash, Countdown to Midnight on July 3rd.
0: Friday coming up here.
10: Yeah, so at 10 p.m., you know, we got free drinks and food. We got a band playing.
0: Ooh.
10: And it's going to be really nice food, because we want to do something special for America's Birthday Bash. And it would be awesome if it was done years ago, how kind of New Year's Eve was. Like, hey, the third, everyone's lighting off their fireworks, and then you're off. It doesn't matter.
0: I love that idea.
10: Then doesn't matter what day it falls on. Just like New Year's Eve, it doesn't matter what day it falls on, because we're all off New Year's Day. You know, it was always July 4th, parades and barbecues and fireworks at night. But I sure wish it would have been like the July Eve, you know, mm-hmm. or whatever they want to call it. But that's what we're doing this year. We're doing a Countdown to Midnight Friday night. We start at 10 p.m. and we got, like I say, the band and food and drinks for everyone. Obviously, there's going to be people in the store shopping, and it's all going to be live streamed. So it's going to be a lot of fun. But we want to do something special, because we're the ones that have to be there. We can't leave. So, you know, 250 years, never going to see another one. So I want to do something special.
0: That's a great idea. I love that idea. You kick it off for the birthday of this country coming up officially for us, coming up on midnight on Friday into Saturday morning. I just love that idea totally. Mm-hmm. And I think this is a little special medium, because there's so much going on in North Dakota with the, you know, what's going to be taking place this weekend in Medora, you know, it's a fun time for sure. So I know people are excited about it. And I think, you know, for me growing up as a kid, I remember back just a little bit south of 32nd, there was a gravel road going out to Starr Fireworks. That's how long I've been around. You guys got to feel proud. It's like a staple. You're very synonymous with fireworks in the Fargo-Moorhead area.
10: Yeah, it's over 50 years.
0: It's amazing. Yeah, I'm 53, and I remember, that was the place we went to. Yeah. That was out of town back then.
10: Yeah, I know. Now we keep moving south.
0: Well, you have to with the growth, right? That's kind of how it works. But no, that's what I love about Starr Fireworks. Always the place to go for it. Talk about some of the things. I mean, I'm guessing 2026 has some new items for people, right? Well, usually do.
10: So. Yes, there's so many different red, white, and brew.
0: I love it.
10: And Midnight Ride. So many patriotic themed cakes, and a lot of red, white, and blues. And, you know, a couple of new items like this smoke crayon. Great item. I mean, the kids just love it. You can actually write your name and, you know, whatever color you want right on the sidewalk. It looks pretty cool. And
0: I like that.
10: And it does come off, yeah. They sold me when I went to China to see it, and they wrote in big letters, Johnny Starr's here. You know, they kind of, you know, how do you say no to that item? You
0: know? They knew what they're doing.
10: They know what they're doing, all right, you know.
0: I love it.
10: Yeah, they got me.
0: Yeah, for sure. There's two things as far as a testimonial for me. I like the fact your employees put together is just nice packages, because if I go through and I look at all the box cakes, or if I want to do just your single shot artillery shells, you got so many that are there together. It helps me out so much, and it's just a one stop shop. Otherwise, I want to get like everything, and you know, $1,200 later, I don't know, but you know, so that's a nice thing too, is just to be able to go in. And what I like about it, I've seen you do it 100 times. I want to spend $300. Here's a nice show for you for $300. You just kind of put it in there, and you know in your head to go. It's the customer service is second to none.
10: You know, and that's why we have a trained sales staff in every aisle to help customers. And but you know, I myself and Steve and you know Dino, we do such a good job trying to get the people in and out of there and customizing their own show for them. And you know, like I say, we have a lot of women that come in every year and pick up the show, and the husbands are like, how do you know what to buy? He's like, she's like, I got a guy. I go to Starr Fireworks, ask for Johnny, and he takes care of me. And I always tell him, we make you the star of your own show.
0: Well, I love it too. And my other big self testimonial is the Connector series. It's my favorite thing, because I just, you can buy you know, if I get $100 of that, it feels like I'm sitting there, I light a fuse, I can watch a 5-minute show when I'm doing it. It is just the best because it goes one cake to another. It's my favorite thing.
10: And it is really nice. And no fusing, no fooling around with wick, nothing. It just, they snap together and away they go. And it's just, it's so good. And it's not like you're going, and they're not going any faster. They all burn in time. So everyone.
0: There's no rush.
10: Yeah. it's perfect. Yeah. And it's been a really big hit around New Year's Eve, you know, weather could be so cold, and they go out there, they'll set them up and light one fuse and let
0: that's
10: it go.
0: That's a great idea.
10: So, yeah.
0: Yeah. Awesome. For me, it's the cold. It's for me, it's the mosquitoes. So, yeah, we haven't had not too many this year, but that always is lighting fireworks. You never know. Sometimes you might be fighting mosquitoes. So, the one stop, those connector series, folks, I'm telling you, is a great way to go. So, yeah, stuff for kids, stuff for adults, big kids like me, you got it all here coming up here, too, right?
10: Yeah. I mean, all the new racking we put in the store holds up so many different items. And you know, when you have over, you know, 23 different vendors that you deal with, the variety second to none, because we just pick the cream of the crop from every supplier. And and the novelty items, you know, three rows of novelties for the kids. We can buy one little tank, one little snapper. You don't have any budget, you can come to the store and, you know, buy one little pack of smoke balls.
0: Yeah. No, it's great. It's a little bit of everything. Love it so much. And again, you mentioned 7 a.m. to 2 a.m., you said? So.
10: Yeah, 7 a.m. to 2 a.m. And then on July 5th, we're open to midnight, which is... Yeah, 7 a.m. to 2 a.m. And then on July 5th, we're open to midnight, which is...
0: So, yeah. Can't see you right until 2027 already, we'll be talking about for New Year's this year. How does this happen? It's time flies, that's for sure. Johnny Starr, thanks so much for your time.
10: Thank you so much for having me.
0: And we'll see you again on Friday. Looking
10: Sounds
0: forward to
10: good.
0: It. On July 3rd, we'll be doing it again here on the Jack Michaels Show. Derek Hansen in studio. Jack Michaels on the road. Talking with Johnny Starr. Star Fireworks again, 7 a.m. to 2 a.m. all the way through Saturday. And then again until midnight coming up on Sunday. 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
0: Well, that wraps it up here. Jack Michaels Show, thanks so much for being with us. We'll be back again tomorrow at 12 noon. And we'll recap tonight's Twins-Houston game, the Red Hawks at the Lincoln Salt Dogs. We'll see if there's any more moves made by the Minnesota Wild or the Timberwolves, you name it. We'll recap it all coming up tomorrow. The Jack Michaels Show here on 740 The Fan. 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
16: 740, The Fan.
19: Oh, I guess they took two or three. The pre-lip kid, I love me some pitching. If you pitch and play defense, you give yourself a chance to win the ball game. And as you know, stranger things have happened. You know, the team is kind of, because of a very weak American League in general, specifically the AL Central, they're still kind of hanging around, you know, in contention for a playoff spot, which is cool. It's all right by me. But I still feel like at the end of the day, it's not going to lead to anywhere. Like, I don't think it's going to be a miracle on ice kind of a thing, but maybe. We'll see. But as you look to the future, pitching and defense, I think, are the two Dark said it, and he got it from TK. If you pitch and play defense, you give yourself a chance to win the ballgame. It's great to outslug the other club, but once you get to postseason play, most of the best teams that make postseason have good starting pitching and a good bullpen. They just do. They'll take their runs when they can get it. They also can hit a little bit. They'll take their runs when they can get it, but they got three starters that they go boom, boom, boom, right in row. And if you're going to struggle to get 2, 3, 4 runs in a game, and you're going to lose a lot of games that way. So I like that the pre-lip kid is showing some, and it's been more than just one start. This is kind of nice. I will say that the competition, was it the Rockies, did you say? Yeah. We just played. I don't know. I don't know where they've been, where they're going, where they're at. I don't think they're very good. But again, I've said this once.
20: They're 33-51.
19: Yeah. So,
20: and they're the worst record in all of baseball.
19: There you go. So if you've heard me say this once, you've heard me say it a couple, 13, 14 times, or at least 6, 7 times, the Twins are not responsible for the Colorado Rockies roster, their lineup, their scouting, anything. So you beat them when you're supposed to. But so taking 2 out of 3, that's nice. And I like that pre-lip look pretty good. It's always good to see your starting pitchers pitch well.
16: Question number 2. It's time now to consider the course.
20: Karan Rayu won her first career major, winning the KPMG Women's PGA Championship yesterday at Hazeltine. Rayu lost her one-shot lead quickly yesterday when she bogeyed the first hole after a 3.5-hour weather delay. She then bogeyed 3 of the first 5 holes, but she regrouped, shot a 2-under-70, including 34 on the back 9, for a 13-under-275 and a 2-shot win over Ina Yoon. Common, did you catch any of the action at Hazeltine over the weekend? And if so, your thoughts?
19: I watched quite a bit of it yesterday. I was, do you ever have a lazy Sunday afternoon when you're watching TV, just don't doze in and out regardless of how much sleep you got? I mean, I found myself missing chunks of it because I was falling asleep taking cat naps, unintended cat naps, but they were there.
20: Golf is a great nap.
19: Yeah, it is. It really is. Yeah, it was. The women are really, really good, but, and that's a tough golf course. I just thought that a lot of the shot making yesterday just was left a lot to be desired. They're just, I mean, if they hit it to 15, 20 feet, that was a good shot. And I was hoping to see a little bit more throwing darts. But Hazeltine's tough, especially when the wind was blowing early. The wind died down late in the day, but early in the day, and then the course had it was soaked, so it was wet too. But it was fun to watch, and it was, you know, who won again? Her name?
20: Rayu.
19: it never seemed she was in imminent danger of losing the lead, but there were a couple of the players that hung around, including the gal from Canada, Brooke Henderson.
20: Brooke Henderson.
19: And then their playing partner, Yoon. She was the one that had a five-shot lead going into the weekend. And she admitted, I just liked her honesty. She said she was shaking going into that. She's never won on tour, I don't believe, and certainly has never won a major. She's 23 years old. But she played pretty well early. I think she started out birdie, because I'm assuming that at that point she was feeling a bit more comfortable because, well, I don't have the lead. I'm in the final group, but I don't have the lead anymore. And she played pretty well, so it was fun. I don't know if you're like me, Tenneby. I like watching professional golf on TV on golf courses I play that I know really. I think that's why people like the Masters so much. Because even if you've never played there, if you've watched the Masters over the year, you know every hole. You look at it, you go, oh, that's 7, that's 16, that's 12. You know every hole on the golf course. And the same thing with Hazeltine. I've played there enough that I know the golf course, and it's fun to watch them play. They played it quite a bit better than you and I would.
20: Slightly.
19: I did, slightly, but yeah, so it was fun. So it was a good tournament. You know, it's nice. Hazeltine likes that. If it wasn't for Hazeltine's quality of golf course and the members' mission statement to we want to host major championships, national and world ones, if not for that, we wouldn't have had Ryder Cup here. We wouldn't have had a Ryder Cup coming back. There would have been no U.S. Opens for the men's or the women. None of those. Those events would not be here. So the membership gives up their, like for Ryder Cup, they give their course up basically for the entire year. I mean, not quite, but you and I have talked about this. For weeks leading up to Ryder Cup, they could play the course, I think it was with a month ago, maybe it was just 2 weeks. They couldn't play the course at all. But leading up to it, like for I think 4, 6, 8 weeks, the members could play the course, but they had to bring a little piece of AstroTurf with them. So you'd hit your tee shot off a tee, then it would go on the fairway. You have to pick it up, set the AstroTurf down, and put your ball on that and hit it because they didn't want to divot on the golf course for the Ryder Cup. Can't have a divot. Have to have a perfect golf course. So it's fun. And then, of course, we get major golf at 3M, but 3M Open signed another 5-year contract. Scotty's coming to town. I've heard rumors that Rory might be coming now too. So
20: really,
19: yeah, I heard. That's just rumors, and again, maybe people are just maybe that's just clickbait speculation. But
20: well, that would
19: we'll
20: be
19: see.
20: Huge crowd out there.
19: Yeah.
20: I bet then.
19: Yeah. Oh, heck yeah.
2: Question number 3. It's time now for a look.
20: They do is win. They won again in Dallas, 85-77 yesterday. Olivia Miles, she finished with 21 points, 8 assists, 3 rebounds. Natasha Howard had a double-double with 21 points and 14 boards. Kayla McBride was 4 for 10 from 3, scoring 17. And with the win, Cheryl Reeve tied Mike Thibault's all-time regular season wins record with 379. She has a chance to break that record Friday in New York. Common, your thoughts on another Lynx win?
19: I want to defer to you on this. Not so much because I want to hear your opinion, but mostly because I'm having leftover pulled pork and old style potatoes. That potato, speaking of potatoes, I love that potato rattle. The bit is so good. So, because I do think you have paid a little closer attention, which isn't hard. Paid a little closer attention to the WNBA than me. Could this be, I know it's early, could this be the best Lynx team ever? They don't seem to lose to anybody. And this rookie point guard they got, well, Olivia.
20: She might be the best player in the league right now.
19: Yes.
20: As a rookie. I mean, you can at least have the conversation about it. I get it. There's some that have a little more experience, a little more staying power that you know. But you need to, like, at least at the very least, just watch like a highlight package of her. Like every game. There's a highlight package of her just making these dimes for passes that nobody else in the league makes. Like the way she sets up her teammates, even though she's a smaller guard, she can get to the lane and score at will. So then they have to respect it. And then she just dishes it out to people like Kayla McBride at the 3-point line, and she hits them. And they're doing it all, as you mentioned, without their MVP from last year. And who knows if she gets healthy, how she incorporates herself into this team. I mean, you could argue at that point it might be the best team, and obviously they got to win, and We've had some pretty good Lynx teams. They won four championships in 7 years. But I would say the potential's there for you to say it, yes.
19: Yeah.
20: Obviously, they got to take care of business.
19: Yeah, and, you know, it's I've brought this up a couple of times. I really thought, why didn't you take the tall girl from UCLA? Those six foot seven centers don't grow on trees. They obviously took the right player. Like you say, she could be, you could probably make the argument she's as good as anybody in the league right now. And she's only been a pro for, well, however many games the Lynx have played is how many years she's been a pro. So yeah, the Lynx are, do you like parades? It's looking like there's a distinct possibility we'll get one with the Lynx.
20: Could we do a quick one?
2: Question number three. It's time now for multiple choice.
20: Common, which headline at ESPN.com would you most likely click on? A, sources, Clips, Raptors, and talks on Kawhi trade. B, ex-Titans Cards running back Johnson says he has ALS. C, sources, Harden Knicks' option. I's new Cavs deal. D, Hovland beats Scheffler in quick travelers playoff. Or E, Gray no-hitter ends in eighth, Red Sox sweep Yankees.
19: I think the ALS one, though I've not clicked on it, I saved every one of those stories you mentioned. I sent to myself so we could discuss them today. And I've not kept effort. Let's get into that on the other side of the break. Okay. I also, the Sonny Gray, we didn't need him. Talked about him last week. He was brilliant his start before then. And now he throws a no-no through eight. 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
28: KFGO News, I'm Jake Anderson. A 65-year-old Alexandria man is dead after crashing his motorcycle. The Douglas County Sheriff's Office says they received a report of a crash involving a pickup and motorcycle just after 7 last night. When first responders arrived, they found that the 65-year-old man with life-threatening injuries, he was taken to a hospital where he was pronounced dead. A 16-year-old was driving the pickup, and his status has not been released. The cause of the crash is under investigation. Minnesota Attorney General Keith Ellison has won a second federal court victory this week over President Trump's election-related executive orders. A judge ruled the administration cannot create a federal list of eligible voters, limit mail voting based on Postal Service records, or threaten state election officials with criminal prosecution or refusing to comply. A pilot is dead after a plane crash at Winona Airport. Emergency crews were called just after 8 yesterday evening, where they found the aircraft down near the runway. Despite life-saving efforts, the 74-year-old pilot died at the scene. No one else was injured. Jake Anderson, News Radio, KFGO.
29: I mean, I think I was, like, not even born when he was running USA Hockey, but...
19: Your response should have been, okay, Larry Mondello guy.
29: Okay, Larry Mondello guy.
19: Yeah, because that was Larry Mondello guy trying to get you going.
29: He's a dual citizen, isn't he?
19: What does it say about Louis? Louis Vincent Anthony Nanny, born June 2, 1941, is a Canadian-born American, former National Hockey League defenseman and general manager. He played in the NHL with the Stars between 68 and 78, and then served as the GM of the team from 78 to 88. He also coached the team briefly during the 78-79 season. Internationally, Nanny played for the American national team at the 1968 Winter Olympics and the 1976 and 77 World Championships, as well as the 76 Canada Cup, and managed the American teams at the 81, 84, and 87 Canada Cup. He is a member of the United States Hockey Hall of Fame and of the International Ice Hockey Federation Hall of Fame. So, yes, I don't know if you've got dual citizenship, but... And it won't matter once Canada becomes the 51st state anyways. It's not going to make any difference. Make no, never mind at that point. Think of how good our hockey and soccer teams would be then when it comes to the Olympics tend to be. When we can combine both Canada and the United States.
29: Oh, be unstoppable.
19: Country. You know, your mama can't stop us. Your daddy can't stop us. The police can't stop us. The Royal Canadian Mounted Police couldn't stop us. Dudley Do-Right couldn't stop us. Nobody would be able to stop us. Speaking of hockey, we had an NHL draft. We didn't have any, first or second round picks. Is that right?
29: And we traded two of our later picks to move up.
19: Okay.
29: So we drafted three players.
19: And one of them was a center. Is that correct?
29: Yeah, two of them are forwards. We like size this year.
19: Yeah.
29: Both the forwards are 6'4".
19: Wow.
29: And our goalie is, that they drafted in the fifth round, 6'7", 6'8". He's around 6'7".
19: Okay. Can you tell me anything about
29: I'm not going to be able to break down third and fourth and fifth round NHL draft.

0: And maybe, you know, I'm sure somebody in the world has thrown on a pair of skates that's 7'6", right? Wembanyama maybe has had a pair of skates. Is there ever been a hockey player that's 7'1"?
1: And wasn't he playing basketball?
0: That's what I don't know. You would think that would be
1: the Wolves should have drafted him this year, even though he's never played a lick of basketball. He's a hockey player.
0: I mean,
1: the tallest guy I can think of is Zdeno Chara, who had a very good career, probably Hall of Fame career with the Boston Bruins. But at 7'1", there's only so much court. I mean, you could take up half the rink defensively with your wingspan, but
0: correct.
1: How you can keep up with the coordination of it, I don't know.
0: Yeah, that's the, I don't know, is again, I'm not paying as close attention to collegiate hockey as I once did, particularly Penn State. Are they a hockey?
1: They're good.
0: They are good.
1: Yeah, I mean, they're Big Ten, yeah.
0: Okay. This guy says, have you seen the Dutch Giant? Is that who he's talking about?
1: The Dutch Giant?
0: Did this text message come in right when we started talking about it? Is that where this kid's from? The 7'1 kid, does it say where he's from? That just seems like so now he's 7'1 without skates, I think, right?
1: Yes.
0: I mean, skates add how many, another?
1: 3 inches.
0: 3 inches? He's 7'4". It's insane. Rosie's not back yet. Funny, he's doing his podcast. Now I hear that he's doing his podcast.
1: Oh, yes. The tongue does work.
0: Isn't it funny? So we'll see if he manages to come in at all. It's hard to break down. Really, if you're being honest with yourself, anything after the first round in most professional sports, even the NFL. I know second rounders, you know, I mean, there are enough players being drafted. There's 32 teams. You have 7 rounds. You can go 60, 50, 60 deep in a herd of players. But after that, it's pretty difficult.
1: Well, it's not a high hit rate.
0: Yeah, it's not.
1: In the NHL, especially here with the Wild. I mean, there was the Athletic just did a story recently before the draft about, you know, during Guerin's run here, and Judd Brackett, who was the one in charge of the draft, up and he just left for the Toronto Maple Leafs, that they've done a pretty good job hitting on first rounders, especially where they've been located in the draft, right? It's not like they've had top 5 picks during this run, but after the first round, they haven't had a lot of hits anywhere else. You start talking third, fourth, fifth rounders, you're just hoping they play in the NHL. I get it. You're going to have your outlier, Kirill Kaprizov, every once in a while, and that was a major hit, obviously, grand slam. But third, fourth, fifth round, you just want to get an NHL player out of it. You're not expecting anything star-related.
0: You had mentioned your last 5-3-4 question was, which headline would you be more apt to click?
1: Mm-hmm.
0: And this was the one, former NFL running back Chris Johnson, known as CJ2K for his 2,000 yards for Titans in 2009, reveals he has ALS. He said so in a television interview that aired today. Spent 10 seasons in the league and last played in 2017 for the Cardinals. He said on ABC's Good Morning America that he was diagnosed with the fatal nervous system disease last year. He said, honestly, I don't know if you really fully process it. He said, using his eyes to communicate through a computerized speech generating device during the interview with Michael Strahan. At first, you're in shock, then you realize you have two choices. You can give up or you can fight. And I chose to fight. ALS, the acronym for amyotrophic lateral sclerosis, is commonly known as Lou Gehrig's disease, is a neurodegenerative condition that affects nerve cell communication with muscles throughout the body. The disease leads to muscle weakness and can cause deterioration of the ability to move, speak, and breathe. Tim Shaw, who had a 6-year career as a linebacker in the NFL and was a teammate of Johnson's with the Titans from 2010 to 2022, was diagnosed in 2014 at age 30 with ALS, and he is still alive. Says Johnson, who also played one season for the Jets, first noticed weakness in his right hand and trouble with his grip. He was still working out daily a year ago. Now he can't hold a cup or speak on his own. He said,

0: Your mind stays sharp. People sometimes look at a person with a physical disability and assume you're not still the same person inside. I still think the same. I still dream. I still love my family. My body just doesn't cooperate. His wife is his primary caregiver. He says, she hasn't left my side through any of this. My kids are also a huge part of why I keep going. Every day I wake up wanting more time with them to make more memories and just be their dad. They give me a reason to keep fighting. He's been participating in experimental treatments with the goal of extending his life and helping the medical field. He says, if it helps even one person get diagnosed sooner, inspires more research, gives another family hope, then it's worth it. And you know what? I don't know. We'll talk more about it on the other side of the break. Let's take a break. Then we'll come back. And another text message directed at you.
1: Uh-oh.
0: Questioning some of the decision-making you made here on the Grum.
1: Him and me both.
0: And I'll get to that on the other side of the break on the Comment Matt program by the Fan.
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21: Gonna be hot, gonna be windy, 94 for a high, wind gusts as high as 30 miles per hour.
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25: 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Forward Flo Balogun says the team is focused.
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25: 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Among the matches today, Germany against Paraguay and the Netherlands faces Morocco.
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0: Well, 13:14 passed here on the Common Man program. We were talking about former NFLer Chris Johnson, who has ALS. Professional football players, what I've read, are roughly four times more likely to develop and die from ALS than the general population. This risk is believed to stem from repetitive head trauma and concussions, while the likelihood of developing the disease increasing the longer an athlete plays. You know, it's happened to fighters too, Scotty Ledoux. They call it boxer's whatever it's called. Same thing from repeated blows to the head. And I remember Scott said the same thing. He had trouble buttoning his shirt. Just like Johnson said, he had trouble grasping a cup of coffee. That's where it starts. And then all of a sudden, the symptoms get worse and worse. And yeah, there's no cure. And generally, I don't think people, if one of his former teammates has had it since 2014 and he's still alive, that's 10 years, and that, I don't know what the longevity is for ALS. I guess I could Google it. Maybe you could, Tennaby. 10 years seems like a pretty long amount of time for ALS, but then again, I'm not an expert on the disease, nor do I try to pretend to be. But
21: average life expectancy is 2 to 5 years.
0: 2 to 5, see? So it's like he's gotten 10 out of it, his former teammate. That's That's pretty good. And like, you know, Johnson says all the right things. It's either give up or try and fight. So he's going to try and fight. And so that is the best way to approach
21: it. When I saw the interview, I knew it was one of those that deteriorated your body. I didn't realize that you couldn't talk.
0: Yeah.
21: And he was doing an interview with Michael Strahan. And they have some sort of unbelievable technology.
0: Where you do it with your eyes.
21: Yeah. Right? But it's his exact voice.
0: Correct.
21: And yeah. Somehow he's able to talk through his eyes, but, you know, his mouth clearly isn't moving.
0: We saw Lazy Radio, List Radio, CBS Sports. Headline of this story says, biggest off-season question for every team in the NBA West. And one of the things that I saw that... In this story, they're talking about the Lakers putting together some kind of a blockbuster deal in an effort to pair James up, LeBron, you know, keep him in Los Angeles. They're not going to trade him, but they want to bring some better players to him. And did I see a story, and I thought I saved it, I can't find it now. Did Draymond Green basically... turned down a contract extension?
21: He had an opt-in. Yeah. He turned down his option.
0: Yeah. So, because he wants out. Where did I have that?
21: Is that one of those where the Warriors are like, if you opt in, we're going to trade you? So you might as well opt out and choose where you want to go as opposed to we telling you where you're going to go?
0: You know, that's a possibility. I didn't think of that. I saved the Draymond story. What did I do with it? What is wrong with me? I'll just click Draymond. It'll pop up. Hold on. Yeah, here it is. It says... Draymond Green... declines player option as Warriors prepare to pursue LeBron James. And that's the story. They want to pursue LeBron James and Anthony Davis.
21: Yeah. Street close.
0: Draymond Green's reported the decline in his $27.7 million option with Golden State. The move technically allows Green to enter the free agent market. It also affords the Warriors to do a longer-term deal with him at a lesser annual value, giving them the flexibility to pursue LeBron James in free agency and Wizards center Anthony Street Close Davis via a trade to potentially create a new veteran-heavy, star-filled lineup around Steph Curry and Green, according to those who are familiar with the deal.
21: They want to be the oldest team in the league, don't they?
0: Kevin O'Connor writes sports for Yahoo. And he reported that a trade for Davis would likely have to include Jimmy Butler, who is on an expiring $57 million contract while he recovers from a torn ACL. He writes, the Warriors would also have to include draft capital. They have two future firsts and four first-round swaps to work with in any deal. Sources say the Warriors hope adding Davis would help lure LeBron to L.A., to the Bay Area, once free agency officially opens Tuesday. The pitch would be simple. Reunite with AD, team up with Curry and Green, and play for Steve Kerr and chase one more championship with a roster of legends. It makes sense. LeBron's chased titles before. He left Cleveland and took his talents to South Beach because he wanted to win a title. And, you know, I can make an argument for you. You know, there are people in the basketball community that don't like that. It irritates them. They'll always use the example and say, LeBron James never would have done that, or Michael Jordan never would have done that. Magic Johnson never would have done that. Kobe Bryant would have done that. You want to beat those other guys. You don't get Kobe and Magic and all their best players. Hey, why don't we all just team up like an all-star team? We'll get the five best players in the league. We'll all team up on the same club, and we'll just win a bunch of world titles. And maybe those guys would not have. It just potential spam. And that, there was a time when I tend to agree with that. That I don't think Jordan and those guys had any interest in doing that. They would rather beat those guys rather, you know. You know, there's the old if you can't beat them, join them. But yeah. I think they'd rather beat them. And if I don't. There's no other reason for LeBron to continue to play other than to chase one more title, right? He's 41. He's won, I think, 4 NBA championships. You're playing for legacy now. Jordan has the most, right? Is that correct? Does he have 6?
2: Yes. I don't think he has the most. Out of your big stars, and he big has the stars. Most. There's others that have won more.
0: Yes, right. Like Chamberlain and maybe
2: is that
0: Russell.
2: Robert Horry?
0: Yeah, maybe. Oh, yeah, that's right. Robert Horry has won a couple 13, 14. But.
2: Yeah, LeBron's won 4.
0: I got to admit, it'd be interesting. LeBron, Draymond, Steph.
2: Well, it sounds like it wouldn't be Draymond.
0: Street close. Well, this was saying it could be Draymond, too, though. That's okay. What this story was saying, that it could be both.
2: He would opt out and then come back in?
0: Yeah. Street close. Let's go, right? And Steph, I'd watch it. I think it would.
2: I wish Jimmy Butler could stay there with him.
0: Well, yeah, that would be even better. I mean, it would be an aging superstar team. It wouldn't bode well, I think, for the Wolves. I mean, the West is already tough enough with Oklahoma City. Last year's champs, and then this year's runners up to the NBA title, San Antonio Spurs. I mean, Connolly himself admitted, we got our butts kicked by OKC last year. We got our butts kicked this year by San Antonio. And those two teams, at least for the near future, I don't think are taking a step backward, right? Now, as time goes on, they have to pay those players on Oklahoma City. they'll have to pay everybody on San Antonio. Well, those teams will probably start to break apart, right? You can't pay everybody. So, but for
2: Golden State,
0: right?
2: That doesn't mean anything because they're done by the time.
0: That's correct. But so now, if they're able,
2: they're playing to win right now.
0: Yeah, and let's say this does happen. Let's say they do figure out to create super team in Golden State. Well, then they all of a sudden, I mean, a team with those players, I don't know how they all mesh. I don't know if.
2: Obviously, LeBron and Steph played each other with the Team USA. They got a little chemistry with each other.
0: They do, yeah.
2: I mean, the last gold medal game in which they won, it was basically those two down the stretch playing off of each other.
0: And I don't believe they would. I don't think there'd be any envy and jealousy with that group of guys, right? I think they'd all be having, this would be fun. They're sure. All in the twilight of their career, so it's not like there's like, I'm not getting enough touches. You know, like where the Wolves get moody when certain players don't get as many touches as they want, they don't score as many points as they'd like, then they get a little moody, and then the team doesn't function as well together.
2: Is LaMelo moody, by the way? Have we heard any indication?
0: What I read was, two different people use the word, if this is a word, is unserious a word?
2: Well, it's basically the motto of noon to three.
0: Wait, hold on. Unserious. That he doesn't really take it seriously all the time. And then, I mean, he's had injury problems. Last year was the most LaMelo's played, I think, in a season ever. I think he played like 70-plus games. So maybe his injury issues are a thing of the past. But, God, if he comes up lame, can't play, you know, 2 games here, 6 games here, misses a month there, well, what are we going to do? We've traded everybody. I know some of these are swap picks, but, I mean, our most valuable pick we had going into the draft this year was the 2033 first-round pick. That's 7 years from now. And I saw the quote from Conley. I'll find it. I'm almost certain I saved it, where he was quoted as saying, well, I'd rather get fired trying. Which, as we've said before, I guess
2: We all, to me, it sounds like he's trying to get fired.
0: Well, what it is he wants to win, and he wants to win now, and I think so do Lori and Rodriguez. They're not, especially A-Rod's in to win, right? Didn't he win some world titles in New York? Did he win world championships? So he wants to win. And so you're not really worried about the future. You're just worried about, you know, the next season. But like I say, it's just like, and it, the truth of the matter is, let's say you're Connolly, and let's say this doesn't work out. Let's say it's an abject failure. He'll get fired. Then, well, he's gone. He'll get another job somewhere. If he does, he's made a lot of money, and then he leaves Minnesota, goes back to wherever he's from, wherever he likes to live, you know, wherever he'll make his new home. And then he'll leave the rest of us going, well, had a couple of nice runs there, but it didn't work out. And now we have, the cupboard is completely bare. We have no draft picks. Ant wants out. You're not going to win a lot of games with Berenger and McDaniels. Those two ain't going to carry anymore. So,
2: well, the funny
0: that's
2: thing
0: the danger of it.
2: Yeah, I think you and I have talked about Connolly, that I feel like a lot of the faith fans have in him is a little unwarranted. But you know, if he loses his job here, he'll go get another job somewhere else, and the media is going to say he was the architect of Joker and the Denver Nuggets. And then they're also going to say architect of the Wolves back-to-back Western Conference Finals when they had never got, you know, had only been there once in their history. When really, like, he didn't draft Anthony Edwards. He didn't draft Karl Anthony Towns. Like, he was given a lot to work with.
0: Yes, that is correct.
2: And I feel like he's kind of maybe throwing some of that away.
0: Yeah, and then you could say he was also, he was the architect. He's also the guy that drove the bulldozer that raised the team to the ground, too, right? Because there's not going to be much left. I mean, this is, it's the old, the window is about as open as it's going to be. And you know, I don't know how long it stays open. I know I saw another, I'd like to find that quote from Jalen Clark.
2: I mean, if you don't screw it up, you have an Anthony Edwards who's, is he what, 25 years old at this point? Like, the window should be open for a while with a star like that.
0: But. Yes. I'll find the quote, because the Connolly quote is priceless. It's a pretty good one. Basically saying, and he's right. I'd rather, if I'm going to get fired, I'd rather get fired trying than just standing pat and not being.
2: If you're going up for a plate, you swing the bat.
0: Yeah, exactly. Here's a text that says, Common, an old Warriors super team, that would be great in the playoffs, but how big would the roster have to be to manage him on a load management for that old of a roster? Could they survive the regular season? Well, that's a good question.
2: The NBA, you just need to get top 10.
0: Well, that's it. You just need to be, you know, you can.
2: Obviously, you prefer top six, but.
0: The Wolves have proven you can be a 6-seed and still advance in the playoffs. So that's what you would do. But, you know, when they first started putting those, when LeBron went, and who did he pair up with again? Bosch.
2: In Miami? Yeah, Bosch and Dwayne Wade.
0: And Dwayne Wade, and then won a title. I was kind of like...
2: And Ray Allen was on one or both those teams, too.
0: I was like, well, it's easy then when you just, you know, put your own... that's free agency for you. That's, you know, trades, and but particularly free agency when you can leave and go where you want, which I'm not against. And then we've seen it happen in other places as well, where we're... It was what... Now... In Phoenix, it didn't pan out, though. But wasn't it Durantula and Harden and who else?
2: Is it Chris Paul?
0: Is it Chris Paul? So they put three guys together there. Now, that one didn't get him a world championship. But it makes for fun watching, I guess. This one says, LaMelo Ball had one of the highest offensive ratings out of anybody in the league last year outside of anybody on the Denver Nuggets. Another thing to look at is Charlotte's record with him on the court and him off. Also, the shooting percentages around him when he's on the courts, when he is off the court. I understand all that. I get the sabermetrics and analytics of it.
2: Why are they trading him then?
0: Yeah, well, that's it.
2: There's something
0: they've given
2: off
0: up on
2: a little
0: him.
2: Bit.
0: They've given up on him. The health is certainly an issue. And I saw another story that said, that Edwards has had. He holds LaMelo in high regard. He's complimented his game before, so it's, you know, it's not as though he's back there scratching. At least he's apparently said that publicly. He's not scratching his head going, why did we get this guy? That doesn't make any sense. So I think he's all for it. And why wouldn't he be? I mean, he's been waiting for something to happen here. You know, I think he and Big Meow were there. They became pretty fast friends, you know, and I think they liked playing together. And I think that while I don't think Edwards was, you know, I don't remember him saying, and maybe he did and I missed it, saying anything publicly denigrating the trade of Big Meow. I certainly don't think he was. I think he missed having. And you can even tell, by the way, Bodega Cat, after the game, when they were talking to him, I don't know if it was immediately after the game or the next day interview, when he did a shout-out. He shouted out to Ant and all the other players that helped him over there. So he and Ant were apparently pretty tight. Here's one that says, a Parisian suitor super team. Well, I don't know if I'd call it a super team. I mean, I don't put that on the same level as putting LeBron and Curry together.
2: Well, I mean...
0: Or would you?
2: I mean, clearly, Suter and Parisier did not have the careers Steph Curry and LeBron had. But where those two are now in their career, right, where they're not in their prime anymore, they're not elite. In terms of production, they might not be as far off as where Suter and Parisier was at that time.
0: Yeah, that could be. Let's take our final break. Come back another hour to go. I got a couple of other items. I'm going to bounce off of 10 and B. Call the Common Man Program, Big Ticket JG. They're coming away at 3 o'clock.

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4: 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CI Sport, is it on you? Minnesota Twins back in action tonight after taking 2-3 against the Colorado Rockies. Zebby Matthews pitching tonight for the Twins. 6:30 is the pregame show after a couch potato radio, a short one with me coming up in the 6 o'clock hour. Here on 740 The Fan, the Red Hawks, they salvaged game out of the three-game series that they had in Winnipeg.
5: Ground ball hit left side, fielded by Fuentes, goes to second for one to first. It is a double play, and the game is over. The Red Hawks ended on a 5-4-3 twin killing, and the Hawks win it today by a score of 5-1.
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6: The Phoenix Suns acquired veteran forward Miles Bridges and two future draft picks from the Charlotte Hornets over the weekend. In exchange, the Hornets received key role players Grayson Allen and Royce O'Neal alongside a 2033 unprotected first-round pick. The move sheds $20 million in luxury tax for Phoenix while reshaping Charlotte's roster and getting rid of a controversial player in Miles Bridges. I'm Addie Bates.
7: The U.S. Treasury quietly released its official financial report for 2025. It appears by its own numbers, the U.S. government seems insolvent. It's reported that the Treasury shows about $6 trillion in assets and over $47 trillion in liabilities. Add it all up, and it looks like the U.S. owes more than $130 trillion it doesn't have. 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
14: Good afternoon, everyone. I'm KFGO Chief Meteorologist Tom Szymanski. Some hit and miss showers and thunderstorms here and there early in the evening, then clearing off, turning less humid, 64. Southwest wind 13 to 30 in the evening, decreasing. Mostly sunny, breezy, and less humid tomorrow, 84 for the high. West southwest wind 13 to 30. Wednesday, partly sunny, low 64, high 86. And on Thursday, partly sunny, high near 90.
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17: As the horn sounded, Beasley finished with 4 rebounds that night, an overperformance and a winning prop bet, according to the indictment. A co-conspirator said in a text message, "What's funny is, after he got it, he had a big sigh of relief. In other games, Beasley told Davis that he would underperform certain statistics, the government alleges." What I want to know is, how would you know he's underperforming? I mean, didn't he always kind of underperform? He actually could shoot the three for a while, couldn't he?
18: Yeah.
17: That's the same. Is that the same?
18: It was just, well, we had a Michael Beasley and a Malik Beasley.
17: Yeah, which one played for us?
18: Well, I think both of them did.
17: Both of them did.
18: Yeah.
17: So we had both Beasleys.
18: It ain't easy being Beasley.
17: No.
18: I had a tweet sent to me today of a video in a game which the line in the game was the Wolves were plus 8.5.
17: Okay.
18: Which means they're the underdog. They should have, and the team they played got a free throw to go up 10 with 5 seconds left. And you see Beasley just clapping. He wants the ball badly, right? Like any other team, you're down 10 with 5 seconds.
17: So,
18: you're,
17: yeah. Dribbling out.
18: Yeah, you're dribbling and you're not trying. Beasley's like hollering for the ball in the inbound pants. They pass to him. He races down, scores a layup with like 0.4 seconds left to get that thing to 8 so that they covered.
17: Pretty obvious then.
18: Yeah, he's got to be a little.
17: Yeah.
18: You know, he made $60 million in his career. Like, it's just.
17: Yeah, but here's what I tell people. 60 is actually 40 after taxes. And I got to be honest with you, he's going to buy. He's going to buy a car, buy his mom a house. He's going to save, invest, spend, use, flaunt. It's really about $3.4 million a year. Can you make that last? And apparently
18: he couldn't. Kept gambling it away.
17: I think that's too much gambling and too much flaunting is what I think it is. Here's my question for you, though. How many people are betting on the over under on Malik Beasley rebounds in a game? Because isn't that what that said? Was the over under for him was like 4. So if he's going to try to beat it, I mean, to me, it would be just suspicious that anybody would even that bet.
18: Yeah, if you see a $2 million bet on
17: right,
18: that.
17: Right, yeah, then it was like, well, wait a minute.
18: Get your antenna up. I'm sure that's how he got caught.
17: Yeah, it has to have been. Because that doesn't seem like, I don't even gamble, tend to be, okay. But if I'm not mistaken, you can bet on almost anything in sports now, right?
18: Yeah.
17: And do I have this right? You can, on your phone, you can be watching a game, and you can make bets as the game goes along, right?
18: Sure.
17: So,
18: I mean, not here in the great state of Minnesota, no, but in other places.
17: Right. So if you're watching a game, and I'll go, Buxton comes to the plate. Huh. 20-1 that he hits a home run. I'll go ahead and bet it. You can bet on that. Can you bet on every pitch, every out, every inning? I don't think there's really any limits to any of it. But if I'm looking at all those bets, hey, Malik Beasley over under on rebounds. I just don't know if that would interest me. And then, like you say, so then if all of a sudden, you know, people that are kind of monitoring this thing see, well, all together there is, you know, how much money do you think is bet on just your run-of-the-mill regular season NBA game? Because, and again, you can bet on over-under, who's going to win.
18: Probably a lot more than you think.
17: It's probably millions and millions, yeah. Right? Have you ever heard of an old saying that is made up of a fool and his money are soon parted? So you're betting on the outcome of these games. And let's say it's like a run-of-the-mill NBA game between your Pelicans and your Kraken. Okay, they're playing each other, which would be difficult, I get, because one's hockey and one's basketball. But I got to think, let's say it's $1.5 million bet all over the country on different, you know, bets you can make on the game. You know, most points, who leads it. Then all of a sudden you see a $4 million bet on Malik Beasley with the rebounds. You go, oh. And then you see him racing down the court to go grab one. Yeah, it's authorities last fall announced a gambling sweep that led to the arrest of more than 30 people, including reputed mobsters and well-known basketball figures such as Chauncey Billups. Billups is accused of participating in a conspiracy to fix high-stakes card games tied to La Cosa Nostra organized crime families that cheated unsuspecting gamblers out of at least $7 million. He has pled not guilty. In April, former NBA player Damon Jones became the first person to plead guilty. He was accused of defrauding major sports books, including DraftKings and FanDuel, and filching millions of dollars from unwitting poker players. Jones is charged with selling or attempting to sell insider information to bettors based on his relationships in the NBA. Also, Terry Rozier, Jonte Porter. How did the poker thing work again? Do you remember that? Because I remember the story when it came out a year or two ago. How would they? I mean, if you're in poker games, how are they getting people to? I mean, did they know what cards they were playing? Was there a camera or something? Do you remember what the?
18: I don't recall. I'd have to look it up.
17: Billups is accused of participating in a conspiracy to fix high-stakes card games. The organized crime families are accused of cheating unsuspecting gamblers out of at least $7 million. They're accused of cheating. I mean, I know you have shell games. You have three-card Monty. I know there's ways to cheat you, but I, at a card game, I wonder what...
18: So just the AI overview,
17: okay,
18: which isn't always correct.
17: Right.
18: But prosecutors allege Billups and former NBA player Damon Jones acted as celebrity face cards to lure wealthy, starstruck, and unsuspecting marks into high-stakes underground games. Victims were cheated using sophisticated technology operated by members of the Bonanno, Gambino, and Genovese crime families. This included hidden cameras and chip trays, altered card shuffling machines, and tables equipped with X-ray equipment.
17: Yeah.
18: And so their job was just to get the people with lots of money into the game.
17: We'll put it this way, Tenneby. If Corey Cove invited you to play in a poker game, you'd be starstruck. You'd go, right? I get to play with the maestro of the mornings on the Power Trip Morning Show.
14: Love that one.
17: So it's the same idea. You get people go, it's the idolization and pedestalization. Oh, look at this. I'm going to play cards with Chauncey Billups. And then Billups has no intention. He doesn't care if he wins or loses because it's not his money. And they're finding out ways to, did you say it was X-ray equipment? What did that say? X-ray equipment? Some kind of equipment. It sounds like it was.
18: Hidden
17: like,
18: cameras and chip trays, altered card shuffling machines. And tables equipped with X-ray equipment.
17: X-ray equipment. $7 million.
18: And once again, someone who made a lot of money in his playing career, he coached.
17: Yep. Yeah, that doesn't...
18: Like, these are people that should not need...
17: No.
18: And be now, in this position.
17: And now, they're in real trouble now. I mean, this is...
18: Oh, yeah.
17: They'll be used as an example here. This will be... I don't think because you're a former NBA player, they're going to get a slap on the hands. Now, again, due process. Let the justice system take its course, but it does not sound good. It's not a good situation. By the way, last week we talked about Sonny Gray. Won his ninth game. He's 9-0. ERA in the twos. this headline from last night. Sonny Gray was almost overloaded with reasons to celebrate. As if taking a no-hitter into the eighth inning and reaching 2,000 career strikeouts weren't enough, his brilliant outing Sunday night for Boston came against the rival New York Yankees, a team Gray once pitched for and hasn't been shy about disliking. So after winning in a wild inning, Gray and the Red Sox were reveling in a four-game sweep at Fenway that marked their longest winning streak of the season. He said, they're at the top of our division right now. They are where we hope to be. So, yeah, it was a good series, and it was a pretty sick finish of the series for us. He pitched for the Yankees after a trade deadline deal with the Athletics in 2017, lost a spot in the rotation. His time in New York ended with an offseason trade to Cincinnati, stops Minnesota and St. Louis, followed before the three-time All-Star arrived in Boston and said he never really wanted to play for the Yankees in the first place. He had a no-hitter going through through eight innings. And see, this is why the short-sightedness of your Minnesota Twins, and there was some pushback from people when fans, when Gray was traded, or was he traded or did he just leave via free agency?
18: I think we just let him go to free agency.
17: Yeah, because he had a great season for us. He wanted a three-year deal at $25 million a year, which is kind of the going rate for a pitcher like that. And granted, when he left here, his first year or two with St. Louis were very sketchy at best. But you don't know that when you have that pitcher on your roster and has pitched as well as he had for the Twins. Lopez and Ryan both said he was the guy in that pitching room, if you want to call it a room like they do in football. He was the guy that they all looked up to. He was the one that showed them how to prepare for games, what to do between starts and such like that. And now look at how he's pitching. And so it's like you let people like that go, and that's what happens. You're not going to win as many ball games as you'd want to. And when you don't have starting pitching, a guy that you know is going to give you a good outing every time, you're going to give yourself your team a chance to win the game, then you're just asking for trouble. And so they decided to let him go. And he, I don't know where Boston will end up this year, but a four-game sweep in New York is a pretty good start to beat the first-place team like that. So there you go. We didn't need him, as we like to say. Let's as we break, Tennessee's got it's our national cash contest, an opportunity to win $2,500 in cold hard cash. Ten of what you got?
18: Yeah, the fan has your chance to win $2,500. Just enter the keyword travel at kfan.com now. 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

0: For KFGO News, I'm Darren Selvig. An 11-year-old girl riding a bike escaped serious injury after a vehicle hit her. It happened yesterday southwest of Ottertail City. The Ottertail County Sheriff's Office says 18-year-old Ashton Wolf of Lakeville, Minnesota, was pulling out of a driveway on County Highway 1 when her Jeep struck the juvenile bicyclist. Wolf told deputies foliage obscured her view. The 11-year-old was wearing a helmet and suffered only abrasions and soreness. And the Cass County Sheriff's Office is urging people who live in the rural areas of the county to be on the lookout for a black bear. A bear was spotted this month in both the Harwood and rural Amenia areas. It's not clear if it's the same animal, but authorities want parents to talk to their children about staying away. People are also asked to keep garbage cans secured. Authorities say if you see a bear, call 911 right away. I'm Darren Selvig, News Radio, KFGO.
1: A Minnesota Vikings player's car.
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1: Don't you know there's a lot of ladies who'd like to have it? 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
2: 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Mm-hmm. 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
1: Well, sure. 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
2: The Chanel 22 bag is $6,000 to $6,500. The 19 bag is $6,000 to $7,000. They are pretty expensive.
1: Yeah, but did you say there's one for like 12? 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
2: The Jumbo Classic flap, $11,000 to $11,500.
1: That's flaunting. You're flaunting your Chanel bag. 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Chanel bag. What's the other big, there's another handbag that's all the rage. I can't think of the name of the ladies really dig.
2: Bizarre to me that you could get a Chanel bag for almost $12,000 and yet you could find like a used car somewhere that's similarly priced.
1: You could get meat sauce and Common Man to do comedy for you for about $500. Well, a little more than that. This one says, there are a lot of people that and I think it's mostly Wolves fans. The trade for LaMelo Ball, I don't have every opinion of every national expert. The Perkins guy, what's his name? Sam Perkins? No.
2: Kendrick.
1: Kendrick Perkins. He loved it apparently. But then somebody told me he loves the Wolves. He likes almost every move they make.
2: He does.
1: But I saw, the one quote I saw was a good one that said, they thought maybe Connolly was wearing a David Kahn mask. But I think locally, many members of the media, including those that are in the basketball community or who enjoy basketball, are all in with the trade. Think it's a good trade. I think most fans like the trade. And I don't really like it or dislike it because it's too early to know. It's the same thing on the Gobert one. I didn't know what to think. I've repeated this many times. I liked the deal at the time because may as well try something. Because we're a terrible team in a terrible city with terrible fans. Worked out pretty well. Got us to the Western Conference Finals. Then we went back to try to run it back. And instead of running it back with what we had, Connolly didn't want to stand pat. And he traded Big Meow, who became Bodega Cat, which I guess is okay, too. I don't like a guy who just, he has said, and so have others, if you just get, you know, just are running in place. Well, I mean, if you have a dynasty, you can run it. I mean, the Golden State Warriors could run in place for a few years. They had enough pieces that were there that worked so well together. They didn't need to make a lot of major moves. I think in those years, they won 4 titles in 8 years. I'm sure they had additions and subtractions to the team, but that core, sure. Those core players were always there. I don't just assume I think a lot of Wolves fans want they so badly want the move to work that they believe it will work. This one says, LaMelo smiles and laughs a lot. In sports, that equals not serious. He'll be a good fit. Maybe. Or is what the text messenger saying is, I really hope it's a good fit. Because I think that's what you're hoping more than anything.
2: Well, there was even the quote that said that we talked about, and I'm now paraphrasing the quote.

0: He was your first round pick. Was he third overall that year?
1: Same year Ant was drafted, yeah.
0: And you've given up on him already after five seasons? No, I don't. I mean, you know what? Again, maybe the contract was enormous. Maybe they didn't feel that. Maybe they are in a rebuild mode. That would be the guy. That would be like the Wolves doing the same. We're going to trade Ant now, and we're going to rebuild around somebody else. Now, you would say, well, there's a difference between Ant and LaMelo because Ant has stayed healthy and Ant has played better than LaMelo overall. Well, yeah. And so we're getting a guy that's not – he has not lived up – I know he's had a couple of all-star appearances, but from what I'm able to gather, from the people I trust, talking to people, reading things, he's not – he's underachieved as the third pick overall.
1: He hasn't been on the court for most of it.
0: Correct. He says, sure, the injuries probably played a role in them selling high, but in all reality, we really didn't give up a lot to get them. If it doesn't work out this year, they will be able to flip them next year's assets. Okay. Here's one. They traded LaMelo because Charlotte is a dumpster fire of an organization that starts winning and blows it up. Okay. So in other words, another person wanting to believe that the Wolves have made their, and maybe they have. I think anybody that I'd rather talk about handbags. I don't know how to pronounce it, Tenneby, because I'm not in the handbag business. H-E-R-M-E-S. H-E-R-M-E-S.
1: Hermes.
0: Handbags. Why don't you Google that and see what those go for? Because right now we've got, what were the other ones we looked at? Chanel? We had Chanel. The highest Chanel price bag was about $11,000. Doesn't seem like that's the kind of bag I want my gal walking around
1: with. Holy cow.
0: So what are they going for?
1: Well, there's no...
0: They won't even...
1: There's no AI thing to it, but seems to be of similar pricing.
0: Oh. How about look up Gucci? See what Gucci bags are going for. G-U-C-C-I. Gucci.
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0: Native alligator.
1: Yeah. $295,000.
0: Well, for the gal who's got everything. I'm assuming, I've always heard of, you know, alligator bags or alligator. There was, if you look back at some of Phil Mickelson's golf shoes when he plays, I think he was wearing alligator golf shoes. I really believe he was. Alligator belts. I've never heard of people having crocodile bags. Is crocodile like just a lot? Not nearly as coveted. It's like a real step and a half down, I think, to have a bag that's made out of crocodile.
1: Usually people steal your purse to get what's inside your purse. In this case, they just want the purse.
0: Look up Louis Vuitton. V-U-I-T-T-O-N. Let's see what Louis is going. See, now these people, did you say $295,000?
1: For one specific bag, yes.
0: For one specific bag.
1: Louis Vuitton seems a little more reasonable, more in the $2,000 to $4,000 range.
0: Oh, junk.
1: What do you do, by the way, to grow in the summer?
0: Talk about handbags. Talk about... The one guy summed it up. You and I trying to talk soccer was just... We really don't know anything about you. You are like Nordo compared to me. But the people seem to enjoy it.
1: By the way, we have State Fair coming up in about 2 months.
0: Yes.
1: All these years we've been selling T-shirts. Why are we selling KFAN handbags?
0: That's what we should be.
1: We can make $2,000 to $4,000 a piece on these things.
0: Yeah.

0: Let's, here's one. I'll leave you with this real quick. I've had more fun watching the Wolves the last 4 to 5 years than I ever have. I hope Ball is the piece that takes Ant and the team to the next level. So he is bought. He's bought in. Hook, line, and sinker. He likes what Connolly's doing. Let's go. And if that doesn't work, trade somebody else and bring in another big one. And you know what? I guess, to be honest, it's all right by me, I guess, too. We'll take a bag. I would say a bag. I'd like to buy a bag. Not a dope. Louis Vuitton. 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
1: I always love that one.
0: Just can't get enough of the band. Can't wait to see what Meat Sauce has to say. Final segment of the show. So my, you know, the Grum pretty much has an expert for anything, and my handbag expert says it's pronounced Hermes.
2: Hermes. Okay, yeah, Hermes. Of course it wouldn't be Hermes. Yeah. That's no fancy handbag would be pronounced Hermes. Like that.
0: So, excluding historical one-offs, the priciest diamond-encrusted retail tier bags include the Hermes Rose Gold Kelly Bag, designed to look like crocodile leather. Oh, there's crocodile. Designed to look like crocodile leather, this miniature bag is made entirely of rose gold and set with 1,160 diamonds. Retail price, $2 million. Then there's the Muawad 1001 Nights Diamond Purse. Heart-shaped, 18-karat gold purse featuring 4,517 diamonds. But who's counting? $3.8 million is the price on that bag. Then there's the Debbie Wingham upcycled egg bag, coated in blue diamond dust and embellished with over 8,000 diamonds, asking price $6.7 million. However, the most expensive purse in the world is Jane Birkin's original 1984 Hermes Birkin bag, which sold at Sotheby's auction for a record-breaking $10.1 million. This worn-in custom black leather bag is the prototype that inspired the iconic design. So the original, that's more for a collector. That's just not somebody that, you know, Beasley's taking one of the gals to the mall and he doesn't buy her the original 84 Hermes Birkin bag. He'd have to throw a lot more games to afford that. But the original was $10.1 million to get that. And I guess I'm really not amazed. Maybe I'm amazed at the way I love you all the time. I shouldn't be amazed at the prices people will pay for what seemed to be, that's flaunting, right? That's what, what Odell's talking about, because there's no need for that bag. A burlap bag would serve the same purpose. Just you have a bag to carry your things in. You gotta have lipstick. You gotta have lipstick. You have to have mints. What else do you have to have in there? What do women carry in their handbags? You just carry everything in your pocket. Your keys, your phone.
2: I don't need as much as they do.
0: Keys, phone, and what else? That's what you carry in your pocket. Your keys, your phone, your wallet. That's
2: correct.
0: You don't need anything else. I have a backpack, and I don't know why. Well, I guess I have notes for my commercial copy. I have other than that, I don't have much else in there. I have a bag that carries another bag that carries another bag. Does that make sense?
2: Huh?
0: Well, yeah, because look. And this doesn't make any sense. Where'd it go? Okay, so I have my Heritage Gear bag, and then inside that I have this black bag. It's almost
2: like a toiletry bag.
0: It's like a toiletry bag, but it's not. Then that bag has my valuables pouch.
2: Huh?
0: Which has got a Detroit Lions patch on it. And then inside that bag, there's another bag that has a money clip in my credit card.
2: Those Russian dolls.
0: Yeah, that's exactly what it's like.
2: The new bag keeps popping up.
0: Yeah, that's exactly what it's like. But I really don't even need, my keys and my card key and a couple other things. I have my own headset. Do you have your own headset or do you use the one that's left in the
2: store? I use the one that's left in here.
0: Yeah. What if Nordo's got lice and he doesn't know it and you don't? Well, you don't
2: it's
0: have
2: hard
0: to worry.
2: For me to get lice.
0: Lice is not going to grow on you. So,
2: by the way, the Lou Will, he was the one who was talking about NBA players. With the handbags and all that stuff.
0: Yeah.
2: Reminds me, we have another preposterous statement tournament nominee.
0: We do.
2: That's come in the last week.
0: Is this the Parker Fox one?
2: Yes.
0: Yeah.
2: Would you like to hear it?
0: Sure, why not?
2: This was after the Wolves made the LaMelo trade. And this is Parker and Max Fuller, basically on the KFN YouTube channel.
3: We think there's more moves to be made. Parker, I got a funny feeling we're going to be howling again before opening night.
4: Oh, we certainly are. 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Woo-wee, we're going to be hootie-hooing all night long.
3: Hootie-hoo!
2: Hottest ticket in all sports.
0: I think sports, concerts, and movies combined. Your choice, Tenneby. Taylor Swift tickets or tickets to see LaMelo
2: and Ant. Yeah. There's no doubt about that.
0: Yeah. Well, I think Maury Amsterdam guy also sent me a third athlete soundbite with Spen say.
2: Oh, not another one.
0: Yeah.
2: It's an epidemic.
0: Yeah. How difficult it is to make ends meet. The average person has no idea what an athlete goes through when it comes to spend, flaunt, and save. Here was a story I was referring to. This is where I think I saw this quote. CBS Sports is the king of list radio. And what is list radio, Tenneby?
2: Lazy radio.
0: Says, will running backs land in the top 100 NFL players of 2026? Talking about how important the running back situation is. It ranks Bijan Robinson as the number one running back in pro football.
2: Sure.
0: Would you rank him as the number one running back in pro football?
2: I'm trying to think of him all the top of my head, him or Jahmyr Gibbs. I guess you could still maybe throw Christian McCaffrey in there.
0: Christian McCaffrey comes in at number two. His ranking, CBS is ranking the top 100 players, and then they're kind of focusing on running backs. So he's number 17 overall in the number one running back in the National Football
2: League. Bijan is?
0: Yeah. They say he's developed into one of the game's best dual threat backs. He was fourth in rushing and also caught 79 passes for 120 yards. He has averaged 4.9 yards per carry over his three seasons. Christian McCaffrey.
2: And he looked great against the Vikings last year.
0: Yes.
2: He looked elite.
0: He's ranked number 19 overall, number two running back in the league. Says coming off an injury short in 2024 season, he responded by rushing for 1,200 yards and 10 tutties while catching 102 passes with 7 tutty receptions. At times, he was basically the entire 49ers offense because of injuries to other players, and that is true. They were injury-ravaged. Jahmyr Gibbs checks in at the third best running back in pro football and number 21 as a player overall. It says he is the catalyst that makes the Lions offense go. He rushed for 1,223 yards and caught 77 passes, averaged 5 yards per rush. He should get more carries this season. Jonathan Taylor, number 4 running back.
2: He had a great year.
0: In 50 overall. James Cook, number 5 running back, number 34 overall. A-Chain, is that how we say his name?
2: I believe so. Though it's that name has changed a couple times. I don't even recall which one it is anymore.
0: Yeah, because he was the one that did the...
2: might be a Sean.
0: Yeah, remember we had the soundbite where they were talking to him about it. And he goes, well, everybody said it was this, but it really isn't. But I just let everybody say whatever they wanted to say. He's number 6 running back in the league, 44th ranked player overall. Derrick Henry, 7th best running back, number 45 overall, Saquon.
2: I was wondering where Saquon was going to be because, 2 years ago, he could have said he was the best running back in football.
0: Yeah.
2: But had a disappointing year last season.
0: Well, they also do mention in this piece, the poor line play contributed to some of those declines. The line didn't play as well, but he's ranked as the 8th best running back in pro football, 47th best player. Most notable running back snubs would be the Williams kid from the Rams.
2: Kyron
0: Williams. Javonte Williams.
2: Meh.
0: From Dallas. What? You don't?
2: He's meh.
0: Just meh. So not really a snub in your eyes. So, yeah, and we don't have a Viking. Our 1-2 punch, we brought, We brought both our running backs back, correct?
2: And we added the next Jahmyr Gibbs
0: Light.
2: Oh,
0: that's right. That's right.
2: And Damon Claiborne.
0: Otherwise, we've we're standing pat. This one says, has Marnie been nominated for PST for saying an elephant is bigger than a walrus? Speaking of that, someone wondered at the beginning of the show why there was no montage for Common and Cove for winning the preposterous statement tournament, or the program password invitational tournament. Explanation for that?
2: Can you really make a montage out of program password?
0: I guess you could have had you could have had a couple of the winning answers.
2: Did you put the trophy anywhere? Do you have it secured?
0: I have it in the office. I kept it at the office for now. I'm sure other people want to see it. You know, it's like when they take a tour of the Stanley Cup and take it around. Yeah. I'm sure people here wanted to see it. But I don't have it like, I'm not flaunting it. It's not like sitting on the edge so everybody can see it. So as you're sitting at my cubicle, it's tucked in the right corner. So it's not visible unless you're over at my cube. I'm not flaunting it. It's not that big of a deal. They're handing them out at Home Depot.
2: It was an impressive performance.
0: Yeah,
2: you played very well.
0: Yeah, I called, you know, Meatsauce and I text and talk more than most people know, and I called him on the way out on Friday, after the Grom, I went out to go to Hazeltine to watch a little golf, right? You know, see, Lavelle was there typing away on his computer to write a story about the golf, but on my way out there, I called Meatsauce, and I go, well, we won. He goes, yeah, Cove's a really good player.
2: Dismissing you.
0: Yeah, didn't even say, I waited for him to say, you know, like, but you guys make a really good team. And he just stopped. And I said, I wasn't too bad either. Oh, no, yeah, you were okay. They're idolizing and pedestalizing Cove. And he is a really good player, but do you think part of it's because when he plays, he's always got that thoughtful look on his face. Like if you go, you know, if they say like, stagecoach, and then he'll kind of look, and you can see he's deep thinking with the words. So I think part of he
2: sells it.
0: I think he sells it as he's a deep thinker. And I'm not saying he's not. I'm not ripping my playing partner. I'm not. I was delighted to have him as a partner. And he is very good at what he does. But we dominated that game.
2: Wasn't even close.
0: Yeah.
2: I don't know if I've seen those two get beat like that.
0: Did you see it coming? I didn't. And I was on the
2: I saw a scenario in which you two won. I didn't see it that lopsided.
0: Yeah. Now, did the Paul Allen Project. Did I tell you what I'm calling PA now? I just call him Nash. The Nash. Because he's a national treasure.
2: Yeah.
0: So we just got the Nash sends me a text and says he wanted to do a bit, and he wanted to ask permission if he could use the negatrometer, because he wanted to use the negatrometer today. So he wanted me to send him a voicemail saying you can use the negatrometer, and I did. He used it. He said it was.
2: What was it in context of?
0: I think it was in context with LaMelo coming to the Wolves.
2: Oh, okay.
0: I think he wanted to use negatrometer in that regard, because his whole bit was, he sent me the text of what, kind of the gist of what he wanted to have done. Barney, here it is. Says, will you call my phone and leave a short message regarding this, borrowing a bit? I want to use the negatrometer first segment tomorrow, but without your verbal consent. He wanted to have the consent. I said, so I'll do it for you. And then his was basically LaMelo. The first one was going to be LaMelo, one-footed three, LaMelo and one, LaMelo and two, three-point, one-legged three-pointers. And then, of course, once the negatrometer hit, it was pushing the pace with Anthony, greatest show on turf, blah, blah, blah, blah, blah, blah.
2: I always love that.
0: So he wanted to change his mind. So apparently he's all on board. This text message says, all this lark and talk, does Tennessee Billy G pivots and makes a surprise move from Robertson, who holds the Stars. He's only...
2: They ain't trading him to Minnesota.
0: They're not?
2: No. Not within the division with a team you're going to be battling for. They're not trading Robertson here.
0: Yeah, that makes sense.
2: Plus, I mean, Robertson's going to be way more expensive than... Robertson turned down $15 million a year, reportedly, to play in Seattle. So, you know, Dylan Larkin's... Part of what's appealing about him is he's under contract for five more years at 8.7, which is pretty reasonable. But Robertson, I think Robertson wants like Kaprizov money. So I don't know how you can, one, Dallas ain't trading him here, two, how you fit him under your salary cap and keep Quinn Hughes and Kirill Kaprizov. I don't know if that's possible. You know, speaking of PA, I did not get to hear. I'm actually going to attempt to listen to the podcast on the way home because he had Russo on the day.
0: Okay.
2: And Blakemore told me that one of the things Russo said was like 100% Zuccarello's not coming back.
0: Really?
2: So it sounds like there's some trouble in paradise there, and that I don't want to take Russo out of context because I did not listen to it. I'm now going through Brett Blakemore, who told me what Russo said, but they're basically like they just want to cut the cord on Zuccarello, that he plays too much east-west, and that Kaprizov's got to learn to play a little bit more north-south game and learn how to adjust to playing with different players.
0: Really?
2: But, you know, over the years, Kaprizov has not done as well when Zuccarello's not been on his line or when he's been injured. And Zuccarello's always been reasonably priced. So, you know, I get the east-west portion of it, especially when you get into the playoffs, but I would also say be careful what you wish for.
0: Well, let me...
2: Because Zuccarello's been a pretty darn good line mate of Kirill Kaprizov. So, I'd rather see those two with a legit center. But I'm assuming Kaprizov will be playing with Boldy moving forward, and they're going to try to figure out their second line.
0: Well, let me ask you a question. What's Zuccarello's contract status right now?
2: Well, he's a free agent.
0: He is a free agent.
2: So, you know, literally in 2 days here, he's on the market. But it sounds like him and the Wild are done, and it's the Wild's choice. And it sounds like Zuccarello's not happy about it.
0: Well, wouldn't it have been better to sign him and do a sign and trade and get something for him? Or not? Isn't that the way they do it in hockey anymore?
2: That's kind of hard to pull off at this point. I mean, why would a team sign and trade for him?
0: Oh, right.
2: No, when you can get him for free on July 1st. And not, you know, not free in terms of you still have to pay him. But.
0: Well, then why didn't they sign him or trade him earlier at the trade deadline? Or did they not know at the time they were going to want to?
2: Maybe they didn't know. I mean, after the season's over, Billy said, yeah, we'd love to have Zuccarello. So I don't know what happened, what changed. It seemed like it was going to be the biggest no-brainer signing, re-signing. Everyone just assumed he's going to come back, and all of a sudden there's very little chance of him coming back.
0: Well, let me ask you another question, and I guess you won't know until you listen to Russo and get more details. But if indeed Zuccarello's leaving and he's gone and we get nothing in return, Billy Guerin has gotten a lot of praise in this town, and rightly so, right? Done a lot of good things. Just a team out of the first round. Is this a mistake on his part, or is this something it's unforeseen?
2: Depends how you feel it, right? I mean, You never know. There might be tampering involved. I think, like I said, I did not listen to Russo today, and I plan to. But I think Billy's had a lot of balls in the air kind of thing and is not committing to anyone because might make this trade here, might make that trade there. You know, if we do make this trade, it affects what we can do in free agency. If we don't make this trade, it affects. I do wonder if maybe he wants to go, you know, if you need a playmaker, Patrick Kane might be available. And at least Patrick Kane's going to get you a year or two younger than Zuccarello, even though, you know, Zuccarello still looked like he was in his prime. And you might be able to get him for a little cheaper than Zuccarello. I don't know. Should be interesting. I mean, free agency starts in a couple days. And you're going to want to have an answer on this Dylan Larkin before free agency starts. Otherwise, that makes that very complicated for you.
0: What if the Wild get out to a 2-0 lead? It's always good to have the lead.
2: I would rather just keep it scoreless for as long as possible.
0: Well, then, you're right. It's interesting what's happening. Maybe things aren't so hunky-dory, inka-dinka-doo over at over at the casino after over at the
2: slot machine.
0: Slot machine. Kennedy, thanks for having me.
2: Hey, great job.
0: He was well. We enjoyed our visit. Maybe Rosen tomorrow. We think so. We don't know. Probably not. He's recovering from hip surgery, but we'll be back at 12 noon tomorrow. Stick around. Big Ticket and JG, they're next here on The Fan.
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9: 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Coming up tonight, a busy night of baseball over on KFGO. Zebby Matthews going tonight for the Minnesota Twins against the Houston Astros. 6:30 is the pregame show, 7:10 the first pitch. That's on our sister station KFGO after a short couch potato radio with me. And Jack Michaels has the call after the Redhawks salvaged one game out of a three-game series in Winnipeg. They're in Lincoln tonight to take on the Salt Dogs. 6:15 is the pregame show. And about 6:35 is the first pitch. 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
11: 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The Suns are sending back Grayson Allen and Royce O'Neal. 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
1: Good afternoon, everyone. I'm KFGO Chief Meteorologist Tom Szymanski. Some hit and miss showers and thunderstorms here and there early in the evening, then clearing off, turning less humid, 64. Southwest wind 13 to 30 in the evening, decreasing. Mostly sunny, breezy, and less humid tomorrow, 84 for the high. West southwest wind 13 to 30. Wednesday, partly sunny, low 64, high 86. And on Thursday, partly sunny, high near 90.
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25: Hey, what's up, man?
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25: This is a big party, man.
26: Yeah, brother,
25: stop.

0: I think anyone who puckers up their lips and presses it against their boss's buttocks and then smooches is an ass kisser.
1: I seem to be inept at everything except my work. I'm good at my work. So I confine myself to that. All I want out of life is a 30 share and a 20 rating.
2: The man's enlarged my mind. He's a poet, warrior in the classic sense. I'm a little man. He's a great man.
3: Think of it as colors. There's black and there's white. And in between is mostly gray. That's us. Now, gray is a tough color because it's not as simple as black and white. And for the media, certainly not as interesting. But it's who we are.

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0: 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Welcome back. It is a Monday edition of the Friday Football Beast on the Afternoon Aardvark. My name is Dan Barrero, former Inkstain Wretch newspaper of the Twin Cities. Garzy produces the show and is the, of course, radio voice of the Minnesota Golden Gopher women's basketball team, sideline voice of the Golden Gopher football team. Is it too early for us to get a sense of where Garzy is about what kind of season we might be in store for on the gridiron, on the college level?
2: Yes.
0: Okay, that's fair.
2: A little too early.
0: All right.
2: Actually, on my to-do list on the way home tonight is stopping at Barnes & Noble to hopefully find the Phil Steele College Football Preview magazine that I always read 4th of July weekend.
0: Your Bible?
2: It's a lot of people's, To me, I think it's the best. A lot of good info, a lot of good nuggets.
0: Yeah.
2: Probably too much. He probably has too much in there. But 4th of July, because we're usually at a cabin or somewhere, I can actually spend some time and read it. So that's my yearly tradition. It's serendipitous that you brought it up.
0: Once upon a time, the Bible, I think especially as it pertained to baseball, back when baseball was bigger, Street and Smith's.
2: Oh, yeah.
0: Does Street and Smith still put out online publication? Because once upon a time, that was the one. And then they branched out to other sports, as I recall, basketball. But that was it, like, no, Street and Smith's, nothing else.
2: I think they're still there.
0: Even though there probably were other good options, that was considered kind of the benchmark of the day.
2: Do you remember, what was the college basketball one that's still there? It's like the blue something.
0: Oh, the Blue Ribbon thing?
2: Blue Ribbon.
0: Yeah, but what was the name in front of the Blue
2: Ribbon?
0: Yeah,
2: I don't remember, but it was something like that.
0: Yeah, you're right. Is that still?
2: I think it is. Yeah. I still see it kind of circulate online. And like you were talking about with Kessler last week, I could find a lot of the stuff that I need digitally, but there's nothing to me like the magazine.
0: No, I'm with you.
2: The big, thick, 500-page magazine.
0: Yes.
2: That I can just page through and earmark and grab things out of. It's the best. To me, it's the best.
0: I don't disagree with that. It never hurts to have that little something extra there that you can touch, you know, that you can turn the pages. And, you know, it takes up a little bit more room, right?
2: Yeah.
0: But that's okay.
2: It's great.
0: Right? It's not the end of the world. Bradshaw and Brian KFAN text line. I'm trying to reboot it as we speak and not succeeding, but we will get there. 646-86. Did the Japan dream officially die? Is that match in the books? Brazil versus Japan?
2: I'll have to look.
0: I was buried deep in it. Japan shocking the world with a goal in the first half, up 1-0 going to the second half. I saw Brazil tie it.
2: Yeah.
0: I think Brazil went up 2-1. Is it over?
2: They did go up 2-1, and I believe they won 2-1.
0: Think it's done?
2: Yeah.
0: Brazil, which hasn't won the World Cup actually in a while, but it's still Brazil.
2: Right.
0: Right? And it's interesting how apparently there's some cliches that are okay when it comes to television and messages that are conveyed via your broadcast. Example, in the preview, you know, in the lead up to that game, the music, basically the bumper music that was used through several segments about the history of Brazil's team, Sergio Mendes and Brazil 66.
2: Oh, yeah.
0: One of my favorites.
2: We used to play it a lot.
0: But it's just, it's like, I wonder, I got to believe there's probably been a couple of other Brazilian musicians since then. I actually was encouraged because that's how I think. If I think Brazilian music, he was a heavyweight, certainly. Double check if Sergio Mendes has passed away. Mendes. Grew up with that music. I love it. Just outstanding bossa nova beat to it. Maybe we play a little bit of it today.
2: He died in 2024.
0: Not that far, not that long ago. And that's what I kept hearing before the game. And then all hell breaks loose. They're down. They're looking. I got to tell you, I thought we were going to see the upset at the half. And I I was totally invested in it. That's what I admit I was kind of rooting. Nothing against Brazil, but I was kind of rooting for that kind of thing. You know, the whippersnappers from Japan,
2: for sure,
0: by the way, had just beaten Brazil shortly before the World Cup began. How big an upset it would have been, I'll leave the soccer experts like Brett Blakemore and Papa from Ghana to decide in that case. 64686, Bradshaw and Bryant, KFAN, text line. The uglydeck.com guest lineup is set. We have two. Johnny is a Monday regular. He is scheduled for 5:30. And I'm guessing, what's the game that most Wolves fans, invested Wolves fans, are playing? What kind of power forward can we get? Give me some names. Give me some possibilities. Give me a little hope that we're not going to have to scrape the bottom of the barrel to just get a big body. Because it's undeniable, whatever you think of the deal, the most recent deal, really the last two, you subtracted two main front court people. And you have no replacements, really, for either of them.
2: Correct.
0: So how does that add up? Well, I don't know that it adds up very well for the upcoming season, but more on that later. But I'm sure we'll get into all of that with Johnny, as I said. And then Ian Leonard, to not necessarily talk weather today, is that correct?
2: He could, because it's so hot, That's not the main reason.
0: What's the bit today?
2: He was on property, as we say in the golf world, in New York. Same flight as Kessler's, by the way, I think.
0: Really?
2: To watch England in their World Cup match over the weekend in East Rutherford, New Jersey. Why was Ian Leonard watching England? His parents are from there.
0: And interesting.
2: He made it a point to go see. It's been on his bucket list to see his parents' home country, I believe, confirm this with him, a match in the World Cup. And so his wife got him a Christmas present and said, we're going to go to the World Cup to watch England. And so that's what he was doing all weekend. He sent me some pictures. He had a heck of a time.
0: Nice. Where was that game played?
2: East Rutherford. Yeah, okay. So he went out to New York, same flight as Kessler's. Not together.
0: Isn't that where, I think that's where the championship game is.
2: Sounds right.
0: I think it's in New York, I believe. Not 100% sure. Somebody will tell us. By the way, did you see, speaking of World Cup, great victory for Canada. First time I think they've ever won in the so-called knockout round, or the knockout stage is what Blakemore prefers. It does sound a little heavier.
2: Oh, the stage,
0: a little weightier,
2: yeah.
0: The knockout stage.
2: Mm-hmm.
0: And I believe the coach, or do we call him coaches or managers?
2: I think we go manager.
0: I think we do.
2: Yeah.
0: I think he's from the United States. And I will admit, I'm going to say something. This is dangerous that I didn't double check. I've heard other people rip it, but I'm going to trust the person who was ripping it enough to believe that they wouldn't have ripped it if it wasn't true, that he apparently, afterwards, part of his celebration, he kissed his, whatever his credential is that has, I don't know if it had the maple leaf on it. Every country, there's a logo that kind of says it's that country. And there are people apparently bitter that he kissed the Canadian credential. Is that possible? Could people be that thin-skinned or that pitchforkian?
2: Yes,
0: that actually bothers them?
2: They could. I don't know if it's happened, but I don't put it past anybody. No, all bets are off, too, when it comes to soccer nationalism.
0: I'll check it.
2: All bets are off.
0: Somebody's asking if it's too early for the corn sweat index. Obviously, it's not today. I mean, the corn sweat must be dramatic.
2: Yeah, you're right.
0: Today, correct?
2: Yes.
0: What's the current dew point? I'm going to guess the current dew point is 66.
2: Oh, you're not even close.
0: Oh, it's way above that?
2: It's way above that.
0: Seriously?
2: Yeah, 77.
0: Oh, how did I miss that?
2: Yeah.
0: I didn't know we could get into 70s.
2: I guess we can.
0: 77?
2: That's something you can ask Ian about. Because we're in an extreme heat warning.
0: Well,
2: at least until tomorrow.
0: I was going to save that, but I don't know if I'd forgotten about this or if people, let's see if I can get to what I'm trying to get to here. I got to X out of that. Let me X out of where I am. Out of that story, which we might get to earlier. See if I can find what I'm looking for. So, there, I follow a Twitter handle called Chicago History. And I, because the weather there is going to, I guess, supposed to be stay as hot as it is here. They have a copy of a headline in the Chicago Sun-Times. This was from 1995. Let me see if I can maximize the date. The Monday, July 17, 1995 edition, the Chicago Sun-Times. Here's your headline. Sun-Times, a tabloid-style newspaper. Heat toll could hit 300. 116 die, few using city cooling centers. County morgue trying to cope. I don't have enough of a recollection that it got... We're talking about fatalities. City of Chicago. And I don't know if anybody's predicting it's going to be that bad this time. But do you have any recollection of... And I assume it wasn't just Chicago, the heat wave of... the summer heat wave of 1995, and how many people died as a result of it?
2: No.
0: That's not that far off.
2: No, I would have been 13 or 14. Yeah, 13 years old. I don't remember it being any hotter than any other day. We probably hydrated. Yeah, just stayed inside. That's probably why I didn't know.
0: Well, there's another, and we'll say this is definitely savable for another day. There's a big transoceanic debate breaking out over air conditioning. That people here are saying to the Europeans who complain about how hot it is, get some air conditioning.
2: Yeah.
0: They say, we don't have a history that believes in air conditioning, and we don't want to ruin the planet. Even though I don't think there's much indication that air conditioning is going to do that, among other things. But that's the new battle. Is air conditioning... Air conditioning definitely makes us soft, but does that mean we have to apologize for it? Because I don't think many Americans will who are lucky enough to have access to it.
2: And a lot of the Americans that are over in London right now, for example, for Wimbledon, they make their accommodations...
0: On that basis?
2: Based on...
0: Interesting.
2: Do they have air conditioning or do they not? Because they're accustomed to it. They don't mind playing tennis when it's hot.
0: Yeah.
2: They don't want to be sitting there.
0: Well, and again, there's some Europeans who say, we actually like living where it's a little warm, but then the question is how hot is too hot, even if that's what you're more accustomed to, or say that's sort of the way we want to live. I would say live and let live in each case, but that's just me. Corn sweat is late summer when the corn is drying out. Now its growing needs to use all its moisture. So it's too early for corn sweat, apparently.
2: Okay. That makes sense.
0: It's not too early to sweat, because if you're out in it much today, you sweat.
2: Dew point 77.
0: That's high. That's got to be we'll ask Ian Leonard at 4 if that's close to the record and how long that's going to last, and we'll talk World Cup with him. I did mention off the top of the program what will Guardsy's favorite professional basketball league ever figure it out? I didn't check that with you. I don't know if the WNBA is your favorite professional basketball league, but for the purposes of this bit, that's what I went with.
2: We'll make it. It's not, but we'll make it. I'll play the part.
0: We'll explore that next.
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11: For KFGO News, I'm Darren Selvig. Two people are dead after a head-on crash in Itasca County. Two vehicles collided on Highway 169 just south of Grand Rapids around 12:30 Sunday afternoon. The drivers, 24-year-old McKenna Christensen of Luck, Wisconsin, and 83-year-old Carol Wiss of Grand Rapids, both died. Authorities say both women were wearing seatbelts, and alcohol is not believed to have been a factor. And historians, political figures, business leaders, and authors will highlight an opening week lecture series for the Theodore Roosevelt Presidential Library. The library in Medora will host a campfire and Prairie Talks lecture series Thursday and Friday. The series kicks off with Theodore Roosevelt V and historian and author Doris Kearns Goodwin. A lecture on Friday will feature five North Dakota governors. Another panel on Friday will feature Republican North Dakota U.S. Senator Kevin Cramer. I'm Darren Selvig, News Radio KFGO.
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0: touched on this a little bit yesterday, but I wanted to get back to it today with you as well. The latest Caitlin Clark related blowback that isn't any more so much about what did or didn't take place between her and was it Alyssa
1: Thomas?
0: Thomas, among others. Although who was I don't remember the name of the player who was. It was a textbook example of taking away a 3-point shooter's landing spot. Brutal, downright dangerous. Right. And that's, now that's not unprecedented, but it was a bad one. I just shake my head because I feel like we've been here a number of times before. But what I'm rebelling against now is what we're starting to get, Garzy, is the big cosmic think pieces that express a weariness about

0: panel,
1: this was yesterday, I believe, discussed the act, the reaction, the suspension, etc. They talked all around it. They made it sound like, well, the league was forced to react because, in effect, the still shot looks so damning. The freeze frame. The individual shot, right? When Thomas's fist is on the throat of Clark, who's on the ground at the time. And there was also a feeling of, well, you know, they both got up, and it wasn't like there was a fight after that, and they both just went about their business. And I'm left, after listening to that, just shaking my head and saying, is this really that difficult? Is it that difficult to say, cheap play, at the very least worthy of being thrown out of the game, and after the fact, even though nothing was called, yeah, not that surprised that there's a chance that you're going to get a player suspended for a game. Instead, it was all about the narratives that are created. And what that tells me again is there is a culture war that was established early that basically said, whether it was uttered out loud or not, we resent this phenomenon. We're not all in on it. We think it leaves too many other things out. Doesn't mesh with our history. This isn't the player that we would have chosen to be the one that helps us cross over. We've talked about that part of it a million times. Now, if you have real leadership in the league, you know, it's funny, Nafisa Collier was all over the commissioner, the worst leadership in the league. She nor anybody else has spoken about one aspect of how bad the leadership is. It's on this issue. The inability for somebody to proclaim, to stand up and say, look, it doesn't matter if we wish it was somebody else or we feel there are already players who should have taken us there. All boats are going to be will rise as a result. It's part of the deal. She's in this league. The effect she has is to be celebrated. It doesn't mean you hand her MVP awards. Doesn't make her the best player in the league, which she's not. But for the people who are lecturing now about how it's devolving into a culture war, remember, the culture war started with what I just described. That was the first shot in the culture war. If other people then reacted or overreacted and then become too protective of her, it's because that was the message that was conveyed. Sometimes frontally, correct? Sometimes by actions on the court, sometimes by commentary off the court, etc. So we get into this, like I said, was there anybody in that panel, because not everybody has to agree, was capable of saying, let's not get too far afield here? Was it a cheap shot? Yeah. Doesn't matter that she didn't punch her in the throat, as far as I'm concerned, and I don't think anybody's alleging that that's what it was. It wasn't a punch. She's on the ground, and Thomas is trying to get up, and very clearly, she's aware of what she's doing 100%. Do you agree?
2: Yes.
1: Yeah. And again, doesn't mean she gets thrown out of the league. It's, now, Chris Brennan has suggested that a bigger message needed to be delivered at this late date, 10-game suspension. That sounds too high for me, to be honest. I understand what point she's trying
2: to make.
1: It's
2: like 25% of the season.
1: That's too much for me. But it becomes this game of let's talk all the way around it, because if we don't, what, you're going to acknowledge the possibility that Caitlin Clark was wronged? Obnoxious players can be wronged, if you want to call her that. Because we've talked about this for how long. She's

0: not in that sense. She plays her own game that can be annoying, that can work on other players' nerves. It can work on broadcasters'
1: nerves,
0: sure. For God's sake.
1: For sure.
0: But what it tells me is, I hate continuing to repeat it. The league still doesn't get it. It doesn't. It does not, for whatever reason, get it. I want to read a couple sentences from a Brennan column, USA Today. In a rookie WNBA season, Clark and the Fever do an average of 17,036 their home games, more than the average home attendance of five NBA teams that year. And in a rookie season last year, Beckers couldn't consistently sell out, that's Paige Beckers, a 6,251-seat arena. In 20 home games held there, seven sold out. These facts make some longtime WNBA players, reporters, and fans, especially those from UConn, mad, even sad. I understand they wish a player like Maya Moore, Clark's favorite growing up, would have been so famous that everyone, sports fan or not, knew her name as they do with Clark. I wish it happened too, but it didn't. Do they want the small thing to stay small forever? Of course, race and sexual orientation play a massive role in this conversation. The WNBA is a league that is 74% black or mixed race, with a sizable gay population, according to my book, On Her Game, Caitlin Clark and the Revolution in Women's Sports. Clark is white and straight. Here, the WNBA also failed to anticipate Clark's immense appeal and facilitate conversations about these issues before she arrived, as any workplace should when an enormous cultural shift is about to occur. WNBA didn't do that, allowing the void to be filled with anger and aggression. Three seasons in, it's all clearly still there, night after night, game after game, a significant problem that a one-game suspension is hardly going to begin to solve. And again, the danger of the start of the culture war is what it set in motion. And what it has now set in motion is the possibility that so-called Clark supporters are going to overreact and be overly protective and blow some quote-unquote incidents out of proportion for what they're really worth, right? But I would argue that's part of the reason that that defensiveness exists, because on the front end, this has just been way, way, far more difficult than it needed to be. And it was that ongoing perception thing, what were we told over and over, in one form or another. She hasn't done enough to acknowledge what came before her. Do we have a clip on that? Because this is from, had she even played a game in the WNBA yet?
1: I don't believe she had yet been drafted yet.
0: And this was on a Saturday Night Live episode.
1: It was.
0: In which it's the weekend update. And I don't remember who the anchor was. But
1: Michael Che.
0: He's doing the bit on basically mocking everything related to women's sports. Why would we ever cover any of it? And that's part of the bit.
1: And she calls him out.
0: And she, so here, listen to what Caitlin, for those who've said that's the start of this, if she just would have responded or acknowledged that she's a small piece in what came before, by God, everybody would have been fine with it. Because after you listen to this, you'll know that's a lie. But go ahead.
2: No problem. And good luck in the WNBA. I hope you have a great first season.
3: Thanks. I'm sure it will be a big first step for me. But it's just one step for the WNBA. Thanks to all the great players like Cheryl Swoops, Lisa Leslie, Cynthia Cooper, the great Dawn Staley, and my basketball hero, Maya Moore. These are the women that kicked down the door so I could walk inside. So I want to thank them tonight for laying the foundation. And Michael, since you're such a big fan, I brought you a souvenir. It's an apron signed by me.
0: All right, we'll fade it. That was a bit based on a comment he had made earlier regarding the apron. Well, I don't know how she could not have been how she could have been any more solicitous and respectful, and even humble about what had come before her. This was the bit with us 2 years ago. Was like,
1: yes.
0: It almost was like, well,
1: she'll do it.
0: She needs to do it one way or another before every time she opens her mouth, apparently. And I think some of this is, I think deep down, I got to believe some of the individuals who participated in this childishness kind of know it, but they don't know. I guess they don't know how to get out of it. And now they're getting defensive because, as I said, once this spiral starts, it gets out of control, and then people get irrational in protecting her beyond what any given transgression really revealed itself to be. Correct? Don't you think that's part of it?
1: Yes.
0: And so it's like, well, then I'm going to dig. They're going to dig in. I'm going to dig in then.
1: Who it's like everything that's polarizing.
0: Who was a former football player? I should have saved this one too. Basically said, we don't need the league doesn't need Caitlin Clark anymore. Thank you for what you did. You served your purpose, but now there are a bunch of players that are better. There might be, but again, in what other league is this kind of conversation necessary? Where does it take place? We don't need her anymore.
1: Well, to answer your question, will they ever get it? The history would say that they will not and do not.
0: No, not this long in. That's what it was reinforced. Absolutely.
1: And I thought even last year. Now, last year she was injured for a big part of the season, right? If I remember correctly,
0: that is correct. She missed a lot, and now she's hurt again.
1: Yes,
0: and that may end up telling part of her story.
1: Sure,
0: where she will lose her appeal simply because she's not available.
1: And
0: enough.
1: So. Maybe that's why it felt like things were calmer last year,
0: yeah.
1: Because I really thought we were past a lot of this nonsense. But now, with what's going on, like every game, and I watch a fair amount of Fever games, like most people that watch the league. If the Fever are on, you're typically watching it because, to me, she's still box office. It's still worth, it's not a phenomenon, but I just like watching them play. And there's something, Sophie Cunningham just said this on her podcast. There's not something like this with Alyssa Thomas every single night, but there's something, it seems like almost every night, where someone's a little extra chippy, someone's a little extra physical. You can tell they're trying to, kind of get her off her spots that way. And it's just, I don't know if she's not officiated the same way. I know Lisa Leslie has talked about that as recently as this weekend, but I don't think that they can ever get out of their own way. Even just with still the lumping in Caitlin with a lot of these other younger players, even Paige, right? Who's, I think both of us agree, is pretty damn good.
0: Terrific.
1: We've always liked her. There's a reality of box office with Caitlin versus Paige, even though she's one of us.
0: Well, and again, part of that is easily explained. I think about if you're part of the UConn mafia, sadly, no individual player always gets probably the amount of attention they would if you put Paige Beckers at the University of Iowa.
1: Right.
0: Where everything is built around her.
1: Right.
0: There's probably going to be a different feeling about Paige Beckers.
1: And you did things that no one had ever done before at that school.
0: Correct.
1: In back-to-back years and changed the program really forever.
0: Isn't that complicated?
1: Yeah, it's your fatiguing.
0: Guy, it's your guy, former ESPN and Fox Sports star, Emmanuel Acho.
1: Oh, I did see this. Yeah.
0: The W at this junction in time, we'd be better off without Caitlin Clark because she's a bigger distraction than she is an additive. Why? That's the issue. Who's making her the distraction? Behavior on the court, the way other individuals deal with her from time to time. It's not, again, there's no conspiracy here. I mean, I'm surprised he didn't say, well, it's unfortunate that Caitlin Clark's throat got in the way of one of the great WNBA players just trying to get herself off the court.
1: Mm-hmm.
0: That's the next step. That's somebody's going to say, correct? We can go to 42, right?
1: We can, yes.
0: 64686. By the way, can you hit the breaking news sounder? I should have had it up, although I didn't know.
1: No. You never know when breaking news is coming.
0: The Minnesota Timberwolves have not made another trade, at least not that has been reported. However, your guy, you familiar with Shams Charania?
1: I am.
0: The Memphis Grizzlies are trading two-time NBA All-Star Ja Morant to the Portland Trail Blazers.
1: Wow.
0: Blazers for Jeremy Grant and Chris Murray, sources tell.
1: Whoa.
0: ESPN. And
1: Mike and Nori, you've got Ja Morant in a one-year contract, buddy.
0: Make it work.
1: Let's go. Interesting.
0: How about that?
1: Yeah. Well, you knew somebody was going to take a chance.
0: Yeah, we did, and it probably made sense I think if you're a team that is not, you could say to a certain extent, Portland's got less to lose.
1: Yes.
0: Because they're really not established yet. They made some strides. But you're right. Somebody was going to. No question about that. No, we haven't gone over. Well, the other breaking news is the Malik Beasley update. Right?
1: Yeah.
0: Now he's indicted on more detailed gambling charges.
1: Yep.
0: Right?
1: And he agreed to throw four games, basically.
0: Yeah.
1: There's also a video of circulating of him hustling to get a last-second garbage-time dunk as a member of the Minnesota Timberwolves.
0: Correct.
1: That did nothing except help the Wolves cover an 8.5-point spread.
0: Oh, yeah, I forgot about that.
1: That video doesn't look great. I don't remember Beasley being a tryhard all the time.
0: And let's be honest. I mean, you could make the argument that the Detroit Pistons are playing, if not for the NBA title, something close to it, if they are able to keep him. Because they have, what was their number one issue?
1: Shooting. Yeah.
0: Guy was a good streak shooter, right? And he developed into, I think, a better three-point shooter than when he was here. Olivia Miles is what Caitlin Clark fans think Clark is. 6'5" guy writing that. That's volatile, and that's explosive, and it sounds cool. And it may end up being true, but it leaves out. It's exactly what the anti-Caitlin Clark crowd love to leave out. It's irrelevant to this discussion in that the public decides who becomes the phenomenon. And again, as ridiculously good as Miles has been and can be, obviously, as we've talked about a lot, she's been in a completely different role till now. Does that mean she's not going to end up being a better player over the long haul? No, she probably will. It wouldn't surprise me if she does. But you're still mixing, you're still making it sound like people are trying too hard on Caitlin Clark. The Clark phenomenon was established for several reasons that can be easily studied, contextualized, the whole bit. So to me, it sounds cool to say it, but I don't even, how is it relevant to the conversation? It's not.
1: I don't know, because like you nailed it with the public decides. And that's what Brennan's been saying.
0: Yes.
1: Right? Forever. And not the only ones. The public decided who cut through to this level. That's no accident.
0: No.
1: That's no conspiracy. It just kind of is what it is.
0: Because she represented, almost to a degree, it was, do we have another Steph Curry here? She you know, the old shooting from the logo thing.
1: Yeah. The great passes.
0: And the great passes. It's undeniable. This isn't. If you get into that game of, well, this other player is better, it's irrelevant to the conversation.
1: Right.
0: I think, but I know that's the way. We're going to, and if we haven't heard a lot of that, we certainly will.
1: I wonder, like, do WNBA players, some of those who resent Clark clearly, and you can go down the list of the things that have happened to her the last couple of years, do you think they ever feel any shred of guilt when they get back onto the charter plane? With a lot of leg room and good food, I imagine, and get ready to go back home.
0: No.
1: Like, do you think that even hits them?
0: No.
1: Like, as they put their little carry on underneath and say, all right, I'm here in, you know, no middle seats, good accommodations here. Because that literally changed, because you can't have Caitlin Clark go through, certainly not the Indy airport, even though it's one of your favorites, without, you know, causing mass hysteria.
0: This is from Acho. Now people realize, oh, there's talent in the W. Talent that is actually greater than Caitlin Clark. And I'm not talking about bigs like Asia Wilson. I'm talking about the Olivia Miles. I'm talking about the Paige Beckers. Hell, I'm talking about the Kelsey Mitchells. He doesn't get the irony. No one would disagree on any of those. But how did they get there in a fundamentally bigger way, ratings-wise, than ever before? That's the lift all boats thing. Why is that so difficult? It's difficult if you have a built-in, for whatever reason, resentment about what you think she represents or that people were cheering for her, and you're not going to let it go. Now, again, he doesn't work for the league, but that's That's not it's the undercurrent. And people can say, well, what evidence is there of it? Look around, man. If you can't sense it and feel it, you just don't want to, because you just, because the conversation is a little bit too uncomfortable.
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18: 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Coming up tonight in baseball, the Minnesota Twins. Zebby Matthews going on the hill. He had a pretty good performance 2 weeks ago in a loss and seven innings of work. Had six innings of work last week in a win. And he's going at again tonight against the Houston Astros. 6:30 is the pregame show on KFGO. Connor Prelib had a great outing. 10 strikeouts in six innings. Here's manager Derek Shelton talking about how he's really improved.
19: I looked up at the board today and saw his numbers, and it's just really impressive. You know, and it's a credit to the kid because he has not pitched a ton, not only in the minor leagues, but college also didn't pitch very much. 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And I think that's a really good sign, because left-handers that could rush it up there in the mid-90s and spin the ball, like, it's a really valuable thing to have.
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1: Extreme heat warning the rest of the day. Showers and thunderstorms likely tonight.
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23: 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Forward Flo Balogun says the team is focused.
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0: watching the panel, the ESPN panel, and the word that is used continuously, the league did this because of the optics. And what that, to me, is translated as is it really wasn't as bad as it looked, but because that still shot looked bad, the league had to do what it had to do. The league did what I think, I guess you could say optics do always count. But I would say you're minimizing it if you make it about the optics. You're making it sound as if you're not coming to grips with the act itself, which, again, isn't that she needs to be thrown out of the league. This is so bizarre. Let me get to a couple of texts. Where is it? This is from Shane and Shakopee. If Paige Beckers doesn't tear her ACL and miss a season of college ball, nobody is paying attention to Clark at bleeping Iowa, and there's no overhype for Clark. I don't know what to say.
1: I know.
0: I honestly don't know what to say to you. Because you're kind of missing the point. And I would say to Shane, what's the overhype? What constitutes overhype? She came into the league with a huge splash. Her team wasn't very good. Yeah, I agree. She hasn't won anything yet. Then the injuries take place. But where's the overhype? Did a college career not happen? Did there not come a transformation in which the numbers, again, whether you like it or not? Because at some point, wouldn't people figure out, well, it's all hype, I'm not even going to watch? If there's nothing there, if there's not anything interesting there. And I'll say again, she doesn't have to be the best player ever. She doesn't even have to represent, you know, the end of the, like, there's, they threw away the mold. It can be unique to what she represents and the time in which it took place and how it played out. People grab on, they go, this feels like something a little different, right?
1: Yes.
0: I don't know why that's that difficult, even for that texture.
1: It doesn't take away from Paige Beckers
0: at all.
1: And yet, there was some revisionist history late in those careers about, can you believe Gino Auriemma didn't recruit Caitlin Clark? She wanted to go to UConn her whole life and she didn't recruit her. Well, part of the reason was because Paige Beckers was also in that recruiting class. Like, she was the top player in the country. So Gino kind of had a choice to make. I don't think he made the wrong one.
0: No.
1: Paige ended up winning the national championship her senior year. Like, it didn't take away at all. Like, and Paige was there at the beginning, too. They made it to the championship game that was here against South Carolina. But it was just different. People were lining up all over the country. We saw it here at Target Center.
0: Yes.
1: Down the skyways to get into the general admission upper deck for the Big Ten women's tournament that was here back-to-back years.
0: You want to get your blood to boil here before the top of the hour? This is from 651. Dan is trying to make Caitlin Clark sound like she's Jackie Robinson. She brought in so many racist, homophobic fans to the W. Great. I at some point, there's I guess the conversation is over. That's just not an individual you're going to be able to reason with. Who's even? I honestly, I'm Jackie Robinson? What is he talking about? What does this have to do with Jackie Robinson? So, if you are excited by Caitlin Clark and what he represents, I mean, it's amazing how angry we get when what are classified as lazy generalizations are made when they're not in our wheelhouse or we don't agree with them. Then that's what we call them. Lazy, dangerous generalizations. But when you're in the mood, and when it fits your need, whatever point you're trying to make, let's be as lazy and as general as we possibly can. You can't possibly be interested in Caitlin Clark, or if you are, you're either homophobic or racist. Godspeed, man. But that's not someone I think you can have a reasoned conversation with on this particular subject. And as I said, What that person is conveniently leaving out is the beginning of this process that was unnecessary the way it played out. If it would have been handled at the start differently, maybe with some humor, maybe just with some declaration, like I said, for some leadership, it might have set the tone and put it in a very, very different place. But if that's where your head is, man, like I said, have at it. It's convenient to the argument that you're going to make, though. Just remember that it's convenient. And be careful laying out stereotypes that I'm sure, when they are used regarding an issue you feel on the other side of, you might go, well, that's a lazy way to look at it. That's easy to say. How can that be proven? Top of the hour pause soon. As I mentioned, Johnny Athletic at 5:30. There was another highlight reel, by the way, yesterday of Olivia Miles.
1: Yeah.
0: Who did we destroy? It was Dallas.
1: Yeah.
0: There.
1: Yes.
0: Just a destruction. And the
1: with Reeve fresh off another Hall of Fame.
0: You could almost believe, if you watch one of these highlight reels, that, well, that must be for like a month of games. That's what's crazy about it.
1: I know.
0: She had my favorite, and I don't even know who it was to, driving into the circle, heads a little left, and then with her left hand whips a pass into somebody for a layup. Who wasn't even open. Got the ball with her left hand right to, I mean, it, like on a dime. It was tremendous. So now we got to worry about, I guess, I mean, the only thing you worry about is staying healthy.
1: Yeah.
0: Because somebody tweeted at me earlier today, say they think she's getting the crap beaten out of her. Is she? I haven't noticed that particularly.
1: Maybe she's just handling it better than Kaylin.
0: Maybe that's it.
1: Maybe she's not complaining as much.
0: Who's to say?
1: Conspiracy for later this week is somewhere online, Nafisa Collier was listed as a game time decision.
0: It's coming, isn't it? They're just slow. They're going really deliberate on this, and they're gonna spring it on us out of nowhere, aren't they?
1: Yeah, they play the Liberty on Friday, and the Lynx have already kind of gotten ahead of this because they've been so coy with it. Because that got some people's attention, and the Lynx are like, "We'll have an update when we have an update," and that's what we're saying.
0: Now we're close.
1: You got to figure they're closer, right? We're almost to July. We're 2 days away from July.
0: John from Minneapolis. Dan, so Kaylin being the all-time leading scorer in the history of women's college basketball, so that didn't happen either? But even these reactions tell you how screwed up this story is, still is, and that this league still, deep down, they're not going to admit to this. A lot of players, I know, wants to stay in its bubble. Wants all the other good stuff, the money, but wants desperately to stay in its bubble. Good luck with that.
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16: It's time for a Twins Minute. I'm John Vitas. The Twins took care of the Colorado Rockies yesterday at Target Field, 3-2 the final in what was the rubber game of the three-game series. The Twins got an excellent start from rookie lefty Connor Prelip, who struck out a career-high 10 and did not walk a batter. Manager Derek Shelton says there's a ton to be excited about with Prelip.
17: It's crazy. I mean, we've talked about it. You know, I looked up at the board today and saw his numbers, and it's just really impressive. You know, and it's a credit to the kid, because he has not pitched a ton, not only in the minor leagues, but college also didn't pitch very much. And, you know, the exciting thing, if I'm a Twins fan, is this guy continues to get better. And I think that's a really good sign, because left-handers that could rush it up there in the mid-90s and spin the ball, like, it's a really valuable thing to have.
16: Yeah, Prelip averaged 96 miles an hour on the fastball, and he got 5 strikeouts with his curveball, which is a brand new pitch. This has been a presentation of the Treasure Island Baseball Network.
18: Good afternoon, everyone. I'm KFGO Chief Meteorologist Tom Szymanski. Some hit and miss showers and thunderstorms here and there early in the evening, then clearing off, turning less humid, 64. Southwest wind 13 to 30 in the evening, decreasing. Mostly sunny, breezy, and less humid tomorrow, 84 for the high. West southwest wind 13 to 30. Wednesday, partly sunny, low 64, high 86. And on Thursday, partly sunny, high near 90.
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0: Over Panama and the top spot in Group L. And it turns out that an individual who was there to watch all of it, apparently, I'm sure at a very reasonable ticket price, is going to join us next. He is Fox 9 weather superstar Ian Leonard, I should say, kind enough to join us via the Connecticut Water Systems Hotline. How are you, sir?
21: I'm good. Dang, I'm good. I'm on the bat phone. I can't believe it. Yeah, I'm good. Really good.
0: So give us the backstory. How does Ian Leonard... Before we talk about what it was like in the atmosphere, et cetera, what the hell were you doing in East Rutherford this weekend?
21: Okay, great question. And to answer the question, Dan, we have to go way back. So
0: good.
21: My parents are British. They immigrated from England. My first set of pajamas were Manchester United pajamas, and from there it was United and Team England jerseys for my entire life. My father still had his gear from the only time England's won the World Cup in '66, and it was you know, fathers and sons have a big focus. Sometimes it's baseball or football or some sort. That was our true commonality. And Dad passed away 14 years ago on Christmas Eve, and I needed to go. I wanted to go. I mean, if you're a fan of soccer, it's epic to go to a World Cup game, and it was a bucket list. You know, the birth of my children, the marriage to my wife, are probably higher than that. Although it would depend on when you ask. But yeah, for the most part, sure. Yeah, they're higher than that. I think they're higher than that. Yeah. So you raise an interesting question. How did you get there? I mean, we've all seen the ticket prices, and it's punitive. It's really kind of bad. I mean, FIFA's not done a great job of controlling the secondary markets. I don't know how you would, but so my wife knows how much I love soccer and the English national team. And on Christmas, she put a box under the tree, and there was nothing in the box but a little piece of paper that said, it had a Team England logo, and it said, "Whatever it takes."
0: Wow.
21: And I was like, wow. So then I started looking at prices, and I was like, oh, wow. And that was the day you could enter the ticket lottery. And I entered the ticket lottery, and I won tickets.
0: That's tremendous. And so there
21: and
0: you were.
21: Just, I'm pretty sure my dad had a hand. I don't know, but I feel like my dad had a hand in it. And it was
0: outstanding.
21: They're still expensive. They're still $460, yeah. But it's better than $4,000.
0: Much better, for sure. So that's a great backstory. So tell us, you know, how you found the experience. I mean, getting there, atmospherics, where, once you're in there, what was it like?
21: You know, I think like most people, when I'm going somewhere, like, I don't know if you do this, but when I'm planning a vacation and I'm going to a beach or a cabin or a city, I just get online and I research. I think we're kind of like that. All of us are kind of nerds that way. Mm-hmm. Me probably more than others. And you know, you start looking at the everyone posting online, the horrific experience. It's impossible to get to the game, the gridlock, the tickets, how much. I have to tell you, I went to New York expecting a nightmare. and it was marvelous. It was like the D-Day invasion. This thing was planned down to the second. Yeah. You showed up at Columbus Circle with your ticket to get on the bus. You got on the bus. They had free water for you to get it there. It was, you know, it's about a 6-mile drive from Midtown mm-hmm. out to the Meadowlands as the crow flies. Obviously, you can't do that in New York. But it was only about 35 minutes on the bus, and you get there. And if you think about U.S. Bank Stadium, and say that's where the game is, and scoot out a perimeter about 5 blocks in every direction, and that's where security is. And security was great. They handled it great. They handed out more free water, which I'm like, God, how much water do I need to drink? Okay, I'll stay hydrated. Stop. And you go through security, and then there's just this massive fan experience. It's bars and you know, it's Coca-Cola and Doritos and all of the big-name sponsors. And, you know, as luck would have it, I'm wearing my England gear, and it's just, it's singing and parades and dancing and hugs and pictures. And it's a little, I know if anybody has never been a soccer fan or been to a soccer game, they're like, well, that sounds stupid. And I'm like, no. It was glorious. It was epic. It was amazing. It was everything I needed it to be. For this journey for my father and everything I wanted it to be for a World Cup soccer game. And man, it was, you know, I've been to some Super Bowls. I've been to some World Series. I'm lucky. I'm like you. We're pretty lucky. We get to do some really cool stuff.
0: Well, you know what? I think the most important thing you've mentioned here, and I'm glad you got into it. And to me, as very casual soccer fan, growing to enjoy the whole concept more than I've ever done before, it's what you describe regarding fan experience stuff, because we're getting these videos, these viral videos everywhere, right? And it does indicate that fans of various countries are creating these pockets of intensity that are tremendous. I mean, they look fun. They look like there's not a lot of horror shows attached to it, at least, you know, not so far. Let's hope it stays there. And it brings a different flavor. That's what I like. That is different from the Super Bowl. It is different from, you know, Stanley Cup playoffs or final NBA play, whatever the case may be.
21: Yeah, you
0: get that sense of these the degree to which people are getting into whatever nation they happen to be following. And they, by the way, also, unless they're lying a lot, they're saying we're having fun here. We're having a really good time, sort of learning a little bit more about the culture here and getting into the whole thing.
21: You know, and everyone's wearing a jersey.
0: Yeah.
21: And, you know, Germany played 2 days before the England game. And I think, you know, German fans come over and they want to maximize their soccer experience. So they're at the England-Panama game and they're wearing their German jerseys and they're arm-in-arm jumping around and singing. And look, there, you know, there's always the old, the hooligan talk
0: from
21: the 70s and the 80s. But this was so much more, and I don't want to overstate this like I'm living in a fantasy world. But it creates this wonderful community for about 5 or 6 hours where everybody wants to win, right?
0: Yep,
21: I want my team to win. That's why I'm here. Get out of the way. But if could you imagine if you went to a Philadelphia Eagles game or a Jets game and you tried to hang out and tailgate and party with the opposing fans, they'd be like, get out of here, dude.
0: Sure. What do
21: you, I mean, there might be some who welcome you, and obviously not everybody's that way. But I just didn't see it anywhere. I didn't see it in the pubs in London. Everyone's wearing different team jerseys. I think everyone's just happy that this is happening. And you know, can I sound awful for 2 seconds?
0: Of course.
21: I think soccer, in so many ways, because it's the world game, I think when people stop and take a breath, I think it becomes a unifier. If you're into soccer, it does become this great unifier. And I know right now there are people in their cars going, oh, this Leonard guy's an idiot. I get
0: that's okay.
21: I understand. I get it. But that's my perception. And that's the way it felt when especially when you're right in the middle of it.
0: No, I understand totally what you're saying. And I think, like I said, I don't think you have to be hardcore about soccer to still get into this sort of event the way it is played out. And obviously there's a long way to go. I mean, and I don't want to get you too emotional about this, but I got to believe when you make that pilgrimage and when you're in that stadium, there had to be a couple moments where you're there with your dad, right? That has to be. I know that's the whole objective here is trying to get that feel, pay homage to that history, et cetera.
21: Yeah, now you make me cry. So, it was, you know, I think it'd be like if you had a catch with your dad every day when he came home from the office, and you both followed the, you know, insert major league ball club here, and suddenly your ball club eventually goes to the series and your father's no longer there. I think if people put it in that light, I think they'd understand. Yeah, I mean, I had some good tears.
0: Yeah.
21: They were so happy. It was,
0: yes.
21: Yeah, it was awesome.
0: Yeah, and again, that's the last game you go to, or maybe there'll be another one in the future, but that's a memory that's going to always stay with you now, right? I mean, period.
21: Yeah, it was huge. It really, and I think that baseball analogy I just used will maybe help people understand it a little more.
0: Right.
21: Because, you know, what's the guy's name on Ted Lasso? He said, football is life, and soccer for a lot of people isn't, but so is baseball for some, and football for others. And I just think whatever is your passion, you find it, and you live it, and you love it, and if you can share it with your family, it makes it even more important, even deeper. And so for me, this was, it was a bit of a pilgrimage. That's a good way to put it.
0: Were you worried at all?
21: You brought me to tears. Way to go.
0: Well, the England ends up winning, I think, 2-0. I didn't see much of this game. It's being described as not a great performance. Were you ever in fear that your team was in danger of actually not winning it?
21: Yeah. So you know, like in hockey, you've heard of teams when they play the trap. How hard it is for a spirited offense to get through the trap. Well, in soccer, you play what's called a lower block. And, you know, all these teams have kind of figured out England's offense. And if you play a lower block, it really stymies Team England. They don't play these big, slashing, quick runs like the Argentinian team. Yeah, and they were lower block, and until Jude Bellingham scored, we were all a little nervous. And then at the end of the game, you know, the coolest part, Jude Bellingham's on the field almost by himself, and the entire stadium is singing "Hey Jude." It was awesome.
0: That's outstanding.
21: It was awesome. So how, 84,000 people singing.
0: How far can your club go, do you think?
21: I think this Wednesday it should be easy. I don't think there's anything easy because you're one goal away from losing the World Cup.
0: Yeah.
21: But Democratic Republic of Congo is picked like maybe 26 out of the final 32. I think if England could pop one in the first half, then we're on our way. After that, it would probably be, you know, when it depends who wins, but then it would be Mexico. In Mexico City, at Azteca, at elevation, that's a formidable task.
0: Right,
21: and then after that, they would play possibly France, maybe in Miami.
0: Mm.
21: Not that I've mapped at all.
0: No, that's you're on top of it, man.
21: I've never done that.
0: That's impressive for sure.
21: But yeah, I'd love to. If they got to Miami, I'd love to go to that game. And if I can't get tickets, I would just love to hang out. And here's how much I love this community. I would love to just go to a city and hang out. And I've heard that from a lot of people. If you can't get a ticket, you go there and you immerse yourself in your team and the fans and the experience. And New York City was lovely. I did at least effort to have a pint in every pub in Manhattan. Probably not a great idea for planning, but it worked out well.
0: Fox 9's Ian Leonard, kind enough to join us. So this heat wave, historic or just, you know, a daunting one? Or what do we got cooking now? How long is this going to last? What do we make of it?
21: I think the first thing you do is you put it in perspective. We haven't had a lot of heat. And by the way, it's almost July.
0: Yeah.
21: So it's going to come, you know, like today it comes at you fast and hard, and you're like, well, this is peculiar, to which I would say it's not. The fourth comes on Saturday. It's a hot, steamy week. And, you know, we talk a lot about the heat index, and people say, well, how can it possibly be hotter than it is? They say the same thing when we talk about wind chill. But, you know, when you perspire, that perspiration is supposed to evaporate. That creates an effect called evaporative cooling, and that should technically cool your body down. But when the dew point is so high and there's so much moisture in the atmosphere around your body, doesn't matter how much you sweat, none of it is evaporating, so you actually feel hotter.
0: Yeah.
21: Hence the heat index. Now, here's the kicker. The heat index is computed for the shade. It's an old algorithm. So the new algorithm is the global wet bulb temperature. And right now it's about 103 degrees, the feels like temperature in the shade. Huh. But the global wet bulb is about 111. That's calculated in direct sunshine. So it's brutal.
0: What did you call that? What's it called?
21: Wet bulb temperature.
0: Wet bulb temperature? Wow, that's a fancy term. I've not heard that one before.
21: Yeah. You know, you can also throw in a great one here. An instrument we used to use way back in the olden days was something we call a sling psychrometer, where you would figure out the wet bulb temperature by taking a wet piece of material and putting it on the end and swinging it around. I mean, we looked like idiots in the olden days. Not that I don't look like an idiot every day.
0: We all do. But, yeah, we're all just doing that.
21: Yeah, so hot and steamy this week. High temperatures in the 90s. I think we're heat index at least in the lower triple digits here as we head through Wednesday. But then we're just playing hot and steamy and sticky all the way to the 4th. And the biggest problem here is that we have a chance of storms every day. All day today, you know, we have these storms that rolled out of the Dakotas, producing wind gusts at around 131 miles per hour last night and overnight. And that rolled across the northern third of Minnesota today. We had tornado warnings, severe thunderstorm warnings. Thankfully, none of those verified. And right now they're rolling out over Lake Superior. And we have a chance of storms here late tonight and again tomorrow night and again on Wednesday night. You know, we get hot and humid. I think most people go, there's going to be storms. Time to watch that Leonard guy. He's a weirdo, though.
0: Especially when he rolls
21: we'll figure it out.
0: Especially when he rolls his sleeves up. I was mentioning early a bit of weather history that I'd forgotten. It was actually a headline in the Chicago Sun-Times from the heat wave of 1995, summer of 95, in which I think that headline, and that was incomplete, that was only at the start of the heat wave, and already the headline indicated a couple hundred dead. Chicago had a disastrous time with that particular heat wave, which I don't have much memory of. Do you remember much about it or why it got so bad that many people, despite, I think, some pretty earnest efforts to put people into cool places that there were that many fatalities.
21: Yeah, I mean, not to deflect, and I'll get back to that in a second. This is a terrible way to answer a question, but, you know, so far, and I think it's not all of Europe, but maybe just France, there's over 1,000 deaths from the heat in the last 5 days.
0: Oh, yeah, right.
21: And I think a lot of people are like, hold on, how do you die in the heat? Well, you can literally cook to the point where your innards, you know, your organs, you get so hot and your organs start to shut down. And for us, when did you say 1970 what?
0: No, 1995. Summer of 95, at least in Chicago. Now, again, I think that was one of the places where it was at its worst. And the theory, one of the theories I do now remember is the old thing of checking on more elderly individuals who maybe either didn't have air conditioning or it wasn't working and they weren't being checked on, that was one of those moments where we went to a different place on attempting to check on individuals who just were by themselves and they just died in the heat.
21: Yeah, the very young, the very old, you know, your hairy, not the weird uncle at Thanksgiving, but your hairy family members like your dog and your cat. Hey, for us, I think checking on each other is a good thing. I would say that you and I and Guardsy and everyone else, we live a good life and we have air conditioning.
0: Yeah,
21: I think we forget that there are so many people who
0: still don't
21: have air conditioning or access to air conditioning.
0: Yeah, very true.
21: And if you think about going home right now and turning off your air and trying to open your windows and cool your house down, it's an impossible thing.
0: Mm-hmm.
21: Your house will stay at 100 degrees overnight, and you're just slowly and surely cooking yourself, and it's a terrible place to be.
0: Ugh.
21: But you're right. You check on your family and your friends, the people down the street in the older tenement, or the people down the street have they're retired, they're elderly, you know, they don't have air conditioning. Knock on the door. Say hi, you know, take them some lemonade or ask them to come over and watch some TV in your basement for a while. I think we have a responsibility to try and make the world a better place. And what a great place to start, right? Checking on your neighbors.
0: Well, speaking of that, I'm going to be accused of sucking up to you too much here. But this text came in much earlier in the show. This is from 612 guy. Ian Leonard has done marvelous coverage of the Special Olympics over the last several days and some amazing feature stories. If you can work in a kudos to him for that, when you have him on, that would be awesome. So this is our attempt to do exactly
21: That's really cool. Yeah, thanks, 612 guy. Yeah, I went to the bosses a few months ago, and, you know, I've been with Special Olympics for 30 years. And I love my involvement. I love the athletes. I love the organization, the movement of inclusion. So, but I went to some athletes, and I asked their family, can we talk? And I didn't want them to be glitzy interviews, Dan. I didn't want them to be all produced up with fancy graphics. I just wanted to talk to athletes in their own words and talk to them about what it was like growing up. And they opened up about being bullied and what Special Olympics meant. And they're real thought-evoking, and they'll probably make even the hardened people out there cry. But I'm really, thank you. That guy's great. I like that guy. Thanks for bringing that up. Last week was emotional for my dad and for Special Olympics. But what a success Special Olympics was here. You know, over $60 million of economic impact, 3,000 athletes, another couple of thousand coaches and families, and just being there and watching.

0: Garji.
1: Garji. Well, I think Garji's done it, haven't you, Garji? I'll keep Garji as my proxy. I think that's the best
2: I've done.
1: Way to
2: I've done multiple.
1: That's true. You've done it with Ian, haven't you?
2: Yeah, Ian saved me one time because I wasn't properly dressed on the ice, and I doubted him. And it's one of my favorite stories. He looked at me like, "You're going to tell me what the temperature is here, bud?" And then he went and got me a jacket. It was good.
3: I did. I went and got him a coat. He's hanging out in like loafers and a pair of jeans. I'm like, what are you doing?
2: Yeah, it wasn't a good move. It was March. I thought I could pull it off.
1: We've gone too long, but I got to get I'm glad I got reminded. We got texters who pay attention to the show sometimes more than I do. So the other day, I was seeing these headlines about the super El Nino, that there was like a 60% chance. So is this real? Is this not as big a deal as it's made? You know, because I know El Nino does have... You know, can be a big factor. So is a super El Nino discussion real or Memorex?
3: It is. It's a little bit like the, you know, the polar vortex, something that nobody had heard about 10 years ago. It's real. It exists. But in this world of clickbait, Dan, you know, we're always looking for the next thing to get you to click on through. But when we talk about a deep El Nino or a super El Nino forming, it has massive implications against the hurricane season. It has massive implications of the snowpack in the northern Rockies. You know, that's hydroelectric power. That's runoff. That's our storage. That's our water storage for the winter into next summer. For us, it leaves us on the fine cusp. And, you know, people will say, oh, I heard a super El Nino. It's going to mean it's milder here. Well, look, milder statistically might mean every month is about 2 degrees warmer than average. You still need a coat. You still need to warm up your car, and you're probably still not going to love winter.
1: Yeah.
3: But for nerds like me, statistics mean everything. And for us, super El Nino does mean a lot. I don't think the regular person's gonna see a big difference.
1: 651 gal is mad at you. She says she's been trying to drive. Postal gal, she calls herself. I'm trying to drive. Will you reduce? She was blubbering. She listened to you talk about your dad and soccer and the trip to England. Out of, you know, love and support and remembrances with him, and now she's blubbering because of you.
3: No, it's because of you.
1: Well, yeah, I guess maybe I did start.
3: You know what? If that's good, then people understand that there's emotion involved, and it's not just about some nerd going to soccer. And
1: I swear
3: to God, I talked to my dad 3 or 4 times during the game, and it wasn't about the game. I wasn't asking him to help England score a goal.
1: Yep.
3: I just kept saying thanks. I'm thankful. I'm really thankful.
1: That's what I wanted to hear. I appreciate the time, my friend. Great work. Thank you.
3: Thanks, Sam. We'll talk soon.
1: We'll do it for sure. Let me see. Oh, actually, I think Garji already grabbed the call. Ian Leonard, Fox 9, meteorologist, who, when the sleeves are all rolled up, we know trouble is afoot. But great Special Olympics work, especially on his part, and I'm glad he was able to tell us the story about watching jolly old England, the country of his parents, and to have that memory of maybe even, you know, saluting his dad who had passed away several years ago as well, but still in his thoughts as he sees jolly old England not only participate in the World Cup, but win a game in East Rutherford, New Jersey. Bottom of the hour pause, Johnny Athletic in about 1 hour. The question is, will he make us cry? We'll find out.
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4: For KFGO News, I'm Darren Selvig. An 11-year-old girl riding a bike escaped serious injury after a vehicle hit her. It happened yesterday southwest of Ottertail City. The Ottertail County Sheriff's Office says 18-year-old Ashton Wolf of Lakeville, Minnesota, was pulling out of a driveway on County Highway 1 when her Jeep struck the juvenile bicyclist. Wolf told deputies foliage obscured her view. The 11-year-old was wearing a helmet and suffered only abrasions and soreness. And the Cass County Sheriff's Office is urging people who live in the rural areas of the county to be on the lookout for a black bear. A bear was spotted this month in both the Harwood and rural Amenia areas. It's not clear if it's the same animal, but authorities want parents to talk to their children about staying away. People are also asked to keep garbage cans secured. Authorities say if you see a bear, call 911 right away. I'm Darren Selvig, News Radio, KFGO.
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0: All right. This is from Camaro Guy, who writes that he spent a lot of time in Chicago on business in 1995 when the heat wave hit there very hard. And that's exactly what it was. Elderly individuals in apartments with no AC. Many were not discovered for days.
1: Man.
0: You can imagine how bad that was for first responders. And that's now that I start thinking about it, that's what came back to me, was the lesson that time was precisely that. It was people who, for whatever reason, didn't have folks checking up on them. Maybe their relatives are out of town, whatever the case may be. And it piled up. It was, because there was a part of, I think for a lot of people, it's like, this can't happen in a major city in 1995, that would have been, I think. That can't happen. Maybe out in the country, you know, like if some remote location, but that's not possible that hundreds, and I don't remember what the final count was, but I think it was in the hundreds in that case. And I don't know why Chicago in particular, that was, I think, a big city in the middle of that heat wave. I don't know if, for example, the Twin Cities were in the middle of that same heat wave in the summer of 1995. I'm not sure. I mentioned Johnny's going to join us in about 1 hour. I want to get quickly to a story we alluded to earlier. Let me see if I can get it back. No, that's not the one I want. Here it is. It relates to new charges filed on federal charges against Malik Beasley and Ed Davis. Both of them, by the way, were Timberwolves. In fact, I think part of the time they were teammates.
1: I forgot about Ed
0: Beasley.
1: Davis.
0: I think Beasley was here. Was it two seasons? Maybe three. I think Ed was only here for one. In any case, I'm reading from an Athletic story that lays out the updated case against them. Sports gambling charges. Because in the case of Beasley, for a long time, it was under investigation, wasn't it?
1: Yeah.
0: And there was that question of, well, innocent until proven guilty. What do we know? What do we have? And I don't know that we'd had previous charges, but we do have charges now. This is out of the U.S. Attorney's Office for the Eastern District of New York. And they are alleging that Beasley, who most recently played for the Pistons in 2025, accrued millions of dollars in gambling debt, and that Davis, a 2010 lottery pick who played 12 seasons in the NBA, loaned him money. Beasley worked off that debt as part of a betting scheme with Davis and at least four other men, including Davis's former agent, Paolo Zamorano, according to the indictment, at least. And we are the connection. Prosecutors say Davis and Beasley became friends when they were teammates with the Wolves during the 2020-21 season, and that the two then collaborated to manipulate Beasley's performance in four games during the 2023-24 season. At that point, Beasley was with the Bucks. Zamorano and three other defendants then used that non-public information to place bets on Beasley's performance, according to the indictment. They alleged that the group bet tens of thousands of dollars on a January 26, 2024 game between the Bucks and the Cavs. Beasley averaged 11.3 points during that season for the Bucks, but scored just 3 points on two shots against the Cavs. Only way you can beat Vegas is sports betting. Davis texted Beasley about a month ahead of that game, according to the indictment. Everything else, they got the edge. Prosecutors alleging that Beasley also rigged his performance in a game against the Hornets, February 27 of 2024. There was a March 10, 2024 game against the Clippers and a March 21, 2024 game against the Nets. The bettors wagered on Beasley to hit the over prop bet on his rebounds against the Clippers, then celebrated when he collected his fourth rebound in the game's final seconds, according to the indictment. The scheme went awry, according to prosecutors, after Beasley could not hit the under on his rebounds against the Nets. All six defendants faced charges of sports bribery, conspiracy to commit wire fraud, honest services fraud, and conspiracy to commit money laundering. You'll remember last offseason, the Pistons had offered Beasley a three-year, $42 million contract.
1: Wow. Yeah, I remember.
0: Then they rescinded the offer when the Pistons were notified that Beasley was facing a federal investigation. So this is like the blueprint, right? I mean, this is sort of the perfect storm coming together. Even a player who's obviously made a lot of money in his career gets deeply into debt and then becomes what? Vulnerable. How the hell do I get out of this? Well, I don't love doing this. I doubt he loved it, but he felt like he pretty much had to do it. Davis comes to him with this plan, and he figures, well, why not? We are going to give it the old college try at the professional level. And that's always been the concern, that even players who, you know, are making huge amounts of money sometimes find ways to squander it, whatever the case may be. And now with the preponderance, you know, with the proliferation of especially the prop bet, right, it becomes, this is our best shot to get out of this. This is our best shot to not get caught. I haven't read in the story deeply enough to know where, if there was like a trigger. Did a trigger go off in the system that then opened the door to investigators investigating this? Or was there some other tip-off? Exactly? Did somebody, you know, somebody else who they had under investigation name names, right? Because Beasley would be one of the biggest names, correct?
1: Yeah.
0: Obviously.
1: He was an important player on a lot of different teams.
0: Yeah, exactly.
1: Wolves included. I just go back to...
0: He's made, by the way, for the record, $60 million during his NBA career. 60.
1: Yeah.
0: And apparently squandered all of it.
1: I think about Ryan Saunders just trying to keep his head above water as he's coaching the Minnesota Timberwolves, because that was Ant's rookie year, yeah. 2021, right?
0: Correct.
1: And he's trying to, you know, handle that collection. He's got Ant, he's got Cat. I'm guessing he has D'Lo, and then he's got those two guys that at some point are probably, you know, not the most reliable of all time. Like, there's a lot going on in NBA locker rooms you don't necessarily think about. It's crazy.
0: That's very true. There's no question about that. Well, we'll see if we get any more information on this, because I am curious to know what the trigger might have indeed been. 64686 is the Bradshaw and Bryant, KFAN. Text line, a photo ball guy, Rick the photo ball guy, writes, Dan, is there a kinder, more affable guest that you book than Ian Leonard? He's not on often, but he always puts a smile on my face. One of the good ones. That's Rick, the photo ball guy.
1: What's up, Rick?
0: What's that?
1: Rick, the photo ball guy.
0: Yeah, the main guy.
1: What's going on, Rick?
0: Hope he's doing well. Well, he did. You know, he got me a second ball with Walton and me on it, because the first one, my daughter used the ball too much on the basket, and so the stuff started smearing off, you know, the print. So he was kind enough to get a second one going. We asked about the El Nino. I think Ian mentioned it, what an athletic fat guy gets into. Many French people died last week while trying to swim and cool off, which sounds counter. It doesn't sound possible.
1: Right.
0: But there have been some of those issues.
1: You wonder how many people were in Ian's shoes this weekend or lately at the World Cup thinking about
0: their own version of that story.
1: Yeah.
0: Yeah, 100%.
1: Like, I always think about the Cubs, obviously. I think about the people that were going to graveyards listening to the game on the radio because it had been so long for the Cubs. And every team has those stories, but
0: well,
1: it's good stuff.
0: To your point, CJ in Minneapolis was most fortunate enough to have a generous wife take us to Boston for last Friday's Norway versus France match. I've been a supporter of Les Bleus for the last 30 years as my mother was from France. No better town to visit for a World Cup match in the summer. Striking difference in the crowd spirit between these teams. Norway was wonderfully over the top, while my French friends were aloof and confident. But same thing. In his case, it's his mother is the connection.
1: That's
0: and
1: great.
0: There's tons of those kinds of stories. I mean, people have had fun with the, I don't know if it was any particular nationality that seems utterly fascinated with Costco.
1: Yes.
0: And I think it's the volume, right? It's the
1: volume.
0: The sheer volume of all that's there.
1: Yes.
0: Bill Maher had a monologue laying out, despite all the predictions of doom and gloom coming into the country, that this has actually been a very good Chamber of Commerce-y moment for the country thus far in terms of the way people are reacting. He said somebody was losing their mind again about how much culture they found, and they were at a Walmart when they said it.
1: Right.
0: So
1: We're hanging in. Lately, on the eve of our 250th, we're hanging in.
0: As he acknowledged, that doesn't mean everything's perfect. He said, I get it. We got a lot of things that we can do. We got to take care of Caitlin Clark getting all this extra publicity for not being anywhere near as good as she should be and way being too popular. We're working on that. We're continuing to work our way to cut her down to proper size. We're doing everything we can to that extent. How about the pointer gal, Sophie?
1: The best.
0: You got into that.
1: It's
0: so
1: the best. It's my favorite
0: thing.
1: Who
0: was her bat? She was battling. Was it in that game?
1: I think it was
0: in that game. So she basically is in a scrum, and she starts pointing. And I think it was this, was it? I think it was who was the player who did the fist to the throat?
1: Well, it wasn't. That was Thomas. She was pointing at Dawana Bonner.
0: Oh, Bonner. That's right. Yeah, you're right. My bad. But the point, what was different about this is the point went on for, did they time it like 22 seconds.
1: And Bonner said, "Don't point at me." And so then she just kept pointing. And I literally get, every time I refresh Twitter, I have another 5 sent to me. Because I just told people, I said, send these to me. Because they crack me up. All of the bits crack me up. Those are the days, that's why as much as I want to quit social media just forever, and the second that I can, I probably will. Those are the days where
0: it's save it for you.
1: It's a redeeming day. It's redemption because people are so funny.
0: And the redemption that let's go back to the World Cup discussion. Another form of the redemption is the kind of anecdotes we're getting, and some of the shots we're getting, viral shots of fans doing the rowing, whatever, up the escalator, whatever the case may be. It's been a lot of fun. Let's get caught up. We went a little long. A couple people want to know if we have thoughts on LeBron to Golden State?
1: A lot of steam. Top 5 at 5, maybe.
0: Ooh.
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17: 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Zebby Matthews going tonight for the Twins. He's had a couple of pretty good outings his last time out. He faces the Houston Astros tonight as the Twins open up a three-game series against the Astros down in Texas. 6:30 is the pregame show after a short couch potato radio with me. And then coming up at 6:15, the first of three for the FM Redhawks at the Lincoln Salt Dogs. Redhawks, they were able to hold off being swept by the Goldeyes yesterday with a 5-1 victory. 6:15 is the pregame show with Jack Michaels, Redhawks baseball here on The Fan. With your Fan Sports Hit, I'm Derek Hansen.
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6: Extreme heat warning right now. Showers and thunderstorms likely tonight.
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0: Germany just tied things up against Paraguay, 1-1. Now looks like coming up on 57 minutes into the ball game, so to speak. 1-1. This is the second of, I think there's three knockout stage games today and tonight.
1: Netherlands and Morocco.
0: That's the one this evening.
1: From Guadalupe, Mexico.
0: And we already have Brazil, Brazil coming from behind to knock off Japan 2-1. And like clockwork, at halftime, I tweeted out the obvious. You doubted Japan. And as soon as Brazil tied it, somebody tweeted,
2: a little premature, weren't you?
0: Do people understand how X works?
1: No.
0: They still don't.
1: Or life in general, no.
0: Oh, speaking of that goal, see if I can find it here. Hold on a second. So the tying goal for Brazil was made by Casemiro. Did I see him do a version of the big balls dance? Does that exist in World Cup or in soccer?
1: Oh, absolutely. I'm sure it does.
0: It looked to me, but what was interesting about it was he was doing the juggling way up high by his head.
1: Oh.
0: That might have been something different?
1: That's something different, yeah. I don't know exactly what it is, but it's a different celebration.
0: Think it's a different celebration?
1: Yes. Yeah. Yeah, I think so.
0: Yeah.
1: Maybe people can correct me.
0: I'm learning, on the fly here, this soccer world for sure. Speaking of Bill Maher, Dan, what were your thoughts on his conversation with the VP? He had the VP on. I don't know if you saw that.
1: I saw he had him on. I didn't watch it.
0: Let me see if I can find it, because I do have the key moment for me. I thought it was very good. Now, some people say he was too collegial. He should have hit him, that sort of thing. The key exchange, and we can't really play it, I thought this was Maher at his best. Looking directly at the VP, under Trump, you have outcomes that an election can be either we win or they cheated. That bleep has to stop. That's all you need to say. It's direct. And the response was it didn't happen in 2024, but it happened in 2020. And Maher's response, you're going to get a big pat on the back when you get back to the White House. Also very well played. On the fly. Yeah, I thought he pushed back. I thought that was his best moment. And again, you don't need to hem and haw. It doesn't take 5 or 6 minutes to make the point. He made it right there. I mean, it's pretty convenient that when you win, you win. And when you lose, you didn't really lose. And that bleep has to stop. It never will. But thought that was very well played. Dan, one of the best off-the-cuff remarks of the World Cup so far is when England played in Boston. One of the Fox analysts said England still has an uphill battle today as they've historically struggled here in Massachusetts. Which, if true, is very well played. Whatever happened to the World Cup update Sounder we're supposed to get? Why didn't we get one? It's not too late. The thing's going on for 2 more weeks. Can we get one? Can we find one? Can we invent one? A World Cup sounder.
1: Was that the day we were supposed to get one?
0: Yeah, no, but I brought it up several times. You ignored me.
1: I must just not be listening.
0: Yeah, that's par for the course here. Yeah.
1: Yeah.
0: Yeah, I mean, there's something. There's got to be one we can get. Does iHeart have one, official one, like they did with the Olympics? Because the Olympic one wasn't bad.
1: Let's just play the Olympic one.
0: Do you have that still?
1: I don't know if we have money for two.
0: Or should you just play Sochi?
1: Or Pyeongchang.
0: And that'll be our...
1: Right. Then we'll probably get in trouble for Pyeongchang now.
0: Yeah, you're probably right.
1: I don't know.
0: Yeah,
1: we didn't even say it.
0: No, we didn't. It was
1: like AI voice.
0: It was an AI voice. Yeah, there wasn't anything. Yeah, there wasn't anything that should have been all that controversial.
1: Wasn't Sochi 2014?
0: Yes, it was.
1: God, we've been at this a long time. We've really been at this a long time.
0: I'm not the biggest fan of sports betting, but if it's going to be legal, how hard would it be to only allow people to bet the overs on prop bets? I feel like that takes away a lot of the possibilities of players being able to influence the game in an overtly negative way. Thoughts? That's from 507 guy Flip. Well, the potentially, couldn't the problem be you got a guy taking more shots than he should just to make the over?
1: Maybe.
0: And it actually affects, the performance of the team in a way that it shouldn't?
1: Maybe, but that would be that's where it would be.
0: It's better,
1: blatantly obvious.
0: Yeah.
1: Maybe a little bit more obvious that something was amiss.
0: Isn't the juggling 6-7? Is that true?
1: Could be.
0: Yeah, it could be.
1: Could be. I'd have to see it. It could be.
0: That's Dustin from...
1: The prop bets, though, are 1,000,000% the problem.
0: No question.
1: Because it used to be... I'm old enough to remember when it was just about shaving points, right?
0: Yes.
1: Like, it was just those types of betting scandals, because that was all you could do. And betting wasn't legal everywhere, and it was just a different time. Now, almost every single one of these betting scandals with individual players has to do with the prop bets. That's it. You're searching.
0: Well, I'm thinking, now that doesn't really say World Cup, does it? Even though it's a World Cup. No, that wasn't a World
1: Cup.
0: That was
1: basketball.
0: That was basketball.
1: That was
0: right.
1: Basketball. A guy was on a heater. He made like 7 threes.
0: I'm trying to figure out if we have anything on here that could be used in that way.
1: Not really.
0: I don't think there is. Yeah, we should find one.
1: All right.
0: It's not too late.
1: No, it's not.
0: I mean, I'm not asking for like a major production. It can be. We can steal it. As long as it's legal. I don't know. We're kind of paranoid about that here at iHeart these days, aren't we?
1: Yes. If we're so licensed
0: there might
1: to
0: be
1: do things.
0: Trademarks and yeah. Things like that.
1: Ho, ho, ho!
0: Yeah, we could. I mean,
1: Harlan would be good at soccer.
0: Harlan would be very good at
1: soccer.
0: I wonder
1: if he's ever done soccer.
0: That's a good question. I don't know. I have absolutely no idea.
1: I'm sure there's like a 20-minute story that he'll tell you one day.
0: Or just the Vuvuzela. Which you can find online. Just
1: yes.
0: Maybe the Vuvuzela sound. Although I haven't noticed as many. Is it out of fashion in the soccer world?
1: I think it is a little bit.
0: Huh.
1: At least in the World Cup.
0: Yeah, probably the people who go to games probably appreciate that, because I assume it probably gets a little old.
1: Or you don't even notice it after a while.
0: That could be.
1: There was a stretch where I didn't even really. It's just kind of background noise.
0: Well, we'll see. Use Ricky Rubio for World Cup sound. That's from Panty Soup Guy. Well, I don't know. Rubio? Do we have Rubio still?
1: We have a lot of Rubio. Which one? I mean, change your face, believe. What do you mean? I'm Ricky Rubio. I'm not like anybody
0: else.
1: Yeah,
0: there's quite a few.
1: We got a lot of Rubio.
0: Top five will include?
1: It will include the Hall of Famer Cheryl Reeve with another honor. And when Steph Curry comes to Target Center next year, will he be a member of the Olden State Warriors?
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4: 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Busy night of baseball. The Redhawks, after avoiding being swept by the Goldeyes yesterday with a 5-1 victory, they're still on the road, this time down in Nebraska to take on the Lincoln Salt Dogs. 6:15 is the pregame show with Jack Michaels. Over on KFGO, after the Twins took 2-3 against the Rockies, they'll be facing the Houston Astros. Zebby Matthews pitching tonight for the Twins. With more details on this past weekend series, here is the play-by-play voice of the Minnesota Twins. That is Chris Atterbury.
5: Twins and the Rockies on a Sunday afternoon to decide a three-game series. Rockies struck first with a run in the opening frame. Twins equalized in the second, cashing in Royce Lewis's leadoff double. Cody Clemens hit his 13th home run of the season in the fourth inning to give the Twins a 2-1 lead, but the Rockies touched up Connor Prelip for a two-out RBI single from Troy Johnson to tie the game, and after six innings, we were all knotted up at two runs apiece. Prelip goes six innings, strikes out a career-high 10. After Andrew Morris handled the side of the top of the seventh, Twins went to work with two outs and Ryan Kreidler facing Seth Halverson. The 1-0 pitch is on the way. Swung on, a hit in the air to center field and fairly deep. Carrick racing back. He's at the base of the wall looking up at the shrubs, and it's gone for a home run. Ryan Kreidler straight away center field with a mammoth blast, and the Twins surge into a 3-2 lead. Big-time home run from Kreidler made it 3-2 up to the Twins' bullpen to make it stand. First, it was Morris. He handled Hunter Goodman to open the eighth, and then Anthony Bonda got the final two outs of that inning. Twins still led by one run entering the ninth. Bonda came out to face Braxton Fulford. He hit him with the first pitch, a pitch that got away, and then he left the mound with the trainer by his side. Hopefully, things are okay for Anthony Bonda. Andrés Gómez came in. He threw just four pitches, got three pop flyouts. He earned his eighth save, and the Twins get the win. Twins take the series with a 3-2 rubber match victory over the Rockies on your home for Twins baseball.
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10: The World Cup round of 32 started up yesterday, the knockout round. Canada beat South Africa 1-0 by scoring in the second minute of the second half stoppage time. Canada moves on. Today, three more games in the round of 32, including the Netherlands versus Morocco at 9 Eastern. The winner will face off against Canada in the round of 16 on Saturday. I'm Chris Black.
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15: Good afternoon, everyone. I'm KFGO Chief Meteorologist Tom Szymanski. Some hit-and-miss showers and thunderstorms here and there early in the evening, then clearing off, turning less humid, 64. Southwest wind 13 to 30 in the evening, decreasing. Mostly sunny, breezy, and less humid tomorrow, 84 for the high. West southwest wind 13 to 30. Wednesday, partly sunny, low 64, high 86. And on Thursday, partly sunny, high near 90.
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0: One texter suggests we use, given its irrelevance these days, the former Twins K or the K-Gong.
1: Oh, yeah.
0: Used to be the Dong-Gong. Then it became the K-Gong. Remember, Twins are irrelevant. So I can't find it. I don't even think it's in their system anymore.
1: No, we had to get a new gong a little while ago.
0: Did we?
1: Yeah.
0: We lost the old one?
1: Yes. I don't know where that one went. And then we had to get a new one. It wasn't quite the same. It was a little tinnier.
0: We didn't love it as much.
1: So I think we just pitched it.
0: Yeah. Or it could just be the old, just find one of the long goals that don't go on for 20 seconds obnoxiously. Just go on for like 4 seconds.
1: We'll get her going. We'll find
0: something. That'd be another possibility. Or we could try. We could use this.
17: He hit the beach.
0: We could use. When you think World Cup soccer, you think brew, don't you? Isn't that the trigger?
1: Oh, I bet his chili's hot. I bet his chili's hot for America.
0: That's probably.
1: Got the 4th of July coming up. Is he still out? I don't think he's doing anything, Brewster. We haven't checked
0: That's
1: in on
0: That's hard
1: him
0: for me
1: while.
0: To believe, but I'll take your word for it.
1: I think it was last year he was the interim coach at Charlotte.
0: Yeah, he was, yeah. But I don't
1: Maybe
0: think,
1: that
0: they,
1: was
0: kept, I don't think
1: ago.
0: They kept him.
1: No. No.
0: I'm surprised he hasn't landed.
1: They went in another direction. I think he did land. We'll find him. People always give us the update, too, on where he is.
0: All right, where would you like to start?
1: I'd like to start in Arlington, Texas, where I'm guessing it wasn't a sold-out crowd, according to Christine Brennan. The Minnesota Lynx beat the Dallas Wings 85-77. Olivia Miles, the spectacle. Do you like the spectacle or Magic Miles or Miles Magic?
0: I can see for Miles because I like the old song by The Who, but it's a little bit dated.
1: That's good. That's fine.
0: I can see for Miles and Miles and Miles.
1: Yeah.
0: I think they should at least play that song when she's on a roll at Target Center.
1: DJ Mad Mardigan.
0: Perfect song,
1: get it going.
0: Isn't it?
1: DJ Mad Mardigan. She had 21 points, 8 assists. Natasha Howard continues to turn back
0: the
1: clock.
0: Who we probably haven't talked about enough.
1: Yeah, she's been good.
0: She's been good for them. She really has. And part of it is, again, here's what you're, what, here's the beauty of a great point guard. If you're another player, you learn that whatever the play call is, if you move, there's a good chance the ball's going to find you. Because Miles is going to find you, right? Because that's what great point guards do.
1: They elevate 21 and 14 for Howard. Kayla McBride made 4 3-pointers, and the Lynx got the victory. Cheryl Reeve, who spent much
0: By the way, well, let's stop for a minute.
1: Yep.
0: I didn't watch enough of that game to know, because I thought one of the sub-headlines or sidebar headlines was that she, for a significant stretch, guarded AZ Fudd and shut her down. Is that true? Did you watch enough of the game to know?
1: No, but Fudd had a good game.
0: Oh, she did have a good game.
1: Yeah, she made...
0: Maybe it was a late stretch they're talking about.
1: That's
0: possible,
1: because she had 21 points.
0: Oh, that's much better than the last time we played them.
1: Beckers had 25.
0: Was the Lynx site Twitter handle, would it have been okay to put both numbers side by side, given this time Fudd's numbers were at least representative?
1: I think it probably would have been better.
0: Okay.
1: Yeah. Speaking of the numbers, Cheryl Reeve, who on Saturday night was inducted into the Women's Basketball Hall of Fame. Excellent intro speech by our gal, Lindsay Whalen.
0: Oh, is that right?
1: I watched most of it. It was great. I thought she did a really good job inducting her coach into the Hall of Fame.
0: Where is the Women's Basketball Hall of Fame or Women's Sports Hall of Fame?
1: Women's Basketball Hall of Fame.
0: Where is that? Do we know?
1: Knoxville.
0: Knoxville, Tennessee.
1: Okay. Knoxville, Tennessee. That's where the ceremony was, so I assume that's where it is.
0: All right.
1: But Reeve already had the WNBA record for playoff victories. Makes sense. They've been to a million finals. She tied Mike Tebow for most regular season victories in WNBA history with 379.
0: She'll get next victory. She'll get that.
1: Yes. If she gets one more victory in her career, she will be the all-time leader. It could come as early as Friday night against the New York Liberty as the Lynx continue their outstanding season. What I need more details on is Beckers and Miles got into it a little bit.
0: Oh, is that right?
1: Beckers was checking out, and the two of them were kind of yipping at each other. Yeah.
0: Well, the quote I saw after the game, I meant to send it to you, and it's Miles. I don't know if that's what she's asked about or other trash talking. And the Miles contention is, I don't start stuff. But if I start hearing it, and then she said, I kind of get caught up in it, and then I will kind of fire back
1: at it. I love that.
0: Which I think is a good, if it's true, that's a pretty good approach.
1: Oh, I love that. Let's give you the breaking NBA news, where Ja Morant, that saga is over. He is on his way to Portland with our guy Micah Norrie, Jeremy Grant, and Chris Murray, the Blazers that are going back to Memphis. But the two-time NBA All-Star, Ja Morant, the very available Ja Morant, is heading out to the Pacific Northwest.
0: And it's a name that obviously people were talking about here before the LaMelo move, was the idea of, okay, you're going to basically get him for free or close to it. Do you want to run that risk? I think the underrated danger on Morant, frankly, is his game hasn't improved. Leaving aside he hasn't played many games, it's he's not a great shooter. Again, he's explosive going to the basket, and he's fearless, which is a nice feature. But as much as people want to make it about, well, then there's the off-the-court issues, and that's a piece of this, I think the basketball side might have had as much to do with why it was so difficult for Memphis to find a home, that whatever he came in like a skyrocket, remember?
1: Of course.
0: People were basically saying, this guy is going to be the most interesting player in the league for the next 10 years.
1: That Memphis team that the Wolves played, when they were the 2 seed,
0: right?
1: That was a fun,
0: it really was.
1: Fun
0: yeah,
1: team.
0: But
1: and they had the city behind them. It was a great story.
0: You know, the cliche about, okay, let's add something to your game each year, it doesn't look like he's added much, and he can't shoot.
1: And he can't stay healthy.
0: So that combination, you knew somebody would take a flyer. Although somebody had tweeted something out saying that now the new starting backcourt will be Morant.
1: Yeah.
0: And
1: Lillard.
0: And Lillard.
1: Yep.
0: I think it was Justin Turner. He said,
1: yep.
0: In other words, the best guard on the team, Drew Holiday, isn't going to start for you anymore?
1: I saw that as well.
0: Because that was another name brought up here. Drew Holiday would have been a nice addition, and obviously not as explosive at this point, but a very solid pro.
1: He's a pro.
0: There's no question about that. Remind me after the even maybe before we talked to Johnny, about the latest analytics controversy involving who's the Celtics?
1: Jalen Brown.
0: Jalen Brown, which is you can't quite make
1: up. Yeah, he's firing back.
0: He's messy. He's getting in it completely. It's way messy. Too much.
1: By the way, just some NBA news and notes here. Former Timberwolves Andrew Wiggins intends to sign a 3-year, $64 million contract to stay with the Miami Heat. And then I wanted to bring up the, before I talk about LeBron, this is it, Zach LaVine. Do you know who Zach LaVine plays for right now?
0: You know, that's an embarrassing and good question.
1: No,
0: it's
1: not embarrassing.
0: Sacramento, no?
1: You got it.
0: Yeah.
1: The Sacramento Kings. He will be there next year as well because he has opted into his player option. Care to guess what his player option number was?
0: $71 million.
1: May as well be. $49 million.
0: Yeah, he had
1: $49 million for Zach LaVine. So that's why you get all these contracts. Yeah. And even some people I heard over the weekend, like, man, 22, a lot for Io. It's like, well, yeah, and why are teams in such disarray right now? Because all these guys that got the max and the all NBA supermaxes, like, there's a lot of really bad contracts. Not bad players.
0: No.
1: Not helpful players, but in this second apron world, there are some devastating contracts.
0: There's no question.
1: And I have to imagine Zach LaVine's is one of them, which is why he's opting into it, because he's not getting 49 on the open market.
0: That's correct. Not at this point.
1: Even for a year. Lastly, Draymond Green is declining his $27.7 million option to become a free agent, as Shams tweets out. This move gives the Warriors flexibility to pursue LeBron James in free agency and Anthony Davis
0: can't make it up
1: via trade. So,
0: well, presumably the plan is Draymond is going to stay.
1: Yes.
0: But he's giving them
1: time and money.
0: And they're going to take care of him one way or the other. Here's what I would say. Street clothes is dangerous, no question. LeBron is where he is at this point. But if you're the Golden State, to me, the Golden State might be the one team where you say, play it out, do it. Because Steph Curry has got limited time now. And if you're wrong, nobody's going to notice, right? Because I assume, isn't Jimmy Butler coming back too?
1: Well, he would probably be a part of the Anthony Davis trade.
0: Oh, he would. He'd be out, going out. Okay, gotcha. Yeah.
1: Butler, by the way, watching World Cup soccer.
0: I saw that earlier today. Yeah,
1: he would be the piece moving out.
0: I would never, if it was my team, I would never want to take a gamble on Davis. I just wouldn't, on the basis of his injury issues. But if you're Golden State, you go, we have decided we're keeping Steph, or Steph wants to stay. So in that mode, you get as outlandish as possible if those are your only options, and you say let's just try this idea. Well, it's a fascinating lineup.
1: Yeah, it'd be
0: no question.
1: It'd be just a fun team to have in the NBA because they'd still have nights that are vintage.
0: Correct.
1: Like even the Olympics a couple of years ago when it was LeBron, Durant, and Steph. Obviously, Durant's not a part of this, but man, it'd be cool. The Fan, by the way, has your chance to win $2,500. Enter the keyword America. 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
0: In about 15 minutes or so, we'll get the very latest steam from Johnny Athletic on where a coveted center named Larkin might end up if he ever gets traded in the National Hockey League. That's coming up in minutes.
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24: For KFGO News, I'm Darren Selvig. Two people are dead after a head-on crash in Itasca County. Two vehicles collided on Highway 169 just south of Grand Rapids around 12:30 Sunday afternoon. The drivers, 24-year-old McKenna Christensen of Luck, Wisconsin, and 83-year-old Carol Wiss of Grand Rapids, both died. Authorities say both women were wearing seatbelts, and alcohol is not believed to have been a factor. And historians, political figures, business leaders, and authors will highlight an opening week lecture series for the Theodore Roosevelt Presidential Library. The library in Medora will host a campfire and Prairie Talks lecture series Thursday and Friday. The series kicks off with Theodore Roosevelt V and historian and author Doris Kearns Goodwin. A lecture on Friday will feature five North Dakota governors. Another panel on Friday will feature Republican North Dakota U.S. Senator Kevin Cramer. I'm Darren Selvig, News Radio KFGO.
25: .com.

0: should probably get Russo on sometime this week. We have not had, we did not have him on last week just to get an update on where everything stands. We kind of know, but it's always good to get it from the horse's mouth, so to speak.
1: And July 1's coming up.
0: Yeah, you're right.
1: There could That's be some movement true. On different things.
0: Yeah. The Wolves' moves can't be announced officially till July 1 or July 6.
1: I thought it was 6.
0: Okay. Well, Johnny will know.
1: Yeah.
0: He's going to join us in just about 10 or 15 minutes. Bobby Marks, I think, used to be an executive for at least one NBA team, maybe had an assistant GM role. He's become sort of the one of the ESPN go-to insiders.
1: For sure.
0: And he was on SiriusXM over the weekend, and the subject was the Celtics guard, Jaylen Brown. And he's apparently available, right? I mean, the Celtics clearly were dangling him to the Bucks, dangling him to the Wolves. Although, did you see, where was the report I read on what the alleged asking price from that the Celtics were demanding in that deal? Did you see it?
1: I didn't. Was it absurd?
0: It was absurd if it's accurate. We may run that by Johnny, too. The Celtics wanted Naz Reid and Rudy Gobert.
1: That's right. I did see that.
0: And a one or two.
1: Whatever we have.
0: What are we doing? And the weird thing is, this is going to sound PST worthy, because Jaylen Brown is a far more accomplished NBA player than LaMelo Ball.
1: Yep. Finals MVP.
0: But LaMelo Ball, in theory, if he actually plays, is a better fit for what the Wolves need. I mean, Jaylen Brown, like, assist to turnover number is not very good. He's a tremendous two-way player. But you don't need another guy. You need another guy who can, in theory again, make everybody better by his ability to see the court. In any case, the subject came up that he said, look, the Celtics are offering him, but the analytics on him aren't good. And that got everybody's attention.
1: Including his.
0: Including his, exactly. And so then it went beyond that, where he claimed that one of the analytics folks that he talked to alleged that in the analytics world, Jaylen Brown was no better than the 7th best player on the Boston Celtics. He acknowledged the absurdity of that, that it didn't make any sense, but the sensationalized part is what got the attention. It got Jaylen Brown's attention, too. And I don't know who to, there's a lot of ways to look at this. You could say, well, is Bobby exaggerating a little bit, or was the guy talking to Bobby just playing with it a little bit, and then Bobby ran with it? I don't know who to believe on that. Because I'm not here to necessarily mock and ridicule the whole concept of analytics, but it is the kind of statement, if it was actually made, that leaves you cold with the whole concept. It's like, what are we talking
1: right.
0: about? Now, you could say some of the numbers indicate that Jaylen needs to be in a certain place, and there's a certain fit, and some places maybe more than others, and there's maybe a little bit more trouble to his game than you realize, but you kind of lose the entire thread, don't you, if you pretend to be believed when you suggest that he is a guy who's won a finals MVP, hasn't he?
1: Yes.
0: And a championship already.
1: Yes.
0: And again, regular season kept the Celtics afloat.
1: More than that.
0: Despite the fact that, they lost his partner and perhaps the best player on the team. You go, well, what are we doing? I mean, what are you trying to sound like the smartest person in the room by saying the most idiotic thing? I don't know. But in any case, it got a lot of attention over the weekend. It's music, I'm guessing, to Kevin Kernan's ears, because he hates the nerds.
1: Yep.
0: And this will be, once he finds out about it, he'll probably, even though he's basically is a baseball column writer now for ball9.com, trust me, he will find a way to link it to baseball. He will end up writing a whole column on it once he becomes aware of it, if he hasn't already.
1: I saw it over the weekend. He was the first person I thought of. He was the first person I thought of, Kevin Kernan, when I saw that quote.
0: Oh,
1: because it is. You hit the key sentence. You're trying too hard.
0: Yeah.
1: You're trying too hard, whoever that individual was. And I don't doubt that they said it. I don't doubt that Bobby Marks
0: yes.
1: is reporting that accurately.
0: Yeah, he's got no reason to make it
1: correct. It just doesn't make any sense.
0: Yeah.
1: I question a little bit why he felt like he needed to say it.
0: That's fair.
1: Like, because it's so preposterous.
0: Yeah. What
1: are we defending why Jaylen Brown is on the block? Well, if you look at it, despite what you've seen with your own eyes and how good the team has been with him, including without Jason Tatum, where they didn't just hold water,
0: right?
1: Weren't they the 2 seed?
0: They were, and then they faded. Obviously, they blew a 3-1 lead and got eliminated before they.

0: The issue there is, again, he makes a lot of money.
1: Huge.
0: And I think he's also due, believe it or not, for a contract extension pretty soon. And then that gets into the area of, well, supposedly that's part of why the Bucks didn't want to mess with it. And they thought they'd be in another Giannis situation right. in no time. And they probably wanted younger players. He's, I think, about to turn 30. I think he's 29 now, so he's not ancient.
1: Wasn't he in the Chris Dunn draft? I feel like he was picked right before Chris Dunn was for us.
0: You might be right.
1: In a surprise move.
0: Yeah.
1: But that, again, we said it during the top five. There are so many really good players, great players. Brown's a top 15 guy.
0: Easily.
1: Pretty easily.
0: Yeah, I think that's true.
1: But it's the contract.
0: Contract is part of
1: the new world.
0: And in fairness, the analytics people, that is part of how they analyze. It's not just what you've done, but it's what you've done in relation also to what it costs a given team to compensate you, to keep you in there. Now, again, it's hard for me to say he doesn't merit the money that he has received. I don't know. It sounds crazy because he's so much more accomplished as a pro than LaMelo. But as we'll talk about with Johnny, the theory behind LaMelo is, I mean, if you look at Brown's numbers, I believe I heard your guy Scal today say he led the league in turnovers this year. Now, again, he's got the ball in his hands a lot.
1: Right.
0: You accept certain things. But I think he doesn't have a particularly good – he's not a great passer, I guess I'm trying to say. So
1: he's never been a great ball handler.
0: On the other hand –
1: that was always my thing with him.
0: He plays.
1: Yeah.
0: He plays, right? I don't think he's missed a lot of games. Has he?
1: I'm pulling up regular season. He played 71 games.
0: Yeah, that's not bad.
1: Averaged 28 points, 6.9 rebounds, 5 assists, and 3.6 turnovers.
0: Okay. There you go. Questions for Johnny Athletic on either the Wild's pursuit of Dylan Larkin or the Wolves' pursuit of any living, breathing power forward who could give them 15 to 20 minutes a night. Bradshaw and Brian, KFN text line, 646-86. They looks like we're in extra time. Germany-Paraguay still tied 1-1. This is the round of 32, second game of three today. Looks like a barn burner that, might not be settled anytime soon. We shall indeed find out. Dateline, this is in Boston, Massachusetts. Back with Johnny, just a minute.
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9: 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Twins back in action tonight as they take on the Houston Astros. Zebby Matthews going for the Twins. The Twins coming off taking 2-3 against the Colorado Rockies. Connor Prelip really pitching well yesterday for the Twins. Here's Derek Shelton talking about his outing after striking out 10.
10: I looked up at the board today and saw his numbers, and it's just really impressive. You know, and it's a credit to the kid because he has not pitched a ton, not only in the minor leagues, but college also didn't pitch very much. And, you know, the exciting thing, if I'm a Twins fan, is this guy continues to get better. And I think that's a really good sign. Because left-handers that could rush it up there in the mid-90s and spin the ball, like, it's a really valuable thing to have.
9: Hopefully Zebby Matthews can follow that up tonight. 6:30 is the pregame show on KFGO. 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They take on the Lincoln Salt Dogs tonight, 6:15, with Jack Michaels here on The Fan. 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

0: End of regulation still tied. Germany and Paraguay in Boston, one apiece. We'll keep you posted on the developments there. Johnny Athletic joins us now via the Connecticut Water Systems hotline. If you have questions or observations for him, you can certainly hit the Bradshaw and Brian KFAN text line as usual at 64686. In fact, Johnny, this has already come in for you. This is from a regular, Alan, out of Afton. Dan, will you please ask Johnny for his thoughts on Bill Guerin winning GM of the Year? Where is Conley's trophy?
1: But you know what?
0: He does also acknowledge he might well be a Fallness burner account.
2: Congratulations for Bill Guerin. Love it, because I think I've said on this program a few times, I love GMs that take big swings. And I think the issue for Connolly is he did not take his big swing last season. It was continuity, remember? And
0: yeah.
2: So maybe when they're hoisting the trophy, when we're coming down the parade route on Hennepin Avenue in June, I think that Connolly will have that award fully just already in his trophy case.
0: Wow, that's a bold prediction. So on the basis of that prediction, it sounds like you expect LaMelo Ball to start all 82 games?
2: Yeah, I think so. Yeah, I think we're going to see Iron Man LaMelo.
0: There you go. Yeah.
2: Because, as you know, Dan, like, this training staff was named Medical and Training Staff of the Year. So they work wonders with injuries, and so I think they're going to turn that weakness into a strength, Dan. We'll see.
0: All right, we may revisit some aspects of the deal itself, but I think we should spend most of our time today filling a crying need for front court players for your Minnesota Timberwolves. Because even if you love the Ball trade, the fact is you have subtracted now not one but two significant front court contributors. And really, there's nobody behind them right now in similar roles. So it's going to be a mix-and-match operation. I assume there's going to be some creativity to it. But give me the limits of the creativity. You know, because I assume you can't fashion miracles out of the money that's available. Or is there some way? And give me some names that at least might tickle the fancy of your enthusiastic Wolves fan right now.
2: Yeah, so right now they are in, quite frankly, a difficult spot, Dan, when you look at what is available and what they have to spend or to trade to go get someone. So they have two avenues right now. They could make a trade for a player that makes more money, say in the $15 million range, or they go and try and sign a free agent, and in there they're right around probably about $5 million to spend, which is not much at all in today's NBA. And so if they go down the trade route, here's a problem that they run into. They have Josh Green's salary, which they required in Charlotte. He's an okay, you know, he's a good swing player, but he doesn't have a whole lot of value on the market right now. And so typically you would say, hey, Team X, here is Josh Green and a second round pick. Can you give us your power forward that you don't really want all that much? Well, the Wolves don't have any second round picks to attach. If they had to attach something to get a player, you'd probably say attach Terrence Shannon Jr.
0: Yes.
2: And that's not something I'm really excited about doing unless it's a really good player. And so they're running into walls that way. Then if you look in free agency, there are a couple of names out there. I like John Collins as a name. I like Kenrich Williams as a name, in possibilities that you could go after. But I think both of those guys are probably going to get higher money offers elsewhere. And so what you would have to do as the Timberwolves is say, hey, look, we can't give you a ton of money right now, but you also don't have a lot of suitors out there. So why not come here, play for a year for cheap? You get a starting spot. It's right there for you. You're going to get a ton of minutes. You're probably going to get plenty of lobs from LaMelo. You're going to have a good year, and then maybe you repair your value, go back into the market next year and get, you know, $15, $20 million, whatever it is. And so those are the two avenues, but, you know, it's taken a lot of selling right now, and I think they're going to have to let the market settle eventually, where some guys are going to miss out and not have as many opportunities and then maybe come back to them. But right away, they're not getting people just really banging down their door saying, I'll take whatever you're offering.
0: Could we do a secret deal?
2: What could go wrong with that, Dan?
3: Yeah. Well, we don't have
2: just
3: any
2: don't
3: picks
2: write it
3: they
2: down,
3: can take away.
2: What I would say.
0: That's a good point. Yeah, what could they take away from us? Our picks have already disappeared.
2: That's a great point. Yeah, absolutely. The Clippers are going through it right now with the Kawhi stuff, and look at how long it's taken the NBA to figure something out there, and so why not just test Adam Silver and see how far he'll go with it.
0: Tell me about Toronto guy whose name I can't pronounce.
2: Yeah, Mamukashvili is his name. He's another guy who I think would be wonderful. He would be a great pickup if the Wolves could get him, but again, a player who is probably above that $5 million range in terms of a free agent salary.
0: Yeah.
2: And so the only option that they have for him is to say, hey, you come in here, you will get a ton of minutes, you will get a ton of opportunities, and then you can maybe go back into the market next year. But as of right now today, I don't think that he is super excited about that. Maybe the market changes and he changes his mind, but I don't think that there's a whole lot of enthusiasm on that side of the ledger for something like that. Another name, Dan, to look at, or that people have asked about, Phoenix and Charlotte did a deal, Miles Bridges to the Suns, Royce O'Neal to the Hornets, and you'd say, well, why not just swap out Josh Green for Royce O'Neal in the original LaMelo deal, but because O'Neal's got more money on the back end next year, it's just really problematic for the Wolves, so I don't see that as an option right now either.
0: 612 guy writes, explain to me like I'm a small child, why can't we get TJ Shannon on the court? I would say before you get in on this, that's the intention clearly is now to make him a part of the present and the future. The question that's tantalizing is might he represent the added piece that allows you to get a better front court player, power forward, presumably, than you otherwise could, right? That's part of the calculation. I don't think there's any dislike of him at this point. I think there's reasonable intrigue now that this might be the upcoming season where he's going to get more legitimate playing time.
2: Yeah, absolutely, Dan. And like, you know, I would say in terms of the trade aspect of it, you're right in terms, he's the one guy that you would attach to Josh Green to really get someone, because you wouldn't do it with Baron J. They're just not going to do that. But I still, like, I think they are hesitant, and I would be incredibly hesitant, because you go into this next season with Ant and Io and LaMelo. That's a really good three-guard combination, but LaMelo has his injury issues. And I think you can use TJ Shannon at guard. I think you can use him at forward. Like, theoretically, he could start at small forward, and you start Jaden at the four. That's still big. You're still big up there. TJ has got a lot of muscle. And could be really effective. And we also saw at the end of last season, Chris Finch really started to find out a real role for TJ Shannon. I don't think he knew where his best spot was earlier in the season, and certainly as a rookie. And so I think that there's a lot of enthusiasm for Shannon here next year as kind of this versatile guard forward, offensive-minded guy who with the ball in his hands can make things happen. And he does give them some much-needed depth on the wing that they don't have otherwise. And so if you trade him and Green and you get back a power forward, you do get a power forward, but then you liquidate your backcourt depth. And so I just would be really hesitant there because to the texter's question, I think he's going to play and play significantly next season.
0: I'm looking at – I'm trying to get on the fly here Jaden's numbers year by year. 2024-25, he averaged 5.7 boards. This past year, 4.2 rebounds. Are you convinced? I get it, he's tall, but are you convinced that you can? I mean, aren't you going to have some rebounding issues if Jaden is your four?
2: I do think, that's the big problem. Now, right now with the situation the Timberwolves are in, there's no perfect solution.
0: No.
2: And so everything they go to is going to have some buts. And so if they were go to Jaden at the four, but he has some rebounding issues. Maybe I think one thing that the Wolves might say to mitigate some of those concerns is that LaMelo Ball is a really good defensive rebounding point guard.
0: Yes.
2: So maybe you make up a little bit of it there, but you're still going to be a little light in the loafers up front. And if you play the really big teams, I think that would be a challenge. And so that would be something that they're going to have to mess with, figure out. You lean even more on Rudy or Berenger to really kind of occupy the rebounding and just grab every board that you can. But yeah, it would be a challenge for Jaden McDaniels at the four to rebound. I'm not saying he can't do it, but that would be a huge question mark going in with that lineup.
0: Somebody wants to play Berenger next to Rudy at the four. That's really not practical now, is it?
2: No, you can't do that because they just don't shoot. Neither shoots at all, and so maybe eventually in 5 years, Berenger develops a little bit more of a jump shot. But right now, I mean, we saw last year in the playoffs, Dan, how difficult it was on the Wolves when you had Randall in there in the front court, and Randall just was hitting like 31 or 32% from three. Imagine you have Berenger who's at 10% and Rudy is at zero. That's untenable right now, and so I just don't see that. You may see it in very little glimpses against big lineups, but it's not something that's sustainable over the long haul.
0: Now, 612 guy, how about Green for Jalen Smith, included with the trades already happening?
2: I mean, maybe, but I'd have to look exactly at what Jalen Smith's contract situation is like before I could say yay on it. But a lot of these times, Dan, when you say this for that, you got to have the other wants to do something like that.
0: Yep.
2: And I think that's an open question for a lot of these teams right now, is that if you're just taking Green back, is that enough? Is just the expiring salary enough? And what does Jalen make in year two or year three if there's a deal that I'd have to look at a little bit more.
0: So the one of the questions that's come up, and I don't remember if we covered this after the trade. Forgive me if we did, but I know we've talked about it off air, but I'm not sure we have on. And that is, the fact is LaMelo played in the most number of games I think he's played as a pro, which was it last year? Was it 62 or 72?
2: 72,
0: that's right.
2: 72.
0: But he also averaged, I think, like 28 minutes a game. And so some people are saying, well, that's what they learned is that's how you have to manage him. It's not ideal, but that's how they have to manage him. That seems like a light number of minutes per game for a guy you want to be the guy to run the show here, practically speaking. So what should Wolves fans make of what that number was last year, and what are you hearing the Wolves thinking is regarding the number of minutes that they intend to use him this season if he stays healthy?
2: Yeah, I do think, Dan, that that the Hornets were being careful with how they deployed LaMelo Ball, the idea that they were trying to save him over the course of a season. And work. I mean, he played 72 games, was able to play 28 minutes a night, was very effective in his minutes out there. And so when you look at that, I do think that's a big question that has to be answered, is how are they going to manage it? Because I could see a scenario, Dan, where he is maybe he's around 30, 31 minutes a night during the regular season, because you have Ant,
0: sure,
2: you have TJ Shannon to use. But in the playoffs, if he is as effective as the Wolves believe he's going to be, he's going to play 35, 36, 37 minutes. And the play in the playoffs is much more physical than it is during the regular season. So those are unknowable things right now. And I'm sure, 100% sure, that the Wolves are already kind of trying to put their athletic training people, their strength and conditioning people, in touch with LaMelo, and to start preparing him and to try to get him as sturdy as possible. And then they will kind of see how it goes during the regular season. But they know for a fact they can't lose him for a long time during the regular season, and certainly not in the playoffs. So they'll put together a plan. They believe in their people to be able to do it and do it effectively. But you're never going to know until you see it actually on the court and throughout the season, and into the playoffs, which is he's never been in the playoffs. His body reacts in addition to just how his game translates.
0: Does the ball acquisition make it, in your view, even more crucial to try to find a way to bring Mike Conley back? Or I saw a report that Miami might have some interest in him. So where are we on the Mike Conley story in terms of the possibility of him being a part of this team's future as well as its past and present?
2: Yeah, from what I understand, Ben, Miami and several other teams are expressing interest in Mike Conley. But the Wolves are still very interested as well, and they do bring him back. And I think there's still a very good chance that he does come back, in addition to looking at some other spots. But, I think that you would love to have Mike Conley back, not only to be able to use him periodically throughout the season, as, you know, Chris Finch did very effectively last season, but also to be the sage, ice giver, guidance, to LaMelo in the locker room. Like, Mike is so valuable in that regard. And so if you're bringing a young player who has not won at all, who has a reputation of being a little bit wild card, having someone like Mike Conley in there to help him through it would be incredibly helpful for this team. And so I do think that there is a good chance that Mike does return, even though he is getting interest elsewhere. And I think he is weighing a lot of options, and the Wolves are hoping that he does come back on a minimum deal.
0: When do the Randall and LaMelo trades become official, where everybody can talk about it, press conferences can be had, all that kind of good stuff?
2: It's complicated, Dan, because there's right now it's like three teams, and it can expand to even more other deals happen. And so it actually benefits all teams involved to leave this open as long as possible, to let them all do business and make sure that, you know, they exhaust all of their opportunities, Wolves included, to continue making moves and then fold them into the deal. And so all that is to say is I don't think it's happening anytime real soon. I think it's going to take a little while to shake out. I think that the deal could evolve to much bigger and add more teams and all those things. And so I don't think anybody is in a real rush to get done, other than the only real benefit would be for the Wolves to be able to finally have a LaMelo Ball press conference and start, you know, flashing the new jerseys with, you know, the ball on the back and all of those things and get people excited. But I think that this is a process that's going to play out for a while before we get any real definitive unveilings of the deal and announcements with it.
0: I'm trying to recall a recent deal that took on national proportions of national interest involving a name player that has become more polarizing among media jackals. And it's, I'm seeing a little bit more, support, but still I think largely in a lot of places it's, my God, what are you possibly thinking? How could this possibly work? It is fascinating, is it not, the differences of opinion on what this deal represents?
2: Yeah, and I can think of one, Dan, that fits real closely. It's the Rudy deal.
0: That's like, true. You're right.
2: That deal absolutely excoriated right away as soon as it happened. And I think even now you look back and you say, did they add maybe one pick or one swap too much into that deal? They probably, but it was a home run deal for the Timberwolves. And even some of the loudest voices are being a little sheepish and coming off, but still trying to hold their ground. It was an absolute win. I too, Dan, have been surprised at the volume of negativity from real voices that I respect about it. And I really do think it comes down to LaMelo's personality and his injury history. But when you look at what he is as a player, what he did last season to be an incredibly effective winning player, and what Anthony Edwards in particular needed more than anything else, like, man, he checks so many of those boxes. So, like, I could understand, you know, someone taking the say of, like, look, he's hurt a lot, and I don't know how going to work. And so I'm a little bit squeamish on it. But like the amount of people that say this was a D or an F grade on it for the is frankly completely out of touch with any reality about the Timberwolves situation. And so I don't know exactly everything that's in it, but I'll tell you, like, this is, should come as no surprise, but inside the Wolves, they are just so happy. They believe that if they can keep him healthy, they think that this is going to look back on this and say, you know, how could they have, you know, that's all they paid for LaMelo Ball. Like, that's really all they paid. And so we'll see. But yeah, I'm really surprised at the serious, like, negativity that's surrounding, given the relatively small price that they paid. And we all love Naz Reid, but it's Naz Reid in a first, especially for LaMelo Ball. And it's just like, I don't know how you pass that up.
0: Another Fallness Burner account has checked in. 28 minutes for one of your star players sounds light. My pregame show is longer. Which is pretty well played there. The number of Fallness Burner accounts that various people have adopted is pretty remarkable. I mean, Kay Fallness doesn't even have to involve himself. He's got people working on his behalf all over the Twin Cities.
3: I would say people more clever than he is.
0: Well, that's...
3: So it's working out really well for him.
0: That's also true.
2: It's amazing, Dan. We talk about it all the time, though. Like, us in the basketball community sit over here and do our thing and document, talk about the stories and report the news, and we do it all in that vacuum. We do not pay any attention about what's happening across the river. But, man, there's so many that are just worried at all times that the Wolves in that basketball are, you know, taking away some of the shine of that squad and of their sport. And it's just, it reeks of insecurity.
0: Somebody asked a good question. I can't answer. They want to know what your open was before you became – Johnny Athletic, when you were AP Sports Guy. Did we have an open for you then? I don't remember. Garzy thinks no.
3: I don't think so.
2: I don't think so. No, I think the open came when it was Johnny Athletic. Mm. And so that really stamped me. And that's, I knew, Dan, that I made the right decision to leave AP and come to the Athletic, is when that song ran.
0: Okay,
2: in my
0: Pat
2: ears,
0: Kessler.
2: I said, yes, I'm in the right spot.
3: Well, no, I think that was actually what did cement. We finally said, okay, can we stop consulting you and hearing about this agonizing decision? What if we give you an open if you go to Johnny Athletic, if you
0: Shut
3: go to the
0: up.
3: Athletic,
0: yeah.
3: And then the next day, I think you finally decided after years of deliberation, and we were all able to move on with the rest of our lives. And that's 16 seconds I know everybody looks forward to every week. That
0: could
3: open.
0: Be part
2: it's
0: of it.
2: So
0: yeah.
2: catchy.
0: Yeah. Last
2: it is
0: text.
2: So catchy, absolutely.
0: Here's your last one. Does Johnny have to keep putting in dimes to maintain the connection, or is he getting that many texts that the line gaps every 10 seconds? It does sound today like you're using Lavelle's phone.
2: Is that me, or because I thought it was on your end?
0: Yeah,
2: but,
0: I guess it's possible.
2: Yeah, I do have to look at it. I think Lavelle and I are on the same
0: same plan.
2: Are on the same plan or something like that, and so I'll try and fix the technology on that in for next week.
0: Thank you.
2: Hey, thanks, Dan.
0: Johnny Athletic, formerly known as AP Sports Guy, John Krasinski. Interesting. We'll get some reaction to him. I'm going to update you on the World Cup extra time, Germany and Paraguay. Did Germany get jobbed by the officials on an apparent goal? Stay tuned.
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5: The World Cup round of 32 started up yesterday. The knockout round. Canada beat South Africa 1-0 by scoring in the second minute of the second half stoppage time. Canada moves on. Today, three more games in the round of 32, including the Netherlands versus Morocco at 9 Eastern. The winner will face off against Canada in the round of 16 on Saturday. I'm Chris Black.
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18: Good afternoon, everyone. I'm KFGO Chief Meteorologist Tom Szymanski. Some hit-and-miss showers and thunderstorms here and there early in the evening, then clearing off, turning less humid, 64. Southwest wind 13 to 30 in the evening, decreasing. Mostly sunny, breezy, and less humid tomorrow, 84 for the high. West southwest wind 13 to 30. Wednesday, partly sunny, low 64, high 86. And on Thursday, partly sunny, high near 90.
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0: see earlier, just moments ago, in the Germany-Paraguay World Cup knockout round game, knockout stage game, goalkeeper flopping?
1: Oh, really?
0: And did that prevent Germany from going ahead 2-1 in extra time? Extra time in the knockout is 2 15-minute periods.
1: Okay.
0: We are at the one, we're 112 minutes into it right now, so you can do the math on that.
1: Probably not, I can't.
0: I'm not even going to try. I'm going to read you from one of the accounts. This is via The Athletic. Defender Jonathan Tah, T-A-H, thought he had headed Germany in front in extra time, only for his goal to be controversially ruled out following a VAR intervention. Let me see if I get... Here's the... Alan Shearer. You know him?
1: I don't think so.
0: British Broadcasting Corporation. I do think it was a terrible decision. The goalkeeper has conned the referee and the VAR. The way he went down was pathetic.
1: Whoa.
0: So we've heard about flopping elsewhere.
1: Yep.
0: Is this a case of successful and effective goalkeeper flopping?
1: I'll defer to the experts. It sounds like maybe.
0: Yeah, there might be. I think also, as far as I'm concerned, the it looked to me like it was the Germans were indeed making use of the meat wall off of a corner kick, and I thought the meat wall was a little too aggressive because it is all about messing with the goalkeepers we talked about last week, and I think in this case, I think it's the right call. But I'll defer to BBC guy and anybody else from the soccer community that feels not so strongly about it. So we'll continue to keep an eye on this one. And then the night game, you already told me. Will you refresh my memory on the night game?
1: I already told you, and then I already forgot. Yeah, so let me pull it up here. Netherlands-Morocco.
0: Netherlands-Morocco, two teams that don't much like each other.
1: Did you see the Kevin Garnett flopping commentary from over the weekend?
0: No.
1: Yeah, it was on Instagram, so I know you're not on the Insta. You're not on the gram. He wrote, I took a screenshot of it because I just loved it. I can just hear him say it. Is it me or is every sport trying to sell a foul or acting like they got murdered on the play? I'm over it. Like, stop all the bleeping flopping. No one want to see this every other play, man. Real in no sport, b-ball, soccer, wherever else you can flop, just play through. TF, which people know, one hun, and then ticks.
0: So is it fair to say baseball is one sport where flopping's not a part of it because there's not much of an advantage to flopping?
1: I'd say the closest thing to flopping in baseball would be the pitch framing.
0: Yeah.
1: Where you're trying to do a sleight of hand, steal a strike, yeah. And there's analytics for that because why wouldn't there be? Yeah, baseball, I don't know where you would necessarily be able to flop other than that.
0: So if the score remains tied after 120 minutes, then it's penalty shootout time. Okay?
1: We remember it well from the 99 World Cup here.
0: Both teams take 5 alternating kicks from the penalty spot. Only the 11 players who are on the pitch at the end of extra time are allowed to participate. And if the shootout remains tied after the first 5 rounds, then we do reach true sudden death, where teams take 1 kick each until one team scores and the other misses. That's the way apparently this thing works, if I'm accurate. And like I said, I'd love to hear from the soccer community on whether they feel Germany, that in this case, the replay did not get it right, that VAR got it wrong. Maybe I am developing as a soccer expert. This is David from Marshall. Germany did not get robbed. If you watch the replay, Germany's number 3 makes a point to run into the goaltender, thus creating an advantage for his team. Absolute foul. You can see him seek out the goaltender. That's what I thought I saw. Now, the only thing I wondered was whether enough time had elapsed forward from that to where the judgment is the goalkeeper was no longer really being messed with. I don't know what the rules are, but I definitely saw contact. I thought it was a meat wall violation. It looked to me like a meat wall violation. That's
1: worst kind.
0: And which they say can be very, very dangerous.
1: Devastating.
0: So it goes on and it goes on and goes on. Dan, AP Sports Guy, he did used to have an open. It was something about him being the most dogged reporter in the Twin Cities and how he would go to U.S. Bank Stadium, TCS Stadium, and the X. Okay, not really over there or something like that. I think he's right.
1: Yeah.
0: Once again, yeah. The listeners have a better memory than we do. Our own.
1: He's totally
0: open.
1: Right.
0: There was.
1: Yeah, St. Paul. Yeah, not really there. Yeah.
0: And somebody else said it was, he's not the guy from the office, he's not the Duke head coach, etc.
1: Yeah.
0: Why don't we remember this?
1: Because we've been doing the show a long time. That's we've talked true. About yeah, this. We've had a lot of iterations of the show.
0: Yeah, you're right. That's actually, that's right, 612 guy, if you want to be more accurate, it's Randall and Nas and a first for LaMelo Ball. And I guess technically, that's not all wrong because I do believe we needed the money in part that we got out of the Randall deal, right?
1: Yes.
0: To make that this wouldn't have worked otherwise, I don't believe.
1: Right. All of this should be factored into one move.
0: That's fair, I think. We'll see if next time we talk to Johnny, if he has a different view of it. How about Mike Conley as an assistant coach? Yeah, that'd be fine. I don't think he's ready to do that yet, though. I think he still thinks he's got some...
1: Correct.
0: He obviously, because I think at this point he's got to know he's not going to play a lot, right? So for him, he still likes it and still feels like, well, you never know what opportunity I might get, and I'm going to hold on to it and play this thing out. I don't begrudge him that, do you?
1: No, I don't at all. And I'm not, I think we all need to pump the brakes on.
0: That it's over?
1: No, that Mike Conley is just itching to coach.
0: Yeah, that's true.
1: I know we all make the assumption because he could if he wanted to. He obviously knows the game.
0: Yeah.
1: The NBA coach lifestyle compared to the NBA player lifestyle sucks. Wouldn't you agree?
0: Like, no, there's no question.
1: I mean,
0: it's a completely different lifestyle.
1: Yeah, we've heard.
0: We don't have any idea.
1: We've heard Waylon talk about it. You know, when she got into coaching, you don't realize. I'm sure Conley realizes it, but. I mean, your life, even at the NBA level, is taken over by it. Like, you've got practice, you've got film, you've got scouting, you've got all of it. Like, I'm not going to make the assumption that Conley just wants to, can't wait to join the bench. Maybe he will right away, but I know he likes to golf a lot, and I know he's got young kids, and I don't know if coaching is what he wants to do. Players, you do your training, you go to practice, you go home.
0: This is an observation out of nowhere related to nothing that we've talked about today. Are you familiar with Blusky?
1: Yes.
0: Remember everybody was mad at your guy.
1: Elon Musk
0: about X. So I'm leaving X. I'm tired of it. It's a cesspool. It's poisonous. So I'm going to Blusky. And the reality, as some of us predicted, was you're going to come back with the tail between your legs because whatever performing you were doing by leaving, we're happy for you, you're going to end up back. Now, some people, maybe true to themselves, aren't, but a bunch have. And Blusky, there are all sorts of myriad examples of Blusky lack of tolerance in a different sense. But I like the way one wiseacre put it. I think it's Jesse Singel. And this is a good point that goes beyond Blusky, I think, is a good lesson across the board that I think has been lost. I think this lesson once existed and people took it to heart. I think the percentage of people who take it seriously, dwindling badly. The really dumb thing Blusky people do is assume that if someone disagrees with them on anything, that person then must hold all the positions they hate. I'm skeptical of the evidence for youth gender medicine, so I must like Musk. And he's right. It's a huge issue, is it not? It's, God, we'll get to it tomorrow. There was a guy, an activist, who basically had to leave a transgender celebration demonstration. I want to say it might have been in San Francisco. And he's been a leader in that particular area, but because he's identified as being anti-Palestinian, he basically got walked off the premises. I mean, people just wouldn't leave him alone. But it does speak to that the assumption that I'm writing you off on the basis of this one, and I'm going to make assumptions about you in other areas on the basis of this one issue. Or you become so draconian about the one issue, you decide there's nothing else you could do to redeem yourself. And you can feel good about that as an extremist, all you'd like. But in the end, I'm not sure it serves the larger good any good. I don't think it serves our the ongoing daily debate we have in any kind of a healthy way. So it looks like, what do we got? Is it over? At the end of extra time, is it still time? Are we still got any more time? Let me see. They're looking around.
1: They don't have the score up.
0: I think that's it. Yeah, I think so. Now I think we're going to next stop, penalty kicks.
1: Ooh, man.
0: It's a tough way to win or lose in the World Cup, is it not?
1: For sure.
0: And they try to avoid it. I mean, you do two 15-minute extra periods, right?
1: On top of the stoppage time.
0: On top
1: time
0: of the stoppage time,
1: get.
0: Exactly. Yep. It. So yep. At some point, you can't go on forever, I guess. So we'll see. We'll keep an eye on that.
1: If they were continuing to go overtime, would you get in your car and try to get to Boston?
0: I'd have to.
1: Yeah.
0: I'd have to. Now that I'm in.
1: You're invested.
0: Invested in the World Cup culture. The World Cup culture.
1: And community.
0: Is that what they call it? Community?
1: Yeah, the community.
0: At large? Okay. We'll recap some of the controversial moments of today's program and remind you what we have coming up tomorrow, too.
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5: Traffic levels getting lighter all over the metro, not seeing any significant issues. It's still a little slow on North 169 around Pioneer Trail to Anderson Links Parkway. Westbound crosstown congestion at France, eastbound between Lindale and Portland, a little slow. I'm Deb Snyder, and that's your latest total traffic.
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11: 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Jose Sermo, you are a friend of mine.
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11: The pitch, and Thomas sends one to straightaway center field. It is up, it is back, it is gone, Marge! Track that ball down! Dylan Thomas, a home run over the center field wall, and the Red Hawks have taken a 1-0 lead. A special one tonight.
10: It's time to track it down, Marge. Let's head to the stadium. For the call of the game, here's the voice of the Red Hawks, Jack Michaels.
11: Have a pleasant good evening. Fargo Moorhead Red Hawks baseball is on the air tonight from Hawks Field at Haymarket Park, with the FM Red Hawks opening up a three-game series here against the Lincoln Salt Dogs. Good to have you on board. The Red Hawks coming off a win yesterday in Winnipeg, Manitoba, Canada. Yeah, the Red Hawks were in a different country yesterday. They got back into Fargo last night in the evening hours, and then, boom, took that little seven-hour trip here into Lincoln, give or take some construction along the way, and got in this morning around 5, 6 o'clock this morning. And now the Red Hawks are set for a three-game series against the Salt Dogs. Lincoln, meanwhile, on fire right now. The Lincoln Salt Dogs coming off a four-game weekend sweep of the Chicago Dogs. That's right, four games. They had a doubleheader sweep as part of the weekend series. So the Red Hawks catch Lincoln, and Lincoln is playing pretty good brand of baseball. The Fargo-born Red Hawks entering play today. Red Hawks sitting in fourth place in the American Association West Division. Lincoln is in sixth, but between Sioux Falls, Sioux City, Fargo-Moorhead, Winnipeg, and Lincoln, numbers 2 through 6 in the West standings, they are separated by a total of one game. That's how tight the West is. Kansas City leads the West by four games, but that's how tight the battle for 2, 3, 4, so on and so forth is. It is a warm night tonight. Not going to lie to you, temperatures today in the middle 90s here in Lincoln, Nebraska. You've heard of the breadbasket heat, and I get it. Our listening area, there's been some thunder bumpers and various strong muscular storms across the listening area, parts of western North Dakota today, so thinking about you. But here in Lincoln, it's the kind of day where you can see the heat. You know those days where you just physically can see the oven? And not to mention 95 degrees, there's a south breeze that is blowing in the neighborhood of 20, 25, 30 miles an hour at a time, which is just bringing in more of that southern temperature. So it is a warm one today. I'm not going to lie to you. I think, as Chris Coase talked about yesterday in the post game, players are going to need to stay hydrated today. You can feel it. It's thick. And that breeze the other way, and the ball jumps out of this ballpark anyway. Where is it blowing? Well, it's blowing across, in from right or across towards the left field line. So it's not exactly blowing straight out, but it will be a factor in today's game. It's really warm and really windy. On our pregame show, we'll take a look at all the action around the American Association yesterday, get you caught up on the standings and more, everything that leads into the starting lineups and opening pitch. But when we return, we'll sit down and we'll chat with the Red Hawks manager, that is Chris Coase. All that coming your way today, it is a Western Division battle, the Fargo-Moorhead Red Hawks and the Lincoln Salt Dogs. My man, Broadway Joe Heinen, producing our game on our flagship radio home of AM 740, The Fan. Eli Swanson, Director of Broadcasting at Newman Outdoor Field for Red Hawks Baseball. Tonight, it is Lincoln, the Red Hawks, and going at it. The Red Hawks sending the young right-hander Bryce Brassfield to the mound. Graham Edwards going for the Lincoln Salt Dogs. We'll see what happens tonight with this matchup. We're back with Red Hawks manager Chris Coase coming up next. This is the pregame show, and this is FM Red Hawks Baseball.
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21: From Haymarket Park, annually named the best park in the league. The fine-tuned grass, that cut grass, just a beautiful ballpark. We certainly are biased towards Newman Outdoor Field as they take care of that ballpark. But here in Lincoln, it looks sharp as ever. And it's been an active ballpark because they've had collegiate baseball regionals going on here behind us at regional softball in the college ranks. And field gets well used, but it's manicured extremely well again today. We're joined by Red Hawks manager Chris Coast. Time to chat with the skipper and coaster. I started today talking about the weather because she's an oven today. There's no denying that. And you guys are coming from Winnipeg, where it was kind of a cool 68 degrees, a threat of rain over the weekend. So not only two different places, Chris, and an all-night drive and an opportunity. And you guys fared well over the weekend as well, even though you dropped two out of three from Winnipeg, Chris, and a chance to get all of those games.
22: A little bit different than what we're used to with a little bit warmer weather.

0: Back, Jesus Lojano on the bus, Carlos Amaya on the bus too. But I think overall in Winnipeg, Chris, as much as the Goldeyes took 2 out of 3, I think you had opportunities in each game to maybe even walk out of there with 3 wins.
1: Yeah, and I think our roster is a little bit deeper now with John Beamer coming back. That's a big one. And then having the Visa guys back, Amaya obviously, and he hasn't played a lot lately, but at some point he will again. But Jesus Lojano, who was potential all-star for us, outfielder, so now it gives us a chance to rest guys on occasion while still having a really deep offense, and with the pitching staff hopefully becoming even a little bit deeper. Again, the addition of John Beamer is a big one, and then Matt Walker showed some really good things, and Eric Chalice a while back, and so if we can get a little bit more depth and take some pressure off of certain relievers, and then allows our starters to have maybe an extra day of rest on occasion to hopefully they come out a little bit stronger and can go deep into games, there's a lot of things to look forward to or to be positive about going into the All-Star break here in a couple weeks.
0: Going to Colby Kise, we talked about making just quality pitches at times to make quality pitches. He induced 2 pop-ups on the infield with bases loaded, gets out of a massive jam yesterday. Going back to what you said about the elements today, as much as it's right to left or maybe even swirling at times, is there a way, Chris, that a pitcher can use elements to his favor in a game?
1: Well, if they have command to be able to, okay, we're going to throw more into lefties and let them pull the ball. Yeah, if you can do that, there's something to it, but that's a lot easier said than done. In a perfect world, if the wind's blown in from right, find a way to make them hit the ball. So whether it's a big right-handed power guy, try to stay away, and if the guy's trying to pull the ball, that makes it tougher to hit. So, and Brassfield does have some of that ability. Now, the bottom line is he's got to do what he does best, but he does have command. He can throw to both sides of the plate. So, you know, there'll be just a quick little talk. I try to not get in these guys' heads too much because they got to do what they do to succeed. Each pitcher's a little bit different, but you do have to make adjustments on the fly, and hopefully we can start that adjustment before the game even starts. But again, the bottom line is Brassfield throws a lot of strikes. He can throw to both sides of the plate, so if there is any doubt, throw it to the side of the plate where wind maybe helps you out from the pitching side.
0: I'd like to see that. And finally for you, Coaster, you've played in extremes before. You've played all over the country. You've played in various countries, for goodness sakes. Do you remember extremes on either end of weather? Again, it's 95 today with a 30-mile-an-hour south breeze in Lincoln, but do you remember like some of the coldest games or elements in play, from snow or rain to hottest days you've ever played it?
1: Well, when you're playing in, say, April and May, and you're in the north, and then maybe you take a trip to, you know, Miami or California or even Texas, you can have some drastic weather. But we haven't really had that at all this year, because even when we were in Cleburne early in the year, it really wasn't hot yet. There was a little bit of breeze, a little bit of rain in the air. We haven't really had a game. I don't think we played a game where it's been over 85 degrees. I'm not even sure if it's been over 82 or 83 degrees by game time. So now, with this weather here, there is a little bit of a breeze that will help at least cool things down a little bit. But hopefully our guys are prepared. We kind of gave them the notice of, hey, start that hydration process early, meaning yesterday and the day before, because, again, we're not used to the warmer weather. But I'll say it again, that breeze, I think, will help. So hopefully they're professional baseball players, so hopefully they're taking care of their bodies and can get through this series with not only healthy but also a lot of success.
0: I asked Maury Wills that question all the time, and I expected he would say Texas, like the hottest game he's played in, like maybe Cali, and inevitably every time he'd go to St. Louis, he'd say St. Louis was always the hottest games as he's ever played. And you?
1: I would tell you, I think I've told you that story before. It was, I had to catch a day game after night game, and it was in St. Louis, like late July, early August. And Atlanta was very similar, but it was just the right time of year for it in St. Louis, catching a day game after a night game. It was, you know, that 96, 97, but crazy humidity that time of year in that middle part of the country. So, yes, I would agree with St. Louis on average being that way.
0: Good luck tonight, Coaster.
1: Giddy up. Let's start a streak.
2: Yeah, a hot streak. How about that? We come back, we'll take a trip around the American Association. That's coming up next as we close in on the opening pitch today from Haymarket Park. Tonight, it is game one of this 3-game series. The Red Hawks and the Lincoln Salt Dogs will be back as our pregame show continues in a moment. 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
4: We continue on the pregame show tonight from Hot Lincoln, Nebraska. The Red Hawks and the Lincoln Salt Dogs getting set for games 1, 2, and 3 down here tonight, tomorrow, Wednesday. All evening games, all 6:35 start times with 6:15 pregame shows. It's let you know the Red Hawks are off on Thursday, and then they'll return home on Friday night to big 4th of July weekend planned against the first front-running Kansas City Monarchs coming up this weekend at Newman Outdoor Field. Time now to take a peek around the American Association. How about the game yesterday in Sioux Falls and the comeback for Kane County? Kane County comes back to defeat Sioux Falls 11-10 yesterday. Just a barn burner, one of those birdcage games that had some drama in it. 11-10 the final. Kane County gets the win. Sioux City holds serve at home against Kansas City yesterday. The Monarchs gave it a run, but the X's able to hold on and get the win. Kansas City pulled within a run late, but Sioux City put a little insurance on at the end, and the X's win it 8-6. These Lincoln Salt Dogs wrapped up their four-game weekend sweep of the Chicago Dogs 8-6 yesterday. And I mentioned Lincoln playing great ball. They're just five games out now in the West. Lincoln defeating Chicago yesterday 8-6. Lake Country put up those big numbers again at home. 18 runs scored yesterday. The Dockhounds defeat Gary South Shore 18-2 in yesterday's game. Meanwhile, it was Cleburne defeating Milwaukee 5-4 yesterday, and the Red Hawks defeating Winnipeg by a score of 5-1 at Blue Cross Park in Winnipeg, Manitoba. So that was the story yesterday around the league. And we'll update the standings. Update those standings for you, and mention Lake Country with their win over Gary 18-2. And you know, those two teams in different directions. Lake Country's been flip-flopping with Milwaukee, and Gary's been climbing to the middle and now dropped back to two games under 500. But let's look at the West first. Kansas City leads the West by four games over Sioux Falls and Sioux City. The Canaries and the X's have identical marks of 19 and 21. Now, the Red Hawks are 18 and 21, four and a half games back. Winnipeg's 18 and 22. Lincoln is 18 and 22. That is a bunched-up West Division. East Division led by Lake Country. They're a game and a half lead over Milwaukee. Kane County sits three back in the East. Cleburne, 5.5 back in Gary. 6.5 back in the East. Chicago Dogs, 13 games under 500 at 13-26. They sit 12 games back in the East Division. So Chicago needs to put a little something together. Again, for Fargo-Moorhead, tonight is game number 40 of the season. So after tonight, 40% of the season will be in the books. That is a look at your updated standings in the American Association. When we come back, the opening lineup and the opening pitch that's coming up next. Bryce Brassfield on the hill tonight for Fargo-Moorhead. He'll be opposed by Graham Edwards. The starting lineup's an opening pitch. Coming up next, this has been the pregame show, and this is FM Red Hawks Baseball.
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4: Fargo-Moorhead Red Hawks baseball is on the air tonight from Haymarket Park in Lincoln, Nebraska, as the Fargo-Moorhead Red Hawks and the Salt Dogs square off for game one of a three-game series. These two teams, they just squared off against each other in the Newman Outdoor Field. Lincoln playing a pretty good brand of baseball. And the right-hander Graham Edwards trying to lower that ERA. Edwards getting the start tonight for Lincoln. And Edwards coming in the season with a record of 1-3 with a 10.09 earned run average. The lineup for Fargo-Moorhead is put forth by Red Hawks manager Chris Coast. Leading off, Jesus Lujano in left field. Lujano back had a visa thing, so Red Hawks picked him up last night at Newman. Didn't make the trip to Winnipeg. Lujano leading off in left. Juan Fernandez catching, batting second. Dylan Thomas in right field, bats third. Jose Sermo batting cleanup at first base. Brian Fuentes at third, batting fifth, followed by Jairus Richards. Colby Wilkerson at second, batting seventh. Cole Yearsley, the rookie, in center field, batting eighth. And Aiden Byrne bats ninth, the shortstop. That's the Red Hawks lineup against Graham Edwards. Defensively for those Dogs in left field, Jairo Pomares in left, Cam Feltz in center, with Kerry Arboleda in right field for Lincoln. Third base, Callan Halverson, Paul Byro at short, Nick Shumpert at second, Jake Jelly, a former Red Hawk at first base, a battery today, Griffin Ebert behind the plate, Graham Edwards on the mound. DHing tonight for Lincoln, and a good Connor Bagneski. Bagneski, what a nice season, Bagneski in that DH role tonight. 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So a sunny day, a windy day, and a warm day today here in Lincoln. Umpires behind the plate, Jet Minton calling balls and strikes, Alex Perry at first, Connor Lindsay at third base. First pitch of the game is a strike and runaway at 6:39 Central Time. Well, the temp has come down a bit, 92 degrees, south breeze, the feels-like index of 103 tonight at game time. Well, that first time for game time, again, 6:39, the first pitch. Right-hander Edwards pitched on the way. Lujano pulls the ball foul up the first baseline. Not a full slate of activity tonight around the American Association. Kansas City and Winnipeg tonight. Kane County is at Gary tonight. Those are the other two games in the AA this evening. So Edwards quickly out in front of Jesus Lujano. No balls and two strikes. Plenty of sunshine. Some clouds above, but the field drenched in sunlight. The pitch is inside and low. Ball jumps here. There's no question about that at this ballpark. It is conducive to having balls fly. The wind's blowing somewhere, sometime, all the time. 325 down that line in right field. Deeper 335 to left. And a swing and a miss as Edwards pulls the string and strikes out Jesus Lujano. Got to bring up Jimmy Juan Fernandez. Chatted with Chris Coast about that. Whenever you have a pretty decent breeze, and that the flight of that ball today will be affected. And, you know, getting a ball up in the air, righties to right field today, it'll be a detriment to that. But left-handed batters to left will aid. And here's a blooming hit to right field, and that's going to drop down in shallow right field for Juan Fernandez. So Jimmy, right field to right, yeah, didn't hold up. That just duck snorted its way in, and the Red Hawks have a one-out base runner here in the top of the first. That'll bring up Dylan Thomas. But, again, if left-handed batters launch balls to left field, left center, forget it. That berm is going to be busy tonight as it's a crosswind in from right towards that left field line. So Edwards from the set, and the pitch on the way. Thomas rockets the ball to right field, a base hit. And now it gets off the middle of the right fielder, Arboleda. Juan Fernandez rounding second. He's digging for third as Dylan Thomas jumps on that first offering. Good exit velo there from DT as he pulls the ball into right field. And the Red Hawks quickly with runners at first and third. One out here in the top of the first inning. Got to bring up Jose Sermo. Sermo sitting on 13 home runs, actually has 14, which would be tied for the most in the league. The 14th will become official when the Red Hawks complete their suspended game against Winnipeg on September 1st. So Sermo, an opportunity to drive a run in here for Fargo Moorhead. He swings and a foul tip, strike one. As Jose having a good year, we'll find out who the All-Stars are this week for the All-Star game. That game will be played right here in Lincoln. Edwards pitch, swing and a miss as he comes off speed. And Jose out in front of it now, where Jose, who's sitting on 35 runs batted in as well. We'll see if he can drive a run in here on the top of the first inning. Needs some contact. The pitch inside with a fastball. Onstad Twitchell, your life, your law firm, with offices in West Fargo, Hillsborough, and Castleton. Again, bringing the umpires, Jed Minton, Alex Perry, Connor Lindsay. Fernandez at third, Thomas at first, and the pitch. Sermo takes away, and now the ball off of the mitt of Everett, the catcher. Fernandez will come in and score. That might go down as a pass ball, and the Red Hawks have a 1-0 lead. Now, that just, it came right off the webbing of that mitt. Go down as a pass ball. The Red Hawks yesterday scored a run on a balk with a runner at third. Fernandez scores. Thomas goes to second. 2-2 the count on Sermo. Edwards, the pitch home. And this ball dumped towards right side and caught as it holds up for Nick Shumpert. Second baseman makes the catch. There's out number two. Well, Hawks forks him for that pass ball because that little fly ball to the back of the infield would not have gotten the job done. We'll see what Brian Fuentes can do. Fuentes swung a hot bat, hitting close to 500 over the weekend in Winnipeg. Right-handed batting third sinker. The pitch is low and away. 356 in that short alley in left center, 342 in the short alley in right center. So we say balls tend to leave here in the alleys. Then it gets deep on the edges near center. The look to second and the pitch home. Fuentes sends a ground ball to second. This will be the inning played by Shumpert. And the Red Hawks are out here in the top of the first, but they get a run on two hits and leave a runner. We played a half inning tonight from Haymarket Park in Lincoln. Fargo Moorhead won. The Salt Dogs are coming to bat. 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
4: My man Broadway Joe Heinen producing our game on the radio side tonight. You have Joe back in the chair, Jordan Bennett, and Jordan all weekend long. And, well, they hand the ball to the captain, Broadway Joe. Eli Swanson, always busy. Boy, credit to Red Hawks staff. Had a fun weekend, and the fans, boy, you made it happen over the weekend. The banana ball that came to town, heard so many good things about that with the firefighters there and the Indianapolis Clowns and the return of Lamar Sparks, former Red Hawk, and certainly Carell Prime and the drama and the fun. What a weekend. And to Newman. Cam Feltz leads things off for Lincoln here in the bottom of the first inning. Red Hawks score a run on a pass ball in the top of his first. Feltz leading off in center. Nick Shumpert batting second, followed by Big Jake Jelly. Brasfield delivers a strike. Jairo Pomares batting cleanup. Kerry Arboleda in right field. Then Connor Bagneski, the DH. Callan Holmerson with Griffin Everett and Paul Miro round out the lineup for the Salt Dogs. Quickly strike two. Brasfield 2-0 on the season with a 2.77 earned run average. Chris Coast and I chatting about Bryce today a bit and the command that he has. You know, this guy's not into really giving up free passes. He's got pretty good command on the hill. Young arm as a ball hit towards the middle. Perfectly played by Aiden Byrne, and Byrne able to shift over and make the play at short. Don't run away for Lincoln here in the bottom of the first inning. Brings up Nick Shumpert. So Feltz grounds to short, now Shumpert, then Jelly, Pomares, Arboleda and Bagneski, Halverson, Everett, and Miro. Lincoln managed by James Frisbee. Brasfield against Shumpert. The pitch spins away. Defensively for the Red Hawks tonight, Jesus Lujano is in left. The rookie Cole Yearsley in center. Dylan Thomas in right. Lujano, Yearsley, and Thomas, the outfield left right. Here's a ball-struck ball to right field. Drifting back is Dylan Thomas, and over the shoulder, banging up against the wall. I believe the catch was made, and his right cleat stuck in the fence. Dylan Thomas, what a grab in right field for the Fargo Moorhead Red Hawks. Taking away two bags from Nick Shumpert. What a play by Dylan Thomas. You've got a stiff breeze around 30 miles an hour. And Shumpert hit a ball that cut into it. Thomas getting back at his horse, had to judge the wind, the fence line, makes the catch, and then that right foot gets stuck in the fence. How about that? Now, Dylan Thomas, yeah, not just a big leaguer making plays, and here's a ball fouled off. And he not only does it with his bat, but he does it with his glove. He's got a couple of outfield assists this year. Just fun to watch Dylan Thomas play baseball. And Nick Schumpert thinking, how did I not end up at second or third base after that ball? He scorched that ball. But there's a case of the elements today. And here's a rocket off the bat, a jelly foul. That is a pure case of what the elements will do here. That ball on any given day is in the bullpen for a home run opposite field. But today, that thing was trying to cut through that crosswind. And Thomas able to come up with Frostfield's pitch is away. Dylan wedged his cleat out of the fence. 1-0 Fargo Moorhead. Two outs and the pitch. Jelly swing and a miss at the slow-breaking pitch in Frostfield. As a 1-2-3 inning, got the strikeout there and got a little help from his friends in the field. Nothing across. We played one inning tonight from Haymarket Park. It's Fargo Moorhead 1, Lincoln nothing. This is Red Hawks baseball.
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4: From Lincoln, Nebraska, the land of Lincoln. Lincoln, Nebraska, Capital City, Memorial Stadium off in the distance. Beautiful Memorial Stadium. Won't be long before the Huskers are lacing them up and getting a little football in. And personally, I'll be back here later, well, in the fall, as the voice of North Dakota football on the schedule again this year. Those Cornhuskers, Nebraska, Pinnacle Bank Arena, off to the right, downtown Lincoln, off to right center beyond. Good sights. Jarris Richards leads thing off for the Red Hawks here in the top of the second inning. Hawks leading 1-0. Graham Edwards the pitch. Richards pulls the ball. Foul. 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The one strike pitch. Swing and a miss. And again, the mix by Edwards. 1-1 the count. Wind should come down, obviously, as night comes upon us. This afternoon was really baking. Richard sends a fly ball left side of the infield. Let's see what Mother Nature does with this. Pulling it back, pulling it over, and catch made! Calvin Halverson. Boy, we saw Dylan Thomas in the bottom of the first make a great play. And not an easy, pop flies aren't going to be easy today in Halverson. Able to play that well. He makes the catch in foul ground. Here's Colby Wilkerson. Red Hawks did collect a couple of hits between Fernandez and Thomas in the first, had first and third, one out. Wilkerson takes a bit off the plate. At the runner at third scores on a pass ball. That's where the Red Hawks got their run last inning. Ira Pomaris in left. Cam Felt shading Wilkerson the opposite way in center. There's ball two. Colby, a switch hitter, hitting left-handed. And then Gary Arboleda straight up at right field, but not too deep. Now, if you hit a fly ball to center with that right-to-left breeze today, that'll end up in the left fielder's mitt. The pitch is chopped off the plate, waiting. Now the ball on the turf, fielded and thrown in time for the out. Third baseman Cal Halverson had to wait for that one to come back down to earth after it was bounced off the plate. Two up and two down for the Red Hawks here in the top of the second inning. It looked like Colby was on his way for an infield hit. Graham Edwards was going to go for it, kind of let that go, and then boom, Halverson bare hands it and makes a fine play. That's back-to-back stellar plays by the third baseman for Lincoln. And here is Cole Yearsley. Yearsley picked up his first professional hit over the weekend as a Red Hawk versus Winnipeg. Takes a pitch low here. Yearsley spent time at a few different colleges when you look at Winthrop, Southern Illinois, Mankato. JUCO Ball was a JUCO All-American. Brother's a fantastic ball player. Yearsley turns on one and pulls it to right field. It's dying quickly, but now holds up for Arboleda, who makes the catch. Fly ball to right, and the Red Hawks are out in order 1-2-3. We played an inning and a half today from Lincoln, Nebraska. The Red Hawks won, Lincoln nothing. This is FM Red Hawks Baseball.
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4: Hey, Market Park, Lincoln, Nebraska, Monday night. One nothing. Red Hawks leading at 1-0 as we go to the bottom of the second inning. The site of this year's American Association All-Star Game. Haymarket Park, the festivities. We should, I believe tomorrow, we should see the results of the All-Star voting this week. And Lincoln's Park here will put on a terrific All-Star game. I know the Red Hawks, selfishly speaking, the staff and the crew and the town welcomed in the All-Stars last year. It really was a big success with the All-Star game in Fargo last season. At the banquet and Hall of Fame banquet and All-Star game and skills competition, all of that good. It'll be here in Lincoln coming up in July. And we are almost in July. Jairo Pomaris leading it off for the Salt Dogs against the mighty Brassfield. The pitch is hit foul off the left. Pomares hitting in a 267 clip on the year, 29 runs batted in. Pomares, Arboleda, and Bay.